0: 54th place all time in strikeouts. Christian Walker came in 0 for 9 on a solid hard ground ball right field for a base hit his last time. Here's a breaking ball pulled foul. 0-1. Right now we pause for station identification on WFAN Yankees Radio.
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0: Jonathan Payne wiping off, whisking off home plate.
2: Does it correctly.
0: You guys are joining us, Susan, on this campaign. No wiping with your feet. Get a whisk broom. There's your one. It's outside. 1-1 to Christian Walker.
2: It's part of the charm.
0: Walker now 35 years old. Fourth round pick of Baltimore. University of South Carolina. Second season with Houston. Two with Baltimore. 8 years in Arizona. 1-1 pitch. Bouncing ball down to third. Cabby in a friendly second hop. Steps into the throw. And it's in time. There's two down.
2: You know, and I talked to him once when he was in Arizona because he's sort of a late bloomer. And he became an all-star first baseman. I mean, it was
0: really
2: defensive.
0: Good.
2: But he did it. And it wasn't there early. And he really worked at it and really worked at it. Late bloomer. Had a nice, really nice career.
0: Proud son of Norristown, Pennsylvania, just north of Philly. Tommy Lasorda. From there, his pitch swung on, hit to the gap by Diaz. It's hanging up. Here comes Grisham to cut it off. Makes the catch. And Cole, tidy fourth inning. 1-2-3. Yankees trail 1-0. When we come back, Ben Rice, Garcia, and Cody Bellinger coming up. 1-0 Houston on WFAN Yankees Radio, driven by Jeep.
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0: 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Back here at Yankee Stadium, waiting for the catcher, Yonder Diaz, to come back out. He made the last out of the fourth inning. It's a 1-0 Houston lead. They got a big two-out RBI single to right, third inning off the bat of Isak Paredes, their third baseman that scored, Jeremy Pena, all the way from first. Pena had been hit by a pitch. That's how he got on base. So here's Ben Rice coming up to lead things off here in the bottom of the fourth. Ben with a ground out to first in that first at bat.
2: Meanwhile, Wisniewski's been very impressive. Throwing quickly, throwing strikes. He's only given up one hit.
0: Couple strikeouts on this right-hander. 28 years old. 6'3", 210. First pitch, swung on, broken bat looper. That will get into center field over the back-pedaling Pena, the shortstop, and a broken bat base hit gets the Yankees going here in the home fourth.
2: You can hear that wood split. You can hear the sound it makes.
0: The broken bat single. Here's Garcia. Got fooled on an off-speed pitch, striking out to end the first inning. Left-hand hitter. Been really thumping the ball lately.

0: 7 for his last 11. Here's pitch. Breaking ball. Did he go? Did not, as they check with Steven Jastrzynski, umpire at third. 5 home runs, 11 runs batted in since coming over to the Yankees for the season. 28 homers and 87 runs batted in. Left-hand hitter. Boy, his swing built for this ballpark, too. 1-0 pitch. Swing on, ground ball, right side out. Two van, a three hopper. Flips to Pena for one. That's all they'll get. So Pena records the out on the assist from Altuve. One down. Garcia's aboard, fielder's choice. And the top of the fourth, sponsored by Hand and Stone Massage and Facial Spa. Book a relaxing massage and facial after the game. Here's Bellinger. Belly flied out to center, his first time up. One out, one on, and a pitch. Fastball down low, ball one.
1: So he's not even going to shift your pitches yet. 47 pitches, doing a nice job.
0: Infield at double play depth. Pena, the shortstop, just to the left of the bag, playing kind of deep. Here's 1-0. The pitch, swung on, slap foul, left side. 1-1. One and one with a runner at first. 1-0 Houston. Bottom of the fourth. Here's pitch from Wisniewski. Swing on and hit foul. Left side. So Bellinger starting the day at 258. 12 homers and 58 runs batted in. Knocked in 5 runs in the first 2 games. Rubber game of this series. 1-2 to Belly. At his back foot, ball 2-2. Bottom of the fourth, brought to you by Cars for Kids, 877 Cars for Kids. Cars with a K to donate your car today. Garcia, not a fast runner. He's at first. Not much of a lead. 2-2 here to Bellinger. The pitch. Swing on, dribbled, almost got Lombardi on deck circle. Count stays at 2-2.
1: Yeah, went across, that was on the ground when he swung at that. Really cool.
0: Infield really playing Bellinger to pull. Varsho pretty much straight away in center field. 2-2. Here's the pitch from Wisniewski. Swing on and popped up down the left field line. Trammell, long run, but it's gone into the stands.
1: Yeah, fascinating. His pitches move so much. His sweeper goes across and really big breaks. They're all strikes.
0: So Wisniewski. He comes set, comes to the plate, pitch to Bellinger way outside. 3-2, that's a good AB for Belly. See if he can capitalize here. This will be pitch number 8.
1: Kind of changed the look by that changeup. I think that's the first one we've seen this in.
0: 3-2, one out, 1-0 Houston, bottom 4. 3-2 pitch here to Bellinger. Runner goes, the pitch, swing on, hit down the first baseline, but foul.
1: Good idea, just foul.
0: Keep an eye out on in double plays and a runner going to first. Seen a lot of highlights of guys running in on the grass, and that's what happened last night. I think it was Garcia got hit between the 2 and the 6 because he ran in on the grass and cut off the angle of Walker, the first baseman. Throw for the first, back with the dive is Garcia. I know if I'm seeing these highlights, I know these umpires are no doubt more aware of what is happening. See a lot of those checking the highlights on a daily basis. Here comes the 3-2 to Bellinger. Runner goes. Good break. Here's pitch outside, ball 4. So with one out, runners at first and second for the Yankees, and George Lombard Jr. First walk by Wisniewski.
1: And first time he's thrown a lot of pitches to a couple of different batters. They're starting to foul them back and foul them back, which wasn't the case early on. And that was the first walk of the game brought to you by Route 22 Toyota. Why walk when you could be driving a new Toyota? Route22Toyota.com. Don't forget, second time around.
0: Nine pitch AB. First and second, one out. A lot of room out there. 1-0 Houston. His first pitch outside, backhanded by the catcher Diaz in the left-hand hitter's box. Lombard grounded out to short his first time. And they expect him to hit something to the right side. He got Smith straight up and right. Center fielder Barshow not particularly deep and four or five steps towards right center. 1-0. He does have pull power. His pitch, breaking ball in there for strike.
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0: Great opportunity here for the Yankees. Down 1-0. One out. Runners at first and second. Pitch from Lombard. Right-hand hitter. And a pitch. Top foul right at home plate. Ball two strikes.
1: Lombard trying to walk that off. Now he's squatting down. All that hurt.
0: Walking it off to the left side of the above the shin guard. I think it missed the shin guard pretty substantially.
1: It sure did. And it got that. It was right. Mark Posada said, no matter what I do, it hits the place where there's no guard.
0: One out, runners at first and second. Lombard ready to get back in, shaking off that pain. He's going to use his official timeout right now. Takes a swing, and Aaron Boone coming out.
1: Here's the trainer. And they're saying, go back, go back. Got a hand up. Please go back.
0: It's a shame, boy. You know, these guys get those shin guards, and a doggone foul ball gets right above it. Are you kidding? He's got a battle here. 1-2. One out. Runners at first and second. Houston leads 1-0 here in the home fourth at Yankee Stadium. There's pitch from Wisniewski outside in that left-hand hitter's box. Ball two.

0: Most innings that Wisniewski's ever thrown, 89, and that was back in the 23 season with the Cubs. His pitch, breaking ball right over the plate for strike, took it for strike three, called two down. Second, make that third strikeout for Wisniewski.
1: And it froze him right there. He was almost startled that's where that pitch was. Went to swing at it.
0: So Spencer Jones, if the back-to-back rookies here, see if he can make something happen for the Yankees. 1-0. Astros pitch to Jones. Swing and a miss.
1: One. Wisniewski a few years. He looks terrific, doesn't he?
0: Throwing a nice ball game here. Trying to get at least one run here with two outs. A couple of men aboard. Here's pitch. Swung on and fouled left side. So 0-2 to Jones. You do not want to let this guy off the hook. A run on three hits for the Astros and no runs, two hits for the Yankees. Jazz Chisholm got the first hit after Wisniewski retired the first six men right out of the gate. Base hit here by Ben Rice in this frame. Next pitch in his back foot. The left-hand swinging Jones. 1-2.
1: Well, Yankees have not seen lefties in, seems like, forever. And you'll see a bunch of them this weekend. Patrick Sandoval tomorrow. Jake Bennett, one of the games on Saturday.
0: 1-2 pitch here to Jones. Take it inside. Wisniewski thought he had something there. Missed. Ball 2-2.
1: And Ranger Suarez on Sunday. Seems to have seen some of the right-handed guys in there. Goldschmidt, Ramos.
0: Wisniewski comes set, checks the runners. 2-2 pitch to Jones. Here it comes. Swing and a miss. Pulled a string, a changeup, and it was well located down and away. That threat dies. Stranding 2-3 for the ballgame. Four innings complete here at the stadium. A 1-0 Houston lead here in WFAN Yankees Radio, driven by G.
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0: Top of the fifth here at Yankee Stadium. Glad you've joined us this evening. Houston's got a 1-0 lead over the Yankees. Taylor Trammell batting in the eighth spot. The left fielder leads off against Gerrit Cole. Cole with three strikeouts. Gave up a two-out RBI single to Paredes in the third. The only score. His pitch swung on it. Popped up out of play left side.
1: And once again, Cole's been tremendous. 43 pitches in the fifth inning.
0: Top of the fifth brought to you by Elect 825 Building Our Future. Trammell had an infield pop-up caught by Caballero. Here's an off-speed pitch. Did he go? He did. Since third base umpire Steven Jastrzynski. count 0-2 to Taylor Trammell.
1: And that fastball knuckle curve combination was so good for him. Tried to hold up, could not.
0: Back in 24, Trammell, five games with the Yankees, went 1-for-1. 0-2. Fastball swung on and hit foul. The left side. So Trammell, Smith, and Pena, 8-9-1 for the Astros here in the fifth inning. Here's Cole into the wind, the 0-2. Pitch hit on the ground, right side, threw into right field for a base hit.
1: Watch Trammell because he can run. Melinda's the best hot sauce in the game, now bringing a grand slam of heat and flavor to Yankee Stadium. Bold heat, real flavor, set your mouth on flavor.
0: Taylor Trammell, he's at first, leadoff single, brings up Cam Smith, flyed out to center. First pitch swinging, leading off in the third, right-hand hitter. First pitch to him, swung on and hit in the center field again. Here comes Grisham, he's got to come in, and he makes a catch. He really deked Trammell and really hustled back to first. So two pitches seen by Smith and twice lined flat out to Grisham in center. One away here. All right. Alvarez is looming. He'd love a double play off the bat of Pena, who's a tough hitter. Pena hit by a pitch and scored from first on the two-out RBI by Paredes in the third. Struck out looking to open up the ballgame. Right-hand hitter. Pitch from Cole. Breaking ball hit back to Cole. Takes his time. Throws to Jazz at second. Back to first. Not in time. Pena can really run. But a good execution by Garrett Cole.

0: took his time and threw a really good throw to Jazz Chisholm to get that force.
1: No, and it wasn't. It was a very disciplined throw, because how many times have we seen pitchers just turn and throw and it goes into center field? He didn't. He set himself.
0: Step and throw. Man, I've heard that a million times.
1: Left leg down as if he were throwing to home plate.
0: Step and throw. Yes, indeed. All right, here's Alvarez. Two down. One at runner at first. Alvarez struck out looking and popped up to Caballero. His first pitch is going to be pretty important because he is an aggressive and successful hitter. First pitch from Cole, and he took a hack at a fastball, came up empty. 0-1. Leads the American League in average home runs. Tied for first in RBIs. Second in runs. And on it goes. There's the 0-1 from Cole. Kicks and deals. Pitch outside. 1-1. So Alvarez, counting today, is now 2 for 12 against Gerrit Cole. Two hits, long balls. Couple of home runs. Pena, really good speed at first. Two outs. Infield pulled to the right. Now Cole steps off. Garrett gets set. Pena, not too big a lead at first. 1-1. Alvarez. Oh, boy. That's a knuckle curve in there and just froze him. It's in there for strike 1-2.
1: Interesting. He hasn't seen any fastball anywhere near the strike zone that he can hit. But why would you?
0: Well, whatever pitch you make, it's got to be quality. And runner goes. There's pitch and foul back. Alvarez can hurt you in any part of the ballpark.
1: And he's swinging every one of those fastballs. That was 97 mile. He missed it. That was his pitch. Hit it straight back.
0: And to think he could still be with the Dodgers.
1: Josh Fields, whatever happened to him? And they needed a right-handed pitcher. You can understand it.
0: Hey, this guy.
1: Yeah.
0: Generational player with Judge and Ohtani and people like that. 1-2 pitches. Cole leans in. He comes set now. Payne, a good runner. He holds his pitch. Swing and a miss. Beat him with a fastball at 97. Nicely done. Strike three to get Alvarez. That pitch running away from him. Strikeout number four for Cole. He strands a runner. We go bottom five. 1-0 Astros on WFAN Yankees Radio, driven by G.
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0: 1-0 lead for Houston. We go to the bottom of the fifth. Jess Chisholm, Austin Wells, and Caballero against Hayden Wesneski. First pitch, the Jazz, a breaking ball, a hanger, and it's in there for a called strike.
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0: Pitch to Jazz, swing and a miss. Change up. He's not going to see too many hard.
1: Nope.
0: A lot of hard stuff.
1: Well, he doesn't throw all that. 93, 94 is the most I've seen. It's pretty impressive.
0: But that hard, that's hard compared to that 83 that he's throwing up there for a short, for a changeup. Speeds him up. Bounced it up there 58 feet. Ball one, one and two.
1: He loves that changeup. Loves him a lot.
0: Bottom of the fifth brought to you by Key Food and their family of supermarkets. 1-0. A run on four hits for Houston. No runs, two hits for the Yankees. They've stranded three. 1-2 to Jazz, trying to start something. Pitch outside. 2-2. Jazz with a little chopper that Baltimore chopped that went over the head of the pitcher for a base hit. He stole second. That was back in the third inning. 2-2. Inside corner. Boy, that was close. Took it for ball three.
1: He's the only run in the spot into second base. No, Garcia did.
0: Four strikeouts, one walk thus far by Wesneski. Payoff here to Jazz, leading off the home fifth, the pitch. Ball four, get that run game going. Jazz draws a walk, second walk by Wesneski. That'll bring up Austin Wells, who struck out on a 3-2 pitch his first time up.
1: And this is a chance for Jazz to really do what he does best, and that's what we've been missing all year. He just seems to lately just want to be that person again.
0: Putting on the glove. Looks ready to go. Leans. No, he doesn't go. And Wells swings and hits one down the left field line going way foul.
1: He still hasn't got him clocked.
0: That walk by Wesneski. 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For even the heaviest control problems, visit NorthShore.com. 1-0 Astros. Paredes toes on the grass at third. Big hold left side of the infield. Runner holds and off speed pitch in there. Sweeper at 83 for called strike 0-2 to Wells. Wells struck out. Swinging. Eight pitch at bat back in the third. Wesneski set. Quick throw over to first back. With just a quick turn and dive. Back safely is Jazz Chisholm. 1-0, Paredes, a two-out RBI single to right, scored Pena all the way from first in the third inning. That's the only run. Bottom of the fifth right now. Good lean there by Jazz. He goes. There's Pitts taken down low, and a head-first dive by Jazz. No throw by Diaz. And Jazz with another stolen base, his second tonight. He's got 38 on the season, leads the league. Checking to see. I've been a little bit of question. It was Wells hit on the pit, on the foot. Aaron Boone says, nope, play on. So the count's 1-2.
1: 37-38.
0: The Jazz in scoring position here. And speed is a heck of an asset. 1-2 pitch to Wells. Way outside. Change up again. Two balls, two strikes.
1: You have to be able to play this kind of game, too.
0: Time granted, it was the voice of Jonathan Payne who's working home plate here tonight.
1: I like that. You can hear everything he says, so you really actually know what's going on.
0: Reminds me of Laz Diaz does the same thing. Here we go, boys. Here we go. 2-2. Here's the pitch to Wells. Fast runner at second. Jazz takes a secondary lead. Here's pitch. Swing and a miss. High heat.
1: Right after the changeup and the breaking pitches, it was 95, but it was up. It must look like it's about 98 after those changeups. And that was above the letter.
0: One out, runner at second for Jose Caballero. Fifth strikeout there by Wesneski. One out here, bottom five, 1-0 Houston. Infield shortening up just a little bit. Pitch to Cabby. Pitch outside, ball one. Caballero grounded out the third in his first at bat.

0: Well, what a change in the last two nights. These teams combined for 28 runs, 41 hits, and 4 errors in the first two games. 1-0 here to Caballero. And the pitch. Breaking ball. He was bailing on it. Didn't swing. It's a called strike, 1-1.
1: Well, they always say that happens because they changed the pitcher. Everybody else is the same. The pitcher is different. I'm very impressed with Mr. Wesneski.
0: Jazz taking his lead at second. One out. Wesneski. 1-1 to Caballero. His pitch. Swung on and sent to left center field. Plenty of room for Varsho as he settles under. Jazz tagging at second. And he'll go first gear all the way to third standing. And there's two down. The top of the order, Trent Grisham has not had a good time in these first two ABs. Got an RBI opportunity up there. He's fly to center, popped out to short. He would love to have that second AB back. He was ahead in the count, 2-0, popped up to Pena, the shortstop. Left-hand hitting center fielder.
1: Right, now they're going to that bullpen. Stephen Okert is up, so he must not be going too deep, Hayden.
0: There's pitch to Grish, up high, ball one. So Jazz Chisholm at third now, with two down at a 1-0 deficit for the Yankees. One oh here to Grisham. And pitch way outside. Let that sink. Well, Grisham ahead like he was last time. He's ahead 2-0. Tying run at third. Final game of this season series. And the Yankees lead it 3-2. 2-0. Oh my goodness. Hammer shot coming off the screen at the Yankee dugout. I'm telling you, whoever idea was to put those screens up in front of the dugout, bless his or her heart. Maybe we grew up with none of that.
1: Yep, none of that.
0: Guys are hitting rockets into these dugouts. 2-1 to Grisham. Here's a pitch. Breaking ball and a good one, a cutter. Wow, in there for strike 2-2.
1: You know, I really don't remember those kinds of screens in front of the dugout till Don Zimmer got hit. Remember
0: correct.
1: 2000,
0: absolutely.
1: And he had the helmet on.
0: Yeah,
1: that's 2000.
0: The battle. It looked like a World War II helmet.
1: It probably was. I think it was. I think Knobloch got it for him. And that was in spring training because they had nothing there. That's not that long ago.
0: 2-2. Two out, runner at third, Wesneski to the plate. The pitch bounced up there, blocked by Diaz for ball three. Let's see what gives here. You got Ben Rice on deck. By the way, Mr. Chisholm was on base four consecutive times last night, two more tonight, six consecutive play appearances reaching base. That's
1: stolen
0: impressive.
1: Bases, it's been very impressive. He's hitting five straight games now.
0: 3-2 to Grisham, trying to pick up that run. Here's the pitch. Swing on it, hit foul into the left field. Third base side. This will be pitch number 7. Troy Benjamin over on the yes side went right to it.
1: I'm glad they're listening to our broadcast.
0: And I like the fact that they got the Yankee
1: logo
0: on there. That was great. Yep. 3-2 to Grisham, runner at third, 1-0 Houston. Here's a pitch. Swing and a miss. Struck him out on a sinker. Six strikeouts for Hayden Wesneski, a one-time Yankee farmhand. He goes to the dugout with a 1-0 lead as we head to the sixth inning here on WFAN Yankees Radio, driven by G.
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0: 1-0 Houston lead. We go top of the sixth. 3, 4, and 5 coming up against Garrett Cole, Isak Paredes, Jose Altuve, and Dalton Varsho. Brady's knocked in the only run of the ballgame. Back in the third. First pitch breaking ball into dirt. Ball one.
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0: Garrett Cole, 4 strikeouts, no walks. A run on 4 hits. He's given up. Front door breaking ball for a strike. That knuckle curve. Good looking pitch. 1-1.
1: Kansas City still leading Toronto 4-0. They're in the top of the sixth now at Rogers Center. Carter Jensen is 18th, the leadoff homer.
0: 1-1, and Paredes, who has 2 of the 4 hits, fouls one into the screen behind home plate, 1-2.
1: Noah Cameron is still in there for Kansas City. Spencer Arrighetti gave up 4 runs on 5 hits, 3 earned in 4 innings. So 4-0, Kansas City over Toronto. They are in the sixth. A couple of finals, Washington beat Colorado 7-1, and Baltimore loses to St. Louis 7-5.
0: Already with the 1-2 pitch to Isak Paredes, leading off the top of the sixth. And the pitch, fastball, just blew it by him in 98. Takes that outside corner for a strikeout, his fifth. One more and he ties Robin Roberts for 54th place all time. All time strikeout list. There's Altuve, can't you tell?
1: And Milwaukee now has a 5-2 lead over the Mets. Mets have scored 2 runs in the bottom of the fifth. They're still batting. Jackson Churio, his 18th 2-run shot in the second, as Jacob Mizorowski against Shanahan.
0: Cole's first pitch is in there, swing and a miss by Altuve. Altuve's lined out to short, grounded out to third. Working quickly. Cole ready. Pitch outside with the knuckle curve, 1-1.
1: Drake Baldwin, 22nd homer, leadoff shot for Atlanta in the bottom of the first. Atlanta leads the Dodgers 1-0. That's a pitching matchup of Yamamoto and Sale.
0: 1-1. Swing on and hit back this way. So 1-2 to Altuve, who's 0-2 in today's game. That makes him 3-10 on the series.
1: And a little bit later, it'll be Arizona in San Francisco.
0: Infield straight up. Here comes the 1-2 to Altuve. Swing on and popped up again. This will get out of play. Well behind the Yankee dugout. Bounces all the way up to the middle deck. He's down in a lower bowl and hit something and came straight up. Gentleman with a Mariano Rivera shirt on just walked over and picked it up. 1-2 to Altuve. The pitch. Swing on. Bouncing ball to the shortstop. Lombard gathers. Throws, and a nice stretch by Garcia. They get the out 2-0.
1: Garcia is very good around that base. He just gets everything. Short hops, good stretch.
0: 2 quick outs here in the 6-1-0 Houston. There's Dalton Varsho. Center fielder, he's flied to center. And struck out swinging. Varsho 0-2 tonight. First pitch breaking ball's in there. The knuckle curve's a beauty. He's got it working. Feels good. Varsho now 4-11 in the series with his 0-2 tonight. Cole's really just getting to throw it. Let's go. Next pitch. Change up. Well located. Down and in. Swing and a miss. 0-2.
1: Nice rhythm.
0: This will be pitch number

0: 66 for Garrett. Sitting on five strikeouts. Here's the pitch. Missed down low. 1-2. 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Garrett Cole, metronome effect. Get it, throw it, get it, throw it. Two out and a 1-2 to Varsho. And the pitch, up high. Overthrew that one, 2-2.
1: Got that one up to 98, so he's consistently 97, 98. And Garrett, a real historian, too, so you say that he ties or passes Robin Roberts, you're going to know exactly who that is.
0: 2-2, swing and a foul off down the left field line.
1: Not everybody does, but he does. Real student of this game.
0: Senior year in high school, Mr. Roberts was coaching a team in my league. I flat out to left with a couple of men on and didn't run it out after the game in a handshake line. He said, Davey, I don't ever want to see you do that again. You run it all out. Never forgot it. Here's pitch. Just outside for ball three. Nice man. Very nice. And a great athlete. Basketball player, Michigan State.
1: Mm.
0: Great squash player. Finally got in the Hall of Fame, 286 wins. 3-2, Cole trying to get it out here. Here's the pitch. Ooh, he flinched on that breaking ball down and then the knuckleball, knuckle curve, it missed. And that's ball four, walk to Varsho, the first walk tonight here by Garrett Cole. You mentioned that strikeout walk ratio, which is just fabulous. Is that walk number 21, I think it was? First walk. There's Christian Walker. Base hit to right and a ground out to third. 1-0 Houston, top of the sixth. Fastball up high. Ball one. Robin Roberts told me, said that to me. I ran out everything hard.
1: Bet you did.
0: Everything hard. Here's pitch swing on. Hit the right field, hit well. Going back, Jones, he's on the track. Big fella there, reaches up, can't get it, it's gone. Christian Walker started the day 0-for-9. He's 2-for-3 tonight. And now a two-run homer takes the lead to 3-0 for Houston. Two outs here in the sixth inning. Home run number 24, RBI is 74 and 75.
1: And only 369 feet, counts just the same.
0: Jones at 6'7", boy, he had a chance to get that, but just out of his reach at the top rail and went into the stands.
1: He goes back, that was right in the first row. To these pitchers, Garrett Cole just saw somebody put a glove up in the first row and catch that. It's got to be a little frustrating. 369 feet.
0: Yankee Stadium home run, if there ever was one. Here's Yainer Diaz. First pitch outside, missed, ball one. So two-run homer by Walker. And this Astro Club, they're fifth in the major leagues in home runs starting today. 1-0, next pitch, thrown in anger. That's a four-seamer at 98 for a called strike, 1-1.
1: See where Jones is, he goes up and, he didn't.
0: He didn't get it, that, yeah.
1: He jumped into the wall, not up over the wall.
0: 1-1. Another fastball on the outside corner with purpose. 1-2. Fifth man to the plate, Diaz. He did damage in the first game, hitting two home runs. One to left and one to right in a 9-7 Houston win. Yankees have just two hits. 1-2 pitch. He overthrew that pitch outside, a slider. 2-2. Pitch number 76 coming up as we play here in the sixth inning.
1: Well, he crashed into that wall, did Spencer Jones. We just saw it from a third angle.
0: 2-2. Snapped off a breaking ball. Missed outside. Cole wipes his mouth off of the sleeve. Walks to the back of the mound. Not real happy right now. Three runs, five hits, no errors for Houston. No runs, two hits for the Yankees. He's 3-2 here to Diaz, right-hand hitter. And the pitch, swing on, hit hard, past the first baseman into right field. That's a base hit. Hit on the ground really hard. Just blew it by Garcia.
1: Was that a

0: In, you got a runner at first and Diaz, left-hand hitting Taylor Trammell, the left fielder at the plate. Popped up to Caballero at third and single to right. One for two. One for seven in the series. Left-hand hitter, here's Cole out of the stretch. First pitch, swing on a little bleeder. Hanging up though, Bellinger coming in from left field to make the catch. And that'll do it. Damage done. A two-run homer by Christian Walker. They do leave one. It's 3-0 Houston on WFAN. 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
0: Work to do for the Yankees, down 3-0 in this rubber game of this series. With the Houston Astros, we go bottom of the sixth. It'll be Rice, Garcia, and Bellinger coming up against Hayden Wisniewski, who struck out six, walked one, giving up no runs on two hits.
7: And new Motorola Razr Ultra is the official smartphone of the New York Yankees. 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
0: So Rice, Garcia, and Bellinger coming up here in the sixth inning.
7: Harry De Los Santos is now up for the Yanks.
0: Wisniewski, big exhale, goes into the wind, and the first pitch to Ben Rice. Swing on it, pop foul left side. 0-1. Ben will ground out the first and a broken bat single to center. One for two. Field pulled around to the right. They claim to be a dead pull hitter. 0-1. And pitch way outside. 1-1. Meet of the order for the Yankees, presented by Chef IQ Sense, an intuitive wireless meat thermometer that makes dinner easy so you never under or overcook your chicken, fish, or meat again. Don't forget, get yours today at chefiq.com. Pitch to Ben. Breaking ball in there for a strike. 1-2. Three runs on six hits for the Astros. Two-run homer by Christian Walker just built that lead. Pitch inside to Ben, 2-2. First RBI was back in the third. A two-out RBI single to right by Isak Paredes, the third baseman. Good count here for Ben. Let's see what happens. 2-2 and lines one. Right field. That'll get down. Two hops to the fence, and he's going to dig for two. Here's the throw by Smith. It's going to be close. He's safe. Head first dive. Ben Rice, a hustle double to lead off the home six. Here at Yankee Stadium.
7: And Ben had the gloves on. He doesn't have the oven mitts on, so he can grab onto that base. More people should do that. And that ball, nice throw by Cam Smith. Really good arm. And he just got the left hand in and then the right hand. And stops it. The gloves stop it. And here comes Joe Espada.

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He's going to take the ball from Hayden. Did a nice job. 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
2: 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Well, the lefty veteran, Stephen Okert, is in, and he'll come in and face Luis Garcia Jr. Garcia hits 215 off of lefties. His big numbers are off right-handers. He doesn't walk people, Okert. ERA of 2.20, 14 walks, 66 strikeouts.
0: Two-thirds of an inning on Tuesday, two hits, a run earned, a walk, and a strikeout. Pitch to Garcia. Sweeper outside, ball one. Garcia today struck out and reached on a fielder's choice. So a hustle double by Ben Rice gets the Yankees going here, top and bottom of the sixth. 3-0 Houston. Here's Pitts. Swing and a miss around his chin. Tried to get on top of it like he hit that home run a few days ago. Garcia, first two games, just dynamite. Okert kicks and deals. Here's Pitts. Sweeper outside. Miss. 2-1. Santos. Looks like he'll be the next Yankee pitcher. Okert ready. 2-1 pitch here to Garcia. Takes pitch outside. 3-1.
2: Well, it's just as I said, he doesn't walk people. Starting to, usually is a really good strike throw.
0: Another left-hand hitter coming up behind Garcia. That's Cody Bellinger. 3-1 pitch. Hitting foul left side, a little bit late. Okert, O-K-E-R-T. 66th game, 6-2 record. 2-2-0 ERA. He's got 65 innings and change under his belt. 3-2 here to Garcia, the pitch. Swung on, hit the center field, hit well. Barcio going back. He's on the track, backing up, still backing up, makes the catch. A step in front of the wall, tagging at second, going into third is Rice. Boy, gave it a ride, but not quite enough. But it did move the runner to third with one out.
2: And Okert, Tuesday, and we're talking about the walks. Okert gave a rare walk to Grisham in the seventh, then gave up left-on-left hits to Rice and Garcia, which he does not do often. Second time this season he allowed runs in back-to-back games, making it Tuesday.
0: Here's Bellinger, fly to center, and a 9-pitch at bat. He walked in the fourth, so he's 0-1. One out, runner at third, 3-0 Houston. First pitch,

0: pitcher's ball. Calling the ball. Catcher's down.
1: Well, they haven't been that good, but the Astros.
2: Got that one correct.
0: Pitcher's a strike. Houston has two remaining.
2: So Bellinger, 255 hitter against left-hand pitching. This pitch, Mulkert swung on, that's hit to center field. Easy, real easy play here for Varsho. Let's see what kind of arm he's got. He settles under it, comes up. Here's the throw. It's kind of high, and it's offline. Coming in standing is Ben Rice. So Bellinger picks up that run with a sack fly, two down. The Yankees are on the board. It's 3-1 Houston here in the sixth. RBI for Belly is 59th. Two down. Ben Rice made that run. Run one happened, getting out of the gate hard. There's George Lombard Jr., right-hand hitter. First pitch from Mokert. Fastball in there for a strike.
1: Nice.
2: Lombard, 375 against lefties in his limited time up here with the big club.
1: So that's Bellinger's sixth RBI in the series.
2: Here's Pitts went sent to deep left center field. Long run for Varsho. Running out of room. He's on the track. Reaches up. He can't make the catch. Lombard to second. Digging for third. He's going to get there standing. A two-out triple by George Lombard Jr. And the Yankees will bring the tying run to the plate.
1: And he didn't miss a home run by a lot. That was quite a shot out there. And Varsho does not have the greatest arm in the world. So you know that Varsho, he thought he had it blocked. And he almost got it. He just put the glove up in the wrong place. Actually, that's a catch that he makes all the time, but he ran into the wall.
2: So a triple for Lombard, his first as a big leaguer. And he found the second gear halfway between first and second. Eased into third. Spencer Jones, opportunity for him. He's 0 for 2, a fly to right and a strikeout swinging. Jones, 345 hitter against left-hand pitching.
1: It is kind of interesting that the lefties on this team don't seem to be bothered much by lefty pitchers.
2: Really good to know. Big spot right here with two outs, runner at third. Pitch to Jones. Up high, ball one, crowd into it now.
1: The blue ball is warming up.
2: Oaken leans in, comes set. Tall left-hander ready to go. Here's the 1-0 to Jones, a pitch. Swing, popped it up. Left side, might be a play for the third baseman, Paredes. He reaches. Did he get it? Yes, he did. Leaning over the camera well. And Jones pops up, strands that runner at third. The Yankees do get one and leave a runner. As we go to the seventh, it's now 3-1 Houston. WFAN Yankees Radio, driven by G.
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7: 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Sacrifice fly, Cody Bellinger plates a run. So now they turn the pitching over to Yuri De Los Santos.
1: Has done a nice job. So the ERA of 1.08. Ground ball pitcher. 7 walks, 11 strikeouts. And he's, oh, pitch calm. There we go. Bullpenner's coming in. Here comes George Payne. How many times has he walked out to the mound if somebody doesn't have a good pitch calm? Oh, now he's figured it out. Oh, I think he had to turn it on.
7: That'll usually get the job done.
1: Blackburn did a great job last night. Fulmer was in and Tim Hill. So that, other than that, how about Michael Fulmer last night coming in? Oh, wow.
7: He was so pumped. I was talking to him earlier today. So happy with the opportunity. First pitch fastball in there for a strike to Cam Smith, who's 0 for 2. First time, this is third plate appearance. First two times he swung at the first pitch and flied out to center. Right-hand hitter, right fielder for the Stros. And the next pitch outside, 1-1. It'll be Cam Smith, Jeremy Pena, Yordan Alvarez, 9-1 and 2.
1: Aaron Boone said that he said to Fulmer when he came out, "Welcome to the New York Yankees, Alvarez, Paredes, and Altuve." And Michael said, "I wouldn't have it any other way."
7: Amen. Next pitch, fastball just missed off outside. 2-1. Yeah, he's had quite a journey coming, you know, since being rookie of the year. 2-1. De Los Santos needs a strike here. And a bouncing ball up the middle. Jazz Chisholm there. Three hopper throws over in time. Ooh. Dug out by Garcia. He needs to put a little bit more into that throw. One away. Top of the order. Now you got Jeremy Pena. Pena 0 for 1 against De Los Santos for tonight's game. Strikeout looking, hit by a pitch, scored on the two-out single by Paredes, and reached on the fielder's choice. Right-hand hitter, and first pitch up and in, backed him off.
1: So for Cole, that'll be 3 runs or less in 10 consecutive starts since the beginning of July. So.
7: 1-0 to Pena. Good heater. Splits the plate in there for a strike, 1-1. Played Pena straight up. He's got 15 homers, 43 runs batted in. Good hitter. Here's pitcher De Los Santos. Swung on, deep drive, left field. Trouble and gone. Screaming line drive off the bat of Jeremy Pena. Takes it to a 4-1 Houston lead here in the seventh.
1: 16th homer of the year. 1-1 pitch. 382 feet.
7: Another home run for the Stros, their second tonight. They had one home run last night, Barsha. And game one, they had 3 home runs. Pena hit a home run, and Diaz hit 2.
1: So it's his second home run in 3 games.
7: Different team when he's healthy. There's Alvarez. Fastball to him, outside, ball one.
1: Well, you look at the top of this order with Pena, Alvarez, Paredes, and Altuve, pretty good.
7: Next pitch, Alvarez, slapped down the left field line. You got to remember, this Alvarez, just prodigious pop. Foul pole to foul pole. 1-1.
1: 41,203 here tonight.
7: 1-1 from De Los Santos. Fastball backs him off, moves his feet. Ball 2-2-1. First time Alvarez seeing De Los Santos. 4 runs on 7 hits for Houston. Here's the pitch. Fastball inside. Alvarez didn't like that. Ball, 2 balls and 2 strikes. One out, nobody on. A run in on the home run by Pena. Swing and a miss with a breaking ball. A strikeout, Alvarez. Big out. First strikeout for De Los Santos. 2 outs in the seventh.
1: Really good change up there. They swung through. After those fastballs.
7: Alvarez has K'd 3 times.
1: See, that was interesting because he doesn't usually. That started below the knees. That started out as not a strike when it left his hand.
7: So two away. And here's Paredes. Looks at the pitch outside. Ball one. Four runs, seven hits, no errors for Houston. Just pitch swung on and hit the right center field. Long run for Grisham. He's got it under control, though. In front of the 385 side, still on the grass. Time running short. Yankees need some hits, need some runs. They're down 4-1 after that home run by Pena. Back with more in the bottom of the seventh on WFAN. Yankees Radio, driven by Jeep.
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7: Here we go to the seventh inning, the home seventh, and the Yankees are down by the count of 4-1 here at Yankee Stadium. And a new pitcher, he had a right-hander in there, and that's A.J. Blueball. Blueball, B-L-U-B-A-U-G-H. So right-hander, let's see what... But he brings to the table. Lubop, 6'2", a buck 90 out of Mansfield, Ohio. Went to the University of Wisconsin, Milwaukee.
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7: Dalton Varsho went to UW Milwaukee as well. All right, this is the third time Jazz Chisholm is leading off an inning here for the Yankees. First time an infield hit stolen base, second time walking a stolen base. See what he can do here.
1: And this guy's got reverse splits. Left-handers are only hitting 179 off him with 43 strikeouts. He's a long reliever.
2: First pitch, pretty good heater. Outside corner, taken for called strike one.
1: Are you sure, Mr. Champagne?
2: Second year in the big leagues for Blue Ball, 4-2 record, 3.25 ERA, 51st appearance. A good fastball, but it's off the plate, 1-1. He's 3-1 in 11 games last year. Seventh round pick in June of 22 by the Astros. Here's pitch. Fastball running away, 2-1.
1: And baseball's biggest rival returns to the Bronx when the Yanks battle the Red Sox. Four-game series, great seats still available. Yankees, Red Sox, get them at Yankees.com. 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
2: Fastball right under Jazz's hands for a called strike, 2-2. Infield now shifting back. You had Paredes was in close. Jason put something in play hard and run like crazy. 2-2. Yankees down 4-1. 2-2 pitch. Swing and a miss. Strike three. And blue ball to a good start. Striking out his first batter, one down.
1: And he's very good against lefties. His reverse splits. Justin Topa is warming up for the Yanks. I love what Boone had said yesterday, because these guys that are here, we've got to find out what we've got for September and October.
2: Hey,
1: you're going to throw them right in.
2: It's the only shot you got. It's getting late. This is game number 133. And today's, what, the 27th? The season ends on September 27th, regular season.
1: Wow.
2: First pitch to Wells is ball one.
1: How about September 1st? It's Tuesday.
2: Mm-hmm. Oh. 1-0. Fastball swing on a hit behind home plate. But I'm still having a hard time dealing with the fact that Labor Day we won't be playing baseball. And that's part of the CBA.
1: Yep.
2: You can only play so many games in a time span. And happened to, I think we're not the only team not playing Labor Day. Here's Pitts swung on, hit down on the ground, right side, foul. 1-2. Glad you could join us for Yankee Baseball, everybody. Dave Sims with Susan Waldman, Matt Shortis, our producer engineer, Manuel Babari, Rick Roush. Got all the crew here and a crowd of 41,203 here. Hoping for a Yankee rally here, bottom seven. Wells behind 1-2. Here's Pitts. Swing and a miss. High heat. Strike three. Two down.
1: 97. 97. Then it changed. By the way, Houston's not playing Labor Day either.
2: Isn't that crazy?
1: Yeah. Labor Day, 4th of July,
2: and Memorial Day. Or gimmies. I mean,
1: everyone should be playing. I don't understand.
2: Jose Caballero, 0-2. Batting in the 9th spot, a ground out the 3rd, fly to center. 4-1, Houston. Blue ball, first pitch. Did he go? No, he didn't, as they check with Adam Hamry, umpire at first. 4 runs, 7 hits, no errors for Houston. They got RBI by Paredes, RBI single, a home run by Pena, and a 2-run homer by Walker. Sack fly by Bellinger, the only Yankee run. Here's a pitch swung on and drilled up the middle by Cabby in the center field. A 2-out base knock here for the Yankees.
1: Gets it back. The two lefties, he strikes out, and then Caballero, the righty, gets a right-hander. So usually it's the other way around from a right-hander. That was moving in. Fastball, it stayed up. It was belt high. Went in on him.
2: Chris Due, he's 0-3 tonight. Fly to center, popped a short, strikeout swinging. One for his last 11 and six for his last 31. So he is Due. First pitch, popped it up. Left side playable. Foul territory, Paredes, third base coaching box. Makes the catch, inning over. Go to the 8th. No run, no run left because they're showing somebody under a desk a la Seinfeld. George Costanza. No runs, 1 hit, no errors, and a man left. We go to the 8th inning, 4-1 Houston on WFAN Yankees Radio, driven by Jeep.
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1: And the new pitcher for the Yankees, Justin Topo, who just got here, 35 years old. He's from Binghamton. There are big Yankee fans up there. And he was no different. Grew up as a Yankee fan. Seventh major league season. He's been with Milwaukee, Seattle. We remember him from Minnesota and now with the Yankees.
7: Yeah, I remember him well from Seattle, the days there. Got some big outs. He's from LIU, went to Long Island University. And here he is to face Jose Altuve in his Yankee debut. Works out of the stretch. Where's number 56? Throws an off-speed pitch front door and misses ball one.
1: Time to travel around the league. 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Kansas City just put up a six spot in the sixth inning, and they now lead Toronto 10-2.
7: Topa's next pitch popped up. This will be Jazz on the dirt, right side, and makes it. Snatch, shoulder-high catch, one out.
1: In other games we are watching, Milwaukee has a 6-2 lead over the Mets. They are in the bottom of the seventh. St. Louis beat Baltimore 7-5. Just a short schedule today. It is 1-0 still Atlanta over the Dodgers, bottom of the eighth. That's Yamamoto against Sale.
7: Here's Varsho. First pitch, backs him off the plate, ball one. Varsho. Fly to center, struck out swinging, walked and scored on the two-run Walker home run, sixth inning. 4-1 Houston. Rubber game of this series. The next pitch, big swing, and he fouled it back into the screen, behind home plate, 1-1.
1: Justin says his family is still all up in Binghamton.
7: And huge, like you said, huge Yankee
1: big,
7: fans.
1: Big area, big Yankee fans up there.
7: Said family thrilled. 1-1, pitch outside, 2-1. One out, nobody on here in the top of the eighth, 4-1 Houston. The Yankees in the home eighth will have Rice, Garcia, and Bellinger coming up. 2-1. Off speed, a little high, 3-1. Three one to Varsho, and there's a pitch in there for a strike.
0: Pitch is called a strike. And the batter's down. Call is confirmed. Houston has one remaining.
7: Varsho, left-hand hitter, infield pull to the right, big gap left center field. Bellinger straight away and left and not deep. Here's 3-2, swung on and hit the center field. Here comes Grisham. Gonna try to outrun it, and he does. Catches it knee high. That floppy glove came in handy there, boy. Makes the catch, two down.
1: Yeah, stood stock still for a second. It's like that ball that goes straight at you. It's hard to pick up immediately, but he can cover a lot of ground out there. just puts the glove out at the last time, right into the center of the

0: Tonight's first pitch or pitch count is brought to you by Gusto. Higher pay and grow your team with Gusto. Garrett Cole, 79 pitches, 59 for strikes. Justin Topa, Yankee debut. Two up, two down. First pitch to Christian Walker's in there for strike. Walker came in 0 for 9 in the first two games. Well, he's made up time here today, 2 for 3. Single to right, a ground out to third, and a two-run homer to right. Next pitch, hit hard on the ground, into right field, down into the corner. Third hit for Walker. Jones digs it out. Here's the throw to second. Walker with a pop-up slides in with a two-out double.
1: Quite a night for Christian Walker. Exit velocity on that, 104. That was a shot went through there.
0: Garcia had no chance. That thing was hugging the line. Topa gives up a base knock here.
1: And all three to the right side.
0: Smart hitting.
1: Yep.
0: Here's Yainer Diaz. Right-hand hitter. First pitch from Topa inside. Ball one. Diaz, 1 for 3, got a base hit to right. Back in the sixth inning. And if you were with us two nights ago, had a great night with a home run to left and a home run to right. And mixed in a single to left field, a 3 for 4, 3-ribby night. 1-0. Pitch, swing and a miss, up and in.
1: Looking at, they've got no walk in the park in September. They've got games with the White Sox, Northern Arizona, Philadelphia, Tampa,
0: and all
1: Seattle.
0: Heavy contenders. And talking to Joe Espada, they're 33-46 against sub-500 teams. His ground ball hit to the left side. Lombard rolls up his glove. Cabby recovers, then throws it away. Ricochets back to Garcia. He drops the ball. Scoring is Walker. For some reason, that's six errors in six games, and I don't know how the ball keeps rolling up Lombard's wrist.
1: That's the same thing as yesterday. Hit that. Hits the wrist, the top of the glove. Let's see. He goes to get it, and it hits the same place, and he misses the ball, and Caballero gets it and throws because Caballero got in the air and airmailed it.
0: So with the bobble, he comes in to scoop. Yeah, it hits the left side of the glove. Jeez, that's about the third or fourth time that's happened.
1: Except that one, it didn't go up. That's two errors on the same play. So the first error is on Lombard. That's six errors in his last six games, one in the first 14. And then the play that Caballero made, threw it away. So that's the second error on the same play.
0: An E6 to get the runner to third. E5 scores the runner. Diaz, fielder's choice. Here's Trammell swinging through another pitch. He's behind 0-2. Boy. He's got...
1: odd, isn't it?
0: Yeah, I mean, it's not Chuck Knobloch yips, but it's not good. So 0-2. So a 5-1 lead here for Houston, top eight. Two errors within seconds of each other. Next pitch, broken bat, fly ball, right field. And this will be Jazz out in the grass. He makes the catch, and that'll do it. A run on a hit. Two errors and a man left. We go bottom eight with 2, 3, and 4 coming up in the order for the Yankees, who trail 5-1 to Houston. WFAN, Yankees Radio, driven by Jeep.
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0: Work to do here for the Yankees, down 5-1. Tough night for George Lombard Jr., the sixth error in as many games. And a ball that routinely charges and gloves, and boy, it clanked off his glove up in the air. Cabby grabbed it, threw over wildly, scored another run for Houston. So a 5-1 lead. As the Yankees got work to do as we go to the bottom of the eighth. Ben Rice leads off. He had a hustle double, came around to score, and a sac fly in the sixth. This game summary brought to you by Helix Wireless, where connectivity meets possibility. Good pitching matchup out of the gate, too. His first pitch, breaking ball for strike from A.J. Blue Ball.
1: And they do this all the time. The defensive replacement, Nick Allen, comes in and plays for Altuve at second.
0: Here's the 0-1 to Rice. Blue ball, right-hander, tucks and goes. Here's a pitch in there, for sweeper, they're calling it, for a called strike, 0-2.
1: Blue ball is a long reliever, comes in middle innings, he can go multiple innings.
0: The 0-2 to Rice, swung on, a chop foul, first base side. Houston got on the board. Paredes a two-out RBI single to right field in the third. Added two more in the sixth. Two-run homer by Christian Walker. Who's got a three-hit night working. 0-2 to Ben. Bounced up there. 1-2. Yankees got their run. Sixth inning. A sack fly off the bat of Cody Bellinger after Rice is at the dish now. Got a hustle double to right. Went to third on a deep fly by Garcia to center and scored on a sacrifice fly. 1-2 here, pitch. Swung on, put in play on the ground, right side. Allen, ball finds him immediately since he comes into the game. It's uncanny how that happens. Throws the first, route number one.
1: Every time.
0: So one out here, bottom of the eighth. And here is Luis Garcia Jr., 0-3. Deep fly to center last time. First pitch up high and outside, ball one. 5-1 lead for Houston. And the on-deck hitter, Cody Bellinger, brought to you by TimberTech Decking and Railing. Everything wood should be, visit TimberTech.com. Next pitch, DeLuise in there for strike, an inside corner, 1-1. Here's the pitch. Swing on, hit foul behind home plate, 1-2. A run on five hits for the Yankees, that's it. Ball two strikes to Garcia. Pitch inside. Back jackknife out of the way. 2-2. Left-hand power hitter with the infield pulled to the right. The pitch way outside. Ball three. Gotta get some traffic going here for the Yankees.

0: swing on its left foul, left side. Battle continues.
1: 26-year-old. Remains in the minors with them. He split times as a starter and a reliever.
0: Three and two, pitch, swing, and a miss. That was well off the plate, down and in. That's a heck of a strikeout there by Blue Ball. Works for him. It's two down.
1: And another left-hander. He's just getting his, got Jazz, got Wells. Strikes.
0: It's his third strikeout. So two down. Here's Cody Bellinger, sacrifice fly, a walk, and a fly to center, so he's 0 for 1. First pitch, fastball right under his hands on the corner. Strike, 0-1.
1: Why does that have a break on it?
0: Next pitch, got it out of there, fouled it third base side, 0-2. O2 here to Bellinger with two out, nobody on. Boobah, the pitch. Swing on again. A little late. Foul it back. 0-2.
1: He's throwing 99.
0: Boobah ready, right hander. Set, deals, pitch. Down low. Close. 1-2. Two out and a 1-2 pitch to Bellinger. Here it is. Swing on and it fouled again behind home plate. Pitch number 6 to Belly.
1: It's a strange delivery. He's got the glove out in front of him almost like he's looking through it. Periscope there, he's looking through it.
0: 1-2 here to pitch. Just outside. Really good eye by Bellinger. 2-2.
1: Unless you really twist that arm around, that's going to be very hard on that elbow.
0: Two out and a 2-2 pitch. Back to a breaking ball outside, ball 3. It's number 8 here for Bellinger.
1: Another one gets the ball, gets right back up in the mound and throws it.
0: Payoff pitch here to Bellinger with two out, nobody on. The pitch, swing on, line drive right at the right fielder. Kemp Smith barely moved, right to it. 1-2-3 in the 8th, top 9 coming up. Yankees trail 5-1 to Houston on WFAN Yankees Radio, driven by Jeep.
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0: Justin Topa continues on. Young man from Binghamton and LIU. First big league win. It was against the Yankees when he was with Seattle. Tim Smith leads off the right fielder. Pitch swung on and dribbled behind home plate for strike one. Cam Smith, Jeremy Pena, Yordan Alvarez, your top nine, a 5-1 lead for the Astros. Don't forget, after the game, stay tuned for the post-game show with Emmanuel Babari, brought to you by Verizon Business, helping small businesses make it big. Next pitch in on the ground, left side, Cabby charges, scoops, throws on a run, and on time for the out, one away. Jose Caballero playing a nice third. Back to the top of the order, and Jeremy Pena, this will be his fifth plate appearance. Garrett Cole started, struck him out looking to open up the game, hit him with a pitch in the third, and he came around to score in a Paredes two-out single deep into the right field corner. His first pitch sweeper for a strike from Topa. Justin, 6'4", 200 pounds, 35 years old. There's one off on the right-hander, breaking ball, he did go. Johnson Payne said, hey, it's a strike, and Pena said, hey, appeal to Adam Hamry, umpire at third, but Pena said, hey, I got it. You did go 0-2. Yankees in the bottom of the ninth. Lombard, Jones, and Chisholm, 5, 6, and 7 coming up. Here's the 0-2 from Topa. Swinging a miss. Sweeper at just 82. There's Pena looking at him. Who is this guy? First strikeout as a Yankee for Justin Topa. Two down here in the ninth. He gave up an unearned run in the eighth inning. Topa did. Here's Yordan Alvarez. There's certain guys where you don't mind saying, uh-oh, because it is warranted. Three Ks tonight. Oh, and hitting. Like you got him on the right buttock. A hit batter with two out. That pitch really got away. Got to snap off a sweeper, actually in the lower right thigh around the hamstring area. Here's Paredes, right-hand hitter. Front door breaking ball for strike, 0-1. Topa, for his memory bank, his first Yankee strikeout against a good hitter, Jeremy Pena. His pitch. Fastball outside, 1-1. Not a lot of offensive action here tonight. The pitching by Houston's been good, really good. Next pitch outside, 2-1. Topa looking for the final out here, top nine, runner at first, here's pitch. There's a slider for a strike, 2-2. Tatsuya Imai, Japanese pitcher, warming up, next pitch, missed outside. 3-2, that was the voice of John Tim Payne, home plate umpire and crew chief. Alvarez, 3-2. He's a runner at first. He takes off. Here's Pitts. Taken up high. Ball four. So Topa was in good shape. He got a ground ball and a strikeout. Now a hit batter and a walk, and he's in some trouble here. Runners at first and second for Nick Allen. His first plate appearance came on as a defensive replacement for Altuve.

0: Right-hand hitter. And he swings at the first pitch. Pulls a foul. Allen, 74th game. He's hitting 258. A couple of homers and 13 runs. Batted in. Known for his glove. Really pick it. Nip. Good infielder up the middle. Topa needs an out big time. Yankees down 5-1. First pitch. And next pitch. Swing on and hit in the ground into left field. And Bellinger gets it back in quickly to the cutoff man. Holding at third is Alvarez. The bases are loaded. Boy, it looked like a 1-2-3 inning was about to happen, and now big time danger. So Ryan Yarbrough's up and throwing. So the bases are loaded with two outs. And left-hand hitting center fielder Dalton Varsho at the dish. Right now, Wells out to talk to Topa. He's finished that conversation. And that hit by the Astros, their ninth this evening. Five runs on nine hits. Yankees a run on five hits and two errors. Topa in a jam with two outs. First pitch to Varsho's in there for a strike. He likes that sweeper. First two games, his team's combined for 28 runs, 41 hits. 0-1. Fastball missed inside. 1-1. Varsho, sixth man to the plate. Susan, by the time you left the booth here, looked like a 1-2-3 frame about to happen. Now the bases are loaded. Swing and a miss by Varsho to pitch up high. 1-2.
1: That gets so frustrating for a pitcher because it looks like two easy outs. He's going to get out of this easily.
0: Bases loaded. A 1-2 pitch here to Varsho. Now Topa steps off. Marshall, left-hand hitter. What has he done tonight? He's flied to center, struck out, walked, and scored, and flied to center. So 0 for 3 with a walk and a run scored. 4 for 9 in the first two games. Here's pitch. Swing and a miss. Weak wave. That pitch going away from him. And that changeup had good run away from that left-hand hitter. Strike 3, and that'll do it. Work to do for the Yankees after Houston leaves the bases loaded. We go 5-1 Houston lead. Bottom nine coming up here on WFAN Yankees Radio, driven by Jeep.
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0: 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Houston's bringing in

0: at Chisholm 5, 6, and 7 coming up.
1: Doing this for a long time, not even a safe situation. They want this game, and Joe Espada wants every game.
0: Hayter 6'3", a buck 88, now 32 years old. Boy, he's been pitching a long time.
1: Long time.
0: His 10th year, third year with Houston, six-time All-Star. 0-2 to Lombard. Swing and a miss. Blew him away with a fastball at 96.
1: Yeah, sinking fastball at 96.
0: One away. Bottom nine, 5-1, Houston. And they're going to bring up Elliot Ramos. And Ramos will be facing Hayter for the first time. Ramos pinch hitting for Spencer Jones. And another right-hander, Ahmed Rosario. He's on deck. He'll pinch hit for Jazz Chisholm. And Diaz, going through the scouting report with Hayter. Make sure they're on the same page. One out. Nobody on. Hayter with 19 saves. Boy, he's got 246 saves. Not a safe situation, Susan mentioned, but 246 saves on his page. Here's the first pitch, down and in to Ramos. Ramos, with the Yankees, is hitting a buck 13 for the season. He's hitting 240. Right-hand hitter, swing, and pops it to right field, down the foul territory near the tarp. No play for Walker, first baseman. He gave it a good run.
1: Yeah, you'll see it. Going to see a lot more of Ramos. You know, they got him to face left-handed pitchers. The Yankees have not seen left-handed pitchers. They're going to see a lot of them against Boston because that's what they have in the rotation. You're going to see at least three. So he's going to start getting some run here now.
0: 1-1 to Ramos. Straight up infield, outfield. Varsho shading a couple steps towards right. 5-1 Houston. Bottom nine. Pitch. Swing and a miss. That heater at 95. Sinking fastball working well for him. For Josh Hayter, 1-2. All two strikes. Veteran lefty comes set to the pitch. Swing and a miss. High heat. 96. Swing and a miss. Two down.
1: Same pitches he had. Those three 95, 96 mile an hour sinkers in exactly the same place.
0: Every time I look at his. And Hayter's numbers, I'm thinking, what the heck was Milwaukee thinking?
1: I don't think anybody ever understood that one.
0: And then 1 year with San Diego, and he only wanted the close. He didn't want any other role.
1: Right.
0: Well, he's been very effective. Got a record of 38-32, a career 2.52 ERA. There's Rosario, last hope here for the Yankees. And Rosario, over the course of his career, has been good against left-hand hitting. Not so this year, hitting a buck 93 against left-handers. Paul Goldschmidt on deck if Rosario can keep this going. First pitch, swing on, fly ball center field. Jason Varsho back. He's on the track to the left of the 400-foot marker. Makes the catch on the track, and that's the ballgame. So Hayter, two appearances. He goes six up, six down. Houston wins this series. And in the season series, flat-footed tie at 3-3. Final score, Houston wins it 5-1. And we'll have more coming your way, like right at this moment. As I tell you about the connected play of the game, brought to you by Red Pocket Mobile. 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Christian Walker came in 0-for-9 in the first two games. And went absolutely crazy today with three hits and a two-run homer, a difference maker this evening. We return to Yankee Stadium, 5-1 final. Houston wins it. You're on WFAN Yankees Radio, driven by Jeep.
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3: So 5-1 final, Houston wins the series, and the season series ends at 3 games apiece. Houston 5 runs on 9 hits, no errors, 9 left on. They went 1 for 3 runners in scoring position. The Yankees, a run on, 5 hits, 2 errors, 6 left on, and they were 0-for-9 runners in scoring position. Wisniewski gets the win, 4-1. Cole takes the loss, 7-7. Time of game, 2 hours and 37 minutes. And attendance, 41,203. 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Sip that fruity, candy-coated chaos. Date attendance once again, 41,203. That'll do it for this portion of our broadcast. 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Houston wins it. Bring on the Boston Red Sox. We'll talk to you tomorrow.
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16: Well, the Yankee offense had erupted these last three games into tonight, but a silent night in the rubber game against Houston. Gerrit Cole was brilliant outside of a couple of two-out backbreakers. And what a theme this series for the Houston Astros. 14 of the 17 runs with two outs. And the one in the third, it didn't hurt as much. Isak Paredes going opposite field, base hit, Pena scoring all the way from first. Just 1-0. Yankees weren't cashing in against Hayden Wesneski. 1-0. The second two-out knock definitely hurt because you have Cole, finish line in sight, sixth inning, ahead of Dalton Varsho, 0-2, lost him. Free pass with two out in that sixth inning, and up stepped Christian Walker.
3: Right, here's Pitt swing on. Hit the right field. Hit well. Going back, Jones. He's on the track. Big fella there. Reaches up. Can't get it. It's gone. Christian Walker started the day 0-for-9. He's 2-for-3 tonight. And now a two-run homer takes the lead to 3-0 for Houston. Two outs here in the sixth inning.
16: Again, two out. And Walker, 0-for-9 on the series entering tonight, and an uncharacteristic rough night defensively at first base last night. Tonight was a huge performance for Christian Walker. And a 1-0 game versus a 3-0 game feels big on a night like tonight. That's a Wendy's Yankees turning point of the game. Tune to our flagship station, WFAN, tomorrow between 10 a.m. and 11 a.m. Correctly identify the Wendy's turning point of the game. You have a chance to win a $100 Wendy's gift card courtesy of Wendy's. Eat great, even late at Wendy's. So it's 1-0 and you have a chance to bust through in one of these innings. Flips into 3-0 on one swing, a first row shot by Christian Walker. In top seven, right after the Yankees had broken on the board, bottom of the sixth inning, a chance for more after that Lombard triple to deep left center. But a pop-up to third from Spencer Jones ended that inning. Top seven, Jeremy Pena answering right away. Second homer in these three games takes Yerry De Los Santos out to deep left field. Really no doubt about it. An eighth inning in Justin Tulpa's Yankees debut. And trying to hold serve right there. Two up, two down. And Christian Walker, who else? Third hit. Smoked a double down the right field line. And then what followed? George Lombard Jr., who had dazzled defensively. Not just good, but great his first 14 games. Another one that hops up on him.
3: His ground ball hit to the left side. Lombard rolls up his glove. Cabby recovers, then throws it away. Ricochets back to Garcia. He drops the ball. Scoring is Walker. For some reason, that's six errors in six games, and I don't know how the ball keeps rolling up Lombard's wrist.
16: Almost a carbon copy right there. Some of these errors are just perplexing with the type of athlete and defender. We've seen George Lombard be at this level. We've seen it through his development. But at this level, some of the spectacular plays he's made, but now six errors in six games. And that's a two-hour play because Caballero played that carom and forced the error and throw, allowing a run to score. That insurance run for the Astros brought to you by NJM. No jingles or mascots, just great insurance. NJM.com. Hayden Wesneski, the former Yankee farmhand, back from Tommy John surgery a month ago. Bottom three, Jazz leading off that slow roller towards second, legged out an infield single. A Yankees' first opportunity of the day. Jazz swiped second, as well as frozen on that 3-2 sweeper for strike three. Got a runner at second, one out. Couple of cracks to score him. Caballero hammered a grounder right at third. No luck, two out. And Grisham popped to short to end that inning. Next inning, bottom four. A true Bellinger at bat. Nine pitches. Three separate two-strike foul balls. He draws a walk. Two on, one out. Lombard and Jones do up. And we know how they've factored in offensively lately. They've been a big part of the heartbeat of this team. They both struck out. Inning over. Next inning, bottom five. Jazz leading off an inning again for the second time in three innings. And he's down 0-2 in the count. Fights back. Walks, and Jazz not stopping at one steal tonight.
3: Good lean there by Jazz. He goes. There's Pitts taken down low, and head first dive by Jazz. No throw by Diaz. And Jazz with another stolen base his second tonight. He's got 38 on the season, leads the league.
16: So Jazz not stopping at one. Two stolen bases, five in his last five games. Of course, leads the American League with those 38 steals. And most importantly, he's in scoring position with nobody out in that fifth inning. But Wells whiffed, strike three. Caballero flies to center on a 1-1 pitch. And Grisham runs the count full, but Wesneski strikes him out on a sinker. Wesneski fired up coming off the mound. So the Yankees, not massive opportunities, but real opportunities tonight and couldn't cash in. Jazz, that slide into second base, our sliding play brought to you by Kings Hawaiian. Nothing like it. You know, oddly, there's always one guy on every staff, even a great staff like the Yankees, who doesn't receive any run support. Now, earlier this year, we thought it was Ryan Weathers. He wasn't getting any run support to start the year. It's turned out to be Gerrit Cole. You know, his last nine starts, the Yankees have scored 22 runs combined for Gerrit Cole. And the Yankees are 4-5 in those 9 Gerrit Cole starts, despite, you think back to the start of July, Gerrit Cole is dazzled at basically every single turn. 4-5 in those 9 starts and 22 runs combined scored for the Yankee ace. And not a problem with Gerrit Cole tonight. I'm sure he'd love that Christian Walker pitch back and a first row shot. Very frustrating for Cole with the finish line in sight. He goes 6 innings, 79 pitches, 59 for strikes. You know, he was through 5 in such cruising fashion. 54 pitches through 5, and 44 of them were strikes. 44 out of 54. But Cole, once again, 10 consecutive starts, 3 earned runs or fewer. He's doing his thing. The 2-out backbreakers are the theme tonight. Yankee offense, after 3 straight days where they really erupted in a big-time way, tonight was not the case. So they dropped 2 out of 3 to Houston. They are 3-3 so far in this homestand, and 4 big ones coming up with Boston as the Red Sox, who are off tonight. Watch that lead not go crazy, but the Yankees lead the Red Sox by 2 and not 2.5 entering this weekend. We will chat with Susan on the Clubhouse Report, hear from the manager, Aaron Boone, hear from you at WFAN660 on social media. On the Verizon Business Yankees postgame show, helping small businesses make it big on WFAN Yankees Radio.
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16: 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Susan, really impressive from Hayden Wesneski.
22: Really was. And, you know, you talk about a slow night. What's the difference every day? They change the pitcher. Right. And he was really good. I kept saying that he was really good. And the Yankees, I bet most of them hadn't seen him. Wesneski, this is what Boone said, he did a really nice job of staying off the barrels of the bats. He spins it well, the cutter. They had the two fastballs going in two different directions. He thought he was just really good, and the Yankees couldn't mount anything against him. Garrett, he thought he threw the ball pretty well, had 0-2 on Varsho and walks him. And then Walker obviously hits curves and gave up the three runs, but he pitched better than that. He thought he had pitched better than what the score said. As far as the errors, and obviously everybody's going to ask about George Lombard and the errors. And Boone said, and I actually see what he's saying. He is so skilled and gifted. He'll get through it. He says every player goes through a stretch like that. And it's just, you know, what is it, six in a row?
0: Six in a row.
22: Yeah. He is so good at it, and he's so gifted that he'll get through it. You got to start, you just got to start playing easy. What happens? And he said he went through it. Everybody goes through it. You can't play guarding against a mistake, not wanting to make a mistake. And somebody said, are you seeing that now? And he said, not really, but that's what happens, is that you play not wanting to make a mistake. And when you get back to you know, relaxing and playing easily, it just goes away. He said they're not worried about it. He thought today he might have been a little indecisive on that play. Somebody had said, do you think you should sit him down? He said, I don't think he would benefit from a day off. It's disappointing to lose this series. We had a lot of chances today, but not as many as we had. And the Lombard thing, and you don't want this to turn into a life of its own. You know, everybody gets through it. We've seen, you know, this is not a Chuck Knobloch situation. This is not a Steve Sachs situation. This is a kid that's made a mistake in these games, and you get through it.
0: And we've seen Susan when he's not tentative and the type of plays he can make. So,
22: oh, absolutely.
0: Yeah, those first 14 games, he's made some spectacular plays. So you get one on the board, and who knows where
22: he
0: goes
22: what?
0: From there.
22: This is a lot. I mean, this is a lot coming here in the middle of a pennant race. And, you know, this is not supposed to be the kid that is the savior of this season. This is not supposed to be happening like this. He's here because he deserves to be here, and he'll get through it. And that's what people do. And, you know, we know the reaction around here, but let's take it a little easy. I mean, they didn't lose the game because of George Lombard.
0: Right, and we've seen the last few days, there are other parts on this team. There are names on this team who can contribute beyond George Lombard.
22: That's right. Now, Garrett said he thought he made a lot of really good pitches. He said, I had a lot of, and this is Garrett speak, elite offerings as really good pitches. They were elite, but they just hit them. And he just, you know, and he looks and he starts going through. He knows these guys. He starts going through the lineup. And he went through, he said, the thing that bothers him, both walks scored.
0: Right.
22: And the Walker home run, he said it was a really good pitch. He squared it up. Credit to him. And this goes exactly with what Boone was saying. He pitched better than the score. The pitches were good. They just happened. They hit him. I mean, they are talented players over there. Anyway, he said they asked Garrett about George Lombard. And he said errors happen and young players make errors. He is a young player. He is working his tail off to get better, and he will get better. And it's not like he came here not being able to throw the ball across the field. He was made spectacular play after spectacular play.
0: Right. If anything, that was his MO, his defense coming up.
22: Well, and we saw that. And you remember the look on Carlos Rodon's face when he made that play. And he'll get back to that. You just have to get through it. But you can't start playing tentatively, not wanting to make a mistake. Because when you start doing that, that's when the mistakes keep happening.
0: Right. Then it can spiral from there. That's interesting from Cole. Both walks scoring. And the Astros, this whole series, two out hits. The entire series.
22: That's what they did. I mean, there's still some people there that they're pretty good players. And I think it's interesting that they're bringing back Breck Strom. This is going to be interesting when he walks in the clubhouse, because that pitching could need that kind of you know, veteran hand, let's put it that way.
0: Yeah, veteran hand, and Peña, Alvarez, Paredes, and Altuve is in a bad place to start for this Astros team. All right, Susan, Boston coming in. So,
22: yeah, and their stuff is in the lobby, in the hallway, because the Astros aren't out yet. So I walked down to the camera well, and there's like 900 Red Sox bags lined up in the corridor waiting to go into the clubhouse. So they have to wait for the – and, of course, the Astros just go back to their hotel, and then they go over the bridge, and they head to Queens tomorrow.
0: Right, they barely have to move, and now we get to see all those Boston lefties coming in this weekend.
22: Well, then you're going to get some of your righties off of the the bench.
0: Right.
22: And, you know, Rosario and Elliot Ramos, who I still think is a better player than what he showed, and Goldschmidt, you got to get these guys back in. And they got Ramos to hit against lefties. So here come the lefties.
0: Yeah, great opportunity for him this weekend. All right, Susan, appreciate it. We'll see you tomorrow.
22: All right, Emmanuel.
0: Susan's Clubhouse Report, 5-1, the final score. The Astros win it. We will preview four big ones, 4 in 3 days against the Boston Red Sox. Yankees and Red Sox neck and neck. Yankees and Rays.

0: neck and neck. It is going to be an interesting final month, but before we get there, wrap up August with the Red Sox. Hear from Aaron Boone coming up as well. On the Verizon Business Yankees postgame show, in this rubber game, Astros 5, Yankees 1. Verizon Business, helping small businesses make it big. 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
5: Pena, modest lead at first. 0-2 to Paredes. Runner goes. Here's Pitt. Swing on to hit the right field. Towards the line. Here comes Jones trying to go get it. Can't get it. One hop. Fair territory. And coming around to score is Pena, who can really fly, and he scores standing up.
0: And that, one of two real backbreakers for Gerrit Cole tonight. Outside of that, you look up in the fifth inning, and it's 54 pitches, 44 strikes. He is looking like vintage Gerrit Cole, mowing down his old team. But that Paredes RBI single the other way, Pena all the way from first on an 0-2 pitch, and it sort of exacerbates a backbreaker right there. 99 up, and Paredes goes with the pitch. That was the first, and then the second one. After Cole was ahead of Varsho, 0-2, two outs, sixth inning, loses him, walks him, and Christian Walker follows with the two-run home run, part of a big night where Christian Walker goes a triple shy of the cycle. For every home run this season, Yankees Radio will donate $25 to Cars for Kids charity. 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After that first backbreaker, third inning, Paredes going the other way. And Jose Altuve at the plate and looking to put out the fire. Jose Caballero for our textbook play of the game. Brought to you by National University Education, designed to support the whole you.
5: There's 1-2 pitch. Breaking ball pulled on the ground. Caballero cuts in front of the shortstop. Throws on a run right on the money. Nice play by Cabby. Going to his left, and on the move, he can really pick it.
0: Looking so smooth, that quick release for Caballero that we've seen over at third. Defensive play of the game sponsored by Town Fair Tire. Nobody beats Town Fair Tire. Nobody. Outside of the two outs, Gerrit Cole. It looked like Gerrit.

0: Gerrit Cole again. Six innings, six hits, three runs, one walk, and five strikeouts. Strikeouts total. 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And that fastball humming 97, 98 once again on those strikeouts. That's been Cole's best pitch. That has been, you know, the essence of Gerrit Cole on this stretch. 10 starts since the beginning of July. He has looked impressive, getting better and better. 50% of the time, he's throwing that four-seam fastball, and opponents are hitting 180 against that pitch. Heat Report presented by the Chef IQ Sense, an intuitive wireless meat thermometer that makes dinner easy. 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But a tough loss taken by Gerrit Cole tonight because the Yankees, the offensive life for the last few days, not seen today. Hayden Wesneski was awfully impressive. But the Yankees' few opportunities that they did have, and particularly Jazz getting himself in a scoring position a couple of times with the steals, getting him to 38 steals on the year, leading the American League, Yankees couldn't get him home, and they fall 5-1 in this rubber game. We will hear from Aaron Boone. That is straight ahead on the Verizon Business Yankees postgame show, helping small businesses make it big. WFAN Yankees Radio.
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0: Yankees 3-3 so far in this huge 10-game homestand. They dropped this rubber game to the Houston Astros. They lose 2 out of 3. 5-1 the final. Astros win it. Let's hear from Aaron Boone. 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
10: Aaron, the offense had been on a nice little run. How were they kept quiet tonight by their pitching.
11: Yeah, Wisniewski did a nice job for the most part, kind of just staying off our barrels. We just missed a couple chances there. Couldn't cash in there early where we had a couple of, small opportunities. I thought Wisniewski did a good job. He spins it well, but I thought he did a good job with the cutter, having the two fastballs going two different ways, and that was enough to get off some barrels in some situations.
10: When you look at Cole, quality start keeps you in the game, but ultimately you guys aren't able to get it done. What did you think of his night?
11: Yeah, I thought Garrett threw the ball pretty well. kind of good placement by Paredes there where Pena's running on the pitch, kind of an unfortunate one where he dumps it in for the single but ends up scoring that first run, and then he's 0-2 on Varsho and loses him to the walk. Walker hits, curveballs, probably not exactly where he wanted it, but probably, not a bad pitch selection either, and he's able to ride it out. So it's kind of like, he gave up the three runs. It kind of feel like, he pitched quite a bit better than that. Strike throwing was, again, really good. Thought his stuff was good. I thought he had most of his pitches going for himself at different times throughout the night. But we just obviously didn't get enough going offensively.
10: Aaron, errors came into play there in that eighth inning. Another one for Lombard. We spoke to you about it prior to the game. You said you weren't overly concerned about it, but do you worry at all with a young kid just 21 years old what a bunch of errors in a row can kind of do to them mentally?
11: Yeah, and I think, obviously there's something to that. You just start not wanting to make a mistake. The good thing about George is, he's so skilled and gifted out there, and foundationally, he's really good too. So he will get through it. You just got to get a few going and then start playing, kind of carefree, free and easy a little bit. But when and I've been there, players get there, because defensively you're supposed to make every single play, and, you don't make a couple, and instead of playing to go make every play, sometimes you guard against a mistake, and that's, we got to make sure we guard against that. But, over time he'll be fine just because of how skilled he is and again, how good his foundation is, that he'll get through it.
10: Do you sense that's happening right now, that little hesitation of not wanting to make
11: it? A little bit of that one. Today's that the one today is, it's kind of that in-between ball. So you're like, is the third baseman getting there? Is he not? So there's a little indecisiveness there. I think that played into that a little bit.
12: Randy.
13: When you went through that as a player, how did you get, was it in your head? Did you talk to somebody? Was it a good play that got you out of it? How did you handle
11: it? Yeah, just by being sound. And then when you're good at it, you kind of get through it. And again, like, total confidence George will, again, because of how skilled he is and just foundationally how good he is, how fundamentally sound he is. Just got to, not go make plays instead of, guarding against a mistake.
12: Chris.
14: We've obviously talked a lot to you about George's defense. Are you at all perplexed by this? No major
11: just
14: leaguer.
11: Answered all these questions.
14: I mean, no major leaguer's done this in 4 years.
11: Yeah, I mean, anytime you make errors, consecutive days like that, and you're an outstanding fielder too. So, but that's why, I'll hang my hat on the fact that I think foundationally speaking, and again, how skilled he is, he'll get through this and put it in the rearview mirror.
14: He's played every day. Would he benefit from a day off at this point?
11: I don't think so.
12: Anyone else? Mark.
15: Tough one today, but just generally the way you guys are playing. I mean, how do you feel about that with a pretty big series coming up this weekend?
11: How do I feel about
15: the way you're playing?
11: Yeah, I mean, generally speaking, obviously we're doing things to win games. Disappointing that we lost a series here where we had a chance to do that, to win another series. You want to rack up those as much as you can. But obviously a big series coming up against a Boston team that's playing really well. So we got to flip the script here and turn the page and get ready to go tomorrow, and knowing we got a lot of baseball to play in these next 3 days with 4 games. So we'll be ready to go.
0: And we will hear from George Lombard Jr. Big focus of that post game with Aaron Boone. And Aaron Boone talking about not being tested.

0: tentative and not playing to not make a mistake. You know, playing free and easy, which is what we saw from George Lombard Jr. so often with those spectacular plays throughout the first 14 games of his very young big league career. And our best postgame reaction at WFAN660 on social media is from Chris on Facebook, wondering if Lombard's psyche gets affected by something like this. And he spent any time around George Lombard Jr. This isn't a guy who is fazed by any situation. We've seen that in his at-bats. We've seen it defensively to start his big league career. It's the type of person he is, a slow heartbeat. So he's the last guy to get wrapped up in anything. But it is a lot at 21 years old. You are a 21-year-old rookie shortstop inserted into a pennant race for the New York Yankees. Of course, anything like this would at least slightly affect anyone. But George Lombard Jr. is the last person for the psyche to truly get impacted. Have a clean game against the Red Sox tomorrow and go from there. We'll hear from George Lombard Jr. coming up and where things stand entering four big ones against Boston. It's the Astros 5 and the Yankees 1 on the Verizon Business Yankees postgame show, helping small businesses make it big. WFAN Yankees Radio.
1: I can't. 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And now during the Jeep Make This the Summer event, you can celebrate 250 years of the country that can with the vehicle that always can. 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
0: Started as a rainy day here in the Bronx, turned into maybe just a humid night for 41,000-plus here in the Bronx, and the Yankees fall to the Astros 5-1, the final in this rubber game. So the Yankees 3-3 so far, six games into this big 10-game homestand, and where it stands entering four big ones with Boston this weekend on our scoreboard show, and it's brought to you by Optimum Fiber, famously fast fiber internet. Red Sox were off, so this Yankee loss puts them in even four behind Tampa, and it pulls the Red Sox in even two games behind the Yankees. So entering the weekend, Rays 79-54, Yankees 75-58, four back of first place Tampa, and the Red Sox two back of the Yankees at 73-60. Four games in 3 days at Boston, the day-night doubleheader on Saturday. Max Fried threw his side session today. He could slot in to one of those games on Saturday with Carlos Rodon pitching the other. So we'll hear official word on that tomorrow with Max Fried coming off in the minimum 15 days. Now, elsewhere, Chris Sale continues to defeat Father Time. It is crazy what he's doing right now. Complete game shutout against the Dodgers with no walks and 11 strikeouts for Sale. And Drake Baldwin's first inning solo home run came off Yoshinobu Yamamoto, of all people. That held up. 1-0 final. Atlanta wins it. You want to go no walks, 11 strikeouts today. Sale's last three starts, no walks and 26 strikeouts. Sale's at 37 years old, and his ERA is 2.06 on the year. Of course, he won the NL Cy Young a couple of years ago, his first year with the Braves. He'd be doing it again this year if not for Jacob Mizorowski. Time will tell how the next month plays out, but what Chris Sale is doing is mind-boggling at this stage of his Hall of Fame career. Let's hear from George Lombard Jr. on the YES Network. Six errors in six games. Aaron Boone just saying the indecisiveness on the error today, and then Caballero played the carom. He forced that throw and threw it away for the fifth and final Astros run. You know, playing free and easy, using that athleticism that's allowed Lombard to dazzle early in his big league career. He's fallen on this rut, six errors in six games. Let's hear from George Lombard.
6: Aaron just spoke about how fundamentally sound you are defensively. With that in mind, why do you think you've had trouble over the last couple of games?
7: Yeah, I don't know. It's something you're trying to figure out. Obviously, it's not acceptable. Can't happen at this level. You know, if you make your pitchers have to get extra outs, and just makes it way harder on us. Other teams are going to capitalize. So, yeah, something we're definitely going to have to clean up. And yeah, got to be better tomorrow.
8: Feel yourself pressing out there when you were on defense?
7: No, I wouldn't say that. I mean, I'm going out there and playing my game every day. Obviously, last few days haven't been what I wanted them to be, but you know, it's baseball. We're gonna have another game tomorrow, so yeah, just got to be better tomorrow.
9: Did you ever go through something like this in the minors or in high school or as a kid, where you just had a fielding slump and found your way out of it?
7: I mean, yeah, like it's baseball, and like there's going to be ups and downs on both sides of the ball. Yeah, I've, you know, definitely had my fair share of times where, you know, made my errors or whatever it is. It's part of the game, but yeah, it's just gonna have to bounce back and be better, because can't keep having my pitchers have to get extra.
10: Sorgetta,
11: bounce back from that when that happened the best.
7: Let's just keep working. I mean, obviously we gotta talk and figure out, you know, what's going on, if there's anything, if we see anything with the coaching staff and you know, the guys, but. Yeah, just try to figure out what it is and then keep working and, you know, work through it.
9: I've heard people talk about how they have the yips, couldn't throw, and they didn't want the ball to come to them. When you're out there and you're going through a slump, are you still want the ball coming to you every play, or are you almost like just let it go somewhere else?
7: Yeah, no, that's 100%. That's the mindset every single play is, you know, want the ball hit to you, and then that doesn't change whether, you know, it's going great or it's not. I'm still going to have the same mindset of, you know, want every ball hits me, and I'm still going to, you know, put 100% effort to make every play I can.
12: Three big offensive games as a team, and then tonight just one run. What was Neske, the rest of the Astro pitchers, doing to keep you down?
7: Yeah, I mean, he, you know, made a couple good pitches. Yeah, he commanded the zone pretty well. Obviously, that wasn't the best night for us. You know, hit some balls in the ground, but yeah, like I said, you're going to bounce back tomorrow and start the series against Boston on the right foot.
9: What's your mindset going into your first Yankees Red Sox series? You've probably seen a lot of those games on TV, and you know the teams are big rivals, and now you're playing in a really big series here late in the season.
7: Yeah, I'm excited for it. Like, it's, you know, obviously have to treat it just like another series and see what we can do against them. Obviously gonna you know, look into them and see how we can find ways to win now, and yeah, it's going to be exciting.
6: Do you feel like the hiccups defensively weigh on you at all? Are you able to turn the page really quickly and just focus on the next task at hand?
7: Yeah, obviously it's frustrating. Like, it's definitely not something I want to happen, but you know, it's my main focus is, you know, to turn the page and want the next ball hit to make the next play. So yeah, it's definitely not something that I'm happy with at all, or you know, well, definitely, you know, upset about it, but It is what it is. Like I said, another game tomorrow, and we just have to be better.
0: And the Yankees talk about the makeup of George Lombard Jr. You hear those answers. You spend any time around him. You watch him and the way he operates. You know he'll be fine going long term. It's a lot for any 21-year-old in this situation. Rookie shortstop in a pennant race for the New York Yankees. But George Lombard Jr., clean game tomorrow, as he said, and go from there. All you can do is turn the page to the next day. Speaking of that next day, big four with the Boston Red Sox. Four games in 3 days, including a day-night doubleheader on Saturday. And, of course, the last time the Yankees saw Boston, late June, it was that four-game sweep where the Yankees fell silent offensively. They were neutralized by Red Sox pitching. Then that gut-wrencher on Sunday Night Baseball. Yankees, after that series, they fell into that little rut. Red Sox won 32 out of 37, and now standings really tight, flipping back and forth. Red Sox haven't surmounted the Yankees, but the Yankees have been on the Rays' tail. The Red Sox have been right there, Yankees fending them off. Can they keep Boston in the rear view and make a big-time statement this weekend? Yankees won four of the first five against Boston this year. But the Red Sox, of course, the last four, those four games in late June at Fenway Park to take a 5-4 lead in this season series. So a lot will be decided on the season series front this weekend and how the complexion changes entering September. Not going to see either team buried after this weekend. You're talking about two playoff teams here, but the complexion and the statement made mean a whole lot entering September. Preview the pitching and one guy who relishes facing the Boston Red Sox going tomorrow night on the Verizon Business Yankees postgame show, helping small businesses make it big. WFAN Yankees Radio.
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4: 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Yankees looking to get level, make a statement. Of course, we remember late June at Fenway Park. Yankees swept away in four games.

0: 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Once again, the final score in the rubber game, Astros 5 and the Yankees 1. On WFAN, Yankees Radio. Have a good one.
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12: All right, let's go. Tommy Lou Gehrig. Loogie. A lifeless performance from the Yankees tonight. I mean, you had an opportunity with Cole on the mound to take the series against the Astros, build some positive momentum in what is the biggest series of the year coming up, a four-game series over the span of 3 days against the Red Sox, and the Yankees were lifeless. Literally listless, lifeless. The most exciting thing at Yankee Stadium tonight was the George Costanza bobbleheads. It's a Peter Pocket. I got to give credit for people standing out in the rain. I mean, that's a commitment. That's commitment. But I can't blame you. I mean, Seinfeld is one of my favorite shows of all time, and it's a sweet bobblehead. I'm not a big bobblehead person. I think the only bobblehead that I have was given to me by somebody. I'm not someone that goes and seeks bobbleheads. But if you do like bobbleheads, this is a great one. The Costanza bobblehead. And by the way, if you got one tonight, hit me up at 888-808-1019. Well, yeah, it was the most exciting thing at the park. I mean, you could have got an eggplant calzone. They were selling them. You could have got a Costanza bobblehead. But as far as the team on the field, it was atrocious, horrible, and not exactly the way you want to go into the biggest series of the season. And that can't be stated enough. The Red Sox coming into town, they have righted the ship after that incredible heater that they were on, which basically started with the sweeping of the Yankees in Boston, and then the Red Sox hit the skid, and then all of a sudden they have kind of gotten themselves back to where they need to be, and they are riding pretty high coming into Yankee Stadium. Whereas the Yankees, they lose 2 out of 3 to an average Houston team. I mean, this is not your older brother's Astros. They are an okay team. I mean, I think on certain nights, they are not very good at all. I mean, they're in first place, but they're in the worst division in all of baseball. They are in the NFC South of baseball, where you could finish under 500 and still win your division. Yeah, there's some star power here and there, and Alvarez, a hater, and Altuve, by name, at least, is star power. He's not the same player he used to be. Christian Walker is really good, although I wouldn't call him a star necessarily. But this is an average Astro team, and the Yankees' bats just

went nowhere tonight. Lifeless, to say the least. Now, we'll get into Lombard a lot throughout the night here, but I said this yesterday after the game. I said the Yankees should give George Lombard Jr. a day off. And Boone was asked about it after the game, and whoever asked that, I appreciate you for listening to my show. Thank you. Lombard needed a night off because, and it played out exactly the way I said it could, if you throw Lombard out there again and he makes another error, which is now 6 in 6 games, you now create a situation where it has snowballed to the point where you go to this Red Sox series, the biggest series of the year, where you need your shortstop mentally in the game, and you now have a situation where I think the shortstop is, for the moment, mentally broken, at least in the field. I know I had the triple tonight, but, I mean, he's on a streak here that you rarely see. I mean, 6 errors in 6 games, and it now becomes an even bigger conversation. You know, Yankees, Red Sox always takes center stage. Even if, now this year's it's different, but even in the last couple years or so where maybe the Red Sox were down a little bit and the rivalry lost a little bit of the juice, but when both teams are good, which both teams are, Yankees, Red Sox always takes center stage. And everything surrounding Yankees, Red Sox becomes an even bigger story. And the biggest story, I mean, you can give me all the, unless the Yankees, and this would be smart, by the way, unless they come out tomorrow and say, Aaron Judge is returning on said date. That would be smart, by the way. If they have the date in mind, which I don't think they do, now would be a good time to reveal it. Much like they brought up George Lombard Jr. right after the trade deadline, which was an underwhelming trade deadline. I mean, coincidence? I don't think so. Outside of that, the biggest story going into tomorrow night's game, you'll hear it a lot tonight. You'll hear it all morning here on The Fan. You'll hear it throughout the midday, afternoon, when Boone meets the media tomorrow. It's all going to be about George Lombard Jr. and this error streak that he's on. Is it the yips? Is it a bump in the road? I tend to think it's a bump in the road. I don't think it's the yips, but I do think it is a bump in the road, and rookies go through this. Heck, Francisco Lindor went through this year. And you're talking about a perennial all-star guy that could have been the MVP of the National League a couple years ago, one of the best at his position of his generation, certainly a guy that is excellent in the field. And Lindor himself was making errors and mistakes in the field that was just unexplainable. And he's been in the big leagues forever. So people go through it. It's not unique to George Lombard Jr. But what's different about the situation with Lindor and Lombard is Lombard's a young player. And this is his first taste of the big leagues. He is in a situation where I still think it's a delicate spot. And the last thing you want to do is ruin him. I'm not talking about long term, but you can ruin him short term. It hasn't happened yet that he's gotten booed, but I'm telling you right now, the boos are coming. The boos are coming. The only reason he hasn't gotten booed is because he replaced Anthony Volpe. That's it. If George Lombard Jr. did not replace Anthony Volpe, he would have gotten booed by now. But because there were so many against Volpe, understandably so, but because of that, now everybody's going to bite their tongue a little bit because it would be ridiculous a couple of weeks in after you wanted Volpe out of here and you got your wish to then boo George Lombard Jr. But one more error, it's happening. It's happening because there's only so long that New Yorkers are going to hold their tongue, right? Anytime you're in traffic, you're just waiting for a horn to be honked. You just know it's a matter of time. Somebody's going to be the first to do it. And I've always said it, the horn or booing, it is the I'm pissed off button. That's it. I'm ticked off. I'm annoyed. I'm going to honk my horn. Because let's be honest, when you're sitting there in traffic honking, oh, now that you honked your horn, I think I'll start driving my car. You know, why didn't you say that in the first place? If you had honked your horn an hour and a half ago, maybe the Belt Parkway would have moved for the first time in 100 years during rush hour. Honking your horn does nothing. Booing does nothing. But in this town, in this city, in this state, in this tri-state area, it's a form of communication. We communicate sometimes through honking, and we communicate through booing. And the boos are coming if Lombard doesn't turn this around. And I said it last night. He can't commit an error in the clubhouse. At least I don't think so. I suppose somebody could throw him a lollipop and he could drop it, but it wouldn't be an official error
on his record. And then Boone, like I said, was asked about it after the game, if a day off would do Lombard good, and Boone says, I don't think so. You don't think so? So what are you going to do? You're just going to keep throwing him out there? And let's go for 7 tomorrow. Let's go for 8. You got a doubleheader on Saturday. Why don't we commit 4 errors in the doubleheader? Why would you do that? They did the same thing with Volpe. Now they're going to commit the same mistake with Lombard. And that is, he is starting to get under that microscope. He's gotten a pass so far, but that pass is only going to get him so far. Especially Yankees, Red Sox, because people are going to be gassed up for this series. And the Red Sox are going to walk into Yankee Stadium with no fear. They're not going to bat an eyelash. They can pitch. They have been red hot for months. They're a confident bunch, and they smell blood because they're right there, only a couple games back of the Yankees. I just think that the night off for Lombard tonight would have done him a lot of good. And I played it out the way it ended up playing out was, if he commits another error, it's going to continue to snowball, and it's going to be the biggest story going into this series against the Red Sox. Your number one prospect that you brought up here that many viewed as the savior, and maybe a bunch of people put the cart before the horse, which we are all guilty of doing when it comes to young players. It happens constantly, whether the NFL or hockey or baseball or basketball. We all do it. We're all guilty of it. But now to see this, which is all mental. I mean, none of this is physical. The guy that we saw a couple weeks ago when Lombard first got called up making those great defensive plays, including the first ball that was ever hit to him in his big league career, that is the real George Lombard Jr. This, what we're seeing now, is a young kid that is mentally frazzled. And I'm sorry, if you think benching him, that's harsh. If you think giving him a day off, scratch benching from the record, because it wouldn't be a benching, it would be a day off. If giving him a day off breaks him mentally, well, I'm sorry, then he is not ready for this stage. Because I got news for you. You'd be wishing you were sitting there getting a night off instead of getting booed, because that's what's going to happen. That's what's going to happen. It might not be everybody, but you know someone is going to boo him. And why you would put him in that situation is just beyond me. It's beyond me. It makes no sense. It starts to become malpractice. Just give him a day off. Let him clear his thoughts. Let it not be about him for a day. Because that's what it's all going to be about tomorrow and tonight and throughout until we get to first pitch. Because yes, it is Yankees Red Sox, and everything is elevated when it's Yankees Red Sox. Everything is under a microscope. Emotions run super high. Not only with the players, but with the fans. People are walking into that building tomorrow night, gassed up, on edge, and they're not going to want to see Lombard boot another ball. So that's why giving him a night off, if you had given it to him, heck, I'd even give it to him on Friday. I mean, at some point, you got to give him one. At some point, he needs one, and I think last night or tonight, however you want to look at it, was the night to do it. And yet Aaron Boone did not do that, and then when asked about it after the game, hey, you think giving Lombard a day off would do him some good? And Boone goes, no, I don't think so. You don't? Okay. I get it. We're not allowed to say anything negative about any of the players. We're not allowed to say it's everything has to, we have to treat it like it's nursery school. I totally understand that, but come on. You don't think it would do him any good? He's got 6 errors in 6 straight games. If not now for a day off, when? He'll work his way through it. Yeah, he will work his way through it. But to me, I'm also looking to kind of shield him from the mob and shield him from the natives who are going to get restless if they see Lombard boot another baseball. 888-808-1019 is the phone number to call. It is after hours. It is a loogie here in the late night. We'll get to your calls coming up on the Yankees. We got some Mets we want to talk about as well, including singles night. So if you attended singles night and you're driving home right now, call me up at 888-808-1019. We'll also talk some Giants coming up before 2 a.m. as well. The number to join, like I said, is 888-

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0: minutes after 11 o'clock here on The Fan in New York City. Tommy Lugauer, Lugie. It is after hours. Hopefully everybody had a very pleasant Luge evening. Apparently we're having a partial lunar eclipse tonight. I was unaware of that. But usually when it comes to lunar eclipses, I am unaware. But social media helped me out with that one. Apparently it's one of those ones where the moon looks blood red. And I think that's going to be right around midnight or so. Now, unfortunately for me, I am here at the WFAN studios, and we lack in the window department. Not to say that we don't have any windows, but here in the studio, we have one behind me, but we kind of have a curtain for the SNY background here. And I think even if I lifted said curtain, I wouldn't have a clear shot at the moon. Now, during one of the hydration breaks that we take here on After Hours, I suppose I could walk around aimlessly and try to find a window, but this building is slightly under construction right now, so some of the rooms that we used to have with windows are a little bit incapacitated right now. So perhaps I can maybe go down to upper management's office at the corner of the hallway here and try to see it, but... Yeah, what was the thing with it? What's the one during the day? Isn't there one during the day where it gets all dark outside? That's not a lunar eclipse. What the heck is that? I don't even know what the heck that is. But this one is one of those ones where I think just the moon is blood red, and it's not like when you go outside, it looks like Armageddon or anything like that. It's just the moon itself is red. By the way, if you went to the singles night at Citi Field tonight, love to hear from you. I forgot it was tonight. I definitely had it circled on my calendar. There was a few people from this radio station we could have sent there. Like, how is Nick Papagiorgio not at Mets singles night? Now, he's a Yankee fan, but I don't think that disqualifies him.
1: I saw Sean was there.
0: Yeah, he was there, but I don't know if he was at singles night. You know, he better not be, you know, especially without me. If you're going to do that, then at least bring your boy with you. We'll go to singles night. And then I would have been able to be, I mean, I would have went to singles night at, but then again, like, do you think, Nico, if you go there and you're wearing a ring, you wouldn't have been allowed in singles night? I guess it does break the rules of the actual singles night.
1: I'm confused how this works. So there was like certain part of the stadium that's only allowed for single people?
0: Yeah, I don't know either. I just saw a video where it looked like a bunch of people were mingling in what looked like a club. Now, obviously not a club, like a club, a Citi Field club. You know what I mean? And there were like balloons and it looked pretty cool. It looked pretty cool, but I don't know the full details of it. That's why I want somebody to call in if they were attending that. No, I think Marash was at the Cadillac Club. I think he was hanging out at the Cadillac. Probably got mooched and got free tickets. I mean, who in their right mind would do something like that? I mean, and start basically a sports talk radio gigolo business where people pay for them to go to sporting events. I mean, I would never, ever suggest doing something like that for myself. But yeah, I think Fatso was at the Cadillac Club. He was not at the singles event. But we could have sent Nick Papagiorgio there. We could have sent Connor Green there, if he even still works here anymore. I haven't seen him in months. But Papagiorgio would be right there rubbing elbows. I mean, the guy's dying for a taste. Every single night I get off, he's basically asking me to go hang out afterwards. I said, if it was 10, 15 years ago, I absolutely would have done it. Let's be real, I probably still could do it, but definitely 10, 15 years ago, I would 100% done it. But literally, every time I work with Papagiorgio, he's like, hey, what are you doing after the show? I'm like, well, I'm probably going home, but you know, it is midnight, 2 in the morning. Guy's looking for a taste. He's looking to get in the action, in the mix. I appreciate that. He's a man after my own heart. And that's why Papagiorgio could have been at this singles event. We should have set that up. Because I don't think you have to pay to be there, meaning at the Met game. But I don't think it was a extra fee to get into the singles portion of the... Is that why, Nico, there was a gal in a wedding dress the other night? What was that all about? I think that was 2 games ago, though. Do we ever get the story on that? There was some gal in a wedding dress, and I didn't see a groom or anybody really next to her that looked like that was marrying her.
1: I didn't see this story. What is
0: yeah,
1: this?
0: Yeah, they showed some gal in a wedding dress. I think it was 2 nights ago, and it was all over social media. And yeah, there was, I could see if it was like singles night. That'd actually be a funny outfit. You go to singles night with a wedding dress on. That's called making a statement. No, she was there like a couple nights ago, and I think they were looking for whoever she was marrying, and I don't know if they ever found the person. So I don't know what the backstory there is that. I don't know if it came out, you know, on somewhere website or whatever, but I did not see a conclusion to the lady in the wedding dress. Like I said, I'm in the dark here. I just saw it live, and then I saw it on social media.
1: Wait, so if you see a girl at a club in a wedding dress, she shows up in a wedding
0: yeah.
1: dress, you think that that's like, you would go up to that
0: girl? Yeah, because I think it's a sense of humor. I think she's going for, in that instance, I think she would be trying to make a statement and trying to be funny about it, trying to be ironic. Yeah, I don't think she's like a runaway bride, at least I don't think so. If you were a runaway bride and you stumbled on the singles event at Citi Field, I would think that would not be your first stop, right? But does that ever happen to, by the way, you always hear about that, obviously they did the movie with Julia Roberts. Is there ever really a runaway bride? Like, first of all, does anybody ever say no to a proposal? That's number one. And number two, does anybody ever truly get stood up at the altar? Boy, that would be... How would you go about the rest of the wedding? Like, let's say you have this big, huge wedding, reception, the whole nine, and the bride doesn't show up. She stiffs you. She gets cold feet. She's done. Do you still go on with the wedding? And the obviously, you don't go on with the wedding, but you go on with the reception? I mean, you paid for the night. I don't think there's a refund. When I got married, I don't think there was a clause in the contract that I signed that said, if this gal doesn't show up, you're off the hook and we'll give you your money back. Maybe if you call off the wedding, you know, way in advance, I'm sure there's a way to kind of get your money back. Maybe you lose a deposit. But night of, I mean, we're here, pal. I mean, it's the wedding. It's the reception. The band is there. The DJ is there. We actually did, my wife and I, we did not only a DJ, but we had at the cocktail hour, we had an a cappella group. My wife's idea. It actually was one of her. She usually has horrible ideas. This is actually one of the best ideas she ever had. They were awesome to the point where a lot of people said that they, and it was nothing against the DJ we had, but DJs are DJs. A lot of people wanted those a cappella singers to stick around for the reception, which, listen, we didn't even think to do that. And the reason my wife wanted that is because she's a huge fan of that group that does the Pentatonix, I think they're called. Her and I went to go see them once in the city. So she's a huge fan of theirs, so she kind of wanted to recreate that at our wedding. And it was awesome. It really was. But yeah, I think you end up, I would assume you end up having the wedding. But I don't think it happens that often. Maybe 1% of the time. Like, I'm sorry. If you get to a point where, you know, by the night, you're better off, and this sucks too, but you're better off being one of, because this I have heard of, where people get divorced like 2-3 months after the wedding. It's like, can I get my money back that I gave you for my gift? Is that possible? I mean, you couldn't even, 2 or 3 months? You got to at least get to a year. If you get to a year and you get divorced, you don't have to give me my money back. But if you get divorced in under a year, I expect a check returned to me. Although I guess the check technically covered my enjoyment that night. So, I take that back.
1: I had someone get engaged, have an engagement party. Gave them a gift at the engagement party, and then the wedding was called off before the day. Never got the money back.
0: Now, do you remember how far off? So if the wedding, let's say, was September 3rd, do you remember like when it was, like how many days before September 3rd it was?
1: I think it was like a couple months at least.
0: Okay, so a couple months is not terrible. I think that's fair. Like if you're sitting there saying a couple months, you didn't go on your bachelor or bachelorette party yet, fine. But a couple of days or day of? And does a groom ever not show up? What? I don't want to make it about the... Because it's always runaway bride. What if the groom... I mean, let's be honest. It's more likely that the groom wouldn't show up. They just show up because they want to make their mother happy. It's one of those situations where I feel like a groom would be like, yeah, I'm just not going to go to this wedding. Well, it's actually my wedding. And you just skip town. Boy, that would be something. But yeah, you always hear about it from a female perspective. You never really hear about it from a male perspective, meaning the groom, the runaway groom, so to speak. Like, I'm not going, I'm good, I'm out of here. I'm going to singles night at Citi Field. I'm going to the Cadillac Club. I'm going anywhere but here, quite frankly. I'm booking a one-way flight somewhere. And then, you know, but then it's like one of those situations where, okay, let's say that does happen and the bride and there is a reception. Can you like flirt with the bride at that point? Is that like kind of like, is there a sort of a little bit of time you have to wait? You have to wait for the after party? Like, where do you, like, draw the line of, like, all right, listen, this is, like, the worst night of her life. I could be a shoulder to cry on. Obviously, this chooch has skipped town. He's not going to marry her. Could I be in a situation here where, you know, it happens. Little rebound. Everybody goes home a winner, quite frankly. That's always the way I look at it. You know what I mean? Like, she has a nice night. You have a nice night. And then she can sort of pick up the pieces of her life in the morning.
1: I think it depends on how well you know the guy. Like, if you're a groomsman,
0: fair.
1: Maybe not.
0: Yeah, definitely not. I would go as far as saying definitely not. If you're a groomsman, definitely not. But if you're kind of, if you were going to be at the miscellaneous table, you know what I mean? Like, kind of the mishmash of... So, Nico, I'm actually one of our listeners here, Melissa and Tom, they've invited me to their wedding in June. And I haven't gotten to save the date yet. I don't think they've sent it out, but they did send me their wedding website, to which I, of course, perused it a little bit. And they had one section where you actually can check out, I guess it's not, the purpose of it is not to do this, but this is the way I did it. You could check out all the bridesmaids. I mean, they have like the picture, a little bit of information about them. And I kind of floated on the air the other day, like if I end up going, my wife usually doesn't like attending these sort of things because she hates crowds. She hates socializing. So it's in all likelihood, she's not going to want to go. She might even have something going on herself. If I still want to go and they'll still have me and I have a plus one, should I take somebody from here? Should I bring Connor Green, who's single? Can I bring Papa Giorgio if he's single? And then the reason I bring this up is if I do go, and that is the situation where I bring Connor and he's single, then I want to be on the dais, though. I want to be sitting with the bridesmaids. I don't want to be at the kiddie table, the miscellaneous table. I want to be up there in the dais. Is that something I can request with the with these people?
1: I don't see why not.
0: Yeah, I think we're going to get them on coming up, but maybe not like now because it's a million months away. It's in June. The other thing, too, they're getting married in June, and we got Knicks playoff run here. We got the finals coming up. So that's something that I got to have to point out as well to her, which is fine. Maybe they're not Knicks fans, but boy, that is interesting timing there. I think they're Ranger fans based on some of their photos, and we know the let's be real. I can promise you the Rangers will not be playing hockey in June. That, I think, is a safe bet. 888-808. Where was I going with all this? I don't know. But anyway, 888-808-1019 is the phone number to call. What I do know is this. George Lombard Jr. should have gotten the night off tonight. He should get the night off on Friday. The fact that Aaron Boone sits here after the game and tells you, well, I don't think that Lombard would benefit from a night off. You don't? He's had 6 errors in 6 straight games. The Boo Birds haven't come out yet, but they're going to come out. If you put him out there on Friday night in a series, biggest series of the year against the Red Sox, and he boots a ball that costs them a run. Now, to be fair, Caballero, I don't know what the heck he was thinking. I mean, he made the error from Lombard even worse, but let's just say Lombard, bases loaded, room service double play, boots it, throws it away, and like 2 or 3 runs score. You don't think the fans are going to start to boo? I mean, they've given him a pass, and the reason that Lombard's gotten a pass here is because everybody disliked Anthony Volpe. Not personally, but just as a baseball player. So you're going to give the guy that's replacing him a little bit more rope. But that rope's going to end here real soon. And that's why I thought it would be a good idea to get Lombard into the dugout, night off, clear his mind, and then move on from there. Because to me, it's all mental at this point. Bobby joins us first here on After Hours in Belmore. What's up, Bobby?
2: Yeah, quickly, Jeter was 0 for 30. They were booing him. I was in the stadium.
0: Bobby, you know this as a huge Yankee fan. No one is above getting booed. Like, everybody gets booed. Jeter got booed. Yeah. Lombard's going to get booed. And it's how you respond to it. I get that. But I feel like getting him out of that kind of, like, sort of vitriol the fans would have been a good idea if you were the Yankees and Boone.
2: Oh. Okay, the other night, I spoke to you a couple of nights ago about the Astros, if they play in the ACLS. I agree with you. They should beat the Astros. But if they don't, they never beat the Astros. If you don't beat them this year, they never will.
0: Yeah, I agree with that.
2: And Freed, you still got to question him whether he's going to be there for the playoffs. I mean, he hurt his elbow a second time.
0: Yeah.
2: He had a history of arm injuries. Atlanta don't sign you for a reason. So,
0: well, I hated the contract length, Bobby, and I was very much at the forefront of that. I hated the length. I liked the pitcher a lot, but to me, that's insane. That's insane.
2: Yeah,
0: and he's already gotten hurt a bunch already in the early port. I thought it was going to be bad on the back end. Look, I think your fears about Fried this year are absolutely justified. I could see him coming back. I hope not, but I could see him coming back and re-aggravating it. Look, it's the same injury he had earlier, and yeah, something's not right there, and obviously he wants to be back on the field, but it's hard, Bobby, to put any stock and any faith right now in Max Fried.
2: And, you know, I said they're going to, the Tampa Bay is not Toronto, so they should get up to the series. Yeah. But if Fried is not there.
0: It's the first time, Bobby. I should have not said anything. It was one of those situations in life. I do this all the time with my wife where I'm like, I probably shouldn't open my mouth, but I'm going to. You know, you're at a fork in the road in your personal life. And I was at a fork in the road there with you, Bobby, and you got it wrong the first time, but you got it wrong in a way that was not going to be where we'd have to dump you, cut you off. And then the second time, you cursed, which is fine. It was on accident, so we got you back up here, Bobby.
2: Yeah. Well, I'm a Brooklyn boy, so...
0: No, I understand that, but we're not on the streets of Brooklyn, so I totally understand you, believe me. If we were on the streets of Brooklyn, I'd be cursing up a storm, but the bottom line is we're on the radio.
2: Yeah,
0: we're not in the barbershop.
2: You know, it's... not... yeah, now... if they're going to advance in the playoffs...
0: Yeah.
2: You know, I mean, everyone. I know Anthony Gallo was on. He said, "Well, they the reason why wasn't because they're hitting. You know, they hit well in Toronto series, but they scored 2 runs and 1 run in those 2 games in Toronto, and nobody other than Judge hit above 250. So, you know, until they prove otherwise,
0: I agree with you.
2: You know,
0: I'm with you. Yeah, no, 100%. In October, they have, and I appreciate the call, Bobby, they have a lot of guys that need to prove themselves, including guys like Garcia, who we have not seen on this stage. Bellinger has to exercise the demons of the postseason. Judge certainly has to exercise the demons of the postseason. You're not going to have Stanton, who normally is a terrific October performer. You know, Grisham's got to prove it. Jazz has got to prove it. There's a lot of guys in this offense. Look, I think the pitching staff, even with Fried out, I think is the best staff in all baseball. Now, it takes a big hit, but I just love the back end of this bullpen. And, of course, Schlittler, who's a legit dog. And Cole, who has been way better than I thought he would be this year at his age, coming off a major injury. But you bring up an interesting point with Fried, and that is, same injury, multiple stints on the IL, and by the way, another guy who's had his struggles in October, including that series against Toronto last year. I think it's safe to be a little bit worried about Max Fried's health and his effectiveness. Now, he could shut everybody up by coming back in a couple of days and finishing the season strong and having a very, you know, outstanding postseason, but you got to at least put a little bit of doubt there, a little bit of cloud of doubt and hesitation, considering the fact that it's an elbow. And, yeah, I mean, listen, I didn't like the contract length. I didn't. But I do think Atlanta is missing somebody like Max Fried. I think that they probably wish they had him back. Maybe not at the contract he got. I don't like giving starting pitchers that type of money unless they're Scooble. Or, I mean, I would have said Skeens a couple months ago, and now he's not very good. But, you know, the top of the line, top two or three pitchers in baseball. And even then, you're holding your breath because it always feels like Tommy John surgery or major surgery is looming around the corner. Ryan joins us next from Stony Point here on After Hours. What's up, Ryan?
3: Tommy, what's going on? How are you?
0: Hey, how you doing? What's up?
3: Good. Real quick, I do agree with you. I think Lombard does need a night off. I mean, I feel like it can't hurt, especially, like you said, one of the biggest series of the season coming up. Give him a night. You'll be all right without him for a night.
0: Yeah, I think he needs it. Because to me, this has to be mental at this point. It's not physical.
3: 100%.
0: He has all the tools to be a great defensive player, and we saw it early on. And right now, I think he's just in his own head. And we know that the Yankees, they try to play therapist and they don't want to do something or say something that might break the fragile state of someone's brain. But you know what?
3: Mm-hmm.
0: He's got to learn that, you know what? No one's above taking a day off. No one's above this. So, hey, give him one and get him off this streak.
3: Exactly. And I'm curious of your opinion why we saw Cole tonight instead of, I feel like, the last two nights, because now he definitely can't pitch against Boston. Like, do you think if we saw him maybe 2 days ago, he'd throw this weekend or, I don't even know, yeah, Sunday?
0: Yeah. Yeah, it's
3: I'm
0: possible.
3: I'm losing track of the days. I'm not going to lie to you.
0: Yeah, yeah. So today is Thursday, then Friday. They have the doubleheader on Saturday and then a game on Sunday.
3: That's okay. Okay. So, yeah, do you think we would have seen him this weekend if he did pitch earlier against Houston? Or that's kind of where I'm going with it, yeah.
0: So, yeah, who again are we seeing?
3: Cole.
0: Yeah. Yeah, I think so.
3: Yeah,
0: if you saw him early in the week, yeah, I think you would have. Yeah, it's a lot of things up in the air, and obviously injuries that are playing a part in that. Freed's availability plays a part in that. But, I mean, I would have rather seen him against Boston. I just think those games are, like, this is, to me, a three
3: Agreed.
0: Out of four-game sweep type of thing. I know that's, like, a lot, but they need to, like, make a statement here against the Red Sox.
3: Agreed. So, like, do you think there was a reason why they waited to pitch him today instead of earlier against Houston, or...
0: Yeah, I don't know.
3: Kind of just that's how it worked out.
0: Yeah, I think it just worked out that way.
3: Okay. All right, cool. Thank you.
0: Yeah, you got it, Ry. Appreciate the call. Yeah, it is. It might feel hyperbolic when I say it, but I promise you I'm not trying to be. I think that the Yankees have to bare minimum 3 out of 4 here. I'd like to see a sweep. They swept you. Sweep them now. Return the favor. I don't think there's an outlandish thing to say. Now, I understand the pitching situation, and I understand that you're kind of limping in offensively after a lifeless performance, and it was. And these are the every time I see a night like this from the Yankees, I bring it up because these are the type of games that scare you because you have your stud on one of your studs on the mound in Gerrit Cole. He's pitching a really good game, economic, the whole thing, and you're lifeless at the plate. And you're making mistakes in the field, and you do this in October, you're going home. And you're going to be facing top-of-the-line pitching on a nightly basis. You didn't face, besides Hader, you didn't really face top-of-the-line pitching tonight against the Astros. And yet you were held to one run. I mean, these games over the next month or so are should be all like postseason games. And listen, I said it a couple nights ago. I think the Yankees are going to win the division. I think Tampa's going to end up finishing in third. I believe that. But, you know, nights like this, they scare you for the long term. Like regular season-wise, the Yankees, they'll probably do well against the Red Sox. They'll get fat against the Angels. They got the Rockies on their schedule, got the Twins on their schedule. They always do well in August under Aaron Boone. I'm sure Judge will be back for the last couple series. The Yankees will have their moments here down the stretch like they always do. But on a night like tonight, when you see them kind of go quietly into that night, it's the blueprint for how they could get bounced and bumped in the postseason. 888-808-1019 is the phone number to call. It is After Hours. It is Tommy Lugauer. It is a Lugie here in the late night. We'll continue to take your calls on the Yankees. So if you want to talk Yanks, hop on board right now. 888-808-1019. We'll talk about the Giants coming up as well and the Jets as they will face each other in both teams' final preseason games. So a lot on the menu here in the final, let me do a quick math here, 2.5 hours on the show, in the final 2.5 hours of After Hours for this week. Again, if you want to hop on, 888-808-1019. It is Tommy Lugauer. It is After Hours here on The Fan.
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0: York City, Tommy Lugauer, Lugi. It is After Hours here on The Fan. 888-808-1019 is the phone number to call. So coming up in the midnight hour, I will let you know whether or not I think Jackson Dart should play in the final preseason game against the Jets. I know Harbaugh has been asked about it, including here on this radio station by Boomer and Geo. And Harbaugh said they're kind of going back and forth. They're waffling on it. Now I want waffles, by the way. I knew I shouldn't have thrown that word out there. When I was in Nashville, I had the best that I've ever had, chicken and waffles. I mean, the chicken was, George likes his chicken spicy, and Tommy does as well. The chicken was just absolutely ridiculously spicy, which I love. And then the waffles were incredibly soft. And they had this, which I admit I was kind of doubling down because I love spicy food, and probably this wasn't the right move. Everything was good with the stomach. It was more just about, I think when you have spicy food, sometimes you combine it with the sweet taste of a waffle and like maple syrup. But they had this hot honey syrup as well at the restaurant. So I put the hot honey syrup on the waffles and the chicken that was very spicy. So it was probably a little bit too much spice, but very tasty. Very tasty. So I can understand why Harbaugh's waffling, because waffles are amazing. If I had to choose between waffles and pancakes, that's a great question that I just asked myself. Ooh, man. Can I add stuff? So if it's chicken and waffles versus like chocolate chip pancakes, boy. Wow. I'm going to go chocolate chip pancakes, but it's close. It's super close. It's, oh man, chocolate chip pancakes sounds really good right now. Both do. And this is why I need to open, this bottom line is this. This is why I need to open up a diner, because we have now reached a very sad part of our society here in the tri-state area. Whether it's Jersey, whether it's New York City, whether it's Long Island. Diners are now closing at 10 o'clock at night? What the heck is that all about? So you're telling me if I go get a couple of drinks with some friends and we Uber over to the diner, it's closed? I can't get my disco fries? I can't get a burger? Double cheeseburger with bacon? You're telling me I can't dip fries in gravy? You're telling me I can't get breakfast at 3 in the morning? That's a travesty. And that's got to change. So I'm going to open up my own diner. I just need money. That's it. Once I get money, I'll be able to do that. And really, like I said about my wife, just keeps spending money. And a divorce would be cheaper, quite frankly, at this stage. But yeah, so if I could get money, I will be able to open up a diner. Speaking of this, so let me take you through my night last night, and we'll get back to your calls here in just 1 second. 888-808-1019. So I missed my train last night. I missed my train home. And so I had to wait a little bit. And I was like, all right, you know what? I'll get some food. Dude, all except for one, and credit to them, all the pizzerias in Midtown were closed. Did I miss something here? Are we not in New York City? What is going on? And don't you dare say, well, since COVID. I don't want to hear since COVID. I don't want to hear it. That's 6 years ago. Enough. Pizzerias should be open all night. 4, 5, 6 in the morning. I couldn't get a slice of pizza. Now, finally, I did. But I had to walk pretty far. Very good pizza, too, by the way. Went with a little pepperoni, a little Sicilian. Delicious. But even the stuff in Penn Station was all closed. I'm sorry. Is this not Penn Station? Since it's Penn Station. I don't care if it's a weekday. It's always somebody Saturday night in New York City. There's always some kind of club or bar or strip club open where I'm sure afterwards you'd like to get a slice of pizza. And I couldn't find pizza. And I literally typed into my phone search pizza. And there's, of course, a million pizzerias. And legitimately, the ones that were open, now this isn't the one I ended up going to, but the other ones that were open are the $1.50 pizza places. For me, I'm not going to go down that rabbit hole. I'm just not. If you have, God bless, and I'm sure I have drunkenly. I guarantee you I have. Because the smartest thing you could do is put up a $1.50 pizzeria right next to a bar or a stretch of bars. Because you're basically, I mean, people stumble over, you know, their cracked iPhones, they're trying to figure out their life, vaping, and you know, the Zins in their mouth. And they're gonna spend, we could get 6 slices of pizza for $12. So I understand that. But It's just amazing to me. I can't stand for it. Like stuff that, and I understand like staffing and things of that nature, but if I'm in New York City, if I want to eat, I should be able, and I know they have food trucks and they have the $1.50 pizza, and this one pizzeria place was open pretty late, but come on. Shutting your doors down at, dude, there's always something going on. Last call, last time I checked, was 4 a.m. So a pizzeria should stay open till 5 a.m. So maybe I have to open a pizzeria now in the city. They call me Tommy Pizza. They call me Tommy Diner, and they call me Tommy Pizza. I could start a chain of diners and pizzas that actually stay open to the appropriate time. The other thing, too, is I was in Penn Station. I had to go to the bathroom, and they have all the bathrooms locked. Well, what if I have to go to the bathroom? I understand why they do what they're doing. We don't have to get into it, but I get why they're doing it. But, okay, so what if it happens for me or anybody else has to go to the bathroom? Nothing should be closing in New York City. There's always something going on. It's always somebody Saturday night. How about people that are visiting, too? Mind-numbing. It annoyed me. It annoyed me last night. I was already annoyed that I missed my train. I don't even want to get into why I missed it, but it's just chaos was caused. Let's put it that way.
1: Only Tommy Pizza.
0: Thank you. Yeah, I got to open up a pizza D. I have to. And I'm going to put it right outside of Penn Station, and that bad boy is going to be open till 6 a.m. You know what kind of business we're going to do? I have nothing against the food trucks. I'm all good with that. Or carts. I don't know what they call them. Food trucks is more of like a Austin, Texas kind of thing. Food truck. Well, maybe I guess it does apply here, food trucks. And I'm fine with that. I didn't even get a dirty water hot dog. That's fine. But I was in the mood for pizza. Sometimes when you're in the mood for pizza, nothing else. And let me be honest. I was with one of my buddies over the weekend. He was calling it a gyro. And I'm like, all right, I get that. But to me, I go gyro. I know some people go gyro. I go gyro. I guess it's tomato, tomato. It really is not that big of an offense if you go one way or the other. But he kept doing it. And he's like, yo, I got a gyro. I'm going to get a gyro tonight. I'm like, all right, you know, come on, pal. All right. For the most part, I think people call it gyro. All right. You could call it a gyro all you want. But I go lamb if I go gyro, by the way. That's what I go with that. But at least the food trucks are open all night, which I appreciated. But I finally did find a slice of pizza, to be fair. But the idea that I had to walk heaven and earth in New York City to find it, a place that was open, is ridiculous. 888-808-1019 is the phone number to call. You know what else is ridiculous? The fact that George Lombard Jr. wasn't given the night off tonight. Something that I screamed about yesterday, something that Boone was asked about after the game tonight. I don't get it. And the way it played out is exactly the way I lined it up. Lombard commits another error. He goes into this Red Sox series with 6 errors in 6 straight games. And now you have a situation where I feel like a young player who I'm sure psyche-wise is a little bit fragile, understandably. He now goes into the series in a situation where he has got to be feeling mentally broken. Something he's done his entire life at an exceptionally high level. Everything you heard about Lombard was his defense is just through the roof, through the charts, or off the charts. We saw it right out of the gate, just making great defensive play after great defensive play. I mean, the way he fielded that position right out of the gate, and I look, some of it, and I said it at the time, was the fact that he was replacing Anthony Volpe. That's part of it. That everybody was so sick and tired of Volpe that the guy that replaced him, you're going to overrate what he's doing by a tad. But even with that little bit of overrating, to have this now, doesn't make any sense to me other than the fact that it's more of a mental thing and a mental hurdle that he's got to get over. And I think a good way to get over it was to be getting a day off. You rest up because now this Lombard situation is going to be a massive story going into this Red Sox series because it's a massive series. It's the biggest series of the year. And the last thing you want is Lombard under the microscope, which is exactly where he is. 888-808-1019. I have made a massive error here. And a massive one. And I will take ownership for this. We have a caller on the line that is going to, and he's 100% right, because I mentioned waffles, I mentioned pancakes. Robbie, I did not mention French toast. That's on me. Maybe I need a night off. That's a mental gaffe on my part. You're right. I should have absolutely mentioned French toast. They deserve to be in the conversation.
2: Hi, Tommy.
0: Hey.
2: In the old days, when we went out and we hung out, you know, the guys hanging out together,
1: we used to go to the diner, and I always used to order French toast.
0: Beautiful.
1: But the thing is, instead of white bread, I used to order my French toast made with rye bread, and they used to do it for me. There was on Fresh Pond Road in Maspeth Middle Village,
0: mm-hmm,
1: in Queens, there was a diner called Masbach. It was like a German diner.
0: Right.
1: And they were open until like 3 o'clock in the morning.
0: Of course, as they should be. But what made you go? What made you go rye bread? And like, that's an interesting choice because I'm not a big fan of rye bread. But does it impact the taste that much with the French toast?
1: It was the thing my mother used to do, and she used to make the rye bread French toast with cinnamon.
0: Yeah.
1: And then later on in years, as I grew up, I made the same thing, but instead of the cinnamon, I used to use Calabrian pepper.
0: Wow, you're a man after my own heart. I love it.
1: Love it.
0: Yeah, I love that idea. So I could go, yeah, I'm with you. I could go either sweet or I could always go spicy. The only thing, Robbie, I don't like when it comes to spice is alcohol. There are some people that like their alcoholic drinks spicy. I don't. But anything else in my life, I like it spicy.
1: You got to go with the crushed red pepper when you do a French toast.
0: You know what, Rob? And

0: when you say, hey, would you rather have, let's say, chicken and waffles, chocolate chip pancakes, or your best version of French toast? I still go chocolate chip pancakes in that, but it's extremely tight. You can't go wrong. But yeah, a diner should be open till 3, 4. Not everybody's at the bar till last call. So you don't necessarily have to stay open till 5 in the morning, but at least 4 in the morning. Give us a chance. Let's go to AJ. He joins us next here on After Hours. What's up, AJ?
1: Oh, buddy.
0: Hey, what's up?
1: Can you hear me?
0: I can.
1: All right, I finally beat the Belle Parkway. I was stuck there forever.
0: Well, you and everybody, I mean, I've always said this about the Belle Parkway. They've been doing construction on it for the last 100 years. I mean, if you leave on Thursday, you get there home by Sunday, you're happy.
1: I did that. I was westbound. Anyway, so what I want to talk about is why that after all these years, we still allow Jose Altuve to jump over our railings and celebrate on that field like he did nothing wrong during the cheating scandal. Mm. And it has been nearly 10 years.
0: Yeah.
1: And we allow him to do that. We allowed G-Man Choi to celebrate doing New York yep. against us when they beat us.
0: Yeah.
1: We have
0: Vlad Jr.
1: Yeah,
0: last year.
1: Vlad Jr. We have no cojones on this team anymore. I'm not saying we got to drill a guy in the head. I'm not saying we need to hurt anybody. But do we have any pride left on this team? No.
0: Yeah, look, I've said that. And you know what? I've said this too, AJ. I think that in a lot of ways, this team reflects their captain. Look, Judge is an great player, but dude, he's soft. I mean, let's just call it like it is.
1: I agree with you. I do not need another Derek Jeter, and that's how he likes to carry himself. I had one of those for 20 years. I need somebody with bravado to step up. You know what? Get up there. You're 6'7". Let them know you're 6'7".
0: Yeah, yeah, exactly.
1: And while you say it is the captain, it always falls back on the manager.
0: Right.
1: I'm sorry. That's just how I feel. The guy was literally sitting in a broadcast booth, was allowed to take over the greatest franchise in baseball history, and all he does is baby these guys.
0: Hard to argue. I mean, I've called it a country club before. We've ripped him after the game, playing back some of his audio where he just refuses to say anything negative about anybody. And you create a situation where you're right. Where the Astros walk in there, they have no fear. The Red Sox walk in there, they have no fear. And a place that used to be intimidating for the opponents has now become sort of like you're going to Central Park. It's just that, you know, we're at Yankee Stadium, and it's just like almost like an amusement park, basically. And it sucks, especially for guys like you said, Altuve. And I appreciate the call, AJ. I'm glad you made it home. Yeah, Altuve or the Reds. We used to bring this up back in the day with Ortiz and Manny, like they were too comfortable. Altuve's been too comfortable. Okay, you boo him. They still boo him. He don't care about that. That doesn't bother him one iota. Yeah, I've been saying that for years. I mean, Judge, to me, great player. Great player. But does he have that killer instinct? I don't think so. I just you don't see it. With his teammates, with opponents. And the Yankees have been missing an edge for so many years. And they take on the form of their manager and best player. And I feel like a lot of times that's why they have the talent, they have a good infrastructure, and that's why they're good in the regular season, that's why they get to October. But when the rubber meets the road, they get exploited. 888-808-1019 is the phone number to call. It is After Hours. It is a Tommy Lugauer. It is a Lugie here in the late night. We'll get back to your calls on the Yankees. We'll open it up to the Giants coming up in the next hour, whether or not Jackson Dart should play in the final preseason game. We'll talk some Mets as well. I got you for another 2 hours here on The Fan. The number to join is 888-808-1019. It is Tommy Lugauer, Lugie in the late night here on The Fan.

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0: Fan in New York City. Tommy Lugauer, It is After Hours here on The Fan. 888-808-1019 is the phone number to call. A lifeless performance from the Yankees. The most exciting thing in the Bronx last night was the George Costanza Calzone bobblehead that was given out before the game. It's Peter Pocket. Big Stein wants his Calzone. Great giveaway, by the way. Absolutely phenomenal. And I saw that the Yankees were also selling eggplant calzones, which is a nice touch as well. And people waited online in the rain, which people do for these giveaways. And this is a really, really good one. Some of them I'm like, they're all right. But this one, and obviously I'm a huge Seinfeld fan, so I'm incredibly biased. And I'm not the biggest bobblehead person. In fact, I'm not a bobblehead person at all. I have one bobblehead to my name, and it was given to me as a gift. So otherwise, I would not really seek a bobblehead. But if you are a Seinfeld fan and a bobblehead fan, then this to me is the perfect giveaway. So hopefully you were able to get one tonight if you went out to the stadium. And then, like I said, the joy of getting the bobblehead was the best part of your night because the Yankees were just brutal. Another error for Lombard, 6 in his last 6 games. I said last night he needs a night off to give him a rest, clear his mind, and then go into this series against the Red Sox, the biggest series of the year, with clear thoughts. Austin Wells, too, stinks. I mean, I know this is just, what else is new, but I feel like every night Wells comes up in a big spot and just does nothing. There weren't a lot of big spots in this game last night for the Yankees, but runner on second, chance to move over to third, and Wells swings at a pitch about 12 feet out of the strike zone. And as much as I think Luis Garcia Jr. could go down as one of the great trades that Brian Cashman has ever made, this deadline still, to me, was incomplete because the Yankees did not acquire a catcher, somebody to push Wells for playing time. So as great as Garcia is, and I think will be, and I think he could ultimately be a guy that could be around for a long time here, be your first baseman, you still, to me, had an incomplete deadline because you did not address one of, if not your biggest needs, and that is the fact that you are getting zero production out of your catcher. 888-808-1019 is the phone number to call. But yeah, if it was me, I would have rested Lombard last night. Still make the strong argument to do it against the Red Sox. He needs a break. You don't want to put him in a situation where it's 7 games in a row with an error. It's already bad enough that it's 6. And Boone was asked about it after the game. You know, do you think a night off would do Lombard some good? And Boone basically said no. Well, I vehemently disagree with that. I think it would do him a lot of good because it would keep him out of the focus here and out of the crosshairs, and the streak could just kind of go away. You know, let's forget about it a little bit. Let's not talk Lombard tomorrow. And yeah, okay, fine. He's going to have to answer questions about it, meaning Boone. And yeah, Lombard will have to ask questions about it, but it's a day off. It's not a benching. It's a chance to get a mental reset. Let's go to Bob. He joins us next here on After Hours. What's going on, Bob?
1: Well, Tommy, I'm driving back from the game to Boston, and I have to disagree with you.
0: Hold on a second. You drove from Boston. What's that drive costing you there? How long is that?
1: From the stadium, 3.5 hours.
0: Okay.
1: Not much traffic on the highway.
0: Yeah,
1: tonight.
0: No, most people are probably in bed by now. Okay, so 3.5 hours back to Boston. So you're a Yankee fan living in Boston.
1: Although I have a second home in Englewood, New Jersey also.
0: Gotcha.
1: So I stay there.
0: Mm-hmm.
1: But I have to disagree with you on George Lombard.
0: Okay.
1: First of all, I think if they were ever going to sit him down, it would be if he wasn't hitting. And he barely missed a home run tonight.
0: Yeah, I mean, he got a triple, but he hasn't really been hitting either, though. I mean, he did have a triple tonight, but it's not like the offense is, you know, like is crazy good right now. I'll pull up his numbers here in a second, but go ahead. But I feel like he hasn't been hitting that much either.
1: He gives you good at-bats.
0: Yeah, he's 4 for his last 24. So he's batting 167. So the offense isn't there. You want to tell me those are good outs or he's having some good at-bats, fine. But right now he's hit a little bit of a slump, which is understandable. But you know what? To me, the reason why I don't want to harp on the hitting as much is because hitting is hitting. Guys go through slumps. But guys don't often go through 6 games where they commit 6, have 6 errors in those 6 games. So something to me is up with him mentally.
1: Except Did you hear the post-game show on WFAN?
0: Yes, I did.
1: With George Lombard?
0: Yes, I did.
1: He didn't sound like anybody who was affected by the errors. He's going to put it behind him and play tomorrow. And I think, you know, Boone said in his comments that he went through the same thing when he was a player.
0: He
1: so
0: did
1: I
0: say
1: don't
0: that.
1: Think it's unusual.
0: He's no, it's not unusual. Look, I mean, Lindor went through it earlier this year with the Mets, and he's a vet. He's a guy who's a perennial all-star, could have been MVP a couple years ago. So it happens to the best of them. But I just think this is why you as a manager, you can find little pockets and opportunities to give a player a rest, give him a day off, give him a mental reset, especially going into a major series, a big one here. Definitely the biggest series of the year against the Red Sox. I just thought the timing was right to give Lombard a day off.
1: He's 21. I don't think he needs a day off.
0: But again, Bob, it's not about his age or about his physical capabilities. It's more of a mental thing. And I know you said he didn't sound like a guy that mentally is bothering him, but you know what? You know, maybe he's obviously very much been brought up, and I appreciate the call. I mean, his dad played in the big leagues. His dad, Matt, coaches in the big leagues. You know, George Lombard Jr. Knows what he's doing here. I mean, he's a guy that is, I think, very polished and very seasoned for a guy his age. You know, he's been set up to do this his entire life. But how else would he explain it then? If it's not mental, then what? He's a horrible defensive player? We all know that's not the case. But right now, he looks like one. Really bad. He's booting routine ground balls. And I'm telling you right now, the boo birds are coming out. If he boots one more against the Red Sox, the boos are coming out. They have been gracious Yankee fans to Lombard because of the way he started, because he's the top prospect, and because he's replacing Anthony Volpe. That's why. So he's getting a proverbial pass. But that pass is only going to last you so long, and I think he's right on the edge right now. I think one more error in it, like, so if he plays Friday night, which I suspect he will, but if he plays Friday night or tonight, now that we've crossed over to midnight, and he boots a ball, he commits an error, throwing error, whatever the case may be, it leads to a run or two, whatever ends up being the result of it, the boo birds will come out. 888-808-1019 is the phone number to call. Dari joins us in Queens. What's up, Dari?
2: I love listening to your show, and I haven't had the guts to call since years and years ago. I used to speak to Steve Summers, the schmoozer.
0: Dari joins us in Queens. Of course, she is a huge fan of the Yankees, and she's under the covers. And don't be a stranger. Nothing to be intimidated about. Now, Dari, were you at the game? Were you at the game tonight, or you were just up late?
2: No, I'm not at the game tonight. I'm going to the game Saturday night.
0: Beautiful.
2: I've loved the Yankees since I've been 10, 11 years old, and sat in bed with my transistor radio watching Madison, listening.
0: Dari, you didn't want to date yourself, because I was just going to say that was 20 years ago. I was going to put you at 30, but you ended up dating yourself there.
2: No.
0: Because we're all 30 at heart, though. You know what I mean?
2: Yeah, I am. I feel like I'm 35 in my
0: That's all that matters,
2: heart.
0: Dari. It doesn't matter what you are age-wise. It's matter how you feel.
2: Right. Well, I do feel the same way that you do about diners and restaurants, because a lot of times if I go visit my mom, she's in assisted living, and I come home and it's 10 o'clock, I can't get a piece of pizza.
0: It's ridiculous.
2: The diners are closed. I know, I don't like that. And I agree with you about that. Also, I agree with you about sitting Lombard out tonight and giving him a rest. It wouldn't be so terrible. He's making errors now. He's probably over anxious.
0: Yep.
2: And I think he needs to, like, you know, just relax.
0: Yeah, just take some chill. Just take a night off, because you know what? It compounds. Yes. In your brain, it just kind of snowballs, because the idea that this is now a streak, it's just going to become even bigger and bigger as far as a topic.
2: Correct.
0: Here on the station, in the stands, and I'm sure in his head.
2: Yes. And I, too, was very disappointed, you know, with Cashman, that he didn't get a catch-up.
0: Yep.
2: He didn't get us more bullpen help, I felt. A lot of things. But I'm not crazy about Cashman. What am I going to tell you? I'm not crazy about Boone either.
0: Yeah.
2: I like Girardi better as a manager. And I used to love when I used to go to Yankee Stadium. And sometimes the Yankees weren't doing that well. It wasn't so crowded, the stadium, like it is now. But when Steinbrenner did the contract with A-Rod, oh my God, it was filled all the time. And you know what? It was very exciting. Steroids, no steroids.
0: Yeah, no, of course. I mean, listen, of course. Sorry. I mean, it's funny because, like, what you just brought up there. So when I was growing up, Yankee Stadium was not filled, not even close, on a nightly basis. And now, due to such a sustained success, to their credit, a franchise that hasn't finished under 500 since the early 90s, they have built this brand, this empire, to where they get these big crowds night in and night out. And they back it up with success. I mean, maybe not a championship in a while, but they win in the regular season. They put a product on the field that justifies the type of crowds that they draw. But yeah, we have to start opening. And this is why I'm going to, and same thing with the pizzerias. I was complaining about this a little while ago. I missed my train last night. I'm at Penn Station. I'm in Midtown. I'm looking for a slice of pizza and no pizzeria is open. There wasn't a pizzeria within a couple of minutes that were open. And I'm sitting there like, this is New York City. This is the greatest city in the world. Last I checked, I thought it was the only place in the world at 4 a.m. I could buy a slice of pizza or a Cadillac. That's what makes this city so great. And weekday, schmeek day, it doesn't matter. It's always somebody Saturday night. This is Manhattan. This isn't Poughkeepsie. No offense to Poughkeepsie, but you get my point. It's Manhattan. It's the biggest city in the world, the greatest city in the world, and I can't get a slice of pizza at 3 in the morning or 2 in the morning, whatever the hell time it was, after hours. I'm offended by that, and that's why I'm Tommy Pizza, and that's why I got to open a pizzeria and a diner while we're at it. Maybe I could get this radio station to fund it. That'd be nice. I mean, really, I mean, or just pay me more. So, I mean, and so I can open up said businesses. I'll give you a cut. You could be like, it'd be like the mafia. I'll give you a cut. You know what I mean? F you, pay me. So that's how we do things around here. But we have to continue the tradition that I and many of us have grown up on, and that is late night, I'm going to a diner. I'm getting some food. Little breakfast, little French toast, scrambled eggs, an omelet, disco fries, double cheeseburger with bacon on it. Even if you want to go the chicken tenders route, something like that. Little milkshake, little chocolate milk. It's perfect. It's New York City. It's the embodiment of where we live. And now, from what I'm hearing from those out there in this, you know, and I experienced it last night, is, you know, you get to the wee hours, and in some cases, not even the wee hours, and everything is closed. 888-808-1019 is the phone number to call. So, I've told you now for the last couple weeks, don't put any stock in what you see in training camp, what you hear in training camp, any stories, any narratives, any preseason games. It's just, it's there. It exists to exist. And that's probably the best way I could say it. It exists to exist. It has no bearing and I think no carryover effect into the regular season. And when it comes to Odell, outside of this week, from everything you heard, he has looked awful. But then this week you heard he looked amazing. And Harbaugh even said this was his best week. Whether this was his best week or he's had bad weeks before that, to me, I don't put any stock in any of that. And what I think he's going to do this season is how I feel he's going to do. And nothing that happens over the summer is going to, good, bad, or otherwise, is going to sway my opinion on what the performance of Odell will be this season. Let's go to Willie in Howard Beach. He joins us next here in After Hours. What's up, Willie?
3: What's going on, Tommy? Hey. How you feeling, brother?
0: Good. How you doing?
3: I'm chilling. No, my question for you is actually a Giants question. My question is if Jackson Dart winds up playing, right? Mm-hmm. And Odell winds up playing, do you think that if, let's just say they play Jackson Dart the first quarter and only wind up bringing Odell in like the third quarter or something,
0: right?
3: You think it's pointless at that point to even bring Odell in? Like, you think the main focal point should be how does Odell do with Jackson Dart? Or do you think there's a strategy in having them come on the field, even though we never get to see them on the field at the same time, like for that one game? You know what I'm saying?
0: Yeah, I know what you're saying. Meaning you don't want to see it until the regular season. You don't want to tip your hand. Look, everything you're going to be kind of be running in the preseason is vanilla. I'd rather see them on the field than not on the field together. Meaning I'd rather see both of them out there than one in the third quarter and then Dart in the first quarter. So to answer your question, yeah, I'd rather see them both out there at the same time. And I do want to see Jackson Dart play this weekend. I know the Giants are waffling on it. They're unsure. Jackson Dart is not a 10-year vet. He's not Aaron Rodgers, who's entering season, 55 here. He's a young player. It's only his second year, second preseason. I know everybody gets nuts and crazy and worried about his health and his injuries and all that nonsense, which I think is completely and utterly overblown. I think the Blue Medical Tent stuff is a witch hunt. Dart in a new offense with a new offensive coordinator. Get some reps. Get some reps. Go out there and play for a quarter. Maybe even a half. This game used to be a dress rehearsal. The third preseason game used to be a dress rehearsal. That's completely gone out the window. Now you're talking, I hate to be like this, but could you imagine back in the day a young quarterback in the third preseason game? I know it's technically now the final preseason, but it's the third preseason game though. Because they scrapped the fourth preseason game because it was a farce, but this should be the dress rehearsal this game. It's the final time you're on a field in a somewhat game-like situation before the regular season. It should be the dress rehearsal. Dart, a young quarterback, should be playing. Hopefully he does. I know the Giants haven't come up with a decision on that, but if it was me, if it was up to me, I would be playing Dart against the Jets. 888-808-1019 is the phone number to call. Matt joins us next from Albany. What's up, Matt?
4: Hey, I'm a professor, and I'm grooving on you're talking about food.
0: Yep.
4: And I wanted to touch base with the very happy news that the Carnegie Deli is being resurrected.
0: You know what, Matt? I'm glad that you brought that up. So good for the audience, especially the audience listening right now. A previous caller a couple days ago, Teddy and Yonkers, brought that up to me as well. And now, how long was it out of business for? When did they close their doors?
4: They closed just before New Year's in 2016. So they've been out
0: wow.
4: for 10 years.
0: It's been that long. I wouldn't have guessed that.
4: They have a presence at the Garden.
0: Yep.
4: So and then you could also buy online, but in terms of
0: yeah, but you know what, you know this, Matt. It something to be said about going to the go over to Carnegie Hall, Carnegie Deli. I assume it's the same locations right. as it used to be.
4: No. It's moving down the block. It's going to be where the Stage Deli used to be.
0: I gotcha. Okay.
4: It's basically on the same block or one block down.
0: I'm very excited.
4: I just hope that it's as good as it was before.
0: Yeah, that's always the thing that you worry about a little bit, Matt. But yeah, I appreciate that. I was aware of that. But, many people listening right now are probably not aware of that. But that's great to hear. You know, an institution in New York City. I knew it would close their doors. I knew they closed their doors. I didn't realize it was that long ago, though. I didn't realize it was 10 years ago. That's a long time. I would have guessed a little bit earlier than that. But yeah, it's great to hear that it's back. And yes, it does have a presence at the Garden. And like I said, you can order stuff online. But there's only a couple things that I would order food-wise when it comes to delivery. Meaning go to the restaurant or delivery. Obviously, pizza delivery, Chinese food delivery, Thai food delivery. Maybe a couple other things, but other than that, the best experience you're going to have is either at the restaurant, at the deli. You know what I mean? It's just going to be fresher. It's going to be better. It's going to be much more made to order, warmer, the whole thing. So I'd always prefer to go. I know it takes a little bit. It's easy now to just have somebody bring you your food, but you're going to lose a little bit in quality with a lot of the cuisines. So that's why I try to, if I can, make it to the restaurant. 888-808-1019 is the phone number to call. It's After Hours. Tommy Lugauer, Lugie in the Late Night here on The Fan. Sean joins us next from Old Bridge, New Jersey. What's up, Sean?
5: Hello, Lugie. A lot of talk about food. Oh, my goodness.
0: It's making me hungry. And it all started with talking about John Harbaugh sports and him waffling. And that made me think of chicken and waffles, which made me think of chocolate chip pancakes, which made me think of French toast, which made everybody think of the Carnegie Deli. And then it made us think of diners. And now we are all, Sean, and I've always been, I don't know if you'll like this, because you are a night owl. I'm a big late night eater. I always have been, which the older you get, it doesn't do wonders for your stomach. I can attest to that. But I've always been a late night eater.
5: I mean, sometimes I could be like that, but it depends on the time of night, of course.
0: Well, what does that mean, though? I don't understand what that means. What does it have to do with?
5: Because
0: it doesn't depend, because late night is late night. I think we all have kind of the same definition of late night.
5: I think it varies if you have that, like, if you got the munchies.
0: Well, I mean, the munchies could be at any hour, but or the drunkies. But, I mean, even when I don't have the drunkies, where I'm, like, ravenously hungry, but even in, just in general in life. So this is early days, high school, college, of course. But even post, and now, especially that I work these hours, you know, I go home every night, and I try not to, but I'm oftentimes wanting to eat. You know what it is, too, Sean?
5: What's
0: there's
5: that?
0: Just something about eating late night where you are sort of not in the hustle and bustle. You know what I mean? It's quiet. You can kind of just get in your own world, put a movie on, put something on YouTube.
5: Yeah.
0: You know, you go to a drive-thru, no one is there. There's just something about it that is just very calming. And I don't know, I just love everything about it. You know, I don't like sometimes the craziness of the area that we live in. So that's another reason why I like the late night eating.
5: I totally agree with that. And by the way, when I looked out the window, I did not see the moon, unfortunately.
0: Yeah, what do you mean? Well, hold on a second. So, there's supposed to be a lunar eclipse tonight, a partial lunar eclipse, and I thought it was supposed to be blood red by now. You're telling me you looked out the window and you didn't see the moon at all?
5: I looked out my window, because I don't know, both windows, from my door and in my backyard window, I didn't see it because I don't know which angle it even is exactly. So
0: what you're saying is the moon is in all likelihood still there, it's just that your vantage point outside your bedroom window is of that way you couldn't see it.
5: Correct. I mean, I do have a window in my room. I could take a quick
0: look. Well, I would think most people do, unless you're incarcerated. So, I mean, imagine you do have a window in your room there. But, I mean, most people do. I mean, I guess you could live in a basement, I suppose. But, yeah, most people have a bedroom, a window, but you couldn't see it out of your bedroom window.
5: No, and okay. It's probably in a different way. So, now, I'll get to the Yankees in a second, because I wanted to ask this. Who would you, in the WFAN group, who would you, like, have employ as, like, what positions? And, like, it can include a producer, too.
0: What is that supposed to mean?
5: So, like, who would be your, like, the cook? Who would be the waiters?
0: Oh, if I were to hire people, at my diner here. Ooh,
5: yeah.
0: Okay, so for maitre d', I would need somebody that has a good personality. Like, when you walk in there, you know, you see them and they light up a room, and that's the guy you want to, like, attract people to come in. They also need to be good looking. So I think Tiki is perfect for that. I mean, he's a charming guy. He looks like a mannequin. Doesn't he strike you as like a maitre d'? Like, you walk in and it's Tiki Barber. And plus, I mean, people are going to see the Giants all-time leading rusher, and they're going to definitely want to come in my diner.
5: All right. Who would be the chef?
0: Whew, I'm trying to think out loud here. You know, I've never actually eaten the food of anybody. Actually, that's not true. Well, Marash, but that's more of a barbecue. I would probably, and it's not because they're a little bit on the husky side, but I would hire McMonagle to be the chef, sort of the main chef, and then Marash would be like his sous chef. Now I need a waiter. Is what you're saying. I need a waiter.
5: Yeah, you need a waiter, yes.
0: So I need somebody with a strong personality, somebody that is a people person. Where do I want to go with this one? Yeah. I mean, I would say Craig, but he would probably eat all the food. That's the only problem. He'd probably get high on his own supply. So maybe
5: Connor Green?
0: Yeah.
5: Maybe Connor Green.
0: Well, Connor Green would be a good one. You know, I almost vision Connor Green almost. Remember those diners back in the day where they had the roller skates and they would ride out to the... Yeah, I almost feel like Connor would be perfect for that.
5: I've seen that one time. This is actually true. I've seen that one time, like, you get your order, you put your orders, and then they come out with that.
0: Yeah, it's like the diner restaurant place that Uma Thurman and John Travolta went to in Pulp Fiction, where they have the $5 milkshake. Lewis?
5: I've seen that movie.
0: Well,
5: actually.
0: Listen, and I actually think the Uma Thurman and John Travolta, and obviously because Uma's in there, that helps. But to me, that scene is the best scene in the movie. Where I don't want to give full things away, but they go to get food, and then she accidentally does something, and that turns into a situation that they are in a little bit of dire straits in. Let's put it that way. But I think it's the whole movie's amazing. But that scene, to me, the Travolta Uma Thurman scene, is the best scene in the movie of Pulp Fiction.
5: Mm-hmm. All right, so then who would be the busboy?
0: Who's cleaning tables? Ooh, boy. You know what? Just to show that I'm a good boss, and I'll clean the tables. I'll do it.
5: Wow.
0: Yeah, just because I don't want people to think, well, what's Tommy doing, just collecting the checks? You know, I'll step up, and I'll be one of those, like, owner. You know, you go to a restaurant sometimes, and the owner does everything. So I could do a little bit of everything. I could be the maitre d', I could be a waiter, I could help you clean tables. So I would kind of do everything. I would kind of run the floor.
5: And last but not least, who would you make the manager?
0: Right, because I'm the owner. I would need a manager.
5: Mm-hmm.
0: I almost lean... Boy. I'd probably make... What do you think would be the best qualification for somebody to be a manager? Somebody that's good with numbers? Somebody that's good with money?
5: Yeah.
0: Somebody that's good with numbers,
5: has good knowledge, good experience, has done it in the past and stuff like that.
0: Yeah, well, obviously nobody that really has that here. I guess I could do upper management. I could have the architect be the manager.
5: Yeah.
0: There you go. Done.
5: All right. That kind of fits. And now I'm trying to think of what would the name be? That's a real big question.
0: Yeah, well, obviously it would have to tie into my name. So I'd have to think about a way to kind of incorporate maybe even the positivity thing or the Tommy thing in there. But I also want people to know that the diner is open till 4 in the morning. That's really the biggest reason why I want to open up this diner.
5: Yeah, it could be make it 24 hours a day, but then again...
0: Well, I have to hire a bigger staff, but then obviously we'll hire Al Dukes, we'll get Boomer and G involved, so we'll get everybody involved with the diner.
5: All right, that makes sense. Anyway, so on to the business at hand. So let's discuss this Yankees, because I don't know what... Honestly, I thought we would get this serious, take this serious, but of course that... I heard that Lombard had a little bit of trouble.
0: Yeah, I mean, that's probably an understatement at this point, Shawnee. He's got 6 errors in 6 straight games, which is just baffling at this point.
5: I mean, I understand you did mention that you would want to sit him out. I already mentioned that.
0: Yep.
5: I mean, maybe he's... I mean, I guess he's probably like feeling the pressure, gets him all nervous, and I know that he's young. He's a young kid.
0: He's young, and he's also human, Sean. So to me, you're young and you're human, and you're in a difficult spot. Meaning, you're the number one prospect, a shortstop on the Yankees, pinstripes, the whole nine, and you're expected to be Ozzie Smith after your first couple performances. The bar was set very high. All of a sudden, you boot a couple balls, you have a couple of bad games, and it would be natural for it to just sort of swell in your brain and affect your play. And I think that's what's happening here, because it's either that or he's a horrible defensive player, which we all know he's not.
5: No, I don't think so either. I think he's got a beautiful future ahead of him,
0: yep.
5: And we just want to let it take its time. I know it's the first year.
0: Yeah,
5: I mean, I just don't.
0: Yeah, no doubt. And I just, or the jitters or the yips, and I appreciate the call. You don't want to ruin him. And I don't mean like long term, I mean short term. That's what you don't want to do. And look, he could play on Friday night. He could hit 2 home runs. He could make a great defensive player. Oh, see, Lugo said he needed a rest. Yeah, obviously, hindsight could always be 20/20. But I just think without the benefit of hindsight, because I said this yesterday, and look what he did tonight. He booted another ball. And yeah, he had a triple, but he only had one hit, and his offense hasn't been there either. So really, the overall game for Lombard has been non-existent. But to me, it's where I always thought Lombard would make it here, and I still do, but it's the idea that he's so great defensively that even if he's in a slump offensively, not hitting the ball and not producing with the bat in his hands, you could always count on him for the glove in his hands to make great plays and to stop the opposing team from scoring runs because, you know, his defense is so exceptional. He's hurting you in both ways now. He's not fielding at all, meaning he's committing all these errors, and his bat has been quiet, very quiet. So, I don't know. I just think it's the right time for a day off. Aaron Boone after the game basically said that they're not going to give him a day off, which means they probably will, but Boone after the game was asked about it and said he doesn't think a day off for Lombard would do him any good. Which I don't know how you know this player. He's only been around for a couple weeks, so I don't know how you have a gauge and a feel for somebody. It's one thing if it was a vet. Yeah, it's somebody that's been around for 5, 6 years. You kind of have and you've been around him for those 5 or 6 years. You have a feel for that player. You know when they need a day off, when they don't need a day off, whether or not this will work, that'll work. And that's part of being a manager, knowing what buttons to push. How on earth do you know what buttons to push with Lombard at this point? You have no idea. So why not try this, see how it goes, and then at least you tried it. I don't think it will do any harm, that's for sure, because if giving him a night off breaks him, then he's not ready for the stage. He's not ready, which is understandable. He's young, but... You know, if one day off because you've committed 6 errors in 6 games, if that breaks you mentally, then you're not ready for what's in front of you here, which is it's only going to get tougher, it's only going to get harder, and it's only going to come with more scrutiny. 888-808-1110. 1019 is the phone number to call. It is after hours. It is Tommy Lugauer, Lugie in the late night here on The Fan. I see a full board of callers, so we're going to get to everybody, I promise. So don't go anywhere. A lot of topics here, including Aaron Boone. Someone's got a wedding story for me. George Lombard, pizza, Yankees, Mets, Giants. So we have a smorgasbord of topics that we'll cover in the next segment coming up here on After Hours. If you haven't joined the conversation yet and you'd like to, the phone number is 888-808-1019. It is Tommy Lugauer. It is After Hours. Lugie in the late night here on The Fan.
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0: 6:35 here on the Fan in New York City. Tommy Lugauer, Lugie. It is after hours here on the Fan. 888-808-1019 is the phone number to call. Let's do a fan focus here. Obviously, you should always keep it locked to WFAN. Dave, Susan, Barbari, the whole gang there on the radio. Always keep it locked. But I understand sometimes you want to watch the game on television. And a part of me was like, let me check what channel the Yankee game is on later on tonight. Because I just had a feeling which channel it was on. And my feelings were ultimately correct. Yankees Red Sox Friday night is on Apple TV. So that means your Uncle Louie, your Aunt Rose, Larry David, they're going to call you up in the morning and they're not going to be able to find the Yankee. Or right before the game, and then where's the Yankee game? You know, Larry David's going to invite you over for some Mahjong, and they're not going to know where the Yankee game is. So be prepared. In fact, when you wake up, call your Aunt Rose, call your Uncle Louie, call Larry David, and let them know that they're not going to probably be able to watch the Yankee game, so to listen to it on WFAN because they're on the Apple TV. I knew it. I was like, let me check just to be sure here. But yes, it is in fact on Apple TV. It's the wave of the future. It's not going anywhere. You know the NFL, they're pigs. I've said this over and over again. There will be at some point in our lifetimes a game, an NFL game on every single day of the week. I mean, they're practically there at this point already, but there will be a game every single day, night of the week on 17 different streaming services, played over 45 different continents, in 67 different countries, in 47 different time zones, because they're pigs. And the toothpaste is not going to go back in the tooth. What is it again? The toothpaste goes in the tube. Right. But what would you call it? The tooth tube? You wouldn't call it that. So you would just say the toothpaste in the tube. Right. You never put the toothpaste back in the tube. I felt like there should have been an extra tooth there, but there wasn't. So I second guessed myself there. It's all right. You know me. I get a little stunned, a little bots late night. Perhaps I'm just like that anyway, and I just make it up like, oh, at night I'm like this, and perhaps even during the day. But yeah, the NFL, they're not going to change the way they do their business. But and I know it's frustrating. If you don't have Apple TV, I don't even think necessarily all the bars have Apple TV. So, and some people don't like going out to bars. I understand that, or to a restaurant or somewhere where the game is being shown in a group setting. Perhaps someone in your life has Apple TV. I'm not suggesting to go get Apple TV for one game if you just want to see the Yankee game. And if you don't want to, my suggestion would be obviously listen to here on WFAN or find somebody that you know that has Apple TV. But I'm telling you right now, when you wake up, call your Aunt Rose, call your Uncle Louie, call Larry David and let him know the game's on Apple TV. Because Larry David's going to be looking for it at 7 o'clock. He's not going to be able to find it. And he's going to want to play Mahjong with somebody. I love Mahjong, by the way. Great game. My only issue with Mahjong, and maybe this is more of an issue that I have with my in-laws, and I brought this up to my wife the other night, and of course she scoffed at it. My in-laws love Mahjong. When I go out to Beverly Hills to visit them, Los Angeles, Tinseltown, City of Angels, when I go visit them in Beverly Hills, we always end up playing Mahjong. And they were the ones that taught me the game. My only gripe with them, this is for my father-in-law, this is for my sister-in-law, this is for my brother-in-law, and this is for my wife. My mother-in-law, she'll play Mahjong, but sometimes she'll sit out. So she's not as much of an offender as they are. My biggest issue is, and they're very competitive people, and I'm not necessarily the most competitive person. To some degree I am, but not when it comes to a board game, or whatever you want to call it, a dice game. Or a, not a dice game, a dominoes game. But they never let me win. I've never won, once. And I've been playing this damn game with them for, what, 8 years now or something? Maybe even longer. And they never let me win. Can you take a dive? Can you give me one win? Can I beat you in Mahjong once? Is it really going to matter for you? It'll matter for me, because that way I feel like, hey, you know what? It's bad enough when I play my cousins, who are brainiacs, and it doesn't matter what game we play, they wipe the floor with me. I'm basically happy if I finish in third when I play them, and that's out of three. So it's just they're just brainiacs. They're very smart. I am street smart, but not, I wouldn't call them, maybe a little bit of a high IQ. But when it comes to these type of games, I'm just not very good at them. And they just wipe the floor with me, and they show no mercy. They're like Captain Insano, which is fine. But you know what? They are my family. This is more in-laws, which are like my family. But you would think that they want to, you know, he's visiting, he's in town. And I love going out there. It beats going to somewhere else where I wouldn't want to go to. So I love going to California. But I'd like to win at Mahjong once. Maybe Larry David will have me over and he can let me win at Mahjong. Because I'm not that good at it. I'm passable, respectable, but I'm going up against people that are really, really good at it. But they could take a dive. For their son-in-law, for their brother-in-law, I don't think that's asking too much. But yeah, the game is on Apple TV, which sucks. I mean, it's nothing against Apple TV. It's just, I feel for the people that don't have it. And I feel for the people that can't get it, don't want to get it, and end up missing the game on television. But like I said, you always have a home here at WFAN. You get Dave, you get Susan, you get Babari, you get everybody over there. And we got you locked.
1: Hey now!
0: We got you locked. If you can't get Apple TV or you don't have Apple TV. Because, like I said, I've talked to some bar owners. I don't think they get Apple TV in the bars. I don't think they do. Because I'm sure people show up wanting to see the Yankee game and they're like, listen, we don't have Apple TV. So obviously that hurts your business because people are going to say, well, all right, well, I was going to come here and watch the game because I don't have Apple TV. Very annoying. 888-808-1019 is the phone number to call. Speaking of people that don't have Apple TV, Paul joins us from Yonkers. What's going on, Paul?
2: Hey, Tom. Positive Tommy. How are you?
0: I'm good.
2: First of all, just for what you just said.
0: Yeah.
2: Tomorrow's Giants and Jets. I ain't watching a picture.
0: No. Hold on a second here, Paul.
2: Yankees.
0: No. We've had this conversation.
2: Giants.
0: No.
2: Jets.
0: But no.
2: We
0: had this chat, I think, a week or so ago, and I thought perhaps I got through to you. Maybe I didn't. It is the preseason, Paul. You shouldn't be gambling on it. It's preseason. So, I mean, I know you had the Raiders a couple weeks ago, and I think you missed on that bet. Now you're telling me you're going to have a couple shekels on the Giants.
2: Yeah?
0: Now,
2: tonight I'm watching two football games. I didn't watch
0: But you're not watching football games. You know that. You're watching preseason. That's not like watching football game.
2: I'm watching my two football
0: games. Wait, hold on a second. It's like watching porn and all you watch is the dialogue. You know what I mean? What do you mean, right?
2: That's you.
0: No, that's everybody.
2: I worship football.
0: You're not watching football. It's preseason.
2: I'm watching the Rams and the Chargers.
0: It's glorified practice.
2: I'm up.
0: Listen, Giants and Jets, I get it because it's Giants and Jets.
2: I don't watch a pitch of baseball anymore.
0: What are you talking? You're not watching Yankees Red Sox? Oh, by the way, Paul, a little birdie told me that you think the Mets are finishing in last place for the next 5 years?
2: Well, this is the first two.
0: What do you mean this is the first two? What are you talking about?
2: They haven't made the playoffs in 2 years.
0: Over the next 5 years would imply the next 5 years, not retroactive.
2: Yes.
0: So
2: yes.
0: You mean the next 3 years.
2: This minor league team that's on the field, this is your team of the future.
0: Well, listen, that team, that minor league team, they've been playing very well since the trade deadline.
2: Yeah, all right. You watch 20 a lot.
0: Okay, let me ask you again. You hear Paul and Yonkers are saying for the next 5 years, the Mets are going to finish in last place.
2: Or they won't make the playoffs.
0: Okay, they're not going to finish in last place this year. By the way, did your secretary get the demands that I presented her about the Vegas trip?
2: Yes.
0: Okay.
2: Wait a second. I don't want to go there. I want to thank you tonight.
0: Yeah.
2: Because you brought up some wonderful memories.
0: What did I bring up?
2: So here I am watching the two football games. Normally, a couple of years ago, I would have jumped in my car, got my paper, ran to my local diner to have a cup of coffee, something light to eat,
0: yeah,
2: and open up my paper, go to the lines,
0: yep,
2: and get ready for Saturdays and Sundays.
0: Right.
2: Can't do it no more.
0: Can't do it. What's going on here, Paul? A good fellow like you in Yonkers, you can't even go to a diner, get a nice cup of coffee, a knish, maybe a burger, and bet on football? What kind of country is this?
2: Right. So my diner in Yonkers was waiting for my local casino, which I won't mention them, but to go full-blown.
0: What is it? What is with the casino? Coca? But Paul-

0: Why do you always got to be with the cloak and dagger? It's fine. What? You don't want to give them a pop, but every time you come on here, you're acting like with the
1: cloak. I don't want a pop. I don't want to give them no props.
0: But it's your local casino. Don't you go there all the time?
1: Yeah, that's it. That's it.
0: Paul, by the way, our audience is not stupid. They could look up the casino in Yonkers and know the one you're talking about.
1: Let them. I don't want to. So my local casino didn't turn into a casino, so I'm not getting a sports book. I needed them to get a sports book.
0: No, I understand that. I understand that. Well, hold on a second, though, Paul. Wait a minute. Hold on a second. Do you own a cell phone?
1: I have a 1980 flip phone.
0: Well, hold on. I don't even think flip phones are around in 1980. What, do you got a beeper? What are you working with?
1: I got a little jitterbug.
0: You still got a pen pal, you write? I mean, come on, Paul. So you don't have a phone that you could even access. And I know you're a ticket guy. I get it. You like to go to the windows and get the tickets. I understand that. And I just thought maybe if you had a more modern phone, then that could kind of help your problem where there is no sports book.
1: I have a tablet to check all my scores. When I go to the casinos, I got to check all my scores. That's the only reason.
0: Are you still going to AC in 2 weeks?
1: Yes.
0: Okay. And remember, that Tuesday, you got to call me for the pick.
1: Yes.
0: Okay.
1: But you, while we're talking about it, you got to realize the Yankees are going to block us.
0: So well, what do you mean by block us? No, they're going to play a game, and then we'll do it afterwards.
1: Yeah, 10:30. Yes.
0: Yeah, that's fine. Yes. I'm good with that. No. Just make sure you don't fall asleep at 7 o'clock at night. That's all.
1: No, I'm in a casino.
0: Yeah, that's true. Down. Yeah, you'll be good. Yeah, yeah, no, I got it. Yeah, no, I hear you. Yeah. There's no windows for a reason. I understand that, and no clocks. I totally get the idea there. All right, cool. So, yeah, we'll be good to go. So you'll be calling me live from the casino to set the stage. Love it.
1: Yeah. Looking forward to it.
0: My question.
1: We're going to have a lot of fun. And, but I'm a football guy. I worship it.
0: No, I get. Listen, Paul. Look, I'm not going to argue. I'm not going to argue. It's the number one sport. Right. I understand that, but just to me, Paul, and I appreciate the call, bud. And we'll talk a little bit more shop later on. But for me, it's like watching preseason football is like watching a porn when you're just watching the dialogue. I mean, all right, it's great. You got to fix the plumbing. I understand that. I appreciate a good plot, but then after the plot, I'd like to see what I'm saying. And you, my friend, by watching preseason football, are just watching the dialogue in a pornographic movie. That's it. That's what preseason is. But you are a football, and Paul, you're not alone, by the way. And hopefully you're not pulling my leg here, because I sent your secretary 25 to 30 demands that I need met in order for me, Positive Tommy, to join you, Paul, and Yonkers, out in Sin City, out in the desert, out in Vegas at the end of the month in September. 25 to 30, very small, very doable, especially somebody with your stature, with your clout out there. You've been going out there forever. You've been flirting with that waitress named Dottie for years. Now, Dottie's obviously not, a little bit older than she used to be, which is fine. It's okay. It suits you. But I would imagine you, Paul, could hook me up. And if you don't meet these demands, then we're going to have a problem. Not literally in the sense that you and I are going to have an issue. It's just I'm not going to go. That's all. So as long as, the limousine picks me up from the airport, the temperature in the limousine is 67 degrees, not 66, not 68, 67 degrees. That's the start. Then I need a suite at the Bellagio. Then I need table service at Encore Beach Club. Then I need table service at, I was going to say XS Nightclub, but they are actually closed for renovations. So I will adjust my plans, and I will say table service at Omnia Nightclub. So these are just a couple things. I need a dinner reservation at Adiamo Steakhouse. That is in Old Vegas. That's Fremont Street, a place I'm sure you're very familiar with, Paul. And these are the things I need. So this is the type of stuff that you, as a guy that is in action down there, can put me in the action. Otherwise, you're going to be flying solo, and I'm not going to join you. But, Paul, yes, we will do some type of thing throughout the year where he picks a survivor thing or whatever. No, so I'm sure both of us, Paul will be asleep. I mean, we're doing this at 10:30 at night. I don't care if he's at a casino. We know Paul and Yonkers. The guy's going to be asleep by 7 o'clock at night. I'm stunned he's up at 12:30. He tells us he's watching football. I imagine he's watching Matlock, let's be honest. Maybe the Golden Girls reruns or something like that. But, yeah, preseason football, not for me. It's just not for me. Other than it's my job to watch it and then talk about it. But if it wasn't my job to watch it and talk about it, then I wouldn't be watching it, and I sure as hell wouldn't be talking about it. Reggie joins us from White Plains next here on After Hours. What's up, Reggie?
2: It's always a pleasure to talk to Positive Tommy, the best fan on the fan.
0: Thank you. Appreciate you.
2: So I love your take on Georgie Jr. Tonight is a great night to sit him down and let him watch.

0: could have been bachelor party, whatever. But the point is that he, the groom, found out about it the night of the wedding. And because, you know, that's obviously it's a huge deal to his family. He went along with it that night, didn't say anything to anybody, probably including her. And then the next day he dumped her and then he went on the honeymoon solo.
1: Someone sent him some sinister stuff, you know. I don't know who it was. No one knows who it was, anonymously. And, yep. Exactly,
0: but it was obvious that it was her doing what she was doing.
1: Yeah, yeah, irrefutable. And he went out there for 10 days to Hawaii by himself. Hysterical.
0: King move. That's a great move by him. You look, obviously, look, it's one of those situations where, hey, I mean, you know what? Maybe a better off. Obviously not the best timing in the world, but for him to kind of power through that and... Yeah, maybe he's like forgetting Sarah Marshall. Like he went down there by himself. Hopefully he found Mila Kunis. I mean, that would be nice. I mean, I quite frankly want to find Mila Kunis. So, I mean, really, I mean, and I'm married. So, I mean, one of those situations where it's a smart idea. Yeah, dump her the next day. Yeah, that's a tough one. That's a tough one. It's tough. But yeah, I was speculating earlier if there was ever anybody that, because we always hear about the runaway brides, right? That's always a big thing, right? The runaway bride, which I think is very much of overblown. You see it in Hollywood movies, things of that nature. But does it happen that often? Probably not. But you never hear about the runaway groom, the guy that gets cold feet and doesn't show up for the wedding. And the thing I threw out there earlier was if this does in fact happen where the bride or groom doesn't show up, or how about neither one of them show up, do you still go along with the, obviously you're not going to go along with the ceremony, but would you, because there's nothing to, you know, you're not going to get married to a pole, I don't think. So you're going to have to skip that. But do you still have the reception? I mean, you paid for it. I don't think you're going to get a rain check. I don't think you're going to get your money back. So you already paid for the band and the DJ and the food and the hall and all those things. Do you end up just having the reception? I would think you would. But yeah, that's a brutal story. But I'm sure the guy made out. Hopefully he did make out. But hopefully more ways than one. And he made out all right in life, too. 888-808-1019 is the phone number to call. Ryan in Kent, Connecticut joins us next. What's up, Ryan?
2: Yo, what's up, Tommy, man? I need your opinion on something. Mm-hmm. I know we're both Mets fans, but I want to talk about Yankees mm-hmm. and the whole shortstop situation. Yep. I want to either call it the curse of Jeter, the curse of A-Rod, the curse of Cashman, or the curse of Steinbrenner.
0: Mm.
2: I've been looking at the shortstop thing, and since he left and they won in 2009, they had DD. They had Glaber, who ended up just moving to second and being an all-star with the Tigers. Isaiah, and now he's on Boston.
0: Yeah, I mean, DD was solid. I mean, DD was the best one of the bunch so far.
2: Yeah, I could agree. And then they had Volpe, and now they're at Lombard. And, you know, in between, they had the kind of people like Caballero and not. Yep. But, yeah, what would you call it? Do you think when they brought A-Rod in and they had Jeter, and A-Rod was technically, statistically, the better shortstop?
0: Oh, yeah, without a doubt. Jeter's ego wouldn't allow him to move himself to third.
2: Is it the curse of Cashman? Is it the curse of Jeter? I don't know. Who would you call it, my man? I love the show tonight. I love all New York teams. I can't wait for football. Let's go, Dart. And thanks for taking my call, man.
0: Yeah, you and me both. I can't wait for football, too. So, which is Paul and Yonkers are arguing about. Look, I'm going to get into the college football on Saturday. It's week zero. You got Belichick out in London. A couple of good games, all things considered, that it's week zero. So a huge slate from morning till night. So it's great to have college football back. Preseason, other than my job purposes, it is what it is. But it means nothing. But I'll watch, obviously, because it's, you know, homework, so to speak. But yeah, I don't know if I'd say it's a curse. I would just say it's the universe evening out. I mean, they won a million times with Jeter. They had so much success. It's hard to win. It's hard to win championships. Like, I'm sure the Knicks are not going to have a million great point guards after Brunson is gone. That's the way it happens. It's hard to find one Jeter. It's hard to find one Brunson. It's hard to find Eli Manning. It's not easy to find not only great players, but guys that come through in the clutch that win. It's tough. So I don't think it's necessarily a curse. I just think it's, you're fortunate that you had Jeter. You're fortunate that you have JB. You're fortunate that you have Eli. And so on and so forth. 888-808-1019 is the phone number to call. It's After Hours. It is Tommy Lugauer. If you're on hold, we'll get to you. Yankees, a lot of Yankee talk. We'll mix in some Mets as well, some Jets in the final hour here. If you want to hop on, like I said, the number to dial is 888-808-1019. It is After Hours. It is Tommy Lugauer here on The Fan.
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0: on. Here on The Fan in New York City, Tommy Lugauer, Lugie. It is after hours here on The Fan. Hopefully everybody had a very pleasant Lug evening. If you were at the Yankee game, hopefully, if that was your intention, you got there to get the George Costanza Calzone bobblehead, which obviously is a huge Seinfeld fan. If you've listened to the show for more than 5 minutes, you know I often quote it. We had Jerry on earlier in the year, which was a huge thrill for me. And when I saw that they were doing it, a couple years ago they did the one where George was sleeping under his desk, right? And now the Calzone, which, of course, Larry David voices George Steinbrenner. Big Stein wants his Calzone. It's the Peter Pocket. It tremendous stuff. And credit to the Yankees and whoever came up with that. And then they were also selling eggplant Calzones at Yankee Stadium. And look, it ended up being the best part of the game because the Yankees were completely and utterly lifeless. And the huge story that comes out of the game outside of that, because you weren't able to get any kind of momentum going into this Red Sox series, you lost 2 out of 3 to a mid-Astro team. I mean, they could literally finish under 500 and still win the division because the American League East is essentially the NFC South, where you're going to get a team finish under 500, win the division in that spot in the NFL. And you could see that here in baseball because the Mariners stink, the Rangers stink, and the Astros are... they're all right. They're not your older brother's Astros. And the Astros and Yankees split their season series. But to me, the Yankees are a better team. That should not have been the case. Like, they should have handled their business with Cole on the mound. And this is the type of game that worries you come October, where you have a stud on the mound, you have an ace on the mound, you have a number one on the mound, and the bats just don't show up. And now you enter the biggest series of the year against a Red Sox team that has been on a heater for months with a little dip a couple weeks ago, but they've righted the ship and they come in playing really good baseball, confident baseball. And to me, this is where the Yankees have to get their lick back. They have to get their revenge. Like, I'm thinking about it in terms of a sweep. Maybe you say, oh, that's crazy, Tom, a sweep. Well, you know what? They swept you. So why would you return the favor? How about you return the favor? And I know the pitching is a little bit up in the air right now, and maybe the Yankees aren't in the best position right now to sweep, but you know what? If you have an ugly weekend here, you're going to be looking up at Boston. Now, I'm still very confident that the Yankees are going to win the division. In fact, I think it's going to be Yankees in first, Red Sox in second, and Tampa in third. To the point where a couple people were annoyed about that statement. Well, how could you discredit the Rays? Well, I'm not necessarily discrediting them completely. I do give them credit for the success they have had this year and in general as a franchise, considering their lack of resources. You know, they essentially have a GoFundMe account to sign free agents. So they're not working with the same things that the Yankees are working with, the Dodgers are working with, the Mets are working with, the Phillies are working with, the Blue Jays are working with. So it's a credit to them and their system and their culture and the way they go about their business that they're in first place and that they've had success. They've gotten to a World Series. So my hats are off to them, but... and Caminero could easily be, if not the MVP, is right there with Alvarez. So he's having a monster year. So they have a little bit of star power. But overall, to me, the two best teams in the American League are the Yankees and the Red Sox. In fact, I think one of those two teams, and I lean Yankees, are going to the World Series. I don't think it's going to be Tampa. I don't think it's going to be the White Sox. I don't think it's whoever's going to come out of the American League West, in all likelihood Houston. I don't think any one of those teams are going to the Fall Classic. I think it's going to either be the Yankees, slight lean to them, or the Red Sox. And the Red Sox are getting reinforcements back. Roman Anthony, Trevor Story, IKF. So they're going to only get better down the stretch. But I ultimately see it playing out where we get to the final two series of the year. Remember, Yankees, Rays, second to last series, 4-game set, similar to this one against Boston with a doubleheader. So 4 games in 3 days. I think when we get to that point on the calendar, late September, all three teams, like they are now, are going to be within spitting distance of each other. And it's going to be awesome. Like, baseball is going to be thrilled. They're going to get a photo finish for the American League East with the Yankees, Red Sox, and Rays. 888-808-1019 is the phone number to call. Let's head out to Connecticut. Joe joins us next here on After Hours. What's up, Joe?
1: Tommy, hey. How you doing? Love the show, man.
0: Thank you. How you doing?
1: I'm doing good, man. All in on your diner or pizzeria idea. I'll make the trip out there if you do that. 100%.
0: Appreciate 100%. You. Thank you.
1: At the game last night with Dad, secured the bobbleheads.
0: Nice.
1: That was a must.
0: Yep.
1: Was a little worried about the weather, but we got the game in, got on the Jumbotron with my father after 28 years. So it was a good night.
0: Oh, that's awesome. You got on the, that's a great, that to me, listen, a little bit of a rain delay. You got the bobblehead, the Calzone Costanza bobblehead, and you got on the Jumbotron. That's a perfect night, other than the fact that the Yankees lost. But as far as your individual experience and all that, was sounds like it was great.
1: It was fantastic. Had the ice cream chicken bucket. That's a must.
0: How is that, by the way? Because I've been meaning to either have somebody bring me it, or if I go to a Yankee game, to try it. But I've been itching to know what that tastes like since they brought it in this year.
1: It is excellent. I'll tell you, it is definitely. It was only $10. First of all,
0: that's good.
1: Quality stuff. Quality stuff. Real. If you got a sweet tooth, you got to go for it.
0: Definitely.
1: Yeah, I've been planning that all year, so got that. Spencer Jones throws me a ball. I was sitting in right field.
0: Nice.
1: And unfortunately, yeah, but I missed it. There was a billion other people around me. But
0: by missed it, you mean you dropped it, or you just weren't able to get to it?
1: I kind of lumbarded it.
0: Yeah,
1: so
0: it happens.
1: It was, but not, you know, not, no offense to him, you know. But that's actually why I'm calling. You know, I think, you know, a lot of noise around Lombard, understandably.
0: Mm-hmm.
1: But, you know, I think this time of year especially, you're going to hear a lot, you know, and that's magnified. But 21-year-old rookie, I feel, you know, I think it's a tough time of year, you know, to be putting him in this situation. I think it would have been a lot better if the Yankees maybe called him up earlier in the season, obviously.
0: Right.
1: I think a lot of us probably agree with that.
0: Yep.
1: To let him work through these things. But I think it's just a tough part of the year. I mean, I love the kid. I think he's doing a great job, you know, for, you know, obviously being so new and so young. But I don't know. I really don't know if, like, sitting him a game is going to do anything mentally. Maybe it will.
0: Can't hurt. I mean, that would be my follow-up to that would be, it can't hurt. I mean, you know what I mean? And if he can't handle it, then, like I said, he's not ready for the stage. But I don't know how many more times you're going to throw him out there. What if he goes 7-for-7, whatever? What if the boo birds start to rain down? He's not hitting either. Yeah. And, yeah, I think he's a very talented guy, and he obviously set the bar very, very high. He had essentially a perfect debut. But I don't think anybody's immune from, hey, we're going to sit you for a day, get your mind right. And like you said, and I agree with you, you know, being thrusted into the situation, especially with a team, and they've played a lot better since he's come up here, but a team that wasn't scoring a lot of runs, a fan base that was very upset with the player that was manning that position for years. So you're not named Anthony Volpe, you named George Lombard Jr., so you get this King's welcome. But now you've kind of hit a little bit of a speed bump, and I wonder if it's kind of snowballing mentally for him, and if he gets a day off, it'll kind of ease his mind, and he can come back, and we could see the player we first saw here.
1: Yeah, I think if they did it in June, I think if they bring him in June, you know, let him work through these things, it's not so magnified at that point.
0: Mm-hmm.
1: And, you know, I would think it would be a little more fair to have him work through it. But I'm rooting for him, obviously, diehard Yankee fan. Right. And I love the kid. I think he's got a bright future. Hopefully he can work things out. And maybe, you know, a day or two here and there will serve him well. Hopefully Boone, you know, sees the light. So, but I wanted to thank you for having me on. And, yeah, it was a great night. And let's go Yanks.
0: Yeah, I'm glad you had a great night there. You get a little Calzone bobblehead. I'm glad that you brought that up, because I've talked about it a lot in the beginning of the year, and then it just kind of a million things start happening in the world of sports. Knicks won a championship. You know, we had a lot going on. And I meant to not necessarily send Rosenberg out there, but to have Paul get somebody to get the chicken bucket to me. But I assume it would melt too. So the reality is I just have to go to a Yankee game. That's what it boils down to, which I like doing. I mean, I am a Met fan, but the reason I like going to the Yankee games, and I've talked about this a lot, is, well, quite frankly, I enjoy the nightlife that's there. The bars on River Ave are phenomenal. I mean, they're absolutely, Stan's, Billy's, top-notch. I mean, it's like Mardi Gras after every game and before every game. The scene there, which is what I want for Citi Field, I mean, you leave a Met game, and if you want a soft pretzel or a hubcap, well, you've come to the right place. Outside of that, you can't get a cold one. I mean, there's nothing to do. And look, there's a bunch of hot chicks walking around. Maybe you got a hall pass. Maybe you just got a night out with the boys. Maybe you're single, whatever. You went to singles night, which is at Citi Field tonight.
2: I'm a big late night eater.
0: Yes, I am. And when I go to singles night, which I'm not single, but those that went to singles night tonight, I'm sure after the game, they want a little bit of a soda pop, a little bit of grandpa's cough medicine. And you leave the Met game and it's a ghost town. It's like a scene out of Fallout. I mean, there's nobody around. It's like, what is this? Where at Yankee Stadium, it's thunderous. It's exactly. So if you need to know, like, oh, what's a Lou Gehrig scene, right? I, you know, Lou Gehrig talks. That's a Lou Gehrig scene. Packed, tons of people, loud music, the vibes, the energy, the dopamine hits. That's exactly what I yearn for in life. And the Yankees have it. So I enjoy very much. And I don't know, basically all my friends are Yankee fans. So I don't have a lot of friends that are Met fans. So if I wanted to hang out with my friends and go to a game, I could do that. And then I could get this, because we're getting to the point, not quite, but look, if I end up going there for, well, would I go there for a remote? I don't know if I do a show there, but let's say I did during the postseason. I'm not going to want the ice cream chicken bucket in October. I'm not one of these maniacs like Evan that has ice cream when it's cold out. I'm not doing that. I'm not, I don't get down that way, even an ice cream chicken bucket. So I'm going to have to go within the next couple weeks, but I definitely want to try it. I thought it was, because obviously the chicken buckets are huge sellers, but to have a little bit of a twist on it with the ice cream is very smart by the Yankees. 888-808-1019 is the phone number to a call. Let's go to Mark. He joins us next. What's going on, Mark?
3: Well, you know, big news today, you know, GTA 6 trailer dropped today, 26-minute trailer.
0: I did not see it yet, but I saw a little snippet. I saw like a 30-second one on social media.
3: Mind blown.
0: It made me feel a little bit old because I remember when my mind was blown with the Liberty City game. I think it was called Vice City, San Andreas. And now I see this game and I'm like, it blows those games out of the water.
3: Yeah, no, it's insane. I mean, obviously it's going back to Vice City, but like there's another game called Red Dead Redemption, which is like, I don't know if you've ever heard of that, but like that had supposedly 55,000 animations from just the characters in the game walking around.
0: Crazy.
3: This has 600,000. So they're making the world just so much more breathable. You can walk into any building. Like, it's crazy, right? But a lot of Yankee fans, Lugi, are kind of saying, like, you know, on Twitter and stuff and everything, they're kind of just like, you know, Boone doesn't deserve to be back. But, I mean, let's just be honest. Like, what he's done this year almost guarantees his job to be back.
0: 100%.
3: Because if you take a look at what has kind of befallen the Yankees this year, it's definitely not on him. He's done, and I don't really say nice things about him, but I think he's done an admirable job navigating the rock slide of injuries that has befallen the club, right?
0: I think best managerial job as far as regular season in his Yankee tenure.
3: Yeah, and I mean, you can say what you want about him in terms of, like, obviously him making bad decisions. Every manager has them.
0: Yep.
3: He might have more than others, but you also can't blame him for Cashman not going out there getting arms and him trying to navigate this really, really thin bullpen with short arms. Like, they just signed Michael Fulmer off the couch.
0: What a story he's got. I mean, a million teams.
3: He was a DoorDash driver prior to this. You know what I mean? Like,
0: yeah. Well, listen, they got a lot of injuries, and they obviously have now with Cruz out and all that. And, yeah, look, Boone can only manage the players that are out there, and Cashman's got to go, and they didn't get him a catcher. So, yeah, I think Boone has done his best job when you consider all the injuries and the fact that this team's only a couple of games out of first place in early September or as we're approaching early September.
3: Yeah, and, I mean, will they exit the playoffs early? Will they go on a run? Like, who knows? But, again, like, to me, like, when I look at the team and what they're doing, like, Judge is coming back, but he's not going to be the savior. And so I doubt he'll be October ready, so they have to play him because they don't have enough.
0: Right.
3: If they get pitching, it'll be good. It could it be like the Houston Astros when they went on a run and they had great pitching and their offense was good, but like it just carried? Lombard and Jones, the errors are there, but you just got to continue to play them. That's it. I understand with the sitting them and all that. But
0: well, Jones is going to be interesting because when Judge comes back, then you're going to have to try to figure out how to get him playing time, which there are ways to do it.
3: That's what I'm saying.
0: Yeah, I think he's in the corner too. Yeah, he has. And I like the idea of playing Jones over Grisham or a little bit of a time split there because you got a DH Ben Rice. I mean, he can't play the field at all. And Garcia has shown you that he could play first base better than advertised. And Stan,

0: we know is not coming back.
1: Unreal, man.
0: Yeah, unbelievable. I think that's going to go down as Brian Cashman, one of his best trades. I mean, this guy is tailor-made for this for this park. I think he's tailor-made for this city. I think he's a dog. And yeah, he got him under contract for another year or so. And I think this career year he's having is sustainable. I think he's turned the corner, and
1: it's
0: going to be
1: a big time player. It's going to make you forget about Stanton. Not forget about him, but it's going to make you be like, well, we have another guy that can mash 30 homers. But Grisham hits in the playoffs unless he lands on a milk carton because, like, obviously, like, he is very, very streaky. And obviously when we gave him that massive deal for the, you know, the one-year deal, I knew it wasn't going to age well. But it's just same thing with Jazz. Like, if Jazz can continue his, like, 70% swing and getting on base and just getting on base and not really worrying about the results, I mean, it could be – it could be interesting because their offense could score runs, but it's just when I look at this team in and I looked at the last like 15 years and I'm like, this is the best pitching they've ever had going into the playoffs. Like when they beat Kansas City and Cleveland, if they play the Chicago White Sox and let's just say the Boston Red Sox to go to obviously, and then to obviously go to the World Series. Right, that means they would have to get the first place seed.
0: Yeah, they have to win the division.
1: If not, they play, let's just say Boston, they play Chicago, and they play Houston.
0: It gets easier as you go, by the way.
1: It gets easy, So it's like, just like a couple years ago, everyone saw the writing on the wall. Yanks are going to the World Series. Even with Soto, they were like, there's no team in there. And they had their fair share of problems, too. You know, every single year, Boone at the end, the Yankees go cold, It happened.
0: Oh, yeah.
1: But then the playoffs came around, and they were like, you know what? There's no team that could really match them. And for me, I've been saying all year long, I think it's Yankee-Milwaukee World Series. That's what I think.
0: Wow, that's a good – I would take the field over the Dodgers. That I've said that before, so take that for, hey, either the Dodgers not making the World Series – or just not winning the World Series, but I would take the field. Look, it is hard to three-peat. It is, ask the Chiefs. And I know they got to the Super Bowl, but it is incredibly difficult. And I know they're loaded and all that, but you know what? It is very tough to do that. Mark, and I appreciate the call and the conversation. Makes me want to play Grand Theft Auto now. I haven't played video games in forever, but Grand Theft Auto, just the franchise, and I'm old enough to remember when Grand Theft Auto had the bird's eye view, and the game was kind of like the first couple of versions of it was just terrible. And then obviously they made it more 3D or whatever you want to call it. And it blew me away at the time. I'm like, this is one of the greatest things I've ever seen. Like, there are a few games in my life that I played and I went, holy bleep, this is just insane. One of them is, there was a certain year where Madden just took this enormous leap. And I went, this is going to be, and that's when the game really like started taking off. Because the early versions of Madden were good. But then when the graphics and gameplay got just insanely really good, the game took off. So that's one of them. The Grand Theft Auto, I think it's called Liberty City. I think it's the third one, where they just changed to like a 3D thing. That's the second one. Call of Duty, GoldenEye, and Halo. Those are the five games for me where I was like, what? Halo, when I first played it, I was like, what is this? And then I played it like basically every night with my friends. We would play, you know, obviously, whatever, 2-on-2 or whatever the case may be. But now GoldenEye doesn't quite stand the test of time, which is unfortunate because it's an all-time game. But, I mean, how could it, though? I mean, if Call of Duty, you can't play those games back-to-back and tell me that GoldenEye stands up to Call of Duty. But that's just the way it goes. Pong doesn't stand up to... I mean, I think about it, if you, like, played video games when they first came out, and you're like, damn it, why wasn't I born in a different era? Because now, the... And, listen, something to be said about, like, you could pop in, like, Mortal Kombat or games from back in the day, and they're still fun and cool to play. As long as the gameplay is good and the nostalgia is there, I think it's awesome. But, like, graphics-wise... you can't touch it. But yeah, I saw a little bit of the trailer for GTA and I was like, this is a video game? I'm like I'm watching a movie practically. And it took them long enough. I feel like it's been forever since Grand Theft Auto, the last version, was out there to purchase. And I know there's been a lot of talk and a lot of hype around this game. We'll see if it ultimately lives up to it. But based on the part that I saw in the trailer, graphics-wise, it's definitely going to live up to it. 888-808-1019 is the phone number to call. Apparently, I have been accused of mispronouncing things in the past, so it wouldn't stun me if I also screwed this word up. But Brian in Helsinki, I think you're going to tell me that I mispronounced Mahjong wrong.
2: Hey, Tommy, what's going on, man?
0: What's happening?
2: Not much. 26 years I've been listening to WFAN, never called. I just missed my flight from Helsinki to Italy and listening to you, and I just have to ask, how do you pronounce the tile game you play with your in-laws?
0: Yeah, I pronounce it. Maybe the rest of the world doesn't, but I pronounce it Mahjong.
2: I think it's Mahjong. So anyway, while I'm waiting on the phone
0: it
2: here,
0: yeah.
2: I'm doing a Google search. Like,
0: hold on, he might have said it. You could pop the thing back on. I thought I heard him maybe curse there. You could, KP, just throw the phone back on. I think you might have slipped and said a bad word there, but it's all good. Yeah, no, how'd you miss your flight, though? What happened?
2: How do you think, man? You were just in.
0: Weather.
2: You were in, just in Nashville, right?
0: Yeah.
2: How do you think I missed my flight?
0: Oh, because it was
2: years,
0: a horrible rain.
2: 30
0: yeah.
2: years I'm traveling. 30 years I'm traveling, and I have a logistics person I was out with last night. She's like, don't miss your flight. I'm like, I would never miss my flight. She's like, famous last words, Brian. Well, don't you know, woke up at 7 o'clock. My flight was at 7 o'clock
0: oh,
2: in the morning. So, yeah.
0: Okay, you overslept it. I thought it was weather related. Yeah, that's a tough one.
2: I wish.
0: Yeah. Now, that's the thing, too. There's been, and I, yeah, no, it's Mahjong, but I pronounce it Mahjong. And this is what, dude, he's trying to be Mad Dog. I'm not trying to be anybody. I'm just pronouncing the damn thing the way I thought it was pronounced. I thought it was Mahjong. So it's Mahjong. Okay, you're right. I was wrong on that one. It's Mahjong. Either way, my in-laws don't let me win. So either way, I got a gripe with them. You can pronounce it whatever you want to pronounce it. Bottom line is, I never, literally, I've never, and I've been with my wife now for, I should probably know this off the top of my head, what year are we in? Let's carry the one. Like 11 years, something like that. We've been married for, I think, 8 years, something like that. Again, these are things I should rattle off quickly, but I yet here we are. And I've obviously known my in-laws this entire time, or at least close enough to the amount of time I've known her. And we've been playing Mahjong ever since I met them. And I've never beaten, no joke, I've never, ever, ever once won the damn game. Not once. Can you let me win? I might be seeing my in-law. They might be coming here, though, in a couple months. But Mahjong, for sure. Now, maybe not my father-in-law or mother-in-law, because they're afraid to fly. But I think my sister-in-law is coming out here. Or at least she floated out there. And this, my in-laws are kind of always capable of this, where they float something out there, and then they ghost you for, like, months. That's just the way. I think it's just a California thing. I think, really, honestly, I don't think it's anything necessarily that their personalities. It's just a different world out there. It really is. I mean, the weather's always nice. The ground moves. So it's a different type of mentality than what you have here in New York. 888, but it is Mahjong. You are right. You and you're right to correct me. And I'm sorry you missed your flight. That's a tough thing. So when I went to Nashville, I actually, because I got a little bit nervous with the weather. And even though I saw that I was flying out around, this was last Thursday. I was flying out right around 2 o'clock in the afternoon from out of LaGuardia. And I saw the weather and it seemed like it wasn't going to start or be bad till 5 o'clock. But I got the email from the airline, hey, if you want to switch, free of charge. So I went to see if there was anything that could work, you know, earlier in the morning, and there was. It was like a 7:30 in the morning flight, free of charge. But I was like, damn, you know, with these hours, with these after hours, you know, I work till either midnight, 2 a.m. or 5 a.m., so you could guess that I'm probably not getting to bed much earlier than 3 a.m. every night. So a 7:30 flight, got to be there around whatever the heck, 6. I got to leave. So I was like, oh boy, I guess I could move the flight earlier. But I'm worried that I'm either not going to get sleep or, yeah, oversleep, not get your alarm to enter your brain so you can wake up. So that was my trepidation. But you know what? I didn't want to get delayed. I didn't want to miss the trip and get it canceled. So I erred on more the side of caution. And luckily, I was able to get sleep. I woke up and I made my flight. And you know what the best part of an early flight is, for those of you that travel a lot, the best part? Because, yeah, I talk for a living, but I can't stand people that are chatty. I can't. Chiacchiori, I call them, chatterbox. Shut up! Stop talking! I'm not a big fan of people that are talkative. I know you hear me on the radio, you're probably like, this guy's really chatty off air. And I am. But I'm chatty in the situations where, all right, I'm with my friends, right? We're hanging out at a bar. Yeah, then I'm chatty. Because you're at a crowded bar that's loud and everyone's chatting. When you're on a flight and people are trying to sleep or you don't know what they're where they're coming from, layovers, it's like, shut up. Stop talking. Like, have a little self-awareness. Those are the people that drive me nuts that have no self-awareness. So, but anyway, the good part about a flight at 7 o'clock in the morning is everybody's tired and nobody is talking. Beautiful. Pop on the girl next door, stare at Alicia Cuthbert for 2.5 hours, and I was in Nashville. Beautiful. And nobody talked. I loved it. And it was the quickest that I've ever gotten on a plane and gotten off the plane, meaning once you taxi and you get to the gate, to the point where I couldn't even, I was like, holy crap, I got to get up and get my bag and get out of here. So I love that. I hate when you get to the gate and you sit there for 3 hours because everybody stands up immediately, which annoys me. It's like, why are you standing up? I know we're on a flight, but it's like, okay, and sitting down for a while. But still, you standing up isn't going to make the line to get out of here any quicker. It's awkward. Everybody gets a little testy. So anyway, I did the right thing, and I ultimately did not miss my flight. But that's always the worst. The worst. And the weather continues to be, I hate complaining about the weather, really. It's like complaining about just something that you can't control. But we've had one of our rainiest seasons, summer-wise, in years. And that certainly affects things like flights. 888-808-1019 is the phone number to call. Let's go to Justin. He joins us next from Long Island. What's up, Justin?
3: Hey, Tommy.
0: Hey.
3: I wanted to talk about the Giants, but props to Brian for getting it in with the chick from logistics and missing the flight.
0: Yeah, no, I get it. I mean, listen, if you're going to have a situation like that pop up where you miss your flight, at least you got the mix. You know what I mean? Like, feel like it's a trade-off.
3: Yeah, right.
0: The logistics worked in that situation. Like, I checked the logistics.
3: Yes,
0: he checked the logistics from where he was standing logistically. He logistically was in striking distance.
3: He logistically took care of business.
0: Correct.
3: So anyway, I want you to start beating the drum as positive, Tommy.
0: Okay.
3: Giants need to make a move for Christian Gonzalez.
0: Okay.
3: With this cash rush, they're talking about an impasse with the contract, and they're talking Joey Porter with Pittsburgh.
0: Yeah.
3: No. Christian Gonzalez, even if it's a number one, I know 2027 draft is...
0: But you're hoping to have a big year here, and that pick is either mid to late round. So I have no problem giving up a one because I have these giant expectations.
3: Either that or who you draft, and that's better than Christian Gonzalez nobody that you draft.
0: Right.
3: A shutdown corner in this league, if you're going to pay a guy, that's what you pay. If you got to give up a one, you got to give up maybe a three or a four or a following year's two, whatever it is, you go get that guy with this pass rush. It changes the entire... defense.
0: No doubt about it, Justin, and I appreciate the call. And look, maybe I'll start getting on that drum because the Giants secondary is the one unit on this team that scares me. The special teams are going to make leaps and bounds improvements from the embarrassment that existed under Dable's watch. Harbaugh, obviously, a special teams guy, so I expect it to be aces. I expect it to be suit up, top notch, and one of the strengths of this team, the defensive line, which you just alluded to. Even with Dexter Lawrence, who, let's be honest, okay, double teamed a lot last year, opened up things for Burns, et cetera, but still I felt like a player that was a little bit checked out, a little bit frustrated, wanted the money, and you know what I mean? And so I don't know how much of a presence he really was going to be going forward if he got his money. Time will tell in Cincinnati, but this defensive line, even without Dex, should be a strength. The linebacking core should be leaps and bounds better. McFadden back, Edmonds now in here. Arvell Reese, which I'm not going to put a ton of stock, as I don't, in what I see in the preseason, because Abdul Carter looked like a video game last year, and we know he had a disappointing rookie year. But still, Edmonds, McFadden, Reese, the linebacking core should be a hell of a lot better. But then I look at that secondary for the Giants, and it scares me. It keeps me up at night. It worries me. I got to be honest with you. There's a lot of ifs, ands, or buts, and not the J-Lo butt either. Not a butt with two T's. The butt with one T. So it's one of those situations where I worry about it. Now, there are ways to nullify it. Now, Christian Gonzalez, I think ultimately the Patriots are going to keep him. But one of the ways to help a defense that has, you know, can't stop the run, secondary is a little bit of a problem or a lot of bit of a problem, a way that you can nullify that, two ways, pass rush and on offense, run the ball, clock control, which I think is going to be the identity of this team. Like, a lot has been made about Neighbors. A lot has been made about Odell. A lot has been made about this wide receiver core. But I think the bread and butter, Jackson Dart, of course, the bread and butter of this Giant team under Harbaugh, I think, is going to be smash mouth, run the ball, just like you saw in Baltimore. And that helped Lamar, with also his amazing talent, to win multiple MVPs. And I think that's what the formula that Harbaugh and the Giants are going to utilize on offense. You sign a fullback, you have this deep running back room, you have a smash mouth, hard running style, and I think that's going, and then you play action it, or you play off of it, and then you hit your tight ends, you hit Likely, you hit Theo, and then of course you're going to feed Neighbors as well, but that to me is just a blessing and a bonus that you have that with your run-first mentality on offense. And by the way, that includes Dart running the ball. Because I don't think they're going to put the training wheels on him. I don't think they're going to neuter him. I think they're going to allow Jackson Dart to do his thing and to run. Because taking that out of his game would just be idiotic. Idiotic. Now, you want to say he's got a slide, he's got to get out of bounds, can't lead with his head, fine. But taking the running game out for Dart to, meaning him running himself, taking that out of his repertoire, out of his arsenal, would be counterproductive. 888-808-1019 is the phone number to call. It is After Hours. It is Tommy Lugauer. It is a Lugie in the late night here on The Fan. If you're on hold, we'll get to you in the final segment. Yankees, Mets, Giants, Jets, whatever is on your mind for the final 30 minutes. Keith McPherson comes your way at 2 a.m. It is After Hours. Tommy Lugauer here on The Fan.
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137. Here on the Fan in New York City, Tommy Lugauer, Lugie. It is after hours here on the Fan. 888-808-1019 is the phone number to call. You know, they do say in life things come in threes, and unfortunately, that has happened over the last couple of days. First, we lost Dolly Parton, you know, country music legend, really an icon, did so much for charity, you know, to cross over into sports, and just one of the most beloved figures, I would say, in our country's history. And that was very unfortunate. I know she got sick. She battled the cancer for a little bit and got to 80, which is a great run, and she certainly left her mark on this country, and certainly with country music. I mean, I don't have to tell you, I was just in Nashville for a couple of days, and the boom in country music and how popular it is these days. And now some people would argue it's not country music, it's more pop music these days. But either way, I mean, the tourism is up in Nashville year in and year out. I mean, every year I go there, which I've gone in the last couple of years, they build a new bar, and it's insane. Like, it's just Broadway is continuing to grow and grow and grow and grow. And look, the Jets are going to be down there in a couple of weeks, and I'm sure there's going to be a lot of people in our audience that are going to go see the Jets in Nashville week one, because it's a great road trip. You get to go down to Nashville, hopefully for a couple of days. I would advise, if you could swing it with work, to go Thursday, Friday, Saturday, Sunday. So you get Thursday night out, Friday night out, Saturday night out. And if you have anything left, you go watch the Jets for a couple hours, and then you can fly out either Sunday night or Monday morning. But then we also lost Tim Curry, and I talked about that last night as far as Rocky Horror Picture Show, and I tried to think about another movie, you know, outside of Star Wars, but the Rocky Horror Picture Show, where people would dress up in costume and just literally put on, like, performances inside the movie theater. You know, that was a movie, really the first of its kind as far as a cult classic, and the midnight showings of Rocky Horror Picture Show were apparently just legendary in terms of the crowd interaction and just the scene that was involved in that movie. And obviously, Curry also, was involved, the clown in that, and then Home Alone 2, which obviously is not as good as the first one, but still pretty good, all things considered. And he had a role in that movie as well. And then Pete Cullen died today, yesterday, as it were, and he was the voice of Optimus Prime. And if you're unfamiliar with Optimus Prime and Transformers, I mean, that was kind of right in the wheelhouse of when I was growing up. You know, it was Transformers, it was Teenage Mutant Ninja Turtles, and there, we all know the Shia LaBeouf and Megan Fox, although I think she was only in the first one. But the Michael Bay, the newer, which Cullen did voice Optimus Prime in those. But we know more of the newer Transformer movies. But when I was growing up, and I must have seen this movie like 400 times, but there was a cartoon Transformers movie. It came out in the 80s. It was cheesy in terms of, like, you get that cheesy, like, 80s music. But it was really good. Really good. And like I said, I probably watched that movie. I get this, kids. Nowadays, you just turn on the television and you go to a streaming service. You go to Netflix, you go to Paramount, you go to HBO Max, you go to all these streaming services, and the world is your oyster. It's all at your fingertips.

0: Well, when I was growing up in the 90s, we didn't have streaming services. What we had was, get this, a public library or a Blockbuster. And you're thinking to yourself, what's a library? Well, it has books where you can read stuff. And it also had movies. And your local mom and pop movie store or movie rental place, whatever you want to call it, or Blockbusters, which is obviously more the commercial chain places. But yeah, you would rent movies. Think of it. And when you rented them, they asked you to be kind and rewind. Think about that. Like, you actually had to do work when you had to watch movies back in the day. You had to rewind the movie. But yeah, so I rented this movie, the Transformers movie. It was a cartoon, legitimately like 6,000 times. And I would watch it over and over and over and over again. And I wasn't even that young, I gotta be honest with you, because I always feel for parents when they're like, yeah, we watched Zootopia 2 for the 900th time, right? Or Frozen for the 1 billionth time. Because, you know, kids, they don't process that they're watching something for the 8 millionth time and that somehow could be annoying to their parents. You don't know that as a kid. But when I was watching this movie, I was more of like a teenager. So I wasn't annoying anybody. I just went into a separate room and watched it. But yeah, so and I actually checked to see if he was 80 years old. Because Tim Curry and Dolly Parton were both 80. But Pete Cullen was 85. So again, another long run. Had a lasting impact. Voiced a lot of things, but mostly known for Optimus Prime and Transformers. 888-808-1019 is the phone number to call. Something I didn't get to yesterday, Michael Jordan likely not coming back to NBC as far as their coverage of basketball. Not missing much there. I mean, MJ, just look, great players. Now, I will say this about Brady. I think Brady has gotten better. Look, Brady, much like me, an acquired taste. You hear his voice and you're like, really? Not really a broadcasting voice. And his first year wasn't great. But I thought Brady got better, and I expect him to get better and better and better. The Jordan stuff on NBC was just, it didn't hit. And as much as it's Michael Jordan, and of course, if you could have Michael Jordan on your broadcast, you have him on your broadcast. But it wasn't good, and I'm not surprised at all that, at least based on reports, it is going in the direction that Jordan will not return to the coverage of the NBA on NBC. 888-808-1019 is the phone number to call. In the short term, I think the Yankees are ruining George Lombard Jr. In the short term. You know, I came on the air last night. I said the Yankees should give Lombard a day off. I thought it was the perfect time for a day off. 5 errors in 5 games. That was going into the game tonight. And I said, look, final game of the series against the Astros. If he commits another error, now you go into this series against the Red Sox, the biggest series of the year, and Lombard and his struggles defensively, by the way, he's struggling offensively too, but defensively, to me, it's a bigger story because you assume, based on his pedigree and also what you saw early on, you figured he's going to be a great defensive player. So this is really a shock to the system that this is happening. I thought if you gave him a day off, let him clear himself mentally, and then you go into a series against the Red Sox, clean slate, it would be the right thing for George. And the best thing for George. And I said, if he commits another error in this final game of the series against Houston, it could snowball and become out of control. Big story. I mean, you go into this Red Sox series, it's always heightened, things that happen in a Red Sox series. People are gassed up for Boston. And these two teams are fighting for a division title. And I think if he commits another error, you could hear the boo birds. Now, he's got to get over that. It happens to every player in this town. But still, you know, for a young player, it could ruin him in the short term. Long term, I think he's going to be great. But short term, it could ruin him. And Boone was asked after the game, do you think a day off for Lombard would do him good? And Boone said no, which I vehemently disagree with. It can't hurt. What's the worst thing? He can't make an error in the dugout. At least I don't think he can. So you've allowed this now to snowball. 6 errors, 6 games. It's going to be a massive topic here on WFAN. Boone's going to be asked about it before the game. Lombard's going to be asked about it. And you had an opportunity to curtail it and kind of put it to bed a little bit by giving him the day off in the final game against Houston. And the Yankees did not do that. And I think for the short term, they are ruining Lombard. 888-808-1019 is the phone number to call. Sean joins us next here on After Hours. What's going on, Sean?
1: Hey, how's it going, Louie?
0: Hey, how you doing?
1: Big fan of the show.
0: Thank you.
1: Here with my son's on. He wants to give you a shout out before we talk about the Yankees.
0: Yeah, give me. Hey, what's up, bro? Give me. What's your name again? I didn't catch it.
2: John.
0: No,
2: my dad's name is Sean.
0: And your name is John, right?
2: Yeah.
0: And my name is Tommy. So now we're all acquainted.
2: Okay.
0: what grade are you in? So, what grade are you in, John? Because the school started, right? You're back at school.
2: I'm going into sixth.
0: You're going into fifth grade or sixth grade?
2: Sixth grade.
0: Okay, so that for a lot of people, that's middle school. What's your favorite subject in school?
2: Gym.
0: Yeah, I'm with you. I mean, really, yeah, great answer, by the way. And what? And you got a girlfriend? And the girls are treating you all right in school?
2: Nah.
0: Nah, you got time for that. Don't worry about that. Yeah, you got time for that. Yeah, don't mess around with that. So yeah, so you like gym? That's your favorite topic, and then obviously you love your Yankees.
2: Yep.
0: Now,
2: George Lombard Jr.
0: Yeah, no doubt. Now, you have a question for me?
2: Him. Like, how you were saying, like, the long term and, like, the short term. Like, how do you think he's going to be like?
0: No, I think he's going to be outstanding. I think he's going to live up to the billing. What he's going through right now, to me, feels mental. It does. I mean, he's a young player. I mean, Francisco Lindor went through it this year with the errors and the mental mistakes. And he's a vet. And he's a guy that's a perennial all-star, you know, or should be at least, year in and year out. And even he succumbed to stuff like that. So obviously a kid who's like 21 years old being thrusted into the situation, you know, it's going to happen. But my thinking, though, too, is that, hey, listen, it's only going to get worse here on out, meaning the expectations, the games are only going to get more and more important. You don't have to look any further than this weekend against Boston. And I just thought getting a day off, clear your mind, getting everything right there, and then going into this important series, I just thought that was going to be the best thing for him. Like, sometimes, John, you just need a sick day, and you just tell your parents you're not feeling well. We all know you're feeling fine, and you need to watch. I don't know if the Price is Right is around anymore, but when I was a kid, we would fake sick, and then we watch the Price is Right, because sometimes you just need a mental break. Don't tell your dad I said this, but yeah, that's kind of how I would go about it.
2: Yeah. About Anthony Volpe, like, all my friends think he's going to, like, replace Jazz.
0: Yeah, you know what? I think all your friends are on to something. I appreciate the call, and good luck in school. Somebody asked me this last night. I think Jazz is playing his final season here with the Yankees, and I do think the plan right now, things can change. We're just talking about right now at the end of August. But I think right now the plan is for Anthony Volpe to be the second baseman for the Yankees going forward. I disagree with that. Not saying that Volpe can't be a productive second baseman in his career. I just think that the fit here, I just think he needs a change of scenery. And they can't quit Volpe for whatever reason, but I do think that Volpe, and your friends are right, they're smart. I think Volpe is going to be, at least they're going to try him at second base going forward. I disagree with it. I think he deserves a chance somewhere else. I think that would be the best thing for him. Plus, you're like the local guy. That's a lot of pressure. You know, you go somewhere else where you're not from the Jersey guy or the Staten Island guy or the kid from Queens. That's a lot to live up to. A lot. Because we all want, you know, you all want Volpe to be a thing. I wanted DeVito to be a thing. You want that, of course. You want to see a local guy do well with a local team. We all fall victim to that. But I think if you go somewhere else where you're far away from New Jersey, it's the best thing for your career. Because now it's about going to work and being the best second baseman, assuming he wants to play second base. Maybe somebody will try him out at shortstop, but I think, you know, with his arm strength, it's probably better suited at second base. But a change of scenery would be the right thing. It might feel hyperbolic when I say this or when you hear this, but I think it's spot on. I'm looking at this series for the Yankees as a situation where you're looking at it like you want to sweep. You definitely don't want to split. 3 out of 4, hey, you signed it for that. But sweeping the Red Sox, like getting your lick back, paying them back, making a statement, stamping sort of the fact that, hey, the final month of the year, it's going to run through the Yankees. We're going to win the division. We're going to get revenge on you for what you did to us in Boston. Like, I'm looking at this series coming up, the biggest series of the year, 4 games, 3 days. I look at this as an opportunity for the Yankees, and I know the pitching's a little bit all over the place here, and they had a lifeless performance in the final game of the series against Houston, but this is an opportunity to make your mark, make a statement, get revenge, and sweep

game series from the stadium with the Yankees and the Red Sox, and maybe we get another Judge update. We got a small one last night where Judge is not going to perform or play in rehab games, which I totally understand. I mean, the guy doesn't have to go down to Scranton. If he's ready to go, he's ready to go. This team needs him up here. He doesn't need to play rehab games. And let's be honest, Aaron Judge says he's going to do something, he's going to do it. I mean, nobody's going to tell him no. I know Aaron Boone kind of said, well, we'll cross that bridge when we get here. Well, let me cross it for you. Whatever Aaron Judge wants to do, he's going to do. If he doesn't want to play in these rehab games, then he's not going to play in them. Now, I expect and have predicted that Judge will be back for the series against Tampa, so that's the second to last series of the year. That's my prediction. But yeah, we'll have a lot to talk about over the weekend with the Yankees and Red Sox, and then, of course, Giants and Jets, final preseason game for both. I would play Jackson Dart against the Jets in the final preseason game. I would. He's not a 10-year vet. He's not somebody that's been around the block a million times. It's a new system, a new offensive coordinator, a new head coach. This used to be the dress rehearsal. I know the preseason has become a total farce, just like the Pro Bowl. That's why they got rid of it. But the third game of the preseason used to be the dress rehearsal. This used to be where you saw your starters for a half, three quarters. I'm not saying he's got to play. Jackson Dart's got to play three quarters. But a quarter or two, I think, is good for him. Like, he is learning a new system still, new OC, new head coach, still a young player, second year in the league. I want to play Jackson Dart and want to see Jackson Dart out there in the final preseason game. I'm not one that's worried about him and put him in bubble wrap. I think the injury stuff is completely overblown. I think the blue medical tent stuff is a witch hunt. It's become such a comical situation how they put him under a microscope. It's utterly ridiculous. But Dart needs the reps. He's still learning this new system under a new offensive coordinator. So even though he's going to see a lot of vanilla defense, it's fine. But I still want to see him out there. I'm not going to put him in bubble wrap. I'm not going to worry about an injury. Can't do that. If he was a veteran, I understand it. But for a young player, still needs the reps, still needs the work. And I know the Giants have kind of gotten back and forth on it. They've waffled a little bit on it. Harbaugh was even asked about it by Boomer and Geo earlier this week, and they haven't made a decision. Let me make the decision for him. Jackson Dart should be playing in the final preseason game against the Jets. Now, as far as the Jets, I understand that a lot of people are optimistic about them. I've made it pretty clear. I think it's more likely that Aaron Glenn is fired by week six than it is that the Jets win six games. I know there's a lot of optimism. There's a lot of people going through the turnstile. There's a lot of people that are feeling really good about this football team. And maybe you hear me, you say, boy, you're being a hater. Why are you so negative? I thought you were positive, Tommy. Well, what I would say to those people that are saying that is, if the Jets lose in week one, you will be on the side of positive Tommy in this one, because your optimism will turn to pessimism that quickly. But I'm pumped for football. This is the most excited I've been for a football season in a very, very long time. I think it's going to be very, very, very exciting from a local perspective. All right, that'll do it for me. My thanks to Nico Scarlatos. My thanks to KP. My thanks to Fleegs. Keith McPherson comes your way next. Thanks to all the listeners, all the callers. We will talk to you Sunday into Monday right here on After Hours.

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Yo, let's ride. 2 a.m. to 5 a.m. and a.m., k.m., k.m. to a.m., whatever you want to call it, man. Let's get into it. What do you guys want to talk about? What was Lukey talking about? Well, we're going to start with the Yankees. That's why they bring me in here. I got to talk about the Yankees, right? We'll start with the

0: Yankees, maybe the Mets, the Giants, the Jets. I heard KD says something about the Knicks. Maybe we'll get to that. We got KP in here. Chris is training. Good to see Fleegs in here as well, quietly. It's me, Keith McPherson on the Fan. I'm filling in. Am I filling in for TOL? I guess I'm filling in for TOL. It's not the overnight oasis with Gordon Damer. It's not your TOL. It's Uncle Keith. You miss me? You can't miss me too much. I've been doing every Sunday, and I've been popping in on a Wednesday, Thursday, Friday, Saturday, whatever. Whatever, bro. Whatever. Let's do it, though. I'm boring, though. I'm going to talk sports. It's going to be a boring-ass 3 hours of sports talk. I'm not going to go very far. I can't even keep the conversation going too far off of sports because there's so much sports to talk and unpack. But, 888-808-1019 if you have anything that you'd like to ask, anything that you'd like to talk about. But we'll go back to the games that happened last night. The Yankees lose to the hated Astros, and the Mets lose to the Brew Crew, the Milwaukee Brewers. I guess a little bit of rivalry on both sides of town. There's definitely a rivalry now with David Stern's former team and his current team. We'll get into that. And then obviously there's a long-standing rivalry here between the Astros and the Yankees from the postseason, the cheating. I mean, the fans will not let Altuve ever forget, and you shouldn't. You shouldn't. But there's something about the Astros when they come to the Bronx. We get after them in Daikin Park, Minute Maid Park. We get after them in H-Town, but when they come to the Bronx, they play up. And some of their players have said so much. When they come to New York, they got a chip on their shoulder. They like the opposing fans booing them, and they like the atmosphere, and they like the bright lights in New York. And, hey, they come in here and they take 2 out of 3. How do you feel? When I was on Sunday, a little Sunday sauce, I asked Yankee fans, how do you feel? And we felt good, right? I went to the game against the Blue Jays. We scored 8 runs, and I came in here after, you know, watching the Yankees take the season series and that series in the same day. And I said, you got to be feeling pretty good. We're walking down the Rays. We've got some room on the Red Sox. But just a few days later, I feel like the vibes have changed. Might be time to worry some. Might be, you know, time to panic some. Because there's a few things that are not great. I mean, when you watch the offense tonight, it goes back to where we were, right? Because you're coming off of games where the Yankees scored 9 runs. You know, the Yankees scored 7 runs, 8 runs. And of course, you know, they can't do that 4 nights in a row. They revert. They go back to what they've been doing in the offense that they've had, which has been terrible, which has been, you down with LOB? Yeah, you know me. You know, guys striking out, guys swinging out of their shoes, guys not being able to string it together, not getting a runner on. And when I look at the Yankees lineup, there's so much talent. There's so many good hitters. But I don't know. It's a perplexing Pegasus some nights where it's like, why can't they get going? Why can't they figure it out? And it's worrisome because when you get into the postseason, you're going to face the best pitching. When you get into the playoffs, we've seen it year after year. The Yankees can't hit in the playoffs. So as good as this rotation is, as we saw Elmer Rodriguez come up 2 days ago, and that's the only win we're able to get, young Elmer, I think, making his 5th spot start. When we get into the postseason and we're facing all aces and the best of the best, the Yankees are going to be playing and it's going to be a little bit colder. They're going to squeeze the bats too tight. Is this the version of the offense that we can expect? You know, 1 run on a sack fly and a bunch of strikeouts and leaving guys on base. I think so. I mean, I know, right? There's a few things we're going to talk about tonight. Let's start with Judge because help is on the way. Judge is coming back. But I think I was on a couple weeks ago, and I'm like, we played that game. Can Yankee fans call me up and tell me how many times we were waiting for Oh, Gary Sanchez is coming back. Edwin Encarnacion is coming back. Matt Carpenter is coming back. DJ LeMahieu is coming back. There's always somebody coming back from injury late in the year that's supposed to save the day. Oh, Domingo Germán is coming back, and then Domingo Germán gets suspended, not for an injury. You know, he gets suspended and can't come back because of off-the-field stuff, and it kind of changes your fortunes. I don't know exactly what Judge is going to be, but I know Judge is going to be a help for this offense, and I like to hear the way that Judge is talking, right? Judge doesn't want to have a rehab game at all. He declined. You know, he's like, no, I'm good. I'm going to skip that. The date that I had on the calendar for Judge is September 8th against the Rockies. My reasoning for that is that's 3 weeks before the wild card series starts. I hate to break it to you folks, but it just feels like, I don't know, we're going to be in that wild card. And what can't happen is that wild card be like it was in 2021, where a game could have changed the location. And I know that was a one-game wild card elimination game, but, you know, we end up with Gerrit Cole on the mound in Fenway, Giancarlo Stanton hitting the ball into the Green Monster versus Giancarlo Stanton hitting the ball out in Yankee Stadium, and the Yankees get eliminated. And the Red Sox go on to do what they do, and we can't have the wild card series in Boston. We barely survived it last year going down against Garrett Crochet. Speaking of Giancarlo Stanton, I spoke on him as well. Unsubscribe me. He's not coming back, and I don't think that changes anything. You saw this week in this series, Luis Garcia Jr., great pickup. Great trade, Cashman. We needed another bat. He's definitely the best bat that was available at the trade deadline. He's been great. They're putting the side-by-side with him and Robbie Cano. Great. I mean, good. We have enough DHs. Ben Rice is going to be the DH, or Aaron Judge is going to be the DH. They're going to change this lineup a couple times. And Trent Grisham at the top of the lineup is worrisome. As Trent Grisham goes 0-for-4 with a K. Trent Grisham also in this series shows you that he's not great in center field, but they're going to keep running him out there. And it's past the point of like return on investment. It's past the point of, oh, we gave him the qualifying offer, whatever, that money's gone. But I asked the Yankee fan out there, like, you see Spencer Jones. You see Spencer Jones has come along. That's your center fielder of the future. Like, when are they going to move away from Trent Grisham, especially when they're supposed to be prioritizing defense? Like, when are they going to move away from Trent Grisham at center field and move away from Trent Grisham as the leadoff hitter? Don't get me wrong. He got hot. You know, a couple weeks back, he was hitting a homer every day, multiple homers, clutch homers. But he's a liability in the field, and he's a liability at the top of the order. These are things that got to kind of get sorted before we go into October, and it's here, man. It's here. This is the end of August. It's August 28th today. Good morning, good morning. You know, shout out to my guy Hector from Latino Sports. Hector texted me. I woke up at 11:15. No, not 11:15. I'm still waking up. 1:15. I live close. I was able to, you know, scoot over here from Hoboken quickly, and I see he sent me a text from his tweet. The Yankees recently snapped a streak of 23 consecutive games without scoring in the first inning that dated back to July 20th in Pittsburgh. No one should be expected to replace the production of a three-time MVP in Aaron Judge, but Trent Grisham's inability to spark the offense from the leadoff spot this entire season has become difficult to ignore. Grisham's first inning numbers in 2026, according to CBS Sports. In 82 games, he's got 68 at-bats, only 7 hits, 6 runs, 1 home run, 13 walks, 21 strikeouts. His batting average, 103. His on-base percentage, 247. Slugging, 176. His OPS, 432. The Yankees may not have a permanent answer at leadoff, but it's fair to wonder whether they can afford to keep settling for this level of production. But that's the thing about the Yankees. I think I was on last Sunday, and I listened to Moose's show in the morning, and then I did the show at night, and Moose talked about how the Yankees are the last to know. And shout out to my OG Moose, but I got on Sunday night. I said, no, Moose. They're not the last to know. They're the last to admit. The Yankees die hard on their own trades, contracts, and roster decisions. If you've listened to me on The Fan over the last 5 years, which, happy anniversary to me. I just thought about that. The first time you ever heard me speak into this microphone, right here, the same microphone, the same studio, was August 25th, 2021. What an insane 5 years. Thank you, WFN. Appreciate it. And thank you to all the listeners, all the callers, all the people that tweet, all the people that write on Facebook and Reddit, too. You keep this thing going. I'm happy to be here. I'm happy to be in this WFAN cinematic universe. Let's continue. With the Yankees, they're the last to admit. They know what's going on. They know what's going on with the team, but they always find numbers and metrics to tell you something different. They know they got to switch some things up with the lineup, and they do. And that brings me to my next thing with the Yanks, George Lombard Jr. I just stuttered on the kid's name because I am in a spot with this kid. I'm not sure what I want to say or do yet as far as George Lombard Jr.'s 6 errors in 6 games and them moving him up in the lineup. 888-808-1019. I fear we are repeating the same thing with George as we did with Anthony. And when I went to the George Lombard Jr. debut, right, I think he was batting 9th, and he started off batting 9th. I think I also went to that Thursday game where they lost 1-0 to the Mariners, who had lost for 10 days straight. And I think that was the first game they moved George Lombard up. I think he batted 5th that game. And I saw everybody talking online about, oh, they moved him up, they moved him up. And I'm like, come on. That fast, the kid makes his debut on August 4th. By the 13th, we're moving him up in the batting order. Like 1, 2, 3, 4, 5, 6, 7 games into his major league tenure, we're moving him up. We did the same thing with Volpe. Volpe was at the bottom of the order, and then they moved him up, and then they eventually needed him to lead off. And shame on radio hosts, podcasters, and people in the Yankee universe who immediately said, after George Lombard burst on the scene, homered, showed some slick fielding, a strong arm, and just like a knack for the position and the pinstripes not being heavy. Shame on the people that wanted to take away from the fact that this guy's a kid. He's still learning and say, we need him now. Move him up in the lineup. He should be leading off. You never heard me say that. You also never heard me compare him to Derek Jeter. You never heard me use the term Hall of Fame in his name. You never heard me do any of that because he's a 21-year-old kid. The only thing that I have said about the kid is he's the son of a pro. And there's another kid that's a son of a pro, Jacob Wilson, son of Jack Wilson. And he set a record this year before he got shut down, before he got hurt. You know what that record was? You know what that record is that he's holding now? Jacob Wilson, son of Jack Wilson, he reached 111 consecutive games without an error. Amazing. Amazing. 111 games without making a mistake in the field. At shortstop for the Oakland, Sacramento, Las Vegas Athletics. You know how hard that is to go through 111 games? And he's a young guy too. 24 years old. But I feel like we eat our own. I went to that George Lombard debut game and it was amazing. It was great weather. Almost 42,000 people showed up. You know, George comes out to We Gonna Make It. Jadakiss, you hear Jadakiss ringing off in the Bronx. It's like, all right. And when he homered, it's like, wow. This kid, the moment's not too big for him. But he's a kid. And it seems like the moment has gotten a little big for him. They need to give him a break. They need to give him a day off. It's funny because what I first said, and people can go back, you can read between my raps, I ain't told you nan lie. I tweeted out, hey, let's not rush this kid because I wasn't sure what he was going to look like. I thought that they might platoon him with Caballero. And that leads me to my next point. I thought that there might still be the rotation that Volpe and Caballero had, but with George Lombard. Hey, let's not just give him the starting shortstop spot. But of course, the Yankees, because you need him, because he had some good at-bats, he showed some plate discipline. Against Chris Sale, he challenged two pitches, and he won both challenges. You know, he sparked some rallies by getting on. He showed us the speed on the base pass, so the Yankees said, hey, whatever, take the training wheels off. We're going to move this kid up to the middle of the order. And since that happened, he's got the six errors. Since that happened, he's not hitting as well either. It's like, did we not learn from Anthony Volpe? Did we not learn from Anthony Volpe? I tweeted out the day after Lombard made his debut. I said, no good will come our way until some of you get over your negative obsession with Anthony Volpe. I said, you would think he was Altuve, some of the stuff I heard in the bleachers last night. Weird. Maybe I'm getting old, but the success of the Yankees is the focus, not the demise of a Yankee. And as I say that, Anthony Volpe is down there with the Rail Riders playing second base. He's already got six home runs in the last, I don't know, month. So clearly the Yankees have a plan for him to change positions. And don't be surprised when he's competing for the second base job next year. You know the number to dial if you would like to chime in. I'm here till five. I'm taking my time tonight. With, you know, George Lombard and Volpe and Caballero and, you know, what it was, and shout out to Moose as well, you know, and speaking of the overnight oasis, Moose was saying, you know, watching Lord George Lombard play shortstop, it was like you wanted to cry. And he said it's like finding water in an oasis. Like, you know, Moose has those ways to kind of paint the word picture and give you that theater of the mind. And at the time, we were like, yeah, the kid is turning double plays. He's athletic. He's got a strong arm, but he's still a kid. But now we've reached a spot where, hey, here come the Dirty Water Red Sox. You've got four crucial games against them, and this kid's got the yips. And it's okay because it's Major League Baseball, but he just did something historic in a bad way. Tonight, Rob Parker texts me and he goes, Lombard made his sixth error in his sixth consecutive game. The last time that was done by a Yankee shortstop was 1915. And I said, what a heel turn. What an insane turn of events for us. Like I can't even talk about it because we were so sure that he was so sure-handed. We were so sure that he was better defensively than Volpe. He's got more errors than Volpe had this year. But I'll say this as we continue on and get to Caballero and McMahon and the infield and everything else. Better that it happens now. Get it out your system. Better that it happens now. We're going to need the kid in the postseason. He has provided a spark. I mean, there was a point in time where we were looking at him like, hey, he's the difference as a team started winning series and scoring runs. There was a point in time where I'm like, yo, this guy's more important to the team right now than the two trade deadline acquisitions. I don't feel like that anymore as Luis Garcia Jr. has found his lion chain and he's come along. Elliot, not to be confused with Elliot Ramos, is whatever to me. But yeah, they got to get George a mental health break. We all need mental health breaks. I don't care who you are. We all need a day. But you can't necessarily do that unless you put Caballero at short and Ahmed Rosario at third right now. And it's funny because we were all worried about, hey, what do they do when Belly comes back? What do they do when Giancarlo comes back? There's not enough roster spots before September 1st. What do they do? And what I always say is these things tend to work themselves out. You don't have to stress it. These things tend to work themselves out. What happens when Rodon comes back? Well, Max Fried goes on the IL. They can give him a little bit of a break. What happens when, oh, well, Ryan Weathers, we lose him, he goes down. Stanton goes to a 60-day IO. And then they make little moves so that there is room. Oh, we got to cut Ahmed Rosario? They don't want to cut Ahmed Rosario. He's an asset. He's someone that they got for the low that they've been pinch hitting and that they can bring off the bench, who's a professional hitter. I know some of you this week tweaked and thought that they were going to pick up Eugenio Suarez. No. That was last year when we thought that they might trade for Eugenio Suarez. They already traded for Ryan McMahon. You saw Eugenio Suarez clear waivers. Clearly nobody wanted to pick him up just for money. Please also remind yourselves about the luxury tax. You don't need to do stuff like that. The Yankees have four guys that could play third base if needed, and you don't need another 200-hitter strikeout machine in this Yankees lineup. I didn't think twice about picking up Suarez. I didn't say a word about that. But with Caballero is another perplexing Pegasus, man. Caballero helped us win that last game coming out of Toronto where we were almost swept in the Rogers Center. He's an X factor. He's an agitator. He has value. He has worth. But it's not as an everyday starter. I'm surprised that he was able to give us what he gave us this year starting at shortstop. He won some games with us with his bat. You know, you're a Yankee fan. You watch the game. Some of the home runs he hit against Tampa, against the Cubs, other games where, you know, Caballero came up big time. But Caballero also struggles at the plate. Remember Caballero manipulating the pitch clock and they shut all that down and it was like, all right, buddy, enough. Knock it off. Now you got to just focus on having good at-bats. You know, too much of Caballero is not a good thing. Too much of Caballero is an issue. It creates a hole in the lineup. I mean, defensively today with the error that Lombard had, Caballero doubles down on it. And they've been sloppy. Jazz, too. Jazz has been better offensively, but they got to tighten it up in the infield. Jazz has made some mistakes, and they've been compounded. It's like Jazz can't make the play at second, and then Lombard tries to make the throw. He should have just kept it in his pocket. Same thing today. Lombard doesn't scoop it cleanly. The ball bounces, goes to Caballero. He's trying to make the play. It's got to be better. But McMahon goes down, and you don't have your third baseman now. Caballero's got to play. And now you're in a spot where Lombard needs a break. Who's going to play shortstop? I think that they will naturally have to make a decision on that Saturday during the doubleheader. Lombard needs a break. What better time to give him a break than, let's say, the first game Saturday? And then Amed Rosario will get some run at third base. But then that's a liability, having him play third base. I mean, these are first world probs, but they're real problems right now as you're fighting for the AL East. And you're fighting for the first wild card spot and the team that you're trying to back off, they're right on your heels. They're two games behind you. So, I mean, this is crucial right now for the Yankees. They needed this series against the Astros, but like I said, in the Bronx, the Astros play up. Jeremy Peña, Yordan Alvarez, Isak Paredes, Dalton Varsho, even that little rascal Altuve. They play up when they come to New York because they know the history. Everybody knows the history. Trash can bangers cheated us out of 2017, beat us in 2019, came to New York and swept us in 2022. It's a forever beef. We usually go to Houston and do our thing there, but there's something about Yankee Stadium. And hey, Yankee fans, give them juice, give them life. And so they came in here and they handled business. They're not a good team. You know, speaking of the standings and looking at the standings, they're 500. They're 67-67. The West, how the West was won, the West is going to be won by a 500 team or a team that's a smidge above 500. And they're going to get into the postseason. And you know what? Houston knows what to do in the postseason. I mean, they just fired their GM. They do not care. They know what to do in the postseason. They know just get in and they can make something happen. They've done it year after year after year. But we won't have to worry about them so much. We'll have to worry about the Red Sox. And we'll see what happens. But yeah, the vibes have certainly changed. And we can go player for player. We can go down the lineup. But I think some of the biggest issues right now are Trent Grisham at the top of the order. And George Lombard now has to hit in the middle of the order. Because we don't let them grow up. We don't give them time. It's like, hey, you're here now. We need you. And that's a put your big boy pants on. It is what it is. You know, Lombard in his last seven games, he's got a 179 average, 207 on base percentage, 250 slug. I mean, he started off a lot better. He was player of the week his first week. But, hey, it's the pressure in New York. It's the pressure of being a Yankee. You made it, kid. This is the dream. You're here now. You got to help the New York Yankees. You're 21 years old. In 2026, you got to be the spark. You got to be the shortstop of the New York Yankees. No pressure, kid. Get it done. Field the ball cleanly. Throw the ball correctly. Six errors, six straight games. You can't have an error every game. And I know some of you may defend Lombard tonight and say, Keith, it hasn't cost him. And that's the saving grace. It hasn't turned into runs. It hasn't turned into something that costs the Yankees a game. And because you guys immediately started to glaze George Lombard and you just had such a disdain for Anthony Volpe, you thought this could never happen. You started to anoint George Lombard as the next Derek Jeter. You spoke about Hall of Fame. I won't say everybody. This kid's going to be this. This kid's going to be that. Slow down. Baseball is a hard game to play. It's going to humble everybody. It humbles guys out of the league. We signed Michael Fulmer this week. I thought he was done. I thought he was out of the league. Michael Fulmer won the AL Rookie of the Year. Took it out of Gary Sanchez's hands. Remember? Gary came through. He was hitting all his home runs, but he didn't have enough games. Michael Fulmer. They gave it to a pitcher. They gave it to Michael Fulmer with the Tigers. He's with us now. I mean, and he had a great debut. You know, he comes in. He faces Alvarez, Paredes, Altuve. Great. This bullpen is taxed. Let's talk about that before we take a break here. Since they didn't add a arm at the deadline, they got to go clearance rack, bargain bin shopping, but ain't nobody better at that than Brian Cashman. Brian Cashman knew that was what he was going to have to do. I'm not giving anything up. I'm not giving up one of my top prospects for a rental reliever or for somebody that's got to come in here and we don't know if they're going to work in New York. Or we'll go clearance rack, bargain bin, pick somebody up off the scrap heap. We'll sign Justin Topa. We'll sign Michael Fulmer. And they'll have to figure out how to get it done. Fernando Cruz goes on the IL. But, you know, I'm not saying this in any personal kind of way. Like, I mean, get better, feel better, whatever, you know. But he was not in the circle of trust. We were using him in high leverage situations for mad long. I mean, in that White Sox series, I'm like, why does he always end up here? Why does he always end up with the ball in extra innings? Why is he always a late inning guy? He's not like that. He's got one pitch. He can't throw that one. Then he can't land his fastball. That's out of the, you guys know, you watch some pitch. But the bullpen is taxed. Brent Hedrick cannot be perfect. He cannot be an all-star every single time. He's never pitched this much in this role in his career. David Bednar, I mean, he's been great. Bulldog, the bus, whatever you want to call him, put him to Bednar. But we're always playing these tight games where you need to go Hedrick and Bednar. They're overused. How about Paul Blackburn? A revelation. Paul Blackburn's been great this year, but hey, that bullpen budget, they're going to flash that bullpen budget, and some guys are going to be in the red. They're going to flash that bullpen budget, and the pitch count's going to be too high to use certain guys. You're going to have to use Yerry De Los Santos. Tim Hill has been good, but how much can you use these guys? The last piece here, as I see calls coming in at 888-808-1019, and we're about to hit 230, help is on the way in the form of Luis Gil, Clark Schmidt, and whoever else they can randomly find to piece it together. But how confident does that make you? How confident does that make you in the New York Yankees being able to put it together in this weak American league and make a run? 888-808-1019. Keith McPherson on the Fan, AM, KM, KM to AM, whatever you want to call it. In the overnight, I think I'm filling in for T.O. Al. Whatever. Dial the line. Let's talk Yankees. We will get into the Mets and Andy Green and, I don't know, Francisco Lindor and whatever. But for me with the Mets, it's like, you know what it is with me talking about the Mets at this point. Keith McPherson on the Fan. KM to AM returns right after this.
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0: coffee staining my teeth. Keith McPherson on the Fan. This Fan Focus is brought to you by, what is it, Chef IQ? And, no sponsor. This Fan Focus is on Garrett Cole. Cole World, no blanket. You know, Cole goes out there tonight against his former team, and I forget sometimes that the Astros are his former team, but think back. Think back to 2019, Cole coming here and dominating us. I thought about it tonight, and I was like, they should never do that again. Two nights ago, I saw the guys, I think, at Everything Yankees post Yankee Stadium, and they were like, look how empty the stadium is at 7:05. Like, it's a Tuesday night. It's a late-arriving crowd here in New York. You guys don't go to enough games? You guys can't tell? And then I thought about it. In 2019, that game that Cole started, what was that, game four? They stuck us with like a 4 o'clock start. It was so weird. I remember going into the stadium at like 3:50. It was quiet. I'm trying to get people hyped up in the line. I'm, let's go Yankees. I'm like, come on, you guys can yell. Very corporate. You know, obviously some tickets given out as gifts to kind of schmooze some people. And yeah, I remember Garrett Cole dominating then. And then, you know, not long after that, he ends up coming to the Yankees. Garrett Cole tonight goes out there. And it's two out damage. You know, the first three runs were scored with two outs. Were you so close? And that's the difference in the game. That's baseball, Susan. You know, Isak Paredes with a tough at bat against him. Good piece of hitting. Drops that ball in. And Jeremy Peña, good athlete. That kid was moving. He was going. And the Astros score first and they draw first blood. And you're like, ah, here we go. And the rubber match in the game that we need. And then again, you know, Cole issues the walk, his first walk, two outs in the sixth, gives up the homer to Christian Walker. It's three zip. You guys watch the game, you know how it goes. But what I'll say about Cole is, like, we need Cole to be an ace. We need Cole to be at the top of his game. Max Fried is down right now. He's coming back. You just heard the killer cam, yeah, killer cam, killer. We have Cam Schlittler. But, like, We expect Cole to be dominant in the postseason. We're going to need Garrett Cole. Six hits, three runs, one walk, five Ks. Gives up that homer, and he was pissed off in the dugout. He hasn't been able to keep the ball in the ballpark. Guys have gotten him. They've got some home runs off him. And so the Yankees go to, you know, De Los Santos and Justin Topa and pretty much wave the white flag. And obviously, not for nothing, there's no run support. What can you do? The Yankees had me feeling like they were about to do something. They were about to do something when it was 3-1, and then, you know, Jeremy Peña hits that home run. They get the run right back, and Yankees lose 5-1. Let's get to you. Let's get to the phones. I know some people are either trying to go to sleep and just want to get their call in, or, you know, maybe whatever. You've been up and you're working, or you're just waking up like I'm just waking up. Mike out on Long Island. Mike, you're first. You got it.
1: Hey, Keith, thanks for taking my call. Big fan. I think you're awesome. You've calmed me down after so many Yankee games. It's unbelievable where I get so frustrated. And then afterwards, I listen to you and you sum it up perfectly. And I always, so many times I want to call and there's so many things I want to say. And let me just make my point about Lombard. And then I want to hear your opinion on what I have to say.
0: Okay.
1: But Let's back it up from right from the beginning of the season. 2 weeks in, 3 weeks in, Yankees start blowing games one after another by not scoring. It's been a problem all year. I mean, everybody knows it. So many, we're still in good shape, but we could be probably three or four games up in the standings instead of three games behind or three and a half. And where every game is, We're scraping for runs, and every game is such high tension or whatever. And it comes down to one point where we start to say, and I know six errors in six games is historic, but here we finally have a kid that brings a great spark to the team. And I love Volpe too, but Volpe's been here for 4 years, and you know we're all waiting for him to really catch fire. We get a guy like Lombard to come up. The kid's been in the majors for a month or so, and we're six errors in six games is terrible, but we're already like, oh, he needs a break, and he says we need to leave him alone. Don't put pressure on him. The pressure's not on him because he's up in the league a month and made six errors in six games. We've left runners on base, bases loaded, no outs. We don't score. second and third, one out. Second and third, no out. 100 times or more this year, we don't get those runs in, and we're in a situation, and people want to put pressure on Lombard. This kid has brought such a spark. This is what we need. Him and Spencer Jones, these are the guys. This is what we need right now. So, I mean, that's my thought. That's my opinion. What do you think? You know more than me. You know, I've been watching the Yankees since 1975, and you know, these kids are bringing a spark to the team that is long overdue.
0: It's a couple.
1: What do you think about that?
0: I got you, Mike. Thanks for the call, the compliment. I mean, we've been doing this Yankee therapy for years. I know I stepped out this year, so you haven't heard me after every single game. But I'm watching all these games. I'm going to the games, and I'm thinking things too. And going back to what you're talking about with these tight games and the Boone June swoon. And how many games that they lost where, like, you know, I talked about I was at the game against the Mariners. They lose that game 1-0. I'm like, come on, you got to win that game. So many games that they've lost that are tight, low-scoring games. You know, you lose to the Dodgers 2-1. They're going to come back to bite you in the ass. And I thought this run-it-back Yankees, right, I thought part of running it back was that this group would remember that they lost the division and home field advantage by a tiebreaker, one game. And when they started this season, there was an article written about how Giancarlo Stanton and Paul Goldschmidt addressed the team and talked about how we got to sweep teams. And if, you know, you just look at this last month, I mean, they swept the Orioles, but they weren't able to complete the sweep against the Braves, weren't able to sweep the Mariners. And the thought was, we got to take every single game serious because one game cost us last year from lining up our pitching, from whatever. And that was the thought, that one game changed their fate last year. Let's learn from that. Let's run the same group back, and they'll be better for it this year. Deja vu. They lose games in June. They half figure it out in July. But there are so many games where they got great pitching from Cam Schlittler or Garrett Cole or Ryan Weathers, and they couldn't get any runs on the board. One run on the board, two runs on the board, and they end up losing those games. I'm telling you, they're going to come back and bite you in the ass, especially like if you end up playing the Red Sox in Boston and the difference is only a game or two. And then when you get to George Lombard, yes, he made his debut on August 4th. It's been 24 days. But everybody needs a mental health break. I'm not saying this because I'm quitting on the kid. I believe in the kid. He looks the part to me. He's in a bad one. I said it's the yips. I didn't say he's a bad fielder. Everybody needs a break. Of course he needs a break. He's 21 years old. He's the shortstop of the New York Yankees. The Yankees are in a pennant race. They're trying to win the division. They're trying to hold off the Boston Red Sox. Here comes the Red Sox series, which brings out all the casuals, a premium series. It's going to be on national television. There's going to be a lot of hype around it. He can't keep committing errors into the Red Sox series. If he goes out there tonight and boots a ball, like, it's in his head. And he's going to play. He's going to be in the lineup. He's probably going to be in the middle of the order because that's where he is now. And he's probably going to be thinking about, oh, I got to be perfect. And that is not the way to be. Now, a break, a day off, or a game off gives his mind and his body the ability to reset. The Yankees believe in scheduled rest more than anybody. 888-808-1019. So it isn't me suggesting giving him a rest, a break, even though he's young, isn't because I don't believe in him. It's because that's just what you do. You don't just keep running the kid out there. You want the streak to go to 6, 7, 8, 9. Maybe the Yankees do, because, I mean, that's what they did with the bullpen over the years. Clay Holmes keeps blowing saves, run him out there. Devin Williams keeps blowing saves, keep running him out there. Let's go to Rivervale next. Rick, you're on the fan. Go for it. You got it.
2: Hey, Keith. How's it going? I just want to call. I don't mind. I know we lost Judge and Stan, all that, Bellinger for a while. I know that June and July, like, it's been a tough break for the offense, but I want to talk about the pitching. I know the starters are great. I know Fried's out for a while, but I know the starters are pretty good. But with the relief pitching, I just don't know with the October when it comes around, we've the big three in Hedrick, Blackburn, and Bednar. I know those they've been great, but I just don't know why Cashman, I want to hear your opinion on this, why Cashman hasn't been at the deadline more aggressive in getting those kind of pitching, because I just think we've run Blackburn and Hedrick into the ground, and they just don't have much more to give. I love how – I don't – look, Lombard, he's – like, all those guys, they're fine. They're going to be fine. Jones will come back, they'll be fine. But I just don't know what we're going to do when we're getting that seventh, eighth inning and we just keep running out Hedrick and Blackburn when they're going to pitch 80 innings in the regular season, and how they're going to perform in the
0: yeah, so
2: October
0: right,
2: baseball.
0: Right now, Rick, they are basically preparing Luis Gil for a bullpen role. He's been in the minor leagues coming out of the bullpen. He throws hard, upper 90s. They're going to probably at some point bring him up here in September when the rosters expand. Also, Clark Schmidt, we've been getting updates on Clark Schmidt. He's working his way back, not to be a starter, but Clark Schmidt threw the other day, he threw 20 pitches. They're expecting him to be a reliever coming out of the pen. So there's going to be some other options, I think, down the stretch here to give guys like Hedrick and Blackburn and even Bednar a break. Now, I'm shaking in my boots as well about the thought of a big yep. postseason series where you need these guys and they fold, and that could be the difference, and that could be something we remember forever. But I'm hoping that the Yankees have a plan. Michael Fulmer now is another option. I'm hoping that the Yankees have a plan to get some other fresh arms in here. And Clark Schmidt, Luis Gil, Michael Fulmer, those are guys that you've already kind of known that they're on their radar, that those guys are coming. And then they will give some rest to Paul Blackburn, Brent Hedrick, Tim Hill, David Bednar down the stretch.
2: I agree with you. I just think that, look, those guys, they've been starters for their whole career. I don't know what's going on with LeGrandje, but
0: he's still hurt.
2: I agree. Sorry, I agree with you saying, like, those guys coming back, just, they haven't been a reliever. And I know, like, since 2017, 2018, 2019, we've had dominant relievers back then. We didn't have the starters, but we had dominant relievers. And now it's kind of reverse, where we have dominant starters, but I don't know, with Judge coming back with all that, offense may be okay, but I just don't know if Cashman did enough to be like,
0: we should all be in agreement on that. I don't care who you are. I don't care if you hate Cashman or whether you are a Cashman pom-pom holder. They should have added another reliever at the deadline. But Cashman's going to tell you that there were no matches, you know, and they don't want to give up certain things, and they don't have the depth and the whatever. But I don't care, bro. That's the point of the deadline. That was one of the number one things. This deadline ended, and I was disappointed because we didn't get a catcher, a right-handed hitting catcher, or a catcher at all, and we didn't add one bullpen arm. Obviously, we needed at least two new bats, and Luis Garcia Jr. looks like a masterful move, right? You got one, but Ramos, what we gave up for Ramos, if Judge comes back and can play the outfield, Ramos is a non-factor.
2: He's not even going to be in the roster, probably.
0: Exactly. He's going to be irrelevant. So you couldn't get one more arm. I think I was on Sunday night before the trade deadline, and we got that blip on the radar, which was fake. It was Will Warren for Adrian Morahan.
2: Yep.
0: And I was like, all right, let's go. And I don't know. It didn't go through. So, no, we should all be in agreement on that. Thanks for the call, Rick. Not getting a reliever at the deadline, and this has been multiple deadlines. I remember I wanted Tanner Scott a couple deadlines ago. Not getting a reliever at the deadline, that's a risky proposition. That's a big chance to take on who you have. You know these guys are taxed. You know these guys are tired. Look at now, Fernando Cruz is on the IL. You got to literally sign guys off the street for a team that we expect to compete for the American League East title and take the AL down. Now, that is the only other thing. We think that this is a weak American League. It is. But when you get into the postseason, man, all these teams got hitters. All these teams got guys that can get it done. And if it's their hitters versus our tax pitchers, like Paul Blackburn could turn back into a pumpkin. Brent Hedrick could be gripping the ball a little bit too tight in October, man. Like, I mean, I trust Bednar, but it's like, how many proven guys do we have in that bullpen that have done it when the lights are really bright? Yeah. Let's go to Sheepshead Bay. Phil, what's up? Just turn me down a little bit, and you're on.
3: Come on. Been on the phone.
0: Phil, you with us?
3: Yes, I'm here. Hello?
0: Hello. Go for it.
3: All right, listen. I'm really getting tired of what's happening. You can't win games if you don't score runs. There's too much pressure on the pitchers.

0: We're going to know why. There are holes in the lineup. The defense is shaky now. On top of not being able to hit, which has been a consistent theme, I know they had, you know, 3 offensive outbursts, 8, 7, and 9 runs scored. Of course, they wouldn't have anything last night. But these are things that got to be addressed. They got to be tightened up. These are the last weeks until the dance. Judge doesn't solve everything. Getting Heal and Clark Schmidt back is nice, but, you know, the name that just popped into my head is Nestor Cortez. You know, as Rick said, they're starters. Yeah, they're starters. But, you know, we get a Nestor Cortez back, and then we get crafty and say, oh, we've got a lefty coming out of the bullpen. Can't wait to deploy Nestor Cortez against the Dodgers, and then it burns us forever. Shout out to Nestor, signed with the Phillies, and he's back in baseball. I don't know how confident I am. I'm supposed to tell you Judge comes back and the Yankees rally and their offense is unstoppable and they have the best pitching in baseball and they go on to win the American League East and get the bye. But I'm just like, I'm not seeing that. This is a crucial series this weekend. They have to split. They can't lose 3 out of 4. Dare I say be swept like they were swept in Fenway, which started the Boston Red Sox getting hotter than the sun. Can't happen. You got to split. And right now, you've got issues with your leadoff hitter and his defense. You've got issues with your shortstop, his defense, and him in the middle of the lineup. You've got issues with your third baseman, Caballero, and what he can potentially be. You've got issues in your bullpen where, you know, a 4-game series playing 4 games in 3 days, the bullpen is going to get taxed. It's going to get short. There's no break here. There's no off day in between. Let's go to Tinton Falls. TJ, you're with us next. What's up, man? You got it. We got a couple minutes here before we got a break, so go for it.
1: Hey, what's up, Keith? How you doing, man?
0: I'm chilling, bro. Happy to be here.
1: Don't you worry about it. I hate Ocean Township, but that's besides the point.
0: You're a Monmouth Regional guy, right? Tinton Falls?
1: Monmouth Regional guy. Of course.
0: I'm undefeated, and I ain't never lost to you guys. Not on any sport. Definitely not in football. I can't recall ever losing to Monmouth Regional.
1: I went 0-4 in football against Ocean, and I won 1 game in baseball against Ocean in 4 years. So that's besides the point. We don't have to talk about that.
0: Dominated you.
1: I just want to tell you, I think this team is soft. I think I've been watching the same team for 4.5 years, bro. That's what I'm saying. I think they're soft. I think their faces are soft. I think their guys that come out of the pen are soft. I'm just tired of Aaron Boone. I'm tired of the whole team,
0: to be honest.
1: They do
0: need a little bit more of an edge. We felt like, though, like something changed. They evolved with Lombard, with Luis Garcia Jr., with Spencer Jones' emergence late here. But, nah, I do always get this soft feeling from them. I do always get this country club vibe, this laissez-faire, going through the motion vibe. Like,
1: When's the last time we had a leadoff hitter, Mo?
0: I don't know, man. Glaber did all right. Glaber did all right for us. I don't know, but they should have one, and they should have an edge to them. They should have a fire to them where they're pissed off, where they're playing with their hair on fire. I never feel like they're playing with their hair on fire.
1: Oh, I agree, 110%. I haven't seen a team with fire since 2017 when we had that team against the Astros, and there were some dogs on that team. We had Didi out there. We had even Sanchez was great in 2017. Yeah, the balls were juiced, but that's besides the point.
0: The juice ball here, I think, was 2019. Thanks for the call, TJ. Shout out to the Monmouth Regional Falcons. My mom actually went to Monmouth Regional, but she wasn't putting me in Monmouth Regional. OT. OT rep. Go Big Red. Ocean Township. So I told y'all, I'm not from the towns. I'm from the township. Monmouth County, short conference. 888-808-1019. We got to break it down. A couple minutes here till we get to 3 o'clock. So I've got 2 hours left. I'm going to take those Yankee calls. I'm going to sprinkle in some Mets. I got to talk football, though. We're getting closer. They're going to make cuts. They're going to trim the team down to 53. We've got this last Jets and Giants annual preseason game coming up. Man, there's a lot in the NFL, from the Pro Bowl to CTE conversations to injuries and everything else in between. Keith McPherson on the Fan. Stay with us. Call us up. We will be right back.
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0: KP's got the beats tonight. We're rocking with his beat pack. Why am I blanking on this beat right here? I know this beat right here. It's just late. It's early. Keith McPherson here in the morning. KP, what beat is this?
1: SDP interlude.
0: Oh, yes. Anyway, back to what we were speaking on. Yankees, we'll get into the Mets, we'll get into the NFL, and then we'll talk Jets and Giants, and then I will go home, go to sleep. Then I'm actually riding down to Monmouth County, get a fresh retwist, haircut, get the hair right, get the fade right, make sure I'm crispy. Big week, big weekend. You know, I hate how people rush us out of the summer. It's already back to school. It's already talking about the fall. I think I heard a Craig Carton ad on this station where he's like, it's fall now. Like, it's not. It's not fall now. Why are we reading ads that say it's fall now? It's not even Labor Day. Can we get to Labor Day weekend? Like, I don't know. I'm from the Shore area where post to post for us, Memorial Day weekend starts the summer. Labor Day weekend ends the summer. Not the calendar. Memorial Day weekend kicks it off. Labor Day weekend ends it. And the Bennies are roaming the land in between. Let's get back to it, though. As we're talking about the New York Yankees, we're talking about all the potential problems and issues. It seems like, you know, even as problems get solved, other problems pop up. And that's just how it goes, right? That's a baseball season for you. You know, one thing figures itself out, there's another issue. And here come the Boston Red Sox. I'm waiting for them to announce that Roman Anthony is back. It was about a year ago I was at Yankee Stadium and watched Roman Anthony smoke a home run into right field. Help is on the way for them as we're getting help back as well. Roman Anthony, you know, we get Bellinger back. Bellinger's been good, you know, coming back. He's been needed. Almost smoked a home run off the wall the other night. Had the home run the other day. Good. But yeah, I'm waiting for Roman Anthony and that announcement as the Yankees will host the Red Sox. I expect 40,000 at every game at Yankee Stadium. Starting tonight, Friday night, Cam Schlittler on the mound, who obviously grew up in Walpole and Red Sox territory. A lot of back and forth over the years with, you know, people getting at his parents online and a lot being said about him from Jared Carrabas and the Section 10 podcast. And Cam Schlittler has been on record that he's used it as fuel. You know, they said that he regressed and he came out there and dominated. The Yankees will face the Red Sox on Apple TV tonight. That's another thing about these Red Sox-Yankees games. They're marquee. They're for the casuals. The oldest rivalry in baseball. The rivalry. Does it still have any juice? Yankees-Red Sox. Like, that's just a game. People circle it on the calendar. Hey, you want to go to a Yankee game? Yo, let's go to Yankees-Red Sox. Oh, I'm going to go buy a Red Sox hat. I used to stay away when I was younger, way before you guys ever heard of me. I used to stay away from the stadium in the premium series. You know, if you deal with the ticket office, they talk about premium series, Red Sox, Mets. I used to stay away because I used to sit at, you know, either in the bleachers or higher. Bleachers are like 300, 400 level. And it always used to be a lot of riffraff, a lot of shenanigans, a lot of casuals, people fighting. People, you know, saying stupid things. People throwing drinks on each other. People just beefing the beef because it's like rivalry. Mets versus Yankees. Yankees, Red Sox. Like, I'm not getting involved in all of that. But yeah, it'll be on MLB Network Saturday. The 1 o'clock game on Saturday is on MLB Network. So you get Apple TV, you get MLB Network Saturday for the day game, then you get Fox national broadcast at night, and then you get Sunday Night Baseball. Right? Are we on Sunday? No, we got a day game Sunday. So that won't be on Sunday Night Baseball. Who's on Sunday Night Baseball if the Yankees aren't on Sunday? Reds, Cubs? They didn't flex that? Reds, Cubs is on Sunday Night Baseball? Whatever. Back to the phones we go. 888-808-1019. Still taking your calls on the New York Yankees. How do you feel about the Yankees? As we got a report from John Heyman that Cashman? Yeah, Cashman is coming back. You guys want to talk about Cashman's contract not being renewed? Never. Not going to happen. Before I got on tonight, I did my podcast, The Keith McPherson Show, available wherever you

0: 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I talked about, you know, how our eternal GM Cashman is like, he's a lock. You know, he's not gonna get fired. He's gonna be the GM until he doesn't want to be. So John Heyman said there's a pretty good raise coming. And yeah, that'll segue us into talking about David Stearns and the Mets later. But let's get to you. Stuart is in Brooklyn with us on the Fan next. What's up, Stu?
1: Just what I didn't want to hear. Pete!
0: What's up?
1: 13, 14, 15. What you already have to work with? Nada. Nothing. What has he done? What? The one championship I give him credit for is 09. The rest of the 98, 98, okay. 99, 2000. That was Bob Watson and Stick Michael, right, and Buck Showalter. They built those teams, and he just added the pieces that need to make it work. He does not get credit for that in my book. Okay. He gets credit for 09. And believe me, Keith, it's annoying. It's very annoying because...
0: What, the job security that Cashman has?
1: Oh, please, give me a break. let me ask you, where in any sport, in any given era, any sport that has GMs, where has a GM had a job for 20, going on 29 years? Can you name one?
0: Sean Marks probably going to have that next run.
1: Well, please, they're not even relevant.
0: The Brooklyn Nets.
1: They're not relevant, are they?
0: No.
1: Are you kidding me? The Nets? No. What was it?
0: All-time low. They're in the darkest era of the Brooklyn Nets and the New Jersey Nets franchise.
1: Right, because when they played in the ABA, I went to the last game of the ABA existence in 1976 when the Nets played the Denver Nuggets for the ABA championship, and Dr. J scored 69 points, and David Thompson scored 73 points.
0: Yeah.
1: And the reason why the Nets won is because they put Brian Taylor on David Thompson, and they stopped.
0: And that day, that was the day they decided that Brian Cashman would be our eternal GM. We just had to wait for it. Thanks for the call, Stuart. 888-808-1019. There's no point in talking about what Cashman did or didn't do. Cashman's going to be a Hall of Fame GM. And as I start to sprinkle in some Mets here, you know, Cashman has built a consistent winner. They didn't win the World Series the last 16 years, but like, Cashman has built teams that could go to the World Series every year. And I know you want to say what he didn't do with Bob Watson and Gene Stick Michael, whatever, but he's been in the building. He's been involved. We don't know. What I do know is, as general manager, he has his hands in everything with the New York Yankees. He has something to do with so many things. My take on Cashman, and you guys have heard me say this, and I said this on the podcast in the clip, if you follow me on social media, at Keith McPherson everywhere, I said, if the Yankees were going to fire Brian Cashman, who would they have interview the next GM? Who would be sitting in on those meetings? They need Cashman to do that. They're definitely not firing him before we go into the lockout. And, you know, the word on the street is that David Stearns makes $10 million, right? That Steve Cohen went to get this young boy genius out of Milwaukee, that whatever. But he's making $10 million, and Cashman's not making half of that, right? Even as I Google it, New York Yankees general manager Brian Cashman earns an estimated annual salary of around approximately $3 to $5 million. You know how much of a gap it is between $3 and $5 million? It's not like you're saying, this radio host makes around, $75 to $100K. Like, there's $2 million missing out of there. Cashman's not going anywhere. His contract is good until he doesn't want to be the Yankees GM, and he will usher in the next GM. So, like, it's just that point is, I get it. He didn't get us an arm at the deadline. There's been many years where, you know, Stewart just mentioned, 13, 14, 15? But, like, those teams had A-Rod and Jeter on them, and Robinson Cano for a little bit, and then, you know, then, like, not for nothing, in 2014, did he not try and get Carlos Beltran, Brian McCann, Jacoby Ellsbury, Masahiro Tanaka. That was the last year that the Yankees actually did say, you know what, we're going to load up here. We're going to spend in this offseason because it's the farewell tour for the captain. We're going to actually try to add and go for some. I don't know. I've become more of a Cashman defender. Not a Cashman shill. Please stop using the shill word. I know that's Big Mac's title. It's just like everybody can't be a shill. Let's just listen. Like, who would you rather have? Brian Cashman or David Stearns? 888, you know the number to dial. And speaking of David Stearns, my take on the Mets the last time I was on is that the Mets winning right now, it's empty calories. So the Mets playing better and ripping off wins is like going to the liquor store, picking up a six-pack. You get home, you start drinking it, it's not hitting, and then you realize you picked up Heineken Zero. Zero proof. I'm not getting drunk off these. It ain't doing anything. The Mets winning all these games that they won prior to losing the last two series, it ain't doing anything. I guess it's fun to win, but it's glorified exhibition. The season is cooked. It doesn't roll over into 2027, as I hear so many people say, they're building a foundation for next year. We don't know what next year is going to be. We don't know how many games are going to be played. We don't know what the collective bargaining agreement is going to be like. It doesn't work like that. There's not rollover minutes. I swear the goalposts get moved for the Mets like more than anybody. In the offseason, it's World Series. We're big brother now. It's a Mets town. Steve Cohen is the new George Steinbrenner. Look at this team. And I remember being on in March or April or whenever it was, like not even before, maybe February, March, and I said, the Yankees ran it back. The Mets have started over. They've completely changed the team. They broke up the core. What can happen will in a negative way. The other shoe is always going to drop on the Mets. It's always impending doom. What's the likelihood of Freddie Peralta, Bo Bichette, Jorge Polanco, Luis Robert Jr., all of these guys coming together with Juan Soto, Francisco Lindor, and the young Mets, and them actually competing for the National League title? Like, I don't see that. I see the opposite with Luke Weaver and Devin Williams. I'm like, I hate to say it, but I see this thing crashing and burning before I see them getting to the top of the mountaintop. And very quickly in this season, they lost 11, 12 games in a row. And we're like, oh, yeah, they crashed out. Soto was hurt, and they crashed out. Lindor had a concussion, and he came back from the handmaid and whatever. That's why even with the Lindor stuff now, oh, Lindor's tearing it up. Oh, we owe Lindor some apologies. What are you talking about? This is low leverage, Lindor. What are you saying? Oh, great play to save the game. You lost the series in embarrassing fashion after that. They stole the first game 3-2. Then they had 16 runs scored on them. They only scored 3. Jackson Chourio going off. The rest of the Brewers teeing off. And in that series, David Stearns, that is the team that you left, and they got better without you. The man from Milwaukee went to New York, and the Brew Crew said, That's fine. We have some changes and some things that we want to implement anyway. We're going to go and be one of the better teams in baseball now, like at the top of the National League, not just kind of like wild card, like, you know, on the cusp of like, no, like we're at the top of the food chain. We've got 83 wins. We're arguably the best team in baseball without you. Back-to-back years, we're at the top. Didn't need you. So was it David Stearns, or was it whatever was in the water in Wisconsin? 888-808-1019. If I'm a Met fan, I don't know. It's just so different. It's different strokes between the Yankees and the Mets. When I was last on, I was talking about how, you know, I respect the Met fan because they're still showing up to the ballpark. And as many people tell us, Keith, nothing's going to change till you stop going to the games. I'm like, listen, Yankee Stadium is a tourist attraction. There's always going to be people there. Yankee Stadium, it's always somebody's getting proposed to. It's always somebody's birthday. Somebody's always got a group deal at 10+. Somebody's always seeing the place for the first time from out of town. Citi Field is not so much of that as 26,000

0: Plus came out tonight. And I know they still got their giveaways, but then they'd be playing games with the giveaways. 23,000 came out the night before. That's for the Mets. That's good attendance for the Mets that have been eliminated for weeks, months. 28,000 the other night, almost 29,000. So I commend the Met fan for showing up because I said, you know, the Met fan is used to this. They're going to go enjoy their ballpark, great vibes. You can tailgate out there. They don't have the bars all set up yet, but I mean, tonight, or last night was singles night. And as I'm writing my notes for this show, I'm like, of course, on singles night, the Mets can't buy a single. As the Miz was in town, no hitting the Mets for the first four innings. But then all it took was some singles for the Brew Crew to get going. And I don't know. I think the biggest thing, if I'm a Met fan looking at the Milwaukee Brewers coming into Citi Field and smack the Mets, is like, yo, our president of baseball operations used to be your guy. We stole that guy from you, and you're better without him. As Sean Manaea goes out there, 5 2/3, 8 hits, 6 runs. That first home run, that pitch that he threw to Jackson Churia, he couldn't. That's batting practice. He put it middle, 91 miles an hour. And now we're talking about Andy Green. Should Andy Green be concerned? Andy Green doesn't want the job. Andy Green speaks, and he's great. Don't get me wrong. I'm not knocking the job that he's done. He has found something with this team. You know, I like how he handles the media. He speaks, and I don't know how many times I hear him speak, and I think it's David Stearns. And he wants to go right back to being the, you know, front office guy. He might be the general manager in waiting. He doesn't want to manage the team. But now there's nothing else to talk about besides him potentially being the manager because the season is cooked. There's nothing else to talk about, but, well, why shouldn't he be? Because he said he doesn't want to do it. He'll handle it for the interim now that the pressure's off. And that's what I got to say. But, you know, we'll get back to the calls. Justin, you're next. Like, they're playing free. This is New York. This is a pressure cooker. As we're talking about George Lombard having 6 errors in 6 games, the Mets don't have to worry about that. I went to a Met game where they made so many errors, I couldn't even watch the game. The flow of the game was interrupted because they could not do things like catch the ball, throw the ball, field the ball. It was laughable. A comedy of errors. I think it was when they played the Cubs. The Cubs came here and embarrassed the Mets. And so I say to the Met fan, like, why do they get a pass? Why do they get a pass? Oh, well, you know, they're building towards next year. Well, at least we got to see Carson Benge and Zach Thornton and Christian Scott, and we know what we have now with A.J. Ewing, and, you know, there's this light at the end of the tunnel. What are you talking about? There's this light at the end of the tunnel. Why is there a late pass? Like, when I was in school, you get a late pass written up for you, right? If you get held up somewhere, you got to go to a different classroom, they write you a late pass. So when you go into class, certain people get late passes, certain people don't. I would be late to class because I might have been trying to, you know, kick it to Honey Bunny down the hallway. The bell rang. I'm like, yo, come on, yo, take this note. Yo, I'll see you in a minute. And then I get to class late, and then I get a demerit, then I get detention. No late pass for me. The Mets consistently get these late passes. They get these excuses made for them. The goalposts get moved. These late passes get written up where, yeah, you got late pass. Right? Yeah, well, at least they're turning it on now. Or maybe there's a chance. I mean, now there's no conversation about a chance of getting the wild card. But they get these excused absences. They get these late passes year after year. I've been doing this 5 years here at WFAN. I've never watched the Mets as much as I have in any other 30 years of my life than these last 5 years. And the excuse making, the amount of passes they get, the goalposts get moved. This is a high payroll. This is supposed to be a World Series caliber team. This team went out and got Juan Soto. Go back even further. When the Steve Cohen era started, Steve Cohen was talking about winning a World Series in 5 years. Then after he got Soto, he doubled down on winning multiple World Series. Now we're talking about laying a foundation for next year, please. Justin is in Floral Park. Justin, you're on the Fan.
1: Hey, what's up, Keith? How are you, buddy?
0: I'm good in here watching WNBA highlights.
1: There we go. Yeah, no accountability for the Mets. And I'll tell you, I still feel the same way with the Yankees, Keith. like you said, you don't know what's going to happen next year. And I still feel like Cashman should have went all in, didn't get the arm. Let me ask you, do you think there's any chance they go after Suarez for third base?
0: No. So, he's already...
1: He's on waivers.
0: Yeah, he's already back with the Reds. That's done. You know, they cleared waivers. Nobody picked them up. And for the Yankees, they're not going to pay him and go over the luxury tax. They also have four guys that could play third base if need be.
1: I don't trust any of those guys to get it done.
0: Yeah, but it would be...
1: Caballero has his moments. McMahon, I mean, great defensively, but his bat is terrible.
0: Rosario.
1: Rosario. I mean, that's...
0: Lombard Jazz. I mean, they got a bunch of guys that could play third if they had to. But what I'm saying is they wouldn't spend the money on Suarez, and he's a 200 hitter. There's a reason that nobody claimed him.
1: And they're trying to put these guys that are arms, you know, starters in the bullpen. That doesn't always work, Keith. And as you said, Nestor Cortez, great example, World Series, instead of going with Hill.
0: Oh, it didn't work with Clark Schmidt in 2022.
1: No. I mean, listen, you're gonna expect Will Warren, who's been horrible down the stretch now?
0: No, I can't wait till we don't have to watch Will Warren.
1: I mean, Keith, like you said, who do you trust right now to get a big out? Like, Hedrick was great, but I think I'm telling you, they're using these guys like Torrey used to use Tanyan Sturts and Scott Proctors of the world. Okay, these guys are going to break down.
0: Because they have to, because the offense sucks so much.
1: Well, and you're
0: they
1: killing your starters.
0: It's these tight games. Yeah, they got to go to Hedrick and Bednar at the late part of the game to save a one-run, two-run game.
1: Exactly. That's the problem. So we'll see what happens. Keith, I got a football question for you. Draft I got starting on Tuesday. I got the number 5 pick. What are you thinking? Guys that have potential to be there is probably the PPR league, half a point. Puka, JSN, Jonathan Taylor.
0: Don't take Puka.
1: Okay. JSN, Cook, Taylor, and probably the guy's always injured who had a great year last year, McCaffrey.
0: I think JSN is a lock. I think, especially with them not having Kenneth Walker, they're going to be throwing the ball a lot. I've been watching Hard Knocks, and they're talking about how – I mean, he's an offensive player of the year. Yeah. Sam Darnold, they're going to be even more confident after winning the Super Bowl. They're going to dial it up for him a bunch. I think if Jackson Smith and Jigba is there and you have number 5, you take him.
1: Okay. Yeah, so, you know, I like Jonathan Taylor, but I don't know, with Daniel Jones coming off the torn ACL, I don't know. This is something I always tell
0: people when you're picking fantasy football players.
1: Yeah.
0: Don't pick players on teams you don't think are going to win because they're not going to score.
1: Correct.
0: You know,
1: listen,
0: if you think
1: the
0: team's going to struggle,
1: I think the Bills' offense is going to be pretty dangerous now with Brady actually as the coach. And I think James Cook is going to start catching balls out of the backfield. But, you know, he always has Josh Allen who runs it in, so he takes away touchdowns from Cook. So that's why. But, yeah, I might go the JSN route. I think that's a good idea. I appreciate it, brother. And hopefully we take care of some business against the Red Sox. Because like I said, Keith, if we lose 3 out of 4, get swept, we're finished. We'll be going to Fenway for the playoffs. And that's going to be a bad, bad situation.
0: No, we can't have it. Thanks for the call, Justin. I don't know when Garrett Crochet comes back or whatever. It doesn't matter. They're pitching. The Red Sox pitching has been good. It doesn't matter. We got swept 4 games with Peyton Tolle on a mound. Bennett was pitching for them, pitching pretty decent. Jake Bennett, Sonny Gray, Ranger Suarez, they got pitching, even without Garrett Crochet. I'm scared. I'm not going to lie. I'm scared. This is a big series this weekend. We need some get back. We need some redemption. The rivalry, the national audience will be tuned in. They're 2 games behind us, and we do not want to see that flip. By Sunday afternoon. And it seems like, you know, we got some help, like the Marlins beat them. But the Red Sox, like the Astros, come to Yankee Stadium and they play up against us. They relish it. They love the boos and the animosity, and they love to shut the fans up. So, I mean, here we go. Let's see if the Yankees play up. Judge ain't coming back to save us in this one. And I have seen some good things. This is going to be George Lombard's introduction to the rivalry, Luis Garcia's introduction to the rivalry. We'll see what we get out of his bullpen, but I feel like right now, even though we got some good vibes, I asked you Sunday, how do you feel? We felt good. And like that kind of dissipated in 4 days. That has kind of evaporated in 4 days, because you're still looking at an offense today. Last night, all they could manage was a sack fly and leaving guys on base and not being able to string together hits. And it's like, yo, the Red Sox, if they pitch right, and right now we're down Ryan Weathers, Max Fried. Is Max Fried going to come back for one of these games? And how's he going to be? I think it'll be fine. I think Max Fried, the whole Max Fried thing, I think was just a chess move. I think that was a clerical move, strategery. All right, let's buy him some time. Yeah, so Max Fried could potentially return from the IL to start one of the games Saturday. But you know what, too? Like, you got to love it. Like, this is baseball. 1 week you feel good, 1 week you don't feel so good. Like, 1 week you're confident, the next week it's shaky. And that is a part of being where we are. I mean, for the Yankees, in a season where they've missed Aaron Judge, June, July, all of August, all things considered, and going back to Brian Cashman, all things considered, to be 4 games back from first place, 2 games ahead of, you know, the second wild card, and the MVP, the reigning back-to-back MVP, isn't there. Pretty good spot to be in. But as Yankee fans, we're spoiled. And so then when we talk about the Mets and Met fans, that's why Met fans can't stand us, can't stand to hear us talk. You guys are complaining about your situation. Is Juan Soto going to come back before Aaron Judge? Let's go to the BXZ. You're on the Fan. What you got?
2: Hey, what's up, man? This is Warren G. I listen to you all the time whenever you want. Do a good job. I just started listening to you about like 20, 30 minutes ago. So when I started listening, you was just like harping on the Mets. Like, us Mets fans, we're cooked. Our season is over. Like, what do you want us to do? Like, just like,
0: you're right.
2: Complain about it?
0: But it's WFAN. For, like, you got to mention the Mets. You know, if there's no mention of the Mets, it's like.
2: I get it. But like, the way you was attacking us is like, yo, we're done. We're cooked.
0: I don't have a shtick. That's part of my shtick.
2: I know the Yankee versus Mets. I know you. Trust me. I know you. But now, during this time, in our season, we're done.
0: You're right.
2: We're not going to complain that we lost 8-1, 8-2.
0: Yeah, got to give it a rest.
2: It is what it is.
0: Stick a fork in them. Yeah, you're right. I'm done.
2: Stick a fork in us. I ain't going to lie.
0: Yeah, I'm piling on. You're right.
2: Come on, man. You know, I get it, but come on, man. We're done. We're cooked, man.
0: Thanks for the call, Z. But I will never let you bums off the hook. That's why I exist, to remind you bums. I remember what you said. I remember the big brother talk. I remember you mocking us because Juan Soto made a mistake and Scott Boras convinced him to sign with the Mets. I remember. Never letting you bums live it down. You talked hella tough, even after the Subway Series. Even after Tyrone Taylor in the Subway Series, I had to hear it. That's why I will continue to pile on until your days are actually done, until the season ends. I will remind you of what you should be, but you seem that you never can figure out how to be. Back-to-back years, missed the postseason, wasting Juan Soto's prime. I didn't even mention. Now I'm about to go on my Pete Alonso tangent. I didn't even mention paid Pete. Should have paid that man.
3: Oh, but Keith, the contract, David Stearns didn't want to pay him because of what he's going to be in 2029 and 2020.
0: Please. I told you, Pete Alonso's don't grow on trees. I was in here defending Pete Alonso for years. Homegrown Met. Set the franchise record for homers. They celebrated all that, and they said, David Stearns, your call. Your call on what to do with our guy, Pete, the polar bear. You're calling what you want to do with him. Let the Orioles get him. And you know what? He's been hot as hell. He's been going crazy. I'm looking at Pete every day in the highlights. There's not a day that Pete is not homering, not hitting a double, not showing the world that he's very much still Pete Alonso. He's very much still Pete Alonso. The Mets couldn't use a guy like that this year. Oh, let me guess. They had to get him out of the clubhouse. That's another thing with the Mets. Miss me with all the talk between, oh, Lindor and Soto don't get along. They don't have to. Oh, we had to get Nimmo and McNeil and Alonso out of the club. Okay, you also got a bunch of wins out of there, too. A bunch of talent out of there, too. Whose decision was that? The president of baseball operations that was so coveted, president of baseball operations that they had to have. Pete Alonso is dominating. He has come along in these dog days. And you know what it's all leading up to? It's all leading up to his return to Citi Field. That is going to be your World Series. 888-808-1019. Your World Series this year. It ain't the Subway Series, which that'll be fun too. I'll be around. Come out to Yankee. Hey, fans. Come out to Yankee Stadium for the Subway Series as the Mets will try to take that series from the Yankees. And if they do, so what? Who cares? Just like the first one didn't matter either. Yankees should have won, and, you know, they blew that one, David Bednar. But when we get right off that Subway Series and Pete Alonso comes through on Monday, September 14th, oh, that's going to be a sight for sore eyes. That's going to be a MVP. MVP. He's going to have everybody eating out the palm of his hand and flushing. MVP is back. Like, that's a sad state of affairs. David Stearns that day, he's got to stay home that day. He can't come to the ballpark that day. you're going to see everybody out there. They should be chanting fire Stearns. That's what I was saying about Yankee fans. If the Yankees decided to move on from Aaron Judge, if the Yankees decided to get rid of homegrown core players and bring in a bunch of non-Yankees, non-New Yorkers that never got it done here and it blew up in their faces, Yankee fans would be calling for Brian Cashman's job. I mean, Yankee fans were doing Fire Cashman Night wearing Fire Cashman shirts in 2023 when Judge ran into the wall. That's not Cashman's fault. But it's different over there in Queens. It's different. A lot of talk, man. A lot of talk about the city being under new management and all this other stuff. And then the more things change, the more things stay the same. So I know I'm piling on, but good. Good. Because the Mets get a freaking pass because they're bums, because they lose and they're out of it. Oh, we're just not going to talk about them. No, it's not how it works. We're supposed to talk about singles night. Call me up at 888-808-1019. If you went out to Citi Field to get with the singles and start to mingle tonight. You know, it's always something. It's always some other stuff with the Mets. Like, oh, this girl showed up with her wedding dress on. Okay, what's that got to do with anything? What's that got to do with winning, bruh? What's that got to do with, like, this is New York. This is a $300-400 million payroll. These guys signed Jorge Polanco to replace Pete Alonso. How'd that work out? His season's over. These guys traded for Freddie Peralta, and they had to trade him again. They went and got Luis Robert. He was supposed to be sometime. Like, I was getting at somebody on Twitter because Luis Robert has come along now. These are low leverage, no pressure, they mean nothing games. I do not care what you do at this point in the season. The season is cooked. Shout out to Master Flip. Master Flip was like, Luis Robert has a higher OPS than Brandon Nimmo. Come on, man. What are we talking about? That small sample size versus large sample size. Brandon Nimmo plays. Also, Marcus Semien was the trade there, not Luis Robert. I guess if you want to compare Ronald Acuna Jr.'s brother, Luis Angel Acuna, we could do that. But also, one is on a potential postseason team. The Rangers, I know they're not good, but they're right there in the mix. They could be playing in October. The Mets will not be playing in October. So, no. That's holding people accountable. That's holding people accountable. Not letting the Mets off the hook. Because I could go back to my notes, and I'm sure. But, like, Met fans even mocked Yankee fans over not trading for Freddie Peralta. Oh, you got Ryan Weathers, we got Freddie Peralta. Freddie Peralta was the opening day starter. Met fans decided to mock Yankee fans and say that Nolan McClain was better than Cam Schlittler. Where you at? Where'd you go? Where'd you go? Shh. You had to go quietly. But I see, I've been keeping receipts. I've been keeping receipts like Rob Saleh. Speaking of Rob Saleh, man, that week one. That week one's going to be something. Do we got a break before I start going on the Jets? And I feel for you Met fans that double as Jet fans. But there are better days ahead. So just tuck all that Met stuff into the closet and pull out your gangrene stuff. Because I think this year you're going to have a respectable team. I'm not saying they're going to win a bunch of games. I think you're going to be in a lot of games, and you'll be able to watch these games and not feel completely miserable about the product on the field. When we come back, we're talking Jets, we're talking Giants, we're talking NFL, Pro Bowl, CTE, college football, week zero, all of that. Keith McPherson on the Fan. We're on the second half of this show. You got me till 5. Call me up. We'll be right back.
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0: Yeah, yeah. In the overnight, I've done, I don't know how many of these, like, fill-in overnights in the last couple months. I have a new appreciation, new respect for the time slot, the guys that produce this time slot, the guys that have hosted this time slot. I mean, obviously, I did nights for 4 years. I thought that was tough at times. But I'm like, yo, once you do the overnight and you see how it just flips your day and your biorhythms and how it's just, like, it's not natural, right? Because, like, the sun comes up and you're supposed to get up. You're a human being. Like, the sun goes down, it gets dark at night because you're supposed to sleep. Tonight, there was a lunar eclipse. You guys tapped into that? I don't know if you guys are tapped into the universe and that type of stuff and what that means. But here, I'll give it to you quickly. A spectacular deep partial lunar eclipse is occurring August 27th into August 28th. A striking blood red or copper glow over the full Sturgeon moon, up to 96% of the moon will enter Earth's dark central shadow. So, I mean, at this point now, it's done. But at 12:13 was the peak. The moon turns deep scarlet, only a small silver cap at the edge. I was sleeping. My eyes were closed at that time. When I came in at like 1:15, 1:30, couldn't see the moon at all. Partial eclipse ended at 1:52, right before the show started. 40 minutes ago, the prenumbral phase ends entirely. And so, and I didn't lay eyes on it. I'm sure somebody got some pictures or whatever. But there were some things about, like, the energy. I know you don't care. You guys care more about sports. But anyway, man, shout out to all the people that worked at this great station and are still working at this great station through the overnight. It is tough, man. It is hard. Like, I remember when I came in, Sal Licata was doing the overnight. And then Big Mac was doing the overnight. And then now it's a mix between Al Cintron and Gordon Damer. One thing I'll say is something else I also learned. Like, the time slots here are not a ranking system. Your rank is not based off of, like, you're on in the morning, midday, afternoon, nighttime, overnight. Like, that is not the ranking system. This is New York. This is Market One. This is WFAN, the first of its kind, 24/7 sports talk radio station where you can be up at 3:45 Eastern time, and you can call and talk to a live person. You know, so even with me, and, you know, people have had a lot to say about me online, not to my face ever, but, you know, online they say a lot over the last few months. And, you know, I was always planning on shifting into doing what I'm doing now, right? I gave up the full-time nighttime spot, but then I'm like, yo, I'm willing to do overnights, weekends, fill-ins. Honestly, 5 years ago when I auditioned for WFAN, I did not know I was going to be coming in and taking over for Steve Summers. There's no way I thought that. I didn't. Even when that was proposed to me, I'm like, I don't think that's a good idea. I don't know if that's going to go over well. Figured it out. But now I'm kind of doing what I always thought I'd be doing. First guy off the bench. Sixth man. And it's just given me a lot of perspective. So shout out to my OG, Tony Page. I've had great conversations with Tony Page over the years. And, you know, all these guys that have come in here and sacrificed to keep this thing going. Because it is rare. There are a lot, and as the industry is changing and as media is changing, there are a lot of stations across the country. It's automated. Or they have a national show. Even here in New York, the other station, they have a national show. It's special to be able, like, I can't sleep. Or I just came in from a flight. Or, you know, I had a late night or whatever it is, or I'm getting off of work and I just want to listen to the radio and conversation and a real person and be able to tap in to WFAN. Let's tap back into the calls as we will get in to the NFL this second half. I will start with the Jets. I will get into the Giants. As tonight, we will get that MetLife Bowl. We will get that Jets-Giants game. And that's the fan focus. My fan focus is on you guys in this area, this greater New York City area, that go out to East Rutherford, New Jersey, right? Where they just had the FIFA World Cup and they had it as New York, New Jersey Stadium. It's all the way in New Jersey. And we need to finally get some good football. Can we get some good football this year on both sides? That is my fan focus. I feel like this is the year. I'm not expecting either team to be a playoff team, but I'm expecting both teams to compete. The first year of John Harbaugh with the Giants, the second year of Aaron Glenn with the Jets. There is talent on both sides of the stadium, the green side and the blue side. The fans deserve it. If you're coming all the way from Long Island to East Rutherford, you deserve to sit there and watch a competitive football team. Whether you're coming from upstate New York, whether you're coming from South Jersey, whatever, can we finally have good competitive games instead of laughing stocks in New Jersey that represent New York, New Jersey, and beyond? Mario, Long Beach, back on the fan. What's up? You see, he can tap in at any time. He knows right now, Keith is on. I can call in. We can have a conversation live for everybody to hear.
16: Yeah, very good, very good. Nice talking to Keith. How's everything?
0: Great. I'm blessed and highly favored. Happy to be here.
16: Good, good. Always happy to talk to you. So, you know, it's very interesting, like you say, like when you get one of the fans, like you get, you know, I don't mind having, when you listen to people that have, you know, they have opinions, but when they're not based on facts, it really irks me, you know?
0: What are we talking about?
16: I'm talking about, like, saying, like, somebody was saying likely, I'm not even to say who it was, likely is going to be a top three tight end in the league.
0: Oh, yeah.
16: Wait a second now. Come on. He's really good, though. I've watched him because I am a Baltimore Ravens.
0: That's not my brand of baseball, but people have played a lot of different brands of baseball on this radio station, on podcasts online or whatever. Nobody knows anything. I try to remind people that all the time. I think Isaiah likely is going to have a big year being TE1. He was TE2 behind Mark Andrews, but we don't know what he's going to be. You can't say he's going to be top three. There's a lot of good tight ends in this league.
16: Yeah, yeah. And then the person said that he's better than Mark Andrews. I'm saying, do you understand
0: if
16: what
0: he
16: was Mark Andrews
0: better than
16: done?
0: Mark Andrews, he would have started over Mark Andrews.
16: Yeah. Do you know what Mark Andrews is? I looked it up. Mark Andrews in Lamar Jackson's MVP season was his number one receiver in 1 year and his number two receiver in another. Mark Andrews is number 10.
0: He gets a bad rap because of that drop against the Bills. Mark Andrews has been a very solid performer, touchdown scorer. Mark Andrews is a beast. He's getting up there in age, but anyway, I don't know.
16: He's only 29. He's not that old, you know?
0: Yeah, he actually isn't at all. He's been around long enough and been productive. I can't speak for anybody else. I don't know. Let's see. Let's watch the games and let's react to the games. There are so many takes that get put out on the airwaves here, and they don't get held accountable. As I'm trying to hold the Mets accountable in the last hour, like,
16: yeah,
0: there's a lot of hosts that say things,
16: about?
0: And it's like, come on, man. As, you know, like Tommy DeVito was out there balling last night. I'm seeing Tommy DeVito throwing touchdown passes for the Patriots. I remember listening to this radio station and people were saying, we got our guy. I think he's the one. I think he's the next Tom Brady. Now he's over there playing where Tom Brady made his name.
16: So listen to this. Mark Andrews has 57 touchdown passes, right? You know who has 62? Shannon Sharp. So after he gets five more, he's passing like an all-time great. I mean, he's 10th in the league, 10th in the league in touchdown.
0: He's a beast. They've lined him up at quarterback. They've had design plays for him. I hope he's healthy and I hope he has a big year. And let's not act like Isaiah Likely is something like this is gonna be Isaiah Likely's first year carrying the full tight end one load. Pause. Like we don't know if he's going to be acclimated to getting all of those snaps and being the number one guy. A lot changes when you get in the game and you're being targeted that much and you're being expected to make those plays. Now, don't get me wrong. I think he's going to be a great safety blanket for Dart. I think they're going to target him because of their lack of receivers. But what happens when the defense starts keying in on Isaiah Likely's the guy?
16: Yeah, no, exactly. And the big difference, though, Mark Andrews is a beast blocking. He's like 6'5", 260.
0: You know what?
16: He gets on the end. You're
0: a Ravens fan, right? That's why
16: yes.
0: You and I have talked about Lamar. So I have this in my notes, and this is great to talk about with you while I have you here, if you don't mind.
16: Oh, absolutely.
0: So have you been paying attention to how the Ravens players, like Ronnie Staley and Rashad Bateman, have wink, wink, nudge, nudge, talked down on what Harbaugh didn't do, and how Jesse Minter, their new head coach, pays attention to detail? how things are better now. Like there's been some reports out of camp about how much these guys like what Minter has.

0: Now, I know they've probably got a better year because of Jackson and a couple other things. But when you really look at it, they were a 4-1 team last year, and the Jets were a 3-run team, 3-win team. So they're pretty close to each other until you prove, until you prove otherwise.
1: It's like Rob Saleh said all those years that in New York, the Giants are covered differently than the Jets. Now, here's another thing for you. Jesse Minter is the younger, cooler, hipper coach. We've got video of him in the bar with the team rapping Eminem. We've got video of him, you know what I'm saying? Minter has injected this new, younger energy into this young Ravens team. Lamar is healthy this year. The defense is going to be shored up. The defense is going to be better. I think the Ravens are competing to win the AFC in this first year of Jesse Minter. There's a reason they moved on from John Harbaugh. It had run its course.
0: Yeah, I didn't check, but I think they're close to being in favorite to make the Super Bowl out of the AFC.
1: It's them and the Bills, and the Bills have a first-year coach in Joe Brady, so... Who's a better first-year coach? I think a sneaky team, and it's not even sneaky because they were in the AFC Championship. I don't know why nobody's talking about the Broncos and Sean Payton. And if Bo Nix is healthy last year, maybe they go to the Super Bowl.
0: Yeah, and then they're talking about top five for this year for Jackson Dart as quarterback.
1: No,
0: already. Top five?
1: He's still got a lot to prove. He's in a new offense. He's in a new offense, folks. We got to slow it down. He's in a new offense, and how about this? They're not sure whether they're going to play him or not in this last preseason game. Did they already come out and say he's not going to play? That was the talk of the last couple. I think Harbaugh was on the station saying, you know, they weren't sure whether they're going to play him or not.
0: And let me ask you this. I don't think he's better right now. He could be. He's the worst quarterback. I wouldn't say the worst, but he's the last rated in his own division. Who's he better than in his own division? He's not better than Hurts.
1: He's not better than any of the quarterbacks in his division. And there is a report in the New York Post that Jackson Dart is expected to play a little bit. But why are second-year quarterbacks in the NFL not playing in the preseason, getting those game reps in a crucial season that can't be a sophomore slump the first year of John Harbaugh? Mario, thank you for the call. There's a few things to unpack here as we're talking football. You know what it is? They played Dart in the first game. Tyrone Tracy missed a block, and now we're hearing that he might get cut. Tyrone Tracy missed a block. Dart gets smacked, goes into the blue tent. Gotta keep him safe. Everywhere they talk about the Giants, it's the big blue tent. It's Jackson Dart. So now we don't know what we want to do with the kid. He needs reps. He needs reps with his receivers, with his running backs, and don't be surprised when Najee Harris is running back number one for the Giants. You know, they're making up stuff about Cam Scataboo, supposedly. I don't know what to believe, man. If Cam Scataboo in practice, I'm sure is annoying as hell. Because he's probably going 100 miles an hour, and they're not really hitting, and all he wants to do is have hard contact. Pat Leonard put out a tweet that got some attention. I don't know if you guys saw it, but Pat Leonard wrote, Cam Scataboo started a fight in practice today. He slid down after a reception and came dangerously close to taking out a couple Giants DBs' legs. The defense isn't allowed to hit. Javon Holland and Greg Newsome didn't appreciate it. Situation escalated between Scataboo and Newsome. Scataboo has had it coming. He ran over linebacker Zaire Barnes the other day, too, when the defense wasn't hitting. His act is getting old with his defensive teammates. I mean, camp is getting old. But I'll say this, Scataboo is still coming back from injury. Scataboo hasn't proven anything in this league either. For those of you that seem to think that he's just a bona fide running back one in this league, he hasn't proven anything either. He played a handful of games. So I said, don't be surprised when Najee Harris becomes the guy under Harbaugh. Their time against each other in the AFC North. Jim Harbaugh coaching him up last year, John's brother. They might cut Tyrone Tracy. They've got Devin Singletary. Slow-footed backfield. Najee Harris, Cam Scataboo, Devin Singletary. It's not exactly, you know, Bijan Robinson, Jahmyr Gibbs, Saquon Barkley types that could, you know, break open a game, flip the field for you. And you mean to tell me that this year Jackson Dart is going to be a top five quarterback in the league? What do I always tell you? The quarterback's best friend is a good running back, a good run game.

0: You don't have a guy you can hand the ball to that could just break a 30, 40-yard run? Scattaboo's not like that. Najee's not like that. Devin Singletary's not like that. Who is Dart throwing the ball to? Just Isaiah Likely? He's just throwing it to the tight end every time? The wide receivers, as we learned this week, Calvin Austin is done for the season. So that's going to bump Darnell Mooney up, and it's going to bump OBJ up. OBJ's making the team. But he couldn't make that play in the end zone against Miami. Had it. That was the moment. That was the signature moment. Slipped through his hands. I don't think OBJ is cooked, but when I look at this unit of wide receivers that I thought was going to be a strength, Malik Nabers leaves practice early. There's question marks. Malachi Fields is a rookie. I think he's going to be a good rookie. They went to go and get him. I think he's going to be good, but he's still a rookie. He's going to take his lumps. Darnell Mooney's now expected to be a guy. Darius Slayton has had the drops. I don't know. He's mid, skip. I look at Darius Slayton. A lot of times I forget about him, skip over him. He's expected to be a guy. Malik Nabers, he's coming back from an ACL. He's not going to be leak that everybody talks about right away. It's going to take some time. When you're going mano-a-mano with the best corner on everybody's team and you got to get open. So, I mean, before we start writing about the Giants being a playoff team, Jackson Dart being a top five quarterback, Isaiah Likely being a top, we got to see what it looks like. And week one, they host the Dallas Cowboys with a ready-made offense and a remade defense. No other game on a national spotlight. A huge test to kick off the Harbaugh era. All right, 888-808-1019 as I see calls are coming in on the Giants. I didn't even get to the Jets. We ended up running with the Giants off the call. But I do want to speak more about Jesse Minter, John Harbaugh, and give you that perspective. In Baltimore, they're not missing him. And then there's also some things with, you know, Baltimore and the Jets. Is Lamar Jackson coming to QB this team in the future with Mike Tomlin as the head coach? No. Keith McPherson on the Fan. I've got 1 hour left. We're going to talk football the whole way. Call me up. BRB.
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4: 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The people that's going to spearhead it, I would say, is DJ and Shelby, for sure. And they're going to be the main guys that, you know, that's in there hunkering down the middle for us. So I think they should be excited about it. We got some pieces.
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10: Yeah. A little bit after 4 a.m. this morning, Friday morning. Good morning, good morning. Keith McPherson on the Fan, filling in on the overnight. We're talking football right now. If you're just tuning in, if you're just waking up, started off talking about the New York Yankees losing to the hated Houston Astros. Then we got into a little bit of just the Mets being the Mets, same old Mets. And then I wanted to start talking about the Jets, and it turned into Giants because us media members, we cover the Giants differently than the Jets. What I was going to say about the Jets is, why can't we just see, again, like we need to see about the Giants, why can't we see what this season turns into with Geno Smith and Aaron Glenn before we're already leaning into, like, the biggest rumor and story around the Jets this week was Lamar Jackson and Mike Tomlin. Jets owner Woody Johnson is doing his homework on Mike Tomlin. No one has to do homework on Mike Tomlin. We know who Mike Tomlin is. Mike Tomlin is now part of the NBC football broadcast crew. And Woody's looking into Mike Tomlin as the next head coach. Yeah, sure. Likely story. Aaron Glenn gets fired, and who would the top candidate be? Mike Tomlin. Just like Brian Daboll gets fired, and we know for months that the Giants are looking for a head coach. So when that field goal gets missed, John Harbaugh is the obvious choice for the Giants. Anyway, Some general managers believe Lamar Jackson could seek a trade to play under Mike.

0: Tomlin. Why? Seems like everybody loves Jesse Minter in Baltimore. Why? Seems like Baltimore chose Lamar Jackson over John Harbaugh. So I get it. It's football. It's, you know, tis the season. We're just going to talk about things for no reason that don't need to be spoken about in theory before we even see a real game get played. But, yep, Jets-Giants coming up. Giants-Jets coming up. The MetLife Bowl, the Battle of New York and New Jersey. Let's get back to the phones at 888-808-1019. Kevin is in Merrick with us next. What's up, Kevin?
1: Hey, Keith. How you doing?
0: Good. How are you?
1: Just saying, miss your Yankee talk. Miss it all the time.
0: Appreciate
1: but,
0: that.
1: But we're on the football move now, so we got to transition to football. Yeah. So I'm neither a Jets nor a Giants fan. I'm actually a Saints fan. But I'm getting sick and tired of hearing about everyone complaining about Scataboo. Like, don't you want your running back running over your defensive ends and causing problems in practice?
0: And
1: like, that should be a good
0: to
1: sign.
0: An extent. John Harbaugh was in a, you know, like a press conference 2 days ago after practice where, you know, they ask about Scataboo's energy and it being infectious, right? Because you want this crazy running back that plays football and plays hard.
1: Yes.
0: And he kind of had a rebuttal where he's like, I mean, we do, but we don't. You know, he got a 15-yard penalty at the end of practice. Like, did you guys notice that? Like, he basically pushed back against the media to say, like, sometimes Scataboo can be too much. It could cost the team. That's infectious. That's a disease. Penalties. We don't want that.
1: And on a side note, like, isn't signing Najee Harris, who's a very good catchback via my fantasy team, isn't he a good signing? Like, isn't that a positive?
0: Yes.
1: So why is everyone complaining? Like, what is the
0: problem? Because they already fell in love with Scataboo and his craziness and, yeah.
1: Everyone's going crazy. They're like, oh, he's doing backflips. That's all. Who cares?
0: Yeah, because he's got early stage CTE. Thanks for the call, Kevin. And I don't mean to make light of that, but that does segue me into this thing that is being talked about right now. Comedian Drewski just came out with a skit, and all of his skits instantly go viral. And this skit, he's poking fun at NFL players and CTE. He's seen in a high-speed chase with police. He's seen, you know, disrespecting women. He's seen in a press conference where he gets paid and he's saying, I don't know nothing, I just play football. And former Broncos safety T.J. Ward came out to say, You don't make fun of CTE. Well, first off, with comedians, nothing is off the table for them to make fun of. But TJ Ward said CTE is the only disease that is allowed to be made fun of. You wouldn't make fun of someone with cancer, dementia, or AIDS. Well, that's also different, TJ Ward. These NFL players that get millions of dollars to play football and enter at their own risk. And now there's a study out there, and follow me here, because I'm a former football player myself. I had multiple concussions. I had two in high school, two in college, and they're not fun. They're scary as hell. And honestly, like, I hung it up, and I didn't even bang. I played quarterback. I played wide receiver. So I wasn't even in the trenches getting hit like that. But, I mean, it's football. And I played some 20 years ago where the helmets weren't as good, and we didn't know as much. But there is a report now out there about CTE, and here as we embark on another NFL season and we're watching preseason games and we're making our fantasy teams and we're getting so pumped up, it's a reminder that this is dangerous, that this is a gladiator sport, that these guys are going to war and they're literally putting their brains on the line. So CTE found in at least 25% of deceased NFL players. Cam Scataboo last year said that he didn't believe in CTE. A new study found that at least 25% of NFL players who died between 2016 and 2021 had CTE. Researchers examined 878 former players who appeared in at least one NFL game during their careers. And so now the conversation that has popped up, you know, with these studies, and this has been going on for a while. Like, remember Will Smith was in that movie about CTE? And, you know, like, the NFL tries to downplay it because, honestly, it's not great for business. But the NFL has to do something about this. And I know, right? We've got the Guardian caps. And if you wear a Guardian cap, you get mocked, you get made fun of, but it's to protect your head. More numbers. At least 25% of all former NFL players who died. I already read that one. 91.4% of players whose brains were donated and studied had CTE. So it's pretty much a lock. You play in the NFL, you're going to get CTE. Stage 4 CTE was associated with 44% higher risk of dementia. And we're seeing, you know, like Chris Johnson, the running back from the Titans, and what has gone on with him. We're seeing, you know, players, like I just was watching Hard Knocks, and I can't remember the player that they were honoring, that Mike McDonald was honoring, that was, you know, a mentor to him, but I believe he had ALS. And it seems like it's just a lock that these guys that play in the NFL, what comes with it is CTE. And it's a little bit scary because we don't care. We are obsessed with the NFL. We care about Sundays and what we're eating and what bar we're going to and what time is the tailgate. You got tickets to the game. We care about setting our fantasy lineups. We care about setting up our parlays. And it's big business. But these guys are putting themselves on the line. And then we have things like, I don't know, Josh Jacobs in the news. And this offseason, I've been documenting this, not here on WFAN, but on social media and on my little podcast, if you care to go find it out there. There's been a ton of arrests. And I guess it seems like more than usual, but it's like Jonathan Cooper, domestic violence case. Josh Jacobs, domestic violence. He got charged with two misdemeanors. James Pierce Jr., if you saw what he did last year, James Pierce Jr. is suspended this year off of that. You know, domestic violence and then a police chase and then all these things going on. These guys aren't right in the head, right? James Pierce Jr. has got an 8-game suspension off of that, violating the NFL's personal conduct policy. So I don't know exactly what I'm trying to say here. It's a catch-22. As much as we love football in this country, and me, like, I benefited off loving football as a kid. I had no way out of my situation but to play college football. I thank God for the opportunity to go to college off of being able to throw and run a football. I wouldn't be sitting here right now if I didn't go to two universities and get a degree and like, have that paid for by my athleticism. Like, football now is creating millionaires in college. Kids that would never be able to touch that kind of money through working. And like, as much as we love it, I don't know where we're headed. I do know where we're headed, though, slightly. Justin, I'm going to get to you in a minute, but I wanted to get this off before I get out of here at 5. The Pro Bowl is dead. And maybe you heard me years ago on WFAN talk about the Pro Bowl being the first step to where we're heading with actual football, because they stopped playing actual football in the Pro Bowl and they started playing flag football. And with them starting to play flag football, that was the death of the Pro Bowl. They moved it out of Honolulu. And the players don't care. I mean, last year we've got Joe Flacco and Shedeur Sanders in the Pro Bowl. And so they just announced this week that there is no more Pro Bowl games. Some 80 players will be, you know, getting the Pro Bowl honors. But the Pro Bowl's become a joke. And as we're trying to figure out how to change the game, make the game safer, they've changed the rules. You can't hit the quarterback. You can't lower your shoulder. You can't lower your helmet. You can't target. You can't have helmet-to-helmet contact. The Pro Bowl turning into flag football and flag football hitting the Olympics. You know, my son is young now. By the time my son is in his 30s, we're going to be watching the NFL. Is going to be flag football. Justin is in Hillsboro on the fan with us next. What's up, Justin?
2: Hey, what's going on, Keith, man? I appreciate your brand. I wish you were on more, man.
0: I'm being on a little bit more now. I'm on today. I think I'm on next Sunday. I don't know. You know, I'm around.
2: All right. Thank you. Good. Yeah, thank you. So listen, I'm calling to defend the Giant fans a little bit, okay? Because I'm a mid-50s Giant fan. No no level-headed Giant fan is calling in and calling Dart a top five quarterback. It's a wait-and-see approach. We're excited about what he could be. As far as Harbaugh goes, you should be excited. He's a proven winner. I don't need some Raven fan calling in and telling me about his team because he's no longer there. I get that. It was probably time for a change in Baltimore. But as far as Dart goes, it's a lose-lose. They talk about him going out with his girlfriend. Daniel Jones was nowhere and in the building early. How good did that work out? If you win, you'll be praised. If you lose, no, you know, yep, you're not going to be praised.
0: That's all that matters with both of them, winning.
2: But this is a media-created nonsense about Dart. It's media-created garbage. No Giant fans call up going, oh, he's going to be the best, this and that. No one's doing that. It's everybody.
0: Did a host
2: it's people
0: here say
2: on the
0: that?
2: Radio.
0: I think Mario was alluding to a host here saying that. I don't know. I didn't.
2: Well, he's alluding to that because they did some stupid top 10 thing where two of the guys were saying, you know, oh, is who's better, Bo Nix or this quarterback? Who's better, Dart or this quarterback? The thing is, you might take Dart over a guy who's been in the league a little bit longer, who's proven because of the promise that he might show. Not because, look, if you want to compare Geno Smith to Dart, I'm going to take Dart every day because of the promise. Not because Geno's not a seasoned pro. We kind of know what Geno is, right?
0: I think we know what Geno is. I think he's...
2: We don't know what Dart is yet. We know he can play off script, and which is by far the biggest thing you need to do in this
0: league. Absolutely. Plays break down all the time. You got to be able to improvise.
2: 100%. 100%. So this is nonsense, man. Media created garbage. And Pat Leonard is a hack, dude.
0: I don't mind Pat, but I know that Pat has some agenda and some angles. Thanks for the call, Justin. I'm going to lay out here on Dart. I love watching that kid play. As a former quarterback myself, that kid's a hooper. What I mean by that is he gets buckets. He makes plays. He finds ways to put the ball in the hoop if you're a basketball guy. Like, you ever watch Kyrie create? Where you watch Kyrie play basketball, and we're going to get to see Kyrie come back this year. It's like there's nothing there. Then all of a sudden, Kyrie finds a lane and lays the ball in, and it's like he's hooping. Kyrie's covered by a defender. All he does is pump twice, dribble between the legs, but then he's knocking down a three. It's like, yo, that is Dart. Dart is dead in the pocket. He's scrambling up, back, out. Then he finds some green grass. Next thing you know, boom, Wandale Robinson is there. Wandale Robinson isn't there this year. You know who's also not there this year? Brian Daboll. You know who hand-selected Jackson Dart? Brian Daboll. That was Brian Daboll's pick. That was the kid that he felt like his skill set best fit into his offensive system and what he wanted to do. That's why they went to get him. Joe Shane wasn't so sure about it. Brian Daboll had conviction about it. This is Dart's first year in a new system with Matt Nagy, who, if you want to go to other fan bases, Bears fans and Chiefs fans don't have much nice to say about Matt Nagy. It is what it is. Jackson Dart burst on the scene last year with his ability to run the football and improvise. I love his ability to run the football because you need that in modern day NFL. You just do. Sam Darnold doesn't need it. But Sam Darnold has the dark side defense. And Kenneth Walker and Jaxon Smith-Njigba. But Dart last year, without Malik Nabers, without Cam Scadaboo, Dart has elite field vision as a runner. I watched him. Trust me. I watched him just as much as you guys. I watched him closely. There was a run that he made against the Chicago Bears where I'm like, bro, there are running backs that couldn't make that run. But also with running and taking off like that, it's a liability and a risk. He's the quarterback. They're trying to knock his freaking block off. And now there's this whole narrative and this propaganda surrounding him with the concussions and the blue tent. Some would say Brian Daboll might have lost his job over that. The kid lost a tooth last year, had his helmet knocked off. They had to change his helmet. I remember having conversations about they need to get him a helmet where they can buckle the chin strap and keep it on his head.
3: Big blue tent.
0: That's the drop now. That's literally a thing now. They take the play on the blue tent and Big Blue and put it together in Big Blue tent. And you know what? I hope that they stop that with him. It can't be every time he gets hit, he goes into the blue tent, because you are going to rob us of seeing a young, talented player evolve in this league. He's got to get a rhythm going. He's got to get a flow going. It can't be, oh, get him out, get Jameson. Let him play. It's football. He's a tough kid. Let him play. It's football. He's going to get hit. It's going to hurt. He's going to shake it off. But with Dart, we can't say what he is yet. There's more film out on him. The book is going to be out on him more this year. A lot of quarterbacks have sophomore slumps. That's why they call it that. The one thing that I felt like was going to protect him from a sophomore slump was this cast of receivers, his receiver core. I'm like, if you're bringing in Braxton Berrios, Juju Smith-Schuster, Odell Beckham Jr., and none of those guys are guaranteed to make the team, and then you already have Malik Nabers, Malachi Fields, Calvin Austin, Darnell Mooney, Darius, I'm like, they've got plenty of receivers, plus Isaiah Likely. But now that has shrunk some. That group is different now. We're not 100% sure about Malik Nabers. If Malik Nabers is good to go, Dart's going to have a big year. If OBJ turns back the clock, like I think he has some, and can be a good little possession receiver, make some plays on top of whatever Malachi Fields can do as a big body receiver that, you know, is a big target for Dart as he's scrambling and it's scramble drill, throw the ball up, find that guy. Like, I think Dart is a hooper. I think he's going to make plays. I think he's going to be what we saw last year with his legs and with his arm. But there are a couple things working against him, where we can't just say what he is yet. We don't know. We have to wait and see. We have to watch. 888-808-1019. Now with Harbaugh, has the league passed him by? Is he one of these older coaches now that just like isn't able to connect with the players? Or is it just, you know, as the last caller said, like, we're Giants fans. We should be happy. We should be excited. Absolutely. Absolutely. This is not, you know, Pat Shurmur, Ben McAdoo, Joe Judge, Brian Daboll, Mike Kafka. This is John Harbaugh. He's been around the block. He's seen a few things. He knows what he's doing, and so does his staff. But you know, make no bones about it. This is year one of this regime. This is a rebuild. It's not a lock that they're just a playoff team because Harbaugh's teams have won in Baltimore. He had Lamar Jackson. He had Derrick Henry. They had top defenses. A lot of star players, receivers, tight end. Nothing is guaranteed in the NFL. This is going to be a huge first 3 weeks for the Giants because they open up with the Dallas Cowboys, all eyes on MetLife Stadium, Harbaugh. And the Cowboys, I'm telling you, as a former Cowboy fan who they will not let shake his Dallas Cowboy fandom, I still pay attention to him. Who knows? I guess this year I got to ride with them because the okie doke is set up for the Dallas fans. We them boys, this is our year. They're going to crash and burn too, but I think they're going to be raring to go for that first game. They're very comfortable in East Rutherford. Their defense is going to be improved. Their offense is ready made. That's going to be a big test. And then you got to go across the country and play the Rams, who went out and got Myles Garrett and Trent McDuffie, and they may mess around and have Aaron Donald back on top of the reigning MVP at quarterback. And you know what I'm saying? Like, that's a tough first 2 weeks for the Giants. Then they come home and they got to face the Titans. The Titans' first two games are against the Jets and the Eagles at home. They might be 0-2. They might be 1-1. But that's going to have Brian Daboll and Rob Saleh return to MetLife Stadium written all over it. This is going to be fun. This is going to be fun. We got to break it down. 888-808-1019. I still have more to do on the NFL. I mean, I've talked CTE. I've talked Pro Bowl. I've talked Giants. I still want to get into some more things with the Jets, and that'll probably bring me till 5 a.m. Good morning. This is Keith McPherson on The Fan. Call me up. I'll be right back.
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0: A little Drake in the morning, okay. Young KP on the ones and twos, so... We got all the recent hip-hop instrumentals on the rejoin. Young KM on the mic. Keith McPherson on the Fan, taking you till 5 here in the overnight. Coming up next, the warm-up show. Just saw Al, Jerry, Rami, CeeLo. They're getting ready to rock. So let me say my last couple pieces and take these last couple calls and get out of the way. Let's go to call.

0: calls first. I have a couple more things on the Jets, week zero with college football coming back. And, yeah, that'll do it for me. Let's go to Rob out on Long Island next on the Fan. What's up, Rob?
1: Hey, bud. So, on the Giants, I'm really geared up for this week one, man. You know, seeing Harbaugh his first day talking about, you know, you're a New York football giant. Like, he is instilling a culture that I really do think is going to pay off. And I'm telling you, I would not be surprised if, you know, Puka Nacua gets, you know, suspended. It's a possibility the Giants could be 2-0. Now, in true Giants, you know, lore, maybe they 2-0 and then they drop one to the Titans and we sit there scratching our head and say, you know what, we're not there yet. Not there yet. But I'll tell you, this year is about building the culture, developing the quarterback, getting these young receivers on the field, staying on the field, and seeing what this team can do, man. I'm geared up. I haven't been this excited as a Giant fan in 10 years. I'm ready to go.
0: Thanks for the call, Rob. I'm sorry, but I'm about to rain on your parade. You have the Giants as 2-1. And you have the Titans as the one? Like, that should be the lock. That should be the game you feel good about in your building going up against Rob Saleh, Brian Daboll, Cam Ward, and whomever else is on the Titans, you know?
2: All gas, no break.
0: But, I mean, I wouldn't even sleep on what Cam Ward and the Titans can be by week three because the first 2 weeks of the NFL is glorified preseason. That's just figuring it out. That's just the guys actually strapping it up and putting it on and actually going to battle. And then they have film to watch and then they make some changes. And then by week three, it's like, okay, here we go. Now we're in the flow of the season. With the Dallas Cowboys, I ask you, who is going to guard CeeDee Lamb and George Pickens? Who's covering them? Deontay Banks? Paulson Adebo? I just that matchup alone, Dak Prescott's in year 11. I don't know. I think that you can get to him with Brian Burns and Arvell Reese and Abdul Carter said he wants to be the greatest in the world and you know, like okay. But who's covering those wide receivers for the Dallas Cowboys? The Giants were terrible against the run last year. Are they going to be better against Javonte Williams? Like, the Dallas Cowboys offense is going to score 30 points. And then Jackson Dart, in year one of this new offense, with Cam Scataboo and Najee Harris, Isaiah Likely, 80% of Malik Nabers, rookie Malachi Fields, Butterfingers Darius Slayton. Those guys are going to be expected to keep up with Dallas offensively? Brandon Aubrey is good from 70 yards. Just Dallas's kicker is going to keep them on the scoreboard. I said I was going to rain on your parade, but I know that somebody out there is listening and hearing me and saying, yeah, he's probably right. New kicker for the Giants. The Rams? I mean, the Puka Nacua, with or without Puka Nacua, Sean McVay and the Rams offense is going to cook. They have the reigning MVP. He throws to his tight ends a lot. Davante Adams is healthy. He's back. Like, he's a veteran. He's going to be there. He could be a number one. They have two running backs, Kyren Williams and Blake Corum. Their offense is another offense that's going to put up 30 points. You got to be able to stop them and keep up with them. Their defense added Myles Garrett. They added Trent McDuffie at corner on top of who they already had. Like, those are tough matchups. Going across the country to L.A. itself is tough. So, like, I know you're geared up, and I don't want to rain on your parade. The NFL is unpredictable any given Sunday. They could beat the Dallas Cowboys on Sunday Night Football. That would be the party of the year. That would be the party of the last 10 years at MetLife Stadium if they're able to do that. It's just going to take a lot. It's going to take a lot more than John Harbaugh saying we're the New York football Giants.

0: the Jets, I think, honestly, have the easier start. I think the Jets have the, you know, the schedule in their favor. Speaking of Rob Saleh, Rob Saleh has already given them the bulletin board material. I think that the Jets can go down and knock off the Tennessee Titans. Geno has seen a lot in the NFL. You know, I always think back to Geno. I worked with Geno when I worked at Roc Nation. He was with the Chargers. And I did digital marketing, social media. And I've told this story on The Fan a bunch of times. But I remember working with Geno, and Geno didn't care about his online brand. He knew that he had to do it to get brand deals. He had to do it. But he also, I remember him saying, I just got to focus on ball and all that will work itself out. Look at the money Geno has made now. He was right. I just got to focus on ball and like it's not going to matter all that other stuff. I don't need social media. Cool. And so he learned being on the bench. I think he's going to be just a stabilizing factor for the Jets. You watch Brady Cook to end the year, it's going to be a lot different. You watch Justin Fields last year, it's going to be a lot different. And so the Jets play the Titans, and then they play the Packers and the Lions. I think they got a better shot at being 2-1. 888-808-1019. Week zero is upon us. With college football, I know we don't do a lot of college football, but, you know, you always hear that about WFM, but, I mean, guys watch college football. Guys talk college football. You got Boomer, the pride of Maryland University. You've got Tiki Barber, the pride of UVA. UVA will be on. You've got Keith McPherson, not the pride of any university, bench rider at Monmouth University and James Madison University, the pride of Ocean Township High School. I heard Ocean Township High School lost 21-0 to Jackson or something. Shout out to Kelly who DM'd me that. I was like, what happened? I'm not keeping up. But yeah, week zero is upon us. And we've got college football action. We've got college football games coming up tomorrow, Saturday. Just that quickly. Just that fast. We're back. Let me take a call. And then I'll go through the schedule. And then I'll go through some of the things going on in college football. Tony, Timber Tony, up in Montreal on The Fan in New York. How you been?
1: I love you, Matt Keith. You're the best. And Timber Tony says hi to all your fans. I love hearing you on the radio. You should be on a lot more. So, listen, I know you love football, but the college football thing for me right now is kind of interesting because a lot of people don't feel the way I feel about the players that are college level, great stars going to camps, trying out. I don't know if they signed to try out, Keith, because I don't know the rules in football.
0: Yeah, they signed. What,
1: they sign, okay. So they sign, they play, and they're not good enough, and they want to go back to college. Yeah. I personally think that that's okay. And the reason I think that's okay is I use the analogy of the NHL. These kids get drafted at 18, but they just can't make the NHL. And they go to the camp, let's say for Chicago or the Rangers. They do the camp, and they know they're not that good. They're not going to be on that team, and they may go to the American League. They say, no, I'll go back to junior. I'll go back to Oshawa, and I'll play another 2 years at junior and then get seasoned or get better, get sharper, and then come back. There is no in-between league between NCAA, SEC, and the NFL. And I figure that would be okay, but people are saying, well, if the guy comes back, he's stealing a spot from somebody that's got a scholarship and it's unfair. Well, I don't remember that football is supposed to be fair. It's supposed to be the best play. So if a kid comes back, right, it's not DEI. You're not saying I'm playing. Well, I want to be fair about this. Like you were talking about the Giants. They're not interested in being fair. They want the best on the field. You could come, Johnny, come lately. If you happen to be good and you're Keith McPherson, you come out of college and you can start for the Jets, you're going to start. Doesn't matter where you're coming
0: from. I think the fair thing is just establishing the line between amateur sports and professional. And I could talk for the rest of the day about this. Thanks for the call, Tony. I just got to keep it moving because, one, we have to break here. Two, I'm going to run out of time. When we come back, I will explain what's going on a little bit in NCAA, specifically football. The five-year, five-seasons rule that just got enacted, which is the loophole that some of these players are using that declared, went to the draft, signed with NFL teams, went through training camp, got cut, and are saying, oh, well, I want back in. My clock is still running. I still have eligibility. I can go back. And now you have the SEC, the Big Ten, the Big 12 saying, no, no, no, no, you can't. So I'll dive into that and week zero, and then I'll get up out of the way. Let's take a break here. If you would like to get a word in, last call for calls. Keith McPherson on the Fan. I'll be right back.
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4: 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And there's a lot of really, really good players here. 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

0: Chris on his last hurrah before he becomes the next big producer behind the glass here at WFAN. And he's got to be trolling me with that Candelita Jose Iglesias OMG drop. But anyway, this Fan Focus is brought to you by me, Keith McPherson, KM to AM, AM to KM in the overnight. I love college football. One thing I'll say is, you know, Saturdays used to be for the boys. It used to be going to, you know, day drink in the city. It used to be going to watch at somebody's house who's got the basement with the multiple TVs. Once you guys start getting married and having kids, Saturday becomes play date time. Saturday becomes grocery shopping. Saturday becomes, it becomes like, you know, you got to be a dad and do stuff. So enjoy it while you can. I'm hoping to get back into it more this year. My son is about three and a half. He wants to watch Paw Patrol, but I'm hoping, like, he's starting to get into wanting to watch sports. He likes baseball. He likes the Yankees. I'm hoping that I can introduce him to football so I can, you know, watch football on Saturday. I've started to kind of compromise with him. I have Fubo TV where you can do the picture in picture, where he'll say, Daddy, just give me a little screen. Daddy, can I get a little screen? So I have the four screens, and I'll take three, and then I'll put Paw Patrol on the little screen, and I'll just give him the audio, keep him quiet, and then my wife can go get her hair, nails done, do whatever she wants to do. And then I get my Saturdays back, because I found myself this year, like, not knowing all of the top players, you know, knowing some of the teams, but not, like, I need to lock back in. So week zero is upon us tomorrow. You've got North Carolina versus TCU out in Dublin, Ireland. I want to go back to Ireland. That would be sick to go to Ireland and watch college football. That's on at 12. San Jose State at USC at 3 p.m. Eastern time. NC State versus Tiki Barber's alma mater, Virginia. That'll be in Charlottesville at 3:30. Jacksonville State at North Dakota State, 5:30. Sacramento State at Eastern Michigan, 6:30. Hawaii at Stanford, and New Mexico State versus Florida State at 7 p.m. And Memphis at UNLV at 10 p.m. And then, of course, you'll have, you know, Yankees and Mets game. But football is back. If you're a fan of college football and you can just cut it on and watch anybody play college football, that's for you. Now, speaking of anybody playing college football, not anybody can just play college football, but we are in the wild, wild west of NIL and transfer portal and things changing. So the rule that was put into place, this five-year rule, right? 5 years to play, five seasons from when you graduate. Because if you look at the loopholes that were just taken advantage of, right? Indiana had kids that have played 6 years, right? They had kids that had a redshirt year, had a COVID year, had an injury redshirt year. They had grown men on the team that had transferred to multiple schools, played multiple seasons. Some guys that have been playing college football for 6 years. Smart by Kirk Cignetti to go get the, you know, the grown men team to go win a national championship. But now the new rule that got placed into college football became a loophole for guys that were not drafted, because most of the time the drafted guys make the team, but undrafted free agents that went into the NFL that got cut from teams said, all right, well, I'll go back to school, right? Because if you are the graduating class of 2022 and you have your five-year clock, but you came out early, you came out after the minimum 3 years that you had to do, and it didn't work out for you, didn't make a team, it's like, oh, I'm going back. And then you have guys like Lane Kiffin who are playing the game of, oh, let's be the first ones to bring these guys back, right? He's got some of his guys from Ole Miss. He's now at LSU. He's keeping in touch with these guys. Hey, you can come back here. And then obviously you have the NIL where these guys know, hey, instead of trying to be on a practice squad or trying to bounce around and find an NFL team, I can go back and get the bag. I can be the best player and get $1 million and go play in the SEC. Well, speaking of the SEC, the SEC, the Big Ten, Big 12, ACC is supposed to follow up. They have all banned pro players on returning, and I feel like that is right. Once you declare, once you go and put on a professional uniform, you are no longer an amateur. You are playing amongst pros. You can't go back to join some kid who's coming out of high school and a freshman in college and play on his team. So that's pretty much it. All right. Richie in Queens, you're on the Fan. Last call for me this morning.
1: Hey, Keith. Good to talk to you, man. Yeah, I agree. The NIL and everything was supposed to be a positive for these kids, that they can have a chance to make some money, but the loopholes of returning when you're a quarterback, go back to college. I'm glad they squashed that. A lot of these kids can have no incentive to go to the pros. They can get that extra year or so with the NIL, make a lot of money. So it's gotten to be like a

0: terrible. I think the Venom is going to come out, and he will be really welcome back.
1: Yeah,
0: and,
1: he's going to have a King's welcome. He's going to own that ballpark.
0: Yeah, and as far as your team with the Yankees, you know, I've been touting that there's no reason why they can't win. You know, it's incredible that they're fighting Tampa Bay in second place. Okay, but with their pitching, we keep saying, get Judge back. Bellinger is now back. The thing with Stanton, Keith, I don't know if I mentioned to you, it was just tiresome that the only two teams he could play for, the Dodgers and the Yankees, it's always, well, we'll get him back. We don't need him during the regular season. And I think he really wants to play, but obviously he's a
1: $29 million a year professional athlete. He can't run from home to second base. I was over it a long time ago, and whatever.
0: Yeah, and the other thing, too, that I'm getting caught up, because I was on with Shawnee last week about the fact that Lombard, you know, some people got him in the Hall of Fame, even the Hall of Fame discussion he mentioned. And one of my friends was a good Yankee fan, I'm up in PA, looked at me and said, I think he's going to be better than Jeter. I don't get it. You cannot, after 18 games, come up with those kind of comments.
1: It's this social media society we're in. They do side-by-side videos of Lombard swing and Jeter swing, Lombard making a play like Jeter made. I'm so tired of everybody having to be the next Mariano or Jeter. That is near impossible. And we are just so quick. The kid has played 20 games. His first 14 games, he had one error. The last six games, he's had an error in each one. We got to stop this. We haven't learned anything from Anthony Volpe's situation.
2: I'm a fat moron.
0: I agree. Totally agree with that. Yeah. And the other thing, too, real quick with the bullpen, I Blackburn has been an incredible performer this year, because I am not a big Blackburn. I keep waiting for that to fall.
1: He's been great. Surprise of the year. Him and Hedrick, but him more than Hedrick.
0: Yeah, and I really wanted to see Weathers go in there, because I really felt that Weathers would be an asset in the bullpen. And LeGrand, if he's okay, I haven't heard the late. I hope he's okay. Obviously, LeGrand, I was looking, LeGrand, whatever.
1: Yeah, he's not okay. He's hurt. LeGrand hasn't even come back to pitch in the minors. But Luis Gil is getting ready for a bullpen role, and same thing with Clark Schmidt. Yep. Yeah, so they have some reinforcements.
0: Yep, and the whole thing again we'll keep with them will be to please get key hits in the playoffs.
1: Aaron Judge. Can Aaron Judge build off of his postseason performance last year? Can he come back now after, you know, not playing June, July, August? Can he come back in September, ramp up, and be 75% of what we've seen from the MVP the last 2 years?
0: Yep. Yeah, and the last point is the one team that I'd like to see step up in the playoffs. They make contact. They go the other way. They've got good frontline pitching now at the Milwaukee Brewers. But, you know, every year they're touted. They've got one of the best records.
1: Yeah, I really they always fold in the playoffs.
0: They've got a chance to maybe get to beat the Dodgers this year. Hey, Keith, always good talking to you, man.
1: Richie, thank you for the call this early morning. The Milwaukee Brewers, best record in baseball. I mean, Mets fans watched that game last night. They've got one of the best pitchers in baseball. Jackson Chourio put on a show. They've got a bunch of hitters outside of him. Can they get to the Fall Classic this year instead of the Dodgers? Maybe. Maybe. They folded against the Dodgers last year. Dodgers owned them. Ohtani had his best game ever. But, yeah, I don't know. What was I going to say about the Brewers? They always fold when the lights are too bright. That's the thing with them. They don't get really past the first or second round of the playoffs, but I don't know what's going to happen here in the National League, the American League. That's the thing with the Yankees, too. If it's Yankees-Brewers, I'm taking the Yankees in the World Series. The Yankees got to figure it out here. The Yankees got to figure out how to make this push. This is a huge weekend for the Yankees against the Red Sox. They got to close the gap or continue to close the gap on the Rays. Take 3 out of 4 here from the Red Sox and then continue to push where you'll face the Rays at home with 4 games and close it on them. Judge will be back. You've got some reinforcements in the bullpen. Starting pitching is going to continue to be a starting pitching. These guys just got to hit. You know, last night was just an unfortunate reminder that they can put up 8 runs, 7 runs, 9 runs, and then only have a sac fly to get on the board. And also a reminder that the Astros, even though they're a 500 team, yeah, they own us in Yankee Stadium. They're comfortable in there. They come in there and they play up, and the Yankees have no answer. So. Yeah, it's one game. It's one game. But here come 4 big games in 3 days. The bullpen is taxed. So what? You know, the Yankees have enough hitters. They need to play up. Can I see some fire this weekend, right? Can the rivalry ignite some fire? Play

0: with your hair on fire. I would love to see the Yankees actually, like, take it personal. They swept you in Fenway. Take it personal. The division is on the line, and you playing the wild card round in Yankee Stadium. We might do exactly what we did last year, have to face them in the Bronx in the first round. I'm still hoping for the division and holding out hope that with Judge coming back, they can make that push. All right, let me push up out of here, push the whip back to Jersey. Thanks for calling. Thanks for listening. It's been my pleasure. Quick 3 hours on the overnight. Coming up next, Al Dukes, Jerry Recco, and the warm-up show. Keep it locked right here on The Fan all day. I believe Evan and Morash will be live out there at, I was about to call it Shake Shack. It ain't the Shake Shack. The Salt Shack. There it is. All right, that's all I've got. Everybody have a great Friday morning. I'll catch you on the next one. Peace.
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5: 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Don't worry, it's only an hour long, and most days it doesn't suck.
6: Oh, hi there, Al Dukes here. Jerry's in for Boomer today. So Jerry's not here at the moment. Well, he's in the newsroom getting ready. But I've got CeeLo with me today. Good morning, CeeLo.
7: Hi, Al. As we rotate your co-host these last couple of days here on the warm-up show.
6: Yeah, I got the White Sox Pope hat that they gave away.
7: Okay.
6: Remember Jerry and I were talking about maybe going to that game?
7: Yes.
6: Someone I talked a big game, and I don't. Yeah, Taco Frank got me one.
7: He was there.
6: I don't know if he was there, if he knows someone, but okay. And then he
7: inscribed.
6: Yeah, my name.
7: Your name on the hat.
6: On the hat. I want to try.
7: Taco Frank is a good dude, man.
6: I want to try this on for you, CeeLo. Hold
7: on. On my bike tour team last in 2025.
6: Let's see.
7: He's a good man, Taco Frank. Al's getting his Pope hat on.
6: How's it look?
7: This is how we start a feel-good summer Friday right here. How does it look? It looks tall, I would say.
6: It is tall.
7: I mean, that's what a Pope hat is. It's
6: my
7: tall.
6: Pope hat. I got my Pope hat strong, CeeLo.
7: Good luck putting the headphones on with that.
6: Hold
7: that's
6: on.
7: Not going to work. Oh, behind? Yeah, but those are going to slip right off now. No. Can you tighten those up, the headphones?
6: No, I don't think so.
7: No?
6: I think
7: don't adjust?
6: I'll just go no headphone for now.
7: No headphones. Okay.
6: But so the White Sox actually got this giveaway hat into the hands of the actual Pope.
7: I mean, you'd have to, right?
6: This Wouldn't Pope is idea? Very accessible.
7: Well, he's American. Is he American? He is American.
6: Yeah, I'm just saying,
7: American.
6: But like the fact that like the White Sox can just get a Pope hat to the actual Pope.
7: Well, yeah, but that was the big thing. He's a White Sox fan, right?
6: Oh, that's true.
7: He was at the World Series.
6: Yeah.
7: What was that, 2005, I think it was. There was footage or images of him being there.
6: I'm sorry. I don't want my Pope being a baseball fan. Like, I want my Pope worrying about people starving in Cambodia.
7: You don't want anybody being a baseball fan. Let's be honest.
6: I like that Evan's a baseball fan. I like
7: Do
6: that Chris McMonagle is a baseball fan.
7: That's, though, because it's fodder for the show. We can mock them for it. That's a different
6: reason.
7: No, I
6: like baseball.
7: No,
6: I just
7: don't.
6: I do. I don't need it to be 162 games. I don't. We don't need baseball to be 162 games.
7: When's the last time you watched a full baseball game start to finish?
6: 86 World Series.
7: Yeah, so, you know.
6: It's been a while.
7: You can't quite claim that you like baseball. Sorry.
6: No, I like the idea of baseball. And I like, maybe I like baseball highlights.
7: Yeah, that's it. You like highlights, period, now.
6: I don't like any sport where you can't tell me who's the better team until after 162 games. Like, I don't like that. Like, that's why football is king. That's why people love college football. College football, you lose a game, you're not going
7: to
6: be the national champion.
7: Not as much anymore with the expanded playoff.
6: I don't know. I saw that documentary with Vince Young.
7: Yeah, that's...
6: And
7: that's,
6: he said if you lost a game, you were out.
7: That's 20 years ago now.
6: Boy, Vince Young is a chubby face.
7: Yeah,
6: chubby
7: I would say maybe
6: him.
7: Hasn't kept himself in
6: but he was,
7: best shape post-playing career.
6: He was a bit of a thicker quarterback/player even when he was in college.
7: Okay. I mean, compared to who?
6: compared to like
7: you hear Phil Simms talk about it. He wants his quarterbacks to be have some thick

0: this, especially in the lower half.
1: Yeah, I'm talking about in the face.
0: In the face.
1: Like he had a chub. He's got a chubby face.
0: Well, now, yeah.
1: But I think he had a chubby face even back in the day.
0: Chubby might be strong. Full?
1: Full face.
0: Full face?
1: All right. Full face.
0: Not, what's the word you guys like? Gaunt? Not gaunt.
1: Not gaunt.
0: Yeah,
1: no. Right. No, you don't want a gaunt quarterback.
0: No. That's a problem.
1: Anyway, here's my Popat.
0: Popat looks all right.
1: And?
0: Yeah, I mean, for the day. I would say sit up a little bit. That's not your best. Yeah, that's not your best look. That's better.
1: Oh, you know what's going on here?
0: The TV's bunching up a little
1: bit. No, TV's framing it, and they need to get my whole the whole Pope hat in.
0: Oh, okay.
1: And it's causing me to look slouched down compared to you because you've got your, see how your head clearance is?
0: I do, yeah. I understand.
1: So the Yankees had a giveaway last night, CeeLo, which is right up your alley.
0: Yes. I was not there, though.
1: We're definitely not tired of Seinfeld bobblehead night yet. Good Lord.
0: Apparently
1: showing off the air in 1997.
0: Apparently, your boy Craig, the afternoon show, was doing a big Seinfeld, like, you know, kind of like name that tune, like how many Seinfeld characters can you name sort of thing. I didn't hear it. This was maybe Wednesday. It must have been, oh, no, maybe it was yesterday. My football coaches that listen to the radio station all day long, the guys I coach with.
1: Yes.
0: Which we appreciate. They were filling me in on it a little bit.
1: Okay.
0: Oh, I see what they've done now. CBS Sports Network is putting me on the same level as you. So now I look really slouched down because they've left extra headroom as if I had a Pope hat on, but I don't have one on.
1: I will say that a lot of times baseball giveaways, like you would expect the Pope hat, kind of like cheaply made. This is made well.
0: It's a solid Pope hat.
1: It's comfortable. It's not itching my head. It is really well
0: what
1: done.
0: What material would you say? What
1: satin.
0: Do you got over there? I might have to call. I think that might be questionable.
1: Inside the
0: satin?
1: Inside part that's on my bald head, satin.
0: The inside part, really?
1: Yeah.
0: So a more quality material on the inside.
1: Yes, it's comfortable.
0: Touching your head.
1: Oh yeah.
0: Oh, how about that?
1: So last night, the Yankees hosted their third annual Seinfeld bobblehead night. It was George holding a calzone. Good Lord. The Yankees also sold an eggplant calzone, along with a hovering angel chocolate eclair from a completely different episode where George eats the eclair
0: out of the garbage can.
1: Yeah. Now, I did find it interesting. The New York Post had an article about the giveaway and all that stuff, and that they have to clear it with Jason Alexander.
0: Just him?
1: Well, no, they clear it with Warner Brothers, who owns the show, but that they clear it also with the person they're depicting in the bobble.
0: Because they're using his likeness.
1: Because they're using his likeness. They probably don't have to, by the way. They probably could just get the clearance from Warner Brothers.
0: Now, do you think Warner Brothers is just like, yeah, sure, go ahead, or are they taking a cut?
1: Oh, they're taking a cut,
0: right?
1: Yeah, they're charging the Yankees out the butt.
0: Yeah, they'd have to.
1: Yeah.
0: So I wonder what's the upside for the Yankees?
1: I don't know. That's a great question. Like, yeah, they're having to pay Warner Brothers.
0: Yeah.
1: Which I'm sure is not cheap. Then they might have to manufacture the bobbleheads. Now, there's probably a sponsor on it.
0: I'm sure.
1: So maybe the sponsor pays the whole thing.
0: Or is it a situation where, like, Warner Brothers is getting something? Everyone's doing something. We'll do nothing. There you go. I got that in.
1: There you go.
0: But is it more like the Yankees say, look, we're not going to give you an exorbitant amount. So if you don't agree to whatever percentage, then we're just not going to do it. So from Warner Brothers, maybe it's like we'd rather get something than nothing.
1: Maybe.
0: Is that possible?
1: Maybe.
0: Like a 10% situation of whatever.
1: Perhaps.
0: I don't know. I wonder how that works.
1: Yep. But so that was last night. And
0: George Calzone.
1: George holding a calzone.
0: Okay.
1: The AI Seinfelds that have been going on Twitter. Terrible? I think they're awesome.
0: Really?
1: Yeah.
0: Oh, see, what's terrible about them? Way. I don't know.
1: There's a couple people making Seinfeld 15, 20-second scenes.
0: Yeah.
1: Using AI. And the ones I've seen, Donald Trump's in all of them. And he pretty much just calls George a loser.
0: See, I haven't seen any of those.
1: Oh, you haven't seen any of
0: those? No, the ones I've seen is usually just like it's Jerry and George in the apartment or whatever. And I saw one yesterday where it didn't look or sound right. So maybe I'm not getting the good ones. I'm getting like the knockoff AI Seinfelds.
1: Well, even the good ones, there's two guys doing them with Donald Trump in them. The Kramer looks weird, looks a little off.
0: See,
1: everyone looks a little off.
0: If it looks off, I know. You know, AI is too good now.
1: I've seen too many.
0: Well, other examples. Like, I think I referenced, I don't know if I told you or Geo, this show on Apple, this For All Mankind.
1: Yeah.
0: Which is

0: like 5 or 6 seasons deep that I only somehow just found. It's like an alternate reality, alternate version of the space race where the Soviets beat us to the moon, right? And it goes from that point on, and it goes all the way to current day. The last season is going to be the current year.
1: Okay.
0: So each season starts with like a montage. They move 10 years ahead, essentially, each season. It starts with a montage, and they have like real footage of presidents like, you know, Reagan, Jimmy Carter, George Bush Sr., whatever. And it's clearly stuff that never happened, yet they're up there on TV or at a press conference podium speaking. It's their voice. The lips match. Everything looks legit. Like it is, you would never know the difference. It's that good. So that technology exists somewhere.
1: I see what you're saying.
0: So when I see
1: a
0: knockoff Jerry Seinfeld or Costanza or Kramer on social media, I'm kind of like, I can't be bothered.
1: And even though it's just the hair off, it does throw you off.
0: Yeah.
1: You're right.
0: Yeah. Hmm. I mean, the dialogue might be great. The concepts might be great.
1: Because they're trying to do things that are going, it'd be like a Seinfeld episode that's going on today.
0: Yeah.
1: Like the one episode or 15-second clip I saw, Jerry's a big cereal eater, and his cereal's all coming from Canada, and Trump wants to put tariffs on the Canadian cereal.
0: But you're going to tell me I had a problem with the ingredients, which would be right up your alley.
1: No, that would be, if I was creating the AI.
0: Yes, of
1: AI.
0: Course. Well, you should. You should make your own AI Seinfeld episode where they have an issue with, you know, the wrong kind of chicken or the seed oils or something like
1: or
0: that.
1: Or I get Boomer in like a Seinfeld episode.
0: Or that.
1: I got to get involved in this.
0: Yeah.
1: Is this possible that George Lombard Jr. has committed an error in 6 straight games? How is that possible?
0: It's happened. It has happened for the first time by a Yankee shortstop since 1915. Did you catch the name of that Yankee shortstop the last time it happened? That was the great Roger Peckinpah.
1: Peckinpah?
0: Peckinpah. P-E-C-K-I-N. P-A-U-G-H. Peckinpah.
1: Peckinpah?
0: Yeah.
1: He made 6 straight errors?
0: Six straight games with an error at shortstop in a Yankee
1: uniform. So can George Lombard break that tonight then, I guess?
0: I guess he can break Peckinpah's record.
1: Yeah,
0: I don't know if there's one prior to 1915 that did 7 in a row. I'm not sure.
1: Okay.
0: We'll have to find out.
1: Almost impossible. It's like hitting for the natural cycle.
0: Kind of, yeah.
1: Like it's that difficult to have an opportunity to make an error in 6 straight games, and then
0: shortstop,
1: to go through it.
0: I would say there's usually a pretty good chance you're going to see a ball or two.
1: Yeah, shortstop does get the ball.
0: But
1: hit
0: there
1: to
0: was
1: him
0: one the other night where, you know, he made a throw that was a bounce throw, but it wasn't way offline, and Luis Garcia Jr. just whiffed on it at first, didn't knock it down, and once it goes by him and a run, you know, runner advances or gets on base, they got to assign an error somewhere. But that was an example of like it was his error, but it wasn't like a, hey, he just booted the ball. Last night he booted a ball.
1: Like when we give the interception to the quarterback, even though maybe a ball he throws, it bounces off his wide receiver's chest and someone catches
0: it. Yeah, I would say this wasn't a perfect throw, but it was a throw that I think clearly could have been kept in front of the first baseman.
1: I see.
0: Now, last night, I don't know if you saw it in the highlight package. He boots the ball. He's moving to his right. It's like a slow ground ball. He charges it. It goes off the heel of his glove. Deflects the Caballero. And then he says, I see your error. I'm going to raise you an error. Because he catches it, whirls and throws wide by a mile, run score. So 2 errors, same play, Yankees left side of the infield.
1: They did short score side. It as 2 errors?
0: Yeah, that was the Lombard error. But the throwing error is on Caballero because it allowed the runner to advance and score.
1: 2 errors on 1 play.
0: 2 errors, 1 play, both on the left side of the Yankee infield defense.
1: That is embarrassing.
0: Mm-hmm.
1: Embarrassing.
0: Embarrassing.
1: Oh, we got a big series starting tonight. Yanks Red Sox, Cam Schlittler.
0: Yes.
1: On the mound. He loves to face the Red Sox.
0: Yes. Yes, he does.
1: And this is in the Bronx, though.
0: It is in the Bronx.
1: What a sports night we have, CeeLo.
0: New York Schlitty. I saw that somewhere this week. New York Schlitty. Yeah.
1: We got Astros at Mets.
0: After they just took 2 out of 3 from the Yankees. What else is new?
1: We got Red Sox at Yankees.
0: Yeah.
1: We got Giants at Jets.
0: Let's go.
1: I mean, what a night.
0: That's a Friday right there, baby.
1: This is a Friday night for me.
0: As we wrap up summer and get ready for fall.
1: Yes. Are we ready for fall yet?
0: I'm always ready for fall.
1: Really?
0: In so many ways.
1: Why?
0: I don't love overly hot weather. Not that it's been insanely hot, but like the humidity right
1: now
0: with the storms. Like yesterday, we're not canceling football. We get to the field, then there comes the thunder and the lightning. Now we got to wait through the delay, and then the sky's open, all of that. my kids need to go back to school. That's another factor that is just, I mean,
1: from time.
0: The spanning the gap from the end of, they had, you know, summer rec camp in town with a bunch of their buddies just right behind our house at the park or whatever. So that was, you know, got us through most of the summer. Then they had a CCD camp for a week. They go take care of that, bang that out. This week and next week with nothing, oh boy, get the schools back. And we don't go back till the Tuesday after Labor Day.
1: Ooh.
0: Some are back already. Some go back next week. I know September 1 coming up is a big day for schools. Ours are not until the Tuesday after Labor Day. So we still have, my wife's taking off next week, so it'll be her problem because I'll be here.
1: Right.
0: Which is great. I love my kids, but they need to go back to school.
1: It's a lot. They're a lot.
0: And fall is my favorite season.
1: Okay.
0: I love the when the crispness comes
1: in.
0: Yeah,
1: that's true.
0: And you start to think about breaking the hoodies out. I'm all about that. Football, school's going back. The chill in the air in the morning and at night is my, and the, I'm a sucker for the fall foliage. I love the leaves. I get that from my mom. So I'm all about fall.
1: Okay.
0: Autumn is my favorite season by far.
1: What's weird is that, you know, I was thinking this the other day when I was walking my dog in the extreme heat and
0: was
1: humidity.
0: This the same day you found the bear in the lake? Or
1: It may have been because okay. That was a warm day.
0: Did you find any more dead animals yesterday? Or?
1: No.
0: Okay, good.
1: But around here, around these parts, if you're listening in the New York, New Jersey, Long Island area, extreme heat, extreme cold. We get like how many months of decent weather?
0: Months. How about days?
1: Yeah.
0: I don't even know about months. Because in those months where you expect it, not every day is a great weather day. You know what I mean?
1: So it's like we have the month of May.
0: Yeah, but
1: which is kind of crappy most of the time.
0: It's become shaky because everything's gotten pushed back a little
1: bit. So June is good.
0: Yeah.
1: July, very hot. August, very hot.
0: Right.
1: September
0: is
1: very
0: warmer
1: hot.
0: Now. Yeah.
1: We got October, so that's month number
0: November,
1: two.
0: I would say.
1: November is kind of crappy, though.
0: I think I would say November has become a pretty good month.
1: We get like, 3 good months here.
0: Yeah, that's about it.
1: Unbelievable.
0: And again, within those months, there may be days where it's not so nice. Or
1: the, many days.
0: You know, it's cloudy or it's rainy. It's whatever.
1: Yeah.
0: Yeah. It's not great.
1: It isn't great.
0: No. It's not. In the I got the group chat with some guys that still work here, some that used to work here. It's long running. Goes back over 10 years now to originated at a bachelor party in 2014. Anyway. We like to say other places to live.
1: What do you come up with?
0: No, I'm just saying, like, when we people talk about how great hell New York City area. No, other places to live. The crap that goes on here, the weather, the traffic, the cost, other places to live.
1: Yeah, Jerry has used the phrase of that he's not going to suck off this area like Gio does when it comes to weather.
0: Does Gio really suck off the weather around here?
1: Jerry seems to think so.
0: Maybe we'll have to get into that today.
1: Yeah. Let's take a break here, CeeLo. Right. When we return, let's do a little Giants-Jets. I got a couple NFL notes. And then Gio and Jerry Recca will be here. Do you want to do your fan focus now or on the other side?
0: I like the other side.
1: Other side?
0: Focus, yeah.
1: Okay. Lead then we'll see you on the other side in just a few moments.
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13: From the 1010 Winds Traffic Center, I'm Karen Stewart with the InjuriedLawyer.com Fan Highway Patrol. 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Both ways at Broadway, that's 107 in Hicksville. We've got an accident there. Follow the posted detour signs, please. The westbound LIE completely shut for overnight work from exit 40 to 39. And all lanes shut on eastbound Southern State from the side to coast into 5th Avenue. We've got Westchester overnight construction. The left lane closed northbound on the NET from 14 to 16 to New Rochelle. Southbound on the New England Thruway from 18A to exit 16 to New Rochelle. Overnight construction, the right lane is blocked. Here's what you need to know about the bridges and tunnels. 10 minutes at the Hudson's, East River crossings are doing okay. The Van Wyck is kind of jammed. Northbound approaching Atlantic Avenue with construction leaving only the right lane open. And if you're traveling across Bronx westbound, only the left lane open at Westchester Avenue for overnight construction, too. 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
0: It's the warm-up show with Al and Jerry.
14: I'm going to sneeze, CeeLo. Hold on. It passed.
15: It passed.
14: Welcome back to the warm-up program. Al Dukes with CeeLo this morning. Jerry is here. He is in for the vacationing Boomer Esiason. It'll be Gio and Jerry, 6 to 10.
15: I was going to hit you with a, you are so good-looking if you...
14: If I sneezed?
15: Sneezed, yes.
14: Woo!
15: Other side.
14: No, I didn't make it.
15: Yeah, that's right.
14: Didn't make it. There's a thing going around on the internet. Oh. Well, X. From a woman named Stormy Normand. Let me see what her story is.
15: Do you want me to do fan focus while you see what her
14: yes,
15: story is?
14: Yes, I do, CeeLo. Perfect.
15: Let's
14: nail
15: have
14: it.
15: Some fun with names. We already told you about Roger Peckinpah, 1915, right?
14: Yes.
15: Last Yankee shortstop to make an error in 6 consecutive games. We had another paw last night, or not paw, but a name ending in UGH. I guess all would be the pronunciation there. This fellow, who I was not familiar with, I suppose it should be, came in for the Astros. AJ Blueball.
14: Blueballs?
15: Blueball. Yeah, that's. I would say that on the Yes broadcast, they were trying to be very careful with the pronunciation mm-hmm. there. So I heard that and perked up.
14: Why
15: right
14: do they
15: away.
14: Call it Blueballs? Nothing turns blue.
15: I'd have to do a deep dive on that. I don't know why blue.
14: Yeah.
15: But there is a sensation, I would say, associated with that. I don't know if you're familiar.
14: You're wondering if I'm familiar with blue balls?
15: Correct.
14: Yeah, but they don't turn blue.
15: No, but I'm saying...
14: If your balls are turning blue, you got a problem.
15: You got to go to the emergency room.
14: Yes, you do.
15: Call 911, Alex.
14: Although when I had hernia surgery, my testicles turned purple.
15: Okay, so but... I guess purple balls doesn't flow as well.
14: No, not as
15: well. But anyway, it's the sensation. There is it. That's the part I meant. Are you familiar with? Not the turning of the color, but yeah. All right. So we had Peckinpah in the broadcast. We had Blueball in the broadcast. And then, as Jerry said to me this morning, who the hell is this Justin Topa? So the Yankees are real short in the pen, right? They get some injuries. Guys have been up and down. So they roll out this Justin Topa last. And this is just to your point about baseball. 35 years old, from Binghamton, big Yankee fan, had family there last night. Like, I would have thought this was, prior to knowing his age, just some career minor leaguer, right? Prior to last night, he had 172 career big league appearances. Never heard of this guy, ever. Pitched for the Twins this year to an ERA of 8.05. And the Yankees dusted him off last night in a game where they were behind and threw him out. They actually threw a couple of scoreless innings. So we've reached that point of the year where guys are down, IL, they got a doubleheader coming up with the Red Sox. So you're going to see a whole host of guys you ain't never heard of that are going to come up and pitch in these games. So there you go.
14: Okay.
15: Justin Topa, AJ Blueball, and Roger Peckinpah from
14: got
15: 1915.
14: It. That's some quality names
15: fan
14: right there.
15: And focus.
14: So there's a woman on X. Her name is Stormy Normand. She's quite a looker, CeeLo.
15: Okay.
14: It says she works at Vissin Live, whatever that is. She works at Sirius XM, whatever that is.
15: Okay.
14: And she works at ESPN, which I've heard
15: Vissin
14: of.
15: Was the Brent Musburger when he went, I think, and started
14: Vissin.
15: That thing. Vissin, yeah. It's a gambling platform.
14: She has 30,000 followers, and she put out there that people, she put out a video, and she wrote, "Sports and media people, how much money did you make your first job in the industry?"
15: Oh, this is that gal. Okay.
14: Yeah, let's get some salary transparency going. Now, I love this because, you know, I like open your books.
15: Oh,
14: what are
15: yeah.
14: you making? Now, for some reason, a lot of people, now I got in on this morning. I put in that my first full-time job was Tampa Sports Radio, $16,000 a year, CeeLo.
15: 1995, let's make 1995. Sure that's out there. I think the year is relevant when people yes. are answering this question.
14: 1995, I made $16,000. I was telling you during the break, I had an apartment, I had a car, I went out to dinner. Did not have any debt. I don't know how, well, I know how my apartment was $400 a month.
15: And you told me?
14: In a gated community with a golf course.
15: That brings me back to last segment, other places to live.
14: Correct.
15: 16K in 1995 here in New York City, not getting you everything that you just referenced.
14: So a lot of people, for some reason, decided not only were they

0: They're going to post this woman's request of how much money did you make in your first job, but they went through their entire careers.
1: How about that?
0: A very surprising one I saw is our own Keith McPherson, who was just hosting on The Overnight.
1: Indeed.
0: He wrote that when he worked at MLB Fan Cave in 2014, he was making $6,000 a month. That's pretty good. In 2014?
1: That's very
0: good. To hang out at the fan cave and watch baseball games?
1: Not bad at all.
0: Pretty good.
1: Pretty good. Good work if you can get it.
0: What about your job, CeeLo?
1: Well, I've only had the one full-time job, so.
0: You had to just
1: 2008.
0: That was your first full-time job? Oh, yeah, because you were just out of college. Your only full-time job. Okay.
1: Now, I have a number of different jobs
0: together
1: that kind
0: jobs.
1: Of add up. Yes, so I've certainly increased since then, but 2008... I started with the Boomer and Carton program.
0: Mm-hmm.
1: I think I fancily called myself an associate producer.
0: Yeah, why not?
1: More like bitch boy, if we're being honest.
0: Who cares?
1: $25,000 a year.
0: $25,000?
1: Yes.
0: In 2008
1: here in New York City. And I've definitely told this story on the air a couple of times now.
0: Yeah.
1: We moved here October of 2009.
0: To Manhattan.
1: Here to Manhattan from Astoria, Queens. And late in 2009, I believe, as we were getting ready to flip the calendar to 2010. Actually, no. Oh, yeah, it would have had it been. Yeah.
0: It was October of 2009.
1: Well, we moved, but I'm trying to remember this conversation. It must have been late in 2009 before we're going to 2010. Mark Chernoff came up to me quietly in the newsroom one day.
0: CeeLo.
1: Listen, I wasn't able to do this for everyone, but I was able to get you a raise, an extra $500 for the year.
0: For the year?
1: So I went from $25,000 to $25,500. Now, in Mark's defense, if you do the math, 500 divided by 25,000, that is exactly a 2% raise,
0: which
1: is pretty standard.
0: Fair enough.
1: So but it was kind of funny when you hear it that way. $500 before taxes divided by 26,
0: yeah,
1: you get 26 payments.
0: Yeah.
1: Yeah. There you go.
0: I'll give you a couple more salaries. I will certainly not give you my current salary
1: because
0: people will either say you're way overpaid or underpaid, and I don't want to be embarrassed.
1: I want everyone else to open their books. He won't open his books, though.
0: But I'll tell you, when I moved to New York to work on the Ron and Fez show, WNEW, Ron and Fez show in 2001, $43,000 a year.
1: Wow. Look at you.
0: Then how about this embarrassing?
1: I just told you 7 years later I was making $25,000 working on Boomer and Carton. I mean, come on now.
0: Craig spent that on breakfast.
1: Yeah, right. Exactly. Yes, per month.
0: Then when the Opie and Anthony destroyed the radio station by their St. Patrick's Cathedral stunt, and I had to find another job, even though I was still with the company. The company didn't take me off the payroll, but I went to work at K-Rock.
1: Okay.
0: Now, this is when Howard Stern was still on in the morning, so they were rolling in the cash.
1: What were you doing at K-Rock? Who were you with?
0: I worked with Booker in the afternoon.
1: Okay, yep.
0: And that paid $37,000. Now,
1: just
0: I went
1: a little
0: in,
1: cut there.
0: I did. Mm. But I went in with a, and this was Booker's suggestion. I thought he had a great suggestion, but then I went up against the great Tom Chiasano, who didn't want to pay. But what Booker said to me is, it goes, hey, this is a producer, off-the-air producer position. He goes, take this, I'll put you on the air every day, and then after a while, go in and tell them, hey, I'm on the air every day. Great idea.
1: Yeah.
0: That did not work.
1: No. Shocker.
0: And I went to your terrible union and go, hey, I'm on the air every day. I should get a bump. They go, nah, you're a producer. I said, okay.
1: Can we tell the audience what you just did or no?
0: Nope.
1: We're not allowed to?
0: No.
1: Okay.
0: So, okay.
1: I'll plead the fifth on the...
0: I'll plead the fifth.
1: Comment on the union.
0: Yeah.
1: I think contractually I have to, but...
0: Then I went to work for corporate CBS.
1: Yeah.
0: $50,000 a year. And then they were desperate and needed someone for David Lee Roth. And I said, okay, boys. Pony up. Which they did. Short-lived, but... That I'm not ready and willing to share with you.
1: You're not going to share that. I was thinking you would tell us what your starting salary was for Boomer and Carton at the beginning.
0: Oh, that
1: you're
0: I can't tell you.
1: You're not even going to tell us the great Roth salary?
0: I will tell you my David Lee Roth salary.
1: Okay. You went from 50 at corporate.
0: Yeah.
1: Pony up.
0: Now, I knew, because I was working at corporate, I knew what the salary range for David Lee Roth producer was.
1: Okay.
0: And little by little, David Lee Roth didn't like anybody. But for some reason, for a short moment in time, liked me.
1: And you had leverage.
0: I had leverage. So think about this. I was making 50 grand, and they go, we would like to offer you the David Lee Roth producer. 120.
1: Wow.
0: $70,000 raise.
1: That is massive. I was thinking like maybe a nice bump to like 75, 80. Woo!
0: But then when the David Lee Roth went away and I was still working at K-Rock making that salary because they didn't do anything.
1: Yeah.
0: And then I was doing like the dump button for the new Opie and Anthony.
1: At 120 grand a year.
0: And then at one point I got Tom Chisano would like to see you.
1: Bring your playbook.
0: He goes, you know what you're making is ridiculous for this, what you're doing.
1: Yeah.
0: I go, am I? And he sliced that bad boy.
1: Right in half?
0: Not exactly in half, but sliced.
1: More?
0: No.
1: Oh, okay.
0: He sliced less than half, but took a big chunk.
1: Big chunk, sure. Yeah. And once you get used to making that money, you know, you feel that.
0: But I knew I didn't get used to making that money. It was only January, February, March, April, May, June. Yeah, maybe 6 months. Yeah. But I knew it was coming, you know.
1: I didn't get used to it.
0: I was prepared.
1: That's good.
0: But that was, when he called me and I was like,
1: damn, they caught on to me.
0: He's like, you sit on the dump button from 6 to 9 and then you write a blog about the Opie and Anthony show. I go, that's correct. He goes, do you think that's worthy of this salary?
1: It's funny, we essentially created the same position here with Boomer and Carton for many years at the outset.
0: That's right.
1: Yeah.
0: Open your books.
1: Right. That was the big Bobby Dwyer promotion.
0: Yeah.
1: That's how I ended up getting that $25,000. I took Bobby's job.
0: Mm-hmm.
1: He got the dump button blog job.
0: Yes.
1: After Dan Cronin left for law school, if you recall.
0: I do recall.
1: There you go.
0: Boy, there was nothing. That I tell you, the greatest job is the dump button job. I mean, it's pressure. And then the host of the show you're dumping on hates you.
1: So in what way is it the best job?
0: Because all you're doing is listening to a radio show that you enjoy. I enjoyed Opie and Anthony.
1: You're listening, but you also got to make your, along the way, laying out what you're going to put in the blog and, you know.
0: Yeah.
1: Getting all that prepared and typing it up.
0: Running the dump button for Opie and Anthony at WNEW was slightly terrifying because they hated me.
1: Sounds like a great job, though.
0: Then when they moved to K-Rock, after their years on XM and moved to K-Rock, they then worked with me. They would come down the hall before they would do a segment and go, hey, we want to play this. What are your thoughts?
1: Okay.
0: What do I need to bleep? What should I take out? How should I say this?
1: It was a collaborative effort.
0: Collaborative effort.
1: There you go.
0: NEW, not a collaborative effort. It was, how can we say ridiculous things and then also potentially get this guy in trouble down the hallway?
1: Here was the other factor with on the Boomer and Carton side. Like if Bobby was off and I would slide up to that job, when you finished the blog and you laid it out, because back then Craig wanted, you know, he was doing like, what was the Tournament of Babes or
0: whatever. Yes, Tournament of Babes.
1: There was always a hot girl you'd throw in the blog or whatever. You had to type something up. You couldn't post the blog until you sat with Spitz and went over the whole thing. So that was always, and don't get me wrong, I'm a Spitz fan. Like, you know, he and I always got along. He had a very dry sense of humor, very direct. But you'd have to go in there and kind of just wait to see if there was anything that he'd be like, you know, let's go ahead and let's get rid of that. Let's take that out. So that was part of the process.
0: Yeah.
1: Yeah. Back in the good old Astoria days.
0: Oh, yeah.
1: Yeah.
0: So, yeah, that was very, very exciting things. But what was terrible was, like, Opie and Anthony, by the time they moved to K-Rock, they didn't want to get fired. So they, like I said, collaborative.
1: Mm-hmm.
0: But so it was a much easier job. But when they would bring comedians in that had no idea that it'd be the worst.
1: Oh.
0: And I wouldn't know till they were on the air. It'd be like, you know, 6:05, blah, blah, blah. Tracy Morgan will join us. I'm like, oh.
1: Or sometimes, a long day at
0: sometimes
1: the office.
0: It'd be like, at 8:00, Tracy Morgan, Louis C.K.,
1: oh,
0: you know, Nick DiPaolo, and Otto and George would be in. I'd be like, oh, great.
1: No one's going to hear anything. Dump.
0: Slicing this up.
1: Yeah.
0: Yeah. The worst.
1: That's a tough one.
0: It's a tough one, CeeLo.
1: But here you are.
0: When we come back, I've got a couple NFL notes I would love to get your take on, and the Giants-Jets game
1: scenario
0: that's tonight and what that scenario is, because a couple interesting things have popped up. And then Gio and Jerry at 6.
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21: 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We've got some wet roads. Fog early this morning from overnight rain. Please be careful out there. The Cross Bronx westbound has only the left lane open still near Westchester Avenue. There are some slowdowns there. The Van Wyck both ways, north and south approaching Atlantic Avenue, has only the right lane open with overnight work. And if you're heading out into the Hudsons, here's what you need to know about the bridges and tunnels. We're 10 at all three. As a matter of fact, the East River crossings look good too, from the Throgs Neck Bridge down to the Brooklyn Battery, the Hugh Carey. Southbound New Jersey Turnpike's Western Spur south of 15W. Stalled tractor trailer in the left lane. Stick with the Eastern Spur instead. And in New Brunswick, northbound 18 at George Street, a down street light. The right lane is blocked there. Long Island, Old Country Road, both ways. All lanes subject to closure at Broadway. That's 107 in Hicksville. With a vehicle involved in an accident now on a flatbed tow, just follow the police detours there. The LIE, Northern State, and Southern State, Long Island's Big Three are good. Mass Transit running on or close to schedule. 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
0: Welcome back to the warm-up program. Al Dukes with CeeLo this morning. We got Jets-Giants tonight. What are your thoughts on this one, CeeLo? Geno Smith is not playing. Geno Smith has played one drive. It was a good one.
1: 7 for 7.
0: 7 for 7. And that'll be it for the entire preseason for him.
1: This one I actually get.
0: Why?
1: Well, he was supposed to play in the first game.
0: Okay.
1: Came down with the ankle situation. They held him out for precautionary reasons, right? You get him out there in the second game. He looked very comfortable, calm, cool, collected, efficient.
0: Okay.
1: I know one of the passes deflected off a lineman or whatever or something, but he looked good. Led a touchdown drive, right?
0: Yes, sir.
1: He's, what, 35 years old at this point?
0: Yes.
1: You know? He's been around the block. I understand he's back with the Jets. It's a new offense for him with Frank Reich, so on and so forth. But I don't, you know, he is what he, I don't need to see more from him.
0: No, but doesn't, but even, we've even seen guys like Patrick Mahomes, and Geno Smith is not Patrick Mahomes.
1: Yeah.
0: Not playing in the preseason and not being great the first few weeks.
1: Yeah, I don't know he's going to be great, but I just think they're looking at risk-reward and the fact that, like, they trust a veteran player who's been around the block and played on a number of different teams and a number of different systems now. I think it's the opposite for the Giants, but, and I know maybe Dart doesn't play.
0: I don't think he's playing.
1: Maybe not. To me, though, he played the one, two series? He had the one couple of drives or whatever. He came back from the 10. He threw the touchdown to
0: clobbered
1: Malachi Fields. So I was shocked that he didn't play in the last game. And that was kind of, right. They kept that under wraps as well. Then all of a sudden it was Jameis. And I'm like, huh. So I would think, like, that's a second-year quarterback, new system, new offense, all that stuff. Kind of the opposite of what I'm talking about with Geno, just because of where he's at in his career.
0: So the more important one to play, you would think, would be Jackson Dart.
1: In my opinion, but I'm not an NFL head coach. So
0: you could be.
1: And I know these guys see a lot more, obviously, during the summer and the camp practices, and they have a much better feel for where these guys are at with their, you know, where they're at feeling in the offense and film review and their teammates and all that stuff. But I'm not saying I'd need to see Dart go out there and play a lot tonight, but I'd like to see him do a little bit more. Plus, and now with without the fourth preseason game after tonight, you know, it's a long wait until you get out there,
0: right?
1: And
0: that's both true.
1: Playing the week one Sunday, you know, it's essentially 2+ weeks, right?
0: Yeah, you're correct.
1: I have that right.
0: You do.
1: Yeah, because next weekend is Labor Day weekend.
0: It sure is.
1: Yeah. So it'll be 16 days from tonight.
0: So then what am I tuning in for tonight? To watch Cade Klubnik versus Jameis Winston?
1: I don't even know. I guess it'll be Jameis.
0: Who's the third guy? Do we know?
1: I should.
0: Robbie seems like he knows.
1: They have a couple of guys.
0: Robbie's slapping on his headsets.
23: Brady Cook or Bailey Zappi?
1: No, he's talking for the Giants. Yeah. Brandon Allen and Jake Haener.
0: Never heard of him.
1: Brandon Allen, yeah, he used to back up in Cincinnati. He's played. Like when Burrow would get hurt, he's got some starts under his belt.
0: That was weird in that Vince Young documentary on Netflix at the end where they were showing all the teams he was on. He just would get cut every... He played for Buffalo, Green Bay.
1: Vince Young?
0: Yeah. Cleveland.
1: Now, he got cut everywhere. Say he played
0: for... He might have gotten into preseason games.
1: Yeah, that's why I have no...
0: And got cut.
1: It's funny, if you Google him right now, like, yeah. Comes up the last, because I guess the last team was with, it says Green Bay Packers quarterback. But he only ever played for the Titans and then six games for the Eagles in 2011.
0: Oh, Eagles, right.
1: Yeah.
0: He played some games
1: maybe
0: there.
1: Preseason, but I'm talking regular season.
0: I don't know if you've seen this yet on your X feed, CeeLo. There's the For You column that you can look at. There's the Following column where you just, people you're following. And they added an NFL column.
1: Did they?
0: Yeah.
1: No, I had not seen that.
0: Yes, they did.
1: Huh.
0: And that's something called NFL Game Time feed.
1: Look at that. Yeah.
0: And
1: slip that right in there.
0: What Twitter wants you to do is during NFL games, when you go to Twitter, is to not go to the For You feed, to not go to the Following feed, but that you should go to the NFL feed where there will be all NFL news, notes, highlights, scores, et cetera, et cetera.
1: Now,
0: is that something you think you would use?
1: Yes, but I'd like that option for all the major sports.
0: I think they are going to, because
1: for me as a hockey fan, I need the NHL feed.
0: Because if you go to where the category says NFL and you click on it, it has the other sports as well.
1: Oh, so you can do that. Okay.
0: You can do that.
1: See, that was one of the biggest things that hurt me when I lost my old Twitter account.
0: Yes.
1: But not even just about the, whatever, 30,000 followers, however many of them are active, doesn't matter. But I had built quite a few lists that I would use to kind of filter my own manual filter. So I had all the main leagues plus all the New York teams. So like, you know, if I wanted my Yankees stuff and I would customize, you know, beat reporters change. Okay, this guy's on the list. They're off. I had one for all the local teams, all the big leagues. I had a sports media one. I had a high school sports one for my coaching stuff. I lost all of that. And because my old account is like protected and blocked me, I can't even go follow my old lists.
0: Mm.
1: And I built a couple of them back, but it's not the same.
0: Yeah.
1: So this is a nice function.
0: Yeah, I'll give it a test drive during the games and see how that's going.
1: Yeah.
0: Because God knows I can't just actually sit there and watch an NFL game if I'm not on my phone.
1: You can't, no.
0: I don't think most people can. Jerry claims he can. Jerry says he can sit down and watch a game, and he'll even watch the commercials. And he doesn't go to his phone.
1: Off-brand Jerry?
0: In the house?
1: In the house. Yeah, even I'm not going to pretend that I'm good at that.
0: What I'm hoping to do this year is not get pumped up for the 1 o'clock games. Because that's something that I was falling for every week. I'm like a fool.
1: See, you shouldn't, though, because you guys do cool games.
0: I know.
1: So you should know that, hey, we only had one 1 o'clock game that was on the cool games list.
0: That's why I really think this year, I told this, this was breaking news when Jerry was here, I'm actually going to watch the games this year instead of just Red Zone.
1: Why? Isn't that the opposite of what you just said?
0: It is.
1: You said you're not going to get excited for the 1 o'clock games.
0: But the Jets play at 1 o'clock almost every single week. So
1: right.
0: I will watch the Jets until they disappoint me, you know, 6 weeks in.
1: Just the Jets, not the Giants?
0: Well, the Giants, for the most part, are not 1 o'clock games. But when they are, I'll watch the Giants.
1: Is that true for the most part?
0: Not sure.
1: Yeah.
0: I know the Jets are on at 1 o'clock every freaking week.
1: I mean, the Giants,
0: they stink.
1: You're right. The first two Giant games are primetime games, but then they've got 6 consecutive 1 o'clock games.
0: Oh, okay.
1: Weeks 3 through 9.
0: Interesting.
1: And so with a bye week mixed in, too.
0: So I am going to, I'm over the Red Zone. I'm over it.
1: Okay.
0: I'm over it. I can't follow what's going on. It's jumping from one thing to the other. They're too much focused on some of these loser games that no one cares about.
1: Because of fantasy. That's why.
0: Yeah, and the 1 o'clock games, for the most part, the NFL doesn't want you watching television at 1 p.m. They're going to, for the most part, throw teams out there that stink.
1: Although,
0: I'm saying the Giants, I think, have promise, and they've got a bunch of 1 o'clock games.
1: And also, maybe the early stages, but generally that witching hour.
0: The witching hour.
1: That's usually, somehow, some way, when those 1 o'clock games are coming down the stretch.
0: They're good.
1: Generally, there will be exceptions, but most weeks, most of them are at least compelling enough to be like, oh, the game's still in doubt here. It's hanging in the balance. Let me check out what's going on.
0: All right, I got you. New game plan. Watch the Jets and Giants at 1 o'clock until the witching hour. Then I will switch over to Red Zone.
1: There you go.
0: And I still love Chris Rose doing those highlights on NFL Network at 7:30.
1: I know
0: that guy's good.
1: Yeah.
0: He's funny.
1: He's a pro.
0: Fast. They do a really detailed. They're not just like two quick plays from the game. Yeah, they do it nice and in-depth.
1: Deep dive.
0: Deep dive.
1: Mm. Get a real feel for what happened in that game.
0: Yes. He does a very good job.
1: Yeah.
0: And as always, YouTube does a great job with the highlight packages. They're like 15 to 20 minutes.
1: How

0: You got to watch out for kangaroos in Australia.
1: Yeah. Kind of like you got to watch out for bears floating in a lake in Bradley Beach.
0: Absolutely.
1: Or whatever.
0: I found out that most people think it was a large, what did I say?
1: You said raccoon.
0: Not a beaver.
1: No, raccoon or...
0: Groundhog.
1: Groundhog, yeah.
0: A large, big groundhog. Bloated groundhog.
1: As long as you're... See, I couldn't tell from that. You claim that this beast, critter, was the size of Whimsy.
0: Correct.
1: As long as that's accurate, that's a big groundhog.
0: It is a big groundhog.
1: Or a raccoon.
0: All right, quick break here. Odyssey Sports Minute.
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3: USC in action in week number 0. They're going to win the game by probably 1,000, but I'm looking at Jaden Maiava. 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Jaden Maiava, you are up to bat, my friend. 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I'm Denton Day.
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0: mouthful. 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And wherever you are in the free Odyssey app. Good Friday morning. A feel good summer Friday. And that's the last time I'm going to say that this summer. I'm not trying to be a downer. I'm not trying to upset you at all. But it's the truth, because the next Feel Good Summer Friday, I will not be here. And then the next Friday will be our first Feel Good Football Friday. And it'll be a Feel Good Fall Friday, Feel Good Winter Friday, Feel Good Freezing Your Ass Off Friday. But we've got so many good things to come. Still beautiful weather. Obviously, we're all fired up about football season. Boomer out today. You're not going to see him for a good couple of months. It feels like he'll be back on the Tuesday after Labor Day. So Jerry is back and he's in for Boomer. Good morning, Jerry. What's happening?
1: Jay, what's it? I got to tell you, I feel honored because I get to sit here, which is always good. But we got to open up summer at DJ's down in Belmar. Yeah. I sat there with Al from 6 to 7. We had Eddie's send-off from 7 a.m. to 11 a.m., which was awesome. And I get to close out summer today at the Salt Shack in Babylon with Evan and Sean and then the group that's going to be out there. So
0: that's
1: it should
0: right.
1: be a blast.
0: Yes. And they, I said I would stop by on my way home if they changed the name of this thing to the Jerry Recco Beach Party, which is what it was sold to me as. From one of the salespeople here, they're doing a Jerry Recco beach bash.
1: Yeah, it's not that.
0: But they did put you in the promo.
1: Yeah.
0: But they didn't even put Boomer and Geo, you know, Jerry Recco from the Boomer and Geo show. They just said WFAN fan favorite.
1: Yeah, I didn't like that line.
2: Jerry beach party, baby.
0: That's a lot of fun. The Salt Shack people are great. I know a number of the guys that are part of the group that owns it, and they're awesome. Mark Miller's one of those guys. Played golf with him. Jamie Bonanno, another one there. Great, great
1: the
0: guys.
1: The place is amazing.
0: Great partners of the radio station,
1: yeah.
0: So I'm excited for them. And you'll be fine driving out there. Going from here to there, I think we'll be okay. There'll be a little bit of traffic for you maybe on the LIE. It's been okay, knock on wood.
1: Knock on wood.
0: On Fridays, for whatever reason, Thursdays are the new Fridays around here. But when you leave at 2 o'clock.
1: It's going to be what it's going to be.
0: Yeah.
1: I'm looking. In my mind, I'm prepared for 4 hours home.
0: Get a little book on tape or something. What are you going to listen to? The radio station the whole time?
1: I will. Yeah. So I will no doubt listen to. Is Craig and C-Mac in? Is C-Mac back? Yeah, he's back. So I'll probably have Craig and C-Mac back. And then on commercials, I go to my favorite podcast, which I've told Al about many times. This Stephen Bartlett, The Diary of a CEO. Has great
0: diarrhea of a CEO.
1: The diary of a CEO.
0: Oh! I thought the diary of a CEO. I was like, what?
1: No, the diary of a CEO, which is, I think, it's a tremendous

0: podcast, YouTube show. So that's how I'll get home. Craig and C-Mac, Stephen Bartlett. And then I'll be home by, 6 o'clock.
1: Okay. Yeah, probably a good, I would say 3.5.
0: If you told me 3.5 right now, I would sign up for it, no questions asked. I wouldn't even blink.
2: Did you do the...
0: Well, I did the... Yeah, so this is what I did. I did the potential times, the projected times with Google. I did it 3 weeks ago.
1: Okay.
0: And all it gave me was anywhere from 2.5 hours to 5 hours.
2: What?
0: That's what it gave me.
2: It gave you a big range like
0: that? It gave me a huge range, yes.
1: Okay.
0: So if you want to do it now, that's fine.
1: Yeah, I don't...
0: I'm good. If it's 3.5 hours, man, I would sign on the dotted line.
1: Give me a landmark near your house so I don't have to ask you for your address.
0: Just do the PNC Bank Art Center.
1: All right, let's see.
0: That's a good one. Well, why not? People stop at my house anyway to say hello.
1: Do they?
0: Yeah. That's
1: just listeners?
0: Yes.
1: What?
0: I told Al about that, yes. Happened again.
1: What, do you have to show up at the door, knock on the door?
0: Yeah. No. I have not been home either time, but yeah.
1: You got to be kidding me.
0: No, it's very nice.
1: No, it's not. That's weird.
0: Well,
1: what are you talking about? It's nice. Weird.
0: That has happened.
1: Like what?
0: So let's go with PNC Bank Art Center.
1: Oh, my God.
0: Yeah.
1: All right. So we'll do
0: Salt
1: that.
0: Shack.
1: And we'll do from Salt Shack, which is at Babylon.
0: Oh, I'd love to know if there was a show last night because I know by Al it wasn't horrible. The weather by me was biblical yesterday. The lightning and the thunder was obscene, and the rain didn't stop for almost 9 hours. And at times, you couldn't even see 5 feet in front of yourself. It was so bad.
1: It's only 1 hour and 35 minutes if you were to do it right now.
0: Well, I'm not doing it right now.
1: So 205.
0: I'm not doing it right now.
1: 205. Yeah, I mean, it's given me 2 hours and 50 minutes.
0: Man, I'm signing up for that immediately. That's pretty good. So yeah. I feel pretty comfortable that, 3.5 hours home.
1: I'm
0: going to
1: say, yeah, I think 3:15. That's going to be my final answer.
0: That's no problem. And, the shame of this event, because the event's going to be amazing, I would stay all day, but I've got something going on at home, my wife, and not feeling great, so I got to get home.
1: Yeah.
0: But it's going to be a great day, starting with Sean and Evan at 10 o'clock doing their show live out there today.
1: Yeah. One of the guys there at Soul Check, Mark Miller, he texts me. He goes, "Hey, you stopping by? If you put together a volleyball team, you have a chance to win a prize.
0: To do. Yeah.
1: And I'm like, Mark, do I look like a guy who's going to go out there?
0: It's volleyball, though. We could have had a team
1: volleyball
0: together. Yes, it would have been.
1: People tear all sorts of ligaments on the beach, man.
0: But we wouldn't have to go 100% either. It's just a fun thing to do, especially in that setting.
1: Yeah.
0: If you and I had a volleyball team, we'd probably get killed. But it'd be fun.
1: Yeah, 100%.
0: I would have done that in 2 seconds.
1: Well, somebody will throw you on a team out there.
0: I don't want to be thrown on a team. No, because then we lose. I'm the reason we lose. If it's me and you and we pick the team, we lose. So be it. No, I can't go out there and be the schmuck in the group. No.
1: I think the schmuck in the group is the way to go. Let the other guys carry it.
0: I don't want to be the schmuck. No. Well, I hit it at him. He sucks. I don't want to do that. That's not fun.
1: Yeah. I mean, part of me does, have an urge because it is on my way home to stop there.
0: Yeah.
1: But,
0: wow, that's on your way home.
1: It is, yeah.
0: How much further is home for you?
1: I'm going to say...
0: That's pretty far.
1: I'm going to say from there, it's another 25.
0: Wow.
1: Yeah, 25
0: God
1: minutes.
0: Darn.
1: Yeah. It doesn't really.
0: I know. That's a lot of mileage.
1: It's not as bad as you think. Everybody thinks it's so bad. It's really not that bad.
0: I lived further than Al lives for 3 years while working here. So I was doing for a while 80 miles round trip, maybe 90. It was 90 because it was Astoria. So I know it's not nearly as bad as people think. It's just when you go out there the one time, you're like, man, this is far. And then you tell me it's 25 more minutes. Like, damn, that's far. That's all. But I know you get used to it.
1: Yeah. And also the times. I'm not leaving. Only when I'm in New Jersey doing some golf stuff in the afternoon do I have to deal with the 2 hours and 50 minutes. Well, that'd be great. So you got the Jerry Recco Beach Bash.
0: No.
1: At the Salt Shack.
0: That's not what it's called.
1: Featuring Evan and Sean Morash.
0: Yeah. Mm-hmm.
1: Out there in Babylon. It looks like a beautiful day after some rain around these parts yesterday. We got rained out. I was a part of the Boomer Esiason Long Island Wasp Golf Ryder Cup yesterday. Mm. So I was with all the hockey guys. And Gunnar was there.
0: Nice.
1: Matt Martin was there. It's good to see them. And Boomer running the whole thing. And I'll tell you a little bit later. Here's a tease. I found the one thing in the world that Boomer is scared of more than me.
0: Hmm.
1: There is something out there that he is more afraid of than I am. And I've got proof, and I know it, and I've got witnesses. It is clear that this man is terrified of something that I am not.
0: Interesting.
1: Yeah.
0: Mountain lions.
1: Yeah. No, we don't have any mountain lions out there at Wading River on Long Island at Rock. It's a beautiful place. Now go to playtherockgolfclub.com. I'm going to guess, because I know you, that you're going to be more excited this weekend about the Yankees and the Red Sox and Schlittler and all of the things that we're going to see in this series than you would be with the football game tonight with the Jets and the Giants, because you are a baseball guy. I, for one, am just... If Jackson Dart is playing, I'm much more interested in that. We found out that Geno Smith isn't playing, which kind of stinks because it's still, you know, it's a new offense for him, everything else. He has looked great in the times that he's played. But if you're telling me Jackson Dart is playing in this football game, that's the thing I'm most excited for, because I think he needs to be out there. I think it's crazy if he isn't. But I know that you're probably going to be jacked up for this Yankees-Red Sox series.
0: Well, I mean, for one, I will be working the Cowboys-Saints game. So I'll be locked into that. That having been said, if I was free and available to watch anything, it would be the Yankees and Red Sox. The thing I would say about the preseason games, especially the way we've gone now with the starters don't play and this third game's a joke, even like last night, I put on Amazon Prime for a few minutes the Browns game. I was just curious to see if Shador Sanders or Deshaun Watson was playing, and instead it was, what the hell's his name?
1: Dylan Gabriel?
0: Thank you. Dylan, who looked good and everything was fine, but like, even they're not out there. It's just kind of what it's become. Now, from a lot of what I've read and from a lot of the beat reporters that have attended these structured scrimmages with these teams prior to the exhibition games, and even from listening to some of the players, that is where the starters got a lot of their reps, and that is where it seems like the intensity is ratcheted up. I understand that there's a red jersey on the quarterbacks in most cases, so it's not quite the same, but I do think that they have got more reps than we discuss. Yes, there's no doubt Jackson Dart has played, 12, 13, 14 snaps. Geno Smith had the one drive, and it doesn't seem like much, but I think they've gotten a lot more work in against other teams than we give them credit for. I think it stinks you turned the game on tonight, and we don't even know about it. I know Geno's not playing, like you said. I haven't seen what John Harbaugh has decided with Jackson Dart, but I do agree.
1: He hasn't. They haven't said anything yet, and you know, we had him on the other day. You heard he was talking about the bubble wrap. So, yeah, they haven't decided yet.
0: That said, I'm with you. You turn this game on tonight, and, you know, you don't see either of the starting quarterbacks. Hell, you might not even see Jameis Winston. What are we really watching? Like, I turned on, like I said, that game last night, and Tommy DeVito's out there, and Drake May's not even in uniform. He's in street clothes, essentially, on the sideline. So it's kind of what it's become. It doesn't mean that I don't think these teams will be ready. I also look at the first couple of weeks as an extended preseason, which sucks.
1: That's exactly the point I was just about to make, is it can't be if you're the New York Giants. I mean, you've got all the expectations because of the head coach this year and Jackson Dart and the moves and neighbors coming back and everything else. You start off with the Cowboys and the Rams in your first 2 weeks. You can't have your first 2 weeks be an extension of the preseason.
0: So you know what's interesting about that is I think on the surface you're right. I'll disagree from this standpoint. I think that's the case for the Jets, because the first game against the Titans is crucial for belief and feeling that they're different. I really think if you're the Giants, and I've said this all summer, they are not going to be favored in either of these two games. Yes, if you won one, phenomenal. Their run and stretch has to start week three. No doubt, if they could go 1-1 in those first two, you might have something. But no one's expecting that. I really don't think people are expecting. Like, if you lose to the Cowboys and you lose to the Rams, and let's say they play relatively well, it's sloppy, but they don't win. Okay, fine. You've got to be ready week three for that stretch coming up for the next 5 weeks where they can actually have a season. So I agree with what you're saying, but more for the Jets than I do the Giants, who have an opportunity to use the first couple of weeks to be ready for what should be a very successful run.
1: Yeah, I understand the way that it lays out, but there's no doubt, even if they play well and they are 0-2 after 2 weeks, people are going to be, you know, they're going to be upset instead because of all the, you got to win one of those two games. And the fact that you're like putting your quarterback on ice. I mean, you can make a case that having him not play in the preseason puts him in a worse situation to get hurt in actual football in week one.
0: In terms of just not being ready for the speed of the game?
1: Yeah.
0: Yeah. I mean, I don't disagree with that.
1: I really could.
0: I'm with Boomer and a lot of these older guys that think these guys should play. Like, we're so wrapped up, and I do believe it's because of the damn money. We are so wrapped up in keeping guys healthy. You can't do this. You can't do that. You got to be ready for the game. Sometimes being ready for the game is by playing in those preseason games to get yourself ready for the games. And if something happens, it happens. Yeah, we saw Calvin Austin get hurt in practice. Crap happens. But you're right. They probably won't be 100%. You know, not for anything. Dak Prescott didn't play one snap in the preseason.
1: Yeah, I do think it's different, though, because, I mean, you got the very similar roster, right? The same head coach coming back who was an offensive guy. I mean, he's been around forever now. I do think that's a little bit different. I mean, Jackson Dart's still essentially a rookie player. I mean, he didn't play a full complement of games last year. They switched the offense on him. He's got a brand new head coach, and he's got other weapons out there that he hasn't played with and some that he barely played with. I mean, it's not him and Malik Nabers, they didn't have any chemistry last year. They barely played with one another.
0: Yeah, he got hurt, was that week four?
1: Yeah.
0: Nabers got hurt in?
1: I mean, so.
0: That was his first game, too.
1: I don't know. Ultimately, it may not matter. And maybe Jackson Dart goes out against the Cowboys is phenomenal. But with a slow start, as even John Harbaugh admitted, you know, with the defense being ahead of the offense and some of the struggles that he had early on in camp, you're going to throw him out there in week one in a national TV game, having barely played any preseason football in a new offense.
0: I actually think that's what's going to wind up happening, believe it or not. I do. And whether it's right or wrong, well, the results will dictate that. Yeah, I know.
1: I kind of want to say what's in the subject line, but then again, I don't want to ruin it.
3: Yeah, don't ruin it.
1: Yeah, I'm not going to ruin it.
0: There's no reason to.
1: Let's go to Big Al and Dobbs Ferry. What's going on, Big Al?
0: Left turn.
4: Gio.
1: Hey.
4: Good morning, boys.
1: What's up?
4: Watching the Yankee game last night. Well, it was on in the background, and my son says, Dad, some guy is warming up in a bullpen. His name is Blue Balls. And I said, no way, right?
0: There's no way.
4: So the guy comes, well, his name was actually Blue Ball, but when Michael Kay was saying it sounded like Blue Balls.
1: Yeah.
4: He comes in, guess who he's pitching to the first at bat?
1: Yeah, Jism.
4: Jism, yep. And Gio, guess what his number is?
1: 69? Yeah.
4: Yeah. 69. The only thing better would have been if his name was Dick Blue Ball. That would have been the absolute, you know, best thing ever.
1: Yeah, Big Al, thanks for that. Yep.
3: You're wondering if I'm familiar with Blue Balls.
1: Blue Balls, number 69, Blue Balls, pitching to Jism.
0: I was wondering how long it was going to take to get to that. A lot faster than I thought.
3: I just heard CeeLo scream from the back that he had that all prepared for.
1: Oh, really? Well, hey, I mean, there's a lot of people who didn't hear that. A lot of people would like more Blue Balls than
3: Jism. And we want to hear the actual audio.
1: You're right.
0: And I will tell you, there is an add-on to that he will have.
1: Oh, good.
0: Which you may or may not be familiar with.
1: Okay.
0: So while Big Al just took a lot of CeeLo's thunder, he's still got some lightning out there.
1: Okay. Lightning.
0: How about that little reference?
1: Yeah.
0: Stupid.
1: Boomer and Gio on the Fan and CBS Sports Network. 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Cloudy all day with rain possible. Around 8 a.m., high of 82. It's 70 right now in the city.
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7: From the 1010 Winds Traffic Center, I'm Karen Stewart with the InjuryLawyer.com Fan Highway Patrol. 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The westbound Del La is very heavy at Utopia Parkway. From back and around Bell Boulevard, we've got a collision at Utopia. One lane is blocked. Stick with the Grand Central Parkway instead. Overnight work still on the northbound Van Wyck at Atlantic. Things are heavy there as well. Over at the Hudson's, we've got 10 in at the Holland Lincoln George. Jammed on the Bronx-bound Throgs Neck Bridge coming from the Cross Island and the Clearview up to almost the Bronx side of the bridge where we have a disabled vehicle. Two lanes are blocked, though. Stick with the Whitestone Expressway instead. All lanes blocked again in Elizabeth after reopening some. Westbound 1 and 9 at the Bayway Circle. Overturned vehicle getting cleared away. Stalled tractor trailer on the southbound New Jersey Turnpike's Western Spur at 15W. They're moving it over to the right shoulder. Long Island looks great. LIE, Northern State, Southern State, no problems. 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

0: Fan and CBS Sports Network. Boomer out today and the rest of the summer. And then he'll be back. He'll be back on Tuesday after Labor Day.
1: So then it's on.
2: Yeah, then it's on. That's right.
3: Radio New Year.
2: Damn right. Nose to the grindstone. Or the metal meets the meat. All of that stuff. Nut cutting time. But that means that Jerry is here. That means that CeeLo is here. And CeeLo's got a sports update for us. What's going on, Chris?
3: Good morning, fellas. It is a feel-good Friday, Summer Friday, brought to you by Surfside Iced Tea, Lemonades, and Vodka. It's not a seltzer. It's a Surfside. It was one of those nights where the Yankee offense wasn't doing much or anything, so the margin for Gerrit Cole, razor thin.
4: Right, here's pitch swing on. Hit the right field. Hit well. Going back, Jones. He's on the track. Big fella there. Reaches up. Can't get it. It's gone. Christian Walker started the day 0-for-9. He's 2-for-3 tonight, and now a two-run homer takes the lead to 3-0 for Houston.
3: One of those wall scrapers that sometimes works for the Yankees or works against them. So you get Dave Sims and a little bit of Susan there, underneath, I would say very subtle on her part. Here on The Fan, plenty of cushion for the Stros, who went on to take the rubber game from the Yankees 5-1. Hayden Wesneski, 5 innings of 3-hit, 1-run ball for the win. The bullpen handled the rest. Yes. Including my new favorite relief pitcher name.
5: Swing and a miss. Waved at that change. Two down.
6: Blue ball's got some stuff.
3: There you go, David Cone. Blue ball's got some stuff. Yes, he did. That's AJ Blue Ball.
1: This poor kid must have had some upbringing.
3: I would think so. Man. But, you know, he's, I'd say, afforded himself pretty well at the big league level. This is his second year, first full season with the Stros, and the numbers are pretty good.
0: Yeah, I mean, I believe that when you have a name like that, it has to make you tougher, and you're going to get better at things.
1: And he did.
3: Like, and he's also not, maybe it's a coincidence. Is he picking 69 by accident, or?
0: No, 100% he's leaning into the whole thing.
3: He's got to be, right?
0: Yeah, he's leaning into the whole thing. Of course, I had this conversation about the young lady who plays for Fairfield basketball, and I saw that it popped up my feed. Her name was Jalen Sackrider, and that was one of my favorite names I ever seen. And I was like, man, like, you knew that her grandfather had to be the toughest son of a bitch in the world. Because if your name is Sackrider and you're sticking with it, you're not messing with a Sackrider. You're just not doing it.
3: You're not messing with a Sackrider. I'm trying to remember those draft picks I referenced. The Met guy and the Philly guy. We had some fun with that earlier this summer.
1: Mm.
3: What the heck was his name? I got to look that up.
1: I would think, having been in a dugout or two over 15 years and watching as the kids get older, as they get into and find more and more information about the teams they're playing, I can only imagine when you play one of those obnoxious teams. Hey, Blue Balls! Like, that's got to happen literally every inning.
0: Oh, of course.
1: And I'm with you. You probably form a shell, and it hardens you, and clearly he was a dominant pitcher to get to this level, but that might have been something that really helped him along the way.
0: Yeah, I think there's no doubt. It's either going to crush you or make you better, and the fact that he's in the major leagues obviously made him better.
1: Yeah, no doubt.
0: What are you looking up there, CeeLo?
3: Zach Crotchfelt.
0: Oh, that's right, Crotchfelt. Yep.
3: For the Mets, and then there was a Phillies guy.
1: Oh, it was on the same night too, wasn't it? That we heard of this.

0: close, similar. They were not early round picks.
1: Tommy Tank Tickle, right? Wasn't
2: it Tommy Tank? You're close.
0: No.
2: You are close.
0: Drew Titsworth. Both pitchers, so you could get a down the road Titsworth Crotchfeld pitching matchup
1: with blue balls in the bullpen.
0: Yeah, right. Blue balls coming out of the pen for one of those teams.
2: Well, he'll be at Citi Field in the bullpen this weekend.
1: That's right.
0: That's right. Yes, he will. You also had someone named Justin Topa finish up the last couple innings for the Yanks.
2: Amazing.
0: 35-year-old with 172 major league appearances under his belt, Jerry. I had never heard of him prior to last night, just like yourself.
2: Good Binghamton
0: guy, big Yankee fan growing up, so I think he had some family in attendance for his debut last night. As for Cole, he ended up taking the loss across his six innings
2: deserved
0: of work.
2: Better, though.
0: Yes, he did, even though he was, I was going to say, he was just fine. Along the way, you had this again as well.
3: His ground ball hit to the left side. Lombard rolls up his glove. Cabby recovers, then throws it away. Ricochets back to Garcia. He drops the ball. Scoring is Walker. For some reason, that's about that's six errors in six games, and I don't know how the ball keeps rolling up Lombard's wrist.
0: Yeah, you get two errors by both players on the left side of the infield on the same play there.
2: Garcia had a chance. He could have thrown it away.
0: He could have.
2: He could have.
0: Three. Yeah.
2: He could have.
0: I don't know if Caballero is like, hey, kid, I feel bad for you. I'm going to make the worst error on this play. Just kind of cover up for you a little bit. So, yeah, he becomes the first Yankee shortstop since 1915 to commit an error in six consecutive games. That George Lombard Jr.
2: What was his name?
0: The gentleman in 1915, Roger Peckinpah, of course. So we've got Blue Ball, Peckinpah. And what did I say the other guy's name was?
1: There was another guy
0: Topa.
1: Here. It said on the bottom that it was the first time since like 1913 since a guy named Chick Fister. I'm serious.
2: That was six errors in six games, not six consecutive games.
1: Oh.
2: And that was 1921.
1: Really? Yeah, it was down to
2: 1921.
0: Hold on. Can we run that back? I missed that last
1: Pretty
0: night.
1: Sure it said Chick Fister.
0: Run it back, Victor, one more time.
2: I don't.
0: So, yes, reference for you. First Yankee.
1: Chick Fuster.
0: Chick Fuster. Okay.
1: All right.
0: That's a good one, too.
1: Come on.
2: I'd say get your mind out of the gutter, but all these names are real.
0: Well, there was, remember, Doug Fister. That's not that old.
2: We do, reference. Yes.
1: Yeah, but I mean, yeah. Chick Fister?
0: Chick Fister.
2: Is it different than Sack Rider?
0: Or Crotchfeld?
2: Good Lord.
1: That really is.
2: What is happening?
0: Yeah. All right. Anyway, here's the 21-year-old Lombard taking accountability post-game.
4: I don't know. It's something you're trying to figure out. Obviously, it's not acceptable. Can't happen at this level. You know, if you make your pitchers have to get extra outs, and just makes it way harder on us. Other teams are going to capitalize. So, yeah, something we're definitely going to have to clean up. And yeah, got to be better tomorrow.
0: That would be good. Yes.
2: I'm not saying he's not going to turn out to be a Hall of Fame player. He very well might be. Yeah. Who knows? It is so funny though. How when he came bust out onto the scene.
0: Oh yeah.
2: Oh man. We got it.
0: It's a real
2: now
0: what a
2: that's,
0: real shortstop.
2: That's how you
0: looks
2: play
0: like.
2: Shortstop. Yeah. This kid looks the part. We're good. Anthony who? And now he can't complete a play.
0: Yeah.
2: Like what in the hell has happened?
1: I think Derek Jeter has a voodoo doll that he starts stabbing anytime with someone.
2: For Didi Gregorius.
1: Yeah, but
2: Gregorius, of course.
1: Yeah, but he was a guy who was already an established major leaguer. These other guys are like, oh, they're coming up. It's Jeter, a local guy with Volpe.
2: Man.
1: This one, you know, he's a remember that caller? You played it, CeeLo, didn't you? Where he was like, we've got a mixed race shortstop from whatever. It's Jeter their, reincarnated
0: yeah,
1: or something.
0: Much, yep.
1: So Jeter's like, no, it's not. Error. He screws these guys up.
0: I remember when
5: Gleyber
0: Torres first arrived, it was shortstop and he couldn't hack it. And they had to move him over to second. So there you go.
1: Yeah. Didi was the only one, but he was an established major leaguer at that point.
2: And he did it seamlessly, too.
1: Yeah.
0: Yeah. Teammates left and right, though, sticking up for Lombard with the media. That includes Gerrit Cole.
6: Errors happen, unfortunately. Sometimes they happen in groups for everybody. So I think it's just important to remember he's a young player, and he's working his tail off to get better.
0: So the Yanks dropped 2 out of 3 to Houston. Rays and Red Sox were off. So the Yanks are now 4 back of Tampa Bay in the loss column and only 2 clear of Boston in that category. As the Sox, of course, come to town for this big 4-game series, which includes the Saturday doubleheader. First things first, though, series opener tonight. Cam Schlittler opposed by Patrick Sandoval with coverage at 6:25. That'll be on WFAN AM because you got the Giants Jets on the FM dial with 6:30 coverage and a 7:30 kick.
2: If we had any creativity, this just hit my head now, with all of those names, we should figure out a way to do a new version of Who's on First. Between Schlittler.
1: Yeah.
2: Chisholm. Wow.
1: Well, same thing.
2: Chisholm.
1: Yeah.
2: And these new names, Blue Ball.
0: Blue Ball.
1: Right.
2: I mean, you.
0: Crotchfelt.
1: Crotchfelt.
2: Like, these are real names.
1: Right. Who's on first? Chick Fister. He's over there on first.
0: And Peckinpah from 1950.
2: I mean, my God.
0: Yeah.
2: Bizarre.
0: It's interesting. And that's for sure.
2: What numbers he wear? 69. Come on.
1: Pinch running now is Spencer Wackoff. He's got some legs.
0: Oh, God. Anyway, the Mets faced a couple of playoff-bound teams these last two series, lost both of them, including last night's rubber game to the Brewers.
5: 2-2 pitch. Swing and a drive in the air to left. It's well hit, and it's going to sail on out of here. A home run by Jackson Churio, his second of the game, right to the back of the Fiesta deck. And for Churio, that's 19 home runs on the year. And the Brewers have opened up an 8-2 lead.
1: That Fiesta deck. Not a lot of Fiestas have that this year.
2: That's just the deck.
0: A lot of references to maybe home runs allowed going out to the Fiesta deck. Howie Rose, Odyssey Mets Radio. That capped the scoring. 8-2 final pretty much tells the story. A couple of homers for Churio. Brewers roughed up Sean Manaea for 6 runs on 8 hits across. He did give them 5 2/3. Jacob Mizorowski, I'd say a modest line by his standards. 6 innings, 2 hits, 2 runs, a couple of walks. 6 strikeouts, good enough for the win. He is 14-5. His ERA climbs to 1.73. So he's had an outstanding year. Mets have dropped 4 out of 6. Now they get to play Houston. Series opener tonight, 7:10. Odyssey Mets Radio, Christian Scott and Hunter Brown. I got a couple of football clips for you for this hour, non-locals, because, you know, day before the game, there's really no media availability, but you did have some preseason action last night, including the Browns and the Patriots. The game matters little. It was on Amazon Prime. Dylan Gabriel had a big first half for Cleveland, so the sideline reporter goes down to talk to Todd Monken. I don't know if this was going into halftime or coming out of it. So she tried to tee him up on that, and he went in a different direction, as it turned out to be Al Michaels' 60th wedding anniversary yesterday.
7: Lack of reps for Dylan Gabriel through camp. 5 for 5 on scoring drives. What's impressed you?
8: Well, I'll get back to Dylan, but I just want to wish Al and Linda a happiest 60th anniversary. How cool is that? I mean, to find your soulmate, the love of your life, 60 years. Congratulations, Al and Linda. Now Dylan Gabriel.
0: So he goes into his breakdown there.
9: Yeah, you know, I thought I had it bad here with Shador, Deshaun Watson being the Browns head coach, but this guy's been with the same woman for 60 years. That's way worse. Anyway, Dylan Gabriel.
0: And to put into perspective just how long Al Michaels has been married, as they threw it back to him, his commentary on what Monken had to say, and then Al points something out.
10: Oh, Todd.
11: Oh, that was great.
10: That was very cool. So Todd is, he's 60 years old.
0: Right.
10: He was right in the crib, and we're walking down the aisle.
11: Oh, no doubt.
10: Oh, that was very cool, man. Thank you.
11: First thing on his mind.
0: Can you take a look?
1: You know what that sounds like? Monken. Time to retire.
0: Yeah.
2: The notion that there's one person on this planet for you is the biggest load of crap that anybody can sell you.
0: Don't tell the Michaelses.
1: Tim in New Jersey, what's going on, Tim?
12: Hey, what's going on, guys?
1: Hi.
12: I just wanted to know if Boomer is out today, ducking the responsibility of flying Jerry Recco out to the island.
2: No, and he's not. Tim, he's actually not ducking it. He said if they changed the name of it, he would get me the helicopter. They didn't, and he didn't. And that's fine. I'm going to drive out, and we'll have a great time today.
12: All right, thanks, guys.
1: See you, no, same, man.
2: You got it, Tim.
1: They didn't do it. They really should have. I don't know why not.
0: Chopper Jerry out there?
1: Yeah.
0: Oh, because changed the name.
1: Yeah, because if they changed it to the Jerry Recco Beach Party, then he would have.
0: Gets a chopper.
2: I'm not there for the whole day. Sean and Evan will be there for the whole time. I got to.
1: Would have been a hell of a lot more fun.
2: I'm going to miss the first couple of hours. So you can't. It can't be called after. It can't be named after me, and I'm not there in the beginning.
1: Yeah, I know. I know that you got something going on that we don't need to get into. But if I said, you go out, we'll play golf after this thing. You stay over at my house.
2: Oh, I would have done that if I didn't have other things going on. Yeah, in a heartbeat. Like, okay. I wouldn't even have thought twice about it. That sounds like a great way to start your weekend.
0: Yeah.
2: And drive home the next morning? Absolutely.
1: But there's no chance.
2: No.
0: No.
2: No. Not even close to a chance.
1: All right. That would have been a lot of fun.
2: It would have been.
1: The Jerry Recco beach party, man. It's going to be off the charts today.
2: But if that
1: bikinis.
2: If that offer stands, I'll pick a Friday and I will do that.
1: Oh, 100%. But you're already out here now. You know
2: yeah,
1: what I mean?
2: I understand.
1: But sure. Yeah, we can still do it if you want to do that.
2: Here would be my question. Are people treating this weekend like the last weekend of summer? Or is it next weekend because it's a very late Labor Day? I feel like next people weekend. Have turned their... Yeah, but everyone I talked to was like, summer's over this weekend.
0: Well, it also depends on if you have kids, when they're
2: and
0: going back
2: school
0: to school.
2: Starting, right.
0: For
2: that's
0: me,
2: true
0: it's
2: too.
0: Tuesday after Labor Day. For others, I know it's summer
1: yeah, it's
0: already
1: Thursday.
0: Or next week.
1: Yeah, no, yeah, Thursday for my kids. So that's why this does feel that it's
2: like the final weekend of summer.
1: Yeah, kind of.
2: Yeah.
1: But I mean, Labor Day's still Labor Day.
0: Yeah. So you get Evan and Sean later. Sean was at the Met game last night for the dumpling giveaway. Plus, he had the singles night as well. So I saw he had some fun. I assume this was AI-generated with a profile for Evan Roberts at the singles night, which is kind of funny. So maybe they'll break that down for you.
1: There will be somebody that gets married out of this. There's no two ways about it.
2: Sure. And maybe they find their Linda.
0: Where did I see? There was a bride. Was it at the Met game? I saw a bride somewhere at a baseball game this week in her white dress and everything.
1: Really?
0: Yeah.
1: Yeah, they're, you know, people who love baseball, love the Mets. We're a unique bunch. So
0: Al claims he loves baseball. Kind of pushed back on that this morning a little bit.
2: Al likes the idea of baseball.
0: Yeah, that's what he said. Yeah. What does that mean?
1: Well, I mean, he loved baseball at one point. Like, yeah, just like, sort of like he loves
0: 40
1: the
0: years ago.
1: Like he loves the idea of waffles with whipped cream and strawberries.
2: But he's not going to
1: eat it,
2: have it, or consume it. Like he will not consume baseball.
1: Right.
13: When I say like baseball, like if the Mets were in a Game 7 of a World Series, I would like that.
0: Yeah, sure.
2: You like a big game. That's what you like.
0: There you go. Mets Brewers this week. There's the bride. The veil on and everything.
2: I think she lost a fantasy football league.
0: Though it does say found the newlywed. Where's the other half? Did he just go off for some Shake Shack? I don't know where the
2: he's not there.
0: The groom is, but she's there checking her phone in the stands with the dress on.
1: My favorite fantasy football loss story actually came from Gunnar Esiason and his league, where the last place guy has to go back and take the SAT.
0: Oh, that's a good one.
2: Al, me and you should do that.
0: I like that,
2: because we both scored horribly on ours. That would be interesting to see how stupid we are in 2026.
13: I would have to score better than I did.
1: I don't know, man, because that stuff is like it's we're not learning it. We're not thinking about it. It's all sorts of math and things that we've all forgotten about. I will 100% do worse now than
2: now,
1: I did.
2: I don't know how much lower me and him can go.
0: Remind me of the scores here. Do you guys recall?
1: I had a 10-50.
0: Okay. Jerry?
2: I think I was 9-10.
0: Come on.
2: I swear to God.
0: Al?
13: Under 800.
0: Stop it.
13: Yeah. And I tell you, that was taking it twice. Do you know the first time I took it? I actually think my score was 690.
0: Don't they say, what do you get just for like filling out your name?
1: 600, I think.
0: Come on, man. I know you're an older, more polished man. You're a smart guy.
2: When you went to college, didn't they tell you how to take remedial reading because of your low SAT score?
13: Yeah. When I went to community college, I took a class where we had to read Newsweek and talk about what the articles meant. Yeah, that's how dumb I was on my SAT.
2: Well, that you don't comprehend and your bad attention span. Yeah. That's why you don't like baseball. It's boring to you.
1: Is that what it was? You just weren't into it?
13: I mean, no,
1: couldn't have been that stupid.
13: I guess I was at one point. I had to have been.
0: Come a long way.
1: That is nuts. I know a guy who got a 660 on the SAT, and he's still that stupid to this day.
0: Wow.
1: And Al, he's not. He's not that stupid.
13: I grew less stupid as I got older.
0: I mean, I would hope so. That's the idea. I went to the comprehension stuff. I hated that too. Like for our business, you would think verbal would be better than math, right? My math was better than my verbal.
1: Yeah, I was terrible
0: by a decent margin.
2: Miserable. I don't speak clearly, so math was better for me.
1: All right, Cee-Lo, see you next hour. 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
18: 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In Queens, we are very heavy westbound on the LIE from Cross Island Parkway to Utopia Parkway. We had an accident there. They just cleared it. You can use the Grand Central Parkway instead, but the westbound LIE's outer roadway has problems with the Grand Central. A disabled vehicle in the left, so use the main roadway instead. And we are jammed on the northbound Van Wyck Expressway. Traveling into Hillside Avenue, there's a crash in a lane there. Now in New Jersey, we have all lanes blocked again on southbound 1 and 9 at the Bayway Circle in Elizabeth with an overturned vehicle getting cleared. Continue to stick with Route 27. The inbound Holland is 20. The inbound George is 15. The inbound Lincoln has got a 10-minute delay. Over at the Throgs Neck Bridge, that Bronx-bound disabled vehicle has been cleared away, and we look great on Long Island. 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

0: Time for a Geo on the Fan and CBS Sports Network on a feel-good summer Friday. So I saw this story, terrible story, of a guy who's a DJ that I know, part of this group Loud Luxury, who had a two Bernese Mountain Dogs, and he left them at a training facility so they could get trained as puppies, and one of them passed away.
1: What?
0: Yeah. One of them passed with $10,000 boarding facility. Now, for the life of me, I couldn't figure out why Al was going to L.A. during his vacation. But now it makes total sense why he's going there next week. This really is a true story, and it's horrible, I had to make that joke.
1: Mm-hmm.
0: So, I mean, I would be... This was a two-year-old Bernese Mountain Dog, man. He's got to be devastated.
1: You know what's so funny is the idea of Al ever going to L.A.
0: He would do it for this.
1: Yes.
0: This would be, he would buy whimsy a ticket on that play to go right out there.
1: God,
0: give me what that guy got.
1: That's a horrible story.
0: I'll have what he's having.
1: Oh, yeah, yeah.
0: This is terrible. Absolutely terrible.
1: Terrible.
0: I mean, yesterday I was talking about how I was crying at the Chris Stapleton concert because of the song with his dog that everybody cries to. You know this song?
1: I do not.
0: Oh, I mean, you look around, everybody's crying. I mean, everybody.
1: Really?
0: It's just, it's unbelievable. And I ended up playing it for Gina last night. She was crying. Sabrina started crying. It's unbelievable. It is that song makes everybody cry.
1: Only song I can't keep it, like I have to turn it off, or when we're there in concert, I need to think about sports.
0: Yeah.
1: Is the Jordan Davis Next Thing You Know song.
0: Yeah.
1: I can't listen to that song. So I don't know if it's similar to that, but I mean, you're saying it's about a dog. So I understand if you're a pet owner, how you would feel and get emotionally choked up. But for me, it's that song.
0: Yeah, two songs for me. One is John Party, She Drives Away, which is sort of like the Next Thing You Know thing, which is about his daughter, like, you know, leaving, you know, getting in a car and going away.
1: Horrible.
0: After horrible. And then this Maggie song. Yeah.
1: Just, I don't want to know it.
0: Yeah, it's tough.
2: What about that similar theme, that Kenny Chesney song from back in the day?
3: I Loved Her First?
2: No. It's There Goes My Life.
0: I don't know that one.
1: That's about terrible too.
2: He's a young guy. His girlfriend's pregnant. He's like, oh, there goes my life. I've now got to take care of this kid. And then it ends with his daughter getting married or something, and she's leaving him.
0: I have not heard that one. That sounds like
2: classic.
0: Sounds like I would probably cry to that one.
1: And wasn't there a Tom Hanks movie as well?
0: Philadelphia.
1: No. Yeah, I mean that was, and Forrest Gump was. Yes. There's a lot of A League of Their Own. I mean, sure. No, the one where it's him and his wife. Ironically enough, I think it was the woman from Forrest Gump, where they get married and they go through their life in the same home. And then at the end, they sell the house. Am I making this up? Was this an AI movie?
2: No, I saw it on Netflix.
1: Okay. Oh, you watched it?
2: I did.
1: Tearjerker?
2: It was interesting. It was called...

0: life, but that it's also a big chapter that closes in our lives.
1: Yeah.
0: That's the sad part.
1: Yep. You know, sometimes you got to tap into those emotions, Jerry, every now and again.
0: I understand.
1: You know, we are these hardened men.
0: The last time I did, I was at the Arts Center, and it was at the Jordan Davis concert, and I walked away to get a 20-ounce big-ass beer because I couldn't listen to the song. I swear to God.
1: I know what you mean.
0: And not listen to that song.
1: With Stapleton, it was Mike Harris, you know, and he says to me, he's like, don't do it. And he's like, don't do it. Don't cry. And I'm like, ah. But I sat there and I did it. I ended up, I mean, not like full blown, like, ah.
0: But there's a tear coming from your eye.
1: Yeah, no, there was. Yeah,
0: no doubt.
1: Yeah. I turned around. I'm like, oh, okay. I'm fine. Yeah, it's great. Everything's going awesome. Anybody need a beer? Dan in Connecticut, what's going on, Dan?
2: Hey, how are you guys doing? I just want to say thank you for taking the call. Love listening to you guys in the morning. I'm a teacher, and this is my first day of school, actually.
1: Oh, okay.
0: Over
1: on a Friday?
2: Yeah, no, it's a little bit rough, but I mean, I love it. I just heard you guys talking. Gio, I've got two little girls, very similar to your age, a 9-year-old and a 4-year-old, to your little girls. The song that gets me every time, Forest Black, If You Love Her. It's about a dad giving his daughters away at a wedding.
1: Oh, gosh.
2: It is the saddest. I cry like a baby every time.
1: Yeah, man. You know what? I already had my cry song for the week. It's a feel-good summer Friday. I got two more cry suggestions today. I don't think I could do it.
0: You want to give us a couple bars, Al?
1: But, like, generally, I love music that makes me happy. Yeah. That's what I'm listening to, like the boat EDM music. Actually, that's how I know the Loud Luxury guy. Like, I love their stuff. Makes me happy. I don't normally like a song that upsets me.
0: Yeah.
1: But with Chris Stapleton, just him and his guitar, like the band was off the stage, him and the acoustic guitar singing that song, you know, when he... It was a rainy morning when Maggie died. You're like,
0: and I guess he just gets, I guess you become numb to it as you sing it more and more. Because I would also think the first couple of times they recorded that, maybe he's not tearing up. But, I mean, it's got to get him a little bit, no?
1: Of course, 100%. Rob in Queens, going on, Rob?
3: Hey, Jerry, Gio, yeah. It's a feel-good Friday. Why are we talking about sad stuff?
1: Yeah, you know,
3: it's
1: you're right, Rob, you're right, right, you're right. You're 100% right, thank you. I needed someone to smack me back into my lane. 100% right. I don't know how we got here. It's my fault. Hand up accountability. I'm sorry.
0: Because I'll be the one that gets blamed for this.
1: Yeah, no. It's my fault. We are now commencing or recommencing or going back to our feel-good summer Friday on the Fan and CBS Sports Network. Jerry in for Boomer this morning. All right, football season is here. And you know what that means. 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
9: 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I do want to take a call here in relation to what we were just sort of talking about as I got deep into some sadder things on a feel-good summer Friday, and I really shouldn't have done that. I catch myself from time to time doing that. You know, generally, it's Boomer who's the one who's bringing up some sort of horrible story or natural disaster on a feel-good summer Friday. Today, it was me, and Chris and Clifton has a take on it. What's going on, Chris?
10: Hey, guys. I called you guys on last Wednesday when you were gone, Gio, and yeah. Boomer was acting like a dad that had to he was all cranky because he was watching he had to watch the kids while Mom was at the beach. Well, now it's differently. It's different. He's gone because he wanted to go to Jerry's beach party early. So and now you're getting all emotional and getting all sad on a feel-good Friday. What's going on, bro?
9: Yeah, I don't know.
10: I mean, I know you like the Jets and you get emotional, but come on, bro. What's going on?
9: I don't know. I don't get emotional about the Jets.
11: He's upset about J.J. McCarthy maybe not making the team.
9: I don't know what it is. You know what it was? It was the Chris Stapleton show. That's what maybe I had to bring it up again. I hadn't seen you, and that's sort of what got it going. But I was with Boomer a lot yesterday.
11: Yeah.
9: So I'm fine not seeing him for a little bit. And he's fine not seeing me for a little bit.
11: That was a long day you guys had.

0: yesterday at the show, and then golf all afternoon.
1: We were in the same foursome as well yesterday, so because there were three of them, it was a wasp hockey outing, and I was the one non-wasp player. So this, I found out yesterday, there is one thing in this world that scares Boomer more than me. There's a lot of things that don't bother him. He's Teflon to the world. There is one thing. Now, we both will talk about, like we talked about that flood in Nepal yesterday.
0: Oh, my God.
1: You know, just unbelievable videos. Like, something like that. You know, we'll talk about the devastation of it. But it's not like either one of us are really scared about it. You know, I've talked about things like the super volcano in Yellowstone, how I think about that and whatever it might be. Space freaks me out.
0: Or how insignificant we really are.
1: All of those things, yes. Right, all of those things. Boomer doesn't seem to be bothered by any of that. But the one thing that scares Boomer way more than me.
0: A bear.
1: No. Although you missed yesterday.
0: This must have happened yesterday.
1: Yeah, no, it had happened yesterday on the golf course. Not a bear. We do not have a bear. We don't have bears out there.
0: Okay. No snakes.
1: No. Well, I mean, not big enough snakes to bother you.
0: Hmm.
1: No. Was not animal related at all. Wasn't human related.
0: What would it be?
1: A thunderstorm.
0: Oh, lightning.
1: Lightning.
0: Okay.
1: He was absolutely deathly afraid of this lightning. And it all started when we're on the highest elevation of the golf course and we hear thunder.
0: Yeah.
1: And Boomer goes, and I don't think anything of it. So my first thing that I think of is like, oh man, like, are we going to have to go in
0: because
1: it's going to rain? I didn't think about that, anything else. Boomer goes, oh, this is not good. We're at the highest elevation of the golf course, and there's thunder. And I'm like,
0: that means lightning follows.
1: I'm like, wait. I was like, you really think you're gonna get hit by lightning? Like, wait, come on. He's like, no, it's not good, not good. So then, kind of passes, but then another wave comes through. So we're on the 15th tee box, and then, all of a sudden, a flash. He goes, "That's it! Come on!" Come on! So then Bob Plansker, the CEO of his foundation, is like, he's on the tee box. He wants to hit his drive because he's like feeling good. And he wants to hit his drive in case we go in and come back out because he's like, I'm feeling good, you know? He goes, Bob! Pick it up and let's go! Bob! And I'm like, he just swings away, you know? He's like, what?
0: He actually didn't stop.
1: No, he's like, what? The hell?
0: Mm.
1: He's like, let's go.
0: Well, the chances of being struck by lightning, as we know, are 1 in 1,000,000 or whatever they are. Maybe even worse than that. But to Boomer's credit, there was a guy in Jersey that got struck by lightning on a golf course last summer or 2 summers ago. There was a kid in Dallas who got struck by lightning in his apartment bedroom because he had the window open. So there are these. And we what I'm saying is there are. I don't think we would have heard of these stories years ago. Now, because of social media, we see everything. It's probably in his head. Get me out of here.
1: If I ever got struck by lightning, I would have been like, you know, this was meant to happen. I was meant to die, or I was meant to get fried.
0: Yeah.
1: I mean, that's what I would have said. I'd be like, this is so...
0: Wrong place, wrong time.
1: Absolutely astronomical odds on getting hit by lightning.
0: There's no doubt they are. And it only happens to a very select few.
1: Yeah. So I was just surprised.
0: Yeah, I wouldn't have thought that either. I could see him getting off the course, not that.
1: Yeah, scared of a thunderstorm.
0: Yeah.
1: Really thinks he's going to get hit by lightning.
0: You know what bothers me more? And this has nothing to do with golf. This just has to do with being outside in these storms, if you happen to be. The trees. That gets me more than the thunder and the lightning. When you get the wind and the rain and these old gigantic trees that literally look like come down at any moment. That sounds horrible.
1: This is... Like, you think you can react in those situations, but like when something's coming right at you, you don't know what to do. It's like deer in the headlights.
0: Right. And it happens instantly.
1: Yeah.
0: Oh, I would say that gets me more than anything. The wind and the rain. Ugh.
1: You want to talk about astronomical odds. Guy that has played golf twice in his life. Buddy I went to high school with, Frenchie. We've talked about him on the show before. He's at the boat party. Gets hit in the stomach with someone else's drive in an outing.
0: Yeah.
1: Twice in his
0: life. That does not surprise me.
1: In the 4.5 years I've been playing, how many hundreds of rounds I have played, never been hit, saw somebody hit once before this. He's out there for the third time in his life, whacked in the stomach with a drive.
0: So I've almost been hit numerous times.
1: Yeah.
0: And the biggest problem is nobody yells.
1: Yeah.
0: The idea that you hit an errant tee shot or just a bad shot and you stay silent, that's the biggest problem. And at an outing, all due respect to outings, there's a lot of people that go to the outings that don't play golf.
1: Yeah, they're just whacking away.
0: Yes. Yeah. So you can whack away, sure.
1: Just whack it away.
0: But that doesn't shock me at all, actually.
1: Yeah. Luckily, he like kind of got his hands on it for a second before it square hit him.
0: Yeah.
1: And it was like in the stomach and not in the chest or the face or anything.
0: Scrotum.
1: Like that. Yeah, I know. It'd blow that thing right up.
0: Yeah, it's a problem.
1: If you got hit with a drive in your ball sack, would it explode, you think?
0: I think there's a chance. It depends on how, where,
1: yeah,
0: the trajectory. If it's off a bounce, probably not. If it's on the fly, yeah. I mean, I got
1: like
0: think.
1: One of those like worm burner. Like
0: that's got to just be horribly painful. That's like a missile coming at you.
1: Yeah. Yeah. So, and I've talked about this every day this week because there's been new news every day this week. I mean, it has gotten so out of control. The good Callaway ad. Mm. And now yesterday, Callaway ended its relationship with Good. They're done now.
0: And you saw what the CEO of Good said.
1: Well,
0: he said, interesting that they asked us to do this ad, approve the ad, put the ad out, and then blame us for everything and drop us.
1: Well, they are protecting themselves because sponsors are fleeing.
0: Yeah.
1: And then so they had a sponsored PGA Tour event out in Scottsdale, and they have decided to drop out of that good because Brian Rolapp probably told them.
0: Mm-hmm.
1: We're not doing this anymore.
0: I saw the release. Like after great conversations with the PGA Tour, yeah, it was probably them saying you're out.
1: Yeah, sorry.
0: Yeah,
1: done.
0: Yeah, if that's true, if what they're saying is true, and that Callaway 100% was behind the ad, and now they're running away from it.
1: Well,
0: if you're good, that's going to hit you hard.
1: Yeah, it's
0: still a stupid ad.
1: It really is. But I mean, we've gotten to the point. They're not doing themselves any favors because. I actually think the Garrett Clark, the co-founder of Good, really the face of it, he puts out this video and he's explaining himself and he talks about how all the internet trolls are after him and the girl in the ad and then explains how he didn't really hit her. He's doing all this stuff. I mean, then the next day, the relationship has ended. I really think it was in part because of that video that he put out.
0: Yeah.
1: It's like, well, just stop. They just should have never said anything after that. Publicly, but then you just cover your ass, and all of a sudden the thing's exploding. And they took all the good products out of...
0: Everywhere, I think. Target, it's out.
1: Yeah.
0: PGA Superstore, it's out. I think Dick's Sporting Goods, it's out. Yeah.
1: They're done.
0: And they were, you know, as someone that goes to, whether it's Golf Galaxy, which I think is owned by Dick's Sporting Goods, I'm pretty sure.
1: Okay.
0: Whether it's Golf Galaxy, Dick's Sporting Goods, the PGA Superstore, which just opened for us down in Ocean, New Jersey. They just opened one like 2 months ago. You know, their stuff was prominently displayed.
1: Yeah.
0: If you wanted good merchandise, it was easy to find in these places. Now, I mean, I know in Golf Galaxy by me in Homedale, when you walked in, there was always, I shouldn't say always, but there were enough times I'd gone in there where you would have in the walkway going back to the bays, there was a rack of good merchandise that basically hit you right in the, I mean, you're talking about great marketing and great product placement, that was it. And if they've taken that stuff out, and you're only selling online to who now? That's big hit.
1: I mean, they're done. I mean, the brand is
0: big hit.
1: I think finished, which is unfortunate. And the guy who won the Internet Invitational, one of the three guys who won last year, Brad Dahlke, who was like had become the most popular guy with Good, leaves a month before this happens.
0: Mm.
1: Ends up leaving Good. I mean, he's probably like, that is the best timing in the world. The fact that I got out of there.
0: For him.
1: Yeah. For him.
0: Not
1: yeah.
0: kidding.
1: Yeah. The fact that it's taken on this new life, if everybody who's involved in this is a horrible domestic abuser, is like crazy.
0: It also goes to show how popular that genre of whatever you want to call it, golf viewing, internet viewing, YouTube viewing has become. Like this story, if you go to the New York Post website, it's one of the first couple of stories that you run into. You know, it's not buried in the sports section. It's a big story. So it's affected a lot of different people, and they're going to have an uphill climb if they're going to try and be relevant again.
1: Yeah. I don't know how they're going to do it because they'll probably go like too far PC now, and then that's not going to work. And if they went like full crazy smug.

0: That probably wouldn't work either.
1: I would think not.
0: I mean, they're going to have to, I think it's just going to have to end. And they're, those guys that are a part of it are just going to have to hope that there's people in the business that want to have them be a part of a new thing or whatever it might be.
1: Do you see by any chance the new Kevin Hart golf video?
0: I haven't seen it. He did a video with Bryson where he caddied for Bryson that was so annoying.
1: Well, though, this was him playing.
0: And he's not good,
1: trying
0: right?
1: to break 100.
0: He's not good. Yeah, I don't understand. Like,
1: 132. Poor guy, felt bad for him.
0: 132?
1: Yes.
0: Jesus.
1: There were numerous 10s and 11s on the card.
0: I mean, he started a YouTube golf channel, and he's shooting 132.
1: Yeah.
0: Is he
1: yeah.
0: funny during it, at least?
1: He is.
0: Okay.
1: He is funny. So this is where I think it crosses over, and I think it is humorous. And God love him. Like, he's trying. And they count everything. And I think he lost like $100 on the first tee because the guy he's playing with bet him $100. He couldn't get it in the fairway and get it at least 100 yards.
0: Jeez.
1: His tee shot went 55 yards. It's funny. It's not just golf. It's actually entertaining.
0: Oh, yeah. Good. Well, of course. I mean, that's pretty what good. Bob does sports days. It's not pretty just good. Golf. It's entertaining me. Think about, like, so Good was one of the first ever to do it. So Grant Horvat's probably the most popular YouTube golfer there is. He started with Good, ended up leaving. So Good was like one of the first there is. Now they're essentially, as a brand,
1: in shambles.
0: Shambles. And now you have LeBron James and Kevin Hart doing yeah. YouTube golf channels.
1: And the numbers and the views they get within hours is insane.
0: like
1: LeBron's video, I believe within 3 hours, had 200,000 views within 3 hours.
0: Yeah. No, I don't know. I mean, that's his first one. He's going to have to be creative. He's got to think of things because, like, I watched the first one. I don't know if I'm going to watch another one unless there's, like, something really
1: that's
0: interesting
1: fair.
0: There.
1: That's fair.
0: I mean, even Bryson has to come up with ideas that I'm interested in.
1: Yeah, well, LeBron does have to play basketball, too, we think.
0: This is why point. I could have thought, I sworn he was going to retire.
1: Yeah, well.
0: He's back. One more shot at it in Philadelphia.
1: Yeah, it's going to probably be 1 year and out, but we'll see what he gives them.
0: Chris is in New Jersey. What's going on, Chris?
2: Hey, Jerry. Hey, Gio.
0: Chris.
2: I love you guys. You guys are great. So I actually worked with a guy. I caddied for 6 years at a golf club in New Jersey, and he was one of the caddies there. He's been there a while. He was actually struck by lightning twice.
0: Wow.
2: And he looked every bit of it, too. So you could tell he was a little out there.
0: What do you mean he looked every bit of it? Was he like, was his head smoking? Like, what do you mean?
2: No, his face was droopy, and then just he showed kind of signs of it. And he actually went to high school somehow with my mother, and she found his yearbook picture, and he didn't look anything like this. So he definitely had some sort of trauma. And I looked it up. Once you're actually struck once, you're more prone to being struck again.
0: Why is that?
2: I guess maybe there's static in you.
0: Static
2: in you? Or,
1: it draws the lightning to you, maybe.
2: I have no idea.
1: Maybe.
0: Oh, my.
2: So, but, you know, it was an interesting job and definitely ruined any chance of me playing golf in my life later on. So,
0: I'm sorry to laugh at this, but, like, you're telling me that you get struck once by lightning, it's more likely you get struck again? So there's people out there that get struck by lightning, and now all of a sudden, like, in a thunderstorm, that lightning could find them more than other people? That can't be true.
1: Maybe. Maybe Boomer was struck by lightning once. He's worried about it happening again, and that's why he's running off the course. That does make sense that something, if you're lucky enough to survive it, that something stays within your body. Beats me. I never heard that before. You?
0: No, I haven't.
1: So, yeah, haven't been struck by lightning.
0: Maybe that thing on his face isn't a cold sore. It's just... Oh, jeez. Bruise from lightning.
1: It's right in the face.
0: Let's see. Before we go to break, if you were struck by lightning once, are you more likely to get struck again?
1: What does AI say?
0: Yes. You are more likely to be struck again if you have... Oh. No. It just says you're more likely to be struck again if you have already been hit once, but only because of your lifestyle or environment.
1: Oh, okay. So there's nothing scientific to it.
0: Right. So if you're sitting around, you know, if you're pulling Yonkers and you're watching the Mets every single night in your recliner, you're not getting struck by lightning.
1: But if you're a caddy and you're on the golf course right. every day, you're more prone to be out there when storms hit.
0: Or like a Sherpa. who's out there helping people climb mountains.
1: That too.
0: There you go. All right, Boomer and Geo on the Fan and CBS Sports Network. 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
5: From the 1010 Winds Traffic Center, I'm Karen Stewart with the InjuryLawyer.com Van Highway Patrol, presented by the Rothenberg Law Firm, northbound Harlem River Drive. We're delayed to 155th Street. We got a breakdown. It's over in the right-hand lane. BQE in Brooklyn, westbound in trouble at Hamilton Avenue. We got a vehicle fire. Two lanes are blocked. We are essentially jammed between the Prospect and Hamilton Avenue in either direction. The inbound George is 20 now. The Holland's 15 and the Lincoln is still 10. Overturned vehicles still getting cleared in Elizabeth. Southbound 1 and 9 at the Bayway Circle is closed. The northbound side also has the right lane closed now too for emergency vehicles. Route 27 is going to be your alternate. Sawmill in Westchester. Southbound approaching exit 22. Accident in the right. Take Springbrook Parkway instead. 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

0: 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Just saw a commercial here on CBS Sports Network. A 1,000-Pound Sisters is coming back on Tuesday. All right, new season, 1,000-Pound Sisters. I love that show.
1: I'd rather watch two ants have sex.
2: Two ants?
0: I'm telling you, you don't know what you're missing. You don't know what you're missing at that show.
1: It's been on.
0: They are hilarious.
1: Within 3 minutes, I'd rather watch insect sex. Not interested.
0: The Slaytons, man, they're funny.
1: Not interested.
2: They are funny. Sex.
0: Insect sex. I wanted to get to this with you, CeeLo. What's your take on this whole Steve Torrey take it over for Damon Amendola over there at Mad Dog Radio? So if people don't know, what's going on, CeeLo also works part time over at Sirius,
2: so, amongst other places. Yes.
0: SNY as well. And Steve Torrey, who is the program, he was the program director. He's still the program director.
2: He's the program director of Mad Dog Sports Radio. Yes,
0: right. So they ended up letting DA Damon Amendola, who we've known from this company for many years, let him go. Who's been doing morning radio for a very long time.
2: Sure,
0: and then replaced him with the program director as the morning host.
2: Essentially, yeah.
0: No, not essentially. Yes, that's what happened, right?
2: I mean, he's taking over with Babchick, yes.
0: Is he still going to be the program director?
3: I think it's called Babs and the Boss, right?
2: Yeah, Babs and the Boss, that's right. I'm sure he's still going to be the program director. He's been the program director even when he used to do regular updates on Mad Dog Show. He's also done 1 to 2 hour shows to kind of bridge from dog to their nighttime stuff. He's bounced around the channel quite a bit. And also, for many years now, has hosted the NFL Sunday Drive on Sirius XM.
0: Sure, I knew that stuff, but morning talk show host.
3: Think he's got it in him?
2: I would say this. He and Babchick definitely have an interesting dynamic. They have a lot of history, both on and off the air, I would say. So maybe.
0: You've been in the business for a long time. Yes. Have you seen something like this where a program directly? Like, yeah, small market, like rinky dink popcorn radio, sure.
2: Well, we had our program director leave for Afternoon Drive in Philadelphia.
0: Somewhere else because he quit here because he didn't like it. It's a little bit different than hiring yourself at the place you've worked doing mornings.
3: That's what Subats was going to do, right?
2: I'm going to say...
0: he was going to do that, yes.
2: Purely
0: and that's why he didn't get the job,
2: right?
0: By the way.
2: I missed whatever you said.
0: That's what Stugatz was going to do.
2: Oh, okay, that's why he didn't get the job. Stugatz, yes. This is purely a guess on my part, speculation. My guess is that Steve didn't decide, you know what? Enough of this DA. I'm activating myself, and I'm sliding myself in here. I have a feeling that probably came from above, if I had to guess. I don't know who would have handed that down, but...
0: Dog? Dog loves himself Steve Torrey. Torrey.
2: He does.
0: Steve, yeah.
2: No, I don't. Dog also loves to needle Steve Torrey like endlessly on
0: pause.
2: The air. Yes.
0: Yep. Yeah.
2: Anyway.
0: Yeah.
2: I have a feeling that was probably from more of a corporate executive level, if I had to guess.
0: Is that because of cost-cutting measures? Like, let's make this guy do all of these things?
2: Maybe. I don't know. I mean, listen, look around the business right now.
0: Could you see this as a plausible scenario?
2: Sure. Go ahead.
0: Upper management comes in and says, do we need Steve Torrey here any longer? I mean, we're paying him to be the program director. This doesn't make any sense to me. And Dog goes, well, I have to have him around. It's Steve. We got to keep him around. All right, well, how do we do that? Well... let's make him the morning guy, the program director, and the Sunday football guy, and then get rid of DA's salary. Is that plausible?
2: Know. It's possible.
0: It's plausible.
2: Know. Here's what I'm really trying to avoid. My cell phone lighting up today, and Eric Spitz is listed on said call. So
0: you can't be afraid of these things
2: any
0: longer.
2: I'm not afraid of it. I just don't need it in my life on a Friday. I got a lot going on today after the show.
0: I understand. Yeah.
3: Want to enjoy his Friday into the weekend?
2: Well, I can't really. Tomorrow's the enjoyable day. Like, today is chock full of lots of stuff.
0: So did you agree with the decision?
2: Did I agree with the decision?
0: Yeah, did you like it or not? You had to have had an opinion on it.
2: I feel for DA, obviously.
0: Yeah, so you didn't like it.
2: It's not that I didn't like. I'll be honest.
0: When you heard about it, you had a reaction to it.
2: Let me be perfectly honest, and I feel comfortable saying this because... obviously, SiriusXM works on a different business model than we do here. It's based on subscriptions, so as long as people are subscribing, that's great. If I'm listening to morning radio, and this is not a suck-up spot, I promise you. If I'm listening to morning drive radio, it's you guys. That's it.
0: Okay.
2: For me.
0: All right.
2: I personally.
0: Appreciate it. All right.
2: So I can't even, I feel for DA because I've known him a long time and I used to work on his show here, Phil in CBS Sports Radio when it existed. I can't say that I heard a lot of their show together, him and Babchek. I don't know what the dynamic was there.
0: Okay.
2: To be quite honest with you.
0: All right. So maybe it wasn't good enough to stick around, apparently.
2: I don't know. I don't know if his contract was up. I'm not really sure where they were at with all that.
0: Yeah. By the way, today is the last day of Evan Tiki and Sean. It's going to be Big Hurls and Martell. 10-2 starting the Tuesday after Labor
2: Day. Maybe the architect finally wants to get involved.
0: No, he's always behind the scenes.
2: That's not
0: he
2: his jam.
0: Hates it when we reference him. Big Hurls and Martell.
4: How would that Eric Spitz call go today to CeeLo?
5: You are not important enough for me to have this conversation with you.
4: You think it was a good idea?
0: Were you thinking? I mean, I know you weren't thinking, clearly, but what was it that you were thinking?
2: He's got a little, if to make a movie reference, he's got a little Bill Lumberg in him.
0: Okay.
2: A little bit.
0: Yeah.
1: The way that conversation would start, though, all due respect, would be Eric asking CeeLo if he talked about it this morning.
2: Yes.
1: Full well knowing that he discussed
2: walked
1: it.
2: You right into it.
1: Yes.
2: Yep.
1: Get you to start backpedaling immediately.
2: Were you on the Fan Morning Show this morning? Were you on with those guys today?
0: Yeah, I just got a couple calls about it. I wasn't sure. So what'd you end up saying about it?
2: 100%.
0: Good. How are you? You know your phone. Hey, Eric. Hey, how's it going?
2: Actually, I'll take it a step further. You don't even get the call. You get the text. Hey, give me a call. When you get a chance. Give me a buzz.
0: Yep.
2: Oh boy.
0: Yeah. There was one Friday afternoon. I got a call from the architect, and I was like, "This is just
2: can't
0: horrible.
2: Be good."
0: Because he knows, like, he understands everything in the business, and to call one of the hosts on a Friday afternoon, I was like, "This is a disaster." And yeah, it wasn't good.
2: On the scale of 1 to 10, when you saw the call, you immediately think. Probably worst case scenario. 1 to 10, 10 being as bad as you imagined. Where did that call end up landing on that 1 to 10 scale?
0: Probably a 6. I mean, I knew I'd done something wrong.
2: Oh, it wasn't even just like, sure, it was you personally.
0: No, it was me. No, okay. No.
4: You weren't surprised when the phone rang?
0: I wasn't.
4: You wasn't.
0: I was not surprised when it rang. I actually was surprised that it took that long.
2: Yeah, like and, Newman and Seinfeld. What took you so long?
0: And I did the thing. Is like, there's nothing I could say to you now that's going to take this back. I can promise you that I'm not going to say something like that again.
2: Yeah.
0: And you're going to have to take my word for it based on my track record, but you have every right to be livid with me.
2: Mm. Similar vibe the last time I got the Spitz text and call, so that's why I'm really trying to... be very careful.
0: Let's call Eric right now and just put him on. And
2: you
0: just...
2: can go ahead and do that. Sure.
0: See what he says.
2: Yeah.
0: Just dig into this. I mean, we're giving them pretty good, attention about
2: this
0: whole thing.
2: That's very true.
0: Even though I think it's stupid what they did, we're still giving them attention.
2: Well, that's your opinion.
0: Right.
1: Be very clear about
2: clear.
1: That.
2: Yes.
0: All right, CeeLo, what's going on, man?
2: All right, well, we gave you all the highlights or lowlights from last night's Yankees game last hour. 5-1 loss to the Astros. We took the rubber game at the stadium. Christian Walker, 2-run homer off losing pitcher, Gerrit Cole in the 6th, as the Yankees did not hit a lick in this one. So with that in mind, we got to kind of dig deep, I'd say, for our Yankees thriving player of the game, brought to you by ThriveWell Infusion, New York's premier infusion and injection center. 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I'm going to my man, 35-year-old Justin Topa, two scoreless innings in his Yankees debut.
0: Right.
2: Binghamton native, big Yankee fan growing up. I think he had some family in the building last night.
0: Nice.
2: He pitched to an ERA north of 8 with the Twins this year. So for him to dust off a couple of scoreless innings last night was helpful for the bullpen as they get ready to head into this big weekend series with the Red Sox. More on that in a minute. But we also met Astros reliever A.J. Blueball last hour. Pick up where we left off as David Cone was in his... pitching bag, bottom 8 on the Yes Network.
6: Blueball's got some stuff. You can see we saw the top end velocity, good slider, and there's the changeup. Down and in, turns it over. Serious pronation.
7: Looks like a screwball there. It looks like it hurts.
2: All right, so you get Paul O'Neill chiming in as well, but this was an instance where, Boomer will get on Cone for not talking enough, goes quiet for a while. This ended up being quite the opposite as he really leaned into some of the finer details pitching and analytics and looking at slow-mo replays. I want to see if I can make Gio's head explode here.
8: One of the things the high-speed cameras have shown with pitchers and pitching coaches that use, are you a natural pronator or a supinator? Meaning Mariano Rivera, who threw the cutter, got around the ball a little bit. He was a natural supinator.
2: Supinator, pronator, and he was kind of just getting started here.
8: That was a natural supinator. It was easy for me to make the ball go right to left. It was harder to turn it over and pronate. Ball right there. Now he's got a grip and a circle change there. You see, right when it comes off his hands, you can see the pronation happen.
2: So blue balls is a pronator is what we're learning here in this particular sequence. Big pitching education, half inning from the S booth here.
8: Supination, pronation.
9: We're learning a lot up here, Michael. You know that?
10: Live Nation.
9: Got it all worked.
8: Thanks. I was looking for that. Thanks for filling it in. You complete me.
2: Name the movie reference, Jerry. You complete me?
3: Yeah, the Tom Cruise movie. The Jerry Maguire.
2: Very good.
3: You know that one of them has another Bayesian running through their minds.
0: Oh, yeah.
3: Through that whole
0: blue ball. Yeah, of course.
3: I mean, come on.
0: Pronation.
2: Well, that's kind of why I'm bringing it to the forefront here, obviously. Along the way, another error for George Lombard Jr. That's 6 in 6 games now. Most of his teammates were asked about it post-game, including one Jazz Chisholm Jr.
11: Have you ever gone through something like this where you had a stretch of a week or two where just feel like you couldn't make a play?
12: I feel like I couldn't hit the ball.
2: Kind of what's been going on for him at the plate a lot of this year. His actual point once the laughter subsided.
12: It's just like something like him. I've been known for hitting my whole career and from the minor leagues to now and just wasn't hitting the ball as much, you know. So I feel like it's the same type of thing when you're known for defense and something that you really can control. You're just not making certain plays, you know.
2: Obviously, much smaller sample size for Lombard here in the early stages of his big league career, whereas Jazz has played quite a bit longer in the major leagues.
3: These guys are so good and so talented. You do wonder, though, when it's one every game, at what point it's like, ooh, is this in his head?
2: Oh, I think we're there.
3: Ugh. That's a bad place to be.
2: I think we're there.
3: Especially heading into September. If he's going to be their shortstop in the postseason, that's got to be cleaned up. Has to be.
2: And, of course, Aaron Boone, you think he needs a day off? No, I think he's fine, but we'll see. See tonight, maybe perhaps you get...
3: We shall see.
2: We shall see, Jerry.
3: I caught myself twice this week.
2: Have you
3: heard? After you told me, yes.
2: Did you pick up, you haven't probably had an opportunity. I told you to listen in for something with Moose. You like to reference
3: Moose. No, I didn't
2: Moose
3: listen to Sunday. Haven't checked I didn't, it. No.
2: Are you aware of that one? We pointed out while you were gone that Jerry does a lot of We Shall See.
0: Yeah, I did. I went into Al actually a couple months ago and brought it up to him, and he said he had not... realized it.
2: But once you get tipped off to something, then it's almost like
3: it's in my head now.
0: Well, I wanted to know if he was doing it as much as I thought he was doing it. So then I went in, I said, you hear We Shall See as much as I do? And he was like, no, I don't. So then I kind of forgot about it. And then you brought it up. I was like, I guess I was onto something.
2: Yeah.
0: Yeah.
2: Yeah. Well, he referenced Melusis and he's watching him on SNY. And Boomer loves Moose's Saturday show. He talks about it all the time. And I love Moose too. I just said, listen for Go Out There. It's a lot of Go Out There.
0: Oh.
2: Yeah.
0: Definitely.
2: We all have them. We all, I'm not trying
0: 100%.
2: To say I don't. We all have them. And when you're solo hosting, and if the calls are light, you don't know.
3: Talking to yourself.
2: Talking.
3: Yeah.
2: Yeah.
0: I mentioned before in the very beginning when I first started full-time hosting, I had a lot of you knows and I means.
2: Oh, you know is a common
0: one. And I put both of those things right in front of me.
2: So that you wouldn't say.
0: So I wouldn't say.
2: That's good.
0: And stared at them forever.
2: All right, so the Yankees lose 2 out of 3 to the Stros. You've got the Red Sox coming in off an off day. Same for the Rays. Tampa Bay will play San Diego at home this week, and then they get the Mets at home start of next week. Yankees, Red Sox, 4-game series, including the doubleheader tomorrow. Series opener tonight features Cam Schlittler and Patrick Sandoval. 6:25 coverage, WFAN AM, FM dial. You get Giants and Jets coverage at 6:30, kick at 7:30. Mets did lose to the Brewers, 8-2. They've got the Astros now this weekend at Citi Field, 7:10 first pitch tonight. Christian Scott and Hunter Brown. Next hour, I will get some football stuff.
0: All right, thank you, CeeLo. See you then. 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
5: 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The BQE in Brooklyn is a disaster. Westbound at Hamilton Avenue, vehicle fire, black smoke permeating the area, one lane blocked. Eastbound, tons of rubbernecking, so try to avoid that area if you can for the next little while. City, southbound Henry Hudson Parkway at 125th, we've got delays. There's a crash on the right. Consider Riverside Drive instead. So it's 10 at the Lincoln, it's 15 at the Holland, and 20 at the George, so nothing has changed there. And in New Jersey, something's changed on 109, southbound at the Bayway Circle in Elizabeth. Overturned vehicle, the left and centers are blocked, but the right lane has been reopened. Northbound, we still have one lane blocked for emergency vehicles. Try Route 27, please, instead. 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
3: Boomer and Geo on Fan and CBS Sports Network. Boomer out today. Jerry in for him. Had a great day with Boomer and his hockey buddies yesterday, even though we got rained out towards the end of our round over at the Rock yesterday. Just a wonderful day. But as we're having some food after the round, these guys, because it's the Wasp hockey team, they're all talking hockey.
0: Yeah.
3: It was just hockey, hockey, hockey, hockey. So, like, this is...
7: Nobody cares about hockey, Boomer.
3: I can't get out of this. Like, I can't go to an update. I can't go to a phone call. I can't go to a break. I'm stuck in the middle of this. So, I'm like, I'm going to throw out a question, because these guys are talking about trades and everything. So, I'm going to throw out a question that maybe gets them away from hockey talk. Okay. And I was like, I'll give you an answer to. It just popped in my head at the moment. I said, if you could be the team president of any team, pro sports team in North America, that, you know, hockey, basketball, football, baseball, what would it be? And you can't say a New York team because all of them would have said the Rangers.
0: And that means like starting today.
3: Starting today. If you could be the team president of any pro sports team, what would it be? And I'm just making it

0: America. I'm not talking about, like, I don't want someone to say, like, Chelsea or Arsenal or anything like that. NHL, MLB, NFL, NBA.
1: All right, I got two for you.
0: So before we get to yours.
1: Okay.
0: I answered it. Gunner answered it. And Boomer answered it.
1: Okay.
0: Boomer's answer shocked me. Totally shocked me. Gunner's, I guess I don't know him that well, so I can't be shocked by it.
1: Boomer picked the Flyers?
0: No, it shocked me for a different reason.
1: Okay.
0: So my answer was the Miami Heat.
1: Okay.
0: Because living in Miami, it's a winter sport, right? So I am now in the warm weather while I'm working winter sport. No tax state.
1: Mm-hmm.
0: The Miami Heat are always relevant. Like, they have a great fan base down there. And I'm talking, this is me, my life. I'm a Knicks fan. I hate the Heat and the rivalry we have. I'm just talking, take all that out of it for a second. What would be the best job? I could just picture you getting paid. You're living on the water. You're the man. You get to be tutored by Pat Riley, who's still down there. I mean, they've got a great fan base.
1: Got everything going for
0: them. They're making money. I to me, the answer would be the Miami Heat. Gunnar Esiason, his answer, ready for this one? The Utah Mammoth.
1: Okay.
2: I can see that. He loves skiing. It's hockey.
0: Yeah. Utah Mammoth. Yeah.
1: That's not shocking. That does make sense.
0: Boomer's answer. You ready for this? Now, he's talked about how he's been to this place and loved it, but the fact that he chose a place in this state blew me away. He said the San Diego Padres.
1: Ah, okay.
0: Now, San Diego, beautiful weather. He loves baseball, loves Petco, but he hates California.
1: And it's expensive.
0: Yes.
1: Yeah.
0: I was like, you.
1: It is really nice out there, though.
0: He must really have loved that experience out there for him to say the San Diego Padres.
1: Anytime we talk about stadiums, he always brings up Petco Park. Petco Park. What an unbelievable setting it is.
0: So those were the three answers that I got. So what do you think?
1: All right, so I wrote these down before you mentioned yours. I picked the Miami Dolphins.
0: Oh, okay.
1: And the reason for that is weather, for sure. Also a team that's building ground up right now. And also, number three, and most importantly, it's an owner that has had a long leash in that position. Chris Greer was there forever.
0: Yeah.
1: Making mistake after mistake after mistake. So I feel like running the Dolphins, you'd be given an opportunity and not like a year or two and then shown the door. And then you add in exactly what you were talking about with the heat, with living there, and just especially football, the season ends in January, and then it's garbage everywhere else, but down there it might be pretty good in February.
0: Yeah, I mean, Dolphins is a good one. I would put that up on my list as well. There's something about, I don't know, the heat over the Dolphins. I just feel like the success of the teams, you know, in recent memory.
1: Absolutely.
0: But Dolphins is a good answer.
1: And then my second one, I know you said one. I actually thought of two. The Baltimore Orioles.
0: Wow.
1: Because I think I love the stadium. When that team is good, that place is on fire. I think it's a good fan base. Cal Ripken's down there kind of running the show. I mean, that seems like a fun place. Now, I don't know ownership-wise if, again, that would be a longer leash or a shorter leash, and you could be out in a year or two. But that seems to me like a not no risk, high reward, but, you know, high risk, high reward type of place where if you can go win in the AL East, that would be fun.
0: That's interesting. Yeah. I would have never thought that
1: would
0: be you would fun. Come
1: I would love
0: with
1: to run a baseball team.
0: Yeah.
1: Yeah. And I know there's a lot day to day, clearly, but that to me sounds like so much fun.
0: I mean, if I could pick one sport to be in a front office, it would definitely be football. I'd be the most passionate about that. But I also feel like when you talk about long leashes and short leashes, I feel like Miami's one of the places that they allow someone to stay there for a while. Pittsburgh is another one of those places, but a lot of them, it's just turnover is insane.
1: Now, give me where you wouldn't want to go. Portland,
0: where
1: that owner has cut everything and fired everybody and is starting anew all over the place and cut expenses like crazy. You got to think if they don't get out to a great start, whoever's running that show will be out quickly.
0: Now, I didn't give you guys a heads up on this, but you've been listening to the conversation. Did any place pop into your head, either one of you guys?
2: Yeah, I'd go Tampa Bay Buccaneers.
0: All right, like that one.
2: Not a lot of expectations. Beautiful place to play. I can implement the creamsicle uniforms anytime I wanted.
0: And you've lived there before and enjoyed it.
2: Yeah, I enjoyed it. You're still the top sport there and top team there, no matter how good or how bad you are.
0: It's a fun stadium.
2: Yeah,
0: it's a little antiquated now, but it's a fun stadium. Rami, you got one?

0: again. I guess he does to some degree. Mark Cuban.
1: Yeah.
0: That's the guy I would like to work for.
1: You know, the Cubs is a good one. You know, anytime you have like a downtown type of stadium deal like that, I mean, that's a fun thing. Yeah, I don't. Yeah,
2: it's a great city.
1: Yeah, the Cubs are. But I mean, weather's a huge factor for me.
0: It's cold.
2: It's a summer sport, though.
1: No, I understand. Yeah, but you're
0: playing a lot of games. They play games in March now.
1: And the other part of that is, it's like summertime. Like, this is why I picked the Heat, because it's a winter sport. So, like, I know I'm going to be down there when they're playing in February and January. Mm-hmm. Like, it's going to be warm. And then, like, summer, I could come back up here and enjoy myself as the president of the Miami Heat.
0: And get rained on every day.
1: Well, not every day. It was really nice this whole week until yesterday.
0: We've had a very strange difference of weather patterns, where I have gotten crushed this summer, and you really haven't, which is interesting. I know we don't live very close. We also don't live, you know, five states apart either. It's crazy. Yeah. I've had some days where I come in like, it's been miserable. Yeah, I played golf yesterday. Like, what?
1: Yeah, no, it's very strange. A lot of these storms, as they get further out to Suffolk County, they break up.
0: Mm.
1: And especially like when you get to Fire Island too, like it very rarely these storms make it to Fire
0: Island.
1: That
0: is amazing.
1: Yeah, it is. Yeah, it's been good. I think it's been a good weather summer. It hasn't been, at least for me, it has been.
0: I would say for me, on a scale of 1 to 10, I'd call it a 4.
1: Really?
0: I think it's been atrocious.
1: Really?
0: Yeah, not the worst, but it has not been a good summer. I don't feel that way. I don't think it's been good in Monmouth County. Now, Al's in Monmouth County, but he's a little further and on the right there on the ocean, so he's had a little bit better than me, but it's not been good. Not for me.
1: They were discussing on the warm-up show the suck off this area comment, and and I don't. So Al thought that it was me sucking off the area with the weather.
0: Mm-mm.
1: It's no, I love the ability in the summertime with the beach and the golf courses we have and the beach and the boat and all of those things. That's what I love. That's the part of the area that I'm sucking off.
0: Right, but that comment came from because you were critical of me going to Arizona in June when this is the time you're supposed to enjoy this weather.
1: Yeah.
0: And I said, I've had plenty of summers down the Jersey Shore where you rent the house and it rains every day. I'd rather go to Arizona where it's 102, but I know it's sunny and I can do everything for the week. And if you want to suck off the area, go for it. I'm not.
1: But in those
3: do you really suck off?
0: That's where it came from.
1: Okay. Yeah,
0: I've had very bad experiences vacationing in this area.
1: Okay. Yeah, where I have not. Yeah. I've had wonderful, like even this past week the beach week we had a thunderstorm one night, and that was at nighttime. So we picked up food in the town and ran back and we were fine. And there was one day where it was cloudy and windy and only like 73. And we just spent all day in the town, bopping around. I had some friends come over on the ferry. Every other day was sunny and I was out there getting tan. It was great.
0: And that's another week where around by me was not a good week.
1: Really?
0: No. No. I even said to Al, I think one day, I think Gio's getting it this week.
1: No.
0: Because the weather was not good for us.
1: It was awesome.
0: Yeah, no, good. And that's great.
1: It was every day, except like I mentioned, it was just... And then when we moved out, we got hit with a thunderstorm. It ended up being like the most beautiful day in the world after that thunderstorm. Yeah. But as we're taking all the stuff out of the water, getting hammered.
0: Yeah, well, that does happen too, where it just clears everything out and you get perfect weather afterwards.
1: It is strange. I think, like we always say, like, you know, north and west, it's going to be colder or there's snow or whatever. Yeah. I just think that you're in an area that gets pounded by rain more.
0: We had the last time we did a vacation on the Jersey Shore, but the two families, I think we spent $8,000 for the week on a house and we had one day of sunshine. And I said, I am never doing this ever, ever, ever again.
1: Yeah, we've had
0: this wasted money.
1: But this is why we have different experiences. Every time I've had a beach house, I couldn't tell you a full day of rain that we had.
0: Yeah, that's great.
1: Every single time.
0: Where you live is better for it. Where I live, it is not.
1: Yeah. Or it could have just been random because you did it once, you know?
0: No. This has been numerous times in my life.
1: Really?
0: Because I used to spend a lot of time in LBI growing up, and there were too many times that I can count that we would go down there, and we just sat playing stupid board games. Because the weather was just awful.
1: I wonder if I could find the difference in amount of precipitation on Fire Island this year, as opposed to Jersey Shore.
0: Yeah, you probably
1: see if it actually is tangible or not.
0: Probably could. But again, it's different because I don't think Al's had as

0: much rain as me, and I'm only 30 minutes from him.
1: Okay.
0: So it's more than just the Jersey Shore, but I think you can find those rain totals. Absolutely.
1: Yeah. You know what my thing that I can't stand is freaking wind, because that just ruins. Mm-hmm. You could be the most beautiful day in the world.
0: If you're on the beach and wind, it's terrible.
1: But like taking the boat out, everybody's screaming, getting soaked.
2: Yeah, I actually have the number.
1: Okay.
2: This is from AI Overview, Google. I did Belmar, New Jersey, and Fire Island.
1: Yeah.
2: Belmar, New Jersey has received 30.8 inches of rain so far. Fire Island, 5.4 inches of rain.
0: So now, but at least you can see where I'm coming from.
1: Yeah.
0: And now I see where you're coming from. You don't have the same experience we have. It's a big difference.
1: That is insane.
0: So something like that would put, now it's too much of a hassle for me, but like that would put Fire Island on my map as somewhere where I would think I would go to be insured a good week if I'm going to spend all that money.
1: Yeah, I mean, everybody says it right here. Never rains on Fire Island. No, it does. But like, you'll see these thunderstorms coming in on the radar, and they just break up.
0: Oh, you don't even get
1: like
0: it.
1: Like, because of the geography and the bay and the ocean and the barrier island.
0: Because where by us, they sit on top of us for hours and hours and sometimes days. And
1: you would think that we lived in different countries.
0: Yeah, I agree.
1: You have like a rainforest. Where
0: you know what else got me too? The more I'm thinking of it, because if you play the clip, I was clearly ticked off with the airline. You can suck off this area. Yeah. I'm not. The other thing too was not taking into account that I literally have 10 weeks to travel.
1: Yeah. Right.
0: I can't go anywhere once the NFL season starts and until Rutgers ends, and then I can't go anywhere until they're out of school. So I literally have mid June. To the first week in August, if I want to go anywhere, that's my window.
1: I knew you were mad, and I'm glad that you said something that was so funny, because it like we all started laughing at that point. Yeah. And then I was like, okay, this is okay now.
0: I didn't suck off this area. I'm not.
1: See, I was like, I was like, I didn't want to piss you off. It was just an opinion. All right, Boomer and Geo on the Fan and CBS Sports Network. 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
4: 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Gabriel fired three touchdown passes, including two to receiver Luke Floria, to propel Cleveland to a 27-13 halftime lead. His decisive accuracy provided a major boost in the Browns quarterback competition to cap off the preseason. I'm Addie Bates.
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10: Friday night! 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
11: Geo coming alive, the Real Four Tough Studio on the Fan and CBS Sports Network. 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And that number is 888-808-1019. Were there any more updates on that yesterday, Al, after the show ended?
10: I got another two different people told me they know people within the Bradley Beach Department of Public Works, and said it was a large groundhog that then got waterlogged. I'm still waiting to confirm. There's a man down there who knows the show, who was first on the scene, and I'm waiting to see him again.
12: What the hell is that?
11: It's a bear.
12: What?
10: Oh, Jerry wasn't here yesterday.
11: That's right. Oh, you don't know any of this. You have no idea about any of this?
12: I don't know what you're talking about, other right. than Al knows they never saw a beaver.
11: All right, so we'll...
10: has nothing to do with this.
12: I was about to do a Rami plane. I don't know.
11: All right, so Al called the police because on a walk with Whimsy, he saw that image you just saw on CBS Sports Network. If you didn't hear us yesterday, you can go to Al's X account. He did post this picture, and he said it was humongous, this thing. It was large. It was bigger than Whimsy. And he thought it was a bear. Now, I still think it's a bear based on this picture because of the snout of this thing and the ears. Now, we've heard beaver, we've heard groundhog, we've heard all sorts of raccoon. Different things. Raccoon, we've heard. I showed a bunch of people this picture yesterday that I was hanging out with without saying I think this is a bear. And everybody said bear.
12: Did you put that photo into AI?
10: I did.
12: And what did it say, a bear?
10: No, it said it is not a bear. I tried it, multiple AIs. It all said it is not a bear, that it is a gigantic groundhog.
12: Yeah, well, I mean, also the fact, how the hell would a bear get to Bradley Beach?
10: Well, that was the thing. So we had a theory, Gio and I, that a hunter had accidentally killed a bear, probably not legal, dumped it into the lake.
11: Yeah, like, what are we going to do now? I'll throw it in Fletcher Lake. And they'll have no idea how it got there. They'll be like, what the hell?
12: I would tell you, the AI is very good at recognizing photos. So you could be right. I'm going to go with the AI and your person who said it was but a groundhog that's bigger than your dog?
10: Yeah, like you had groundhogs, right,
12: Jerry? The king of groundhogs. I haven't seen anything like that.
10: But they also said because if it was in the water for a very long time and dead, how it bloats.
12: Oh, it expanded.
10: Bloats up, yeah.
12: It drowned.
10: Yeah.
12: Okay. Yeah, sure.
10: Or did it, Jerry?
12: Oh, here we go.
13: What do you think, Gordon? You think it's a beaver?
11: All right, so I am... So the two big things for me in this picture that made me think bear were snout and ears. I have to search, and also arms, because the beaver has little tiny arms.
12: Yeah, but a groundhog, when they stand up, and trust me,
11: they've got arms.
12: They do, and they sit there and they eat.
11: So I am looking at a couple of pictures where I could make the case that those ears, the snout, and the arms could be a groundhog. I just can't imagine the size of this thing. I mean, and it just, the arms look huge, but I guess if you want to say bloated, whatever, I can buy groundhog over all of the others. It's not a raccoon, it's not a beaver. I could buy groundhog. I'm still going with small bear.
12: Yeah, I'm going to go groundhog.
10: Maybe there's a cover-up and they don't want to say it's a bear.
11: That's a big
12: thing.
11: Freak
12: people out?
11: So this is what my theory was, is that there probably is some sort of law with bear hunting, and if they have to report that a bear was... CBS Sports Network is putting up pictures of small bears. If they had to say, well, there's a bear in the area, then there's a fine, and then maybe the town has to do this, and there's an investigation. They don't want to deal with that. And that, to me, looks like what we have there.
12: Yeah.
11: What we have there. Yeah. See, it's like...
12: That, too. I mean, and I'm telling you, when it stands up, those arms come out.
10: AI, every time I'd put it into AI, the picture, and had it enhanced and all that, they all mentioned the coarse hair on the body and how that is not bear hair.
12: Yeah. It's a groundhog. Now, it could be worse. You saw in Indiana, they've got a lion loose with its baby.
11: With its how?
12: I just saw the story this morning that there is a lioness on the loose.
11: A lioness on the loose?
12: That's what it said, and they had a photo of this thing. Now, it might have been a stock image, but it was an enormous-looking lion.
11: Lion on the loose in Indiana?
12: Yeah, in Indiana. They can't seem to find it. I don't know how that... I mean, I guess it hides in trees. I mean, clearly there's woods and areas that can go.
11: How could they be on the loose? Like, where did they come from?
12: I pulled an owl. I read the headline. Wasn't close to here. Do you see it?
11: Yeah, I've seen it, yeah. But I'm not... Nobody knows. They're not saying where it came from. Yeah. They're not saying where they came from.
12: They don't know. Someone saw a lion.
11: Scott's down in Texas. What's going on, Scott?
14: Hey, guys. This is One-Eyed Scott, man.
11: Hey, One-Eyed Scott.
14: Just real quick, we have a ranch, family ranch up in Montana. I've come across a lot of bears, dead and alive. And this is for Boomer. That is a bear, and why don't you Google AI and ask what a woman is?
11: We'll send it over to the WNBA so they can figure it out. That's funny.
12: Oh, yeah.
11: Yeah, so we had an expert from Montana yesterday that said it was 100% a bear.
12: 100%.
11: He said it was a bear.
12: Yeah.
11: And then this guy said it was a bear. And you're going groundhog.
12: I am going groundhog, yeah. And I agree. It looks more like a bear. I'm not disputing that. I just don't think the only logical explanation to me is exactly what you said. Maybe someone hunted it, killed it, unloaded it. Other than that, it's not a bear. So that possibility is absolutely real.
11: But look at the ears, the tiny ears on the groundhog. You're telling me the ears bloat up that much? Like the ears are not going to bloat up. See the tiny ears and then look at the ears on that thing.
12: I do.
11: You're still going Groundhog.
12: I am still going Groundhog, yes. I am.
11: Huh. Steve in Point Pleasant. What's going on, Steve?
13: Gio!
11: What up, Steve?
13: Listen, how you doing, my man, Gio?
11: What's
13: up? And Jerry. Jerry's in the house.
12: Steve?
13: Look, if you look close, there's an obvious sign of a tail. In the picture, you see a tail.
11: I don't see a tail in the picture.
13: You don't see a tail in the picture?
11: No. Do you guys see a tail in the picture?
10: Nope.
12: No.
11: No. There's a ripple of water that's to the right side of the hindquarters.
13: Yes.
11: But it's not. Yeah. Yes. But it's not. I don't believe that's a tail. No. I don't see one. But that tail could very easily be down in the water if it is a groundhog tail, Steve.
12: I asked AI what a woman is.
11: Okay.
12: It's very logical and also politically correct. In biological term context, female generally refers to the sex organized around producing eggs, although sex development can vary, including in people. Okay. And then it also says in social and gender context, women can also refer to a person's gender identity, someone who identifies and lives as a woman and is Cantor.
11: Ha! Royce Young.
12: Yes.
11: Yeah.
12: So it gave you both answers there.
11: No, it certainly did. You know,
12: but I have found with every photo I've ever asked AI to examine, I feel like I've gotten really good, accurate answers.
11: Yeah. The other thing you missed yesterday is Gordon Damer had some splooge in his backyard.
12: What? What does that even mean? What does that mean?
11: He had this weed growing in his backyard, and he was telling the story on the overnight, and he goes, yeah, I
10: think they call it splooge.
11: And he thought legitimately that the name of this weed was splooge. And he's like, I can't get rid of this splooge in my backyard.
12: Did you look it up?
11: Yeah, turns out it was spurge. That's what you missed yesterday.
12: Just a little off.
11: Yeah, just a tiny bit off. All right, Boomer and Geo on the Fan and CBS Sports Network. Another CeeLo update coming up next. 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Cloudy today with some sun this afternoon. High of 83. It's 72 right now in the city.
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16: From the 1010 Winds Traffic Center, I'm Karen Stewart with TheInjuryLawyer.com. 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Here in the city, southbound Henry Hudson Parkway at 125th Street, we have a crash in the right lane. Take Riverside Drive instead. Please help yourself out. Queens, the Van Wyck southbound at Nassau Expressway. The airport collision partially blocks that Nassau Expressway exit ramp. Brooklyn, inbound Gowanus past 39th Street. We've got a stalled tractor trailer in the right lane. Delays go down the Gowanus Expressway to around 86th Street in Decker Heights. It is 10 now at the George, 10 at the Lincoln, and 20 and at the Holland Tunnel. That overturned vehicle in Jersey on southbound 1 and 9 at the Bayway traffic circle has the left and centers blocked, so the right lane is letting traffic through. Northbound still has one lane blocked for emergency vehicles. It's still a mess. Continue to take Route 27 instead. And now all lanes are blocked in Randolph on Route 10 both ways at Canfield Road due to a downed tree and wires. Sussex Turnpike is your exit there. 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

0: Friday on the Fan and CBS Sports Network. Been saying that since the Memorial Day kickoff show down in DJ's, and this will be the last time we say it until the next show. And DJ's.
1: I'll say it one more time.
0: You will say it. Yes, that's right. You will say it on Friday.
1: I'll be Beaver Boy.
0: What's that?
1: With Beaver Boy.
0: With Beaver Boy. Yes, Beaver Boy. So, we've got next week. I'll be here Tuesday, Wednesday, Thursday. I'm doing the Tony Page, but then we're all back. What are you looking at?
2: You're going to say it with Beaver Boy?
1: Gordon next Friday.
2: Oh, okay. I thought that was a Boomer reference. I'm like, no. Wait, he's working next Friday?
1: No.
0: Okay. You were so confused.
2: I was very confused.
0: Yeah, but then we'll all be back together again the Tuesday after Labor Day. It's always the first day of school for us as well. Radio New Year, you called it.
2: I do.
0: CeeLo. Yeah. It's a very good one. And CeeLo is back now with sports. What's up, Chris?
2: Quick, before we get to sports, this will be a geo call because Jerry was busy with things yesterday. He didn't get to hear a lot of yesterday's show. You referenced the caller from Montana. I thought that was hilarious for a while until you could finally cut him off. Would you like him to hear that or not?
0: Sure. Yes, go ahead.
2: This was Frank in Bozeman. They saw him pop up on the screen and thinking, perfect guy in Montana. Be familiar with the Bears. He can give an informed take on this, which I guess eventually he did, but it took him a while to get there.
3: So I live in Bozeman, Montana. We have bears cruising through my neighborhood all the time. In fact, I've got a black bear and three cubs that are poaching apples here in my yard. 5 years ago, they tranquilized probably about a 350-pound cinnamon black bear in my backyard.
2: Whoa.
3: Loaded it up into the trap, which is a huge culvert. And they haul it back up into the mountains because they come down right now during the fall. They're scavenging for food. They always know when garbage day is because Thursdays, which is today, I got to go put my garbage out this morning because I can't put it out at night because the bears come into town, knock over the garbage cans, and they're looking for food.
0: Yeah, so you've seen many bears, all types. You saw this picture.
3: All types. Black bears.
2: Geo tries to step in, and he doesn't even get to get him back on track as the guy just keeps going.
3: Black bears, they're black bears, but they come in two different colors. They'll come in a cinnamon. They kind of look like a grizzly, but they don't have the big hump on the back of their neck. And they obviously don't get as big as a grizzly, but, you know, this same black bear that's cruising around with the three cubs, I know exactly who the dad is. There's just a huge cinnamon that was cruising around, and my next-door neighbor's Cam caught it in the front yard. They're wrestling in the front yard.
0: Is this a black bear in the lake? Frank, is this a black bear in the lake?
3: That's a black bear, I'm telling you.
0: All right. Thank you, Frank.
4: Thank God. Land the plane.
0: Please find a friend. You sounded like you haven't spoken to somebody in a decade.
1: He's talking to bears.
2: I was dying when I heard that yesterday. That was tremendous. That oh, my God.
0: I know exactly who the dad is.
2: He's lucky you guys let him go as long as you did.
0: He sounded like such a nice guy. Yes, and he just was
2: probably listening right now.
0: Yeah.
5: And you're right. Probably lonely, and he looks at these bears every day.
0: Finally had a chance to talk to somebody about it.
2: Like, that's the stuff that blows my mind. There's this guy out in Bozeman with the bears in the middle of nowhere. Yeah, throw on Boomer and Geo on CBS
5: Chris,
2: Sports Network.
5: I have said this for 5 years now when I sell the calendars for Boomer's Foundation. Yeah. I get almost more orders from outside of this area than you do from this area. It's crazy.
2: It's great.
5: Like, wow, someone from Wyoming just bought three. Like, what?
0: I just want to know what happens. Like, that guy in Bozeman, he's probably not a Yankee, Met, Giant, Jet fan, Knick fan. Like, when we start talking that stuff, is he still hanging in?
2: Maybe. Checking out the Bears when we go into the New York sports talk.
0: I mean, is he learning about the Yankees? Is he, during the Knicks playoff run, were they into it? Or were they not watching?
2: Or did
5: if he would have shut up, you could have asked him.
2: And did he stumble upon you guys because he was watching whatever CBS Sports Network was running from 5 to 6 instead of the warm-up show on a particular morning?
0: What was his granddaughter part of the collegiate bowling team that was playing from 5 to 6?
2: There you go.
0: And all of a sudden, here we are.
6: Was his buddy a strongman competitor from 1976?
0: Was his best friend Schnorgens from Borschen?

0: You imagine going out for garbage night and you don't know if you might get eaten by a bear.
1: No.
0: Like, damn. And I know every place that, like, in Arizona, you've got the snakes could be under the car. And Al lived in Florida. There could be a gator under your car if you go out at night. You have no idea. But that's nuts.
2: Sounded like Frank was more concerned if he went outside. Was it the cinnamon variety?
0: Right.
2: Or the black, cinnamon. Black, true black bear. I'm not sure. Yeah.
3: Near where I live, there have been bears in the garbages at night.
4: Where do you live again?
3: It's like upstate, kind of the border of Rockland County and New Jersey.
4: Yeah. No, that's, yeah, they're there.
2: And you're saying in the garbage can? So, like you could go out to potentially, like.
3: No, digging around in big dumpsters, yeah.
2: Like fully. Oh, big dumpsters. Okay. Yeah. There you go. All right.
1: If Rami got killed by a bear, Boomer would think it would be the funniest thing ever.
3: 100%.
0: Jerry, you're off the hook.
1: Yeah, he would think that was so funny.
3: I think he'd prefer I stayed alive and just bit an arm off so then he can make fun of me.
2: Oh, right. Yeah.
1: Yeah, 100%.
2: Remember that time the bear bit your arm off every day for 10
1: years? He'd make you use that arm to run the board. He'd have to,
4: like, Jerry, put my fader up.
3: Exactly.
2: He called a nub. Hey, use that nub. Use that nub in there.
1: All right, CeeLo.
4: What is going on?
2: We'll skip the Yankees because we did a bunch on them. Obviously, they're playing the Red Sox tonight. Series opener, 1-4, including the doubleheader tomorrow. But tonight, you got Cam Schlittler and Patrick Sandoval, 6:25 coverage here on The Fan. Let me just give you this on Aaron Judge real quick. Obviously, we're all tracking his potential return. So he spoke to Brian Hoke of MLB.com yesterday, or maybe the masses, but I didn't see the audio anywhere. Basically outright said, doesn't want to play rehab games. And when he's ready to go, he wants to jump back right back in there. And he's like, you know what? Why waste the at-bats with a minor league game? Let's get right back into it. It sounds like the Yankees are maybe not entirely sure if that's going to happen yet, but that
0: doesn't
2: is his desire.
0: Doesn't the minor league season end, though? Like,
2: well, that's part
0: soon?
2: Of it, too. But I think he's saying if he gets the clearance before that ends, he'd rather dive right into Yankee games and figure it out on the fly. At the big league level. But yes, he needs to now, the next step for him is going to high velocity batting practice.
0: Never
2: high velocity
0: there.
2: Machine.
0: We're getting there.
2: So little by little, and we'll see what goes on with that. Now, at Citi Field, the Mets did lose to the Brewers 8-2. Milwaukee took the rubber game. That matters little. You get the Mets and the Astros tonight now at Citi Field. 7-10 start Christian Scott, Hunter Brown. I want to go to Gary and Keith from last night's SNY broadcast as we bounce around throughout the game. This was after a hit-by-pitch, I want to say fourth inning, which matters little.
5: Right of the gluteus maximus.
6: That sounds Roman, Gare. Latin. It is Latin. Sound like a gladiator.
7: Yes, matter of fact, it is.
2: These are the sort of things they were breaking down. I think Keith probably strong verbal SAT score if he had to take the exam. That would be my guess. Skip ahead to the eighth now. They're talking about, I guess they're today, there's a big retirement luncheon for Howie Rose. So Keith is treating it like a day game after a night game. He stayed here in Manhattan last night instead of going all the way home to Sag Harbor.
6: It's good for my health.
7: Do you ever think of moving closer?
6: No, I love it out there. But you got a healthy drive.
7: Yeah, but I don't complain about my commute.
6: But you complain about a lot of other things.
7: Well, that's true. We all have our gripes. Sal Frelick leading off in the eighth inning.
6: That's my bone.
2: So they're yucking it up in a one-sided affair. Flash forward to the ninth now. They're showing Howie in the radio booth. Again, they're referencing this lunch today. And Gary takes Keith off the hook, says, you don't have to pay. Because apparently Keith is a little lighter in the wallet right now, thanks to his dog.
6: Well, it's not my wallet, my money clip. And thank God it's gold, because Duffy got it off the console. And I had two $100 bills and 20s in it, and 5s and 10s. And I had around $300. I carry that kind of money around me, just in case.
2: So which bill?
1: Just in case. Now he's going to get smacked over the head with
2: yes.
1: a souvenir bat on the way out of Citi Field.
2: Keep in mind, this was last night, as he was saying, I'm staying in Manhattan tonight. Well, what could go wrong? Which bills did young Duffy target?
6: He didn't touch the 5, the 1, the 10, the 20. He gobbled up the two $100 bills.
7: Dog's got expensive tastes.
6: I said, dog. I didn't call him. I didn't even call him by his name. I was so mad. I said, dog.
0: Is he claiming he ate the money?
1: Yeah.
2: Or at least, like, chewed it up. Yeah.
0: That's
2: the two hundies.
1: Well, puppies, man, they'll chew anything. They'll rip up your house if it's still a puppy, the dog, which I guess that it is. Yeah.
2: Yeah, a little different experience than he had with the cat. With Haji, was that the name of the cat, right?
1: Yeah, lived to, like, 30 years old.
2: Well, dealing with the young pup dog now, eating his money. All right, this is kind of, I guess, football adjacent. Again, the Giants, there was no media availability because they got the preseason game with the Jets tonight. We've got coverage at 6:30, by the way, here on the Fan for a 7:30 kick. This came out, I guess, yesterday. Albert Breer and Connor Orr, SI, sit down with John Harbaugh, kind of checking in with him on all things Giants, but in this particular instance, asking him about how he's adjusting to life in the New York, New Jersey area.
8: What is the most New York, New Jersey thing about John Harbaugh now that you've gotten here? What's rubbed off on you?
9: Well, I know my way home now. And that's not easy, but I was on the phone yesterday, so I got lost.
2: Right, so you're still figuring out some of the logistics there now as far as, I guess, the food cuisines go?
9: I'm a pizza guy. I love pizza, and the pizza here is, you know, it's off the charts. So I'm going with the pizza.
10: That's
9: the best
10: one.
9: Probably says I haven't had a bad pizza here.
8: Yeah. Okay.
9: Have not had a bad pizza here, you know? Even our cafeteria here makes amazing pizza. They say it's the water.
2: You know, when he says you can't go bad, but then when you reference the cafeteria, not that there's anything wrong with the cafeteria.
1: I've been eating pizza in Baltimore for 20 years.
2: But it's not
1: years.
2: The same as going to a New York,
0: New Jersey
2: pizzeria.
0: I also wouldn't think it'd be that bad down there. It's not.
1: Oh, it's.
2: Oh, no.
0: It's not Texas.
2: It's not great.
1: Rami? I mean,
3: Baltimore pizza is not great.
1: You live down there.
3: Yeah.
2: I lived in Northern Virginia as a kid. There was a place called Tony's New York Pizzeria just because everything else was, you know.
0: Bad.
2: Domino's.
0: Okay.
2: Papa John's, no offense to any sponsors or anything like that. Pizza Hut, you know, the chain type places. So, yeah, it's a different animal here.
0: Fair enough.
2: So he's still getting adjusted to all that. One other football thing. So the new Seahawks owner spoke yesterday. Is it Vinod Khosla? I'm not entirely sure on the pronunciation. So they rolled him out there. And
0: they rolled him out there? Is he dead?
2: No.
0: Or fat? Is.
2: No, he's not fat. And he's not dead. He was standing, I think. But this was sort of an interesting thing to reveal as you're taking over as the owner of one NFL franchise. And then you reference this along the way.
11: I also happened to come to this country in 76 when the Steelers were winning the Super Bowl. So actually, I was originally and still am a big Steelers fan.
0: I still am.
11: Also, a little known fact, but I still watch all the Steelers games.
0: Oh, yeah. God.
2: It's the defending Super Bowl champions we're talking about here.
1: Can't do that, man.
0: At least the Padres owner the other day said, I grew up a fan of a team. I'm not going to say which one.
1: Yeah. This guy's super impressive. I was looking over his whole resume yesterday, and he's, you know, captain of industry and all that stuff. But he obviously doesn't know sports all that well.
2: Yeah.
1: And he can't be saying something like that.
2: Mm. Yeah. Well, big Steelers fan.
1: Yeah, big Steelers fan. I still am. This is where I'm looking for laughter.
2: Yeah, pretty much. Let me circle back just because we've got a couple minutes. We skipped the Yankees at the start. A little bit more on the George Lombard Jr. experience right now. Another error last night. 6-6 games for him. Last Yankee shortstop to do that was our new pal Roger Peckinpah back in 1915 at the ripe age of 24. Lombard, of course, 21. Here he was afterwards addressing his problematic streak.
12: There's going to be ups and downs on both sides of the ball. You know, definitely had my fair share of times or, you know, made my errors or whatever it is. It's part of the game, but going to have to bounce back and be better because can't keep having my pitchers have to get extra.
2: So he's saying the right thing, and then all throughout the clubhouse, really, teammates who spoke post-game had his back, Ben Rice included.
13: I mean, we all have the utmost confidence in George out there. I mean, we all know the ability that he has out there, and we trust him to stick with it, and we know what he's capable of, and it's fun to watch when he's in a rhythm out there.
2: And we've seen some of the fun side of it.
0: Yes.
2: When he first came up and kind of hit the ground running, both offensively and defensively. Going through a little bit now, I would say it'd be a good time to kind of put that aside with this Red Sox series
0: they
2: starting tonight. Yes, Yankees are 4 back of the Rays in the loss column for the division lead, and Boston now within 2 on the loss side of the Yankees as both Tampa Bay and the Red Sox were off last night. The Rays will play the Padres this weekend, and then they've got the Mets coming up next Monday, Tuesday, and Wednesday.
1: Jesse's down in Florida. What's going on, Jesse?
14: Hey, good morning. Happy Feel Good Friday, fellas.
1: Yeah, same to you, Jesse. What's going on?
14: Thank you. Well, I mean, I want to preface this by saying I absolutely love CeeLo's work, love the show, but, you know, he has this way of calling people out, and it's bothered me for, like, at least a year. His hugest crutch in any event.
2: Okay. I can see that one. And I did say, I was calling out Moose's thing, I did say, we all have them. I'm sure I do as well. So there you go. That's a good one.
14: Okay, just making you aware. I appreciate that, you know, the self-awareness. That's cool.
1: Yeah, appreciate it. Cool. Yeah, thanks, Jesse. You know, I never noticed any of CeeLo's crushes because I'm usually crutches because I'm usually checked out during the updates. I'm not listening to anything he's saying.

0: So I have no idea what he might be saying over and over again. I'm just scrolling the internet and barely paying attention. When he addresses me head on, then I'm like, oh,
1: yeah, I perk up here.
0: This one's for Gio. Oh, okay. Let me just lock back in so I wouldn't know.
2: He clearly checked out of Gordon at 6:20 yesterday.
1: Poor Gordon apparently walked into a buzzsaw there. It wasn't his fault either, right?
0: Yeah, it was not his fault at all. It was just one of those things where Boomer decided to engage on every baseball cut and everything. And then Gordon, who's learning the flow of the show, but he was respectfully waiting to see if I would respond to something. You guys know I am not. And he would wait and look at me, and then there'd be like this silence. And then I was like, well, okay. And then he did it again. I'm like, well, I better fill this silence with something. And then there was a big, heavy yawn in my face.
2: Why are you yawning? It's been a better question. You guys are boring.
0: Oh my God. Weird. Jesus Christ.
1: It's really actually amazing you guys rescued the show after that.
3: Oh,
1: see,
3: gosh.
1: I skipped past all of that. So I started with the bear in Bradley Beach stuff. And I'm like, this is hysterical.
2: You know what's so funny about that, too? Because the clip comes from them talking too much baseball.
1: Right.
2: Last Monday with Boomer, we could have had game 7 of Yankees Red Sox. He wanted nothing to do with baseball. Games were yesterday. No one cares. What else, CeeLo?
1: Yeah, don't play the audio. No one wants to hear it. It happened 15 hours ago.
0: You just don't know what you're going to get. I mean, he was breaking down how the Brewers score runs in this update.
1: And then the best part is on the tail end.
3: That's great.
1: Why are you yawning? You guys are boring. Meanwhile, he's the one breaking down the baseball.
0: Yeah, exactly. And I was like, I wasn't even doing anything. Like, you guys are bored. And I was trying. And then he goes, why are you yelling? That's why I said, well, why are you yawning? And I'm like, I'm yelling because I need to give some energy to the show because it's dead right now.
1: Well, you guys did. You know what Gordon should have said to fill those awkward pauses? In any event.
2: He could have done that.
0: But, yes. You know, I mean, the show always recovers. You know, I mean, it's just like, whatever. I get more annoyed than he gets, but then it's over. You know what I mean?
1: Oh, yeah, you guys moved on quickly from it. Yeah. I was sure because I caught the promo and what was that, the last segment of the show? And I was like, wait, they were talking about that happened early in this show? I was shocked.
0: Yeah, I mean, you shouldn't be shocked.
1: I was.
0: Gonna be, by the way, it's going to be our 9-year anniversary of doing the show.
1: That's
0: a
1: crazy.
0: Long freaking time. So, you know how to react. Some days you get annoyed, you move on. It's all the maturity level that
1: Plus
0: we have now.
1: You know, it's the dog days of summer here, G. Uh-oh, what do we got now?
0: Jed York call. That's all.
1: We'll
0: get to it later.
1: I was curious which of the three subject matters you were laughing because
2: they all
1: could elicit that response.
0: All right, CeeLo, thank you.
2: Yeah. Can I just say one thing?
0: Yeah, yeah.
2: We'll come back with the calls for sure. And there's more to it, but the way it's fitted on the screen, Bear ate my neighbor.
1: Right. Al, you left off the apostrophe S there. Yeah. Bear ate my neighbor. That's the first line.
2: And they didn't. So we're not making fun of that.
1: The second line adds more context, I would say.
0: Okay. Thank you, CeeLo. See you next hour. It's Boomer and Geo coming to you live at the Built Ford Tough studio. 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
8: 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The Van Wyck is very, very heavy right now, northbound from Vauk Boulevard into Atlantic Avenue. Not so heavy on the southbound side, but there are delays into Atlantic Avenue from the Kew Gardens interchange. Over at the Hudson River, 10 at the George Inn, but it's 30 out from the Cross Bronx. So take the Henry Hudson Parkway approach to the outbound George instead. The Lincoln's 10 both ways, and the inbound Hullam is 25 from the Pulaski Skyway. 15-minute delays from the Newark Bay Extension, New Jersey. 1 and 9 at the Bayway Circle in Elizabeth. The overturned vehicle's gone, but now there are emergency repairs on the southbound side. Southbound, we have the left and centers blocked. Northbound, the left lane's blocked. Continue to take 27 instead. We have an overturned vehicle on 22. Eastbound still at New Providence Road. The right lane is blocked. You can try 28 there. And Route 10 is closed both ways at Canfield Road and Randolph. due to a downed tree and wires.

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2: 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Hit a lot of topics today. We went back to the bear in the lake situation with Al Dukes calling the police. We still have not got confirmation on it. I'm still sticking with it is a bear. Jerry is on the side of the bloated groundhog. I am not giving up on this bear. I'm still saying that there's a chance I could see groundhog, but the ears on this thing and the size of it, to me, I'm still going bear. So we were talking about bears in neighborhoods. Obviously, there is not a bear near the ocean where Al is. However, the theory is that we have come up with, constructed, that maybe a hunter kills this bear, wasn't supposed to, dumps it in the lake, and there's a cover-up going on because they don't want environmental services coming and sniffing around how this bear got there, because it'll be a big pain in the ass for them. Could be a groundhog, could be that. But, I mean, I've been wrapped up in a lot of other conspiracy things that you see on social media, so maybe that's why my brain is going in that direction, but that's where we're at right now. Mike is in Massapequa. What's going on, Mike?
3: Geo and Jerry. Oh, yeah.
4: Hi, Mike.
3: Good morning, guys. My goddaughter, she's going to college in Florida, and she got a bike for driving around the campus, and there's a park near the campus, and she called her parents just to let her know what she was doing. She got her new bike, and my brother's sister, she says, you know, there are bears in that park. He wanted her to get out. He finished saying that, and she starts screaming hysterically, uncontrollably. There was a bear, and it started moving towards her. And she was able to, you know, get on her bike, but it was a few minutes until my brother could actually speak to her, because she was so hysterical. And she was able to get on the bike, and not too far away was a bunch of guys playing basketball, and took her back to her dorm. But, you know, just ironic that yesterday was the bear story, and that happened to her yesterday.
2: Maybe one of those guys who was playing basketball killed that bear and drove it to Fletcher Lake and dumped it.
5: That's the conspiracy theory.
2: Maybe. Ever see that documentary, that story about that guy who was living with the grizzlies, and then the grizzlies who he was
5: ate
2: with?
5: Him.
2: Yeah, ate him. And, yeah. And I believe his wife. Yeah. And it's like there's audio of it that they haven't played.
5: It's horrible.
2: Yeah. Well, I mean, that guy was stupid. He was like, oh, I could befriend a grizzly bear. I can live with them, and they're going to love me. Well, and he did, and he was like petting them, and they'd go up to him, you know, when they had enough food. And then when they didn't have enough food, they were like, sorry, buddy.
5: You're it.
2: Yeah.
5: And the woman in Connecticut with the monkey.
2: Oh, yeah, ripped the monkey.
5: Like, I mean, these things happen.
2: Why am I laughing at the monkey ripped her face off?
6: Because she was giving it wine and pills.
2: That's right.
5: I mean,
2: Xanax. Alcohol and Xanax.
5: And also, haven't there been people that have tried to raise, like, lions or tigers from the time they're little, like, kittens, essentially?
2: Well, yeah. And Siegfried realize, and Roy.
5: I mean, good God, man.
2: Think Idiots. About that.
5: No, thank you.
2: Vic in Seymour, Connecticut. What's going on, Vic?
7: What's going on, guys? Good morning. I just wanted to touch on the bear thing. So I'm doing yard work yesterday, and I see my neighbor two houses down, and he looks disheveled. I say, what's going on? And he says, yeah, did you see the bear on any of your cameras? And I'm like, no, I haven't had any reason to check. He goes, yeah, there was a bear, and it ate four of my chickens. And I'm like, oh. I'm like, I'm sorry to hear about that. And I make my way to my backyard to start doing yard work in the back, and I see this pile where an animal had taken a dump in my yard the size of a manhole cover. And I'm like, I got a 55-pound English bulldog. It didn't come out of her.
2: Yeah.
7: So I'm checking my house cameras, and here's this probably close to 200-pound black

0: bear. It was a black bear, not a cinnamon bear. It was a black bear. And it took a dump and dumped out those four chickens on my backyard.
1: Good Lord.
2: Yeah. Well, thanks, Vic. Appreciate that. I thought I was going to say you saw a beak sticking up out of it.
1: Oh, God.
2: Did you call the neighbor and do an autopsy?
1: Oh.
2: Yeah. Big old black bear eating the chickens.
1: I want to go back to it.

0: So then the next time they go down there, they see a bear in their hot tub.
1: Oh, yeah. Oh boy, these bears are...
0: They're getting comfortable.
1: You're ballsy.
0: Yes. Everybody's worried about AI taking over the world. I think it might be the bears. Steve is down in Atlanta, our pal. Hey, haven't heard from him in a while. What's going on, Steve?
2: Morning, boys. I think it's been a year. I called up when my little baby boy was born, and that was a year ago. So how are y'all doing?
1: Great, happy birthday, Steve. To him.
0: Yes, great. What's up?
2: Yeah. So just calling. I'm a little delayed on the Jed York stuff. Sorry about that. You know, I'm on the podcast, but I had a call up. If you recall back in 2019 when I first met you guys down in Atlanta at the Super Bowl, I was there and getting all that fun access because I was assigned to a team to do their white glove program where you're the liaison to a team the entire weekend for the Super Bowl. It was a cool opportunity I had. And my team was the 49ers. So I spent an intimate 72 hours with the York family and all of their people that came with their contingent. And unfortunately, no crazy stories in that moment. His wife was very nice. It's sad that they got divorced. But I will say what's cool is that the woman, lady of the evening that he was with or not with that on his journey that she didn't get was the financial side of things. He did tip me very well at the end. So I can say that I was one of the few who was serviced by the York family, Jed in particular, with cash. So I got a straight cash, $1,000 at the end of the night when I finished the Super Bowl in my pocket, and he was good to me. He was very good to me.
0: Well, there you go. That's nice. And now one moment does not define a man, right?
1: Nobody can ruin a man.
0: Yeah, it could.
1: Yes, it can.
0: It certainly
1: and
0: can.
1: It has.
0: It has with him, I suppose. I guess he moved back in with his parents in Ohio. That was a story I saw in the Post. That he was living with his parents.
1: So that's why he's been in Ohio also?
0: Yeah.
1: Why? You own the 49ers.
0: This is my guess. That this divorce goes down. He probably doesn't want it to be messy. You can have the house. I'll figure it out. Ends up in the process of buying something. Wants to get away from it all.
1: Yeah, okay.
0: Let me spend a couple months, get grounded at my parents' place, get a couple hookers, and I'll go back and buy something.
1: Right. The last part after the get grounded didn't quite go with that part.
0: No, it did not.
1: Wow.
0: But that would be my guess.
1: I mean, I could certainly see resetting your life and you get away from everything back there. So that, yeah, I could see that. I would also think, though, you're running a franchise. Like, you still, I would think you get an apartment at least near the facility or something.
0: John Lynch is really running the franchise.
1: Yes, but when you're writing the checks,
0: yeah.
1: I mean, I think while I'm sure John Lynch has carte blanche to do what he wants on the football side, I've got to think there are a multitude of business things that come across his desk that he's got to be involved with.
0: If Hard Knocks were doing the 49ers this year, how much of the Kyle Shanahan car crash and Jed York prostitution thing do you think they'd be allowed to
1: show?
0: That's
1: a question for the directors and the producers, because I don't know that they would be. I mean, the Shanahan, but they're both public, though. How do you not?
0: Yeah, I mean, you'd have to do something with it. It probably wouldn't be satisfactory to the audience because the NFL is going to try to protect its
1: and
0: brand.
1: And don't the teams have final say in approval or not?
0: Apparently, yeah. Mm. So it'd probably be nothing. But how could they not? I would want to know because you know there'd be cameras there filming the natural in-the-moment reaction of at least players, coaches, somebody
1: sure.
0: Finding that out.
1: Yeah. Maybe not the incident itself, but you're going to actually have to be in because the cameras are everywhere at the facilities.
0: Like, they definitely have footage of the Seahawks finding out somehow. There's definitely a camera on somebody going, oh, boy, see this? And that's within their division.
1: Yeah.
0: Good
1: point.
0: All righty, one more hour to go. Boomer and Geo on the Fan and CBS Sports Network on a feel-good summer Friday. Football season is here. You know what that means? 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
3: 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Green Bay Packers running back Josh Jacobs was formally charged with misdemeanor counts of battery and criminal damage to property stemming from a May incident. His attorneys noted the official charges do not include domestic violence. The Packers and NFL are actively

0: monitoring the legal situation for potential league discipline. The Packers may be without their star running back for 6 games. I'm Addie Bates.
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0: Cooper and Gio coming to you live. The Bill Fork Tough Studio on the Fan and CBS Sports Network. A feel-good summer Friday. Jerry in for Boomer, the Barstool DoorDash, or I guess it was Uber Eats delivery driver story. Took on a little bit of an interesting twist yesterday when a couple of employees were arguing and had a really interesting conversation about what someone should have done in that moment. Now, I like applying what happens here in our dynamic in this type of situation because, you know, we're similar places. We're media companies. Boomer is always ordering food here. Al has to go down. CeeLo has to go down. Other people have to go down to get the food. You've gone down and dealt with it to get the food. So what happens is, if you haven't seen this, there is a young lady, Gia, who works in the Barstool New York office. She orders Chick-fil-A. There's an argument between, I guess, a disagreement between whether or not the driver, the Uber Eats person, was going to come up to the office or stay down. After a while, she ends up going down to meet him. They're yelling at each other. It escalates. This guy clearly was out of his mind. The security guard comes in, gets beaten up badly. Still in the hospital, I believe.
1: Is he really?
0: Yeah, still in the hospital. He actually had a trip to Japan. He had to cancel because he's still in the hospital.
1: Wow.
0: So he gets beat up pretty bad by this Uber Eats driver. They did find the guy. There's video from a security camera within the office of how people reacted to it. There was also a video taken by Gia herself of the Uber Eats driver that is beating up the security guard. So on one of the podcasts, there are two Barstool members. One is Roan, who I love. I think this guy is awesome. He is hilarious. He's smart. I think he's great. He's on Barstool Survivor. Really, really good. He actually was like a rap battle guy back in the day. He was like really good at it. So anyway, so I like Roan. And Kelly Keegs is another one who is in this conversation about what to do. Now, Roan is saying that this Gia should have never pulled out her phone and recorded it. This was his take, that when you are seeing one of your colleagues get violently beat up like that, your first reaction shouldn't be, I have to record this. He said that the first reaction is, can you physically help? And if the answer to that is no, then try to go get somebody who can help.
2: I agree.
0: The third thing would be, if there isn't anybody around, call 911. He said the last thing that he would have done was pick up the phone and record it. So Kelly Keegs come back and says, well, all right, she did try to kick the guy. Didn't really work. She was thinking that there's only that one camera, I guess, in the office that was from way back. You wouldn't be able to see it. Like, maybe if I record this, it'll help the police see what's going on, and that'll help out. And then the police apparently said that, oh, thank God you have this video, because we wouldn't have been able to see who it was or whatever else. But then again, there's also, I mean, you've got the injuries that happened. You got eyewitnesses. You also have the Uber Eats driver connected to the thing, so you're going to know who it is. So it's like, did you really need to record it?
2: Can I ask you a question? A serious question. Do you really think in that instance, the thought went through her head, let me get my phone out to help the police?
0: I don't know. This is why I'm bringing. That's why I'm bringing it up.
2: I think that's holy crap. Let me get this on camera, content. And I'm not saying thought anybody was going to get hurt. Nothing like that. But damn, this is something. It's society. Not just her. It's society now. You see all the time guys getting his ass kicked. People don't help. You look around, everyone's videoing it, so they can't wait to throw it up on social media. No one helps anybody.
0: Yeah. I know what you're saying. I also, it's tough because I can't put myself in a woman's shoes when two men are fighting, right? Like, so our reaction is, and there were men in that office that did it. They ran to it and they pulled the guy off of him. And that's what we're going to do.
2: I don't think she should have done that. I think she should have done exactly what Roan said.
0: Yeah.
2: Is you go for help. You call for help. You try to assist in any way you can. I'm not saying that at all. She should not have jumped on the guy. She shouldn't have tried to. No. But the last thing I would think would be, and I only say that because the idea that I'm going to video to help the police, man, that takes some processing and thinking. That happened in an instant. And the initial reaction was video. Wasn't police. It was video. This is something.
0: Yeah, I tend to agree with you. I'm just trying to, because I think the other side does have a point in the fact that, you know, if there's no, if I can't stop this guy, there's no one else around, like maybe I could catch his face somehow or something. Like I'm trying to see if that is a valid argument for what she did. But I think that the first natural reaction should be in that moment when you're seeing the security guard get his ass kicked is to run and find somebody. Yeah. Now, she was yelling stop while having the phone. I don't know for a fact. I don't believe that she ran out and got people heard the commotion and then mm-hmm. came out. But I think that instead of picking up the phone, because he got seriously hurt. Like the recording of the, so here, I guess really, here, all right, I've now talked myself into the answer, is if he had gotten killed by that Uber Eats driver, and her first reaction was to record it, as opposed to running and getting someone that could pull this guy off of him, then she'd be regretting that for the rest of her life. So that's why the first reaction has to be, like, let me go and run to get somebody's help.
2: Mm-hmm.
0: That she didn't do that.
2: And even as simple, I shouldn't say as simple, even the first thought I would think would be 911. I mean, you could certainly go run, for
0: well,
2: sure.
0: I mean, in the immediacy of that, like, you could dial 911 while trying to find someone
2: true.
0: To stop
2: that's
0: this.
2: True, too, yeah.
0: Because you can't, like, this guy was getting his ass whooped. Like, this poor, I mean... You know, Dave Portnoy was kind of laughing about it. He's like, listen, I love the guy. He's a great colleague, but this is not the greatest line of defense that we have downstairs. You know, and this dude's in the hospital, and he got his ass kicked. And he's the security guard.
2: Mm.
0: But, yeah, no, I'm in full agreement. I mean, I was more on Roan's side, but I was trying to, like, do the devil's advocate thing. Is there something there?
2: If it was a different time, maybe. We're so saturated with seeing these videos. I mean, you just think about any type of fight that happens at a baseball stadium or in a parking lot, and they're all over the place. There's always someone that's trying to rip someone or grab someone off. There's power in numbers. If the 12 or 13 or 35 people filming would stop and, you know, help, maybe it wouldn't get to such extreme levels. Instead, we're just so focused on get the phone out. Maybe she did. Maybe she was thinking about the police. I just find it hard to believe.
0: Yeah. Now, if you would have told me that she ran at first, it was like, someone help him. I can't get the guy off of him. And then when they were like ripping him off, she took a video or tried to take a picture of the guy as he was trying to go away, then I would say yes.
2: I would agree with that, because then she at least did the first instinct was to get help, and then at that point leave it to the idiot guys to figure this out. And she should not get involved. She could have gotten seriously hurt.
0: I'm asking this seriously. I'm not doing this to bust somebody's balls.
2: Okay.
0: Do you think Rami would pull out his camera and start filming it before helping?
2: I don't know enough, but he is a social media whore, so I think it's possible.
0: Huh.
2: It's a great guy. How would you answer the question? What do you think?
1: It depends how it's going, and it also depends, like, Kelly's job is dependent on content and her putting content out there that will be popular, and specifically office content where big, and this is a little in the weeds on Barstool, but it's a big thing now that all the talents in Chicago and all the interesting stuff that's happening in the office is happening in Chicago. She's like, ooh, something interesting finally happening in New York. I'm in the middle of it, and I can get this content out from the New York office.
2: I agree with that.
1: This will help my career.
0: That's Gia, not Kelly. Gia was the one who was filming. Oh. Kelly was the one who's arguing on Gia's behalf.
1: That's the point. The point still stands that it's like, yeah, this is good for my
2: content.
1: Career to video this. This is content.
2: And this poor guy's in the hospital.
0: Yeah.
1: Me personally, I'm also big enough that I probably could fight most people, whereas she's probably not. So I would probably try and help out myself if I could.
0: But you said it depends how it's going. So let's just say the person that you know is the one kicking the ass of the other person.
1: Oh, I'm videoing it. If Al's downstairs kicking someone's ass, I am. That is going straight to the digital channels.
0: No, would you blame him for that? The different stories. It's shoes it's on the other foot.
2: It is, but was it because Al was in self-defense and he kicked the crap out of the guy? Good for Al.
0: Yeah.
2: If Al was in one of these moods and he went down there and just said, you know what, you're ugly, and just started wailing on the guy, then no, Al's in the wrong.
1: I mean, if Al started beating me up, which could happen one day, you guys would just make sure the CBS cameras were rolling on that.
0: I fully believe that all of us here, if we saw one of our colleagues in trouble physically,
2: we
0: would not start videoing. We would try to help them.
2: Not a chance.
0: But we're also men. You know what I mean? Like, we're also going to want to do that, help somebody physically. Yeah. That's the only side of it that I was trying to give some sort of credence to. But thinking more about it, it's like, you got to run and get help. If you're watching this guy get his... I mean, he got his ass whooped so bad, he's still in the hospital. I mean, right. We're talking, what is it, Monday that this happened?
1: Yeah, this was early in the week.
0: He's still in the hospital.
2: Yeah, that's significant.
0: Let's go to Frank, who's in Brooklyn. What's going on, Frank?
3: See, I'm the opposite, guys. I want somebody recording somebody attacking me, because once I beat the hell out of them, there's going to be video of me defending myself, beating the hell out of somebody.
2: Right. The problem, but Frank, the problem is, in this case, the guy never did beat the... He was the one that ended up in the hospital and really couldn't fight back because he was getting his ass kicked so badly.
3: Yeah, I mean, I'm kind of that way also. If I see somebody that needs help, I like to get involved. But you see what happens in the news a lot. The person that ends up helping could end up being the person also that gets in trouble.
2: Or sued. That's true, too.
3: And also, if somebody I know is ever recording while I'm getting into a fight and they're not getting involved, I'm beating them up also.
0: Yeah, good call, Frank. Dan's in Long Beach. What's going on, Dan?
4: Hi, so I'm a teacher, and a couple years back, this is like the first time I had experienced this, because like when I grew up, if there was a fight, right, like pretty much everyone would try to help out. Like nothing was recorded. So these two kids started going at it, and I got in between them. There's like 25 kids in the class, but they were both like big kids, so I couldn't like alone separate them. But what I could do was like stay in between them so they didn't kick the crap out of each other. And it took like 2 minutes for me to like get them to go away on their own, because they didn't want to punch me. And when it ended, I turned around and there were 20 kids just sitting there with their phone recording the whole thing. And I was like, oh my God, you guys, what are you doing? And then I had to go to the other school where I coach, and everyone on my team was like, coach, good job today. Like, so these kids literally just record what happened and then send it to all their buddies, and no one helps out with anything.
2: Yep.
4: It's ridiculous.
2: It's content. It's terrible.
0: Yeah. Yeah, I that makes total sense to me. I also think it's different. It's not an apples to apples situation with what's going on here, because he was trying to stop these two kids from beating each other up. There's also, you know, if one person is getting slammed, that's really the crux of this argument.
2: Is that it was beyond a fair fight.
0: Yeah. This guy's getting, I mean, he's on top of him, he's got his hands around his neck, he's dragging him. I mean, it was ugly. Like it was really ugly.
2: What was the crux of the argument? Did that ever come out? Like, where did it start?
0: First, I think that this guy, the driver, was unhinged. I think that he had some issues, and this was probably going to happen somewhere. From my understanding, it was sort of like you can bring the food up, and the guy's like, I'm not going to bring the food up. I'm going to stay here. And then when she came down, I guess they had words. And because this guy was unhinged, he starts yelling aggressively at Gia, and that's when the security guard walks over and goes, hey, why are you yelling? And then all of a sudden, the unhinged Uber Eats
2: just
0: driver
2: attacked him.
0: Decides to beat the snot out of the guy.
2: Wow.
0: Part of me a little bit jealous it happened there and not here.
2: Oh, God.
0: I don't want someone to get hurt and go to the hospital. I'm just talking about, like, they had this, like, natural content thing happen.
2: There's the word again.
0: They did.
2: Uh-huh.
1: Yeah, but then it would be a whole thing. FAN. Can we post it on the FAN account? Can we not?
2: I would say like, no chance. No chance.
0: Probably not.
2: I mean, we can't eat buffalo wings.
0: I was able to do it. We just had to have an EMT in here.
2: Right. That's true. Good point.
0: All right, Boomer Geo on the Fan and CBS Sports Network. 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
6: 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East side of the city, the southbound FDR Drive at 79th Street has a crash in the right. There's rubbernecking northbound. Do yourself a favor and take 2nd Avenue instead. Now at the Hudson's, the George is 10 in, but 30 out from the Cross Bronx. The Henry Hudson approach to the outbound George will work for you. The Lincoln is 10 in and out. Now we've got outbound Lincoln Tunnel weekend work happening on Saturday and Sunday from 4 a.m. to 6 p.m. Westbound 495 will have construction in the right and centers just outside the tunnel. Significant delays are expected, they say. Inbound Holland, 25 minutes from the Skyway and 15 minutes from the Newark Bay Extension. In New Jersey, southbound 8095 Express coming off the upper level of the George at 71 in Leonia. Broken down tractor trailer in the right lane. Stick with the local lanes instead. And in Westchester, southbound New England Thruway, near 18A and Mamaroneck, we get a vehicle fire in the right. The Hutchinson River Parkway will take care of those delays for you. 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

0: Friday on the Fan and CBS Sports Network. We've got CeeLo back. He's got his final sports update of the day and the moment of the day. What's going on, Chris?
1: A little bit on the Yankees from last night. The offense had been much better in recent days. Not the case in the series finale against the Astros, which meant that there was very little margin for error for one Gerrit Cole.
2: Right, here's pitch swing on. Hit the right field. Hit well. Going back, Jones. He's on the track. Big fella there. Reaches up. Can't get it. It's gone. Christian Walker started the day 0-for-9. He's 2-for-3 tonight, and now a two-run homer takes the lead to 3-0 for Houston.
1: That's Dave Sims and a little Susan Waldman here on the Fan last night. More than enough for Houston in an eventual 5-1 victory. They take the rubber game from the Yankees. Hayden Wesneski, 5 innings of 3-hit, 1-run ball for the win. The bullpen handled the rest. One more time, that included our new favorite guy to the Astros pen there.
3: Swing and a miss. Waved at that change. 2 down.
4: Blue Ball's got some stuff.
1: Yes, that's A.J. Blue Ball, not Blue Balls. You got to listen closely there. You also had a guy named Justin Tapa finish up the last 2 innings for the Yankees. Maybe it's Topa, Tapa, I'm not entirely sure. 35-year-old who had a bunch of big league experience prior to coming to the Yankees, making his debut last night. Binghamton guy, Yankee fan, so a little moment for him. As for Cole, he ended up taking the loss across his 6 innings of work, even though he pitched relatively well along the way. There was more trouble for the left side of the Yankee infield.
2: His ground ball hit to the left side. Lombard rolls up his glove. Cabby recovers, then throws it away. Ricochets back to Garcia. He drops the ball. Scoring is Walker. For some reason, that's 6 errors in 6 games, and I don't know how the ball keeps rolling up Lombard's wrist.
1: Yeah, I might want to get that figured out before this series opener against the Red Sox tonight, and then Caballero throws the ball away, and as Jerry referenced, looked like Luis Garcia maybe was primed to make a 3rd error on the play for the Yankees there. So some of the defensive issues continue to show up here as Lombard becomes the first Yankee shortstop to commit an error in 6 consecutive games since 1915, Roger Peckinpah. We've gotten to know a little bit this morning along the way. Here was Lombard after the game, taking accountability for the defensive struggles.
5: I don't know. It's something you're trying to figure out, obviously. It's not acceptable. Can't happen at this level. You know, if you make your pitchers have to get extra outs, and just makes it way harder on us. The other teams are going to capitalize. So, something we're definitely going to have to clean up. And got to be better tomorrow.
6: How about Peckinpah made it to 1974? 77.
1: No.
6: How about that? He died in 1977.
1: Oh, I thought you.
6: I mean, he played. The guy was born in 1891.
1: I'm sorry. I thought you meant he like his playing career. I was like, wait
6: that
1: a
6: would
1: second.
6: Be something.
1: I said I saw 17 seasons. 1915 was with the year we talked about here. I don't think he's made it.
6: He played 10 through 27.
1: There you go.
6: So finished playing almost 100 years ago.
1: Yeah.
6: Did he really play?
1: It's been a minute.
6: Did he really exist?
1: Yeah, who knows? Like, I was looking at his offensive numbers were not great, and we referenced these 6 errors in 6 straight games,
6: but
1: his WAR numbers are solid.
6: Shut up. You know what's funny about the numbers not being great? Career 260 hitter.
1: Yeah, but back then, 260.
6: We would beg for a 260 hitter
1: now
6: on a lot
1: we
6: of
1: would,
6: these teams.
1: Yeah. What was his career OPS, Jerry?
6: Let's see.
1: I'm going to say sub 750. I'm going to say sub 700.
6: Yeah, 672.
1: Yeah, not great.
6: Not great, but he played a mean shortstop.
1: He must have, outside of those 6 games in a row in 1915 with the Yankees. Mm.
0: So he played with Babe Ruth, this guy, right?
1: Was he still on the Yankees?
6: He was on the Yankees until 1921.
1: So,
6: and then he played for the Washington Nationals, 22-26.
1: Were they the Washington Nationals back then?
6: That's what this says.
1: So there was a Washington Nationals? And then they went away, and then they came back? I guess I should know that.
6: And became the Washington Senators.
1: The Senators, I remember. Yes.
7: Babe Ruth's first year with the Yankees, 1920.
1: So they had a little crossover. Peckinpah and Ruth.
6: Peckinpah
1: and Ruth.
6: Two peas
1: in a pod.
6: Ruth batted 4th. Peckinpah batted 9th.
1: Oh, man. Those were the days. Yes.
0: I think Babe Ruth was ever like, hey, Peckinpah, get your head out of your ass.
1: Yeah.
6: Yes,
1: stop
6: I do.
1: The ball.
0: Go get me a hot dog, Peckinpah.
6: It's going to taste.
0: How big an error is, you loser?
7: And Babe Ruth's batting average was allegedly 115 points higher.
6: Allegedly?
7: I mean, it says 376.
6: What it was.
0: Well, no, we always talk about that. Did it really happen?
6: I'm
1: stop
6: kidding
1: it.
6: When
1: don't
6: I say
1: pull
6: that.
1: The Pete Crow
7: How many hits
1: Armstrong?
7: Did Ruth have today? I don't know. Felt like 6. All right, throw 6 in there.
0: No, we're not. Yeah.
6: That's a different conversation.
1: You tell me they didn't keep a book back then?
6: He did play, though, and they did keep the scores.
1: Come on.
7: Somewhat.
6: Now, the home run thing is funny because there is that myth, rumor, legend, whatever, that in his first few years, a ball that bounced over might have been ruled a home run.
1: Mm-hmm. Okay, but his first few, you're talking first few years in the majors or with the Yankees?
6: In the majors.
1: Well, then.
6: Do I read it?
1: Well, I mean, the years with the Yankees, the numbers are the played. Numbers.
6: Well, I'm only because the Pete Crow Armstrong stuff
1: is
6: stupid.
1: Yeah, stupid. Now, come on. All right, Yankees, Red Sox tonight. Cam Schlittler, Patrick Sandoval, 625 coverage, WFAN AM, FM dial. You've got the Giants and the Jets. Pregame there, 630, first kick.
6: I did not realize his first season was 1914.
1: Ruth. With the Red Sox.
6: Yeah.
1: When he was pitching mostly.
6: Damn.
1: Yeah.
6: Yeah.
8: 19 years old.
6: 19 How about year that? Old Babe Ruth. 14. Made it all the way to 40 years old back then. Now, I know at the end he was falling over himself and it wasn't great, but that's pretty good.
1: Yeah, I would say so.
6: 21 years back then or 20 years?
1: Interesting night of giveaways for the locals. At Citi Field, you had the dumplings plus the singles night. At the stadium, you had the George Costanza calzone bobblehead. I'm not going to bore you with much about Seinfeld specifically. Meredith Marakovich did give Michael Kay a trivia quiz, I guess, during the pregame. But I was more interested in this exchange as Michael was kind of taking a look and describing the bobblehead. And then a little interesting interaction with Meredith.
3: That's the jacket he was wearing in one of the episodes where he said he was a bad boy.
9: I don't remember it.
3: Oh, okay.
9: I don't remember it. But
3: because you only like good guys.
9: Well, obviously. Yeah. Obviously. You know me so well. Yep. How did you know that?
3: I know you.
1: There was like a little...
10: These big balloons in the yes booth.
1: Subtle grins on both of their faces. So I don't know if that was like a tongue-in-cheek. Maybe That's the funny. Opposite is true. I don't know. But they, you know, they were having some fun there.
6: How about the fact when Ruth was 38 years old?
1: Jerry's gone down the... You're playing the boomer role very well right
6: because
1: now.
6: I'll tell you why. Because these numbers are, forget 38, 36 years old, 46 home runs, 162 RBIs.
1: Yeah. But Rami says they were just making that up.
8: It might have been.
6: He's a dope. And his OPS was 1225.
1: Yeah. Let's just do this 35. For this one guy. You know, everyone else sucks. Their numbers stink.
6: That is incredible.
1: But let's pump up Root's numbers.
8: They loved him. They didn't want his record to be broken.
1: George Herman.
8: They loved the guy.
1: All right, Mets lost to the Brewers. They have dropped 4 out of 6 overall. They get the Astros now tonight at Citi Field. 7:10 first pitch, Christian Scott, Hunter Brown on Odyssey Mets Radio. I didn't touch on this at all. Chris Sale last night was definitely jacked up to face the Dodgers, and maybe specifically
6: them, right?
1: Shohei Ohtani.
11: He does get a piece of 100. How about Sale hitting triple digits there?
12: The 7th hardest fastball he has ever thrown in his career.
11: He struck him out.
1: Yeah, so he was getting after Ohtani with the triple digits, and he finished the 8th inning with 97 pitches. They sent him back out there. His son was all surprised and jacked up in the crowd, and he did finish off the shutout. It was his first complete game since 2019. This guy who's had a ton of injuries, here he is having another big-time season. He's got up to 100 on the gun.
6: And you got
1: he's
6: the Braves shutouts within against a the Dodgers. Game now of the Dodgers for that second spot.
1: Yeah, there you go. He certainly rose to the moment. So you would think there'd be lots of excitement for him post-game as they questioned him about the radar gun.
13: You threw a pitch over 100 miles per hour for the first time in 8 years. How?
14: With my arm.
1: Come on. I mean, play along a little bit. Braves TV, I know this guy once cut up the White Sox uniforms he didn't like back in the day. But with my arm. Okay, bud, where to be a party pooper. Jackson Dart with the SI guys. He gave you a little John Harbaugh earlier with Albert Breer and Connor Orr. Here's Dart on his cuisine preferences here in the New York City area. He's a Utah kid, right, I believe? Utah guy?
15: Yep.
1: So here he is experiencing the East Coast in the New York area.
15: Probably I would just say like getting into Italian food has been the biggest thing. You know, on the West Coast, like there's decent Italian food here and there, but I mean, it doesn't compare to out here. So any restaurant that has a chicken parmesan, I'm trying it.
8: Hell yeah.
1: The menta full parmesan. He clearly sounds like an out-of-towner.
8: A chicken parmesan.
1: Chicken parmesan, yeah. So there you go. And a pizza for John Harbaugh. The cafeteria pizza, apparently, over there in East Rutherford is to die for. Rex Ryan littered over this, the Jets teasing one of the new episodes of this in-house show they've got going on. And once again, here they are poaching a voice from this show, whether it be Gio, whether it be Boomer. Here was the introduction from the teaser video the Jets put out yesterday.
16: Seth Ryan, son of former head coach Rex Ryan, is now on the staff of the Jets.
17: Hey, if you need any pointers, Seth will be here. There he is, 20. Okay. Yeah, so if you need any pointers.
1: So they grab Boomer sort of like teeing that up, and then they show old footage of Rex when he was the coach. He brought Seth to practice, I guess, when he was in high school, talking to his defense, hey, if you need any pointers, blah, blah, blah. Now Seth, of course, is on Aaron Glenn's staff. So Rex, I guess, went to visit camp one day this summer. Here was Glenn introducing the former Jet head coach to his current team.
18: And this man is a great friend of mine. Great friend of mine. I talk to him often. Actually, his son coaches here. But he told me he was coming up here, man. I want him to speak to you guys. He understands the temperature of being a Jet, of coaching with the Jet, everything about it.
1: All right, so then he turns it over to Rex, and now they splice this a little bit, but you get a little vibe for what Rex had to say to the team. Of course, a few expletives along the way as well.
19: My son's here, and that's a f-ing unbelievable opportunity. Third generation, you know? So my dad won a f-ing Super Bowl here, because I am a f-ing New York Jet. All right? Always will be.
20: Jets on three. 1, 2, 3
1: Yes. And in typical Rex fashion,
6: he was
1: emotional, a little choked up, talking about the family ties.
6: It wasn't going to see Chris Stapleton.
1: Was that your first time seeing him?
0: No, okay. No, second time. 2022 was the first time.
1: Obviously worth the admission.
0: Well, yeah.
7: Free?
0: Yeah, there was no admission. Exactly. Yeah.
1: Let me rephrase. Worth the time?
0: Yes. Yeah. 100%. God. Yep.
1: Mister, you guys get on me for being Mr. Literal. Good Lord.
0: No, it's awesome. You've seen him before.
1: No, obviously. That's why I'm asking. I have not. Not in person.
0: Cheating yourself, man.
1: I love the guy. I've not been to see him, no.
0: Yeah, you have to go.
1: Okay.
0: You've got to figure out a way.
1: List.
0: You got to figure out a way to go.
1: Well, next time you get some of those freebie tickets, just send them my way. You know?
7: I tried that earlier this week.
0: Yeah, he tried. There's no
1: for that
0: no,
1: show or just in general?
7: No, specifically that show. He was saying he didn't want to go. He had the tickets.
1: Imagine if he didn't.
0: I'm happy I did. Yeah. Very happy I did.
1: There you go. Yep. Excellent. All right. Well, I'll put that on the list. One quick one before we get to moment of the day. This was part of a longer answer, but I just grabbed a snippet of it. So high school football starting around the country. This was Dan Campbell yesterday, his Lions press conference. I just like listening to him talk. So they team, hey, any messages for the high school kids out there as they get ready to start their season?
21: There's no nonsense. There's nothing that goes along with it. And it's just good old, man, it's the grass, right? Man, you can smell the freshly cut grass. It's Thursday night. It's Friday night. It's Saturday. It's you and this, probably a lot of kids you grew up with.
1: It's just the grass thing has become, I forget if Jerry was in or Gio, and I played the Liam Cohen.
6: I remember, yeah.
1: Liam Cohen. Does it affect the grass? Like what?
6: He is a character.
1: The grass now.
0: That's one of the things?
1: Yeah, I don't know why. If they've been playing football on some other surface.
0: Well, they have here at MetLife.
1: Well, even so. I mean, yeah. We get it. It's not
0: grass,
1: a court.
0: Man.
1: It's not the ice.
0: It's grass. You know,
1: it's not the field. Well, it is a field, but in any event. All right, moment of the day. Hand up accountability. I was chopping up the whole blue ball and peck and paw, and then we had fun with Crotchfeld and Titsworth. Yeah. It was like 3 minutes long. And in the process of trying to slice it down, I inadvertently deleted it. So I wasn't able to go back and replicate that. What I do have for you is an alternate moment of the day, which
0: that
1: is
0: sucks.
1: It's a good runner-up, I would say. And I think you probably forgot we even did this. You mentioned you like this fantasy football punishment where the loser has to go back and take the SATs. And that got us talking about Jerry and Al and their scores from back in the day, which I did not know. Did not go very well for them, and we were kind of having fun at their expense early this morning.
6: I don't know how much lower me and him can go.
1: Remind me of the scores here. Do you guys recall?
0: I had a 10-50.
1: Okay. Jerry?
6: I think I was 9-10.
1: Come on.
6: I swear to God.
1: Al?
22: Under 800.
1: Stop it.
22: Yeah. And I tell you, that was taking it twice. Do you know the first time I took it, I actually think my score was 690.
1: Don't they
22: not
1: say, what
22: kidding.
1: Do you get just for, like, filling out your name?
0: 600, I think. Yeah.
1: Come on, man. Yes. I know you're an older, more polished man, and you're a smart guy.
6: When you went to college, didn't they tell you how to take remedial reading because of your low SAT score?
22: Yeah. When I went to community college, I took a class where we had to read Newsweek and talk about what the articles meant. Yeah, that's how dumb I was on my SAT.
6: Well, that you don't comprehend, and your bad attention span. Yeah. That's why you don't like baseball. It's boring to you.
0: Is that what it was? You just weren't into it? You couldn't have been that stupid.
22: I guess I was at one point. I had to have been.
1: It's come a long way.
0: That is nuts. I knew a guy who got a 660 on the SAT, and he's still that stupid to this day.
1: Wow.
0: And Al, he's not. He's not that stupid.
22: I think I grew less stupid as I got older.
1: Which is kind of how you want it to go, if we're being honest. You know, I don't think any of us want to go back to our 18-year-old or 17-year-old brain cells, right?
0: Yeah, that's one of the odder facts. That really is one of the odder facts that this show has, is Al bombing out on the SAT as poorly as he did.
1: Yeah.
0: Because you never would have guessed that.
1: No, not to that level.
0: No, never.
1: He told me, like, you know, right around 1,000. I'm like, okay.
0: Yeah.
1: Sub 700 on his first show.
6: That is a shocking number.
0: Yeah, it really is. I mean, I guess it's a compliment that we're talking about it now, that it is shocking to us, because that means that you've gotten to a level where we respect your intelligence. But
6: we thought you were intelligent.
1: Rami, are you so young that you were in that range where you had to take the three-parter and it was out of 2400?
0: He got a trophy when he took the SAT. They didn't even give him a score.
1: They sampled that third part for a while where the score was out of 2400.
0: That's right. What was yours? What did you do?
7: I have no idea. I didn't go to high school here.
0: That's right. I walked right into that. Yep, that's right.
1: Damn.
0: All right, CeeLo. Good stuff.
1: Enjoy your vacation.
0: You're here next week. Yeah, I'm here next week.
6: I'll see you Monday.
1: Yeah.
0: I'll see you Tuesday, Wednesday.
1: Some sort of jigsaw puzzle.
0: Yeah, that's right. Yeah. Tuesday, Wednesday. 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
0: 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I was there as well, cut short a little bit because of the rain, but Matt Martin, of course, of the Islanders, Boomer's son-in-law, said, man, this is the second time I've played here, and I am just amazed that this place even exists. 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
24: From the 1010 Winds Traffic Center, I'm Karen Stewart with the InjuryLawyer.com Fan Highway Patrol, presented by the Rothenberg Law Firm. Long Island, eastbound LIE, we have an accident at Willis Avenue at 37, and there are delays. You're going to want to stick with the service.

0: Road, or the Northern State, which looks really good right now. Westchester, a collision on the northbound Hutch at New Wilmont Road in New Rochelle, and a vehicle fire on the northbound New England Thruway at 18A from Amerenek. In that case, take the Hutchinson River Parkway instead. Overturned vehicle in Jersey still, eastbound 22 at New Providence Road in the right lane. Take 28. Route 10 in Randolph is closed both ways at Canfield Road, down Tree and Wires there. And 1 and 9 at the Bayway Circle in Elizabeth, emergency repairs. Southbound, the left and centers are blocked. Northbound, the left lane's blocked. You can try Route 27 instead. And oh, this just in, a vehicle fire again. Eastbound on the Jersey Turnpike's Newark Bay extension near 14. The outbound side of the GW Bridge is 30 from the Cross Bronx. Take the Henry Hudson approach. And the inbound Holland is 25 from the Pulaski Skyway, 15 from the Newark Bay extension. 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

0: Summer Friday on the Fan and CBS Sports Network. It's a real feel-good Summer Friday happening between 10 a.m. and 2 p.m. as the Jerry Recco Beach Bash gets going.
1: That's not what it's called.
0: With Sean and Evan. Evan and Sean. Evan Tiki and Sean with no Tiki today down at the Salt Shack in Babylon.
2: Ride
0: check
2: looks
0: it out.
2: Good, G.
0: Yeah?
2: Ride looks good.
0: Awesome. Great. Well, I know the ride there is going to be fine. I told you. I've been doing that all summer, and really only one time has it been a disaster.
1: Yeah.
0: So that'll be good. That's an easy one. It's the drive home that'll be the issue for you, but I know you'll be excited. So how do you handle this? I mean, you obviously have to drive all the way back, but you're going to be there for like 3.5 hours. Do you crack open one when you first get there and then chill out for a little bit before you get in the car?
1: I mean, I'll have a Surfside for sure. I'm not gonna have a bunch of them.
0: Yeah,
1: because I don't live out there and I do have a long ride back. But no, I'll have one. Yeah, no doubt.
0: You know what my hope is?
1: What's this?
0: My hope is that you drink so much you can't drive, then you call me and say, let's go play some golf and I'll stay over. That'd be great. Be like, I'll leave my car here. I'll go pick you up.
1: No.
0: We'll throw your clubs in my car. We'll go out and hang out for the weekend.
1: Would love to play golf with you out there. It's just not today.
0: Yeah.
1: Okay. Because I got multiple reasons why.
0: I understand.
1: I would love to, but I can't.
0: A man can dream, though, Jerry. A man can dream.
1: Yeah, as a matter of fact, and I am looking forward to this because this place, Salt Shack, is phenomenal, as we've talked about numerous times. Couldn't be a worse day, actually, as it's turned out for me. But
0: in your personal life, yes.
1: Too much going on. But, hey, you commit to something, you go do it, and it really helps that it's a great place and should be a fun event, and I'm looking forward to seeing Sean and Evan. They better have a seat ready for me.
0: Oh, yeah.
1: I'm ready to go.
0: Absolutely. And to see Sean out there in Babylon at the Salt Shack is really like seeing we're talking about like a black bear in its natural habitat, you know? That's what it's like. I mean,
1: Blue Point, right?
0: Well, yeah, it's exactly what it's like. That's what I'm saying.
1: Yes.
0: I'm not making a joke. I'm saying like you're seeing Sean, like he is indigenous to that area.
1: He's in his element.
0: And there are many like him that are indigenous to that area, and he gets the chance to drive just a little bit, maybe 10 minutes.
1: I heard even closer.
0: Really?
1: I was told he lives 6 minutes from it.
0: Yeah. Wow.
1: That's awesome.
0: That is great.
1: Al, when we do the DJ's thing, you're what, like 7-8 minutes?
3: Actually, I think it's 6 minutes.
1: Yeah, so it's very similar. Very cool.
0: Yeah. Yep.
1: So it's going to be a great day. Looking forward to it.
0: You get that date for Boomer's golf outing at Glen Oaks yet? You have that one in your calendar?
3: Let me check. Is it October?
0: Yeah, it's October.
3: Yeah, let me see. Let me see if I have it in there.
1: Is it really?
0: Yeah.
1: And that's usually a Monday. I do have a couple of NFL games on Sunday nights I've got.
3: I do not have that on there.
0: Here we go.
1: Oh,
0: you ready?
1: Yeah.
0: October 5th.
1: Oh, that might be okay.
3: No, it says I have Jerry out that day
1: on
3: my calendar.
1: You know, well, because, no, I got jury duty. I just got the notification last week.
3: Can I also get jury duty?
1: Oh, I love playing that tournament.
0: Uh-oh.
1: Oh, that stinks.
0: You want to play in the tournament now?
3: Oh. I do not golf.
1: You got to be kidding me. That sucks. I literally just got the... Whenever I texted you last week, I just got the card in the mail, jury duty.
0: Yeah, you better let them know because they got you all ready to go, you know?
1: God darn it.
0: And whoever you were going to take is going to be all disappointed, too. You get to take a partner, too.
1: You got to be kidding me.
0: That sucks, man.
1: Is there a way I can get, like, postponed? I don't mind going. Is there a way I can postpone jury duty?
0: I don't know. It's different. New Jersey, New York. I don't know.
3: I think you can do one postponement.
1: I can get one postponement. Yeah, I'm postponing it.
0: Okay. All right.
1: I want to play. I love that tournament. Now, the ride home is horrendous.
0: Yeah, of course.
1: But that's a great event.
0: It really is the best. It's one of my favorite golf tournaments of all time.
1: Man.
0: So, all right. Yeah, hopefully you postpone it. So don't email Richie yet.
1: No, I to be honest with you, I needed to get through this weekend. I wasn't even thinking of that yet. I knew I had Boomer's Hall of Fame induction in my calendar, and I knew about the tournament. I wasn't sure when the event was, though.

0: for it. You just asked me if you thought I would, and I say no.
1: I think he should just go completely for it. That's what I think.
0: Starting at 10 o'clock?
1: Yeah. I mean, come on. He's 6 minutes away. He could essentially walk home.
0: Yes, I believe so.
1: So he'll be safe. He's doing a show. He's in his natural habitat.
0: Think he'll play volleyball?
1: I hope not.
0: Oh, you hope not.
1: Yeah, I hope not.
0: Well, he was... Oh, you trucked him. That's right. I was going to say, he was like an athletic defensive lineman, and you were the offensive lineman, but you ran right over him.
1: No, no, it was C-Mac who was the really good lineman in high school.
0: It was not Sean. Okay.
1: Yeah no,
0: did Sean play sports?
1: I don't know. I know he plays fantasy flag football now, but I don't know. I don't know if he played actually in high school, but yeah. Okay. It's bad if I was a better high school athlete than somebody,
0: Not necessarily. Not necessarily.
1: Pretty bad.
0: High school Geo?
1: Yeah, it was, right. Not great. Mm. I found my calling there, Jerry.
0: That's it.
1: We'll have a wonderful time out there at the Salt Shack at Babylon. If you are on Long Island and you got a day off or have an hour to kill.
0: Come on out.
1: Come on out and see those guys. You'll see WFAN fan favorite Jerry Recco.
0: Don't like that term.
1: You'll see, I think Big Hurls will be out there if you want to go and talk to him. You got Evan and Sean as well, and I guess is Connor Green there?
0: Maybe? No, Connor's here.
1: Oh, Connor's here. Okay, so just seeing how all the celebrities are showing up there in the Salt Shack. All right, we got a Sports Minute right now brought to you by your local Ford store.
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3: In their preseason finale at Highmark Stadium, the Buffalo Bills edged out the Pittsburgh Steelers 28-27. Late-game depth proved decisive as secondary units traded scoring drives, with Pittsburgh's passing attack keeping things close down to the wire. Buffalo secures the win, shifting both teams' focus to roster cuts. Will the Steelers keep four quarterbacks? I think so. I'm Maddie Bates.
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1: All right, thanks to Rami. Thanks to Al. Thanks to CeeLo's in for Jerry. Jerry in for Boomer. Kaplan, Izzo, everybody at CBS Sports Network. Really fun week here. Our feel-good summer Friday. The last one for me, but we'll have a feel-good football Friday coming up the next time we are all together. I will be back Tuesday, Wednesday, Thursday of next week. Special co-host Robbie Berger, Bob Does Sports. Bob from Bob Does Sports on Thursday. Really excited for that. You got Evan and Sean down at the Salt Shack. Jerry will be there momentarily, probably about an hour and a half, I would guess. The Carton Show at 2 p.m. Have a great weekend, and remember, New York, always stay classy.
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1: That's right. Long Island, we're here. Welcome to a very special of Evan Without Tiki with Sean Morash. Live from the beautiful Salt Shack. I've never been to this place. This is Sean Morash's home turf. This is your people. This is your event. This isn't the Jerry Recco beach party. This is the Sean Morash beach party. Well, now we need to turn his mic off and we'll be good to go.
2: There we go. Rocco flying start. That's right.
1: I actually told him to do that. I said, don't turn his mic on.
2: Turn my mic on. There we go. Hey, look at all these people. Who out there has some linoleum fencing, huh? Who's got an above-ground pool with a deck, huh?
1: I will tell you, I have noticed that there are more Jet fans than Giant fans, as I predicted to you yesterday, because Long Island is Jets country. Okay, New Jersey, even where I'm living in Westchester, that's Giants country.
2: No. Long Island's more Cowboy country than this Jets country, if we're being completely honest with you.
1: You may be right. We're at the Salt Shack all day. The great Jerry Recco will be here real soon. In fact, before we get started, I want you to predict the time Jerry Recco walks onto the stage. He is leaving the WFAN studios right now. You just heard him wrap up the award-winning morning show with Greg Giannotti. Boomer taking his customary Friday off. I don't know if you guys have kept track. Has not worked the Friday all year. God bless him. I'm going to put that in my next contract.
2: Yeah. Yes.
1: What time does Jerry Recco walk on the stage leaving New York City at 10 a.m.? Go.
2: Okay, so Long Island's known for bad traffic if you're not from here. So people, I tell you this, it's a big win for the Long Island economy if Jerry is here by 11:30, because then it'll tell you not that long to get here. So I'm going 11:30.
1: Oh, he'll be here before that. I'm going the under on that. He'll be here by 11:21. That is my prediction.
2: Does he smash a surf side and crush it against his forehead when he gets here?
1: Absolutely. Right. It's going to be a wild Jerry Recco.
2: Right.
1: I mean, so he'll be here a little bit later on, but let's address the elephant in the room.
2: That's a terrible thing to say about
1: Let's address what's on everybody's mind, and I have rarely done this in the last few years, but let me credit the back page of the New York Post. I wrote it down because it made me laugh. George of the Bungle.
2: That's a tough one.
1: I mean, we need to address this. I support the kid. I think he's going to be fine.
2: Yeah.
1: But we are witnessing something historic with George Lombard Jr. It happened again last night. Mm-hmm. It's an error in six consecutive games. I've already done the research. I looked into it. I said, is this a record? Like, how often has this happened? And based on my research, he's tied the all-time record for consecutive games with an error.
2: Sorry, not 30, but 115 years ago was the last time, right?
1: I saw a few examples of it, to be fair.
2: Oh, okay.
1: Six is a common record, but six consecutive games with an error, we have to admit. Jokes aside, because I know there's been a lot of busting balls recently about Lombard because you declared him a Hall of Famer.
2: That's not what I said.
1: Jokes aside, I think this is becoming a mental thing.
2: I agree.
1: We have to at least admit that there is a level of concern to this kid making an error in six straight games. Like, who does that?
2: Yeah, listen, and I thought he said all the right things post-game as well about it, but here's the deal. I thought the 2 days previously, I could excuse away, right? I saw a bad hop the night before, the day before, you have whatever. He was doing too much with the throw. Last night can't happen. Like, that just has to be a play. Now, I do wonder how much of Ryan McMahon's injury is playing into this, where maybe he's trying to overcompensate. He got very comfortable next to Ryan McMahon, but I'm not going to make excuses for him. Here's the deal. It's six errors. I'm not all of a sudden going to go, oh, my God, he has no chance to be an elite player, an elite defender, because he's still making other smooth plays. But Aaron Boone needs to be a manager tonight. And what Aaron Boone needs to do is, it's nobody's fault. You're going to sit down. We have a doubleheader tomorrow. We have a game Sunday. This is four games in 3 days. He's probably due for an off. He's playing every day.
1: You want to give Lombard an off day?
2: Give Lombard an off day.
1: Quick question I need to ask the audience. Are you guys familiar with Tommy Lugauer? You guys like Tommy Lugauer?
2: No, he had that take.
1: Are you booing Tommy
2: Lugauer?
1: He's from... Oh, it's Luke. It's Luke. It's Luke. Hold on.
2: He doesn't get the Victor Cruz treatment here.
1: Actually, I don't know if that was Booze or Luke's, but I'll let Lugie spend the whole weekend trying to figure it out. Connor, would you like to play me clip number one? This is from Tommy Lugauer's overnight. Not this morning, but 2 days ago. Take a listen.
3: If I'm Aaron Boone, if I'm the Yankees, I give George Lombard Jr. a day off.
1: So my question is, why are you ripping off your dear friend Tommy Lugauer's Yankee opinions?
2: A couple days ago he said that?
1: He said that 2 days ago, yeah.
2: No, it's different now. 6 errors is different. So he was way too premature with that. I'm right. It's after six games. Don't you agree? Look, he didn't...
1: Do I agree with what? Giving him an off day?
2: Yeah, play Lombard, I mean, I'll play Caballero at short, whatever the hell you want to do at third tonight. If it's Rosario, fine. I just give him one day, especially because it's the Red Sox, especially because you don't want him starting the first game of what is an ultra-important four-game series at Yankee Stadium, reminiscent of the five-game series in four games way back when, the Sean Chacon era.
1: Yeah.
2: Don't you think tonight is just a night, hey, you haven't sat yet. Baseball players do traditionally sit once a month.
1: I'm going to give you my opinion, but before I do, why don't we hear from the manager? Because after last night's game, he was asked point blank. I want you to hear the question and Aaron's answer on the idea created by Tommy Lugauer and copied by Sean Morash that George Lombard Jr. needs an off day. Take a listen.
4: He's played every day. Would he benefit from a day off at this point?
5: I don't think so.
2: Oh, jeez.
1: That was his answer. I don't think so. And I'm going to shock you right now. I agree with Aaron Boone. I don't think, and I'll tell you why. Just hear me out on this. I think this is mental. Would we agree that George Lombard Jr. has all the capabilities of being an elite-level defensive shortstop? He flashed the early signs of it.
2: Yeah.
1: I'm evil of this, too. I was the one who came on the radio and compared him to Andrelton Simmons, which as much as that offended you, Andrelton Simmons is the best defensive shortstop of the last two decades, in my opinion. So
2: fine.
1: That was very high praise by me. Maybe I deserve a slap in the face. But it's mental. And if it's mental, do you think it helps his mentality to say biggest game of the year against the Red Sox, you're sitting? I almost think that it makes it worse. Tommy, as often has been the case on the history of Evan and Tiki, I think you both may agree, but you're both wrong.
2: Hold on. What makes tonight the biggest game of the year?
1: Because they're playing the Red Sox in a four-game series.
2: Yeah. And who do they play tomorrow?
1: The Red Sox.
2: So is tomorrow now not the biggest game of the year when we get there?
1: Yeah, every day.
2: And then the night game, is that not the biggest game of the year when we get there?
1: I completely agree. Every day that moves forward is a big game. But I think on the heels of the six straight errors, I don't think this is the time to do it. Like, I would give him an off day when he's actually playing well. I know that sounds weird, but I don't want it to get in his head. And I think you guys, you come from a good place by saying, hey, sit him. I just don't think that helps. If you think it's mental. You think it's mental?
2: So here's, okay.
1: You think it's mental?
2: I want to say yes, but can I, it's a yes but a twist.
1: Floor is yours. It's Long Island, baby.
2: When I
1: this
2: hear,
1: is Morash country, am I right?
2: Damn right. My Malik neighbors are better than Garrett Wilson takes a born right here. That's right. So
1: don't listen to that guy. He's wearing a shirt that says Nixon 5.
2: How about a Brooklyn Nets shirt back there, too?
1: Where? Where's my Brooklyn?
2: Right there.
1: Where's my
2: right
1: guy?
2: There.
1: Yeah.
2: He's not afraid.
1: Mikal Brown, baby. They don't even know. They don't even know. Anyhow, go ahead.
2: All right. The thing is, with the being mental, every other play George Lombard continues to make, it's not like he's sitting there and his knees are shaking. Like, when Volpe's stuff was mental, he'd get down on one knee every play and do that. What confuses me is, I agree it's mental, but how come everything else isn't shaky? How come it's just one of these moments every game, and the other two, three balls he gets a game is super clean? That's what's puzzling to me.
1: Well, I think the answer to that is, and Aaron Boone kind of hit on it, and I've thought this for years with the guys like Ozzie Smith and Ray Ordonez before they blossomed into truly great defensive shortstops. I think sometimes the difficult play becomes easy, and the easy play becomes difficult because you've got time to think about it, because you overthink it. And so what we've seen with Lombard Jr. is probably just overthinking the routine play. When there's a tough play in the hole, there's no time to have any thought.
2: I think that's fair. But look, if he's not going to sit today and he makes an error tonight and gets to seven, would you sit him tomorrow?
1: No, I wouldn't sit him until he puts together a couple of good defensive games. I don't think sitting him does anything.
2: But I think
1: it just builds.
2: What do you mean? You're allowed to breathe.
1: Let me ask you a question.
2: Let to breathe. I'm going to play three more games this weekend anyway.
1: Let me ask you a question. I know you would never admit this, but let's say you were self-reflective.
2: I don't like the way you set that up.
1: Well, just hear me out. I'm very self-reflective. Like, there will be days I go home and I'll say, that show sucked, and it was my fault.
2: You think I'm not self-reflective?
1: I don't think you are, but let's say you were, and let's say you had a couple of shows in which your opinions were factually wrong. Actually, that happened this week. But you knew it, and you're like, man, this was a bad couple of days. And our bosses come up to you and say, yeah, look, we still believe in you. You're great. You had a bad couple of days.
2: Yeah.
1: And everybody knows it. The audience knows it. Everybody knows it. Social media knows it. Tiki knows it. The people on Long Island know it. Nixon 5 knows it. Everybody knows you've struggled. And your boss comes up to you and says, take that big Football Friday off. It's the first Football Friday of the year. Now, is it the biggest show of the year? It's the biggest show of the year until the next Football Friday.
2: Sure.
1: And the next Football Monday. That's Yankees Red Sox. Now, if he tells you Friday before week one, Friday before Jets, Titans, before Giants, Cowboys.
2: That's right.
1: before Mets, Yankees.
2: That's right.
1: If he says to Sean Morash, because you've struggled, I'm sitting you, but don't worry, we still believe in you. You think that helps, or do you think maybe the random Wednesday would help a little bit more? You tell me.
2: Am I getting paid?
1: Yeah, Lombard's getting paid.
2: Nothing resets my clock like a mental weekend.
1: So you would sit a football Friday?
2: And I'd have the best Monday of my life.
1: I tell you. Maybe you're not cut out for this business.
2: No, I think I am. I mean, I think I am.
1: You're punting a football Friday?
2: Yes, it's September. I could go in the pool. It's great.
1: Who would do that?
2: Anybody.
1: As
2: December?
1: Always.
2: No, it's cold. Well, I want to be at work.
1: As always, I came up with a great analogy that he decided to throw into the ocean. But I think it is a good analogy.
2: It's a far throw.
1: I know. The ocean is right behind us. It's beautiful. Come out to the salt shack. You can watch the show. Once you get bored of me and Sean, you can go play volleyball.
2: Yeah.
1: You could drink a bunch of Surfside.
2: Yeah.
1: They're all over the place. And then you can go to the ocean. So it's like a perfect mix of, all right, Evan's obnoxious. Let me go to the beach, and then I'll come back. I think that sitting him before the biggest game of the year thus far does not help him mentally. It doesn't work, and to have the intention
2: but this could
1: that you and Tommy actually have, I think it's just, it's, you know what it is, and I respect you guys are thinking of it, it's just, hey, I got to do something, I'll try this.
2: Do you want
1: that's
2: the,
1: what you're that's no, essentially
2: but,
1: what you're doing.
2: Okay, but you are, but do you want this weekend, that Yankees-Red Sox, his first Yankees-Red Sox series becoming, oh my God, he made another error. Oh my God, here's Saturday, there's two games. And everybody, just, if he makes an error tonight, we're going to enter Yankee Stadium tonight and go, is, or tomorrow and go, okay, is this streak going to continue? Is, like, that's what the whole series becomes. You end this.
1: Yeah,
2: you end this if he sits tonight and he runs back out there at 1 o'clock.
1: Hold on a second. If he sits tonight but then makes an error in game one of the doubleheader, the streak does continue.
2: I understand.
1: I mean,
2: it does.
1: It's not like it magically goes away.
2: Hold on, though. But then at least I know I've done something and that didn't work. So we'll figure out what's next. I just think it's what, if Cam Schlittler on the mound, he's going to strike out a million Red Sox tonight anyway. Just let George Lombard sit for the night.
1: I don't think that's the right approach. I just don't think.
2: Let him watch Giants Jets. You know, give him a night.
1: I don't think that's the way to go. Now, the other story from last night is that they didn't hit. And it's kind of weird because the Yankees had a couple of days in which the offense broke out.
2: Yep.
1: And then yesterday was essentially the same old, same old. You waste a really good start from Garrett Cole, mm-hmm. and you just get nothing offensively.
2: That's baseball, Susan, offensive game. I'm not worried that the offense is reverting back. Now, we'll see. I mean, this is a big series with Boston, but I still have confidence this offense has gotten going here.
1: Yeah.
2: We'll get a couple Garcia bombs this weekend. We're good to go.
1: I think you need to judge baseball based on sample sizes, big ones, not a game or two. And even though those two games where they scored a lot of runs made you feel good about it, I still think the sample size is the opposite, that this is not a great offensive team and they're going to struggle to score runs. And I think that's going to continue against Boston because as of right now, I think the Red Sox haven't announced one of the game starters in the doubleheader. You're facing three lefties. And since Aaron Judge went down with injury, you look at the Yankee offensive ranks against left-handed pitching, it's absolutely dreadful.
2: It's been bad.
1: This is why the Red Sox are such a dangerous team, because they offer those matchups that just do not fit well with this lineup. Even, you mentioned Luis Garcia. Yeah, it's great Luis Garcia's here. He doesn't hit lefties. That may not necessarily help this weekend when
2: it's
1: you're facing three difficult left-handed pitchers.
2: I was going to say, ironically enough, hits lefties more than some of these guys on the Yankee lineup hit lefties.
1: No, I get it.
2: Including Jazz Chisholm, who's got to continue to hear
1: this. Yeah, I think the offense is still going to remain a question until Aaron Judge walks through that door. And Aaron Judge did say he don't need a damn rehab assignment.
2: Yeah.
1: And I don't blame him for that. Like, I've kind of moved into this territory that when a guy is ready to play baseball and you're struggling, are you better off with that guy at least on your team?
2: Yes.
1: Like, are you trying to tell me that a rehabbing Aaron Judge isn't a better option than, let's say, Elliot Ramos, who would be getting those at-bats?
2: I'd rather chance him going 1-for-4 in a game here as a DH than what is 3 hits in Scranton going to do?
1: Or, right.
2: You know what I mean?
1: Look, you're doing the same thing. You're trying to get your back going by facing pitching. You're not just
2: weak.
1: And I think we need to be reasonable that when he comes back, he's not going to go 5-for-5 in his first game.
2: No.
1: That'd be great if he does.
2: He typically does struggle that first week or two back anyway.
1: Well, I did this research while you were gone. And that was, is there any comp to Judge's return now versus in the past?
2: Okay.
1: And the example I came up with was 2018, where he missed a little bit less time, but he missed about a month and a half, and then came back in the middle of September and did nothing offensively. But once the playoffs started, had a big series against the Red Sox, despite them losing the series. So the track record, it's only 1 year, is that he may struggle upon his return, but if you could at least get a couple of weeks from him,
2: he'll have a clutch October, as we know.
1: Then there's a chance he'll have a good October.
2: Yeah.
1: Even though what sucks for Judge is that series against the Red Sox in 2018 is remembered for what? Go ahead.
2: The Red Sox series in 2018.
1: The Red Sox-Yankee 18 divisional series that you guys lost in 4. And look, There's no right answer. I'll tell you what I remember it as.
2: Yeah, I watched.
1: I'm curious if it's the same thing.
2: I had a very frustrating Tanaka start, if memory serves.
1: It has nothing to do with anything on the field,
2: right,
1: in my opinion.
2: I watched three of those games in Boise, Idaho. That's what
1: really?
2: I'm curious, yes.
1: I actually went to Fenway for one of those
2: Did
1: games.
2: You?
1: The one game the Yankees won in that series against the Red Sox, I was in the building for. Gary Sanchez hit a home run.
2: Oh.
1: And I sat next to somebody's family. I forget who.
2: Gary Sanchez's?
1: No. It was some random player. I just remember. I bought a single ticket behind home plate for like $85 5 minutes before first
2: Really?
1: Pitch.
2: So what were you doing? Just sitting outside on your bike?
1: No, I was in a suite, and I felt very not wanted there because it was Boston suite.
2: They kept
1: asking me for my tickets. I'm like, oh, jeez, what's going on here? I don't want to be here. Plus, I don't like suites. I'm the opposite of bougie, right?
2: Yeah.
1: The opposite of every other host around here. I just want to sit with the regular people.
2: Hence where we were sitting at the Met game last night.
1: Yeah, he's in a club. I'm in regular seats. But you don't remember, or you don't have something specifically remember that series?
2: I got to be honest with you off the top of my head, no. So you set me up for failure.
1: New York, boombox, Aaron Judge
2: series. Oh, Judge with the boombox. You're right.
1: Yeah, fair enough. Okay. I'm not even saying that's why they lost, obviously. That's what I remember very quickly. You say 18 division series, Yankees, Red Sox.
2: Judge boombox. You know what's funny? If you told me Judge boombox, you know what I would have thought? Regular season before we lost to them in the wild card round. That's how, you know, when you make the playoffs every year, Evan, you just lose track.
1: Well, the arrogance doesn't help you right now, but thank you very much
2: for
1: that. We'll get your phone calls coming up, 888-808-1019. The Met game doesn't matter. They lost to the Brewers, but here's what does matter. Sean and I were in the building for singles night and squishies night, and it led to one of the most...
2: Those two don't intertwine.
1: It led to one of the most awkward baseball nights you'll ever hear. We'll get to that coming up, plus your reaction to George Lombard Jr. and the fact that Sean Morash remains steadfast. He's a Hall of Famer, but he needs to be benched because he can't field a routine ground ball.
2: Show me a Hall of Famer that played every game in their career.
1: Did I get that right?
2: Even Cal Ripken sat eventually.
1: Yeah, it took a few years. Speaking of the Yankees, it is time for the Yankee Turning Point of the Game. First call to correctly identify yesterday's turning point at 866-540-WFAN, 866-540-9326. And you will receive a $100 Wendy's gift card from our friends at Wendy's. Eat great even late at Wendy's. 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Be prepared, Sean.
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2: It is time for a WFAN Fan Focus live from Salt Shack. Not a good night for our baseball locals. The Mets got squished and dumped by the Brewers 8-2. The Yankees had nothing but a calzone on the scoreboard for a while. They lose to the Astros 5-1. George Costanza Lombard committed his sixth straight game with an error. And I did get word from Cooperstown, you are allowed to have errors and still eventually make it to Hall of Fame, Evans, contrary to popular belief.
1: I want you to do me a quick favor before we get to your calls. And coming up in just a few minutes, we'll give you an update on the craziness of last night involving single people at Citi Field and squishies. Can you list off to me the Hall of Famers? Any of them that made errors in six straight games? So I'll hang up and listen.
2: So the answer is none, which is great, because it's very rare in baseball you could be the first to do something. And now George Lombard's carved this path, and I think that's awesome.
1: On a serious note, did you do the research to know? Because maybe there is a Hall of Famer that made an error in six straight
2: games. Here was my research. The 37 people that I woke up tweeting me, telling me nobody's ever made the Hall of Fame that's made errors in six straight games. That was my research.
1: Fair enough.
2: I trusted them.
1: Let's get to your calls. Let's say good morning to Joey D., who's calling from Bricktown. Hey, Joey D.
0: Evan, Sean, what's up, man? I hope you guys are having fun out there.
1: Oh, yeah. Yes, indeed.
0: Sean, listen, you're my man, dude, but on this conversation, you're 100% wrong, dude. Evan is 100% right. You can't sit
2: 100%?
0: No more,
2: what about 20%?
0: Dude, on Tuesday, you were saying the guy's a Hall of Famer. Now you want to sit him, like...
2: What do you mean?
0: Make errors, rookie. If you sit him, he's going to be in his head so much worse.
2: But I think we're actually confusing things here, Joey.
0: He's hitting the ball, though. You know what I mean?
2: Joey, I agree. But I'm not... Joey, don't you think there's a difference between sitting a guy and benching a guy?
0: Yes, of course. Yes.
2: I'm not looking to bench him. I'm just saying, the guy's allowed to have a breather. He's played every single game since arriving.
1: But he doesn't need a breather, dude.
2: You said it was mental, did you not?
1: Yes, but I think it becomes more mental by exacerbating it by sit you.
2: Hold on. If something is in your head, how does it end?
1: Sean, it's not a random off day when you sit him to begin the biggest series of the year. It's a random off day when it's a day game during the week against a nondescript opponent. That's a random, hey, let's give him a breather. It's game one of a huge series between the Yankees and the Red Sox, which will start to break down more and more as this day goes on. In fact, Jerry Recco will break it down when he gets here. He's a good baseball fan around here.
2: I'm going to prove something to you.
1: What?
2: Tomorrow, the Yankees and Red Sox are playing what, Evan?
1: They're playing a doubleheader. Yeah.
2: Will the Yankees have the same batting lineup in game one as they will in game two? I'm going to do what you do to me. Yes or no?
1: The answer is no.
2: They will have players play in Game 2 that did not play in Game 1, correct?
1: That is absolutely correct.
2: So if those players that played in Game 2 didn't play in Game 1, they got what?
1: They sat down again.
2: So why is George Lombard any different than anybody that's sitting in a game on Saturday?
1: Because you didn't come on the radio today, nor did Tommy. I'll throw him in here because I gave him the credit that it was his idea first, and suggest it has to be one of the two games of a doubleheader. You said, I need to sit him now to clear his head. That's tomorrow. What about today?
2: Because
1: today
2: tomorrow
1: is game one of the series. Because if you sit him today, it's a benching, bro.
2: No, it's not, because then tomorrow he'll be one of three guys that play in both ends of the doubleheader.
1: I don't understand your
2: My point is, almost every Yankee outside of Cody Bellinger is probably sitting a game
1: this weekend. We're not talking
2: so why
1: about,
2: is George Lombard any different?
1: Because you're not bringing up tomorrow. You're bringing up today.
2: My point was it all connects. I literally said this weekend's the perfect weekend to do it because it's four games in 3 days.
1: Ladies and gentlemen, for the home audience of Sean Morash, what you have just witnessed, and he's really good at it. Your mom gave me a warning before the show. I think it was your mom. She looks very young. I think it's your sister. I met two of your sisters, but I think there's a third sister.
2: There's two sisters, my wife.
1: No, I know your wife.
2: And my mother.
1: I. You know what? She looks so young, I thought she was your older sister.
2: You're out of your mind. She's the only woman here with a cane.
1: By the way, why are you doing this?
2: What do you mean?
1: I'm putting her over. I'm saying sweet things about her.
2: Listen to me. She's got a cane. What, are you blind? I love my mother. You don't need to blow up her ego.
1: I'm giving her a compliment.
2: All right.
1: She told me something before the show. I don't know if it was a secret, so I apologize to her if I'm blowing a secret.
2: Yeah.
1: She said, you'll be able to tell when my son is lying to you.
2: Why?
1: And I'm not going to tell you how, but she gave me tips on that.
2: Okay.
1: Well, what you're all witnessing is a goalpost moving. The goalpost was they have to sit Lombard. By 10:30, it became, well, they could sit him tomorrow
2: No, I don't want him to sit him tomorrow. My point is guys are going to sit tomorrow anyway, so everybody sit in the game this weekend. Let George sit tonight.
1: All right. Let's go to Mike, who's on Long Island as well. We're on Long Island at the Salt Shack. What's up, Mike?
3: Hey, Evan. Hey, Sean. Big fan of the show. I just want to say something real quick. Now, I'm not a Yankee fan. I'm a Met fan.
0: But since Sean did his whole 180 on George Lombard and he should be benched, we should talk about the Yankees bringing up that gold glover they have down in AAA right now.
2: It's a Friday at the Salt Shack. It's a Friday at the Salt Shack. This is a summer Friday. I'm not yelling today about Anthony Volpe. We're not doing that. We're not taking those calls.
1: You know what? Sean doesn't want to address it. Let's bring in the president of the Anthony Volpe Fan Club. He's currently in Manhattan doing a brilliant job, the great Connor Green. Connor, your thoughts on a gold glover being stuck at AAA while a man sets records for making errors in consecutive games?
3: Yeah, I mean, and look, if the playoffs started tonight,

0: Who do you trust at shortstop? Do you trust George Lombard, who is setting records for making errors? No one has made an error in six straight games for the New York Yankees since 1915, since World War I. When you have a Gold Glove or Anthony Volpe, I think there's no way you can tell me that you wouldn't have more faith right now with Anthony Volpe at shortstop than George Lombard.
1: You really love this bit, don't you?
0: I love it.
2: Connor's committed. Thank you very much,
0: and
2: Connor.
0: And George Lombard, I don't think he's getting ready for Cooperstown. He might get ready to set down to a AAA.
2: You do have to admit, and I know that there's a little bit of a smile in these discussions. Our last caller had the biggest grin on his face as he made this phone call. And if you missed it yesterday, I may have encouraged people that they should call WFN all day, suggesting that Anthony Volpe return to save us from the bad defense of George Lombard. So while there is a smile to a lot of us while we do this, you have to admit, if this continues with George Lombard Jr., he's not starting playoff games. Like, if this is a thing that he doesn't get out of, you have to admit this becomes a major issue. If you want to tell me it's only six, yeah, it's sure, tied a major league record, but I'm not worried yet, you have to admit there comes a point where you'd be worried.
1: Are you a hypocrite?
2: What did I do?
1: So let me just understand this. You think it's crazy to try to nip this in the bud and just give him a rest, give him a breather today before playing three games in 2 days, but... you know, if this continues, you got to send him to AAA. No kidding.
2: That's not hypocrisy. That's me telling you, here's how I would handle it. It is a mental issue. I've admitted that. I don't think sitting him helps the mental issue. I continue to play him.
1: So what,
2: I have to reevaluate if he makes errors in 13 straight games. What am I supposed to do? Just stand here
1: this
2: and say,
1: my point.
2: Hey, I said he was Andrelton Simmons. I guess I have to own that.
1: Evan, this is my point. So you're just going to send him down before he ever gets a chance to have a breather?
2: Well, not yet.
1: No, no.
2: Not yet.
1: Okay,
2: I'm
1: but you just
2: yet.
1: Brought up 13 straight games.
2: Yeah.
1: This is my point. I'm going to agree with you if we get there. I would like to try something to just quiet and stop it before we even get to that point.
2: I think what you're trying, though, of sitting him actually makes it worse. Now, if your question to me, and it's a great question, would be, hey, Evan, okay, at what point do you say, damn, this is a problem, I got to do something? That's a great question. I wish I could give you an answer. Maybe it's the next week or so if the defense continues to be
1: give me a amount of games.
2: Well, I don't think it's consecutive games. If his defense continues, put it this way. If every ground ball to shortstop becomes an adventure where you are nervous the way you were with the former Gold Glover Anthony Volpe, then I think you have to finally address it. Because let's not forget, Jose Caballero played some great shortstop when Volpe was hurt. Ryan McMahon will be back relatively soon. And so you have another option. The guy who played shortstop at the most consistent level of any Yankee this year is still on the team.
1: He might
2: be
1: the one.
2: And his name is Jose Caballero.
1: I wonder if Caballero's sabotaging Lombard to get his job back.
2: Here we go. Now you got a conspiracy going on.
1: Well, I would just say, you have to admit, it can't be a coincidence that suddenly George Lombard is trying to do too much at short, making errors the moment Ryan McMahon stopped playing third base next to him. That can't be coincidence.
2: So it's the McMahon injury or it's... sabotage. I'm very confused.
1: I think Jose Caballero is just, I think he knows in the back of his mind, I ain't giving this kid all the range. I want my job back in the playoffs. So he's not doing as much at third base. I'm workshopping a conspiracy in my head here.
2: He's losing his mind in front of a live audience, and I know what's bothering him.
1: But get McMahon back and Lombard's a Hoover vacuum again.
2: I know what's bothering him.
1: What?
2: There's more Jet shirts here than Giant shirts.
1: What is it, like three Jet shirts?
2: What are you talking about? One, two, three,
1: one is
2: four,
1: Peter
2: seven.
1: Schwartz. That doesn't count.
2: That's Peter Schwartz.
1: That's
2: wow,
1: a Joe Namath.
2: Bro, you look good, man.
1: Schwartz looks great.
2: I saw him the other day. I didn't notice. You lost a lot of weight. Good job,
1: you
2: buddy.
1: You do look great.
2: Kevin Mawai.
1: The great Peter Schwartz in his Kevin Mawai jersey. Long Island zone.
2: Yeah. Let's go to
1: They're booing.
2: What, nobody's booing.
1: They're booing
2: him.
1: The Jets, maybe?
2: No, no, no. They were booing Lugie.
1: Oh.
2: They're cheering. They're going Schwartz like that. Let's go to Richie, who's calling from Queens. What's going on, Richie? Hey, Rich. Richie going once. Richie going twice. Richie is sold. Let's go to Marty, who's calling from Westchester. Hey, Marty.
3: Yes, good morning, Evan and Sean. Yes, I really agree with you regarding the George Lombard situation. I would just, you know, give him a breather tonight. It's a very important... it's a very important series with the Red Sox. The Red Sox are close to the Yankees, and the Yankees are also still chasing the Rays. So I would give Lombard a breather tonight, and tomorrow's a day-night doubleheader. Let Caballero and Lombard split the doubleheader tomorrow and see where this goes. But, you know, you don't want to hurt Lombard's confidence. Okay, so I look upon this as a breather. Give him some days off here and there. That's why you have Caballero on the team.
2: Yeah, I get what you're saying, and I think at some point that I'm not opposed to him sitting. I just think sitting a guy in the middle of a streak like this makes it worse. Like, as he's sitting on the bench at Yankee Stadium tonight for the first game of Yankees-Red Sox, you don't think it becomes even more of a mental issue? And by the way, I was doing something that old people do, so I'm going to voice it to Sean Morash. We have a computer screen that supplies the calls.
1: Yeah.
2: Great job by Steve Appria bringing it in. I was pointing at it because I was asking him, is it a touch screen?
1: Yeah.
2: And he had no idea what it meant.
1: You were just pointing with your fingers.
2: Yeah, I'll never forget. This is a true story. I was told, I did not witness it, that when computers first came to WFAN back in the early 90s, Mike Francesa held the mouse and was like moving it up in the air.
1: Come on.
2: That's the story.
1: You know what,
2: I heard.
1: Though? You can't even crush him because it was a new world back then.
2: I wasn't crushing him.
1: Just funny to think back.
2: I was telling a story.
1: Yeah, that's
2: I won't
1: funny.
2: Reveal who told me that story because that's the person who rat out that kind of funny story.
1: Yeah.
2: But I thought it was great when John Minko told me that story that one time. Let's go to Nick, who's in the beautiful island of Staten Island. What's up, Nick? Nope. I pressed the wrong button. Nick, now you could talk.
4: Hey.
2: My bad. Oh, no, that's Nick in St. Augustine, Florida now? I'm sorry. Go ahead, man.
4: Yes.
2: Yeah.
4: How you guys doing? Hey, Sean, I'm surprised you didn't pick up on this because you're usually good with this type of stuff. But, Evan, I completely agree with you as a Mets fan. We know that the Yankees are in the annals of history for owning so many records in baseball. The reason why, Sean, and I agree that your boy Evan over there wants Lombard to play again tonight is he wants to see him break that record.
2: He does.
4: Wants him to get that seventh game in a row. And Evan, Sean, I'm just surprised you didn't pull on, but I agree, Evan, 100% as a Mets fan, I would love to see it, especially hearing.
1: What a plot twist this call is taking.
2: That it's a conspiracy from Mets fans. We have nothing with our baseball season, so we want to watch you just crash and burn.
1: Yes, you do. Now, this is what I would say.
2: Yeah.
1: I think slumps in baseball obviously are very common. And when guys really, really go through, like Jazz went through it earlier in the year and whatnot. Don't we always say, like, there was a moment Cody Bellinger sat during his deepest periods.
2: Yeah.
1: All at the plate.
2: They're veterans, by the way. I want to point that out before you continue.
1: All right.
2: I think there's a difference between sitting a veteran in a slump and sitting a rookie who a week ago was going to the Hall of Fame.
1: Not just by you,
2: but by other fans.
1: I don't know,
2: it's very different. But go ahead.
1: I think you should be more entitled to a day off when you're a young guy that's gone out there every single day for a team, especially in a series where it's four games in 3 days.
2: I want to acknowledge his point that I'm rooting for that. I don't hate the New York Yankees, and I think that you sitting next to me for 3 years, you would agree that I'm not a hater of the Yankees.
1: No, I haven't sensed that.
2: I don't hate the Giants. There's two teams in this town I hate. I'll be open and honest.
1: Hold on. You did enjoy the meltdown in the World Series because I was with you.
2: Look, saying I don't hate a team doesn't mean I like the team. I'm not rooting for the Yankees. I'm not rooting necessarily for the Giants. I just don't hate them. There's only two teams in this town I hate, the New York Rangers and the New York Knicks. That's it. I mean, it's as simple as that. I know, I'm a bad guy. I'm honest. Like, what do you want me to do? I root for the other two teams in this town. That's the way it is. I don't hate the Yankees. So, our last caller's right. Like, he pulled up the wall. Yes, I want to see George Lombard make another error tonight. Sue me. But it's not.
1: And I don't, so I want him to sit.
2: Okay, but that's not why I'm suggesting he should play. I think the best way to get out of a slump when you're a young player is to play through it. The reason I'd root for it, though, is not because I hate him or I hate the Yankees, but because I think it's funny. Like, I think your reaction is funny. I think Big Mac's reaction is funny, and I'm not the only one. I bet you Craig feels the same way. Though he's on vacation. He ain't going to watch another Yankee game for 2 weeks.
1: Oh, he's off today?
2: But, he's pulling a Big Mac. He's going to sit out a show 3 weeks in a row. But it's funny. Like, your reaction today, I'm sorry, I'm being honest with you. It's just, it's making me laugh. I have no
1: because I'm trying to get, hard. I got a team on a World Series mission here. I'm trying to get everybody right mentally.
2: I understand, but I also want to be honest. Like, when that caller says, oh, Evan wants him to play so he makes an error, sure. Like, I'm not going to lie about that. But genuinely, if I had a player, and the Mets do, they have tons of young players. I remember when Nolan McLean was struggling, there were suggestions on the Rico they should send him down. I was against it. I don't think that's the way to get out of slumps. I think you got to play through it.
1: So if they don't sit him, let me just ask this, because I know what your answer would be. If he doesn't make an error tonight and made one tomorrow afternoon, right, it's still a thing because it's not a streak.
2: I agree.
1: How many games does he now need to go without an error in a row before we kind of erase this?
2: That's a great question. I would say because the entire sample size of good and then bad is so small, I think if he has a good weekend, it's gone by Monday. I really do. I think in these four games against Boston, let's assume he plays all four, Doesn't matter what he does offensively. He makes every play, and there's two or three, like, stars in the books. I think Howie Rose uses that reference. I don't do stars in my book. I do GP, AP, and UABP. Those are my signals for great plays. Good play, amazing play, unbelievable amazing play. So if you're scoring at home,

0: That's the Evan Roberts scoring syndrome. What?
1: You're such a nerd.
0: I don't care. Yeah, I'm a nerd.
1: You're just making up little anecdotes.
0: I don't like to pretend I'm something I'm not. I'm a damn big-ass nerd. Okay, great. Now, speaking of nerds, last night, and we'll get back to your calls, I promise. Last night, the Mets lost to the Brewers, blah, blah, blah. They had singles night, and they had squishy dumplings night. Let me start with the squishy dumplings. And I don't feel bad, even though I got dirty looks last night at Citi Field, and I'm kind of annoyed by it. I'm a season ticket holder. You know what that means? It means I'm a schmuck. That's what it means. It means I take money and I just burn it.
1: Yep.
0: So I took advantage of my season ticket fandom by getting 8 tickets to last night's game. You want to know why? I got 2 kids. I want them to get as many squishy freaking dumplings as they possibly can get. All right? That's what I want to do.
2: Hell yeah, brother.
0: Because I'm a good
2: yeah.
0: father, and screw the Mets. You're going to take advantage of me? Oh, it's a rainout. We're not giving you your money back. We'll give you a voucher. Great. What does a voucher do for me? You know what it does for me? Gives me a squishy dumpling. So I played by the rules. I went in. I got my dumplings. I left. I went back. I got more squishy dumplings. Left again. Went back. All good. I had no issues. But that woman at the restaurant said, there's a restaurant inside City Field.
1: Yeah.
0: How'd you get all those dumplings?
1: She called you out while you were sitting
0: called
1: there?
0: Called me out. I said, you know how I got all these dumplings? I got them because the Mets abuse us by making us give us vouchers for tickets.
1: Way to take
0: and
1: a
0: so
1: stand.
0: I kept going back and getting more. And she gave me a look like, oh, okay. But I feel judged.
1: Yeah, why even
0: why care? Why am I judged?
1: Why do you care?
0: It's not like I'm selling them. Like, I'm not selling the squishy dumplings. I just wanted the two brats, I mean kids, to be happy. I'm
1: You're
0: just
1: right.
0: kidding. They're listening. You know I love both of you. I just wanted everybody to be happy.
1: I agree. And the Mets, were you aware you could give out more than blue last night? Because it seemed like everybody I saw got
0: a blue
1: dumpling.
0: Well, that was the other thing. So they gave out a blue dumpling, okay, a white dumpling, a red dumpling, and then a magical Mr. Met dumpling.
1: An orange dumpling, not a red dumpling.
0: Oh, an orange dumpling.
1: What are the colors of the Mets?
0: I apologize. So I actually got two of the, not I, the kids got the two mystery dumplings, which feels very lucky, but we didn't get an orange dumpling. So anybody wants to make a trade, let me know. The kids want to make a trade with you.
1: We were two blues for me.
0: Really? Are your girls happy?
1: If they're not, they could walk home.
0: And can we address this as adults? Because they gave this to everybody. What the hell is a dumpling?
1: It's a squishy, disgusting
0: thing.
1: It's a glorified stress ball is what I've learned.
0: I agree with you.
1: That's exactly what it is. But it was all the rage last night.
0: Yep.
1: I had a woman basically hassling me to the point I thought she was going to rob my buddy Andrew of them.
0: Well, she wanted your dumplings?
1: Yeah. She's like, well, what do you guys need dumplings for? And I'm like, you're also an adult. Why do you need the dumplings?
0: Did she use the kid excuse?
1: No. She was like, dude, you see how much they're going for online?
0: And
1: she's giving me that whole thing. I go, I'm not giving you my dumpling for you to turn a profit. I got two kids at home.
0: Yeah, we're not selling them.
1: Then it got to the point. On the train ride home, I witnessed a guy with two squishy dumplings try to trade a Yankee fan for a George Costanza bobblehead while Liberty and Zach Brown fans were sitting there going, who are these people? It was a wild night in New York City last
0: night.
1: That
0: is crazy. You had a Met game, a Yankee game, both with very popular but unique giveaways. A Liberty game, and they draw very well in Brooklyn. And then what was the concert?
1: Zach Brown was at Forest Hills.
0: Oh my
1: and you
0: God.
1: Had the U.S. Open. So you had the people with the sweatshirts who, by the way, let's just say this because none of you look like this. What is with the U.S. Open people? That was like a juxtaposition when I was walking on that railroad bus. I'm like, they hate us.
0: They hate us.
1: They're looking at all of us like, look at these people. You went to a baseball game and drank a tall boy tonight?
0: They look down
1: Shout
0: on
1: out
0: you.
1: Shout out Surfside. We love you.
0: And they, I'll tell you something else about these U.S. Open people. I don't know if you noticed this.
1: Yeah.
0: Some of them bring rackets as if they're going to be invited to play.
1: They look
0: you're
1: like
0: not
1: they're
0: being invited to play.
1: I'm glad you said that. And they're in the sky. They look like they were in Halloween costumes.
0: Yes.
1: What are these people doing? But yes, I got to Jamaica Station last night and I was watching people do trade giveaways.
0: That's interesting.
1: I'm like, this is a bizarre New York night.
0: I'll tell you right now, I think I would, you know, my kids got 8 dumplings. How many did they need? And one of them I'm stealing for Tiki's daughter.
1: Which
0: You're
1: nice.
0: Good. Your girls are set.
1: We're all good.
0: Good.
1: Thank you, Candace and Rick, for giving me your dumpling. Thank you.
0: Oh, so you got dumplings. You didn't earn it the way I did
1: I
0: by
1: got
0: actually
1: one.
0: Using hard-earned tickets. Like, I paid for every one of those freaking tickets.
1: What do you mean?
0: I paid for those dumplings. What?
1: I got a free ticket.
0: Freebies. This is Sports Talk Radio. Everybody takes freebies except me. I'm the one moron who buys tickets constantly. I guess that says more about me.
1: 100%. I had lamb and sole last night for free.
0: Anyhow, I would definitely trade a dumpling for a Costanza. That's a cool giveaway the Yankees had.
1: It was.
0: And
1: it
0: I bet you that was a hotter giveaway than the dumpling. Because the Seinfeld audience is monstrous in their connection with the Yankees. But that's not the only thing that happened at City last night. It was singles night.
1: Yes.
0: And I couldn't believe this. During the in-between inning breaks, they would put up ads for single people. Like this one guy pops up on the screen saying, hey, I'm 25 years old. I like long walks on the beach.
1: Yeah. I couldn't believe they would do this.
2: One by one, I saw you pop up on the Jumbotron as well. I had to take a picture of that.
0: That was not real.
2: It looked like that. It said, I thought love that scoring games more than scoring on a hinge. I thought that was crazy.
0: I thought that was uncalled for. I'm at a baseball game with my wife and kids, and you put up the fake ad. Like, if this was 15 years ago, is it possible I went to singles night? Yeah, you never know.
1: I will say yes. I saw it looked like a great time, that singles night. I saw two people I went to high school with, two friends of mine. I'm not going to read her name. And I asked her how it went, because I was curious, doing a little background. How did the singles night go? And I got this.
0: What'd you get? I took some pictures, too, by the way.
1: All right. We died laughing. There were not many good-looking men or social men for a night they called Hot and Social. It ended up being a lot of girls talking to a lot of girls, and we all said, this is terrible.
0: Wait, so there were more single girls there than... I would not have predicted that.
1: And I saw them kind of in the picnic area.
0: I'm surprised by that.
1: Yeah, apparently it ended up being a lot of females more than males.
0: And
1: if you're a dude that went there and it was more girls, I mean...
0: Jackpot!
1: If you failed, that's
0: Yahtzee.
1: You. That's a you problem.
0: You know what I think happened?
1: Maybe don't go up to them with Jorge Polanco's OPS. maybe that was not a good opening line.
0: I think that the impression going into this event was that it would be a sausage fest. Like, if we took phone calls 2 days ago and said, all right, we're going to hear from the single people. Yeah. Give me your thoughts on singles night at Citi Field. I bet you a lot of people would have called up and said, I'm not going to go. It's going to be all guys, blah, blah, blah. And I think that that's what ended up making it completely different, that the guys no-show thinking this is for losers. Meanwhile, I got a picture. Can I say her name because it was on the scoreboard?
1: Yeah, she put it up there.
0: Rachel Foster.
1: I saw her. Nice picture.
0: Yeah. Beautiful girl, Rachel writes, I enjoy the outdoors, particularly in the warmer weathers, and spending time with family. And then her ad's up on the scoreboard at Citi Field.
1: Yeah, that was cool. They kept popping it up.
0: Would you have done that in your single days?
1: No.
0: Even now, knowing that there were more girls there than guys?
1: Well, if I heard this now and I say next time they do this, I'd go, now that you know next time, 100% it would be the sausage.
0: Yeah, then it would be,
1: but
0: right?
1: No, I don't know. That was never me. Here's a thought. I don't know. Go to a bar and talk to someone.
0: Nah, you're dead wrong about that. As someone who did the online dating and all those. So I'll tell you exactly why I would endorse that for any person in the audience who's single. I'm being serious. The dating scene is a mystery. I can't tell you how many times either the girl lied to me that they had a boyfriend or genuinely had a boyfriend. How the hell would I know? And it's awkward. Like, they just may want to be friends. You're looking to date. There's such miscommunication. When you do the, hey, I'm single, then it's just, are you into me or not? It's straightforward.
1: But it feels like a lot
0: judging
1: a book by its cover.
0: Bro.
1: We put our pictures up there.
0: In my single days, I did it all, right?
1: Yeah.
0: I did.
1: Yeah.
0: I dating scene with the bars, dating. So I did everything. And I'm telling you, million times over. Nowadays, it's not even dating sites. It's apps. I would totally advise that.
1: Okay.
0: Otherwise, it's a stupid guessing game. I'm
1: you
0: being dead serious
1: I
0: about
1: don't
0: it.
1: Think you're wrong, but then when you have an event like last night,
0: yeah,
1: when she says to me, and none of the guys that were there were social, I don't think guys know how to talk to girls anymore.
0: Oh, yeah, no doubt.
1: You know what I mean?
0: I agree with you.
1: So that
0: 1,000%.
1: That was an interesting thing. By the way, if you're here, we got raffles over here, a Grizzly cooler, Surfside LED, Super Light cooler, and much more. Check out the raffles right over here if you're here at Salt Shack.
0: Look at you. I like this. I like when you carry the load.
1: I'm a promo guy.
0: Yeah.
1: Text coming, I know what to do.
0: Beautiful. Let's say good morning or afternoon, depends on your perspective, to Kevin in Keyport, New Jersey. What's up, Kevin?
3: Hey, guys. How we doing?
0: Good, man. What's on your mind?
3: I was in the Cadillac Club with Sean last night. Sean's awesome, Doug. Gave us time. Talked to us. Yankees, some Mets. And I spoke to Sean about this. I wanted to call out a little of Mets and Steve Cohen. So we had a group seating in the Mets Pavilion last night, but they moved us to the Cadillac Club due to the singles event that you guys are talking about.
0: Yeah.
3: And they told us we'll get free food and everything just like the Cadillac Club offers. The thing is, we need kosher food. We get to the Cadillac Club, and they're like, you can't have kosher food. You guys are a group. We're not offering that food to you. Now, if we came 15 single people, let's say if I bought a Cadillac Club, I could order freely the kosher food. But since now we're together, they withheld that food from us. So I wanted to come on the air, call out Steve Cohen, and just like say my piece, because it was a disgrace last night that we... We wrote the house food because we were asking for the kosher.
0: Well, here's the beautiful thing. You got to call them out.
1: Yep.
0: Didn't stop you. Didn't edit you. I don't know what to add because I also had a very difficult time hearing anything you said.
1: Yeah.
0: But I assume Steve Cohen did something to screw you.
1: Yeah.
0: You bitched to Sean Morash about it. Before you tell me if you agree with him or not, Were you bored when he was telling you this at the game, or were you like, no, man, I support you.
1: I support. Here's my problem, and this is not Kevin's fault. Kevin had a few with him last night.
0: So tipsy.
1: It was. I heard what he was saying, but you know how it is when you're navigating somebody talking to you. And also, great dude.
0: I'm going to give you real advice, and I'm not going to give out any email addresses, but I'm going to give you real advice. Holy crap, I thought that guy was the Big Show. Did you watch him back in the day? I don't know if that's an insult.
1: Yes.
0: All right, that was not an insult. He's big and strong and was a good-looking guy. Anyhow, what was I saying? Oh, yeah. Oh. Steve Cohen answers his emails. Like, literally, that's the thing I've heard. So if you're genuinely annoyed by that, I would actually write him.
1: Yeah.
0: And I would do it respectfully. I wouldn't say, hey, screw you.
1: He had two buddies with him. What his gripe was seemed like they all seemed to be in agreement was a gripe. But, I couldn't get every detail because there was, a couple drinks in here.
0: Yeah. I had a tough time getting details as well.
1: Yeah.
0: When we come back, more of your phone calls here live from the Salt Shack here on Long Island. Plus, what are the Jets and Giants' plans for tonight? But know that summer is winding down and the cool weather will be here before you know it. 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
9: 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We shouldn't be surprised, really, after writing him off due to last year's Rose Bowl. 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
14: How we doing on this beautiful Summer Friday? We are live from the Salt Shack here in Babylon, Long Island. Come hang out. Go to the beach. The sun has finally popped out. It was very cloudy and dreary this morning, and now the sun is shining for a beautiful Summer Friday. We don't have many more of these. I mean, if you do that whole summer is over when Labor Day hits, which I don't even know if I believe anymore, because I don't know about the people out there, but my kids' schools start next week, which is a disgrace. It should be banned. If I ever get elected president, that's my first executive order.

0: no school prior to Labor Day. It's freaking ridiculous.
1: Yep.
0: So I almost look at today as the last Summer Friday, because if your kids are going to school next week, how the hell is next Friday, even though it's Labor Day weekend, a Summer Friday? It almost gets disqualified.
1: I agree. You're starting just to stop again on Monday next week.
0: So very stupid. Odd. That's why I'm protesting. Now I'm not taking – my kids are not going to school next week. You think I'm joking?
1: Yeah, I think that's great. I think that's great that you're protesting.
0: Yes. So I'm not going to school. I haven't decided what I'm doing.
1: I know.
0: Probably just staying home with the kids. But
1: I know.
0: You good over there?
1: For the rest of us, it's time to go back.
0: Okay.
1: Good for you.
0: Now, I met a lot of people here today, and one person had a specific request.
1: Okay.
0: And most of the time when people have requests, I say, okay, whatever, and I move on. But Howard in Southampton said, we need 30 seconds on the Brooklyn Nets. And so how could I say no to that? Are you going to set the clock?
1: Yes, I'm going to set it now.
0: Look, this is a fun year. We're rebuilding. We don't have our own pick, which means there's no more tanking. And this is about Igor Joman being healthy in year two, Mikael Brown blossoming into a star. And the thing is, I don't know what the future is of Michael Porter Jr. My assumption is they're going to trade him because they haven't worked out a long-term contract extension. But this is the first time in years. How many seconds left?
1: We got 15 seconds
0: left. We just got to win games. That's it. And you know what I predict this year? We're beating the Knicks twice. All right, we haven't beaten them in like 5 years. We're going to finally beat the Knicks. In fact, we're going to do it for the first time at Madison Square Garden early in the season.
1: There we go.
0: You like that one?
1: We do.
0: I'm going to be in the building for that bad boy.
1: From the bridge. I do have to say, anybody who is here, there are going to be cash prizes for first and second place of the volleyball tournament going on behind us. 11:15. If you want to get a taste, try to find a team, hop on a team. Right behind us, volleyball going down. That's how Long Island does summer right
0: That's right. I love that. Have you ever played volleyball?
1: Yes.
0: Were you good at it?
1: I'm okay.
0: So
1: I'm okay.
0: Here's a thing about me before we get back to your calls on all the sports, George Lombard Jr., the preseason. As bad as I am at sports, I love playing it.
1: Yeah.
0: Like, I cringe. I heard Craig the other day say no one around here wants to play softball. It's a lie. It's another thing he said that's not true.
1: I've never been asked.
0: I've never turned it down. Yep. I think we played a random game. One year where he intentionally walked somebody to face Maggie Gray, and then Maggie got the game-winning hit, which I think was so poetic and awesome. So I love playing sports, even at my age and my bad back conditions. But I'm bad at it. And volleyball was something I had so much fun playing, but I was bad at it. So I became a huge fan, and dare I say really good, at the variation of volleyball. Do you know what that is?
1: Is there like a cucumber bowl?
0: I swear to God, it's a real sport. I am not making this up. You can Google it. It's called Nukem. Have you ever played Nukem?
1: Why does that sound like something I would have played in my gym growing up?
0: Because that's how I learned it.
1: Oh, okay.
0: I was at camp. I was at a sleepaway camp many, many years ago. And for all the unathletic boobs like myself who couldn't play volleyball, we played Nukem. And the game is, it's volleyball. It's set up the same way. You throw it to the other side. And if the person drops it or someone doesn't catch it, the person closest to it is out. And it's an elimination game.
1: Wow.
0: It is an awesome freaking game.
1: I like it. So it's like a game of knockout.
0: Would you want to play Nukem a little bit later on?
1: I'd play in a game of Nukem.
0: Because it's a volleyball court,
1: yeah.
0: And we have a volleyball.
1: By the way, there are a million courts here, too.
0: I saw.
1: So we'll have it in empty. We'll be good to go. Yeah, we'll play a little Nukem.
0: Love it.
1: Loser jumps in the ocean naked.
0: Why would that be the loser? That seems like...
1: Fair point.
0: I mean...
1: The temperature's warm.
0: Is it?
1: Very warm. This is usually the warm time of year for the water.
0: I have not touched the Atlantic Ocean in the state of New York or New Jersey all summer long. The only time I went to the beach was down in North Carolina, which is so far away, I can't judge it. So right now, if I go into the Atlantic,
1: warm,
0: it'd be warm.
1: Yeah. By the way, if you're not going in today, you're never going in.
0: No, I think I will go in today.
1: Okay. I wore my bathing suit.
0: I think during one of the breaks, you time me because it's a little bit of a walk.
1: Yeah.
0: And I want to see if I can make it back in time.
1: Okay. Let's do it.
0: Not this break. Maybe like three breaks.
1: Are you a body surfer?
0: You know what I am? And it's tough to do when the waves are big. I like to take a boogie board and just lean on it. That's what I like to do.
1: And just let it kind of kick back up on you?
0: Let it hit me, you know, things like that. So I'm not really riding the waves. I'm letting the waves do whatever it wants to me, and I'm just kind of laying there.
1: What's the longest sand has ever existed in any crevice in your body if you get knocked down by a wave?
0: 6 days.
1: That's a good record. I would say one shower sometimes doesn't clean all the
0: crevices. No. I still have sand from North Carolina.
1: Yeah.
0: And that was a 4th of July weekend. Anyhow, let's get back to your calls, 888-808-1019. Plus, the biggest story in America nobody's talking about has nothing to do with sports, and it's blowing my mind. We'll get to that soon, but Chris is in Manhattan. What's up, Chris?
2: Hey, guys. I was going to talk about Lombard, but, you know, when I was on hold listening to you guys talk about those dual promotional events at the stadium yesterday, right, the Steelers night, I can't help but think that some guy used as his pickup line, hey, nice dumplings.
3: Oh, that definitely happened last night.
0: I'm pretty sure it did.
3: That definitely did.
0: And what do you think the result was? What do you think the result was?
1: I don't think it went over.
0: Here's my number? Yeah, bye-bye.
2: But that's a bad combination of two promotions, by the way. Anyway.
0: I completely agree. That's what I found so odd about it.
1: The lines were so odd.
0: The dumplings are a very kid-friendly giveaway. I was surprised it wasn't a kid giveaway. It was for everybody.
2: Right.
0: And then a bunch of single horny people. Like, it was a very weird mismatch of giveaways. But, hey, you're the Mets. You suck. You're doing anything to get people in the ballpark. And by the way, didn't really work. 26,000 people paid attendance.
1: Yeah, I think a lot of people left with their dumplings.
0: Maybe. All right, what's your baseball or whatever
2: sadly,
0: point you wanted to make?
2: On the Lombard thing, you know, I mean, I'm going to kind of agree with Sean. I mean, I don't necessarily think there's a diabolical mission for Caballero, but if you look at that play, and again, I'm a Met fan. I'm just observing it. If you look at that play, Caballero was so close to him on that, I could see that interfering with his throw, with his fielding of it. It was really weird. Look how close Caballero is. Strange.
1: Yeah, I mean, it's been very odd, even I think their whole chemistry since he's come back. And I do think there's something in George Lombo where maybe he's just trying to do a little too much in his head as a result of that. I'm totally with you. Every one of these plays, just watch Caballero. He's always creeping in, and there's something off with it.
0: I'm going to use you as a comp again. Right. And if it doesn't work, whatever, I tried. When you first came and joined me and Tiki, a WFAN, were you reading the press clippings, good and bad? Were you
1: 1,000%?
0: You were checking WFAN, Reddit, and Twitter.
1: I went through first couple months.
0: Andrew Marchand, all that kind of stuff.
1: Of course, I think I was being a natural human.
0: Okay, fair enough. I'm not begrudging you for it. Don't you think that some of the things you read, good or bad, got to you, and
1: maybe affected
0: some of the things you did on the air?
1: Absolutely.
0: So why can't that happen to George Lombard Jr.?
1: Of course,
0: he's a young man who gets called up. Gets a standing ovation in his debut, and people like you are saying he's a Hall of Famer.
1: That's not what I said.
0: People like me are saying he's the reminds him of the best defensive shortstop in the last 25 years.
1: Yeah.
0: You don't think it's possible that the thing with Lombard Jr. is as simple as he turned on WFAN, he turned on Talking Yanks, he went on Reddit, he went on social media.
1: He listened to the Go Get Him.
0: And all of... That's a good point. That's a bad job by me. And he listened to... The problem was he was gone for a week. I forgot it existed.
1: Well, he did them this week.
0: I was listening to Talking Yanks because there was no go-getter.
1: Well, I just look out for
0: him. No, I look out for him, too. I genuinely forgot. I'm sorry.
1: All right.
0: What do you want from me?
1: I just want you to respect Chris.
0: I just did. I added it.
1: Bottom line is this. Yes, I think George Lombard heard all those things, which is exactly why I want him to have a day off. You don't think he's still reading all those things and hearing all those things about the errors?
0: I'm not even engaging or re-engaging in the day off debate, which will continue.
1: Right.
0: I'm just saying...
1: I think he read the good and it got in his head, and I think he could be reading the bad, and now that's in his head.
0: I think the answer sometimes to why could be as simple as that.
1: Yes,
0: that's
1: I
0: all
1: agree.
0: I'm saying.
1: I completely
0: These
1: agree.
0: Guys are human just like all of us. Let's say good morning to Al, who's calling from New Jersey. What's up, Al?
4: Hey, guys. How are you? When Sean was putting George Lombard in the Hall of Fame, he got a lot of pushback for that. I was the one defending him, saying as soon as he goes 0 for 20, Sean will go totally flip-flop. I'm happy to see a flip-flop has started.
1: No, that's my guy. No flip-flop has started.
4: No flip-flop. All right, okay. Listen, interesting point over here. The last three big Yankee shortstop prospects, their demise has come from their defense. We know Tiki doesn't believe in coincidence. Do you read anything into that?
0: The last three shortstops' demise began with their defense.
1: All right.
0: Do you think there's any coincidence to that? That's a very powerful question.
1: Now, we're doing Lombard-Volpe. Who else are we talking here? The end of Didi?
0: Yeah, I don't count IKF. He wasn't a prospect.
1: Yeah.
0: I can't count Didi. Oswald Peraza was never really given it, plus his defense wasn't an issue.
1: It was the bat, yeah.
0: So I'm not sure who he referred to. My bad for not asking.
1: Yeah.
0: Do I think it's a coincidence? It's odd because defense shouldn't have slumps.
1: Right.
0: Like, offense has slumps. Defense doesn't have slumps for the most part.
1: Yeah.
0: And so I think it's odd. But he said something that leads to a bigger question when he says Tiki doesn't believe in coincidences. I don't know how this isn't a front page story because when I read it this morning, my brain hurts. And my brain still hurts. Are you guys aware that there's a tropical storm brewing in the Atlantic right now, a very big one?
1: Yeah.
0: Okay. I saw that the name of the tropical storm is Dolly.
1: Yup.
0: And my first reaction was, why are we tributing such a horrible thing? Because hurricanes can kill people, as we know. It causes devastation. Why would we name that after someone we love in Dolly Parton? And then I read, from numerous places, it's a coincidence.
1: It is.
0: It has nothing to do with Dolly Parton.
1: Yes.
0: Are you freaking kidding with me?
1: Do you know?
0: Dolly is not a popular name. She just dropped dead, and now there's a storm.
1: Dead? Great eulogy, Francesca.
0: Sorry. It's been a few days.
1: Okay.
0: There's a storm named after her,
1: yeah.
0: And you're telling us, oh, no, it's a coincidence. It has nothing
1: no,
0: to do with it.
1: They prenamed
0: Bull
1: it.
0: No. Bleep.
1: Evan, they
0: pre- Are you serious?
1: They prenamed the storms 2 months, 2 years out.
0: Well, that's even sicker. So 2 years
1: well, Dolly
0: out.
1: Dolly Parton is not the only one named Dolly.
0: To the days that she died?
1: That's
0: basically
1: a coincidence.
0: Tiki tells us not to believe in coincidences.
1: No, that's a coincidence. Yes, that's a coincidence. Also, it's been a very light early hurricane season. We could have already gotten past Dolly, but it's a light season.
0: I understand, but the idea that days after Dolly Parton passed away,
1: yeah.
0: And it's being tributed everywhere. Like, as I was driving here, I forget what highway I was on, they have those, like, scoreboards that tell you
1: yeah,
0: about traffic.
1: Yeah, yeah.
0: It said Jolene, Jolene, Jolene.
1: Yeah,
0: did
1: that's
0: you
1: right.
0: notice that?
1: That's right. Long Island represents,
0: so
1: man.
0: We're all honoring her. We're all tributing her, which is beautiful. I'm a big fan. We're all yeah. big fans of Dolly Parton. There's a storm named Dolly?
1: Yeah.
0: And we're supposed to just stand here and be like, that's normal. That's not normal.
1: And not your normal storm. It actually has two cyclones, and the eyes are very sharp.
0: That's it. That's inappropriate.
1: What do you guys saw that online?
0: That's inappropriate. I know what that. Come on.
1: That's not true.
0: That's inappropriate. I know what you're doing, and that's, you know, you and Stu Feiner can make that joke together. I see
1: Stu
0: you,
1: out
0: Stu.
1: Of this.
0: I see. Well, I'm complimenting him, but I'm also not, you know.
1: Right.
0: I'm not ready to roll.
1: I'm
0: not engaging in this. But you can't tell me that that's like, oh, yeah, that's normal.
1: It is coincidence.
0: How?
1: By the way, is this the story you teased?
0: Yes. This is the biggest story in America no one's talking
1: no,
0: about.
1: No, it's not.
0: Yes, it is.
1: Do you have the other biggest story in America?
0: Maybe I missed
1: that's
0: it. What's
1: sports?
0: Going on? I've been kind of glued to this whole Mets and Yankees situation.
1: There are not one.
0: Yeah, go ahead.
1: But two lions on the loose in Indiana that did not escape a zoo.
0: I have not heard that.
1: Yes.
0: Where'd they escape from? The forest?
1: Nobody knows. So it could have been one of those, somebody had exotic animals. And apparently it's a lioness with her cub. And they have escaped somewhere. Nobody's taken ownership. They come and they have been spotted in the wild in Indiana. And now Indiana residents are afraid to leave their homes this weekend because they could walk in the back, you know, grilling up a burger. You know, here comes a lion.
0: I didn't hear that story.
1: Could you?
0: I missed that one.
1: Put it this way. If we found out somebody had an exotic lion on Long Island and it got loose and it was on the news this morning, do you think any of us are here?
0: I wouldn't be worried about it. I don't think
1: you don't know where they are. They cover ground, dude.
0: Yeah, but I don't think lions attack us. I think they just kind of roam around. Yeah. Yeah.
1: You need to watch this, a little more TikTok,
0: my friend. But here's the problem with TikTok. And so I mentioned this while you were gone. Did you see the movie The End of Oak Street? Brand new movie just came out.
1: No, I know. It's getting good reviews.
0: So I saw it. Really fun movie, basically, without spoiling anything. Dinosaurs attack and eat everybody.
1: Yeah.
0: Okay, that's essentially
1: the
0: story. That's not the ending. The ending is a little different, but
1: okay.
0: The dinosaurs are there. We don't know why. You'll find out if you see the movie. And the dinosaurs just eat every single human they could find.
1: By the way, one more minute to go down for volleyball. One more minute for volleyball,
0: ladies and gentlemen. Yeah.
1: Thank you, Surfside.
0: Great job, Surfside. Who's better than you? To quote the great Joe Beningo. Live and in living color from the Salt Shack. Anyhow, what was I saying? Oh, yeah.
1: The dinosaurs.
0: So these dinosaurs are just eating everybody. And it bothered me because I was like, that's not what would happen. Dinosaurs wouldn't just be trying to eat everybody. Half the dinosaurs wouldn't give a crap about that guy in the Jet jersey or that guy in that Otto Giannobbi shirt. Like, the dinosaurs would just walk by and be like, what is that?
1: No, I
0: and so I think it's unrealistic. And so this lion story, which I admit I didn't know about till you brought it up. I was more fixated by Dolly and the fact that coincidentally there's a huge storm in the Atlantic that's named not after the legend who just died 48 hours ago.
1: Yeah.
0: Give me a break. But I don't think those lions are really a threat to anybody. They just walk around.
1: Dude.
0: They're not going to eat you. There was a lion right there. I'd be like, all right.
1: What are they eating?
0: Grass, dead animals, birds, deer, raccoons, things like that.
1: No, if they're
0: not going after humans.
1: Especially if it's a cub and they sense danger, you will get eaten.
0: Well, that's if you attack the lion.
1: No. Just
0: if you go
1: after
0: them.
1: Even being in the area on accident, you could park your car, boop, boop. There's a lion going, oh, they're coming after my cub, eaten.
0: All right, I'm going to read more about that story.
1: So it's actually freaky.
0: The lions just mysteriously showed up. That's interesting. Maybe they came from Canada. Maybe there's just a bunch of lions that just crossed the border.
1: It gets cold.
0: They're not now. They're not like immigrating or immigration checking the lions.
1: No, somebody with an exotic animal. That's my bet.
0: Let's say good morning to Tony, who's calling from Bridgewater. Hey, Tony.
5: Hey, guys. Kids in Connecticut went back to school yesterday. I don't think any kids can go back to school before the Little League World Series is over.
1: Oh, is that the rule of thumb now? The Little League World Series? Is that what we're doing?
5: Yeah, it's ridiculous. It really is ridiculous. By the way, Rafael Devers committed 5 errors in his rookie season. He was fine. Louis Aparicio had 35 errors in his first season. He went on to be a Hall of Famer, and he won, what, 9 gold gloves? And
1: yeah,
5: Robin Yount had 44 errors in his second season. I think George Lombard's going to be fine.
6: Yeah, I mean, there are a lot of examples. You didn't even use – did you use Ozzie Smith? But Ozzie Smith made a ton of errors his rookie season, I think led the league. Ray Ordonez. I have an issue with your first example. How do you envision George Lombard being a great player? Like, every great player isn't built the same way. So if you're right that George Lombard Jr. becomes a Hall of Famer, what kind of Hall of Famer is he?
1: I think just a well-rounded. See, you focus so much on the defense, which I did too. I think his bat is going to be so live in the major league.
6: All right, so that's where I guess I would differ with you. Derek Jeter's a Hall of Famer because of his bat. He's a 310 career hitter who had well over 3,000 hits. That's it. Like we could, and the clutchness, obviously. I'm not trying to dismiss that. But Derek Jeter's not in the Hall of Fame for his defense. Rafael Devers didn't become a star because of his defense. I think for George Lombard Jr. to be a star in this league, I don't think his bat's going to play like Jeter. I mean, maybe he'll be a good offensive player.
1: I get the feeling he's got the clutch in him.
6: But for him to be a Hall of Famer, I think he's going to have to be a Gold Glove defender. So to compare him to a guy specifically in Devers who is not a Gold Glover, we all know the position change controversy around him, I think is a horrible analogy. I wouldn't use that one.
1: I think if you look at the way Lombard like fits, right, like that lean, he kind of looks like a young A-Rod. Like, he's not A-Rod, but get the point, right? I think he's only going to get bigger and put on more muscle mass. I think down the line, George Lombard is a power-hitting third base.
6: Give me his kind of average year in the major leagues the way you envision him then.
1: 32-101-280.
6: Wow. Okay. I mean, that's a great player.
1: That's what I envision for him.
6: I mean, you're telling me he's a 3,100 player every year?
1: I should say, we should be going more OPS. Batting average probably a little less because that's the nature of baseball. Now,
6: that's fine. I'll take either answer right now. I'm not being super specific.
1: Yeah. I think down the line, he's a power-hitting third baseman. I think he's going to fill out.
6: Yeah, I would guess he's a good hitter, but I don't think the hitting is what's going to just make him a Hall of Famer. I think he'd have to be a really good all-around player.
1: I agree. Well-rounded.
6: And,
1: no doubt.
6: Yeah, making a lot of errors in your rookie season does not rubber stamp you as a bad defensive player. But don't bring up bad defensive players to make your point. That's all I'm saying.
1: No, I totally agree.
6: I don't like that example. Not to be a jerk or anything. Frank is in White Plains, New York. Hey, Frank. What's up, Frank? I think Frank just said,
7: how you doing, guys?
6: Did you hear that?
1: It sounded
6: did you just say Pete Hoffman's name? Frank?
7: What?
6: Did you just say?
7: Yeah.
6: You did? What are you saying about Pete Hoffman, that he's a great producer?
7: I didn't say nothing. I don't know who the hell is Pete Hoffman.
1: Well, that's a drop.
6: Fair enough. I thought I heard you say that. My bad. What's on your mind today, pal?
7: Listen, Nevin, you know something? I'm a diehard fan. You know me for years and years, all right?
6: Okay,
7: but news media, you guys, and news media, killing that kid last night, what they done to that 21 years old, what's his name, Lombardia, whatever his name is, in Yankees, that's horrible. He's only 21 years old, Nevin. You got to understand that.
6: Well, who's doing something horrible to him?
7: The news people.
6: Who's doing? I'm sorry. I think I was cut out. Who's doing something horrible to him? I don't know if you heard me ask that. I apologize.
7: No, last night after the game, you know, even what's his name, the manager of the Yankees,
6: Boone, Aaron Boone,
7: Boone.
6: Yeah.
7: You know something? If Yankees they don't make the playoffs this year, they will probably. But if they don't go to the World Series, they should fire him.
6: Oh, I agree with you, but I don't think anyone's done anything wrong to George Lombard Jr. I mean, Boone defended him. He doesn't plan on giving him an off day. I don't think that's doing a bad thing. And even Yankee fans. Like, I think part of the conversation around here, we've had it. I heard the afternoon guys having it. Part of the conversation about Lombard is how he's not facing the criticism that an Anthony Volpe faced.
1: Yeah.
6: So he's not getting booed at Yankee Stadium. There isn't that audible, oh, every time there's a ground ball to shortstop like we had with Volpe. So I think Yankee fans have been nothing but class in handling him.
1: Yeah.
6: So I don't think anything's done. Now, will that change?
1: It could.
6: I mean, at some point it will.
1: No, you get the 13 straight errors, it'll change.
6: You know what? I was thinking about this. When will it change? I think it changes tonight. I think against the Red Sox in a huge 4-game series, if he makes an early error, I think he gets booed.
1: I don't know
6: I really
1: if
6: do.
1: Yankees fans have the courage to boo him.
6: I think Yankees-Red Sox is the moment where things start to change, where you start to get frustrated. And there's people like you who say, hey, I want to sit him. Now he isn't sat. He makes an error. You get all pissy about it.
1: I guess, but then I think I'll be more pissy at the manager. You know what I mean?
6: For not sitting him?
1: Because you're not attempting to help him change it. At that, you can't just keep doing the same thing and hope it changes because you're doing the same thing. That's why I want to sit him for a day. Just a quick breather. Because you know what the thing is, Evan? This is a local story right now. George Lombard Jr. in an error streak has not become a national big talking topic yet. You get through this weekend, you're not sitting him and it's error after error after error. It becomes the biggest baseball story in America on Monday morning. And I want to avoid that for him.
6: I think only... How many of these games are national TV? I know
1: Saturday
6: night. Oh, so you got two of them. You got Apple tonight. You got the second game of the doubleheader on Saturday, which is a Fox game.
1: Which we think is the free game?
6: Excuse me?
1: Do we think that's the free
6: game? Well, he's pitching one of the two games. Yeah, You're asking me which one it'll be?
1: Yeah, I think it's the night game. Okay.
6: I don't know. So my calculations tell me the doubleheader is Carlos Rodon and Max Fried. It should be Schlittler on tonight.
1: Uh-huh.
6: Rodon, Fried Saturday, Will Warren Sunday. That would be my calculations on it. So I don't even know how you divvy that up because, I mean, do you prefer your better pitcher in the opener? And who is your better pitcher? The guy coming off an injury or Carlos Rodon, who's also sort of coming off of an injury?
1: True.
6: Why? Do you have a preference?
1: I think I'd pitch Fried in the first game.
6: Why?
1: Because I want to know how many pitches I get out of him. And I would have two guys up from Scranton and need to know if I got to play the option game with relievers in the night game.
6: Well, and remember, you get the 27th guy on your roster.
1: Oh, for the doubleheader. Good point. Good point.
6: And my baseball geekdom always helps you out.
1: You're right. Forgot about that.
6: We'll get back to your calls coming up, 888-808-1019. I have to take my L because Jerry Recco is not here yet, and I predicted he would be here at 11:22.
1: I said 11:30.
6: So, my bad, but Jerry Recco, the face of WFAN mornings, the face of Surfside, he will be joining us in a couple of minutes.
1: You would think he's past the Jones Beach pencil yet.
6: Yeah, what does that mean? Oh, the thing in the thing?
1: The thing, yes, the big pencil.
6: Is that what it is? Is that a pencil?
1: It's not an actual pencil, you moron. It's just what everybody calls it. It's the Jones Beach pencil. I don't know. It's just, you know, you got to the end, you buy the theater.
6: No need to call me names.
1: I do.
6: You have to call me a moron. I mean, what do I know?
1: You thought it was a number two sticking out into the sky?
6: You know how many times I've been to Jones Beach? It's going to blow your mind. Before today, you know how many times?
1: Well, you grew up in Nassau County, probably.
6: I grew up in Nassau County. How many times do you think I went to Jones Beach before today?
1: Your skin's light. 13.
6: One time,
1: Jones Beach.
6: One time.
1: Wow.
6: A couple of years ago when I went to that concert, or in the early days of Evan. What concert did I go see? I don't freaking remember.
1: But you went to the theater.
6: That was my only time here because when I grew up on Long Island, you know what beach I went to? Beach 9th Street in Queens.
1: Okay.
6: That was my jam. Queens. That's where my dad took us. Yeah.
1: Interesting.
6: That's where he's from. You got something to say about it?
1: No, I love it.
6: You're going to crap on the Rockaways in Queens?
1: I think all of the South Shore stuff is beautiful.
6: I've only seen one dead body floating in the water. Only one
1: time.
6: Not,
1: first of all, that's not nice.
6: What happens?
1: That's a life.
6: The problem is it's a true story. Yeah.
1: And clap it up for us. No more dead bodies here, right, everybody? All right, we're back. We're back. We're back.
6: That just made me laugh. We'll get back to your calls coming up, 888-808-1019. Plus, the other day, a caller called in and gave me a homework assignment, and I kind of scoffed at it, and then I got really into it. He wanted us to have a fantasy draft of the 32 NFL coaches, and I actually did it, and it may surprise you where our locals fall. But it's the final week of the preseason, so let's take a look at the latest Pro Football Injury Report presented by Fanatic Sportsbooks. Any injuries concerning you right now as we enter the final week of the preseason?
1: I am very, very concerned tonight.
6: I'll tell you mine. Mine's getting to eat. Well, because you're hesitating.
1: Like, no, I thought I had one for something. Not really, no. Well, okay. Maui Noah.
6: Oh, Maui Noah concerns you?
1: That helps the run game. We need to make sure he's all right from the stinger tonight.
6: Yeah, and much like Maui Noah, my concern around Sadiq is that he's a rookie.
1: Yeah.
6: And that you're missing time. D'Angelo Pons, same thing. Like, a lot of moderate injuries in camp don't concern me if they're ready to go to start the season. But I think when you're talking about a guy like Sadiq, who we're all hoping, I mean, we've talked such a big game the last few days when comparing jet weapons and giant weapons.
1: Yep. No, the guy's Tony Gonzalez, right? Yep.
6: What kind of weapon can he be if he doesn't practice early on? So it seems like he's trending towards practicing and being involved more, but it's tough to imagine he's going to be ready for week one. That's the problem. That's our injury report. 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
30: How are we all doing on this beautiful summer Friday? From the Salt Shack, Evan and Tiki without Tiki with Sean Morash.
1: And this is a WFAN fan focus. By the way, Super Light is just, they're being poured over there, the Surfsides. Everybody have a good time today. Show everybody how Long Island ends summer, right? The Raiders preseason is in the books, Evan. After last night, Fernando Mendoza once again had his struggles. But after the game, get this, Clint Kubiak would not name Kirk Cousins the week one starter yet. So the door is still open for a Fernando Mendoza week one
6: I think
1: starter.
6: That coaches are being, I have a theory. I think coaches, John Harbaugh, Aaron Glenn, Kubiak out there in Vegas, I think they're all being told don't say anything. That's the world I think we live in. I think it has a lot to do with gambling. It has a lot to do with just all that stuff where they are basically telling these coaches don't give information. I mean, here we are. The Jets and the Giants are about to play a preseason game in a few hours. We know about Geno, and I guess that's just great reporting by the Jet beat writers. The Giants beat writers, just I guess they don't work.
1: Stop it. They're great. You out of your mind.
6: I only say that because I know Sean will immediately defend Art Stapleton and Jordan Ronan. He'll defend all of them except Pat Leonard. He hates Pat Leonard.
1: No, I love Pat.
6: Does not like Pat Leonard. He told me off air he thinks he's a hack.
1: No, Pat's like you know, like a Pepsi Twist with lemon. You know, I mean, it's reporting Twist. You know, that's the way
5: I see
1: Pat.
5: What you're doing over there.
1: Does great reporting. A little twist of opinion.
5: I'm just busting balls, but we don't know yet about Jackson Dart. We just don't know how the Giants are going to handle tonight. We do know that Aaron Glenn is going to sit Geno Smith. I'm against it. I would play these guys. It's a case by case basis. So for anyone who listens a long time and writes down my opinions because they want to get back at me, since I write down everyone else's opinions and play the audio. Yeah, when Aaron Rodgers was here, I didn't want him to play in the preseason. I think every case is different. I think in the case of Geno Smith, learning a new offense, knowing that the key to success is to get off to a good start, especially week one against Tennessee, I'd play him in 2.5 quarters. Yeah. I would, because I think you need any edge you can get to get off to a good start. So I'm not going to scream about it because that would be fake outrage. I'm just being honest that if it was up to me, if I ran my team, I'd have Geno Smith play today. My gut is Jackson Dart is not going to play today, and I would play him. I'd play him same thing. I'd play him an entire half. I'd go old school. And what bothered me about John Harbaugh, and it's actually not John's fault, it's everyone's fault. No one's actually said this to him. I heard a great discussion with Boomer and Gio when they had him on about the difference between 20 years ago and now. Mm-hmm. And I think Boomer asked, why has this happened? Why do guys not play? And John speculated, maybe it's the injuries, maybe it's the contracts. And I wanted to scream at John Harbaugh, but you can change it. Like, why are you speculating about why other people do it? You're the coach of the Giants.
1: Right.
5: You can say, I'm going to buck the trend. Like, I found that really weird because his tenor is, this is the way the league is. You're the league, bro.
1: Yep.
5: You run the Giants. If you want to buck the trend, you can decide to say I'm playing him.
1: No, you're right.
5: I was so confused by that.
1: But I think I can help your confusion.
5: Thank you.
1: We are evolving, and I think this is what John Harbaugh was also relaying. The joint practice, the art of the joint practice, these teams and their analytical departments and how hard a coach is looking to push, they are now basically doing the research and telling you that while we make all these claims about live game reps, you're going out there and you're running vanilla offense and defense anyway. It's the joint practices that are now viewed as the preseason game. So I think what Harbaugh was trying to say is, yeah, like I know what you guys are seeing and that used to be the way, but now this is what my people are telling me. We had them go live in these joint practices. It's almost as if Dart has played a second preseason game because of the Miami live practice.
5: I mean, I get it. I understand what you're saying. I find the discussion around why things are different to be weird.
1: It is
5: when
1: weird.
5: You're the person that can change it.
1: You're right.
5: It's like if I bemoaned the differences between WFAN of 20 years ago and today, I'd be a hypocrite because I could, I mean, we run the show. I could, I can't do what I want. Obviously, my boss can say, Evan, stop doing that. And I probably would listen. But you know what I mean? Like, you can change it.
1: I just look.
5: Like, hey, Evan, you talk much more football today than 20 years ago. How can I bitch about that and question it? Aren't we the ones deciding it?
1: Yeah,
5: so,
1: exactly.
5: Not that that's what the topic is about. It's about John. Like, if John Harbaugh wants to change the way quarterbacks play in the preseason, you're the head coach.
1: You're the head coach.
5: No, break the rules. Play them all four quarters.
1: I just think, look, if you're not going to play four quarters a half, remember, and I think Harbaugh said this on with Boomer and Gio, right, that it used to be like a three-quarter game when you had the preseason.
5: Yes, I mean, it wasn't that long ago.
1: Dude, I totally get it. But if we know that it's not going to be that, and you're talking about Darter, and I know Geno's already ruled that, but like playing two drives tonight, you mean to tell me that those two drives are going to be the difference between winning and losing versus the Dallas Cowboys? Dak Prescott doesn't take a snap the entire preseason.
5: Dak is very different. I said to you case-by-case basis. You're talking about a quarterback in the same system, a veteran, an established guy. There are no major changes in terms for him. I think him playing a lot in the preseason does not matter. Every case is different. That's the first thing I said, and you blew it off. Were you not listening? Were you distracted
1: by
5: the beautiful people that are here?
1: There
5: I mean, that's a fair excuse.
1: Here. It's not that. It's just the idea of, like, the Cowboys didn't make the playoffs last year.
5: It's
1: a
5: different situation.
1: So when is it different? Dark, it's the year four?
5: Like, again, it's case by case. Like, 2 years ago, I screamed on the radio, Aaron Rodgers shouldn't play in the preseason. Like, I had a strong opinion on it.
1: And why?
5: Because of his age and because of just the nervousness that nothing good can come out of
1: it. What is the nickname you're giving Jackson Dart?
5: Big Blue Tent.
1: Okay, so if that's a nickname somebody like you is cooking up, don't you think maybe, let's avoid the Blue Tent tonight?
5: No, I'll tell you why. Because Jackson is still incredibly young, and for him to have a successful NFL career, he's got to eliminate it on his own, not by hiding him in a preseason game.
1: You know what?
5: Different than a 40-year-old quarterback. Shame on you.
1: I would play one drive of Jackson Dart tonight, and I would tell Jackson Dart, you're going to do a little dump off here, dump off there, and we're going to specifically create the block, and we're going to design a run for you, and I don't care if you get 4 yards down the field. You're going to slide on television.
5: Well, what does that do?
1: And then you're going to, as soon as that drive ends, no blue tent. You come out of it going, oh, this guy learned how to slide. This guy learned how to protect himself. And the next 2 weeks, you have eliminated all blue tent conversation and talked about, wow, what a maturing young quarterback this is.
5: No, you haven't.
1: He has to go. If he plays tonight, run, slide, that's it. Show the world, that's it.
5: That is such a weird take.
1: It's not. No, you're making up a nickname about the guy.
5: Yeah, because he's
1: you have to change. If he's going to play tonight,
5: Sean,
1: the only purpose is to change the narrative going into the year about him.
5: I'm going to make this very clear to you, and I know that we're in an instant gratification world.
1: Yeah,
5: and
1: we're also in a humid world. My back is.
5: I know. I'm a pig right now. I've met a lot of people today, and I want to apologize to each person. I smell. Like, what can I tell you? I did everything I could. I showered.
1: I got to be honest. I smell worse.
5: I even put deodorant on, which I very rarely
1: did you?
5: Do.
1: Organic?
5: I knew.
1: Okay.
5: No, I put Old Spice on.
1: Good for you, Old Spice guy.
5: No,
1: huh?
5: Irish Spring. Irish Spring. No, that's the soap I use. Time out. Time out.
1: You don't
5: Old
1: know?
5: Spice.
1: Old Spice. Okay. Old,
5: I did Old Spice. Yes.
1: Are you a gel or a regular?
5: I'm a gel guy. I don't like the spray.
1: I don't like the gel.
5: Why?
1: I like the regular.
5: Because you're rubbing it on you every day?
1: It stays wet all day.
5: Oh. I thought it's that a hair will come off because I'm very hairy.
1: Oh.
5: And then when you use it the next day, that old piece of hair is stuck to the
1: It's disgusting.
5: It's not disgusting.
1: It's disgusting.
5: Well, first of all,
1: is your armpit red?
5: Look at my armpit. You see my armpit? Describe it to the audience.
1: His armpit looks like when a man hits 86 years old and never shaved his head, and that's what his hair looks like.
5: It's kind of red, though,
1: yeah,
5: right?
1: Yeah, exactly.
5: So if I'm using deodorant stick on this beautiful, sexy arm with all that hair, it's natural that a piece of that hair will come off. By the way, there's nothing disgusting about that. I wasn't
1: about
5: talking
1: hair?
5: About a private part. I'm talking about my arm.
1: Oh, hair is disgusting.
5: Well, we all have hair on our head,
1: but
5: now
1: yeah,
5: we find it disgusting?
1: It is. It's a disgusting feature.
5: Oh, you mean body hair is disgusting?
1: It just is. You don't want to see a loose hair in your bathroom?
5: Listen, I don't either. I'm just telling you that that's what happens when you use the stick. Anyhow, the point is, it's hot outside.
1: It is very hot.
5: That's the moral of the story. I'm going to get to your calls in a second, but I do want you to know and the audience to know that yesterday a guy called in and requested that we fantasy draft the 32 coaches in the NFL. So I actually did it last night.
1: Yeah.
5: I ranked them in terms of my draft order, and I'll reveal some of them coming up in a few minutes. And I did it based on I have the Jets. Like, I use the Jets as a frame, like a rebuilding team. I'm starting from scratch. I accounted for age. I accounted for everything. Rumors that they may go to TV, and I put my rankings together. I'll give it to you in a few minutes. But,
1: I like it.
5: But, you know, Sean and Oldbridge has been waiting on hold. So I say, what's up, Sean?
7: Hey, how's it going, guys? Hope you're enjoying the beautiful weather downtown.
5: Oh, yeah.
1: Yeah.
5: Oh, yeah.
7: That's always, yeah. And I'll be down there. I'll be down there soon in Asbury for a night concert.
5: Very enjoy. Nice. So, have a good time, my man.
7: I will. I will. Thank you. So I kind of agree about the Lombard Jr. on a few things, mostly because, like, I understand, because I tell this, Tommy told me this the other day, saying all like that George Lombard Jr. needs to like rest and get to recollect himself.
5: Right.
7: I agree, but the thing is now this is your first time seeing this like Red Sox Yankees rivalry now in person and playing in it. So my question is, do you think the pressure will probably be on him on the field tonight to like really have to like do well on defense and on offense?
5: Yes. I think more so on defense because this is now a thing. Six straight games with an error is a thing. And by the way, great job by Sean. I know, and I'll take you behind the scenes a little bit, there is kind of heat, as the kids like to say, negative heat between Sean Morash and Tommy Lugauer because Tommy believes that Sean steals his opinions. So earlier in the show, when Sean said I would give Lombard an off day, I had Connor Green play the clip from 2 days ago of Sean's dear friend and Long Island's very own Tommy Lugauer giving that opinion earlier because I wanted to be fair. Connor, do you have that clip real quick just so we can prove to the audience that Sean copied an opinion of Tommy Lugauer? Ladies and gentlemen, we present to you Tommy Lugauer saying it first.
8: If I'm Aaron Boone, if I'm the Yankees, I give George Lombard Jr. a day off.
5: Yeah, I mean, it was Tommy's opinion. Now, I disagree with Tommy, but he said it first. So I just want there to not be heat between Tommy and Sean.
1: It's not.
5: So I told the audience Tommy had it first. I just want him to know that and you to know that.
1: You know what? As long as we're on Tommy for a second and we're on Long Island, I get on the Long Island Railroad yesterday leaving the show. Okay, I'm going to go home before I go back to the Met game. You know who I run into on the Long Island Railroad?
5: Boomer Esiason.
1: Al Cintron.
5: Oh, Al Cintron.
1: Our buddy Al comes up to me on
5: Love
1: the LAR.
5: Yeah.
1: Love that. Al's the best. So I get to chop it up. Now, remember I left you earlier in the week with, you know, it was Tommy's birthday last week, and I texted him happy birthday, and he basically blew me off for a day.
5: Yes, you were annoyed that you texted him happy birthday, and he didn't respond thanks until 24 hours later.
1: So I'm just annoyed at our friendship in general.
5: Yeah.
1: Al Cintron, Al, where are you getting off? I didn't know where he lived. He tells me, I'm not going to say where he lives.
5: Sure.
1: The town in which he lives in Queens is Tommy Lugauer's town. I've been there a million times. I used to have to pick him up for the show. I said, oh, do you live near Tommy Lugauer? Do you know what Al Cintron says to me? Do I live near Tommy? He moved months ago back to Long Island. And I went, what? I'm supposed to be one of the guy's best friends. So now I go in my little group chat with all the friends. He didn't tell a soul of his friends that he has left Queens and has moved back to Long Island, didn't answer anybody's happy birthday text. And now I wonder, and I ask you, as we're playing back his clips, is something wrong with Tommy Lugauer? Wow. What is going on with him?
30: That's a little weird, yeah.
1: So if you listen to Tommy at night, I encourage you to, please call him and ask him why he's hiding things from his friends.
30: Well, is that a secret?

0: Egret, like maybe you just revealed a secret he didn't want to tell
1: how
0: anybody.
1: How is it a secret? He told Al.
0: That's true.
1: You told Al Sintra?
0: Al's a very trustworthy guy, though. Maybe he feels
1: and I told Al, I go, he didn't tell me, and Al put his hands up. He said, oh, I don't know nothing.
0: Al's like, yeah. I didn't like, start
1: I don't want to get involved.
0: I would just try to keep you two as friends.
1: Yeah.
0: He gets upset that he thinks you steal his opinion, so I'm just acknowledging that he had the wrong opinion that you both have, that they should sit George Lombard.
1: Okay.
0: To answer our last caller's question, I think it's a mistake to do it during Yankees-Red Sox. I think that doing it at the beginning of the series almost calls attention to his struggles and probably will take a mental issue and make it worse.
1: That's weird.
0: He had it first, but you both have it wrong.
1: That's weird, Evan, because why wouldn't, you know, I mean, they just played their biggest rival, the Astros, so why does it matter if I'm the Red Sox?
0: Who says the Astros are their biggest rivals?
1: I mean, you did forever.
0: I did. It's not anymore.
1: Oh, so you've evolved and changed.
0: Absolutely.
1: So you think that you could change on an opinion?
0: Of course.
1: So I didn't have the same opinion Tommy had 3 days ago. I've changed it. Now it's changed.
0: Here's the problem, and I saw it happen. I'll be fair to both parties. Mitt Romney and John Kerry flip-flopped, right?
1: Uh-huh.
0: And they both tried to explain their flip-flops, and the people of America said, we don't want to hear it. You're a flip-flopper.
1: Can you explain this flip-flop?
0: Oh, they did that to Kerry at the convention.
1: Did they held up flip-flops?
0: Dude, that made me laugh the most. 2004, sorry to get political, but it was 20 years ago. Y'all get over it. In 2004, John Kerry was the Democratic nominee. So at the Republican convention, as W was running for re-election, all the people had flip-flops
1: up. That's very funny. That's very funny.
0: And then, of course, 8 years later, the Republicans run a flip-flopper in Mitt Romney. Here's my point about Mitt Romney, John Kerry, and Sean Morash, and Tommy Lugauer. You guys may be right, but you lost.
1: Okay.
0: You know what I mean?
1: I don't know
0: how I lost. Who cares if John Kerry explained it was in a committee when I voted against the war and then for it? Or Mitt Romney, whatever his flip-flop was, I already forgot. You guys lost.
1: What did I lose?
0: The debate. Let's go to...
1: When did we have a debate?
0: Right now.
1: Ah.
0: Gary's in New Jersey. Hey, Gary.
2: What's going on, guys?
0: What's up, man?
2: So, I think your take on the Garrett Wilson and Malik Nabers is almost as criminal as Sean's take as Lombard going to camp.
1: Thank you, Gary. So, Evan's take that he thinks Wilson's better than Nabers. Thank you. Just to clarify.
2: Yeah, but also Lombard and the Hall of Fame thing. Don't forget about that. That's a little crazy.
0: First of all, Gary, with all due respect, Garrett Wilson and Malik Nabers, and I like to find common ground with people who think that this opinion is so stupid, are both in the same range in terms of where they're currently ranked as wide receivers for different reasons. Obviously, Malik had a big injury last year. Garrett was mostly sat down with the tank, but he's obviously done more in his career. Nabers had a great rookie year.
1: Yeah.
0: Either way, whether it's fantasy football or just rankings of wide receivers, we are talking about what is probably the seventh and the ninth best wide receiver in the NFL.
1: Yeah, okay.
0: Having an opinion that one of them is better than the other and saying that is a horrible take or equivalent to putting a kid in the Hall of Fame who's played 15 games, that's a horrible take. So congratulations, Gary. Your horrible view of my horrible view is actually more horrible than any horrible view. With that said, I didn't cut you off.
1: Nope.
0: Your response.
2: No, I mean, listen, I think Sean's going to have my back, man. I think Sean's going to have
1: course.
2: My back.
1: No, you're right, Gary.
2: I think Malik Nabers has a higher ceiling. If they're not, let's just say they're 9 and 11 right now, with Malik Nabers getting out for this long, wait for Malik Nabers to be in, you know, healthy for 3 years straight. I think.
0: But he's got to do it. He hasn't been healthy. Garrett Wilson has done a lot more in his career. And as much as you guys knock the quarterbacks that Malik Nabers had, which were bad, the cavalcade of garbage that's thrown the football to Garrett Wilson is amazing to me. And to shortchange that isn't fair. Either way, they're both top 10 wide receivers. And this is one of those weird debates where two good-looking guys, it's not the ugly one, it's not the small thing.
1: Yeah.
0: Two good-looking guys or two hot women, however you want to define it, man, women, I don't care, are arguing who's more attractive.
1: Yeah, okay. Fine.
0: It's like saying who's cooler, Brandon Walsh or Dylan McKay? They were both very cool.
1: Think about
0: French. What's the difference? I'd rather be either person.
1: Think about French.
0: You like that comp?
1: Yeah, I do.
0: A 1992 90210 comp?
1: Neighbors.
0: You're
1: is,
0: welcome.
1: Neighbors is Rachel.
0: Oh, we're going to do women now. Okay.
1: Yeah. Wilson is Monica. Both very beautiful, but there's no doubt which one has the bigger...
0: Oh, Monica.
1: Come on.
0: You know what? That was a beautiful... I like Monica more than Rachel. I'm a Monica guy.
1: See, but this is the point.
0: What's the point?
1: You're allowed to be...
0: The point is they're both wonderful.
1: No. You're allowed to be a Monica guy. You're allowed to be a Wilson guy. But just know the majority of people don't agree with you, and it's not true. Rachel's hotter, and Neighbors is hotter.
0: If I put a poll out right now...
1: Yeah.
0: and I don't even specify hotter or smarter or who I'd marry or anything like that. I just write down Monica or Rachel. Simple poll.
1: Yeah.
0: What do you think the results are?
1: Rachel. Rachel. Rachel.
0: These guys have some opinions.
1: Rachel. Everybody's yelling Rachel, right? And who's hotter, Neighbors or Garrett Wilson? Neighbors, thank you. The two Jet fans are here yelling Wilson. By the way, another Brooklyn Nets hat.
0: I know. I've noticed a lot of Net fans. I had a weird interaction yesterday at the Mets game. So I'll tell it to you real quick. So I'm at the Met game. I'm walking with a buddy of mine. I'm walking with Spence.
1: A buddy of mine, your youngest kid? He's your buddy, to be fair.
0: He is my. I call him my little buddy.
1: Yeah.
0: So we're leaving Kitty Field, and this guy comes over. He was so nice. He's like, I'm the biggest fan. I'm not going to do that whole thing.
1: I got you.
0: Because it's like I'm doing an ego thing. Trust me, that's not the story. It actually goes the other way. So the guy's like, I got to take a picture of you with my son and myself. I said, great. Spence is a ham, gets in the picture. I take the picture. This is the middle of the walkway at Citi Field, like the concourse.
1: Yeah, I got you.
0: We take the picture. We're all good. As this happens, a guy with a Brooklyn Net hat runs over and says, I don't know who you are, but obviously you're famous because that guy took a picture with you. And I said, what a weird comment. I said, number one, I am not famous.
1: Right.
0: And I switched the subject to I'm a diehard Net fan. And we broke down the Nets for like 10 minutes. And then it ended with, again, I have no idea who you are, but nice to meet you. It was the oddest conversation of all time.
1: That's a healthy conversation.
0: First of all, who goes over to somebody because you saw someone take a picture with them? And you're like, you must be somebody. Like, no, I'm not. What if I'm the guy's cousin?
1: Did you tell
0: him? There's no guy. I never told him anything. No. I just said I'm a Net fan.
1: That's why he was saying that. He wanted you to at least just say, can you at least tell me who you are?
0: Well, first of all, I don't view myself that way. I'm just a guy.
1: But you could say, listen, I'm not famous. I'm just a guy that has Nets.
0: Well, that's what I said. I said, I'm just a guy. I happen to be a diehard Nets fan.
1: Okay.
0: And then we were breaking down Mikael Brown.
1: You were saying Malik Nabis.
0: I was. We were mocking the guy in front of us who had a Josh Hart jersey. His line was, you could still see the tag on that jersey. I was like, that's my guy right there.
1: Now, you're going to get the tag on the jerseys when you finally give me again the jerseys I have to buy for you and your kids.
0: Yeah, you owe me Mikael Brown jerseys. I'm waiting to see the Nets alternate. Look at this guy coming in with a championship Knicks shirt.
1: Yeah.
0: Makes me sick.
1: Now, they do exist.
0: Only because I'm jealous of you guys. Yeah, no, I get it. I'm jealous of you guys. It's no disrespect. Anyhow, we'll come back with more of your calls.
1: None of these guys were Knicks fans, by the way, 6 months ago.
0: That's not true.
1: On Long Island, you guys don't fly the house flags. Get lost.
0: Your call's coming up. A lot of opinions on tonight's Jet-Giant preseason game and George Lombard, so we'll get to those. Plus, we'll reveal how we would fantasy rank the 32 coaches in the National Football League. 888-808-1019.
1: And Jerry Recko's here.
0: Where is he?
1: I don't know. He's mingling with the people.
0: Oh, okay. Oh, good. I'm glad Jerry's
1: here. Oh, he's
0: here.
1: At the volleyball tournament. There you go. All right.
0: I thought Jerry was, like, hosting with us. I was all excited.
1: Hey, his job should be done down there.
0: I got no issue with that. I'm not demanding that by any stretch. He's awesome. I'm glad Jerry's here. Go say hi to him. He's one of the nicest guys. He's been at the fan for a million years. And like I said, no disrespect to Boomer Geo, the face of WFAN mornings.
1: And when you go up to Jerry, just whisper these two words. Cowboys suck. There we go.
0: Yeah, you could do that.
1: There we go. Cheap pop from the crowd. Thank you.
0: Right. Your calls, all that coming up, 888-808-1019. 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
20: On a beautiful summer Friday from the Salt Shack, Evan Without Tiki with Sean Morash. Before we proceed, let's congratulate our fan cash winner, Vito in Staten Island. Vito, what are we doing with our winnings this weekend? What are you thinking?
21: Well, listen, I'm a big Yankee fan, so I'm sending it on the Yankees because Boston, I don't know if I'm allowed to say it, sucks.
20: Yeah. You think you're not allowed to say Boston sucks? We think we have a rule against that?
21: Well,
20: they don't suck, but you could say it. You could say whatever you want.
21: I was thinking something worse, so I was being kind.
20: You were saying bleeping suck. Just remember, the Red Sox run started because Michael Kay took things literal and said, can you believe they're chanting Yankees suck? They don't actually suck, which is the dumbest thing to be critical of. And since then, the Red Sox have been one of the best teams in baseball. You can say it. I say things suck all the time. Like, watch this. Knicks suck. You think it's true? They just won an NBA title. Mm. But I like to say it. It makes me feel better. So, Vito, good luck.
21: Well,
20: do it on game two of the doubleheader. That's my advice, all right?
21: You got it.
20: Don't ask me why. Maybe I know something. The great Jerry Recco is here. Well, Jerry, what time did you get here, out of curiosity?
0: So I did hear you.
20: Thank you.
0: I pulled into the parking lot at 11:26.
20: I nailed it.
0: I thought you said 11:25.
20: That's basically nailing
0: no.
20: it.
0: I mean, over, under, I think Sean
1: Lennon. I hit 11:30.
20: Oh, really?
1: Did you pass the pencil when we said, did you pass the pencil?
0: I was well past the pencil.
1: Okay. All right,
20: I'm
1: there you
20: good
1: go.
20: With these prediction games. The other day with the Carton Big Mac question thing, nailed it to a T.
1: You did.
20: So the traffic was not that bad getting from New York City.
0: No, the traffic was fine.
20: Let me ask you a question. Did you see the first person to congratulate Lindor when he hit the home run the other night?
0: No.
20: Do you want me to tell you who it was?
0: Who was it?
20: It was Juan Soto. Your thoughts?
0: I don't have any.
20: Wow. You're the one who...
0: They don't like each other.
20: They used to not like each other.
0: They're best buddies. Very interesting, too, how well the Mets have been since Soto's been out.
20: Are you claiming that they are better with Soto out?
0: I'm claiming that they haven't won a damn thing with them.
20: They haven't.
0: Now, all of that said, had they re-signed Pete and
20: they'd
0: had
20: be a
0: Soto
20: lot better. They'd
0: Alonso,
20: be better.
0: They'd be better.
20: They'd still not be a playoff team, but if Pete was on this team, A, fans would bitch about something else. Like, we'd still be bitching, but
0: for
20: about
0: sure.
20: something else. And they'd probably be on the precipice of the playoffs.
0: I agree with that.
20: You know,
0: to be clear, I'm joking about the Soto thing. It's whatever. Well, I don't really think that they're better without him. That's stupid. But
20: no, but they don't like each other, and we know that because
0: they're subpar.
20: You know what I'm curious about? And sometimes I like my attitude towards it. It doesn't matter, so I don't overthink it. But it was documented that Soto and Lindor didn't like each other, right? We all know that. Steve Cohen admitted that.
0: He said it.
20: Soto is so odd whenever asked about it. He almost denies any issue. And yet recently, Juan Soto was hanging out with him during the photo shoot, and he was the first guy when Lindor hit a home run. So the question I have, and I genuinely don't know the answer, is Juan Soto saying, all right, screw all of you, we're best friends, I'm putting on a show, or are they genuinely getting along better?
0: Maybe they are getting along better, and I hope so. I mean, he's going to be here for the next 15 years, so they better figure it out.
20: Well, look at it this way. You don't get along with Boomer, and the show's fantastic. So it doesn't really matter,
0: we get
20: right?
0: along just fine. He may not like me. I like him.
20: Oh, boy.
0: I'm just kidding. But by the way, you teased something before?
20: Yeah.
0: About the biggest story in America?
20: Yes, it was Dolly, yeah. It's a disgrace.
0: I thought it was the lion thing. It was the Dolly thing?
20: Yeah. Thank you. Said I was wrong, and the biggest story in America is the lions, and I said no.
0: How about the Jerry Sandusky story?
20: This is a Jerry Sandusky story?
0: The front page of the Post this morning.
20: What? I don't read the front page.
0: That's all I look at, yeah.
20: I read the back page.
0: Okay.
20: I thought Jerry Sandusky was dead.
0: No, he's in prison still.
20: Oh, what's the story?
0: Yeah, not the Ravens guy.
1: I'm like, the Ravens
0: How bad are you got to be to have the same name as that guy?
1: In football, too.
0: Oh, my God.
20: Well, it's spelled differently in fairness.
0: So there's two things here. One, there was some guy out on social media months ago, that was claiming, and again, who knows if it's true or not, that Jerry Sandusky was set up to take the fall.
20: Wow.
0: And supposedly he claimed he had proven. I got no traction.
20: Yeah, I never even heard of that either.
0: Then today on the Post, and maybe you can find it, maybe you can't, they're saying that there was some funny stuff going on.
20: Are you serious? That was a conspiracy?
0: Who knows, man? That Penn State thing is nuts. Clearly a lot happened. We know that. But then for this to go, this
20: Jerry
0: is the front
20: Sandusky
0: page this morning.
20: Accuser to recant testimony against convicted child sex abuser and ex-Penn State football coach.
0: I really thought this was what you were going
20: no,
0: with.
20: No, I did.
0: Not
20: no, it's
0: the Dolly weather story.
20: Jerry, you don't find that freaking ridiculous?
0: I find it
20: fascinating. There's a hurricane named after Dolly?
0: The timing is crazy.
20: Okay.
0: But I don't think it was named after Dolly Parton.
1: They pre-named them. And Dolly Parton is not the only person named Dolly in American history. contrary to
3: popular belief. Really, name five others.
0: I was going to say, name one more.
3: Other than Dolly Madison.
0: Dolly Madison doesn't count.
1: The Dalai Lama?
18: That's D-A-L-I, you jackass.
1: Dolly, the things you get at Home Depot to fix things?
3: I got another
0: That's
3: Dolly.
0: That's not a name.
3: I got a Dolly. Dolly the sheep. Remember Dolly the sheep?
0: That's not a clone. Person.
3: I know.
0: Give me another person named Dolly.
1: There's a baby Dolly right now breastfeeding somewhere. All right, we just don't know. They're not famous.
0: And someone just took their last breath.
1: That was named Dolly. Well, that was very dull.

0: But Dolly is not a popular name. Like, it's Jerry, not. Sean, even Evan, our names are common. If there was a Hurricane Jerry and a famous Jerry died, like Jerry Seinfeld dead.
1: No, don't say that.
0: Well, I must.
2: Someone just turned the radio on. That's
0: no,
2: not
0: no,
2: what
0: no,
2: happened.
0: He's fine. Jerry's fine. Jerry's fine. Jerry's fine. Jerry Seinfeld's alive. Everything's good. Hypothetically, if a want to name another famous, Jerry Sandusky drops dead.
1: No, he didn't.
0: If a Jerry died and there was a Hurricane Jerry, I wouldn't have thought 2 seconds about it. There are no Dollies, for the most part, in American history besides Dolly Madison that anyone thinks of. It's a coincidence that there's a freaking storm going on right now, 2 days after she dies?
2: Yeah, it's timing. Yeah. Timing in life, Evan. Timing in life.
3: You could look up 2 years ago, hey, what are going to be the names for 2026's tropical storms? And they would have showed you the fourth one down because it goes ABCD would have been Dolly.
0: I want to ask you 3 questions very quickly. Don't think about it. Just give me an answer.
2: Yeah.
0: Do you think George Lombard Jr. will end up in the Hall of Fame?
2: No.
0: Who's more attractive, Rachel or Monica? Dude, are you confused?
2: That's a tough
0: one. Oh, you're thinking
4: it's
0: about
4: it. It's not that tough.
2: That's a tough one. I'll go with Rachel, okay. Jennifer Aniston.
0: But it's
2: especially
0: close.
2: The way they look now.
4: Oh, forget about it.
2: Because Courtney Cox had some work done, and she doesn't look the same.
0: Yeah, but then it's not.
2: She does.
0: But Jerry, then it's not Rachel and Monica.
3: It's the post-Arquette
0: work. Courtney versus Jennifer.
2: Rachel.
0: Okay.
2: Rachel.
0: But it's close.
2: Yeah, next
0: week. Darryl Wilson or Malik Nabers?
2: Malik Nabers.
0: Boy, I tell you, he's giving every wrong answer.
2: No, he's giving every right. Well, except
0: I'm sorry.
2: But that's close, though. Like, I think it's very close.
0: Yeah. Oh, no, no. The Nabers Wilson thing?
2: Yeah. Close.
0: By the way.
2: But that was, you said, don't think.
0: No,
2: Nabers.
0: No. Actually, you proved me correct. Because my point to Sean when he started this stupid debate.
3: I didn't start anything.
0: That
3: I call it
0: other people are copying, and it's annoying.
2: You
0: it
2: are
0: bothers
2: very
0: me.
2: Passive aggressive
3: he is.
2: With him.
3: He's such a jerk, right?
2: Like,
3: and this
2: you're
3: is my home.
2: To him.
0: No, I'm not.
2: Like, you're in his hometown right now.
3: Yeah.
2: You should be a little more respectful.
3: I built sandcastles there at 8 years old, and you're being a jerk to me.
0: Do you know the first thing Sean's mom said to me?
2: Yes, the lying guy.
0: Yeah,
2: I
0: she gave me that. Tips on when he's lying.
2: I like his mom.
0: I love his mom. And then I tried to give her a compliment by saying I think it's his older sister, and Sean's like, what are you talking about? She's got a cane.
3: I don't want a lot of the audience. Well, my mom, but, you know, she's not exactly Dolly Parton when she, you know, 2 years ago.
0: That's me.
1: Damn, man.
0: Yeah. My point was...
2: Anyway, go ahead.
0: Garrett and Malik is close, just like Rachel and Monica is close. And to get nuts about who's the 7th best receiver versus the 11th best receiver...
2: You should be looking at him.
3: Yeah. My mom, ladies and gentlemen.
0: Yes.
3: My mom.
0: Yeah,
3: right
0: give
3: there,
0: her a
3: right?
0: big hand. That's right. Yeah. That's
2: good
0: right.
2: For you.
0: Yeah.
2: Yeah.
0: Anyhow, you want to take some calls with us?
2: Sure.
0: We've been talking a lot of George Lombard Jr.
2: So let me hit on that, too.
0: Oh, yeah, go ahead.
2: You play him tonight.
0: Of course.
2: But he takes one game off tomorrow.
3: Okay, so you'd rather split the doubleheader.
2: Yes, I would.
3: That actually might, you know what, I could have come, because here's what, if he doesn't make an error tonight, it's almost better to sit him tomorrow.
0: I said that to you earlier.
3: But you didn't, no, this is how you sound. Ba ba ba ba ba ba ba ba, you can sit him, ba ba ba ba ba. He calmly tells me and explains it that way, and it just sounds better.
1: You're right. You're right.
0: All right.
3: It's fine. About how you present something, Evan.
0: I'm sorry. I'm a hard ass. What All do you right. want from me? I apologize.
2: Oh, boy.
0: Let's say good morning or afternoon.
2: Good afternoon.
0: Got a lot of choices. You want football? You want Lombard, Jerry? It's your call.
2: I don't care. Your show.
0: No, it's your show. It's your event. It's the Jerry Recco Beach Party.
2: It's not. Let's go football.
0: Okay.
2: Let's go football.
0: Football, let's go to Scott, who's calling from Hamilton. Hey, Scott.
5: What's going on, guys? What's up, Sean? Jerry?
3: What's up, Scott?
2: Scott?
5: Hey, Evan, you know, you put out a point before that you're incorrect with. You said that Wilson has never had a quarterback. He had a Hall of Famer for 17
0: and
5: years.
0: Thank you. Yeah, a Hall of Famer that ignored him, that basically put him on the block list.
5: Because he never had a quarterback. He had Aaron Rodgers.
0: He had Aaron Rodgers.
5: Just admit defeat. I got you. Don't worry.
3: Thanks, Scott. Thank you.
2: You know, because I don't do this with you guys often enough. Can we revisit why Aaron Rodgers was not the quarterback last year when he was under contract and they didn't have an answer at quarterback? I'm not saying sign him to an extension, but why would you have not played that out?
0: So, as the guy who was ready to move on from him, I'm going to tell you, looking back on it, they probably should have made it work.
2: They should
0: So I'm going to admit defeat because... I think what really damaged it was Aaron Glenn's personality towards him.
3: Yep.
0: And I get it. You're a rookie head coach. It's going to be very difficult to, like, own the room if you've got that personality
2: Understood.
0: Sitting back there. But I think based on Aaron Rodgers' description of the meeting, and I'm going to take him at face value because Glenn doesn't say a freaking thing about it, I think Aaron Glenn approached it wrong. I think he needed to go in there and say, hey, Aaron, I just want to pick your brain. What do you think? Blah, blah, blah. And if the conversation went well, I think you're right because it was all about kicking the can down the road until you got a quarterback.
6: Yes.
0: So why kick it with Justin Fields when you can kick it with somebody who's better?
2: There are two things that I will. No one's going to explain to me that I'll understand. I will never understand the Mets and Alonso, and I will never understand the Jets just saying, see ya, get out. Yeah. Well, but you're under contract. We have no idea who's going to be quarterback. Goodbye.
6: You ever see when a dog is at the park and it goes and urinates on like a piece of wood?
2: I have.
6: Okay, and then what happens the very next dog? What do?
2: They urinate on the piece of
6: the
2: wood.
6: The same piece of wood.
2: That's right.
6: This was Aaron Rodgers and Aaron Glenn. Aaron Glenn was urinating the wood and he didn't want Rodgers to come over and now mark his territory.
2: But he could have been such a good ally. Like, they could have worked together.
6: Yeah, they could have.
2: Just,
6: I think that was an Aaron Glenn
0: thing. I think there needed to be a better conversation. Like, what I wanted Rodgers gone, whether I was right or wrong, whatever. My issue when the story came out, when Aaron went on McAfee and went nuclear, was that meeting sounds disastrous. It sounds like the approach should have been, let's talk.
2: Yeah.
0: Are you comfortable being a transition guy? Are you comfortable that, hey, I got a strong personality, Mr. Rodgers. I got to own the room. How do we work together where they respect me and they're not looking back at you? Instead of the way he handled it, which is like, we don't want you back.
2: Yeah.
0: Well, why'd you fly me out
2: right.
0: here?
2: Right.
0: Just to embarrass me?
2: And the one constant with the two guys that wanted to be here.
0: Yeah.
6: Yeah.
2: And there's one other one, and then I'm done with it, I promise. You have...
0: It's like Steve your chance Cohen? To talk sports, Jerry.
2: That's not true. Boomer and Gio took a lot of time off this summer.
7: That's good.
2: No, they would admit... please, they don't want to talk sports.
0: Gio said it this morning. He knows
2: exactly.
0: It. He was offended when he called it a sports show. He's like, we're not.
2: I mean,
0: we're sports adjacent. Those midday guys
2: which
0: do
2: is exactly
0: sports.
2: What we did this morning for 4 hours.
0: Exactly.
2: That was a lot of fun.
0: That's fun.
2: I guess it was... Was it Alonso, who's now said it twice when asked about the mistakes they made? You know, you don't know if a guy can play in New York till he's here.
0: Oh.
2: What?
6: I know.
2: That's weird.
6: I know.
0: You know where I stand on this. You're just picking a scab right now.
2: Yeah, I am, because it's a scab that's not going to go away until they resolve it.
0: There's a scab you may have missed yesterday, and I have avoided it because people don't want to hear it unless I cry on the air. Did you see Durant's interview?
2: I didn't.
0: His biggest regret in sports was not winning a championship here, and then he started to imagine the parade.
2: Well, no kidding.
0: He said, down Atlantic, everyone wearing black.
6: Junior
0: it should have happened. I'm
2: see,
0: like,
2: and
0: shut up.
2: And here's the mistake he made.
0: Yeah.
2: He could have been, I mean, he's a great player. He's a Hall of Famer. We know this. He could have been a legend if, with the other guys walking out the door,
0: he stayed
2: and made it his franchise.
0: Yep.
2: He blew it.
0: Forget about me and you and us watching them, because right now there are three Net fans.
2: And that's
0: about
2: it.
6: That's it.
0: And guess who's running the board? Connor Green. Hey, Connor, what's your favorite basketball team, man?
8: I'm a lifelong diehard Knicks fan for the last 6 weeks.
0: Shut up. He's a Nets fan. But
2: is he really?
0: Yeah, he actually is.
2: Wow.
0: But forget about us and what we would have liked. Durant doesn't have a home. He does not have a franchise that he gets love from.
2: Yeah.
0: If he stuck through the Kyrie Harden stuff and
2: said,
0: you know what, I'm your guy, rebuild around me, people would love him. The jerseys would be everywhere. And, we would have been embarrassed by the Knicks title, no doubt. And you guys would have taunted, rightfully so. But we would have said, that's our guy.
2: You know, maybe
0: you can taunt us, but that's our guy.
2: Maybe he stays. The Knicks don't win a title.
0: Yeah. How's that?
2: You don't know what happens. Who signs where? Who wants to play with Durant? You don't know.
6: He's right. Fair. He's right.
2: Everything changes.
6: Now, real quickly, see what Jerry has in front of him?
2: Super light.
6: How delicious.
2: Blue chill.
6: Blue chill.
2: Blue chill.
6: There you go.
2: They're all great. This, to me, is the most ridiculously delicious flavor they make.
6: That's great. So here at Salt Shack, right now, if you're here, listen, the super light van bringing the fun outside. Grab a super light at the bar. Jerry did as well. Head out to the front. They got a photo booth. You ever been to a wedding with a photo booth? Go take some silly pictures. Go chant Nick Suck into the picture photo booth. Have a good time. Print them right there on the spot. You can send them to your phone. Share them on Instagram. Don't miss out to fuel the moment with Superlight. Thank you, Superlight.
2: Love it. Love it. Love it.
0: Excellent work. Let's go to Ted, who's calling from Hewlett. What's going on, Ted?
9: Hey, you know what really motivated me to call in? I watched Friends every episode live. Back in the day when the show first aired, I had a crush on Rachel. It wasn't even a question. Everybody did. It's not even close. Crush on Rachel. It wasn't even a question. Everybody did. It's not even close. I can't believe there's even a discussion, Rachel or Monica. Interestingly, the show was built around Monica. She was originally the star, but yeah. Rachel took off once the show started. Now, you know, can we talk Yankees?

0: Yeah, okay.
1: Go ahead.
2: Fine.
3: Good. I don't care. Just before you cut me off.
1: No, fine. Go ahead.
3: They call me Positive Ted. No, you want to wait? Because they call me Positive Ted from Hewlett, and I got this guy, Negative Jeff from Hewlett, and he's driving me crazy. Every day he says, Cashman sucks and should be fired. I love the fact that the Yankees are in the running every year, and they got a chance at the World Series this year. On the other hand, every time they lose a game by one run, he says it's Cashman's fault. Can you please, once and for all, tell me, is Cashman good or isn't he? Is he great?
1: Of course Brian Cashman's good.
0: Yeah.
1: But eventually, he's not going to be the general manager.
4: That's all it is. Nobody thinks Brian Cashman's not good at his job. It's just a matter of, is it time for a new set of eyeballs on the job? I think that's the problem.
1: We were here for the end of Tom Coughlin, for the end of Joe Torre. We all thought Tom Coughlin and Joe Torre were great, but sometimes there's a moment where we need to move on.
5: So I wouldn't have moved on from Coughlin at the time.
1: Right.
5: The other one I wouldn't have moved on from, but similar, was Girardi.
1: Yeah, definitely.
5: There was no reason to move on from Joe Girardi other than it felt stale, even though they were in the ALCS and they were that close to getting to the World Series.
1: And they have not, in the years that followed, other than 24, where they got to the World Series, gotten to that point again.
0: Yeah.
1: The seventh game of the ALCS. I agree with you, and I've taken that as Brian Cashman has a belief that managers can last 9, 10 years, which makes me think Boone's on his last days because Joe Torre had his clock. Joe Girardi had his clock, and as great as they were, as much as the success was there, there's just that moment to move on.
5: It's time. I have a question for you.
0: Okay.
5: Because you live both of these, and that's what was his name, Todd, that just called?
1: Oh, the caller?
4: Positive Todd and
5: Positive Todd,
4: Kenny.
5: Right?
4: I don't know what was going on there.
5: So he just brought up a point. Win once in a while, have a chance every year.
4: Yeah.
5: So you saw, how old are you?
4: I am now 39, Jerry.
5: Okay.
4: 40's so crashing in on me.
5: So you saw enough of the Yankees in the early, late 90s.
4: Yes.
5: Early, okay, fine. Since 09, they haven't won a thing.
4: Yep.
5: But they've got a chance to every year. Do you like that, or would you prefer what the Giants have been, two Super Bowls and a lot of crap around it?
4: Actually, what the Giants have been.
5: The two Super Bowls.
4: Because I, oddly, as crazy as this sounds, I have found being a Yankee fan the last decade far more aggravating and frustrating than being a Giants fan.
5: Because they underachieve.
4: Right. Because I don't like the, you know, the answers at the end. I would almost rather just, I know what I'm getting. Like, hey, I expect a bad year. You expect a good year and get your hopes up and have the same ending. I kind of, yeah, know that every 5 years you pop out and you have a playoff year and a champion, and maybe a championship. I prefer the Giant route. I do.
1: I'm glad you didn't ask me that question.
5: Well, you don't win anything.
1: Exactly.
4: Right. Yeah.
1: No, that's why I'm glad.
4: I mean, Evan, I've seen like 17 championships in my life.
1: Oh, I know. It's the most obnoxious thing in the world. We got more coming up from the Salt Shack, 888-808-1019. You're going to present the live Cinco de Luncho?
4: I am.
1: So you're not handing it off to Connor Green?
4: Can
1: you're
4: going
1: to
4: do
1: it?
5: Can I stay for that?
1: Of course.
4: Let's go. These are my people. Come on, Town of Babylon. Let's go.
1: It's your people, and it's your beach party. So
4: yeah,
1: you could do what, you could do whatever you want.
5: Surfside.
1: You want to stay for the rest of the show, one segment, whatever you want.
5: Fair enough.
1: Just do me a favor.
5: Yeah.
1: Because I did this last night. This was my homework assignment. I want you to write down like it's a fantasy draft. Like it's a fantasy draft. The top coaches in this league, in the NFL, that you would want to build around.
4: Mm.
1: Okay?
5: Mike Tomlin.
1: Well, don't just – I didn't ask you to answer it. Mike Tomlin, the guy who's not in there right
4: now.
5: Yeah. The current coach.
1: Yeah, because the guy asked me to do that. He's like, you guys should do a fantasy draft on coaches. I'm not going to do the whole draft. But I actually did think about it, and I put my top five together. So
5: are
1: I'm
5: we
1: curious
5: trying
1: what you got.
5: To bore them?
1: Yes.
5: Nah.
1: Okay. Yeah.
4: If they're
1: goal.
4: Bored, the Wing Scout's here. Go take a
1: there
4: picture of Ryan the Wing Scout from Instagram, all right? Outrageous sauce.
1: My top goal before every show is let's bore their asses.
4: All right, let's go.
1: They fall asleep. The meters are still on.
5: Perfect.
1: It still counts.
4: Yep.
1: Oh, they're still viewing and listening. Who cares if they're snoring? More coming up. It's Evan and Tiki with Sean Morash live from the Salt Shack.
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9: It is a WFAN Fan Focus live at the Salt Shack as we prepare for the regular season. The Packers are now perhaps awaiting suspension news for their star running back Josh Jacobs. He's now officially been charged with misdemeanor battery and criminal damage to property stemming from an incident earlier this offseason. So the NFL now has, you know, grounds to suspend him.
10: Guy called yesterday and said fantasy draft the current head coaches in the NFL and actually give it serious thought. And then I asked ChatGPT to see what they would do. They put John Harbaugh 13th. Talk about disrespect. Your head coach, the head coach of the New York Giants, the man on the honeymoon stage, was ranked 13th. I was very surprised by that.
9: Wow, I mean, if we've learned anything about life and culture, it's to always trust ChatGPT.
10: Well, I wanted to use it as a frame of reference. Yeah. I mean, that's all I was saying.
9: By the way, hasn't won a Super Bowl in a long time. Curious the 12 ahead of him, but, you know, I think it's
10: they
9: fair.
10: Put Kevin O'Connell, Matt LaFleur, Dan Campbell, D'Amico Ryans, Ben Johnson, Mike Vrabel, Sean Payton, Jim Harbaugh, Kyle Shanahan, Mike McDonald, Andy Reid, and Sean McVay.
9: List is crap.
10: So here's my list. Okay. Number one is Andy Reid. I gave this a lot of thought.
9: All right.
10: And I know he's old. I get it. And that should be a factor because he could retire in 2 years. Andy Reid, with what he did in Philly and what he's now done in Kansas City, the development of Patrick Mahomes, that would be my number one guy. And I got to be honest with you, it's not very close. I get the Sean McVay counter.
9: Yeah.
10: But here's the thing. If you're going to be concerned about Andy Reid's age, I'm going to be concerned about Sean McVay's wandering eye. Sounds like he wants to do TV. We've heard that rumor for years.
9: I know we've heard the rumor for years, and yet he hasn't done TV. But by the way, I think it's a classic trade-off with the age. So I will live with you if that's what you're doing. And I still think Andy Reid is a better coach.
10: When you look at doing it in multiple destinations, that's what's up for John Harbaugh. Like Bill Parcells, this is what Bill Parcells has over Bill Belichick, is that while Bill, to me, is the greatest coach of all time, he did it in one place. Now, he hasn't been given the chance to do it in another place, but Bill Parcells is the organizational builder. He goes to New England. They're in the Super Bowl.
9: Yeah.
10: He comes to the 1-15 Richie Kotite. This is a disgrace. Jets. And within 2 years, they're set up to go to the Super Bowl before losing to Denver in the AFC title game.
9: He's the organizational
10: builder. And even though Andy's only done it in two stops and didn't win in Philadelphia, but has obviously done it in Kansas City, that's my guy far and away.
9: If that's what you're saying and using, then isn't number three obvious?
10: Is Jim Harbaugh?
9: No.
10: Who?
9: Good one, but Vrabel.
10: Mike Vrabel?
11: Just went to the Super Bowl year one after taking Tennessee to the AFC title game.
10: You know, I have to factor in, I don't even know how, this whole controversy with Diana Russini.
11: Why? Because he found a reporter hot and slept with her. What does that mean? He's not a good coach?
10: No. I'm not. Look, people judge Bill Clinton however they want to judge him. That's totally fine. It's not about the affair. It's about the lying. That's the thing. And with Mike Vrabel, if this affects his coaching and this affects the respect in the room and the Patriots have the go backwards season I expect, then I'm sorry.
11: Hold on. If it affects his coaching, the alleged affair was clearly going on as he took the Patriots to the Super Bowl.
10: No.
11: It couldn't have been affecting him too much.
10: Let me give you an example. Yeah, I like how I do radio examples, show examples.
11: Actually, no. It wears the hell out.
10: Why? I did it earlier with you. You want me to do it with Jerry?
11: Yeah, sure. Right. You know what? Actually, yes, please.
12: Yes, no problem.
10: You get along great with Al Dukes, right?
12: Yeah.
10: That's not just for the end. You guys do a great job. You have a podcast. You do the warm-up show. I listen to it every day. All right. Al Dukes lies to you. That's something. Even if it's personal, just something like major, but he lies to you. There's a controversy about Al Dukes.
12: Right.
10: And he just flat out lies to you. It comes out that he lied to you.
12: Yeah.
10: Do you not think that your relationship and your chemistry is just going to be affected? Not that you're bothered by what he did. Because it's like, it's your life.
12: All right, hold on. He lied to me about what? This matters.
10: You know that bear he called 911 on?
12: What?
11: You know that you bear? Found out. I heard you find out about it today.
12: Yeah. Okay, the thing in the water. Yes.
10: He killed the bear.
12: The groundhog, right?
10: He killed it for sport.
12: Yeah.
10: And it comes out that he murdered the bear. Yeah. Meanwhile, he's telling this whole story about how he called 911.
12: Yeah.
10: And now he has to come clean. He's facing some charges. And he lied to you. You asked him off air. You said, did you kill the bear? What?
11: Al's afraid to cut a piece of salmon with a plastic fork.
12: No,
11: he's killing a bear now?
12: If that's
10: I'm
12: what
10: just
12: he
10: trying
12: lied
10: to make
12: to
10: a
12: me
10: point,
12: about,
10: bro.
12: No, if that's what he lied to me about, I don't care.
11: Right.
12: I don't.
10: He's got a child he never told you about.
12: Oh, that'd be awesome. Oh, my God, would that be amazing?
10: You know what? I guess I'm not finding the good lie.
11: Al's a bad one to use, I think. Because almost anything Al happens to be fine.
10: Boomer, there's a big lie or
12: what
10: something.
12: What are we talking about? Vrabel?
10: Mike Vrabel, yeah. Okay, I think it could affect his room because he's saying, who cares that he screwed around?
11: I don't think his team cares.
10: And I'm saying I don't think that matters. I think what matters is if he lied to them and there's a level of trust that was lost, that absolutely could affect
12: his coaching. So I do agree with that. And one of my points this summer was, how do you look at a group of men and tell them and talk to them about accountability and being a stand-up person and command a room when one of them can say if they had a bad day and he gets called out, you had sex with the reporter, you didn't tell us. You lied about
10: it. That's exactly what I'm trying to say.
12: And I do think that could be a problem. That having been said, until there is a problem, there's no problem.
11: Right. That's why I don't think the Patriots are going back.
12: Could there be? Yes.
10: That's my point.
12: I think it's possible. And I put him on my list.
10: Oh, let me hear it.
12: I did. My list, I put Vrabel, I put Sean Payton, Mike McDonald. I mean, how can I not put him on?
11: That's a good one.
12: I can't stand this guy, but Ben Johnson.
10: Ugh.
12: I know.
10: I need more from him.
12: And Sean McVay.
11: What about Andy Reid? What are you doing?
12: He's old.
11: Who cares?
12: He's got Patrick Mahomes.
11: He developed Patrick Mahomes.
12: Okay. Well, he's not going to have him going forward.
11: He won with Alex Smith.
12: And he's going to be in the Hall of Fame. And my list, not your list.
10: Yeah, but your list sucks, man.
12: My list is fine. There's nothing wrong with my list.
11: You didn't put
12: him. I didn't. A lot of respect for him. But if I'm starting a team today, I'm not hiring it at his age.
10: Let's say.
11: Well, is that the crux of the argument? Am I starting a team today?
10: Yeah, I'd start a team with Andy Reid, and I'll tell you why. Let's say all coaches had their contracts voided, and I'm the Jets, and I'm pretty much starting from the beginning.
12: Sure.
10: My number one choice would be Andy Reid because, A, I think he'd give me 5 years at least. I don't think he's retiring
12: tomorrow.
10: And he's built franchises. Look what he did in Philly. Look what he did in Kansas City.
12: And he got kicked out of Philly because they didn't win the Super Bowl.
10: Yeah but he
12: and
10: got
12: the thought was he can't win the big game, which is nonsense, by the way.
10: But you know what happened to him in Philly? It's what happened with Joe Girardi, even though I know he won a World Series.
12: Enough.
10: You just, you're winning, but you're not winning enough.
11: Hey, where does Todd Monken fall on your list?
10: It's so funny you say that. 32nd. I put Aaron Glenn ahead of him.
11: Okay, so Aaron Glenn
10: More faith in Aaron Glenn having, like, he becomes a coach than it working. Todd Monken's getting fired in a year, and he's going to be your offensive coordinator.
11: By the way, by week three, please. I mean, let's do
10: this
11: now.
10: There you go.
11: Let's get this wrapped up.
10: You want to give us a Cinco de Lunch?
11: Yeah, sure. Let's go. Let's have fun with
12: you. Yeah, there you go.
13: All right. Look at that little pop.
10: Hit the music, Connor.
13: In the booth, somebody hide the queso.

0: It's Cinco de Roncho. Bam! Crunch! Let's go!
1: Let's go! Cinco de Luncho is brought to you by Helix Wireless, connecting everything, everywhere. I think this one's very timely, Evan. You might be expecting me to go, the five greatest things to do on Long Island. Everybody here knows what the greatest things to do are on Long Island are. It's the best place to live in the Tri-State area.
2: Leave it. That's number one.
1: No, first of all, good luck.
3: Wow.
1: Yeah, that's what you get. That's a little Long Island karma. That's the shark eats you in the water.
2: I fell. There's a little gap between the desk and my seat. Sorry
1: I hope the whole call screen would have. All right, so here it is. Timely-wise, it's the five worst George Lombard errors over the last week. All right. Number five.
4: Here we go. Number five.
1: Wednesday night. Bad hop. All right, here we go.
4: Number four.
1: Tuesday night. A little too much with the throw. Here we go.
4: Number three.
1: Taking Garrett Wilson over Malik Nabers in his fantasy league. Bad job. Bad job. Come on. Geno's throwing him the ball. Here we go.
4: Number two.
1: The one Saturday. All right. Here we go.
4: Number one.
1: And last night. I thought last night was the worst of the six. So that's your five worst errors of Jordan Lombard in the last week.
2: I blame it on the third baseman.
1: On Caballero?
2: I do.
1: I did say, have you noticed since McMahon's been out all this happened?
5: Yeah, but Caballero wasn't on top of him until after the bobble.
1: But he's lurking. It's just a different.
6: And there's a lot of shortstops that think the third baseman is going to swoop in and take that ball. He olays it.
5: And the worst part about that error was Caballero's. Remember, there were two errors on that play.
1: Yep. And the throw.
5: Because he made the throw.
1: Yeah.
6: Wish Garcia would have thrown it away, too. Game was over. Would have been hilarious.
5: It would have been fun. Are you concerned about his defense?
6: Not yet.
5: How many more days does it take? He's already tied the modern record.
6: I know. And clearly something's probably in his head. I think you get a couple of good days in a row, and hopefully that fades away.
1: Yeah, I don't know if you heard, Jerry has a great plan. You play him tonight, doesn't make an error. You sit him Saturday. It's like, it's brilliant.
5: I love you. Not I hate you. I actually love you. I really do.
1: Love you, too.
5: By the way, very, very important. I usually don't do this today. I thought it was proper to do it in front of all the family members and people that love Sean Morash.
1: Yeah.
5: But in a few weeks, the football season starts. And we love to just make predictions and then see how we do. So in front of all these wonderful people, Sean.
1: What?
5: How many wins are the Giants going to have
1: this
5: season?
1: What do you mean? We said we weren't doing this yet.
5: I think we should do it. Ladies and gentlemen. They're the New York Football Giants. They're coached by John Bleeping Harbaugh. Jackson Dart's the future, and Sean is the face. And Jerry will co-sign this. Sean is the face of Giant fandom at WFAN. No one close, no disrespect to Tommy or Big Mac. He hosts two Giant podcasts. So, Sean, I want you to stand up. I want you to look in the people's eyes. And I want you to tell them, how many wins for the Giants, Sean?
1: Well, Evan, the New York Giants are going to win 8 games this year. And then they're going to win their 9th game this year. Then they're going to win their 11th game this year. And for extra measure to clinch the one seed in the NFC, they're going to win their 12th game this year. Then they're going to win their 13th game in the divisional round.
5: Holy crap.
1: And their 14th win will come at MetLife Stadium, at a cold MetLife Stadium, in an NFC Championship game that will forever be known as the Matt Stafford Farewell Game. And the New York Football Giants, with a bunch of people leaving Newark and JFK and LaGuardia, head out to SoFi Stadium and probably lose to the Broncos in the Super Bowl. But there's your pick.
5: Wow. Good for you, man.
1: We're back. We're back!
5: Good for you.
1: 14 wins. We're this year's Patriots, Evan.
5: Perfect.
1: Now ask me not in front of people.
5: Perfect. Couldn't it? You love it when a plan comes together.
1: Does everybody disagree? I don't hear any disagreements.
5: No, everybody loves it. Yeah. It's fantastic.
1: And I forgot I should add. Odell Beckham Jr., comeback player of the year. Malik Nabers, runner-up to comeback player of the year. Arvel Reese, defensive rookie of the year. Malachi Fields, offensive rookie of the year. And your league MVP with 0 games missed, Jackson Dart.
5: How many Big Blue Tent visits?
1: Oh, and I'm sorry. And Brian Burns breaks the single season sack record.
5: All right. How many Big Blue Tent visits for Jackson?
1: One.
5: Just one, okay.
1: One. Week two in L.A., which then becomes the story. Last time he was here was the last time he was in the tent.
5: Oh, I like
1: the Super Bowl.
5: It's his return.
1: Yes.
5: All right, well done.
1: Jerry, any disagreements?
6: I have them at 9 wins. I don't know about 12, 13, 14, 15, but okay.
1: I didn't go 15. My dad, you talk to him, different story.
6: You didn't say John Harbaugh, coach of the year.
1: No, because you know why he'll
3: too
1: get
3: much?
1: Screwed? Vrabel.
3: I didn't want to go overboard.
5: Let's say good afternoon to Anthony in Old Bridge, New Jersey. What's

0: What's up, Anthony?
1: Hey, gentlemen, how are we doing today? I have to just end the debate on neighbors. I think that Gary Wilson has done more with less than anybody ever, and that's an understatement, but if you ask any GM in the NFL, who would you take, neighbors or Garrett Wilson, I think it's neighbors, 90%. Same thing with Jennifer Aniston. Don't get me wrong. I like me a little Courtney Cox, but Jennifer Aniston all the way.
2: It is.
1: I have two
2: poor Monica Geller just taking a beating today, by the way.
1: I have two questions. I'm a Giants fan, but I have two Jets questions for you, Evan. One is relations to something I heard you and Tiki talking last week, that if Aaron Glenn and Muji get fired, it's because their decisions on quarterbacks. Now, my question is, do you think they're limited because they are the Jets and maybe a quarterback has a choice between a place and another and they go the other place? And then I have three scenarios for you as a Jet for their quarterback. One is, do you want to just go for it in the draft? I think the Jets are going to finish closer to 10 in the draft position than 5. So do you risk it all, move up to go get the potential, even though we know Jets historically aren't good at whether it's preparing them or drafting them? Option two is the Joe Burrow one, where I feel he's in the Andrew Luck situation. Maybe at the end of this year, it doesn't end well for them and kind of move it all 3 first rounds for Joe Burrow. Or this one, which is sneaky. I think, you know, Baker Mayfield's upset.
0: Yeah.
1: Now he's not going to sign a contract during this year. What happens if a deal doesn't get done? Would you say, hey, I want to go get.
0: Yeah, Joe Burrow's number one. I mean, that's easy. Like, if Joe Burrow truly is available and wants to be a Jet, like, there's so many layers to it.
2: Yeah.
0: Like, you need Joe Burrow to say, I'm sick of Cincinnati, they're a bunch of losers, but I want to go play for Woody Johnson. Like, it's a little bit of a, almost a fairy tale to think that would happen. So, number one would be Joe Burrow.
3: Huh.
0: It depends on where the Colts finish, where Dallas finishes because of the other first-round picks. And here's the thing. I bring it back to something Jerry said. You are judged by your decisions. And Jerry pointed it out when it happened. I give you credit. You said it today. They should have made an effort to keep Aaron Rodgers. That's a decision. And that's on the resume of Aaron Glenn and Darren Muji. They didn't even give it a shot. So when we talk about the quarterback decisions of the last 2 years, it starts with the fact that they did have a guy in the room. And for reasons I laid out, they decided, now we're good. We're going to go with Justin Fields and something called Brady Cook and Tyrod Taylor, who you knew would get hurt.
2: Yeah.
0: So, yeah, you're judged by quarterback decisions. And while they may not have been the best options, you still could have done things that led to more wins, starting with the decision to let Rodgers go. Or alienate Rodgers.
4: Looking at me for.
0: Because it was your opinion.
4: It was your opinion.
0: And I stand by it. He's done being a part of the show.
4: I'm not at all. It's
0: like,
4: your show.
0: I'm done.
4: I'm good.
2: He just wants to. He goes, I did 4 hours today. I talked about a bear and a groundhog, and I just want to have my super light.
0: Oh, that's right. You hosted today, too.
4: I did. Yeah. Yes.
0: Did Boomer work any Fridays this year?
4: Well, Boomer would have been here. Remember, he got sick.
0: Yeah.
4: On his vacation.
0: Yeah.
4: So he was owed some vacation days.
2: What do you mean?
4: Well, so he, how do
2: no,
4: I say
2: No, no, no, you're sick on your vacation, you're already off.
4: So, right, he went back in and made them sick days. So he got 3 vacation days back.
0: Friday. I got to defend him.
4: I think he can do whatever he wants, personally.
0: No, but even more, so I got COVID on vacation once.
2: Too bad, how sad.
0: And the architect, on his own, said, You get those vacation
4: days
0: back.
4: That's very nice.
0: Now, I don't think I ever used it because it was like, I already got my vacation, whatever. But I do think that's a policy.
2: No. I got to defend him on that. I think that's nice.
0: I
2: think, by the way, we know Boomer has some balls. You got some balls asking to get your vacation days
0: back. I didn't ask.
2: I know. I'm saying that's what Boomer did.
4: But I don't think a precedent's been set.
2: Okay.
4: I think Boomer is here, and we're here. It doesn't matter.
2: Yeah. I think that's fair enough. By the way, you can get yourself a Boomer size and signed football over there
4: in that
2: raffle. Yeah.
4: Nice.
2: I wonder how they procured that.
0: Huh. By asking him?
2: That was probably the deal. I'll sign a football for you, but I'm getting my days back.
0: Yeah. I'm not working Fridays, damn
2: it. By the way, Boomer could take 100 days off. Who's counting those things?
0: Dude, I agree. It's like when he took...
2: Ray's counting. He's at 15 Diet Cokes now.
0: I love it. Like, early in the summer, he took a shot at me doing shows at home. Yeah. I was like, you're damn right. I wrote it in my... I'm doing shows from home.
2: He's not here. Jerry, could we just have a pact? If there is more than 6 inches of snow next year, can Boomer go F himself?
4: I've been fighting this fight for years.
2: Me too. I mean,
4: I also don't want him coming in when he's sick anymore.
2: I agree
4: too. Stay home.
2: Nobody needs a tough guy act. Leave the

0: tough guy act in the 60s. We've moved on.
1: I'm with you.
2: All you got to do is schedule a golf trip for him the next time that there's snow, and then he'll do the show on remote from the golf trip.
0: That's a good point.
2: So it all works out.
1: Too. No problem.
2: I don't think there's a problem.
1: Why did you poo-poo the five things to do on Long Island? Not everybody listening is from Long Island.
0: Because that's usually my bit, and I don't know. I wanted to go with the Lombard
1: stuff. All right, give me the five best beaches out here.
0: Ooh, the five best beaches on Long Island.
1: Yeah.
0: I think Robert Moses Field 5, I'm sorry, is going to be number one for me. Number two.
2: I disagree.
0: Why?
2: Too much crap all over the place, and it's too long.
0: Field 5?
2: Yeah.
0: This is a Long Beach.
2: Wait, how many fields are there?
0: Five. And you said thought.
2: I don't know what field I was at.
0: Field 5, you could also walk a little bit. Nudie Beach. Now, you go in there. See these guys, though, you haven't been. Because you go, then you get your hopes up, and then it's a bunch of fat guys that look like me that are naked. It's not exactly a dream scenario. That's number one for me. Number two, I actually do think Cedar Beach, best town of Babylon Beach, because it's the longest. You have the most, all the volleyball courts, everything. Number three, murders aside, Gilgo. It's a staple, chicken finger on the hot dog bun. And again, they didn't get killed there. They were dumped there. That's number three. Number four for me, Kismet. You could walk there from Field 5, but it is the first of the Fire Island beaches. And number five, a stone's throw away, Overlook. Nice little inlet over there. That's your five best beaches.
1: And which beach can you drive your car on? I saw people do it.
0: There's a drive on next to Gilgo.
1: Okay.
0: Or no, I'm sorry. Yeah, there's that, and there's one this way, too.
3: That's kind of cool. Okay,
0: yeah.
2: You don't include, like, Suffolk County, like, way out east?
0: You don't
2: include Montauk? Or the Hamptons?
0: Yeah. Tourist trap.
2: Oh, really?
0: It's the same ocean.
2: It is
0: just with the locals here. You know what I mean? What, I need to go out there and see Tiki? You know what I mean? you want to be where the trash is, and we're the trash.
2: Very well.
1: Are you a nudie beach guy?
0: I did it once in high school.
1: Okay.
0: Okay? I didn't go nude, of course.
1: No, you were one of the pigs going there.
0: Yeah, I went, I'm like, let's see what's cooking there.
1: Right.
0: And you got there. You want a true story? True story. I, at the time, was working at Subway restaurants in West Babylon. Okay. And there was a guy there, and he was a frequenter. Three times a week, he'd get a meatball sub. I'll never forget it. His name was Anthony. Paul, it's been years. Okay? I would see him help him out all the time. Big dude. You know, 6 feet, grappling tall. I go, and I'm about 19 years old, and my buddy's like, let's go see some boobs. You know what I mean? So we walk over to the nude beach. And as we're walking, we're like, And out of the water, Tarzan swinging, comes Anthony, who orders the meatball sandwiches. We locked eyes. He looks at me and goes, what's up? I said, what's up? I kept walking. And every single time he came to Subway after that, I immediately went to the back and made somebody else serve him. Because there was no way I was going to serve a man meatballs when I knew exactly what his balls looked like. And that was the last time I went to that nude beach.
1: Can't unsee it.
0: You can't unsee it.
1: No way.
0: Also, you go to the nude beach. Anybody who's been there, I don't have to lie anything. They put up these little like curtain things, like, oh, we're gonna save with our families here, whatever. You're the moment you stand up. I mean, it's just penises. What is that protecting?
2: But what's the difference between that and a men's locker room?
0: Like, you're there's a different code of
1: conduct.
0: You know why? Because in a men's locker room, I don't have a kernel of sand going up. You know what? There, it's just the towel, the baby powder, you're out. It's, 8 hours people are sitting there just getting tan on their junk.
2: Yeah.
0: I don't know, man. SPF 75, whatever. Not my thing. But so, you know what, Evan, way home, I'll go walk with you.
2: I have no interest.
0: All right.
2: I have zero.
0: By the way,
2: interest.
0: You could, don't worry, those people are not listening to the radio. There's nowhere to put it. Thank you, Jerry. Say something funny, Jerry.
1: I mean, I can talk about the time I was on a cruise ship and I saw a girl naked and I couldn't unsee it.
0: Yeah. Was she good looking?
1: She was cute.
0: Yeah.
1: But without clothes on, not so much.
0: Yeah. It's like a Jeep. It's
1: and then
0: tarried.
1: Every time you see her on the boat, it's like, ugh.
0: Yeah, exactly. Right.
2: By the way, you're killing me in this poll. I did put out Rachel or Monica. 77% say Rachel.
1: Okay, so 23% said Monica.
2: Yeah, so I guess my Rachel, Monica, Garrett Wilson, Malik Nabors comp didn't work very well.
0: No offense. Do you know how many young men had their first moment with an episode of Friends on and it was paused on Rachel? A lot would be the answer to that question.
2: He's on fire right now.
0: Very few with the Monica.
2: I gotcha.
0: And Monica's portrayal as a fat girl previously to losing weight
2: hurt her.
0: It did hurt her.
2: But she,
0: because it doesn't matter. Like, women should look great no matter what. But if you lose a little weight and you know them in their previous fat stage, that's also like a naked man hard to unsee.
2: But it wasn't even really her.
0: But that it's her like character. I wasn't looking at Courtney Cox. I was looking at Monica Geller.
1: I disagree with that.
0: Do you?
1: Yeah. That was stupid.
0: That
1: you knew
0: was
1: it wasn't her.
0: I know.
2: It was
0: but
2: so obviously not her.
0: I think
1: you're right in real life. I think on that show that's not true.
0: I bet you more men thought like that. I bet you.
2: You know what I think it was? I think men thought that Monica was annoying with her personality.

0: think her personality drove.
1: Can we also be serious? It's unfair to disclude Phoebe in this too.
2: Why? Because she's tall and awkward.
0: I mean, it's not because it wasn't an actual debate.
1: But like it should have been. Why was Phoebe not in it? Was she like the New York Giants or the Brooklyn Dodgers? Yeah, I mean, what are you doing?
0: Sean, it's like if I brought that up, everyone would know I'm just trying to be nice. There was never a debate in school because it was when I was in school and you're in school. No one was debating Phoebe versus Ray. It wasn't a thing.
1: But you know what's
0: crazy?
1: You're
0: just making it up to be nice.
1: If you looked at those three and if you were in real life in your 20s, Phoebe's the best wife material there is.
0: I understand.
1: Yeah, you know what I mean?
0: I'm not arguing. And that's the other thing, by the way. Ross Geller, David Schwimmer, was so obnoxious.
1: I couldn't stand
0: any woman that was willing and wanting to sleep with him. It was like, you know what?
1: And we get it. You like fossils. I mean, get lost.
0: It was dopey.
1: You know, like the problem with Ross is he was not a WFA enlisted. He was obsessed with dinosaurs and bones.
0: That's true. Chandler and Joey would have listened.
1: Absolutely.

0: problem.
1: Yes! There we go. Connor Green, ladies and gentlemen. Terrible Lombard takes, but he's got it figured
2: out. Not sure you're familiar, Jerry.
3: I know this.
2: All of WFN now. It used to start with me and Sean and Tiki. But, yeah, I know Craig's in it, Gio's in it, you're in it sometimes. So we'll take a listen to that coming up a little bit later on and get you set for the busy sports weekend, because there's a way you can go to a triple header on Saturday. And if I was single and was a loser like I was 12 years ago, I'd be all over it. We'll get to it coming up. It's Evan and Tiki, without Tiki, with Sean Morash, with Jerry Recco, till he gets bored of us.
0: And this Odyssey Sports Minute is brought to you by New Jersey Manufacturing Day in Freehold on October 2nd.
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5: 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After spending the week watching everyone in the football world argue about Deshaun Watson and Shedeur Sanders, it's more than just a little ironic, Alanis, that Dylan Gabriel went out and had one of the best preseason performances of any quarterback in the league last night in the Browns finale. Still not sold on any of the QBs currently on the Cleveland roster being a long-term answer, but damned if Gabriel shouldn't have us wondering if, at the very least, he's the best of the current batch. I'm Chris Mack.
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24: I'm laughing about something I mentioned earlier. That last night at Citi Field was squishy dumpling night.
25: Yeah.
24: And you got dumplings and I got dumplings. And really for our kids, not for ourselves.
25: Right.
24: And I mentioned that my son's wanting to trade for a orange dumpling.
25: Yeah.
24: And, of course, I've got the email. A guy who went, got a bunch of dumplings, all of them but the blue.
25: Oh, Cena's a trade partner for everyone.
24: That's what I said to my kids. I was like, all you got to do is say it on the air or social media. Obviously, yeah. They gave out 20,000 dumplings. I'm sure there's a trade to be had.
25: Well, I'm glad you mentioned this because my wife is somewhere out there. And this morning when the kids woke up to get their dumplings, you know what I got from my wife? Instead of thank you, it was...
24: One for me?
25: No, it was, You opened them already? And I went, of course I opened them. I wanted to see if Evan had an orange and we could... I mean, if I had an orange and we could do a deal. So she broke out plastic wrap and rewrapped these things because she thought my two brats... We're going to be unhappy that they couldn't unwrap it and open them. I said, this thing has gotten out of control now. I would have almost rather had tickets to any other night but last night with the stress that was put on these squishy dumplings.
24: Did they know what dumplings were or these squishies were prior to this event?
25: It's been all summer. So every time we're out somewhere and then I got to get, well, you know, if it doesn't say RMS, it's a fake one. And it's this.
24: My wife said the same thing. Yeah.
25: I don't understand any of this. And the fact that my kid knew it was squishy dumpling night for the last month and knew that was the Met game I was going to bothered me too.
24: How'd they find out?
25: Hey, buddy, I was going with Andrew in front of him and said, you know, the night we're going to Squishy Dumpling Night. And now I've been basically harassed about it for a month. I was so stressed walking in there last time. I just wanted to eat and drink and watch Mizorowski pitch.
24: I get you. And the Biz was very good. He had one bad inning.
25: He did.
24: I thought he was pitching a no-hitter. I really did. And I honestly, through four, I was like, damn, is some bitch going to pitch a no-hitter?
25: And everybody who opened their dumplings would have been sitting there going, do we have devalued Jacob Mizorowski no-hitter dumplings?
24: Yeah, because of the David Wells beat.
25: Yes, of course.
24: That's exactly why. It's weird because the Mets and Yankees have been home this week, and it's going to continue this weekend. This is not a normal thing. Obviously, the Yankee series is a hell of a lot more important. Mets are playing the Astros, little interleague play. The Yankees have these four games against the Red Sox. What's odd about Yankees-Red Sox and the rivalry status of 2026 is that, obviously, they're rivals again. They're competing. There's a really good chance they're going to play each other in the first round of the postseason in the wild card series for the second straight year. And so from that standpoint, it's Yankees, Red Sox.
25: Yeah.
24: You're having a feud with Jared Carrabas.
25: Yeah.
24: I spoke to him earlier this week because he's like, who the hell is this Sean Morath?
25: You didn't speak to him this week.
24: No, I really did.
25: Did you?
24: I tried to get him to come on the show, and the times just didn't work out. I was actually going to surprise you.
25: That would have been a fun surprise.
24: I know.
25: It would have been. You know what? I forgot to take my dogs for a walk this morning. It would have been fun to walk him.
24: Okay. We're going to have to figure this out.
25: Okay.
24: Because I was going to ask you, what do you think of Jared Carrabas? Have you rip him and then say, joining us right now, Jared Carrabas.
25: Would have been great.
24: At the time, he didn't work out. But maybe we'll
25: for the
24: do
25: playoffs.
24: That. I think definitely before the playoffs.
25: Yeah,
24: he's a good dude.
25: Good, yeah.
24: But the problem with Yankees, Red Sox, because there is a problem. I'm going to ask you the question. It's going to prove my point. Who do you hate on the Red Sox?
25: Who do I hate on the Red Sox?
24: Yeah, like in the 2000s, it was Ortiz and Manny and Pedro. You had like three choices. Who do you hate on the current Boston Red Sox, a team you are very likely to play for the second straight year in a best of three series? Who do you hate?
25: Sedona Rafaela.
24: I mean, come on.
25: Can't stand him.
24: But that shows you the state of the rivalry.
25: Yeah.
24: The guy you hate.
25: Garrett Crochet. Can't stand him. He hasn't pitched.
24: He hasn't even. I mean, he's trying to get his way back as a reliever, by the way.
25: You know who I can't stand? That Adley Rutschman. What a pain in the ass.
24: But you see my point?
25: Yeah. No, I know what you mean. It's
24: you
25: different.
24: Thought it was going to be Roman Anthony. Obviously, he's had injuries and failures.
25: Poor fella.
24: They're good. Like, give the Red Sox credit. And at the end of the day, none of that matters as long as they're good. They don't have the guy you hate.
25: Can I tell you the truth? It's different, but something changed about the Red Sox this year. We hated the manager.
24: Yeah.
25: We hated Alex Cora and the little
24: so
25: pot
24: right.
25: shots and everything.
24: For the last few years, the answer to my question was Alex Cora, and even that isn't the answer.
25: No, you're right. I do think it's a transition, something it never even warranted, which is probably healthy, because we just see Red Sox and we see bad guy. You know what I mean?
24: Right.
25: But you're right. There's usually something like, but listen, we could have a better answer for you come Monday.
24: Yeah, it's good.

0: You know what I'm
1: saying?
0: It's going
1: to take more than a weekend.
0: Well,
1: it's going to take a lot. I think the only guy, by the way, if you're trying to answer, is Aroldis Chapman.
2: Chapman, good one.
1: I don't think that's the right answer because you don't hate him because he's a Red Sox.
2: No, you hate him because of the Yankee stuff.
1: Yeah. Like, he could have been a Seattle Mariner and you'd have the same view towards him.
2: That's true.
1: Very important four-game series. I'll lay it out very quickly. If the Yankees split with the Red Sox 2-2, the Red Sox win the tiebreaker.
2: Okay. So we got to take 3 of 4
1: If the Yankees win 3 out of 4, you win the tiebreaker. So to me, because the math matters here, and this tiebreaker between Yankees-Sox is more about home field advantage in a wild card series than the division. But we'll see. You know, the division is still in play with the Rays 4 up. But that's what's on the line this weekend, and that is a huge, huge deal. A split puts the Red Sox in a spot where all they got to do is tie you. You win the series, you're, I think, in the driver's seat to at least be the top wild card team.
2: How about break the brooms out? Let's sweep them. 4 games in 3 days. Let's have a vintage Yankee moment. A little honk and wave. Leave Boston back in the pit of misery.
1: There, you're not sweeping them.
2: Probably not.
1: Okay. Well, at least you acknowledge that.
2: Well, I would say it's about a 20% chance.
1: I don't think there is. I think there's a better chance the Jets win 8 games than the Yankees sweep the Red Sox.
2: Now, honestly, this started as something just so funny and quirky. How could you say that? You think there's a better chance the Jets with Geno Smith win 8 games than the Yankees sweep Boston?
1: If I went on the Fanatics Sportsbook app and bet money line the Yankees in a parlay, because that's the way to do it, what do you think would give me better odds?
2: Yankees sweep.
1: With better odds in terms of, how did I phrase that?
2: I don't know. You know what? How about this? Do your homework. By the way, I do have to acknowledge something because everybody's taking a lot of pictures. You see that guy in the white sunglasses right there and black shirt?
1: Yeah.
2: Do you want to guess what his name is?
1: Raphael.
2: His name is Sean Morash.
1: What?
2: So if you want a picture with a Sean, name is Sean Morash.
1: Is he related to you?
2: Yes.
1: How does he spell the name
2: wrong
1: Sean?
2: The wrong way. S-E-A-N.
1: The wrong
2: way. But whenever you have your problems with a Sean Morash, please now direct them on Reddit his way.
1: He is here.
2: You can see him. That's another Sean Morash.
1: That's almost as bad as the Jerry Sandusky guy.
2: Exactly. Doesn't that suck for you? You're like the Ravens' Jerry Sandusky. Actually, not of that at all.
1: That was actually a horrible comparison.
2: Yeah, terrible. You know what? Where's the chicken fingers? All right, let's move on.
1: Let's take some of your phone calls. Idiots with Idioms coming up in just a few minutes. Let's go to Billy in Yonkers. Hey, Billy.
3: Hey, fellas. How you doing?
1: Good, man. What's up?
3: Not just talking about how Volpe is getting booed and Lombard isn't, per se. I mean, as Yankee fans, we've watched Volpe for 3 years, I think, about. I would say 3 years. Up and down. He had his gold gloves. The inconsistency is there from, getting AAA back up, back down to AAA, where Lombard's a fresh face. He played, 20 games? Coming into the series, it's huge. And do I expect any more errors? I mean, honestly, I expect maybe two.
1: I mean, if he commits more.
3: I'll never not Volpe because he did have his golden glove, but Volpe would sit back and he'd wait for the ball to come to him.
1: Look, there is a difference. I mean, there's a time before you start turning on players, and it's different for each player. It's different in each situation. Yeah. I'll never forget that there were Yankee fans who booed Giancarlo Stanton on opening day, which is beyond the pale to me.
2: No, it's not.
1: But then there are other guys who, for whatever reason, get away with more. So I totally understand the difference between the treatment of Lombard and Volpe, but it's still funny. Like, I think when guys bring it up, it's more just the discourse at WFAN has been dominated by Volpe sucks. Now Lombard is going through this defensive slump, and it's like, he's fine.
2: Yeah, because it's different. You do want to give him more of a softer landing. Plus, again, you're not panicked when he fields a ball. It's a weird error streak above anything else.
1: Jake in Rhode Island. Hey, Jake.
4: Hey, how you guys doing?
1: Wonderful. What's up?
4: Hey, so first off, you guys failed to mention Wilson Contreras. He's easily one of the most hated players.
2: That's a great point, Jake.
1: Look, Wilson Contreras, I think
4: he's
1: hated.
4: He started a fight with Will Warren.
2: No, he's right. He's right. That's a bad job.
1: Really? You guys hate him?
2: I do hate
1: him. He's an annoying guy, and I think if he's here longer, it'll happen, but it's his first year here.
2: But he's already a pet. Yeah. He's right about that. That's a bad job. You always want me to admit when I'm wrong? I'm going to admit where I'm wrong.
1: No, you can hate whoever you want. No one's wrong. I just think it's my point remains the same, that we are still a far cry away from having genuine hate towards a Red Sox player. That's all I'm saying.
2: Okay.
1: That's all I'm saying.
4: Yeah, but why I called was because I heard Sean say that he would rather the Yankees be more like the Giants. That's insane, Sean.
2: That's a different way to twist it. Right. Like, it's better to win like that. I'm just saying, from a fan's perspective, I have found, because the Yankees have been so good, it's easier to disconnect bad Giant seasons, where I just get more frustrated with the Yankees.
1: Look, I'll answer this question very easily. If someone asks, and I'm an IBO or an ISO when I say this, would I rather root for the Yankees or the Giants? What's my time period? And based on that answer, I'll give you an answer. If it's 2015 and beyond, the answer is the Yankees.
2: Yeah.
1: The Giants are an embarrassment. They've been the Jets, basically, over the last decade. Now, there's hope that's going to change based on your head coach.
2: Yeah.
1: So the future feels bright, but they've been an abomination. Listen. They've been an embarrassment. Now, if it starts in 2007, well, 2-1 Giants.
2: Yeah, yeah.
1: Because they've won two championships. So it's all about the time frame to really answer that question. I would do the same thing with the teams I root for. If you ask me my entire life, I don't know what I would say, actually. I'd have to think about it. I don't know. The team that's given me the most joy?
2: Probably the Jets.
1: The Jets were the answer for a long time.
2: Well, I guess the Mets have made World Series.
1: Well, the Nets made two NBA finals.
2: Yeah, yeah, yeah.
1: The Jets are the answer for a long time, but their slump over the last decade is just beyond.
2: Yeah.
1: Like, it's ruined all the goodwill that they gave me as a fan between 1997 and 2010. Because over that 13-year period, they're in the playoffs every other year.
2: Yeah.
1: They were in three championship games. Three!
2: That's crazy.
1: That's a lot.
2: Yeah, it is.
1: Same thing with the Nets. The Jason Kidd era was a wonderful era. So it really depends on when in a team's history you're talking. The Giants versus Yankees all comes down to, when do you want to start the conversation?
2: Yeah, I mean, look, for my lifetime, the Yankees have won more championships. But I guess, okay, if it's the last decade, it's the Yankees. But hear me out.
1: What championship do you want more? Let's exclude the Rangers and Nets. I'm just looking at the Giants and the Yankees. Which one do you need more?
2: Now I need the Yankees more.
1: Because they're closer?
2: Yeah,
1: that was always my answer when people ask me
2: honestly,
1: that question.
2: Yeah, and this is going to be like real sentimental. It's, dude, my kid is obsessed with the Yankees. I don't know how she's going to get there with the Giants. I want to share one with her.
1: I get you. Whenever I would be asked that question, it would change. So, like, during the Durant era, my answer was the Nets. Like, they got to win a title.
2: Yeah.
1: During the Rodgers era, it was the Jets. Now, when you ask me, I don't know how to answer it, because everybody sucks.
2: Everybody sucks, right.
1: Like, nobody's close to winning a championship.
2: And it's not like I'm going to have a one more, like, yelling scream, louder scream more than the other. I'm going to be pumped anyway.
1: No offense that I say this, not to your daughters. They have long, beautiful lives to live.
2: You don't care about their championship.
1: I hope you die without another championship.
2: That's a terrible thing. On Gilco?
1: How many titles do you have in your life?
2: Me?
1: Yeah, how many titles do you have in your life?
2: I lost track. Five Yankees.
1: You lost
2: Rangers,
1: track.
2: Two
1: okay.
2: Eight.
1: I'll say it again. I hope you die before you win a championship. Though that sounds bad when I say that.
2: Yeah, well, you want Connor Green to work that bad?
1: No, I don't want you to die. You know what I meant by that, right? I want you to...
2: You mean, like, you want me to live a long, prosperous life and not see it? By the way...
1: Actually, I take that back.
2: Because I root for the Nets. How about I want you to die and the only championship you're going to have is a net championship?
1: Yes.
2: All right.
1: Yeah.
2: You know what, by the way? I could sign for that, because at least I finished the bingo card.
1: Yeah, it's true. That's the one team that you haven't seen. Adam is calling from New York. Hey, Adam.
0: Hey, guys. How are we doing today?
2: What's up, Adam?
1: What's up?
0: I just want to talk real quick about the Jets quarterback situation. I think that tonight I really want to see Klubnik get a majority of the snaps. And then I think that if Geno by week three isn't doing the answer, I think we got to get Cade in there. So at least we know our quarterback for the future. So I'm inspired by this kid, but he didn't really show me much in college. So wanted to get your guys' opinions on that.
1: Yeah, I think it's way too early to make that change 3 weeks into the season. I think that... Look, if Cade Klubnik is lighting it up, and for all intents and purposes, that has not been the case. This is not Russell Wilson from the year he was drafted, where he just comes in and wins the job over a free agent that they had just signed in Matt Flynn. This is very, very different.
2: Yep.
1: That hasn't happened. I wish it did. It'd be great. It hasn't happened. If he is just showing slow development, I don't make the move until the season is over. Now, when is the season over? In my opinion, once you hit 8 or 9 losses, and we can argue it, that's when you say, hey, let me see what I got. But to do that 3 weeks into the season is crazy. I'm sorry. And I know guys like you and others are going to say, well, you're better off losing. Tank, tank, tank. I think that word is stupid. I'm so sick of hearing it. You got to win football games. You got to win games. I think 3 weeks in, unless Geno is just an abomination.
2: Well, hold on, though. Let's just play this out. The Titan game, we all understand, matchup-wise, talent, the Jets should win the game. All right, they lose the game for whatever reason. Packers, though, Micah Parsons, you don't expect them to win the game. But if we're hearing about all this Jet talent, and the main reason we're being held back is, well, what kind of Geno are you getting? If they're 0-3 and he's turning the ball over left and right, does he really give you the best chance?
1: I think if he's a bit, that's kind of what I'm saying.
2: Yeah, okay.
1: If he's an abomination. Let's hear from Councilman Terrence McSweeney from Babylon.
2: Isn't he here?
5: Hello. Can you guys hear me?
2: Yeah. Are you the same councilman that just came up to me and gave me lip?
5: Yes, I did, Sean. I still haven't heard you correct yourself.
2: All right.
1: What did you say in correct?
2: All right.
5: I get cut off, I just want to say thank you guys for being there on behalf of the entire town of Babylon. Two things bring people together: sports, which is what you guys are doing there, and then tonight I know the Soul Shack's going to have some great live music and come down for that too. But because of that, you know, you're sitting in Cedar Beach, Sean.
2: I didn't put them on. I put Moses.
5: You're from West Babylon.
1: You didn't put it number one. That's a bad.
2: Yeah. And I'll tell you what, Councilman.
5: He named the town of Islip Beach, basically.
2: Councilman, I'm going to negotiate something. You shift me a town of Babylon pass for my car next year. You're number one immediately. Can we have a deal?
5: Listen, I'm not corrupt like that, man. I can't go.
2: Come on, Councilman.
1: I'm going to do him a favor. I'm hanging up. Don't get the congressman impeached. What are you trying to do?
2: I was calling his bluff. By the way, I love Cedar Beach. I grew up here. He's right. I was just speeches again. I'm trying to get down in the order.
1: The councilman.
2: By the way, I put Cedar too. Are we going to kill me?
1: The councilman's got a political future because he didn't fall for that.
2: No, he didn't.
1: That would have been very easy to be like, sure, and then his political career is over. And he's like, dude, I'm not corrupt.
2: Yeah.
1: I'm not like
2: these. What are we talking about? I am basically three streets away from the town of Babylon. Can you throw me a pass? I mean, please.
1: How do you get a pass? By living here?
2: Yeah, you got to be a town of Babylon resident.
1: And you're not a town of Babylon resident?
2: Yeah, so you could pay like an upgraded fee. Yeah, exactly. Overlook, Cedar, and Gilgo are the town of Babylon beaches. And if you live in the great town of Babylon, you get access to those beaches. You buy the pass. Plus all the beautiful bay beaches. I have now since moved out of the town of Babylon to the town of Islip, where we go to state parks, which is Robert Moses. So the councilman was not happy that I liked Robert Moses. When I can just be honest with you, it's the same ocean. You know, it's not like you're like, oh, look at this pool liner. It's the same ocean.
1: It's the same ocean, but if I visit my sister in Fort Lauderdale, it's the same ocean, too.
2: No, it's different. Different kinds of sharks and stuff.
1: I mean, when does it become different? If I'm on the Jersey Shore, it's the same ocean.
2: Here's where it becomes different. Last week, I'm on Fire Island. We get everybody out of the water. Shark. All these beaches put up the same flags because the shark can get there in 3 minutes. You're not getting that in Fort Lauderdale. You know what I mean? It's all the same.
1: I guess.
2: That being said, Cedar Beach, number one. He's right.
1: So he changed his Cinco. All it took was a politician to bully him, and he changed his Cinco.
2: All I know is sometimes I get parking tickets down in Babylon. Things need to be taken.
1: He's so corrupt, this guy. We got more coming up live from the Salt Shack, including Idiots with Idioms. We get to hear all the mistakes made.
2: Thank you, Surfside, too. Let's keep that Surfside flowing out here.
1: Surfside, sunshine in a can.
2: Sunshine. Yeah, you like that.
1: You like? I do.
2: I'm having super light the moment we're off the air, too.
1: You're going to have what?
2: A super light the moment I'm off the air.
1: Well, you can do it now. I don't think you have to wait.
2: I'm going to be professional.
1: I'll tell you, if most people listening probably thinks you're hammered right now.
2: No, I'm not. You know what? Maybe I'll shotgun a super light as soon as the show's over.
1: How about that?
2: Let's go.
1: There you go.
2: Let's go. Merc, that's all right. All right.
1: More coming up live. It's Evan and Tiki. Without Tiki, with Sean Morash, until the Carton Show, though, I do think Craig is out. So is Big Mac bringing people in?
2: I think it's Big Mac and Chris Christie today.
1: No, it's not.
2: And they're going to sit on a scale.
1: Come on, bro.
2: Can we have a little fun? It's a summer Friday. Well, I could say it. I'm not exactly, you know, Rick Moranis and
1: Hungry. So Boomer can't say it, but you can say it?
2: No, Boomer says it too much.
1: Okay.
2: Thank you.
1: Is Big Mac by himself or is he bringing in a co-host?
2: No, time out.
1: We know what?
2: You got some nerve. Well, I don't know if he has
1: some nerve.
2: You want a reminder of what you reminded the audience that George Lombard Jr. might be listening to earlier? It was
1: WFAN, Reddit, what
2: Talking else? Yanks.
1: Talking
2: you mentioned
1: Yanks.
2: Something that I mentioned?
1: He hadn't had a podcast in 2 weeks.
2: Go
1: what
2: get
1: do you
2: him.
1: Want me to
2: so
1: do?
2: So who's more insulting than Big Mac, me or you? I look out for a show.
1: Well, I didn't care that you were insulting Big Mac. I cared that you were insulting the former governor of the state of New Jersey.
2: Why? I thought there was nothing wrong with talking about politicians.
1: You called him fat. You called Big Mac fat.
2: Hold on.
1: It was disrespectful. What do you want me to do? You're calling you out on.
2: I have a hard time thinking the great Chris Christie wakes up every day, looks in a mirror, and thinks he's thin.
1: Yeah, but you know what? Just a jackass.
2: Wake up every day and go,
1: I'm
2: a cheap
1: joke at the expense of Big Mac and the governor.
2: You know what?
1: It was unnecessary.
2: I would say this.
1: And I'm here to defend both of their honors.
2: I would say, cheap joke, it landed.
1: Of course it landed. Because everybody laughs at those jokes.
2: Like,
1: it's easy humor. Like what? You have another insult you're throwing out there?
2: Nah, forget it. We're done.
1: All right.
2: Yeah. Drink your surf sauce. Have a good time.
1: Here's the point. We will come back in just a few minutes. It's Evan and Tiki, without Tiki, but with Sean Morash.
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8: 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Bill Belichick in year two hired Bobby Petrino to upgrade arguably the worst offense in the nation last year, and while I think they'll be much better, it will take a few weeks to get there. TCU had a great offense last year, but now brings in transfer Jaden Craig from Harvard to be their QB. Add in the travel and the chance for some rain in the forecast, and I like the under 46.5 in Dublin. 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
2: It is a WFAN Fan Focus live from the Salt Shack. How about this big night in New York? Astros go from Yankee Stadium to Citi Field. They take on the Mets, 7-10, Hunter Brown and Christian Scott. Yankees begin a four-game series in 3 days. Apple TV game tonight with the Red Sox. Patrick, not Pablo Sandoval, takes on Cam Schlittler at 7:15. Game can be heard right here, 6:60 a.m. The Fan. And remember, if you're watching on Apple TV, toggle that audio down. You can get the Fan audio while watching the game on Apple TV. We also get Jets and Giants in their annual Snoopy Bowl, 7:30. Game can be heard here, 101.9 FM. Still no word on the Giants starters, but Geno Smith sitting on the bench where he'll likely be for November and December as well.
3: This is the reason that so many people here, they like you, but they don't like you.
2: Why? I report facts.
3: You're doing a wonderful Fan Focus, yeah. Giving all the information. Hey, we're splitting the signal, Yankees, Jets, hey. Giants, and you throw in a dig at Geno Smith.
2: Did I throw in a dig or did I throw in something that's likely?
3: Okay, well, why don't you do that about the Giants?
2: What am I going to say, Jackson Dart?
3: Jackson Dart's not playing, much like he probably won't for the games he misses this season.
2: Oh!
3: You could do that.
2: Why? Where would you even get that?
3: Where would you get the idea of Geno's being benched?
2: Oh, I don't know. The idea of the team being bad and benching a quarterback, that's bad.
3: Yeah, that's like 11 or 12 weeks from now.
2: I said November and December.
3: The point is, you talk about the teams you don't root for very differently than the teams you do root for. It's true.
2: That's not true.
3: It is true.
2: That's not true.
3: With that said, I still love you. Like, I love people. We can identify their flaws. I'm a very flawed human being.
2: Like the loser in the Dolphin shirt in front of us?
3: Yeah.
2: By the way, you want to talk about a quarterback being benched in November and December.
3: And they just signed that guy to a big money deal.
2: Exactly.
3: I like how you tried to meet in the middle with me by saying, hey, let's make fun of the Dolphins.
2: Listen, it was an easy mark, right? It was like catching a fish.
3: I've met a lot of people today. You're all very wonderful. And I've made an observation. As many Knick shirts as I see, and they're all over the place, and God bless you for it, jokes aside, I've met a lot of Net fans.
2: We are.
3: This is Nets country.
2: That's right.
3: And maybe my bar is low, that all I need to do is five Nets fans, and I consider that a big number.
2: That's right.
3: But I've met 9 Net fans today. I've actually counted it, 9. And
2: well, you remember they played at the Nassau Coliseum.
3: I'm aware of their history, bro. And,
4: the Nets still in the league.
2: Closer commute to a Net game here than there is a Knick game.
3: Oh, to get to Barclays
2: Center? Yeah.
3: Interesting. Anyhow, every Friday right around this time, we collect the mistaken idioms from the week that was in a segment we like to call Idiots with Idioms. Hey!

0: dance with idioms.
1: Luis Garcia was a much-needed middle-of-the-bout order that not only puts pressure and protection...
2: What?
3: Oh, Gallo, you're so close. You're already a third of the way there.
4: Bang! Bang!
5: I was like, I was swapping them out.
4: Yeah. All right, next two. Come on in. Let's go. Let's do it.
6: Smart.
5: There's nothing better than that.
7: Let me see your ass.
6: Absolutely.
8: Yes,
6: we
8: not.
6: Don't care about hanging banners for winning the championship.
8: Not anymore,
6: this
8: right.
6: For winning the division. It's about winning the championship.
9: McGonagall.
10: I love it here. I hope I die here.
1: That's either going to piss people off or make Giant fans run to their local dicks. I'm a 3.5-inch guy.
11: Denzel Nunez on to pinch. Not on to pinch, on to pitch. For the Mets here in the seventh.
12: Yankees. 0% chance I'm staying sober. I mean, that has got
6: to
12: be a real situation.
6: Another reason to do the over.
12: Yeah, no doubt about
6: the
12: it.
6: Over, the
12: can't
6: over.
12: Be, I can't be... I feel sick to the stomach. Sick to my stomach that I have to say the following statement.
13: Yeah, you fat slob.
6: There's some Sean and Craig. I know he came first, so I guess technically it would be you from him.
14: Well, you're a bunch of bitches.
6: I wouldn't have done
5: you
6: it.
5: Know what my
6: I was skeptical
5: is,
6: of this
5: you know
6: thing.
5: What my problem is?
6: You're too big?
5: Nope.
15: I love watching big men do damage on little guys.
12: Okay.
13: Prospect-wise, they're very similar.
12: But Billy, we've kind of lived there, done that. Just, you fat slob.
13: Yeah, you fat slob.
1: Next time I see Tommy, I'm not even kidding with you. I'm going to try to make out with him.
16: They call me Tommy Tootsies.
17: Luke Evening.
16: My thirst is never quenched.
1: Not all interceptions are created equal. Correct. How about the throw punt? The throw punt.
12: The interception punt.
1: Yeah.
18: Motivating, man.
1: They were not going to have head. They were not going to have bed. Mm-hmm. But they put the Orioles to sleep anyway.
19: I do not like green eggs and ham.
5: They both jump on me at the same time. I'm like,
1: like one at a time. I can't handle it. One at a time. You guys are big now.
5: Around and around we go. On the carousel of crap.
1: The notion that it's impossible. That's the card you're going down, and it's wrong.
20: Are you really that stupid?
12: You all right there? God is just rattling them off.
1: Just whipping them out all over you. They're just jacking big crowds every single night.
20: Okay, car crash fan.
1: car crash.
20: Car, what was it?
1: Car...
20: What was it?
1: The nickname doesn't work if you can't think of it.
20: I can't even remember.
1: Traffic stop.
20: Right. Traffic stop fan.
1: Exacerbated it.
12: So I'm just trying to weigh the four biggest units.
20: Big booty.
1: He said some violent stuff. Like, I really wanted to punch Sean, drive him over and all that kind of stuff.
13: Yeah, you fat slob.
12: Uncle Sean, he's got a problem.
1: My goal is to be the Yankees. Because before you can fly through the air, you got to walk. For a nice jog in the walk.
17: Horrendous.
1: I was just trying to say I was first. So, like, I'm Columbus and Eisen is America Vespucci. Is that a better comparison?
12: I don't know who America Vespucci is.
21: God bless America. You know that song?
12: Again, because I think if I'm gravitating towards 7-8 wins, balls could break your way.
20: Deflated balls.
22: Balls and soy sauce.
23: I mean, this was orgy filled.
1: Oh, my God.
24: It's an offensive orgy.
1: It was 31 degrees, windshield of 20. So
12: windchill.
1: Windchill. What did I say?
12: Windshield.
1: Oh, close enough. See you on Friday, idioms.
20: Let it snow, let it snow, let it snow.
1: It feels like he got chloric or something. Is that what it was called back in the 1800s?
12: Chloric?
1: Yeah, like some disease.
12: Cholera.
1: Cholera. There you go.
25: Guess what? I got a fever.
12: She's a lot like Jeremy Pena for me, which is like too little too early. Or I'm sorry, too late too...
1: Too little too early. I like that.
12: Let's go, Eagles. Fly, Eagles, fly. You know what else I've realized, too? You mentioned the pitchers, the batters throwing pitching in baseball. I'm sorry.
1: Remember? I don't even know what that means.
12: I love you. Goodbye.
25: Yeah. I got no problem with the man rubbing me. None whatsoever.
22: The penis wants what the penis wants.
20: I guess so.
1: Hey, you know what time it is. Idiots with idioms. Idiot. You don't have that?
16: You people are idiots.
26: I would leave him alone. I wouldn't talk to him. Just keep riding.
1: I need to ride Aaron Rodgers.
16: I need you to ride me, all right? Will you?
0: Laugh till you split your sides. Idiots with idioms.
1: Wow. Jesus, that was a week.
12: Yeah. Very awkward when you do it in front of live people. And inevitably, you learn a lot of penis talk on WWE.
1: Yeah, clearly. But I think most of the time, at least for me, I didn't even realize it when it's happening.
12: No, I don't. We'll see that next week.
1: Right? Like, I don't think of that as dirty most of the time.
12: You're
1: it's
12: probably
1: just,
12: right.
1: We're having like the Dick's Sporting Goods thing. Like,
12: yeah.
1: Modell's doesn't exist anymore. So when you talk about going to a sporting goods store, what do you even say?
12: You go to Dick's.
1: You go to Dick's. That's it. So it's as simple as that.
12: I do often. Yeah.
1: Anyhow, you have a chance this weekend. I mentioned this briefly yesterday. I still think it is so awesome to go to a triple header tomorrow because the Yankee-Red Sox game is at 1. The Met-Astro game is at 4, all in New York, obviously. And then the second game of the doubleheader is at 7:15 at Yankee Stadium. There's got to be people trying to pull this thing off. I know the Met one is such a, like, really? You're going to leave Yankee Stadium to see that to then come back? Like, I think that almost makes it worse. But
2: it's a rare.
1: Yeah, like, when has there ever been a chance to do that?
2: No, it's the rare three. To go back and say, you know, one day I did three baseball games and one day in New York. The more I thought about this last
1: night, I don't think it's ever happened. Yeah.
2: And if it wasn't the last week of the summer, I'd be more open to it.
1: No, I know. If it wasn't the actual day of my anniversary.
2: Yeah. Happy anniversary, by the way.
1: Oh, thank you very much.
2: What are we doing?
1: You know, I said to my wife, I was honest with her. I said, I thought my gift last year was so good that everything I'm thinking about just pales in a comparison.
2: Uh-huh.
1: And she was like, yeah, you know, I kind of forgot about it, too. Like, we're good. So I think we're not doing anything. I think we just want to spend some time together. Maybe find a day in the next couple of weeks where we can really spend some time together.
2: I understand.
1: No, I meant go out to dinner, obviously.
2: That sounds like a trap, though.
1: And, oh, you think I'm being trapped?
2: Listen, man.
1: I don't think my wife does that.
2: I happen to love your wife, and I actually don't think she's trapping you.
1: But
2: The last thing you want is to come to an agreement, and you get there, and it's like, yeah, but I ended up getting you, you know, look at this picture of Tom Seaver or something. And you're sitting there going, can I go upstairs and make some origami or something? I don't know.
1: It's a fair point. Yeah. I may have to put something small in my back pocket just in case.
2: You don't break it out first. It's an emergency.
1: Correct.
2: You ever have something like that around the holidays? You know, you wrap up like a tin of popcorn or something, you just in case you're surprised, somebody brings you a gift.
1: No, actually, no. Okay.
2: But the neighbor knocks on the door with, you know, a Jell-O mold or something. You're like, yeah, I got you something, too.
1: I've never done that.
2: Well,
1: but thanks for the advice.
2: You're welcome.
1: I'll consider it.
2: All right.
1: Let's go to this guy's got a bone to pick with you. So we'll go to that guy. I always prioritize that.
2: All right.
1: Sean in North Babylon has a bone to pick with Sean.
2: Bulldog trash.
1: What's up, Sean?
7: Yes, I do. Evan, Sean, how are we doing today, guys?
2: What's up?
7: Listen, Sean, Cedar Beach, Salt Shack Street. It's a great place.
2: Yeah, we're all here, right? Sean. So where are you going with this?
7: But guess what? If you're over 30 years old and ever smoked a cigarette in your life, you have to take 10 breaks before you get to the water.
2: Luckily, I haven't smoked that long, and that's a good thing. That means erosion doesn't exist here, plus for Cedar Beach.
7: It's too long to get to the water.
2: Sean, how lazy are you? Okay, so go to Gilgo and run the 2 feet to the water and back to your car.
7: No. I grew up in Islip.
2: Okay.
7: Snapper fishing and crabbing on the Great South Bay.
2: Okay.
7: Now I live in
2: crabbing
7: Babylon.
2: A little boring, Sean, we can all admit.
7: 2 minutes from Robert Moses Causeway and Gilgo Overlook. I watched Jaws at Overlook.
2: You're another guy with the Jaws. Okay.
7: It was awesome.
2: Great. Overlook's great, too. What's the problem? What's the point? These beaches are great.
1: You knew what you were getting into when you did that sink.
2: Everybody's got their favorite beach, which is a good thing. By the way, I didn't give Nassau County love. Long Beach is beautiful.
1: Yeah, no.
2: You know what I mean?
1: What about Atlantic Beach? You forgot about Atlantic Beach.
2: Atlantic Beach.
1: What's wrong with Atlantic Beach? What?
2: It's not the same.
1: Just because you make noises is not an answer.
2: You got to watch. You got to watch where you walk with your bare feet at Atlantic Beach. You know what I mean?
1: Really?
2: Yeah.
1: I went to Atlantic Beach when I was a lot younger. I haven't been there in a long time.
2: Yeah. I shouldn't. It's fine.
1: Oh, yeah, right. Let's go to Frank in Syosset. Hey, Frank.
8: Yeah, good morning, guys. Good afternoon. I think what the Yankees have to do is best for the Yankees. I don't think this is a time for developing players at this time of year. With the Red Sox being 2 games behind the Yankees and the Yankees being 4 games behind Tampa. I mean, Cashman could have done stuff a long time ago. He didn't address certain things at the trade deadline. And I don't know how this makes him look. I mean,
1: how does it? You know, here's how it makes him look. And I was thinking about this last night, or really the last 2 days. The Yankees used relievers who were not on the roster 48 hours ago. Michael Fulmer and Justin Topa.
2: Yep.
1: Right?
2: Topa.
1: I'm not even kidding when I say this. Because you've seen the opposite. Like, good relievers come here and suck, whether it's Camilo Duvall or Ryan Helsley or whatever example you want to use. There is a, let's just say, 20% chance that Michael Fulmer, if not DFA'd, because that's always a possibility when guys are here, they eat your innings, you get rid of them, Topa too. There's a chance that he just pitches great. And out of absolute nowhere, there's your reliever Cashman didn't acquire.
2: You're right.
1: Now, I know no one wants to hear that, and you don't want to bank on that, but relievers are fickle.
2: Yep.
1: And if you don't believe it, remember the good players that have been acquired that have come here and been awful. So when it comes to the bullpen, and I was critical of Cashman not adding a bullpen arm like we all were. It's kind of universal. Keep in mind that relievers can contribute out of absolute nowhere. And
12: you're
1: I was
12: right.
1: thinking about that with Topa and Fulmer, because Frank says, what are people going to say about Cashman's deadline? Okay, let's wonder aloud. What if Michael Fulmer's actually good?
12: Yeah.
1: Aren't we going to say about his deadline, oh, yeah, you got Michael Fulmer?
12: Well, that doesn't count as the
1: deadline. Well, no, it does.
12: No, then David Justice counts as a deadline trade.
1: Why? That was in June.
12: And this is a month after the deadline they got him.
1: It was an acquisition late in the year to improve the roster.
12: Oh, no, no, no.
1: Just because
12: no,
1: the guy
12: no, no,
1: was acquired.
12: That's you moving the goalpost.
1: Okay, well, hold on a second.
12: All right. Didn't know Michael Fulmer would be available when he didn't acquire him at the deadline.
1: Not even the point. If Eugenio Suarez, who's on unconditional waivers right now, irrevocable waivers, is claimed by the Yankees and the Yankees get him, and he's the World Series MVP, how do you describe the acquisition of Suarez?
12: It was a great eye on the waivers. It doesn't make his deadline great.
1: Okay, I want to phrase it differently.
12: Yeah.
1: It's the same thing.
12: No,
1: you want to call it something else, call it something else.
12: He learned,
1: it's still acquiring players after, like, late in the season.
12: Is it the same freaking thing? He had a keen eye after a failure at the deadline. By the way, you're laughing. I think that's exactly what it was.
1: I think we're playing word games. Like, that's literally
12: what we do.
1: Yeah, well, that's what we play word games.
12: Well, because
1: that's what we do on WFAN.
12: No,
1: we
12: no.
1: just play a bunch of word
12: no,
1: games.
12: No, I mean, when we. No, it's. You think of it
1: I thought it's we talk about golf, make penis jokes, talk sports.
12: No, that's.
1: I thought
12: six,
1: that's what we do at
12: that's
1: WFAN.
12: That's 6 to 10 a.m.
1: That's funny. That's not even what I was thinking. I was thinking about everything. What were you saying again?
12: Brian Bruni and Michael Fulmer, the same person. They're starting to get 09 vibes.
1: You're funny. Let's go to Kevin in Farmingville. What's up, Kevin?
3: Hey, Evan. I just wanted to say something real quick. I'm a big Rico-er. Sean, I'm also a huge Giants fan, so I love your prediction.
12: Thank you.
3: You said, Evan, you said that you asked Sean why he didn't mention any Suffolk County beaches in his top five, but every single beach listed is Suffolk County beach.
12: No, Nick. Nassau County.
1: Wait, every beach you listed was Suffolk County beaches?
12: Correct. I didn't list a single Nassau. No, you said you thought only the Hamptons and Montauk were Suffolk County.
1: Listen,
12: we're in Suffolk County right now.
1: I'm going to tell you something. It's a deep, dark secret. I don't really care. I am from Long Island, right? I was born in Brooklyn, but I grew up in Woodmere, New York, the old five towns. I moved out when I was 17 years old. I lived in Maryland. I lived in D.C. I lived back in New York City, eventually all over the boroughs, Westchester. I haven't lived in Long Island since I was 17 years old. My parents, when they took us places, and I appreciate them, they did take us places, it was never Long Island. I know that's weird.
12: Boo!
1: It was never Long Island. And maybe it's because my mom is from Brooklyn and my dad is from Queens and they were loyal to the boroughs.
12: Yeah.
1: But when we went to the beach, we went to Beach 9th Street.
12: That's
1: when we
12: funny.
1: Went
12: Nothing
1: away,
12: like that.
1: I never went to the Hamptons or Suffolk County until I was 20. So my knowledge of Long Island, despite being, I guess, a Long Islander,
12: I guess.
1: Is as good as, who am I going to pick an insult on? Pick a host at WFAN and we'll make fun of them.
12: Tommy.
1: Tommy Lugauer?
12: Yeah.
1: It's like the
12: Now you feel bad?
1: I do.
12: Take your shot down the field. Come on.
4: Luke evening.
12: Chuck the ball 45 yards down the field. We're almost done for the weekend.
1: His knowledge, my knowledge of all Long Island is the same as his genuine feelings about the Mets.
12: Oh, no. You don't think he's genuine about the Mets?
1: No, recently. In the past, he's been.
12: I agree.
1: So, I agree. So, I am going to say things incorrectly about Long Island.
12: Yeah.
1: I know nothing about it. That's the job of Sean.
12: Yeah, that's right.
1: To correct me.
12: Well, and as you've seen today at Soul Check, as we've chugged down Surfside, the beautiful thing, well, everybody who's not from here, the traffic, the people, we live in summer vacation. That's why it rocks out here in Suffolk County. So talk all your trash, Jersey. We don't need boardwalk rides. We drink on the beach like real people.
1: Is that a rivalry, the beaches of Jersey versus the beaches of Long Island?
12: Look, I actually like the Jersey Shore, but anytime you talk to somebody from Jersey, like, what do you mean? We got the Jersey Shore. You don't want to play carnival games? No, I don't want to play carnival games. I want to drink my face off at the Salt Shack and not worry about spraying a clown's mouth.
1: I do agree with you that the carnival games, like, they're kind of annoying. Like, when you go to the Jersey Shore, I feel like, I don't know, it's too much. Maybe it's my age.
12: I don't know.
1: Honestly, the best beaches aren't even in this area. It's in North Carolina. Like, who's kidding who?
2: What are you talking about?
1: I'm just being honest.
2: No, no, no. Here's
1: the
2: problem.
1: There's a reason I travel 9 hours to go to the beach.
2: And if you're going to go away to North Carolina, then just go to Florida and at least get some nicer water.
1: Oh, Florida sucks. Florida's
2: what
1: the worst state.
2: What are you talking
1: about? Florida's the worst state in the country.
2: No, it's not.
1: It's ugly. It's flat. It's swamps. It's way too humid. If I did a power ranking of the 50 American states, Florida's number 50. I'm not even joking.
2: Arkansas sucks, dude.
1: Okay, here's the problem with some of these states, some of the flyovers. I haven't been there.
2: You know what
1: else? So, like, to rank Arkansas. Now, I've been to Alabama. Alabama's badass. That Montgomery's pretty cool, man.
2: I'll give you
1: that Montgomery's pretty damn cool. And that Gulf of Mexico, when you go all the way down.
2: Very beautiful.
1: Oh, my God.
2: Alabama,
1: the only
2: stuff,
1: problem
2: right?
1: is it's way too warm. It's like pee. That's the one thing I don't like. Way too warm.
2: But if you think about if you knew it wasn't pee and you could, like, swim in water that felt like it, it's actually great.
1: Yeah, sometimes there's certain waters that are just too warm. Like, there's that line in the sand.
2: Yeah, how about that? Good pun for you on the beach.
1: Thank you. I didn't do it on purpose. Peter's in Norwich, Connecticut. What's up, Peter?
4: Hey, guys. God bless you. Thanks for taking a call. How are you?
1: God bless you.
4: Just real quick. You guys were arguing, too, about whether or not they should have not moved on from Rodgers.
1: Yeah.
4: If they would have kept him, do you see them being set up where they are now? Because my thought is, before they make those, you know, the Quentin Williams trade and the Sauce Gardner's trade, I'm thinking about that Cincinnati game, you know, the week before they make all those deals. If you're 3 or 4 wins or you're hovering around 500, you're not going to make those deals.
1: 1,000%. You're spot on. It's an alternate universe that moves us down a very different road. Now, where does that road lead? Now, I guess I'll ask Sean. He'll try to be independent. Aaron Glenn walks into that room a year and a half ago and says, I love you, Aaron.

0: Raj, I want you on the team. And they're like, dude, this is going to be a partnership. This is going to be awesome. We're going to make this work. How did the Jets do last year?
1: Better, but still disappointing.
0: But they don't sell Quinnen and Sauce. He's 1,000% right.
1: I think you're
2: Unless
1: right.
2: Unless they sell Aaron. Unless halfway through they go to him and say, it isn't working. Let's find a team
1: Truth be told,
2: that wants you. Which I doubt what they would have done.
1: I think there's like two truths to this. I think Aaron Glenn massively screwed up the whole, like, this is my territory thing. But at the same time, I still kind of lean towards, it's not getting rid of Aaron Rodgers that was the wrong thing. It was how he handled himself, Aaron Glenn, and the replacement that
0: Well, the replacement was Justin Fields, but in fairness, the replacements were not great
1: options. They were not great.
0: So, look, Jerry Recco, who was here earlier, it's his beach party, said, hey, I was big on keeping Rodgers. I look at it back now, 2 years later, it was the wrong decision.
1: Yeah.
0: And I'm just being open and saying, all right, let's walk down that world.
1: Let's
0: say it was handled well and Rodgers is the quarterback last year. What happens?
1: Let's walk a little further. They don't trade Quinnen and Sauce.
0: The only way they trade Sauce and Q is if they trade Rodgers.
1: Yeah, no.
0: Or release them.
1: But I'm going to walk with you there. What we don't know and what we may find out 2-3 years from now is that might have been the best thing because you're going to look back at those picks and go, it was best to get those picks.
0: Maybe.
1: Because it might have changed the franchise.
0: Because if they don't do that and they win 7 or 8 games and they don't make those
1: Colts
0: trades.
1: The Colts are the worst team in football this year. You know what I mean?
0: Right, but then the alternate is what happens. Okay, they win 7 games. Great, now what?
1: Yeah, that's true.
0: You know, the now what becomes very daunting. Either way, great job, Steve Appriott, Tom Izzo, Ray Martell, Big Hurls, Ryan Hurley, and of course all of you people.
1: Yeah.
0: You wonderful, wonderful, sexy people. Yeah. And it was great meeting all of you.
1: Thank
0: you. Sean, talk to your people.
1: All right, thank you, Salt Shack. Thank you, Surfside. Thank you, Superlight. And Long Island, way to show out for everybody else listening today. We love you. We'll see you Monday morning at 10.
0: We will be here. The Carton show. You know what? Carton's off, right?
1: Yeah.
0: The Big Mac show is next. Goodbye.
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8: 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The 49ers defeated the Raiders 18-12 in a field goal duel to wrap up the preseason. Kicker Eddie Pinheiro accounted for all 18 of San Francisco's points. Meanwhile, Raiders rookie quarterback Fernando Mendoza struggled behind an atrocious offensive line, getting sacked twice and throwing an interception, and proving why Kirk Cousins should start week one. I'm Addie Bates.
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0: I don't do it like he does, but it is what it is. It's the Carton Show with Big Mac. That's right, and just Big Mac today, as Craig's on vacation. You know, I guess it's okay for him to do it. His name's on the show. I'm not going to bust his balls all week, but that's how it goes. We got Gallo as well, and Nico filling in for Hoff. And we got you till 6:30, I believe, tonight in Yankee baseball. And it is a big summer vacation Friday shirt wearing summer Friday.
1: It's a beautiful shirt.
0: It is a beautiful shirt. I don't know if it's a Hawaiian one. It's got flowers on it, but it's a summer shirt. It's
1: I think
0: a summer
1: we could call
0: Friday
1: it a Hawaiian shirt.
0: I think this is a Hawaiian shirt.
1: The nitpicker's not here right now.
0: No, he's not. And I'm going to wear my shirt with pride. And we have a big one, obviously, two big games tonight, Giants and Jets. And it seems like the conversation is about who should play and who shouldn't. That's what I've been hearing all day. And we talked about it yesterday. And I'll tell you when we get to the Giants and Jets, and we will. Obviously, the Jets announced they are not playing Geno Smith, so somewhere Craig's unhappy. But we'll talk about that. We'll talk about we're still waiting. And I would assume at some point today we'll find out if Jackson Dart is going to play in this game. And I'll tell you the one thing that I don't want to see the Giants do, and we'll get to that at 888-808-1019. But obviously, the bigger game tonight is the New York Yankees against the Boston Red Sox. As they start a four-game series that I don't think it's hyperbole to say this is a series that will dictate where and in what round the New York Yankees play postseason baseball. Like, that's just, it's just straight cut and simple. If the Yankees do anything other than at least get a split, and maybe even a split isn't good enough, considering it would give the Boston Red Sox the tiebreaker advantage, so all they would have to do is tie the Yankees and be two games better than them the rest of the way to earn the top wild card spot. But this is the series that will determine whether the Yankees are playing at home in the first round, whether have a chance at the division, or whether we'll be going on the road to Fenway, which, you know me, I'm as positive as a Yankee fan can be, which I think too many of you are not. But as positive I am, the one thing, and I've been saying this for a long time, the Boston Red Sox have been one of the hottest teams in baseball over the last 2 months.

0: months. There's no doubt about it. And this all started the last time they had a four-game set in Fenway. I was there, luckily enough, in Boston to witness that disaster. As the last time they got ready for a four-game set, the New York Yankees were 15 and a half games better than the Boston Red Sox. 15 and a half games better. Today, as they enter this four-game set, they're 2. That is astounding. That is incredible. That's as much the Yankees' fault as it is the Red Sox playing well, no doubt. And as they head into this series that, again, is this important, and to me, the one thing I don't want to do, right? You all want to win the division, obviously. You want to get the bye. You want to be waiting for the wild card winner. And as much as the Yankees have actually been a better road team than they've been a home team this year, the last thing you want to do is go into Fenway for a wild card series against this team, the way they're playing, and the left-handed pitchers that they throw out at you. And the Yankees are going to see 3 left-handed pitchers, at least. They haven't announced the other game of the doubleheader. They're going to see at least 3 games with left-handed pitching, and this Yankee lineup is not set up to hit left-handed pitching. We're going to get to that, too, and how Aaron Boone handles it, because I think how Aaron Boone handles this lineup with its platoon nature and the right-handed bats he could throw out there to try and counteract the left-handed pitching, I think is an interesting conversation because they're the lesser hitters. Does Garcia not play because he doesn't traditionally hit left-handed hitters, although he's been the hottest hitter for the New York Yankees and someone I can't imagine out of the lineup? Is Ben Rice in the lineup? Is Spencer Jones in the lineup? But that doesn't seem to be what we want to talk about. We want to talk about whether or not George Lombard should be in the Yankee lineup. And I get it. And I'll be the first to admit 6 errors in 6 games as the Yankees dropped the game last night and the rubber game of the series and lost the series to a lousy Houston Astros team. First and foremost, the Yankees have been playing better. They've won 7 out of 10. I think they've been scoring runs outside of last night. I do feel like the Yankees' worm is starting to turn as far as the offense goes. Garcia's been a beast. You get Bellinger back. But this was an ugly series. The bullpen blew a game, and the Yankee offense didn't show up for a game, and they dropped 2 out of 3 to an average Astros team that had no business coming into the Yankee Stadium and winning 2 out of 3. But the story of the series is obviously the young phenom, or at least what we thought after the first 10 games of his Yankee career, George Lombard at the shortstop position, now going 6 for 6 over the last 6 games with errors in every single one, and last night's probably the worst of the bunch. And I'm hearing a lot of this. Oh, well, you know, it's probably best to give him a mental day. And I don't think there's any question. It is a mental issue. Like, something is going on with him. And it's unfortunate because it's what we felt about him when he first came up. And I remember, too, and it's funny, the same people, and I'll name him Sean Marash. He wants to make comments about me during the show. I'll make comments about him during the show. Sean Marash was the first one, as I'm sure he's out there trying to get, you know, as much nachos as he can get now the show is over down at the Salt Shack. He was the first one to say, well, George Lombard needs to hit leadoff. George Lombard needs to be put, who cares about the pressure? He can handle the pressure, everything. Who cares? I've been screaming, hit him 8th, keep him 8th. Don't move him up to 5th like they moved him a bunch. Don't move him up to leadoff. He's a young kid. Let him just worry about being an excellent defensive shortstop because that's what he's best at. Let him stay at the back of the order. I don't want any pressure. Oh, no, screw that. Put him at the leadoff. He's the best leadoff. Oh, I can't watch Grisham hit leadoff anymore. He needs to be the leadoff hitter. And now the first sign of pressure, he needs a day off. He doesn't need a day off. I do not want to give him a day off. I do not want to say to George Lombard, right before the biggest series of the season and the biggest game of the season tonight, and say, hey, look, we don't trust you to play shortstop. And I know that's not what they're going to say, but that's what he's going to hear. 6 errors in a row, getting taken out for the biggest game so that Caballero can play shortstop? There's only one way to hear that. Right now, we don't want you to play shortstop tonight. Oh, sure, they'll knock it up nice with, hey, we still believe in you, and you'll be right back in there tomorrow, and you're our starting shortstop. And we just want to give you a mental day to sit and think about the 6 straight days of errors you've made. While the Yankees are playing the most important game of the season, we want you on the bench to sit there and think about how you've made 6 consecutive errors. That's the last thing I want to do. I want to move this kid back to 8th or 9th in the lineup, and I want to play him every day at shortstop because we see what he's capable of. We see the tools. We see the arm strength. We see the plays he makes even throughout the errors. Now, you can't hide from it. He's clearly going through something. And there will come a time where you can't allow it forever. But it's been six games. He's shown you the tool set. And the last thing I want to do right now is to send a message to him that we recognize this is a major problem. And we have to do something. So we're going to sit you on the bench so that you can focus on your mistakes instead of going out there, not thinking about it, and trying to break out of this thing. And to for what? For Caballero? No, thank you. No, thank you. So, yes, six errors is tough. And quite honestly, when you play the Boston Red Sox, what's been a major problem in the losing to the Red Sox over the last handful of years, the four games at Fenway earlier in the year, last year's regular season debacle, although they beat the Red Sox in the wild card last year, people seem to forget that, is the sloppy play. And you can't have your shortstop making errors. You can't have Caballero throwing the ball away. You can't have Grisham in center field misplaying balls. Like, they have to play a clean, crisp level of baseball here because this four-game set is trying to avoid the one thing and the one scenario that would scare me more than anything else heading into the postseason. Considering the history between these two teams, considering how Gerrit Cole, who I thought pitched fairly well last night until the sixth inning, his track record against the Red Sox, his track record in that building, you are so reliant on your starting pitching, so reliant on Schlittler, who will go tonight, on Max Fried, who's hopefully coming back, maybe even in the series, we'll see, and Gerrit Cole. The last thing I want to see is Gerrit Cole on the mound in Fenway. Like, it's just, you want to talk about track records? You want to talk about what we've seen? What we've seen is him not pitch well in Boston. And I don't think they've necessarily manipulated this schedule here so that he didn't have to pitch against the Red Sox, but we've seen what he's done against Boston. And we've seen how this team has played in Fenway. This is a series that impacts even more than the four-game set against Tampa earlier, and maybe even more than the four-game set coming up against Tampa at the end of the year, when at least at that point they'll have Judge back. You assume they'll have Fried back. This series right now against the Boston Red Sox is the most impactful four games to the New York Yankees winning their 28th championship and ending this drought since 2009 than any other game they will any other series they will most likely play even the rest of the way. This is the series that matters most. And I'm not telling a young kid who I've relied on to come up here and help fix a position that has been a problem for them going back many years, but defensively the last two, and telling him, no thanks, we think you need a day off to sit and mope and think about how bad you've been for the last six games. That's the last thing I want. And the other thing about tonight specifically is we get another opportunity to see Cam Schlittler. This is what Cam Schlittler lives for, particularly against this team in these kind of moments. And we, again, rest all of our hopes as Yankee fans on the starting rotation for the most part. I do think the offense is turning around. Judge is going to come back. We'll get to that as well at 888-808-1019 as he wants to forego any rehab games. But this rotation is what you have hopes when you enter the postseason that they can throw three starting pitchers at the minimum that are three aces and will be better than any rotation they face in the postseason. And that starts with their young phenom, their Cy Young candidate, and their guy who gets up for every one of these big games, dating back, obviously, to the Game 3 of the Wild Card Series last year, earlier in the season in Fenway. Every time there's a big game with big emotion, and particularly against the team where he grew up rooting for and his now new, you know, kind of nemesis that has become the Boston Red Sox fan, these are the games you live for. And tonight, going up against Sandoval, before you get to Jake Bennett, before you get to Ranger Suarez versus Will Warren in the final game of the series, this is the game the Yankees need to go out and make a statement and take the first game, and it's got to be on the back of Cam Schlittler doing what he's done for this Yankee team from the second he came up and pitch in big games and dominate this Boston Red Sox team. So we'll talk, obviously, about this huge series, about George Lombard and how I would play through this mini slump of defense from him. And then we'll get to the Giants and Jets as well. As I told you, the Jets will not play, I don't think, any of their starters but not Geno Smith. And we await whether or not the Giants are going to play Jackson Dart. And I'll tell you the one thing I would not do with Jackson Dart if I were the New York Giants. We'll get to it all on the Carton Show with Big Mac as we take you all the way till 6:30 and Yankee baseball. We're coming to you live from the Town Fair Tire Studios, powered by Town Fair Tire. 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

0: I'm telling you, I don't ask for the Beatles songs. Everyone just assumes I want them.
1: He walked in and said, Beatles. Nothing else.
0: I said, nothing but Beatles. And anyway, I'm a much more of a, you know, later Beatles. I'm post-Rubber Soul Beatles guy.
1: This was on the wedding playlist.
0: I don't like early. I shouldn't say I don't like. I love. But I much prefer later Beatles than early Beatles.
1: Let me ask you this, because obviously I'm going through the wedding planning.
0: Yankees and Beatles, first two segments. Write it down.
1: Right there.
0: Right, everyone, pay attention. Just so you know, all your complaints, there's a complaint box. What do they call it? Not complaint, yeah. Suggestion box somewhere out in the street. Go find it. Go ahead.
1: This song was on the wedding playlist.
0: This was on your wedding playlist?
1: No, I'm asking you, was it on yours?
0: Oh, no, probably not.
1: No?
0: Mm-mm.
1: I think it's a good wedding song.
0: Twist and Shout on, like, the dance floor?
1: Yeah.
0: Yeah, I guess. I think of...
1: Not coming down the aisle.
0: When I think of it, I think of Ferris Bueller's Day Off and the parade.
1: Yes.
0: Right? So, like, it's kind of a dance thing. But it's not like, you know, Shout. A little bit softer now. A little bit softer. That's a wedding dance floor. That's a block party. Yeah. But, no. But I did end with Beatles.
1: Golden, which song?
0: I ended my wedding with Golden Slumbers, the medley at the end. Golden Slumbers, Carry That Weight, the end. Those three songs all together.
1: I don't know those ones.
0: And in the end, love you. Never mind. 888-808-1019. I would play George Lombard. And let me also say this. Yes, I would play George Lombard through this. I would not try and give him a day off. I don't think he needs a mental day. I don't think just because Anthony Volpe, you know, was never sent down, and that's somehow, you know, the reason he failed as a prospect and the Yankees failed him by never sending him down. I know that's the narrative. He doesn't need a mental day off, and he doesn't need it right in the middle of struggling. And he doesn't need to sit there and watch his team play the biggest game of the year and sit there and think, I got benched because I can't play the shortstop position. Like, I just don't think he needs it. I don't think that helps someone in a mental, I don't know if you want to call it the yips or whatever. Like, I really don't think sitting around contemplating it as opposed to getting back out there is what's best for him. I think playing through it is what's best for him. This would be different if I thought he couldn't play the position. If he came up and the first six games of the season that he played, the first six games of his career with six errors, and we saw these mistakes left and right, and we didn't see what he's capable of, maybe I would feel different. But we saw what he was capable of. And maybe we went too far. I'll be the first to raise my hand. I mentioned this on the air with Craig yesterday. I said on the podcast, on the Go Get Him podcast, you can get wherever you get your podcasts. I always love when people say that. You can get it wherever you get your podcast. Like, if I didn't say that, where would they look? Probably wherever they get their podcasts.
1: Right. I think it's more, you also get it on YouTube.
0: You can watch it live on YouTube.
1: I think that's the more unique thing to that.
0: Yes.
1: But everyone always just goes straight to the wherever you get podcasts.
0: Yeah. Well, because I think the podcast clicks are more valuable to me than the YouTube.
1: That's why you're, what did Chris used to say? That's why you're over there I'm here.
0: That's right.
2: What if you're a new listener, though, and you don't know where to get a podcast?
0: If I'm talking to someone who's never listened to a podcast before, go find something. Go ask somebody. I don't know. I mean, that's a hard, I'm not sure that exists anymore. But yes, I suppose so. You can find it on YouTube then, and then I believe there's the link to the podcast on the YouTube page. So, anyway, we're going to move on now, Gallo. I know you got that face like...
1: No, it's a Yankee thing.
0: Mm-hmm.
1: With the Lombard conversation.
0: Yes.
1: Like, going forward, I know we're trying to balance development, and I agree with you, he should play. Mm-hmm. But is it the Yankees' best lineup with Caballero at third right now, until Judge is back, and him at short?
0: Mm-hmm.
1: It's not like the shortstop play has been much better than what he's been giving you. So you still, you're not getting better by benching him.
0: No, it's about helping him more than it is about helping the Yankees necessarily. But, I mean, let's be honest. However bad the defense has been at shortstop, it's not been a guaranteed error a game. Like, he's been, he's 6-for-6. So it's
1: over
0: it's
1: a larger scale, though. It hasn't been every game that he's played.
0: No,
1: it's been an error, though.
0: The Anthony Volpe career had four errors this entire season. So in the last six games, he's committed more errors than Anthony Volpe did the entire year he played. So I'm not saying call up Anthony Volpe. I want George Lombard to be the starting shortstop in the New York Yankees, and I want him to go out there and play. But it's not so much about, like, to me, my point is I don't think George Lombard would take it any other way. Like, if you go to him and say, listen, we just think you need a mental day. Like, what are you saying to him? Like, he's going to sit there and think, we're playing the biggest game of the year. They don't want another error at short. Like that, he's not going to sit there and go, you know what? They're thinking out. They're looking out for me. They're trying to make sure that I'm in a good mental space. And that's how I'll take it. And I'll sit here, I'll relax, I'll chew bubble gum, I'll spit out seeds, and I'll cheer my team on, and I'll get ready to go out there on Saturday, and I'll be the best version of myself. He's going to sit there and go, man, I blew this, didn't I? He's going to sit there and he's going to go, they don't want me to play the biggest game of the year because I've made six consecutive errors. And he's going to sit there and he's going to focus on that. And I don't think that's what's best for him. And to your point, yeah, I don't think they're that much better with Caballero playing shortstop and Rosario playing third. And we're going to get to it because I think it's a legitimate conversation how Boone handles the lineup tonight against a left-handed starting pitcher. Like, is Goldschmidt involved in this game? Is Rosario involved in this game? Is Ramos involved in this game? Because they've been playing mostly right-handed pitching. We haven't seen a lot of that. It's been the same lineup every night. Against left-handed pitching, I'm curious whether or not Ramos finds his way into this lineup. I'm curious whether or not Rosario finds his way into this lineup. And I'm really curious whether or not Paul Goldschmidt finds his way into this lineup. And I don't think they should do it. I think they should play the team that's like maybe one of those guys. But I know they're on it's a team that's kind of a platoon oriented team right now, and they've got guys who are there just to hit left-handed pitching, and they have some guys on the team that traditionally have not hit left-handed pitching. Garcia over his career hasn't hit left-handed pitching. Rice has been better this year. Bellinger's one of the best, but Garcia hasn't. Jazz hasn't this year. Could you see Rosario at third base and Caballero at second base, giving Jazz a day off after Jazz just got hot and had an incredible series, stealing four bases in the three-game set against Houston? Getting on base, what, eight times in the three games? I don't want to give him a day off. I don't want to give Garcia a day off. I don't want to give Ben Rice a day off. Spencer Jones hasn't traditionally hit left-handed pitching. Like, how much do the Yankees react to what Boston Red Sox bring? And that's part of it, too. It feels like, and I know why Yankee fans feel this way, it feels like sometimes the Red Sox dictate the action when these two teams get together, right? So the Red Sox have all this left-handed pitching. So what will the Yankees do? They'll completely change their lineup that has started to get hot over the last couple of days. They'll sit Spencer Jones. They'll probably give Garcia a day or two off in one or two of these games and play Paul Goldschmidt. We're going to see Rosario at third base. Like, we're going to see the Yankees do what this team is kind of built to do and have two distinct different lineups and guys who crush left-handed pitching. But at the same time, outside of last night, they've started to get hot, and you don't like the idea that Boston comes to town and suddenly, well, now we have to go do our matchup thing and let them dictate. They're throwing left-handed pitching, so we have to adapt. Go play your best players and make them adapt. But we'll see how the Yankees handle it. But I'll also say, immediately, like, the negative, like, let's go out. We act like the Yankees can't win these games. It drives me crazy. I know it's not the large part of the fan base, but I don't know if it's because of my reputation as a shill, but everybody comes at, like, there's no way they win the series. They're screwed. They can't beat the Red Sox. Like, I heard Gio say this in the morning, and I'll give him credit because he said he's surprised that there haven't been more Yankee fans get behind this team, and I'm surprised too. I know they lost the series against Houston. They've won 7 out of 10. They're doing it without Judge. They've done it without Freed. They've done it without Rodon. They just lost Weathers, who is their third best starting pitcher on this team so far. The bullpen's been devastated by injury. They lost Stanton again because he can't run. They've gone the whole year without him. They had Bellinger gone for how long? Jazz is having the worst season of his career since his rookie year. And yet, everybody said 3 weeks ago that the Red Sox were going to pass the Yankees then. 3 weeks later, Yankees are still on top. I'm pumped for this series. I'm excited for this series. This is a huge series. And I'm expecting the Yankees to play well, starting tonight with Cam Schlittler. 888-808-1019. Let's get to the calls. Michael in Westchester. What's up, Mike?
3: How are we doing, C-Mac? Thank you for taking me on.
0: You got it, buddy. What's up?
3: Nothing. I'm going to get to my question in just a sec here, but to your point about Lombard and everything, I think it's obviously noticeable with the errors and all, but I think it would be doing a disservice to the team and himself by benching him, especially with McMahon out. I think with McMahon back, who's been pretty good in the second half, obviously a serviceable bat, best probably fielder on the team. I think when he comes back, you can consider moving Caballero to short for a series maybe, but I think right now the best bet is to just let him play and kind of let him play through this, kind of like we did with Volpe. But
0: yeah, I mean, I think he has to play. It's not like they have a better option, and it's also just the idea, I don't see how it helps. I think Boone said it last night in the post game. I agree with him. I don't think, and they talk about this, sometimes you don't want to sit a guy in the middle of a slump. Like, he's just had six errors in a row. If you put him on the bench in the biggest game, a young kid's going to take it. There's no other way to take it, but we can't have an error tonight. Like, that's how he's going to take it, and he's going to sit there, and he's going to focus. Like, what do we think happens? Like, oh, give him a mental break. What mental break? He's going to sit there and go over all six errors over and over and over again, sitting on the bench. Like, what mental break do you think he gets? Or a relief? Oof. Like, if he's the kind of kid, and let's be honest about this too, if he's the kind of kid who sits there and goes, oof, or at least I don't have to make an error against the Red Sox. That's not the kind of mentality on a kid I want. I don't want a player who's relieved he doesn't have to play against the Red Sox tonight because he's made six straight errors. If that's the kind of mentality he has, he's not going to work here.
3: Of course. And I think, again, with the postseason coming up, he needs that mentality and he needs that strength. Obviously, yeah. If he's going to be the starting shortstop moving forward, he's going to have to be able to get through stuff like this if you want him playing in the playoffs.
0: Absolutely.
3: We'll get to my question here. I'll hang up and listen. But what do you, after obviously this series, we'll see how it shakes out with the Red Sox, but what do you see happening? Because obviously we're going to be playing a mix of the Red Sox or Rays, whether that's in the wild card or division series. What do you hope happens, and where does your confidence kind of lie with this bullpen kind of being depleted, the lineup obviously kind of different, and the starting pitching kind of taking some bang? So I'll hang up and listen. Thank you.
0: You got it. I think it goes in the obvious order. As far as like where I'd like them to finish, I want them to win the division. If they can't win the division, I want them to be the top wild card. Like, I want to play a home series for sure. I know the Yankees actually have been a better road team this year than a home team. And if it was another team, maybe I wouldn't mind as much. If it was like the Cleveland Guardians, let's say, that were battling the Yankees and were two games back, would I care all that much if I had to go to Cleveland or the Guardians were coming to Yankee Stadium? I probably wouldn't. But considering it's Fenway, yeah. I think it's only fair, and it's the Boston Red Sox who play them well and have as many left-handed starters as they have. It's a tough matchup. It was last year, and the Yankees beat them, so it's not like they can't win. But I would think the one thing I'd really like to avoid is going to Fenway. I think that's obvious. And then where my confidence is with the bullpen, I'm more concerned about getting to the postseason and making sure they're in a position to pitch well once they get there than I am necessarily. Like, if the postseason started, like, if they had 5 days off, right? Say the Yankees had a week off and the postseason started tomorrow. I would be fairly comfortable and okay with this bullpen because I think they have three legitimate guys at the back end that I trust. Three legitimate guys, right? And we'll see. Obviously, they're going to transition some guys into the pen, whether it's Luis Gil, whether it's Clark Schmidt, whether it's Ryan Weathers if he comes back from injury, whether it's what I talked about yesterday and going to Rodriguez, who I thought pitched really well in this series against Houston. Like, but you can get through a postseason series, right? They're going to see the guys multiple times. It's really not, I'm not like thrilled with it. But like, if you head into a postseason and I felt really good about how Hedrick was feeling, really good about how Blackburn was feeling, and really good about how Bednar was feeling. They were strong, they were confident, they were pitching well. Like, they haven't just exhausted themselves over the last month. They're in a good spot. I'd feel okay. You get multiple days off in the postseason. Obviously not the wild card series, but then once you get past that, you get days off. And the starting pitching, I think, is a strength that hopefully can go deep into games and give them a little bit of relief. Plus, like, you have Tim Hill, you have some other guys that you can throw out there. It's not so much about once the postseason starts, it's how do they continue to battle to maintain the lead in the wild card, try and capture the division, while only having three guys in the arm you trust, in the pen you trust, with an offense that doesn't separate itself all that much. Like, I'm worried about them having to run these guys into the ground the final month just to maintain where they are or try and win a division. That's more of my concern. It's the next 30 games. It's not so much once they get to the postseason. When they get to the postseason, are these guys going to be freaking dead because they had to pitch every single day for a month? And they roll right into a wild card series after having to pitching four of the last 6 days because they needed to win every game just to secure their wild card spot? That's more my concern. And we'll see what Michael Fulmer is, and we'll see whether or not they can get some guys from the rotation, from injury, into that pen. But with the way Bednar's been throwing, the way Hedrick's been throwing, and the way Blackburn's been throwing, I feel fairly good they can win games in the postseason with that. You'd like it to be deeper than that, of course. And hopefully they will be. But with how excellent those guys have been, I feel like I can win any game in the postseason with the starting pitching and that three. But you can't pitch those three exclusively for the next 30 days to secure your postseason spot. That's my concern, and that's why I'm still really pissed about the trade deadline and how Brian Cashman did not bring in another reliever. Yes, Garcia's been great. Yes, I screamed about the catching position, and we have to be fair, as much as I still don't necessarily love him or trust him, Wells has at least been a good Major League Baseball player. Like, he's got an 800 OPS since the All-Star break. He's been good. So those two spots, positive. They ended up not needing the catcher as bad as we thought, and Garcia's been great. And especially now that Stanton's not going to be back, we assume, huge addition to the team. But how a bullpen arm wasn't added so that they can help try and get through this regular season is insane to me. Bill in Warwick, God's country. What's up, Will?
4: Hey, Bill, good afternoon, Chris.
0: Good afternoon. How are you, sir?
4: Very good. I'd just like to see if you want to place a ice cream wager on the Red Sox series.
0: I just came from a Disney cruise. I've had enough ice cream to choke a donkey. So I don't really... you never heard that expression?
4: Yes, I did.
0: Of course.
1: I've never
0: heard
1: Gallo
0: that. Gave me the look, yeah. We could just have a friendly I'm right, you're wrong, or you're wrong, I'm right, either way.
4: Listen, Belleville Creamery.
0: Yes. You know. Oh, you want to go to Belleville and see the sunset holding hands? That's really nice, Bill. That is a lovely landscape, too, right over the mountainside there. Belleville Creamery, can't go wrong. What's the name of the chocolate ice cream they spell? Belleville Bog.
4: Belleville Bog.
0: Yeah, you got to get the Bog. Me and you, Bog on you after the Yankees take 3 or 4. It's not a bad deal, Bill. Okay, you think that you're very confident as a Red Sox fan? I'm assuming.
4: Absolutely, yes, indeed. Mm-hmm. But listen, the Red Sox blew it when they couldn't get that one game they needed to come even. And ever since then, it's been even keel for the Red Sox.
0: Well, the Yankees are two games better because they were almost tied. But yes, look, the Red Sox have played extremely well. There's no denying it. And they found a way to win games. Like, that's been, of all the things about the Red Sox, it's been their pitching and it's been their ability to find ways to win games. They just have that thing that good teams get where they'll just find ways to win games. And they've played well against the Yankees, and the last time they saw them, they swept all four games, including one of those find a way to win and beating the Yankees in extra innings. But again, the last time they played in a series that really mattered, you look back at it now, that series in June ended up mattering, but at the time it was a 15.5 game lead. It didn't feel like it mattered all that much. You didn't want to get swept, and you felt dirty and disgusting leaving that series having your ass handed to you by the Red Sox, but it didn't feel all that impactful at the moment. This series, obviously, is the biggest series they're likely to play this year. Like, I know it's always the next game, and sure, they have another four-game set against Tampa Bay, and who knows where they'll be at that point. And, I mean, I guess I leave it open for interpretation, and it could change. My guess is this is the biggest series they're going to play all season long. I don't think that Tampa Bay series will... I mean... It could end up meaning the division. I would love for that to be the case. Let's get there. If the Yankees lose this series, then that series probably won't mean much. So they have to win this series just to make that four-game set against Tampa later in the year mean something. So if you look at it that way, this series becomes more important than that series no matter what, because if they don't win this series, that series won't matter. This is going to be the biggest four-game set they play all year. And the last time the Yankees and Red Sox played a big series, it was the wild card series last year, and Cam Schlittler stuck it right up their keister. Facts. Mitchell in Fort Lee, what's up, Mitch?
5: Big Mac, I got people driving back to Pomona. I'm dropping off, and you know where I'm going right afterwards. Down to Yankee Stadium to watch the game
0: right
5: tonight.
0: Right to the bleacher seats.
5: Let's go. Yeah, bleacher seats. Are you with me tomorrow night? Miss. You with me tomorrow night? Yes or no?
0: I'm with you tomorrow night. No, yeah, I can't go tomorrow. Your line was terrible today, Mitch. I apologize. No, I can't go with you tomorrow night. I'm going to try and get to, we'll see if I can get to any of the games. We just went away. The kids are busy. I got the show tomorrow morning, so I can't make the first game of the doubleheader. And then Sunday is the first game of my kids' football season. So let's go to Frank in Kings Point. What's up, Frank?
6: Hey, Chris, how are you?
0: I'm good, buddy. How are you?
6: Hey, Chris. What's up, brother? Listen, I just want to contradict you on this Lombard thing.
0: Yes.
6: I'm 60 years old. I come from a time where if you did something wrong, you got punished.
0: Oh, okay.
6: Much like a time when, you know, criminals did something wrong, they went to jail at one time, believe it or not.
0: All right, so...
6: Okay, this guy... Mm-hmm. Hold on a minute. You got kids. You do something wrong. Okay, you let them get away with it once. You do something twice, three, four, five, six times. Eventually, there has to be punishment.
0: Oh, so you want him benched. You don't want him, like, to get a mental day off and to help him. You want to bench him.
6: I want him punished. I want him benched.
0: You want him benched.
6: This is unacceptable. You think this is acceptable?
0: No, six errors in a row is not acceptable, no. But he's a young kid learning it. I mean, again, I hate this argument because I think it's silly. But Derek, how many errors did Derek Jeter make?
6: I'm not comparing him to anyone.
0: I'm not comparing him either. I'm saying there have been other players who've made a ton of errors and didn't get benched and ended up being okay.
6: Well, how about during the Steinbrenner years, how many people got benched? Reggie didn't hustle in the outfield. Go sit down.
0: No, well, he was Reggie Jackson. He was a Hall of Famer probably before he became to the Yankees, and he was already a World Series MVP.
6: Exactly my point. Exactly my point. This kid's nothing. Sit down.
0: Okay.
6: This is unacceptable.
0: I disagree with you. I would not bench him for benching purposes, but that's fine. He's made physical errors. He hasn't made mental mistakes. He hasn't not hustled. He's made physical errors in the field. He's also made unbelievable plays. I'm not going to bench a young kid that I've thrusted into this position and made him the starting shortstop of the New York Yankees after being a top prospect who I wouldn't trade anybody for. And now I'm going to bench him for physical errors. You mentioned Reggie Jackson. He didn't hustle. Right? We saw Pat Murphy bench a young catcher because he didn't know where the ball was for half a second off a pop-up and then ran to first base. I think Pat Murphy... I thought that was embarrassing, quite frankly, from Pat Murphy. And we'll see how much the great Pat Murphy and the Milwaukee Brewers win this year. But I would not bench him. He hasn't done anything wrong. He hasn't, well, at least not mentally. He hasn't checked out on games. He hasn't forgotten how many outs there are. He didn't not hustle. He didn't not run out of pop-up. He didn't not run out of ground ball. He's made physical errors. It's more about getting him through this than it is punishing him. I don't think it's about punishing him at all. 888-808-1019. Carton Show with Big Mac. And exclusively Big Mac. We'll get to the Giants-Jet game tonight. Jets already announced what they're doing. And we wait for what the New York Giants will do. And I'll get to the one thing that I don't want to see happen with Jackson Dart tonight. We'll talk to Emmanuel Babari as we set the scene, Yankee Red Sox, later in the show. Until then, me and you and Gallo and Nico, kind of Nico, sort of Nico, stage name. 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
7: 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The Braves finished off a three-game sweep of the Dodgers by winning last night 1-0. Chris Sale threw a complete game shutout with 11 strikeouts and only giving up 5 hits. The Braves now sit one game back of the Dodgers for second in the National League and 4 games back of the NL-leading Milwaukee Brewers. I'm Chris Black.
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0: little Dolly Parton on this Friday, 9 to 5. Not only a great song, but a great movie. Love 9 to 5. Lily Tomlin, Jane Fonda, Dolly Parton. I forget the guy's name, but he's hilarious. I got to look at his... he was part of the Carol Burnett Show. He was also in History of the World, which is my favorite Mel Brooks movie.
1: Could have used that for The Wheel yesterday.
0: Could have used that
1: for songs and movies.
0: I know. How did I forget that one? That was what it was all about.
2: To be fair, you kind of got screwed, but...
0: Of course I got screwed.
2: I was on your side, but I'm also okay because like, I'm usually
0: a Grease,
2: the one.
0: I mentioned a Grease... First of all, I mentioned a Grease song, and then he says, no more Grease songs. I'm like, okay. I was going to give you at least two or three, like, you know.
1: You were not on his side yesterday.
2: No, I was in favor of the movies he was choosing. I wasn't going to fight back when he told him it didn't count.
0: Yeah, I'm sure. But... Yeah, and Mel Brooks, God bless him, I think he just turned 100.
2: And they're coming out with another Spaceballs.
0: I know. I can't wait. Rick Moranis back to acting after taking a... I don't think he's done anything else. I think it's been a almost 30-year hiatus.
2: Is that the last one they came out with?
0: What?
2: His movies, Mel Brooks.
0: I don't know.
2: Oh, you're talking about Rick Moranis.
0: Rick Moranis.
2: It's probably Honey, I Shrunk the Kids or something like that.
0: Yeah, I don't know what his last movie was. I would think Little Giants... That's after both of those.
2: Also,
0: there were three Honey, I Shrunk the Kids, or Honey, I... One was a Honey, I Blew Up the Kid, right?
2: Yeah. Like
0: the baby
2: Great
0: was
2: movies.
0: 100 feet tall.
2: You remember they used to have that in Disneyland? They had like the miniature, it was like you got shrunk and you were in the...
0: Oh, really?
2: The grass. That was back in the day. I don't know.
0: I don't remember that one. I don't remember that one.
2: Also, he's in my all-time favorite musical, Little Shop of Horrors.
0: Little Shop of Horrors is great.
2: Feed me, Seymour.
0: Little Shop of Horrors is... Dabney Coleman, I got from Ryan Hurley, is the star, the boss from 9 to 5, who is also in History of the World. But, yeah, and part of the Carol Burnett Show. Rocky Horror Picture Show is my... I know Tim Curry recently passed away the other day. Tim Curry's great in that movie. I love Rocky Horror Picture Show. Little Shop of Horrors is right up there. Suddenly Seymour is a tremendous song. It's a great song.
2: It's also... One of the, it's not on Broadway, I think it's like off Broadway now, but I still want to see it. It's in college, St. John's did it, and it was great.
0: Really?
2: They had the giant, plant. It was awesome.
0: Yeah. We did it, my high school did it, I forget which year it was. I only did the musical 1 year. I was in Anything Goes. But then the musical was the same year, same time of year as the football season. And, you don't snub God by not playing football when you're given the gifts that I was given. So I couldn't do the musical. I had to go play football.
2: You lived... you were a high school musical, but the opposite side. You went and played the sport.
0: That's right. I couldn't... I could not forego the ability that I was given to go play football. So I had to go and forego my ability to sing, which is the two great things about me. My physical prowess... And my singing voice.
2: You do have a great singing voice. You're a good actor.
0: Am I a good actor?
2: I think so. You're the easiest. Yeah. I'm going to say something right now.
0: I pretend like I like you all day long.
2: You do.
0: I do. I think I do a phenomenal job of it.
2: Well, you know what? I'm not going to give you the compliment.
0: What do you got?
2: I was going to say, when we do our little bits, you're the easy. I don't have to. There's not a lot of coaching up to do.
0: I'm just naturally trained to be a great thespian.
2: I agree.
0: In another life. Who knows? This life's not over. I could parlay this into an acting career. I don't know.
2: Hey,
0: many of the people on Twitter think I'm right around the corner.
2: Mike, you could be just like Mike.
0: I could be just like Mike in Uncut Gems. All right, let's get to the calls real quick before we get to the top of the hour, and we will discuss. We wait with bated breath to find out if Jackson Dart and the rest of the Giants starters will be playing tonight against the Jets. The Jets and Geno Smith, they've gone the other way. Geno will not play tonight, and we'll get into it. But as I told Craig yesterday, I really have no problem with it. I view Geno Smith and Jackson Dart completely different on what needs to happen in this final preseason game. We'll get to that on the other side. We'll continue to take your calls, 888-808-1019. It's the Carton Show with Big Mac. Big Mac exclusive for a little bit. Jim in Jersey. What's up, Jim?
3: Big fan, man.
0: Oh, thank you, buddy.
3: First of all, three quick points.
0: Sure.
3: A big fan, man. Anthony Gallo sounds exactly like Anthony Gargano from Philadelphia. Hmm. I actually thought he came over to the station when I first heard him. He sounds like he's 50 years old.
0: He does. He does sound older than he is.
3: Yeah,
0: he
3: looks older than he was 64 this weekend. I'm like, geez, what happened? Second point, Aaron Glenn, I'm a Jet fan. I called Gordon, which is, we know he's a big Jet fan.
0: Yeah.
3: Can we give Glenn another year? I mean, was Bill Parcells headed to the Hall of Fame after his first year?
0: No. Obviously, he wasn't. Then his second year, he was better. But again, you want to mention just the, one of the great coaches of all time? Sure, he struggled his first
3: year. Oh, he's my favorite.
0: He's a great coach. Look, I maybe we'll get into this a little bit later. I do want to talk about some of the reports about Tomlin to the Jets that have been out there.
3: That's crazy.
0: Well, Tomlin's a great coach. And if the Jets could get Tomlin and he would be interested in coaching the Jets, that's a hard thing to turn down, obviously. But I don't necessarily agree with some of the reports I've seen that Glenn is dead man walking. And he has no chance to establish himself as the head coach of the New York Jets. I disagree with that. I think he's got every chance to establish himself as the coach of the New York Jets. Is it unless they have a really good season, make the playoffs or a borderline playoff team and really play well, is there a chance that Woody Johnson who loves to make a splash and loves to capture the back pages, if they still exist, which I guess they do, would he be in to go and try and get Mike Tomlin to come be the coach of the New York Jets? I don't think there's any doubt. I think you would absolutely go attempt to do that. But I don't think he's got no chance. Now, I've kind of done a little bit, I have to admit, and whether it's, because I had an opportunity to meet him the other day at Jet Camp last week or 2 weeks ago, I was really impressed talking to the coach. I have to admit, I was impressed talking to Aaron Glenn. I felt like he was relaxed. I felt like he was comfortable with his decision-making this time around. I felt like he recognized a lot of the mistakes he made first year, because I'll be the first one to admit, and I heard Evan and Jerry and Sean talking about this a little bit before I came on. I think his first mistake as head coach was not even giving. Now, I don't know if he got the edict from up on high. Right? A lot of people feel like he did when it came to Aaron Rodgers, but I think not even considering Aaron Rodgers for the quarterback position last year was a colossal mistake by this coach. And he's part of that decision-making, even if he wasn't the biggest voice in the room on that decision. But it sounded like he didn't even give it a chance. It sounded like he was so focused on culture building and worried about being the leader that he didn't want anyone in the room who would kind of maybe take some of that away from him, and didn't want a Hall of Fame veteran quarterback to be another voice to conflict with his. And I think it was a mistake, and they went to a quarterback who couldn't play. Plain and simple, couldn't play. And that was a big mistake. And then how he handled the quarterback position throughout the year, how the defense fell apart on him, his end of game, his end of half, clock management and everything else. I thought he did a terrible job last year, and I would have moved on from him in the offseason. I would have fired him. I would have tried to draft a quarterback, and I would have moved on. That's what I would have done. But they didn't do that. He's back.

0: absolutely will go attempt to make that hire and bring in Tomlin. Does Tomlin want to come coach the Jets? Does Tomlin want to come coach anyone? I have no idea. I don't know if you could lure him out of it. Now, if you have three first-round picks and you're going to get a quarterback and you have a team kind of already built up here and you've got some talent and the team plays fairly well and he could see some sort of real winning, maybe. Maybe. But coming on to take on the Jets is an undertaking. There's just no other way around it. This media, this fan base, the track record of the team and the owner in Woody Johnson, that's asking a lot from Mike Tomlin, who just went through what felt, I'm sure, like an entire life as the head coach of the Pittsburgh Steelers, and he's going to get 1 year away from it and realize not being under the scrutiny and not having to deal with all that stuff is pretty nice, and you're making probably as much or more money, and you want to come and deal with Woody Johnson and a fan base that's going to expect big-time things immediately? I don't know if he'd be willing to do it, but there's no doubt in my mind. Unless they go to the playoffs, Woody Johnson is going to attempt to hire Mike Tomlin. 888-808-1019. So a little bit more football as we get rolling here. Giants and Jets play tonight as well as the Yankees. So we'll get to that next. We'll still take your calls on Yankees, on anything you want to talk about, as we got you till 6:30 and Yankee baseball tonight right here on The Fan, The Carton Show with Big Mac. We'll be right back.
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0: 6. McMongle here with you on the Carton Show as we got you until 6:30 in Yankee baseball. We are still waiting to find out what the Giants are going to do with their quarterback position. And more than that, just, you know, starters in general. And who's going to play tonight in the final game of the preseason. That used to be week 3. Week 3 used to be the... Week 3. You can't even touch it.
1: Oh, it's the worst. And then sometimes it'll just fall on you.
0: Yeah.
1: I pulled it out of the socket on Saturday by accident.
0: Huh.
1: My childhood.
0: What?
2: What does that mean?
0: That was extremely awkward. What do you mean your childhood?
1: Small house.
0: Oh, sounded like, well, God bless your parents. It's not a bad thing to know your parents love each other. I'm assuming that's what you meant.
1: They did it.
2: C-Mac's face when you said that was the funniest thing.
0: Your childhood? That was a bizarre one. All right, let's move on. We're waiting to hear what the Giants are going to do. We know the Jets aren't going to play anybody. And with that news, and first off, like I know Craig and I spent a lot of time on it yesterday. Everyone has. But Craig was big on both Geno Smith and Jackson Dart playing. I have zero Would I play Geno Smith a little bit? Sure. I guess I would. But Geno Smith and Jackson Dart, to me, are not in the same boat. I treat them completely different when it comes to playing time in the preseason. Geno Smith is a veteran. Geno Smith has been in this league for a long time. Jet fans know it. He's played for multiple teams. He's been in multiple offenses. He is a veteran quarterback who knows what he needs to do, understands him and Frank Reich are going to be able to work together. Like, he doesn't need to get out there. Would I do a little bit of it? Sure. I guess I would. But I have no issues with the Jets deciding on just, you know, watching Cade Klubnik play. Which, again, we'll see a little bit of him. I'm sure we'll see a lot of him. People are already all over the train of, like, he's going to be the starting quarterback at some point this year. That would be bad news for the New York Jets. We'll get to that a little bit later as well, 888-808-1019. But I have no problem with the Jets' decision to not play Geno. I have no problem with the Jets not to play starters.

0: Like, I'm going to find out. Find out whether or not it was a good decision when they play the Titans. But I ultimately, especially Geno, he's a veteran quarterback. I have no need for him to lead the offense for a drive or two. And that's really what I want to get to with Jaxson Dart as well. Because I do feel different about Jaxson Dart. I think Jaxson Dart should play. And I'm hoping we get the word that he will play tonight. But here's what I'll say. And the one thing I don't think is worth it. And I heard Sean say this. I've heard others say this. They expect him to go out there just for a drive. Like, I don't see the benefit in Jaxson Dart going out there against backup New York Jet players and playing a series. Like, I don't see the benefit of it. And we talked about this yesterday. It's about feeling comfortable for week one. Craig constantly asked me, would you be comfortable if it's only 14 snaps? Would you be comfortable if you've already seen the entire preseason of Jaxson Dart? Would you be comfortable going into the Cowboy game? Would I be more comfortable if he went out there and played a series against Jets backups? Would that make me more comfortable? Like, to me, there's two options here. I think you go out there and you treat it like they used to treat this third game of the preseason and play him a significant amount, play him into the second quarter for sure, play him almost till half, and maybe even bring him out for the beginning of the third quarter, or you don't play him. Like, I see zero benefit in him going out there against backup players who probably won't be on the team, they're not going to be good enough to be defensive players for the New York Jets. And he's going to go out there and what? Take a couple snaps, hand the ball off, and maybe throw two passes and then call it a day? What for? I'd rather have him not take the risk of going out there and playing at all if it's just for a series. So to me, and I'm curious how the Giants are going to handle it, I don't think they'll do that. I think they'll do exactly what I'm saying they shouldn't. He'll go out there and play one drive, get his feet wet, get a little bit of a taste, so it's not five straight weeks without taking a snap and not getting out there. And they'll probably run him maybe one or two series, and that'll be the end of it. And I see no point in it. I want to play him, and I want to play him. Let him go out there and really play. Now, again, it's against who it's against, but at least if you get out there and complete some passes and get multiple drives, and, you know, especially if it's like two, three, if it's a three and out, like, what are we doing? So I want to see them play him, but I want to see them give him legitimate run and play maybe the first half. If it's just to go out there and see if you can complete a couple passes against the backup Jets, I don't see a benefit in it. And I'm curious how the Giants can handle it. And here's the other thing, too. Like, I just think the message that this coach has sent since he's become the Giants head coach, it's about loving football. Right? That was the message. If you don't love football, this is not going to be the team for you. Then he goes out and he takes the team to West Virginia. Remember the Titan style. Takes him out to camp. Now, I know that camp is probably different than the five-star hotel and resort in West Virginia. But takes them out, separates them, and runs as tough a camp as not only in the NFL this season, but as tough a camp John Harbaugh has ever run in his entire career. Because we had Patrick Ricard on the other day, and he told us, and he's been with John Harbaugh for a decade, and he told us he believes this has been the toughest camp that Harbaugh has ever run for him. So you take this job. You emphasize you're the New York Giants. You emphasize this is one of the pride franchises in the NFL. You emphasize you better love football. You go out there and you emphasize playing a tough camp. And then in week three of the preseason, you give me some lame excuse and you don't play the quarterback or you run him out there for half a series. Like, it doesn't make any sense to me. If John Harbaugh is going to do what he's done this entire camp, go out there and play Jaxson Dart for a half of football. Go out there and let him get comfortable with his guys. Let's have a real kind of last showing for the back end of this wide receiver room. And go play football. Because if he goes out there for one drive, I really don't see the benefit of it. I have no problem with what the Jets did. We're going to find out what the Giants do. My hope is that he legitimately plays in this game. 888-808-1019. We'll get back to the calls. Giants, Jets, Yankees. As the Yankees play tonight, starting with Cam Schlittler, the biggest series of the entire season. And I know we usually go until the next game. Nope. Or until the next series. No, I don't. I honestly don't believe that. This is going to be the biggest series they play all year. Richard in Florida. What's up, Richard?
1: What's up, Big Mac? Great show.
0: Thank you.
1: Listen, why haven't the Yankees not at least kicked the tires on Suarez that have been released by Cincinnati? You got a power right-hander who play decent third base. He's going to give you some, you know, come off the bench, could win you a game here and there. And is anything better than to having third base right now speaking? You know what I'm saying? Rosario isn't giving you jack. They just released Rosario.
0: Yeah.
1: He's just a cheerleader. You know what I'm saying?
0: Suarez?
1: Yes.
0: Yeah. And Antonio Suarez has been put on waivers by the Reds. The Yankees are going to be literally one of the last two or three teams that even have a chance to pick him up. When you go through waivers, and I don't know where they are in the process. I haven't seen anything since. That was a couple days ago that he got put on waivers. I have not seen if he's cleared them. I have not seen if someone's picked them up. I don't know how long that process takes. But I think he would go through the entire National League, and then he would go through the American League, starting with the worst record to the best record. And the Yankees have the second best record in the American League. So I literally think they can only do it. I think Tampa is the only team that would not have a crack at him before the Yankees have a crack at him. Now, most non-playoff teams wouldn't bother to bring in a veteran third baseman and pick up, I think he was making $15 million this year, so what would it be, $5 million the rest of the way here? You got something?
2: He already cleared waivers.
0: He cleared waivers?
2: Yes, he's already back with the Reds.
0: So he's already back with the Reds.
2: Yeah, I don't know if this is recent, but this article is from today, from MLB.com.
0: Okay, so
2: and Friedel both cleared waivers are already back with the Reds.
0: Okay, so he's cleared waivers and he's back with the Reds. I think, I don't know how that works now. If he's back with the Reds, they're no longer waiver trade deadline like there used to be. Like, famously, Verlander was the one who got the waiver trade deadline when he got sent from Detroit to Houston. He made it through the entire trade deadline, not traded, and then after waivers. So I don't know if they can, I don't think they can trade him. I guess they could just flat out now out release him, but it sounds like nobody claimed him, obviously, and now the Yankees didn't pick him up. I wouldn't have been opposed to it. I don't know how, he's just terrible defensively at third, but he's got some pop. He can hit some home runs. He's having a down year. It's adding $6 million to the payroll or $5 million to the payroll. I don't know how much the Yankees would want to do that right now, considering, you know, where they might be as far as the luxury tax levels and the rungs of the luxury tax. But I guess he would be better than Rosario, but I don't think it's anything that moves the needle for me.
2: So it's supposed to be confidential. Terry Francona was quoted saying it's supposed to be confidential, and he was upset that they leaked it.
0: Okay.
2: So the teams know, but yeah. I guess it wasn't supposed to be
0: that he
2: out
0: was
2: there.
0: Put on waivers?
2: And now it's awkward because he's back there, and it's like, you guys aren't supposed to know this, and now everyone knows I got waived.
0: Yeah.
2: But no one picked him up.
0: Yep. Could I have seen him impact the team, I guess, instead of Rosario? But here's the thing. I don't know how long Rosario is going to be on the team. When Judge comes back, I don't know what the move is. Now, they're going to pick up another roster spot. They get another pitcher and another position player September. But, yeah, I think Rosario is the next man off this roster if they start making additions. D-Rod in Orlando. What's up, D-Rod?
3: Hey, Mac. How are you, brother? Good to finally meet you.
0: Nice to talk to you.
3: That. Yeah, I know. Of course, you know, we have to say safe travels. That's our little thing.
0: Okay.
3: But I guess.
0: Oh, you're a Go Get 'Em fan.
3: That's right. Yes, I'm there.
0: Thank you. Oh, that's right. Sure, D-Rod. What's up, man? Thank you.
3: Yeah, finally got through. I know. It took a little while, but there it is. I lost my train of thought here. I was going to talk about first of all, yesterday you were saying, because you were here by my neck of the woods here in Orlando, and you made a crack about having a Welcome Aboard tattoo. And I said, when I first moved here, I had a similar tattoo. Once I saw Goofy, I said, let me get a tattoo similar to that, but it read exit only. So I kind of went from there.
0: It's kind of the opposites. Yes.
3: We went
0: on opposite spectrums. Yeah.
3: Yes. Well, I mean, again, I'm a native here, and you're just passing through. You're a tourist, I guess.
0: Yeah, I visit pretty much annually. If my wife has her way, it'll be annually for the rest of our lives.
3: Right. Yes, wow.
0: Yeah.
3: But it's good. But it's a fun trip. I mean, again, yes. as a resident, you know, we get our perks and things, and we get our little discounts, and, sure. and we have a good time. So it is fun. I mean, it's worth it. It's a blast. It's not, you know, it's a pretty penny, but it's still
0: I've done a 180 on Disney when we first got married. I told her, I was like, I know you're kind of a Disney person. I think she went when she graduated college. Her and her sister went to Disney to celebrate when she graduated college.
3: Wow.
0: Like, you know, not Cabo. Not, Punta Cana. Like, she went to Disney. So that's what I'm dealing with my wife. So, but I have to admit, since we've gone there a bunch, it's like, I can't imagine.
3: Yeah.
0: No, it's just so, it's a million things to do for the kids. And everything is so clean and works. And like, the hotels are incredible. And I just went, and thank you for the call. The Disney cruise could not have been better. I could not. You mentioned a pretty penny. Yeah, no doubt. But you don't feel like you wasted your money. It's ruined all other vacations for me. The Disney cruise was incredible. We had a great time. But thanks for checking in, D-Rod. Bill in Oyster Bay. What's up, Bill?
4: Hey, Aaron's
0: in
4: hey,
0: a little
4: hey,
0: town
4: how's it going?
0: Called Oyster Bay, Long Island. Go ahead.
4: Aaron Judge was mm-hmm. secretly suspended by the MLB for a PED suspension. He's coming back September 1st.
0: Is that a fact?
4: No, it's going to be a fact. It's a huge fact. And Anthony Volpe is 10 times better than George Lombard. And Geno Smith will lead us to the promised land.
0: I'm not sure. I think you got crazier and crazier as you went along. I don't know. A little Jordan-esque, hidden suspension? That's an interesting take.
2: It was like leveling it up. He should have led with the Volpe because that was the least crazy one. And then the Judge suspension and then the Geno Smith, you know, leading them to the promised land. But
0: yeah, I think the Judge one would be pretty ridiculous. I think you think MLB would not announce it?
2: Not a single person would know in this era. I think we would know. If they could have buried the Ohtani story, they would have, and we
0: that's like, well, I mean, people think they have.
2: But, I mean, it's still out there that we even have a hint of it.
0: Yeah.
2: A whiff.
0: But that was interesting. Look, I don't even know if I should take them one by one. I think Geno Smith, let's just talk about Geno Smith for a second, because we've kind of done Lombard. And we all know he's not, that it's pointless to even try and compare him to Anthony Volpe right now. Anthony Volpe did win a Gold Glove, but I think Lombard has shown more skills already. I know it's 6 errors. I get it. But his arm strength, everything. Geno Smith is interesting to me. I've been on the record. I think Geno Smith has a really good chance to throw for 4,000 yards this year. I really do. I don't buy the Klubnik stuff. I don't think. We just talked about how there is a chance this coach could lose his job. Right, second year, last year was a disaster. Everything swirling around Mike Tomlin and whatever else. Right, stories earlier in the year that he's lost his grip in the organization, and it's absolutely a Woody, and now the GM, you know, the two of them run the team. He's on icy ground. You're telling me he would bench Geno Smith in favor of Cade Klubnik? At any point, I don't see it. I don't see it. I know there's been some people who are high on this kid. I just don't see this coach doing that when he needs to win every single game he can win. Unless they fire him midseason or he gets the edict from on high, which would be the same thing. You might as well fire him if you're going to force him to play a quarterback he doesn't want to play. I think Geno Smith's playing the whole year. And I think there's a chance with all the weapons. Like, look at the weapons around him. We talked a lot about this during the day at Jets camp. I think he's got legitimate weapons. I think Breece Hall is legitimately one of the better running backs in the league. I'd love to see him get more incorporated inside the passing game. We know what Wilson is. I think the other wide receivers, you know, Mitchell. Mitchell gets open. Mitchell's got speed. Then you have... I know he's been hampered by the setback and the injury, and he hasn't played much at camp, but you've got Sadiq, who's a weapon at tight end. You've got Rucker. You've got Taylor. Like, you've got, I think they have weapons, and I don't know how good the defense is going to be. They might have to throw to stay in games. Now, I don't know if Geno Smith can lead them to the promised land or what even the promised land is for the New York Jets. I would think the playoffs, for me, if you say promised land to the Jets right now, considering the streak they're on, you got to get to the playoffs. But I really think there's a good chance Geno Smith has as many yards as any quarterback in Jet history. I mean, and I know that says a lot because the Jets have been around since, you know, the 60s. But it's Joe Namath. He's the only other quarterback to throw for 4,000 yards. I really think if Geno stays healthy with the amount of weapons he has, an offensive line that might be the strength of their team, and with a defense that I'm not sure is going to be able to stop anybody in today's NFL, where you can't put a hand on a receiver. As long as Geno's able to stay upright and as long as all of his weapons stay healthy, I think Geno's playing every game, because I don't think at any point, unless they are just awful, I don't think the coach ever makes that change. They would have to be like, you'd have to be eliminated from playoff contention first and foremost. Right? That's the first barrier. And you might even have to be worse than that, because this coach is going to need every single win. They're not. I don't see them going to Cade Kubnick. I don't see it. Not knowing they have three first-round picks in a quarterback-heavy draft. It's not like you're looking for that hope. You have the hope in the draft next year. Sure, would it benefit the team immensely if he turns out to be the guy and you give him enough stretch to find out he's the guy? And then you can use those three draft picks elsewhere on other players, or trade them to a team looking for a quarterback and get even more draft picks, which is what Muji loves to do. Yeah, sure, that'd be great. I don't see it. They're going to go out and get a quarterback in next year's draft. They're not going to have to showcase this kid. They're not going to have to try and figure out if he's the guy. And this coach is desperate for every win he can get. 888-808-1019. It's the Carton Show with Big Mac. Just Big Mac today. We got Gallo and Nico on the other side, and we're taking you to Yankee baseball at 6:30. We'll be right back.
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0: We're waiting on news of the New York Giants, but we've got the lineup for the New York Yankees tonight against the Boston Red Sox. And you want to play the game, Gallo? Did you see this yet or no?
1: I did not.
0: Okay. So I don't know if you were listening. I know you're busy doing multiple jobs. But we talked about the platoon nature of the Yankee lineup.
1: Right.
0: Against left-handed pitching, they could unveil, the right-handed hitting lineup.
1: Ramos, Goldschmidt.
0: Mm-hmm. Any thought on what they did? Do you think they stuck with the guys who've been scoring runs and probably overall better players? Or did they let the Red Sox dictate what's going to happen and the left-handed pitching and they went to their right-handed lineup?
1: I think that... I would say they stuck with the lineup they had last night.
0: You do?
1: Yes. Unless catcher flipped or something.
0: All right, so... Who's leading off tonight?
1: Can you just give me the position and then I tell you who's playing it?
0: All right, that's better. You're right.
1: Yeah.
0: Okay. Who's the catcher? We'll go one, two. You know who the pitcher is, Cam Schlittler.
1: So I'm assuming it's Wells tonight.
0: Two. That is correct. It is Wells.
1: Yes.
0: Who's playing first base tonight?
1: Well, this is going to tell us everything.
0: It's
1: Garcia.
0: It is not.
1: Oh, so
0: Paul Goldschmidt is leading off and playing first base.
1: Is Garcia DHing?
0: Garcia is not DHing.
1: Is he playing second?
0: He is not playing second. Garcia on the bench.
1: Oh, okay.
0: The best hitter over the last week, a force in the middle of the lineup, is not in the lineup for tonight's game.
1: So third base is... Is it Rosario?
0: Well, let's go second base.
1: Okay.
0: Who's playing second base? Jazz is your starting second baseman, batting seventh. Playing third base.
1: It's Rosario.
0: It is not Rosario.
1: Caballero.
0: It's Caballero, batting eighth and playing third base.
1: Lombard at short.
0: Lombard. You got me saying it.
1: Lombard.
0: George Lombard. He is playing shortstop, hitting sixth. In left field.
1: Bellinger.
0: Bellinger batting third. In center field.
1: Grisham.
0: Grisham batting fifth. Against the right-handed pitcher, left-handed pitcher, he's batting fifth. And then in right field, it is?
1: I hope it's Spencer Jones.
0: It is not.
1: It's Ramos.
0: Aaron Boone and the New York Yankees went to their platoon lineup.
1: And they have Ben Rice DHing.
0: And they have Ben Rice DHing. Hitting second. So it's Goldschmidt at first, Rice batting second, DHing, Bellinger hitting third in left field, Ramos your cleanup hitter. Now, he smashes left-handed pitching. That's what he does. He has not done it as a Yankee. He's not hit at all as a Yankee. He's your cleanup hitter in right field. Trent Grisham was cooled off after a hot stretch that was pretty much carrying the team. He's in center batting fifth. George Lombard back at it tonight without the day off, without the mental break. I think it's the right thing to do, hitting sixth, playing short. Jazz, who had a great series against Houston, and hopefully he's starting to turn the corner here, batting seventh against the left-handed pitcher and playing second base. Caballero remains your third baseman. So that's the one surprise. Rosario is not playing third base. Caballero, they go for defense at third base and keep Caballero at third. And Rosario's numbers this year against left-handed pitching have been bad. Traditionally, his career, he mashes left-handed pitching. This year, he has not done so. They don't go to Sanchez at catcher. They keep Wells in there, and he's catching, hitting ninth. So...
1: The Spencer Jones thing bothers me, too, because we're talking about another young guy who's playing well.
0: He's played well, and he's hit left-handed pitching in a short sample size over the last couple weeks. He's done better against left-handed pitching. Traditionally, minors, and early on in his first couple stints at the Yankees, he did not hit left-handed pitching. He's been a little bit better against it over the last 2 weeks, 3 weeks or so. But he's been a huge part of this offense. And Garcia has practically been the offense. And both of those guys are on the bench because the left-handed pitcher is pitching tonight.
1: And it reminds me, not to inject my Mets fandom into this, It reminds me when the Mets refused to play Conforto against the lefty. And it started with Baumgartner, but then they just wouldn't play him against the lefty.
0: Mm-hmm.
1: And I understand where they are at in the season. How do you expect this guy to prove he can hit lefties if you don't give him the opportunity?
0: Yeah, I mean, they have given him some opportunities. That's why...
1: And he
0: succeeded so far, yeah. Over the last... this go-round, yeah. And let's see what Sandoval, this is more of a podcast thing, we'll do it. Find out what Sandoval's numbers are against left-handed hitters in particular. See if he's one of these lefties that are just absolutely dominant, because Boone says that a lot. It's not just lefty-righty, it's what lefty. I mean, is it just an average lefty? Is he a lefty who's devastating against left-handed pitching? But Ramos in for Spencer Jones, hitting cleanup, and Garcia, who's absolutely killed it for the New York Yankees, on the bench, Paul Goldschmidt playing at first base. Now, I don't like it. I don't like it. Certainly Garcia. But having said that, why is Goldschmidt on the team if he's not going to, like, this is why he's on the team. So, like, you have assets. The whole point of them is if he's not going to play in this game, what is he even doing on the roster? So, it's, we're going to find out whether it was the right decision or not at the end of the game, but I hate taking Garcia out of this lineup. Hate it.
2: Sandoval's numbers are actually better against righty hitters. So against lefties, he's giving up a .432 average with an OPS over 1,100. When he's facing a right-handed hitter, .282 average, .770
0: OPS. So he's even a reverse splits guy. Now that's this year, I'm assuming, right?
2: Correct, 2026.
0: Can you check his career for me?
1: His career, he dominates lefties.
0: Okay.
1: .216 average.
0: Okay. Because that's what they're going to say. They're going to say short sample sizes. It's been one of these weird years, but traditionally, he's murder on lefties.
1: He also hasn't been good this year, so.
0: No, I know. Look, that's the reason these guys are on the team. They went out and traded for Ramos for this. They have Paul Goldschmidt for this. Having said that, I don't like it. 888-808-1019. Let's get back to the calls. Bob in Long Beach. What's up, Bob?
3: Hey, Chris. How you doing today?
0: Good. How are you?
3: Good. Today being my 70th birthday, I feel compelled to show people that I haven't lost it. Dabney Coleman was indeed the boss in 9 to 5, but you have been confused about the Carol Burnett Show. You're thinking about Harvey Korman was the guy on the Carol Burnett Show along with Tim Conway, and then they had the pretty boy Lyle Waggoner, who had the greatest TV gig in sports, being the boss of Linda Carter on Wonder Woman.
0: I am.
3: Oh,
0: you're
3: my
0: right.
3: God.
0: No, you're right. I'm confused. I'm conflating the two. You're right. I'm mixing them up.
3: She was great.
0: Now, the one in Carol Burnett is the one from History of the World.
3: Okay.
0: Yeah, he's in History of the World. You're right. No, you're right. I got them confused for a second. They look very similar now that I think about it, but you're right. I was wrong.
3: I tell you, I had to check, and when I checked, they said in AI that people often confuse Harvey Korman for Dabney Coleman because the names are familiar and whatever.
0: They look similar. They're both like older gentlemen with the mustache and the U-pattern baldness. Like, they just look kind of similar.
3: No, and we haven't seen a variety show like Carol Burnett's ever since then. She was terrific. As far as tonight, I couldn't agree with you more. If you play dart, and God forbid something wrong happens, you got to weigh your positives and negatives. We lost Jason Sehorn in this game returning kicks. Eloy tore up his face. We got hit by a face mask and had like 30 stitches in
0: his
3: forehead.
0: And Mark Sanchez got hurt in this game too, and Geno Smith started his career because of this game.
3: Well, didn't he tear up his shoulder or wrist or something in that?
0: Yeah, he got hit. Look, I want him to play because I think he needs to play. I just don't know if it makes sense for a drive. Like, if you're going to just put him out there for a drive, that seems like a token kind of just to appease people. You know, I heard Sean say, go out there, slide, show everybody you could slide and kind of change the narrative. And I asked Jackson Dart about the idea of this narrative. And I think there is a narrative around Jackson Dart. I honestly believe it. I don't think it's as bad. I don't think he's quite as reckless. I think it's just something people have latched onto, and now we say, and yeah, he's gone to the blue tent a lot. There's no doubt about it. But I like when I watch him, there's the one time he turned up his shoulder and tried to take on a defender, and he's 100% wrong. That was a mistake. And then he kind of tap danced along the sidelines on the one time he took a big hit. But again, Tiki Barber talked about it too. That's not the kind of hit that hurts you. Like, it's when you lower your shoulder and try to do too much as a runner. And we've seen him slide. We've seen him go out of bounds. I think he has taken more flack for this than other running back, other running quarterbacks who do the same thing. I think it's become just an easy narrative around Jackson Dart that he's a reckless player. Like, he's had one concussion. You want to go through the list? Drake May had a concussion the year before. Nobody calls Drake May reckless. Nobody's focused on how Drake May is going to stay healthy. But does he need to improve at that? Sure. I think any young player who runs as much as they run him needs to be improve upon being smarter with it. But, and I'm not saying it's completely a void of a basis or that, you know, it's completely made up. No, there's a vein of truth to it, obviously. But it's not to the level of, oh, my, he'll never stay healthy playing this way. And he'll never, and it's just unacceptable. And he's going to constantly, like, I don't view it that way. But I don't also want to go out there just to, like, try and change the narrative or have him slide and make everyone feel better. Like, I don't see the benefit of going out there and playing one drive. If you're going to play him, play him. And I'm not opposed to it. It's a brand new offense. He struggled at the, every report said, and we talked, I've talked to a bunch of different guys about it at camp, the beginning of camp, he struggled inside Matt Nagy's new offense. It was a slow start to camp for him. He's got, even Malik Nabers is a new weapon to him. He played one half with Malik last year. So outside of like Slayton, he's got a new tight end in Likely. He's got a new number one in Nabers, and I don't expect Nabers to play tonight, but still. Right? Wandell Robinson was his biggest target last year. He's gone. You've got Mooney and Beckham and Berrios. Like, it's practically a brand new passing attack with a brand new offense and a coordinator that's going to be completely different than his head coach who drafted him last year and who he built a relationship with. This is all new. Him being the official, the guy of the New York Giants and the starting quarterback, brand new. Entire brand new set of wide receivers. New offense. I just want him out there as comfortable as possible. And that's why I want to play him. But I want to play him. I don't want a token drive just so we could say, hey, he did play. Tom and Suffern. What's up, Tom?
4: Oh, hey, Big Mac. First, let me just say thank you for enhancing my fandom, getting to listen to you every afternoon and every Saturday. It's just great. You do a great job. Appreciate you.
0: You got it.
4: Just prior to taking this call, I mean, you kind of made the case I was going to make, and that is, I don't know if I misheard you, but it seemed like originally you didn't want Dart and the offense playing at all, but I agree.
0: I never said that. I don't want Dart not playing at all. I just don't. I hope it's not just for the one drive, because that I don't see the benefit in.
4: Good. Then I guess we're in agreement. I'd like to see him play a half.
0: Yeah.
4: With all the starters, obviously, because everybody's new. And not to mention, the language within this Nagy offense is something he hasn't done before, from what I understand.
0: Yeah.
4: He's got to make the calls of all the skill players, and that's new to him. They want him under center, doing more play action. This isn't Dable's,
0: right,
4: you know, college offense that Dart ran. So I see tremendous benefit to him playing tonight.
0: I'm with you. I want to see him play tonight. But to me, it's, you have two choices. You either play him or you don't. I don't want to halfway it. I don't want to throw him out there just to throw him out there. I want to play him for a half, or I don't want him to play. Like, those are the two choices the Giants have. I don't want to halfway it and throw him out there for a drive against Jet backups. Like, if it's a 12, 13 play drive, maybe, I guess. I don't know. If it's a long drive down the field and they end up putting in the end zone and you want to get him off the field feeling good, I guess I could live with that. If it's a long drive, he plays well, they get the end zone, it's a 10, 11 play drive, he played well, he connected with a couple of different receivers and he put it in the end zone, and you want him just to feel good, right? He came in, he played, he scored a touchdown, the offense looked good, get him off the field. I guess I could live with that, but for the most part, no, I want him to play. Mario in Long Beach. What's up, Mario?
5: Hey, what's going on? How you doing, C-Mac?
0: Good, how are you, buddy?
5: Good. You were talking about Rick Moranis, I think, that actor, right?
3: You know what movie he was in that was great? My Blue Heaven.
0: Oh, of course.
3: See that movie?
0: Of course. That was Steve great... Martin. It's a classic.
3: Unbelievable movie. So funny. One of the funniest movies ever, right?
0: Do you know it's pretty much... I saw something on social media, so I probably should take it with a grain of salt, but I do believe it's true, that it was pretty much two screenplays being shopped around Hollywood that were pretty much the same movie, and it's My Blue Heaven and Goodfellas. That it's pretty much the same story of like Henry Hill, and it's just the Goodfellas is about the mafia part of his life, and My Blue Heaven is about post, hiding or whatever they call it. Why am I drawing a blank?
3: Witness protection.
0: It was like right around the same time period, and people viewed it as almost like two sides of the same movie. Which I thought was interesting.
3: It's interesting. Yeah, it's interesting that one's violent.
0: I mean, they're completely different.
3: You know?
0: Yeah, no, and Steve Martin is so good in it. He's just it's one of Steve Martin's best performances, there's no doubt.
3: Yep. Let me get to my
0: Uncle
3: lumbar.
0: Vincenzo shot in the back of the head, plus no bicycle.
3: but anyway, getting to the lumbar.
0: Yeah.
3: Yeah, Lombard. I think, like you said, this play, he's going to be fine. Somebody was talking earlier, and they mentioned like three or four players that wound up being great, great fielders, and they had like 30 errors in their first year or something like that. You know,
0: he's going to be fine.
3: In fact, do you know something right now? The lineup that you just mentioned. Do you know what Yankee has the highest batting average in that lineup?
0: In the one I just gave out.
3: Yes. How about Lombard?
0: Yeah, maybe. Yeah, that's not crazy.
3: Not maybe,
0: is it? Yeah. I mean, I would have guessed probably Paul Goldschmidt. I know he's cooled off immensely, but he was so hot.
3: Oh, yeah, I don't know. I didn't look. Maybe I'm wrong. Maybe he could look it up for me. He's 265. I didn't look up Goldschmidt, but I don't think
0: he's 265. Yeah, it's probably right around there. It's not much better than that, I wouldn't think. Paul Goldschmidt right now is hitting 247. So, yeah.
3: Yeah, so he's got the highest batting average.
0: Yeah, look, offensively hasn't been the problem. It's not that he's been great offensively, but he's been fine. I think he's had some really good at-bats. He's had some productive at-bats, and he hasn't looked overwhelmed at all. But it's unfortunate because right now, look, you have to feel different about him, though. When he first came up, the defense and how sound he was and the spectacular plays, and we were all talking about it. Like, we hadn't seen defense like that at shortstop in a long time. I know Volpe won the Gold Glove, and I've defended Anthony Volpe, and I've said that a lot. Anthony Volpe won a Gold Glove. We're being too critical of him. The last 2 years, certainly last year, it changed. He was god-awful defensively. And, like, even at his Gold Glove best, he didn't feel as competent and as fluid and with the arm strength of Lombard. And he came up, and he instantly impacted that position defensively. And then his at-bats were competent, and you just felt like, man, he's really, he has the presence of a major leaguer. He has this presence where nothing is going to overwhelm him. He has this presence where even in a tough at-bat, like, he'll strike out, he'll have a bad at-bat, but, like, he doesn't look overmatched. And then defensively, he belongs. It's not even just, hey, we'll see, he's got promise. From day one, he belongs. And he had that presence about him of not being overwhelmed. And now for six straight games, he's made an error. And today, I'm going to be nervous when the ball's hit to him. And today, I can't say that he doesn't feel like he's been overwhelmed. He looks overwhelmed by the situation now. It's getting to him. It's getting to him. It's a mental block that has happened to him. And he looked like... I know Hall of Fame has been thrown around with the midday show, or whatever, but like, it's not necessarily that we thought, oh, he's a fantastic player. He's going to be everything we hoped he would be. And, you know, this is now the beginning of the next 15 years of George Lombard as the starting shortstop of the New York Yankees. It wasn't even so much that. It was just, man, he belongs. He doesn't look like he's overwhelmed, and he looks like he belongs. And that felt really good for a prospect when a lot of the guys have come up and not look like they belonged right away. Even Spencer Jones didn't look like he belonged right away. And that's kind of gone. You no longer feel that way about George Lombard. Now he's got to prove he belongs, What we once thought was a fact, we're back to George Lombard needs to prove he belongs. And hopefully that starts tonight in the biggest game of the year against the Red Sox. 888-808-1019. 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Nobody beats Town Fair Tire. Nobody. And you hear it right here on the station. You hear it everywhere. You hear it at your local barbershop. You hear it in your office. 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
7: Fernando Mendoza struggled in his final preseason game last night for the Raiders. San Francisco beat Las Vegas 18-12. Mendoza went 7 for 14, 57 yards, and threw an interception. For Mendoza to win the starting job, he probably needed to play better last night. Right now, it feels like Kirk Cousins will be the starter for the Raiders in Week 1. I'm Chris Fleck.
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0: 6:30 Yankee Baseball. We'll talk to Manuel Barbari in the 5 o'clock hour and set the scene before we get to Yankees Red Sox in the biggest game of the season for the Yankees with Cam Schlittler on the mound tonight. I just saw something, and I wanted to ask you, either one of you, but not you. You, Gallo.
1: I'm with you.
0: You're in my way.
1: He's in everyone's
0: Rosenberg's
1: way
0: in
1: all
0: my
1: the
0: way.
1: Time.
0: Just constantly. If you had to say, what? This is an interesting one, because I just saw a story that I'm fascinated by a little bit. What's the best impression in the history of impressions?
1: Oh, I think I know the story you're talking about,
0: oh,
1: too.
0: Oh, do you?
1: The best impression?
0: What do you think, like, when you think of, like, a great impression of someone? Like, because I think one does stand out. I think it's a little cliched, but I think of all the great impressionists who've ever done impressions, and I'm sure there's a ton. Bill Hader does a really good Al Pacino. Like, there's a bunch of them. But, like, the most popular, obvious, seen it a million times, especially if you're a sports fan, kind of giving it away. What do you think is the best impression of any sports figure in the history of impressions?
1: I mean, it's Frank Caliendo just doing anybody.
0: Well, Frank Caliendo, but doing specifically. What's the one that made Frank Caliendo?
1: All right, I know what story you're talking about, but I think it's Barkley. His Barkley.
0: You think his Barkley is
1: terrible.
0: Better than his John Madden?
1: That's terrible.
0: See, I think Frank Caliendo doing John Madden is the best impression.
1: Well, the turducken one is also very
0: just
1: funny.
0: Just everything. Over here, like, I think he does an incredible job.
1: And his Jim Rome is great.
0: His Jim Rome is really good. Frank Caliendo is great. Yeah. He does a million of them great. John Gruden is tremendous as well.
1: Actually, you know what?
0: John Gruden's
1: great.
0: That's
1: not the most famous. That's his best one.
0: It could be. Man. But I think because of the popularity of it and everything, I do think the John Madden one is a quintessential impression. And I just saw a story that John Madden hated it. And John Madden wanted to sue Frank Caliendo. And apparently he called Charles Barkley, and this is years ago now, obviously. But he called Charles Barkley looking for Charles Barkley to join the lawsuit with him and say, let's sue Frank Caliendo. And Charles Barkley was like, no. He's like, I think it's impersonation is the best form of flattery. There you go.
1: Nailed it.
0: There's, what's the segment they do?
2: Idiots with Idioms.
0: Yeah, there's a perfect one.
1: Evans, listen on the way home. He's like, got it.
0: Get that one. But, yeah, so Barkley didn't want to sue. He was flattered by it. And I guess he ended up not getting sued, but Frank Caliendo is just starting to tell the story because Barkley is starting to tell the story. But for years, John Madden, and I thought every one of them were in good fun. I don't think he was ever mean or made fun of John Madden in any way. I was surprised and almost disappointed in a way to hear that John Madden hated that impression.
1: Also, just because that I know for a fact, not for a fact, but we assume John Madden is a fun-loving guy. Like, it always felt like he was cool.
0: No, yeah, that's like an anti-John Madden thing.
1: Yeah, and I loved it. I never thought he was making fun of anyone.
0: No. And I'm trying to think. Like, John Madden sometimes made fun of himself, right, a little bit. He did, isn't there a scene in Little Giants where he kind of does the telestrator and kind of has fun with it a little bit?
1: Well, I also think part of what made John Madden funny was also what made him great was he pointed out the obvious, but to a fan that doesn't know the sport, that's what you want.
0: And I never thought he took himself that seriously.
1: No.
0: I'm bummed about that. I got to admit, that bummed me out.
1: And I always loved, maybe the one thing that he did take a shot at was when he would do the two of them together. It was Madden and
0: Summerall.
1: And Summerall, and it would be Madden, and then he had Summerall taking the drink.
0: That's right, he had like a sketch comedy show, right, for a little bit?
1: Yeah,
0: Frank
1: I think it only lasted like 2 years.
0: Yeah, I don't remember any.
1: Once you go through the bits, it's done.
0: Yeah.
1: It's better as like a stand-up bit than it is like a sketch comedy show.
0: Yeah, but the great thing about the Madden impression was the content. Like, he was always good with the content as well. Like, it was always funny and delivered really well. I was disappointed to see that John Madden wanted to sue him.
1: And it was, he said,
0: and was not only wanted to sue him, calling other people like, let's sue this bastard. Sucks.
1: And that was 10 years he said he buried it, right? He didn't mention it.
0: Yeah, Frank Caliendo said he's never mentioned it, although he probably could have turned it into a bit or used it or whatever. But he said that Charles Barkley told him like 10 years ago and that he's never told the story because he felt like Charles Barkley told him that in confidence and it wasn't his story to tell. And he's only opening up about it now because Charles Barkley is telling the story on podcasts.
1: He still does the Fox stuff, or no? Am I wrong about that?

0: Frank Caliendo?
1: Yeah.
0: Yeah, I don't think he's done the NFL Fox stuff in a long time.
1: Because I know they have Rob Riggle on.
0: I don't think he's doing it either anymore.
1: Oh, okay. Ari Spears, another great impressionist.
0: Mm-hmm.
1: Like, he does... Mad TV guy. He does a lot of hip-hop ones that are awesome. And his Denzel is great.
0: Who's the big guy who used to do Mad TV?
1: Oh, Will Sasso.
0: Will Sasso.
1: He's great.
0: Have you seen the wrestling ones?
1: Oh, him and Dan Soder doing...
0: Oh, my God.
1: Macho Man and...
0: There's a clip of them doing Macho Man reading Charles Manson quotes.
1: Yes, awesome.
0: It's the greatest. Him and... He's doing... Sasso's doing Hogan, and what's his name again? I forget.
1: Dan Soder's doing Macho Man.
0: And they're going back and forth reading Charles Manson quotes. It's the funniest thing you'll ever see.
1: And his Dusty Rhodes is great.
0: Does he do a good Dusty Rhodes?
1: Yeah, his Dusty at the Lisp. He does a really good one.
0: Oh, my God. So funny. His Andre the Giant's pretty good, too.
1: I don't think I've heard that one.
0: Oh, he does a good Andre the Giant. Yeah. But, no, they're going back and forth doing, like, these Charles Manson quotes and some other guy's quotes. It's very funny. Very funny.
1: It's hilarious.
0: Yeah, very good. Nothing better than a good... And the Hulk Hogan's a good one because you don't hear much of it. It's kind of cliched, and you don't hear, like, real impressions. You just hear, like, someone go, yeah, brother, like, that's it, and that's the end of the impression. You don't really feel like someone who does, like, an entire bit with it. It was very good. Very funny. Gotta love old-school wrestling. Nothing better than old-school wrestling.
1: Well, and because the vignettes were so out of...
0: The promos are out of control. Nuts.
1: We saw stuff growing up that was, like, crazy, pushing the line, but back then they were just... It was just totally acceptable, and it was just... They're awesome. Oh. As someone who didn't grow up with it,
0: it's
1: awesome to relive it in, like, now in real time. And I feel like I missed out on a golden generation of promos.
0: No, definitely. That old school wrestling, the old school promos were just tremendous. I'm kind of bummed the kids have grown out of wrestling. We haven't watched it in forever. That was every night, Monday Night Raw. We had to watch it. The kids... Non-stop with the wrestling. Now they don't.
1: Did something replace it or no?
0: Yeah, just sports. Well, it's cool. I mean, it's cool, but it's one of those things where, like, they're growing up, and it's like there's like these moments where they get into fads where they get into something. It's their whole life. It's all they want to do. Every second of the day, like my oldest son Tommy was big into cars for a while, and he just wanted cars. Every day he'd be like showing me a new car that we had to buy. And he would just have the car, and he would just throw them into the wall, constantly had to yell at him because he's dinging all the molding and everything. But, like, that was it. That was life. He had a Lightning McQueen backpack that he just put all of his cars in, and he brought it everywhere. Going to grandma's house, backpacks coming with. Like, he just had, like, I couldn't even tell you. We probably gave away that backpack. Hasn't picked up a car in years. Just, you know.
1: Man. Do you guys do the home run circle?
0: We still do the home run circle from time to time, yeah.
1: That might end up being a thing where, like, they feel like it's a bad luck if they don't do it.
0: Yeah.
1: They're going to get to be, like, 20 and they're going to be still doing it.
0: No, we do the home run circle. So the home run circle, if you guys don't know what he's talking about, when we watch Yankee games together, if someone hits a home run, we go in a circle chanting the person's name, and depending on what home run it is, that's how many circles. So a solo home run is just one circle, and a three-run shot is three circles. Yankees have yet to hit a grand slam this year. One of two or three teams in baseball haven't hit a grand slam. So we haven't had any grand slam home run circles, but a lot of Ben Rice, Ben Rice, Ben Rice. It's fun.
1: I think that's awesome. Is that the only... Did you have another one?
0: One or two times it's been, all right. Like where I say, all right, home run circle, and they're like...
1: Oh, it's you going, all right.
0: No, that's them. No, me. I go home run circle. Then they go... All right. Sometimes they're into it, but every once in a while they're just like, all right, come on, let's do it. I'm like, come on, guys, let's go. No, I'm the Yankee crazy. You know it. You know that.
1: Now, did they grow out of wrestling completely, or are they, like, playing the video game still?
0: Play the video game still a little bit, wrestle with each other and still do wrestling moves, like at the pool on vacation. It's like, Dad, do the attitude adjustments. So I'm like, I have them up on my shoulders on the pool. Like, so they're still into, like, fighting wrestling, but watching it. It's not anymore.
2: Maybe tell them that I'm into the circle. That'll get them back into
0: there
2: it.
0: You yeah. There
1: Nico.
0: You go. There you go.
1: Household.
0: Yeah, no, they love Nico. Brought him all the way here. What'd you guys do with daddy's work? Met Nico. First thing they said, met Nico. I was like, hey, listen, that was very nice to meet Nico. 888-808-1019. Let's get back to the calls. Kevin in Massachusetts. What's up, Kevin?
3: Hey, how you guys doing? Can you hear me?
0: I can hear you loud and clear all the way from... Dirty Water, Massachusetts. What's up?
3: Yes, sir. I actually come from the same town as Ben Rice, so I got a mix.
0: Is that
3: feeling,
0: a fact?
3: So yes, sir. Cohasset, Massachusetts, South Shore.
0: Nice.
3: Yeah, so I'm a 22-year-old Sox fan. This might be the most excited I've ever been for a Sox-Yanks regular season series.
0: Really?
3: Just looking at it right now, yeah. I mean, you know, there's a lot on the line. But just looking at it, I kind of want to do a little rundown. You guys definitely have the advantage with the starting
0: pitching
3: rotation. Yeah, we got not just tonight, but the whole series, I believe. I think we got Sandoval, Bennett, I think TBA, and then also Suarez as well. You know, we've been missing Tolley with Sonny Gray.
0: Yeah.
3: So I think y'all got it beat there. But when you look at everything else, the way we've been mashing balls since the All-Star break, just the way that the vibes have been, the way that the vibes have been on your side of the ballpark, I think the Sox come in here, they take two games, we get the tiebreaker, and you guys come back to October, come to Fenway. If Roman Anthony's playing, it's going to be a sweep. Every game he plays, we win. So
0: I don't know how about that. You were terrible with Roman Anthony this year. And is he going to be able to make a throw? Is he going to be able to make a throw in the outfield or no?
3: I mean, have you seen how many balls he's mashed in AAA, AA?
0: Oh, well. Let's see. But yeah, they've had their share of injuries too, obviously. Roman Anthony's been gone for a while. Crochet, pretty much, you know, the whole year, and I guess there's some thought he can come back and be into the bullpen. They are missing Sonny Gray, no Tolley either, but they're throwing left-handed pitches. They are getting Ranger Suarez the final game against Will Warren. I don't know how you could tell me. That's the clear advantages. Tonight, the Yankees have an advantage, Cam Schlittler over Sandoval, and then Sunday, clear advantage, Ranger Suarez over Will Warren. It's what happens in the doubleheader. Now, again, if the Yankees are going to win this series, Yankees need to win tonight. Tonight is a huge game for the Yankees. Cam Schlittler has to be the guy that he's been against the Red Sox in pretty much every start. He's got to be the guy who carries the Yankees tonight. Now, the bullpen's been a little rested. They scored a bunch of runs and won clear. Scored 9 in the second game when they won, so they didn't need the back end of the bullpen and lost yesterday. So it's been a couple of days without Hedrick. It's been a couple of days without Bednar. Blackburn had a day. So the back end of the bullpen should be rested for this series, but a doubleheader makes it tough for any, you know, bullpen to get through a 4-game set. So I think the pitching tonight is the game the Yankees have to win. Tonight's the game the Yankees have to win. Dave and Koltnick. What's up, Dave?
4: Hey. Well, first of all, Will Ferrell doing, what's his name? Harry Carey.
0: Will Ferrell doing Harry Carey is a great one, too. Yes, I'm sure. I'm sure there's a lot of them. And that's a sport figure as well, obviously, Harry Carey. But yeah.
4: Yeah.
0: If the moon were made of cheese, would you eat it? He's very.
4: Was great.
0: Will Ferrell does a. I go back for seconds. Oh, no, if the root is made of ribs, I think that's what it was. Yeah. It doesn't matter. But yes, Will Ferrell. You know, it's funny. When you say Will Ferrell and impressions, for whatever reason, I always find it interesting because I don't know. He did George W. Bush, the
4: right.
0: president.
4: Right.
0: And
4: right.
0: he did a decent one. I don't think it was great, but he actually had like an hour-long special. I don't know if you've ever seen it. He did like an hour-long special of him as the president. And I just thought it was odd of all the characters he's made, of all the different people who've done George W. Bush, Will Ferrell to do like an incomplete hour-long special of President Bush. I thought it was odd. I don't know why.
4: Yeah, it was good.
0: It wasn't bad. Yeah, it wasn't bad.
4: Yeah. So Anthony Lombard.
0: Yes. Well, George.
4: I'm sorry.
0: Anthony Volpe, George Lombard. Let's not make him the same person.
4: I don't
0: want to do that.
4: No, I don't either. Mm-hmm. But he's 21 years old.
0: Yes.
4: It's his first time in New York spending time alone. You were 21. I was 21 once.
0: Mm-hmm.
4: You know, maybe he's going out on the town a little bit.
0: No, I don't think that's it.
4: He's making $500,000 a year suddenly. And, you know, maybe he's just overtired.
0: No, I don't think that's it. I think he dropped the pop-up. I think the pop-up was the first error. But, like, he made a couple of mistakes, and now it's feeding on itself. Now it's feeding on itself, and it's been pretty much the easy play. It's probably in his head. Any play that he has time to think on, he makes a mistake. I do think Caballero was in his face a little bit in this last one yesterday, but I don't think it's anything. I don't think it's lack of preparation.

0: celebration. I don't think it's him out on the town. I don't think it's anything. I think he's just in a mental rut, and he's letting the ball play him, and he's thinking too much. All right, Gallo, you got Yankee breaking news?
1: Yeah, Fried.
0: Okay, Max Fried.
1: Jorge Castillo says he's pitching one of the two games tomorrow against the Red Sox.
0: Okay. So he's pitching one of the two games tomorrow.
1: It just says Max Fried will start one of the two games against the Red Sox tomorrow, okay. Aaron Boone said.
0: All right. So Max Fried will join the rotation again off of what is I guess he was sore or whatever, and they've kind of just given him some time off. It's part of that whole thing about whether or not, you know, how do you attack the last month? And I talked about this the other day with Craig. How do you attack the last month of the season? Because you want to win the division. You sure as hell want to hold off the Red Sox and be the top wild card and play home games. And those of you who are cynics, know that that's exactly what the owner wants to do. The owner doesn't want to risk going on the road and not playing home games in the postseason, right? All he cares about is money. He wants those gates. So you know the Yankees are motivated to at least host playoff games this year. What's more important? Holding off the Red Sox, winning the division, or being in a position where the team is able to play at their highest level come the postseason? And that's why you're probably playing games with Gerrit Cole a little bit and giving him the extra day when you can. That's probably why, although maybe he could have pitched through whatever this bone bruise issue was over the last 2 weeks, Max Fried probably could have pitched through it, but why push it? Why push it? And now they're thrusting him right back into a Red Sox series. He's going to pitch one of the two doubleheaders. That's big news for the Yankees. They need Max Fried back. This season relies on Schlittler, Fried, and Cole. And now the Yankees are going to at least throw two of the three in this series against Boston. They're throwing Sandoval tonight. Jake Bennett's going to pitch, I think, the first game of the doubleheader. They don't have a pitcher for the second game of the doubleheader. And Ranger Suarez is going to pitch Sunday. So the Yankees are going to throw Cam Schlittler. The Yankees are going to throw Max Fried in one of the games, and the Yankees are going to throw Warren. They haven't announced if it's going to be Rodon in the second game of the doubleheader. It is Rodon?
1: They didn't say which games, who's pitching.
0: So it's Rodon and Fried.
1: Tomorrow. All right,
0: so
1: they
0: Rodon
1: haven't decided
0: and Fried
1: which
0: in the doubleheader.
1: Games.
0: Okay, Rodon and Fried in the doubleheader tomorrow. So you've got Schlittler, Rodon and Fried, and Will Warren on Sunday. So outside of Cole, you're throwing three of the best four. Bobby in Belmore. What's up, Bobby?
2: Hey, Murphy doing Bill Cosby. That was hilarious. But anyway, about the Yankees.
0: Sure.
2: If they don't beat the Astros, if they face the Astros in the ALCS, which is a real good possibility, and if they don't beat them this time, they never will. That's number one.
0: Mm-hmm.
2: Number two, I was at the game Monday night. Now, call me crazy old school. The bottom of the, I don't know if you recognize this, Mac. Bottom of the ninth, you have Rice, Garcia, and Bellinger.
0: Mm-hmm.
2: None of them effing take a strike. And you're down by two runs against a great relief pitcher. I don't understand. I mean, especially Garcia had a 2-0 count. You got to get a runner on base against Hayter. I didn't understand that at all. It was a Boone thing or cash with analytics. It's just ridiculous.
0: No, it's,
2: and
0: it's,
2: my list.
0: It's trying to get a pitch to drive. I mean, I know what you're saying. You want to try and get on base.
2: You
0: want to take a pitch. It's Hayter, who's one of the best relievers in baseball. You let him give you two strikes. You're never going to see a pitch like a fastball down the middle again. You're looking to do damage on damage pitches. That's kind of how baseball is played today. I hear what you're saying, but that's not a Yankee thing. Watch baseball. Guys look to do damage on damage pitches, plain and simple.
2: Well, no difference between a home run and a walk in that situation.
0: No, I understand that, but what are the odds of
2: it?
0: I mean, but Hayter ain't going to walk you, and you don't want to fall behind one of the toughest strikeout pitchers in the game.
2: Well, Garcia was up 2-0.
0: So he got a fastball down the middle and took a good swing at it.
2: I know. Anyway, let me get to Fried and Judge.
0: Mm-hmm.
2: Now, listen, they both injured the same injury twice. Okay, I know Judge was a while back. But this injury, I told you before, this injury wasn't as worse as the last one. He's been out longer.
0: Right.
2: And Fried has a bad elbow. He's had a history of elbow problems. I didn't want the guy to give him 8 years. But forget that. I mean, can you rely on these two guys in the postseason? I mean, if I couldn't say without Judge at 100%, he could get to the World Series because the AL is so bad. But without Fried, you can rely on Rodan. You can't rely on that guy. He's a hit or miss.
0: Mm-hmm.
2: And Cole is, you have Cole Schittler, but still, I mean, if Fried is not there for you, and it's still a possibility.

0: not be there for you. You know,
1: well, I mean, again, I know I hear what you're saying, but Fried's been great in a Yankee uniform. Cam Schlittler's the Cy Young favorite right there with Dylan Cease. And Cole has been really good, and he's Gerrit Cole. Give me the other team in the American League that has better than that.
0: Well, I'm just saying, Fried is not available. And
1: well,
0: Fried, you know, did not pitch well in Toronto series last year.
1: No.
0: He was horrible in that game, as well as Rodan. And, you know, none of the Yankees hit above 250. I know Anthony Gallo told me, well, it wasn't their hitting was fine that series. He says, no. In two of those four games against Toronto, they scored one and two runs. So, you know, you know, in the two of those three losses. So, you know, if Judge is not there, I know Tampa Bay's not as good as Toronto. I agree with you. But without Fried, I think it could be a question mark. I didn't even get to the series if Fried's pitching.
1: Yeah, I mean, I hear you. I'm saying, like, my point is who's got better starting pitching? Like, you could go through every team and tell me the reasons why they can't win. There's not a team in baseball you can't go through and say, well, there's no problems here, there's no problems there. The Yankees are going to have to rely on starting pitching, and sure, like, this is how it works. This is how it's not new, and it's not even a crapshoot. And we get into this conversation about the crapshoot. If Max Fried doesn't pitch well, the Yankees probably won't win. Yeah. If Judge doesn't hit well, the Yankees probably won't win. If Yamamoto doesn't pitch well, the Dodgers probably won't win. If Freddie Freeman and Ohtani don't hit, the Dodgers probably won't win. Like, if Caminero doesn't hit, if Diaz doesn't hit, if Banks blows the save, the Rays probably won't win. Your players have to perform. But I'm as comfortable relying on guys like, I mean, now we'll have to see if Fried comes back and is healthy and can pitch the rest of the way. But even when he came back, he pitched great. Do I feel good about Fried, Cole, and Schlittler? About as good as anybody else can feel about their starting pitching. 888-808-1019. McMonagle here with you on the Carton Show, taking you until 6:30. And Yankee baseball. 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
1: Yes, sir. 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
21: 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North Bend FDR under Gracie Mansion. A couple of lanes are out as they deal with a crash. A standstill all the way back towards East 14th Street. West side better getting up towards the outbound George. Citybound George 45 on the upper, 30 on the lower. The west side isn't great, but everything else worse out of town. North Bend Deegan best out of the Bronx. 30 to 40 at the inbound Lincoln. Outbound Lincoln Tunnel half hour from 11th, you want 9th. It's 45 minutes home at the Holland. On the Jersey side, Newark Bay, better either way. 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
22: This is from the movie, too, Mannequin 2. You ever see Mannequin?
23: I didn't see one.
22: You gotta see Mannequin and Mannequin 2.
23: Is it a horror movie?
22: No, not a horror movie. I don't watch horror movies. I have taste.
23: It's like a mannequin comes to life. You have taste?
22: Yes, that's what I said. Anyway, I'm gonna let that linger. Horror movies suck.
23: No, they don't.
22: Yes, they do.
23: Sounds like you're a coward.
22: Suspenseful movies are good. When someone says horror movie, and especially when you said with mannequin, that makes me think you're thinking about like a gory mannequin comes to kill people, those movies.
23: What, did this guy fall in love with a mannequin and it came to life?
22: Yes.
23: Didn't Tyra Banks make a movie like that where she was like a Barbie doll?
22: And I don't remember, but I think, what's her name from Sex and the City was the mannequin in the first one. I don't think she was the mannequin in the second
23: one. Sarah Jessica Parker?
22: No. The
23: older woman?
22: The older one.
23: Samantha?
22: Yes. Samantha. Kim Cattrall? Does that sound right?
23: That is her name. Actually, I would not have guessed that, but that is her.
22: I think she was the mannequin in the original. I can't remember if she was the mannequin in the second one, but I'm pretty sure that movie is from the mannequin. That song is from the
23: movie. No, it is. I'm seeing it right now.
22: Yeah, which Mannequin 1 or 2?
23: It doesn't say which movie. There's just a mannequin standing there, and the guy's like, oh, my God, she's beautiful. Sometimes the mannequins
22: aren't people anymore. Have you noticed that?
23: I saw one that was a person in Florida.
22: You never see, not that I care all that much, but mannequins aren't people anymore. Mannequins used to be like you would see a person in an outfit. Now it's like just either no head whatsoever or...
23: Just a smooth
22: just
23: face?
22: Like, yeah, just like, I don't know, like an upside down foot.
23: As
22: a head. You don't see people anymore.
23: We were walking.
22: I need the blonde wavy hair
23: to know if it, I don't have that, but I know it makes me feel better. We saw one in Florida and it startled me because I haven't seen one in so long and I thought it was just a person like staring at us. Mm-hmm. It was mannequin with hair. Great hair.
22: That's what I want. Make mannequin real again.
23: They have like thick mannequins now.
22: I'm sure they do. Busty mannequins. That's the point.
23: No, but I mean like thick with two C's.
22: Where do they have these thick mannequins?
23: I go to a lot of stores.
22: Mannequins. Yeah, where do you go?
23: I go into stores I never go into now because I'm in a relationship and she.
22: Oh.
23: It's the bane of my existence.
22: Victoria's Secret?
23: Well, not that one, but.
22: I bet you they have thick mannequins.
23: I'm sure. That would be the best ones.
22: Of course.
1: You should make that a shirt. Mga, make mannequins great again.
22: Yeah, make mannequins great again.
23: We could do that.
22: Mga.
23: Just Craig's t-shirt guy on it.
22: Speaking about Craig, did you see the story? I know you saw it. That's a very Craig thing, but we talked about the story, so I know you saw it. But maybe you guys didn't see it. Did you see the story of the 35-year-old man who faked being an NFL player?
23: Yes, I love it.
22: And that's so funny, and I mentioned Craig, because Craig famously would tell women in Buffalo, I believe. That's where he took most of his... he was the backup third baseman for the Philadelphia Phillies. But this guy took it to a whole new level. Craig just did it to try and, you know... More women. Okay, the microphone has completely come out. Like, this isn't... Craig's got to put an end to this. I don't sit here, so I don't care that much. This microphone needs to be taken care of. But a 35-year-old guy posing as a NFL player, a San Francisco 49er player, and, like, legit has social media posts explaining what it's like to be an NFL player. Like, well done, Instagram posts and social media stuff with San Francisco 49ers gear, apparently scammed 26 women, and they believe that they are going to find more. But so far, they have found 26 women who've been scammed out of more than $1.3 million through a romance with a 35-year-old man claiming to be an NFL player. So this guy claims to be an NFL player and has great investments for them that apparently he's going to join with them. Like, he wants to build a relationship and build wealth together. And he, because of his inroads as an NFL player and his connections as an NFL player, he has all of these great opportunities to make money. And he's scamming 26 women into believing that story. And he's made $1.3 million and has been charged with fraud. I mean, whatever happened to just, you know, a lie at a bar to get a girl home?
23: And there's a teenager involved. He had like a teenage agent.
22: Oh, did he? He had a teenage agent?
23: They were like 18, but they said at one point this guy was 14 posing as like a grown man, like being his agent.
22: Oh my God. Scamming people claiming to be a San Francisco 49er. The levels people will go to. You got the owner of the 49ers wearing a Yankee shirt, going to the trailer park looking for a little companionship. And then you've got some random dude posing as a 49er to get $1.3 million, putting out videos about what it's like to be an NFL player.
23: I should try this.
22: You should. I don't know what league you could
23: be. Long snapper.
22: You could be in a dart league. You're a professional dart player.
23: Which is electric. Have you seen those dart videos?
22: I know, but you fit the mold. You'd be perfect.
23: I'm not good at it,
22: though. I could see you put a warm beer in your hand, and you are a European dart player. There is no doubt about it. You have that look about you. I'd buy that in a second. Plus, with all of your goalie jerseys, you could be some sort of Liverpoolian goalie in some minor league system there. You've been relegated to some...
23: I mean, over there, that's like a legit career because there's so many leagues.
22: I'm sure.
23: There's like guys in town that make 30,000 pounds. Yeah. That's the dollars. I'm asking.
22: I believe it is, yeah, okay. Pounds, yeah.
23: In like their suburb, and they're like, yeah, I'm a pro soccer player.
22: Semi-pro soccer player.
23: Well, no, it's pro.
22: They call it football over there.
23: Football. Well, they also invented the word soccer.
22: Did they really?
23: That's what
22: I thought
23: it used
22: that was
23: to be
22: an
23: called.
22: American. Oh,
23: yeah,
22: it's
23: they're just pop is.
22: Well, soccer.
23: We won the war. We could call it soccer.

0: true.
1: Yeah. We don't feed studio and we can call it soccer.
0: We're renaming lakes. We can call anything we want. That's how it works now. So that's good. Call ourselves 49ers, backup third basemen for the Philadelphia Phillies. Do it all.
1: Like for a country that conquered the world for spices and they don't use spices at all in any of their food.
0: It's true.
1: That's
0: a good point. Where'd you hear that? That's a good one.
1: No, it's just what I love going to England. Like the two times I've been there, I've loved it. I don't think
0: people
1: say
0: the food is better than what people say. Like
1: seafood is great, but like their staples are
0: weird.
1: Like their roast dinner is like a Thanksgiving dinner for us, but it's good. But like their average food, like not that I guess what's the average American food is like true American food, barbecue
0: and hot dogs, barbecue.
1: Barbecue wins over anything they have. But the food there, other foods they have, like curry and
0: I want to try a British breakfast. I've never had like the full like blood sausage and baked beans and
1: come with me to a soccer bar. They do it at the soccer bars. Yeah.
0: It's like Scottish egg. I've had a Scottish egg. Those are good.
1: And the one thing I do like that they do is they grill the vegetables, like the tomatoes.
0: Oh, okay.
1: And I like it. It's a nice little touch.
0: Yeah. Do they keep them on the vine? Like they have the six little cherry tomatoes on the vine, like people grill
1: them.
0: The
1: place
0: like
1: Legends on like 33rd or whatever. It's an awesome soccer bar and they do the whole caboodle.
0: Can we not watch soccer though?
1: Can
0: we do anything else?
1: You'll have fun, I'm telling you.
2: I'd jump in on this conversation, but the food police over here is going to yell at me for my takes again.
0: Oh. Why? What are your simple tastes?
1: I should have said this when Craig was here too. This guy, I love Nico, one of my favorite people here. You're half Italian, right?
0: What we say right before we're about to kill people.
1: Yes. Yeah, go ahead. Doesn't like chicken cutlets and doesn't eat cold cuts.
0: That's a weird one. You don't like chicken cutlets?
2: No, I don't like the form of the cutlet.
0: What do you mean the form? What do you mean by form? Like the shape of it?
2: Like I'll eat nuggets, wings, but like the tender cutlet vibe is just not like. Yeah, I don't know.
1: Your poor mother.
0: You don't like
1: you
0: don't like the visual of a chicken cutlet. Is that what you just said?
2: It kind
0: of
2: turns me off. Yeah.
0: So you eat chicken, no problem. You have chicken nuggets, no problem.
2: Yeah.
0: But the shape and look.
2: It's the same thing. Like, I'll eat chicken nuggets, but I won't get chicken tenders.
0: That's weird.
1: He doesn't like a big chicken.
0: That's weird, yeah.
1: And he doesn't eat cold cuts.
0: And you don't like cold cuts?
2: No.
0: Every new study, ham in particular, I've been reading is terrible for you. But,
1: well.
0: Good turkey sandwich. You don't like any of that stuff?
2: Mm-mm. Like I don't eat turkey.
0: You like deli meats?
2: Thanksgiving.
1: What was your mom giving you for lunch?
2: Pasta.
1: He does. This guy brings pasta. A bucket. I said it the other day.
0: At least he called it pasta. He said if he would have said macaroni, we would have to
1: That's what you say to kids.
0: No, pasta. Pasta in the McMonagle Viviano household. Pasta. Get in big trouble. Can't call it macaroni. Well, macaroni is what kids make necklaces out of. Pasta. That's right.
1: So there's never with pasta and cheese. There's no macaroni and cheese.
0: No, well, macaroni and cheese, I guess. Yeah, mac and cheese. But that's because that's what everyone calls it on the menu. But
1: that's an American delicacy.
0: Mac and cheese.
1: There has to be. Yeah, come on. Take that, Brits.
0: I know someone who puts ketchup in their mac and cheese.
1: I do that.
0: Do you really?
1: Here's the difference: if it's like Kraft mac and cheese, yes. If someone's making me like baked homemade mac and cheese, no.
0: Why would you put ketchup in your
1: Kraft? I used to hate it, and my sister did it, and then one time I did it, and I was like. The SpongeBob ones always tasted better.
0: I can't.
2: Mac and cheese was created in medieval Europe in the 14th century.
0: See? It's not even American. Medieval century.
1: This is what I get for ripping them for the chicken cutlets.
0: That is a weird one. Oh, I love chicken. Oh, I like fried chicken. I just don't like the shape of chicken cutlets. So I'm going to stay away.
2: It's a texture thing.
0: That's a weird one. Oh, and a texture thing. While chewing it.
2: Right.
0: Okay.
1: Also, he's a very slender dude, and he brings a bucket of pasta for lunch every time he comes to work. Like, it's a bucket. Enough to share with
0: bucket
1: everyone.
0: Bucket of pasta?
1: Yeah.
0: I can see that. He looks like a pasta eater. I mean, he changed his name. I don't know how to get a read on him, to be totally honest with you now. Now I feel like I'm talking to two different people. Nico loves chicken cutlets, but Stavros, or what was your name? Petros.
2: Right? Peter, yeah.
0: Peter.
1: Is it Petros? There we go. We already went over this.
0: We were talking about this.
1: Yeah. I know. I've worked with him a million times.
0: Peter hates chicken cutlets. Nico's the kind of guy who go out and get a couple chicken cutlets. That's it. He's a dual personality.
1: I'll eat a cold chicken cutlet in my underwear standing by the fridge. It's like just a midnight snack.
0: Absolutely. There's nothing better than just taking a cold chicken cutlet out of the fridge, just eating it right there.
1: Yeah, a little saucy Susan right in there.
0: Oh, come on. You don't put saucy Susan on a chicken

0: in the front. I'm talking about if I'm standing by the fridge.
1: No, you don't use Saucy Susan as like a dip.
0: Yes, you do.
1: No, you don't. Saucy Susan, it goes on chicken, but mostly like either grilled or baked chicken.
0: Wow. We've built some poor habits in the Gallo household.
1: Yeah, I'm sure you have. 888-808-1019. Let's get back to the calls. Ryan in Stony Point. What's up, Ryan?
2: How's it going, man?
1: Good. How are you?
2: Good. I have a quick question about the Yankee lineup. Mm-hmm. So with the lefties on the mound, like I really like Goldschmidt there because that's like I like him playing because that's what he is there for. Mm-hmm. But like you were saying earlier, Garcia has been the Yankees' like best hitter as of like recent, the last like week.
1: Yeah.
2: Why don't they try him out at second base? And because Jazz hasn't done anything, I feel like it can't hurt for a game.
1: Yeah.
2: I know like these four games are almost like playoff games in a sense.
1: Yeah, so you want to put someone at second base who hasn't played second base all year. Now I know he's played second base in his career, but you want
2: to—that's what I mean. And
1: you want to impact the middle of the you want to impact the middle of the defense like that. I don't know.
2: Because if it's not working out, I feel you could always make the defensive adjustment. Be like, all right, we tried it, didn't work out.
1: Yeah, but I don't think against the Boston Red Sox is the game I try it out against. I think it's either you play him and you sit Goldschmidt, you play him or you sit Rice. I don't want to put him tonight in the biggest game of the year and play him for his first game at second base this year. If there's a conversation to get him at second base for a postseason, but that's playing him. I don't know if that's once the Red Sox series is over and I want to try and play him in some other games. Maybe I'd consider it out west against the lousy Angels. Maybe I would do that for a couple games and see what it looks like. I'm not doing that tonight with Cam Schlittler on the mound. I'm not, you know, I don't know if I can do that. And the Yankees lineup, I mean, It's I don't like it. I'll be totally honest with you. This is where I differ from some Yankee fans. I don't like it, but that doesn't mean I'm going to scream how stupid the Yankees are. Like, I think there's a reason behind it. I don't know how I feel about it personally. Like, Paul Goldschmidt has hardly played. Yes, he crushes left-handed pitching, and that's why he's on the team, right? And he's an excellent defensive first baseman. So I don't want to scream about him playing because if he doesn't play in this game, what is he on the roster for? But Garcia's been their best hitter. Same thing with Ramos. Ramos was traded. They traded away prospects so that Ramos can hit left-handed pitching. He came up after the trade deadline. They didn't have Bellinger, and he was playing every day, and that's not what his role should be. So he was facing lefties and righties, and he wasn't producing. But now his role on this team is to crush left-handed pitching. Now they're throwing left-handed pitchers. Should you not play him? And if you don't, why is he on the team? Like, you have guys specific for this reason. Now, having said that, I don't like it because Garcia's been great and he's their best hitter. And I guess the other one that's not in the lineup is Spencer Jones. He's been good against lefties so far this year in a short sample size. Traditionally in the minor leagues, he has not hit lefties. You could play him instead of Grisham, who doesn't hit lefties all that well. You could play him instead of Ramos, but like, has he been so great that he can't be in this lineup? I don't know. But Garcia is the one that jumps out at me. He's too good a hitter to not play. He's too good a hitter not to play. And what I don't like about it mainly is it feels like, and I know it's just the lefty pitcher. The Red Sox aren't doing anything special. But they it's not like they brought in lefties just to face the Yankees. They have a rotation full of left-handed pitchers. But it makes it feel like the Yankees are being dictated to by the Red Sox. The Red Sox throw a left-handed pitcher, and so far the Yankees have to adjust and play their right-handed lineup when their right-handed hitters aren't as good as their left-handed hitters. Nobody in this lineup is as good as Garcia is. Garcia is the best hitter in the lineup. That's what he's been over the last 2 weeks. He's the best hitter in the lineup. He's not in there tonight because the Red Sox are throwing a left-handed pitcher. Spencer Jones is starting to really emerge here, and he's playing well. He's not in the lineup because there's a left-handed pitcher. Ramos has done nothing for the Yankees. He's in there because there's a left-handed pitcher on the mound, and Paul Goldschmidt has been pretty much relegated to this one role, but because it's a left-handed pitcher, here it is. And if they score 7-8 runs tonight and all of those guys produce, we'll all be going, they were right. Or no, most of us probably won't. A lot of you would still say, I don't care that they were right, I hate them. Which is what happens all too much with the Yankee fan. But if they don't score runs tonight, that's what we're all going to be saying. Why wasn't Spencer Jones in this lineup? Why wasn't Garcia in this lineup? Now, hopefully they have a chance to impact the game late in the game with pinch hitting. I think, obviously, Garcia, I would assume, gets into this game some way, somehow. And maybe it's in a big spot. And he breaks the game open with a big swing. But it's when you build the team like this, and your roster is pretty much a left-handed hitting lineup and a right-handed hitting lineup, like, and an offense that hasn't scored a ton of runs. I know over the last three games prior to yesterday, they had scored some runs. Like, it's hard to justify having the roster they have if they don't use it in the manner it's meant to be used. So it's a catch-22. I don't like it because they've taken their best hitter out of the lineup. I don't like it. But I understand they have guys on this team who can't just sit there and not play. Ever. And they are traditionally guys who mash left-handed. Like, if you look at the numbers of Ramos versus... or if you look at the numbers of Goldschmidt versus Garcia against left-handed pitching, it ain't close. It's not close. Paul Goldschmidt is a far better hitter this year against left-handed pitching. It's not close. But he's 38 years old. He hasn't played in a while, and Garcia's hot. Don't love the lineup. We'll talk to Emmanuel Babari about that in the 5 o'clock hour, and we'll get his feel on how the Yankees handled this lineup. We'll get his feel on Lombard as we get ready for what will be the biggest series of the Yankee season. 888-808-1019. We'll come back with your calls and talk to Emmanuel in the 5 o'clock hour and get you ready for Yankee baseball as well as Giants and Jets. Still waiting on whether or not Jackson Dart's playing tonight. 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
4: Once again, Raiders quarterback and first overall pick Fernando Mendoza did himself no favors last night in his final preseason appearance to steal the starting job away from starting quarterback Kirk Cousins. Mendoza went 7 of 14 for 57 yards, an interception, and 2 sacks. Raiders head coach Clint Kubiak still refused to name a starter for week 1, but has said that Kirk Cousins would get the ball before training camp. The Raiders host the Dolphins on September 13th. I'm Adam Abdallah.
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0: it. 5:01. It's the Carton Show with Big Mac. That's me, and I'm with you for another hour and a half or so. Well, we'll see. I don't know. The last ride? The last stop?
1: With Gallo?
0: With Gallo?
1: I'm down.
0: I'm not opposed.
1: WFAN, let's ride.
0: Let's ride. All right. We talked about it. Biggest game of the season for the New York Yankees, the biggest series of the season for the New York Yankees. I don't think they'll play another big one. Yes, they have a four-game set against Tampa Bay later in the year. If they don't win this series, that series might not mean a damn thing. This is as big a series as they'll play all year. And to set the scene live from Yankee Stadium, our guy, Emmanuel Babari, does post-game, pre- and post for the Yankees right here on The Fan. Emmanuel, what's going on, bud? How are you?
2: I'm doing well. How are you? The biggest series of the year until there's maybe one bigger against Tampa Bay.
0: Well, let's hope. They got to, if they lose this one, I don't know if there's any hope that that series is that big come the end of September. So this is a big one for me, obviously. But let's get right to it about the lineup. I had a real question. Obviously, they throw a lot of left-handers. Sandoval traditionally has been devastating against lefties, not so much this year, having a bad year in general. But the Red Sox bring an element that's a tough spot for the Yankees with all this left-handed pitching. And I was curious how they were going to react and whether or not they were going to deploy their right-handed lineup. And they have. What's your reaction to Ramos being in the lineup? What's your reaction to No Garcia in this lineup? And Goldschmidt leading off, playing first base, and deploying the right-handed lineup in reaction to the Red Sox pitching?
2: I think it's the only way to really go about it because the Yankees have been neutralized by these left-handers, especially since Aaron Judge went down. Now, the Yankees started the year, and we were thinking, wow, they have really changed against left-hand pitching, and that's all changed since Judge went down. The Red Sox are predicated on this, having these tough lefties that can mow the Yankees down. So I think if you're not going to use Goldschmidt and Ramos now, when would you really use them? You also have a doubleheader tomorrow. So Boone was talking about it in his pregame presser, how Bellinger, one of the two games tomorrow, Grisham, one of the two games tomorrow. You're going to sit him anyway. Mm-hmm. I think you're going to see Ramos possibly all four games here. That was my takeaway here in Boone.
0: Really? The question for me is Garcia. He's been their best hitter. He's been their most dominant force, really, in the lineup for a little bit here. No Garcia in the biggest game of the year does jump out at me. I understand what you're talking about, and I've been talking about it. It's if these players aren't going to play in this game against left-handed pitching, what's the point of being on the roster? But Garcia has been their best hitter. It's tough to not have him in the lineup.
2: It really is, especially with the electricity he's provided. Like, the ball jumps off this guy's bat, and he is giving you a thump that you just have not had, for the most part, outside of some flashes here and there. The Yankees have not had that type of bat in the lineup producing the way he has. But the splits are, they're wild.
0: Yeah.
2: I mean, you look at it, and he's the best hitter in baseball, arguably, against right-hand pitching. Lefties just dominate him. I understand he had a big hit off a lefty the other night. He's looked pretty good against lefties since he's been a Yankee. I don't think this precludes him from coming into this game. It just means to start this game, the Yankees want to stack the righties because they really don't have that many righty options that can mash left-handers, and they're using them.
0: Yeah, no, they're using them. And the only one that's left out, and he hasn't really hit left-handed pitching all that much this year, is Rosario, and I don't know what the role is for Rosario on this team if they're going to play Caballero over him against left-handed pitching at third base.
2: Right, and I think that also makes you wonder. Ahmed Rosario is loved by this team, and you always see him top step at the dugout after a big moment. That's since day one. He was acquired last year, and you know the value he brings offensively when he's right. That has not been the case for the most part this year. Outside of, I remember April, he was off to that hot start, but outside of that, Rosario hasn't given you much. And it makes me wonder, the rosters expand by a bit, not as much as they used to, but by a bit come September,

0: probably where they'll slide McMahon back into the fold. He's set for a rehab this weekend. Mm-hmm. Probably plays a game or two, then he'll be back. Rosario's spot would be in peril if not for September, which is right around the corner here.
1: Right. All right, so let's get to, and we're talking with Emmanuel Babari, WFAN, covers the Yankees for us here at the station. Let's get to Lombard. Obviously, the big talking point off of last night's game, six straight games with an error. Last night, they dropped the rubber match to the Astros. Have you got a chance to be around him, and what's the feeling about him? A lot of talk on maybe giving him a day off. The Yankees have elected not to do that. Boone was pretty adamant about it. But for a kid who came up in the first 14 games, the defense was spectacular. To see these last six games is really puzzling. And there's really nothing else to think, but he's going through some sort of mental issue right now with it. And just curious how he seems around the clubhouse and how it feels around him right now.
0: This guy gets it on every single level. Nothing fazes him. He's very even-keeled, but he's also a fierce competitor if you spend any time around him. And I think he's more pissed off at himself right now than he is deer in the headlights, in his head, mental problem. I put all that aside. He is more holding himself to a much higher standard. You heard it in the accountability he gave post-game last night. It's unacceptable at this level is what he said. I think he's more of a guy who holds himself to a much higher standard and really wants to be back out there the next day to make it right, as opposed to, oh, I'm tentative, I'm deer in the headlights. Aaron Boone just said it perfectly last night. He was tentative on that play.
1: Yeah.
0: And I think part of this, and no one is going to admit this out loud, Ryan McMahon is a stabilizer left side of the infield. Look at all six errors. Six games, no McMahon. And I'm not blaming Caballero for it. He's just not the third baseman, at least the presence that McMahon is out there. I think there's something to that. It's, of course, on Lombard. You're making errors. I'm not making an excuse for the guy. I'm just saying that the left side of the infield is so much different with Lombard McMahon as opposed to Lombard Caballero.
1: Yeah, I mean, and I've been arguing against giving him a day off, too. I don't want him sitting around thinking about these six errors. I want him out there trying to get back and right back at it and try and make plays tonight. And I don't see the benefit of sitting him down. Do you agree, or would you give him a blow?
0: I think you have a bigger risk you run of making this a mental situation if you sit him down.
1: Yeah.
0: This guy is 21 years old. He has done everything, and then some he's been asked of this year, to bust through that ceiling and make it to the major league level. He gets off to a brilliant, not good, but brilliant start to his major league career. He's sparkling defensively. He's working these at-bats. He's winning back-to-back challenges against Chris Sale and walking in front of a sold-out Yankee stadium. And this guy got off to a miraculous start, and now he's fallen into tougher times. It's not a straight lineup here. You're going to have your ups. You're going to have your downs. I don't think this is the type of guy you give a day off to. He wants to be out there and to have that clean game tonight and to play. Hey, look, Yankees-Red Sox, his first taste of the rivalry now. What an opportunity this is for him to flush it quickly, because nothing matters after last night tonight. If you go up against the Red Sox tonight and you get a couple of big hits and you have a clean game at shortstop, maybe make a big play in the first inning, we're not going to remember those six errors very quickly.
1: Right, we'll forget them very quickly. Yeah. All right, Boone also mentioned that we're going to see Max Fried in one of the two games of the doubleheader. I think that's where we left it. It's going to be him and Rodon. They haven't decided which game to which pitcher, but back from this short little IL stint with the bone bruise, what's the sense on his limitations in this return, and how confident are we that he's feeling good enough to not have another one of these stretches on the IL?
0: I'm not sure if my confidence level is really high that he will avoid another stretch on the IL. I think that's a TBD situation. We got to see him come back. We got to see him sustain it. And the goal is to build him up where he is no holds barred. He is October, six, seven innings, no problem about it. But in terms of tomorrow, Fried had argued that he was good enough to make his last start before they put him on the IL. Now it's time for us to see that, and I think you're not going to see Max Fried go way deep into a game, but I wouldn't be surprised if you see a decent workload from Fried tomorrow if he works you into the middle innings, because he thought he was good enough to make the last start. He just didn't want to jeopardize a scenario where, remember, the last time he aggravated this, it was 2 months. So maybe if they'd gotten from, if we're going on a scale of 1 to 10, from a 3 in terms of tolerance to a 6 or 7, then we might have been dealing with no Fried for the rest of the year. I think that's why they just played it ultra careful. But he could have made his last start, which is why I expect him at 4 innings, 5 innings. Maybe you get into the 6 tomorrow. That's probably ambitious. But you're going to see the bullpen used a lot tomorrow in that doubleheader.
1: Yeah, and speaking of the

0: bullpen kind of let them down in the first game of the Astros series. It's kind of limited to really three pitchers that you trust. Left blank, really, at the trade deadline. Looking back on it now, even more than missing a catcher, the real issue is they're stretched thin at this bullpen. We saw Fulmer kind of make that eighth inning appearance the other night. What do we think of him, and where are you on the confidence level in this bullpen? I mean, I'm confident in Hedrick. I'm confident in Bednar and Blackburn, but that's about it. And now with the injury to Cruz, they're stretched thin, and not even just for the playoffs. How about the next month trying to secure a top wild card or chase the division down?
1: Well, first of all, without overreacting too much to one appearance, I was really impressed by Michael Fulmer. Yeah. That sweeper he threw to Yordan Alvarez was ridiculous. He just struck out and kind of made look foolish.
0: Yeah.
1: The best hitter in baseball right now. And then an easy 1-2-3 middle of the Astros order. And I think he sort of embraces Aaron Boone and jokes with him, like, welcome to the Yankees. I'm throwing you against the heart of the Houston order. And he said, I wouldn't have it any other way. This guy has sort of been desperately looking for that next opportunity for another team to believe in him. You know, seven organizations the last 2 years. And he said he couldn't live with himself if he just hung it up after his second Tommy John surgery. Couldn't live with himself because he felt too healthy, and that's such a rare thing when you look across his career. I'm interested in what he can provide. The Yankees think he can really help. The rest of this bullpen is sort of in flux beyond that big three back there. And until we get to the finish line, until we get there, it's always going to be a question about Hedrick and Blackburn. I'm sorry, they can pitch great the rest of the year. We're always going to wonder, is it too much? And that's just going to linger around the rest of the year. It's always going to be a story.
0: All right, so I'm going to ask you to put on your prediction cap here. I'm going to give you a couple names. Tell me which one you think has the best chance of really impacting the bullpen, because they're kind of waiting for a lot of these guys from the rotation to come back healthy. You've got Luis Gil, who's pitched well in the minors in kind of a relief role. Clark Schmidt, who I think is throwing a bullpen Saturday, they announced. Weathers, who is injured, but their hope that he can come back, and I think that would be in a bullpen role when he does do that. And then I got to tell you, I was really impressed. I thought that was the best we saw from Ramirez. I thought he was great in his start against Houston. So I think throwing 98, 99 mile an hour sinkers, I would throw him into the mix into being a part of this bullpen. So Hill, Schmidt, Weathers, and Ramirez, who you got there? Rodriguez.
1: Okay,
0: I'm sorry, yeah.
1: So Rodriguez. Yeah, no problem. Yeah, I knew exactly what you meant. So let's go top to bottom. Mm-hmm. Weathers is going to be there. Weathers will come back. I think this could be a silver lining where you're managing the workload. You don't want him to get hurt, obviously, but you're managing the workload. He's going to be in the bullpen anyway. Let's get Weathers back fresh at the end of the season. Weathers will be there. That's number one. He'll be there no matter what. Schmidt is going to be there. He's going on a rehab now. He's going to be there, I think, in short order. Once you get a couple of rehab outings in, you'll see Clark Schmidt, who's done it before at the major league level. Number three is Rodriguez.
0: Yeah,
1: number three is Rodriguez, because Aaron Boone was even talking about this today. Yeah, he's helping the rotation right now, and his stuff was playing up. The velocity was 98, 99. It was more than we've seen from Elmer in his buildup throughout the season. I think the Yankees have looked at this guy as, we look at him long-term as a viable starter more than that. But right now, this season, he's a guy who could easily slide to the bullpen and be dominant. So I put him at number three. Gil, I understand the chatter about him, and I understand he's looked sharp in those rehab outings in the minors. I'm not as high on Luis Gil being an option up here at the major league level. He could be. Mm-hmm. I'm not ruling anything out. You know how quickly things change. It seems like every time someone comes back, somebody else goes out. That's the story of this season. But I put him at number four in that power ranking. So I'd go Weathers, Schmidt, Rodriguez, and then Gil.
0: Yeah, they're going to need at least two of those guys to have some sort of impact in this pen. I just don't know how there's any way around it for the stretch run and then into the postseason. Let me ask you about Trent Grisham as we're talking to Emmanuel Babari. Has had a couple of stretches of being so damn hot that he carries the entire offense. But outside of that, it's been a down year. The defense continues to be poor no matter what the manager says. Playing tonight in the five hole as opposed to going to Spencer Jones in center field. There's been a lot of talk about that, whether Bellinger or Spencer Jones in center. How much of a stranglehold does he have on that center field position? And do you think the Yankees would consider making a move with Grisham, or is he just too trustworthy and too clutch and capable of doing too much offensively and they don't want to risk losing that?
1: I think something would have to dramatically change over the next couple of weeks, and Grisham falls into, remember, he was in that 8-for-80. And yeah. Spencer Jones hadn't quite come on as strong yet. Like Spencer Jones now, I think, is trusted at a very high level. But Trent Grisham in that 8-for-80, if he went into one of those type of ruts, it would become a conversation. Until that happens, he just coming off a stretch, Trent Grisham, where he was the hottest hitter on the team. So they really trust him as – I understand this sounds ridiculous to say right now because he hasn't made some sure-handed plays, but he's at minimum usually a sure-handed center fielder. Maybe he doesn't have the range he used to have, but he patrols it out there, and he's a clutch hitter in that lineup, and he's a patient hitter at the top of the lineup who's always working 3-2 that helps the rest of the team. I really envision him as a center fielder, barring a drastic change. And that's nothing against Spencer Jones. He has deserved all the time he's getting. I think he should probably be out there tonight, if you ask me, because he has shown an aptitude to hitting left-hand pitching at the major league level. But I still think Trent Grisham has a stranglehold on that position.
0: All right, one more on let me ask you about Jazz. Had a great series against the Astros. This is, you know, he's one of the guys you counted on at the start of the year. He's having a miserable season. But all that matters is what he does from this point on. And he had a great four stolen bases, should have been five, got on base a ton. Looks like his swing is going the other way. The swing and miss is down. Being around Jazz, you get an impression he's kind of confident and feeling good. And what are we expectations of this continuing with Jazz playing well as he had the last four or five games?
1: You know, Jazz, you even look at his Yankee career, it's so volatile that you never know when a great stretch could turn into a tough one and vice versa. Mm-hmm. But spending a little time around him, you see that he senses, look, I can't change what's happened the rest of the season or the beginning of the season for that matter. I can only control what's in front of me. I can only control going down the stretch. He's always been ultra-focused. He's the guy in that clubhouse who's talking about, I just want to win a World Series. I think he genuinely means that, and he wants to contribute to doing that. And he knows if he does contribute to doing that, nobody cares that he was hitting 210 for most of the year. Nobody cares about that. And I think he realizes right now, stay within myself. He talked about 70% Jazz all of last year and, you know, laying back a little bit at the plate. And then he kind of got away from it. He was forcing the issue too much. If he plays that brand and he's on board and then he uses his wheel, he's almost at 40 steals already.
0: Yeah.
1: I think he could really change this team and change this lineup. And he knows it. He knows if there's a good last March into a solid October, he can change the entire narrative around him and win that championship that he wants.
0: Yeah, win that championship. And let's be honest, too, help him, contractually wise, too. I mean, I know he was talking about making money. Like, if he goes through the rest of the month and then has a good postseason with the Yankees, that's going to help him even on a down year to go out and get another contract. Even, I don't know if it's with the Yankees or not, but it can help him personally as well as the team. All right, as we get ready for the big series against the Red Sox, last time they played, it was a 15.5 game lead when they went into Fenway and lost all four. This time they take it in a four-game set. It's only a two-game lead. What's just give us the sense. Are they talking about that series? Do they recognize that was the beginning of their downfall and the kind of do they blame themselves for the emergence of this Red Sox? Is that like an element of around the team as they get ready for this series? That previous series?
1: I think they recognize, I think they recognize the series and how terrible that was. Like, no ifs, ands, or buts about it. They got shut down in that series. The offense for a couple of games was nothing. Mm-hmm. And then the Sunday night game, Sonny Gray almost pitched a perfect game, and then the gut-wrenching loss in extras. So it was a horrible series all the way around. I think they look at that series more than the 15.5, you know? Yeah. Like, I look at the 15.5, you look at it, it's a very fascinating storyline. The Red Sox have cut it to two. They went on that historic run after seeing the Yankees. 32 out of 37 just doesn't happen every generation. So we look at it that way. I think the Yankees, this team is so, they're almost philosophically tough in a way where that stuff doesn't matter to them. They just focus on the day. I think it's lingering in the back of their minds. We got to make things right. That was embarrassing, a four-game sweep at Fenway Park. But they don't think about the overall trajectory of, oh, we could blow a 15.5 game lead. I don't think that's on anybody's mind right now.
0: And how about Cam Schlittler? He loves these moments. Big night tonight. This is the one night you would think they have the, with unquestioned pitching matchup advantage. And he loves these games and loves pitching against this team. We're expecting another dominant performance from our guy, aren't we?
1: We are, and the Yankees could really use it, especially going into tomorrow. I hate to look past tonight, but they're going to have to use the bullpen tomorrow. No, they really are.
0: They are.
1: And if Cam Schlittler could give you seven strong tonight, that would do so much. Let's get the ball to Bednar without too much in between.
0: Yep.
1: And Cam Schlittler has relished in these opportunities. I don't think it's any coincidence. Yeah, the rotation lines up. I get it. but Cam Schlittler pitching against Boston every single series this year.
0: Yep.
1: He wants to pitch against Boston. He wants to see this team. One of the last times we saw him on this mound at Yankee Stadium against the Red Sox, he was putting up one of the best postseason performances of all time, let alone for a rookie. So yep. You're looking for the same tonight, and go deep into a game. If the Red Sox are fouling off pitches and working him 85, 90 pitches into the fifth inning, not a great sign for tonight, but I expect 7 or 8.
0: At last one, just because you sparked my mind with it when you said the way the pitching rotation fell. Any thought, I know Craig was big on this, they could have pitched Cole in the first game on 5-day rest against the Astros, setting him up for Sunday against the Red Sox. They didn't. They even pushed him back another day. What was the talk around the way they handled Cole? He pitched last night. I thought he threw really well. The sixth inning got like a little gas. They didn't throw him back out for the seventh, even though his pitch count was reasonable. Obviously, they've dealt with a ton of injuries in the rotation, but any thought on how they handled Cole? They could have forced him into this series. They chose not to. They even gave him an extra day on top of that. What's the feel around Gerrit Cole and how he's being used right now?
1: I think it's been start-by-start basis with Gerrit Cole the entire season. Like, how are you feeling in that moment?
0: Yeah.
1: Are you tired? We're not pressing anything. They are really long game October with Gerrit Cole because, honestly, looking at him, this is arguably at times the best you've ever seen Gerrit Cole in a Yankee uniform with some of these outings and how sharp he's looked. The fastball is consistently hitting 98, 99 with command. Like, they see big picture. We want him going 9,500 pitches in October, and we're not going to jeopardize that at all. So I think they're on a strict, you know, regimented plan with him. They hate to put him out of turn. If they are, they're going to do it an extra day because that's part of the plan. And last night, I just think it was a very grueling inning.
0: Yeah.
1: And that had more to do with it. 79 pitches is the final number we look at. But the taxing nature of the pitches in the sixth inning, I think they played it very smartly last night. Plus, you were down 3-0.
0: Right.
1: That was a back-breaking home run by Christian Walker, and you didn't want that to happen. But you're down 3-0. Why force an extra inning unless it's a 1-0 game?
0: Yeah. No, I'm with you. That made sense to me. I was just curious about pushing him back, because really they pushed him back multiple days. They put Rodriguez in front of him. But, yeah. I think that's the way the Yankees are going to handle a lot of this. It's going to be built on, and it's really been the MO and the mantra since Judge went down, get to the playoffs in the best position possible, whatever scenario it is, whether it's in Fenway, whether it's at Yankee Stadium, get to that position the best way you can. And speaking about that, obviously, Judge, I can't let you go without asking you, Judge talking about no rehab assignment. How real is that? And if so, are we talking about maybe that homestand against Colorado at the around September 9th, 10th as a plausible return for Aaron Judge?
1: Yeah, it took the words out of my mouth. That's the date I've been circling. That's a series I've been circling for Aaron Judge. And whether it's realistic that a guy who hasn't played baseball in a few months can not do rehab live games, that's one question. But the other question that trumps the first question, whatever Aaron Judge says is going to go. Like, if Aaron Judge wants to come back, he's already at a spot where he sort of bypassed some of the imaging.
0: He's going to dictate
1: he already bypassed some of this timeline where, okay, he got that first imaging, round of imaging that showed improvement, and now he hasn't gone back to do that final one because he's like, I feel good. I feel good, so we're going to take advantage of this. We're going to get ourselves back on the field. And I just believe if Aaron Judge says, I want to be back at this time, like, he could have said, I'm not saying this is realistic. He could have said, I want to come back this weekend. And what Aaron Judge says goes. He is the ultimate decider here, and he's feeling good enough where now he can swing. He can swing consistently. He's upgrading it to high velocity. He's already done some outfield work. So Aaron Judge knows Aaron Judge, and I think when he's ready, he'll be back. He's going with the Yankees out west, so he'll be with the team.
0: Okay.
1: When they make that journey out west, I'm not saying he'll be back then,
0: right,
1: but that lines him up for that Colorado return.
0: Right. And we expect him to, there's a lot of talk about him DHing or having to DH. The expectation is he's going to be in the outfield when he comes back, correct?
1: Absolutely. Yeah. And Aaron Boone had even talked about the roster construction as a big reason for that. First of all, Judge wants to be out in right field, but the Yankees look at this like Judge playing right every single day allows you to DH Rice, allows you to platoon Goldschmidt and Garcia over at first base, keep Jazz at second.
0: Yep.
1: It allows you to have the most whole and flexible team. And Judge already, he was even telling us that early in the season, he was trying not to dive in certain scenarios. Yeah, he got hurt on a dive, but that was more the outlier than the consistent nature of the way he's playing. He's been doing this for several years. So when he comes back in the regular season, I would not expect to see almost any diving. But he told us yesterday, Game 7 of the World Series, I'll be diving.
0: Sure.
1: So well, I think that's his plan, is playoff time. Let's get there.
0: Let's get to the game. I'd sign right now for Game 7 of the World Series. I definitely would. All right. Thanks, Emmanuel.

0: I appreciate the time. Have a great broadcast. We'll talk to you soon.
1: Awesome. Thanks for having me, man.
0: All right, you got it. Emmanuel Babari does a great job here for the Fan covering the Yankees. Well, we get ready for the Yankees. We also get ready for Giants and Jets. And it finally sounds like we may have an answer to whether or not, I mean, the game's only in a few hours. We have an answer on whether or not Jackson Dart will be playing tonight for the New York Giants. We'll get to it right after this. We're coming to you live from the Town Fair Tire Studios, powered by Town Fair Tire. Nobody beats Town Fair Tire. Nobody. College football is back. And so are the predictions. We all love our predictions. 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
12: 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Very busy night on the east side of Manhattan. Northbound FDR Drive approaching Gracie Mansion. Single file because of a crash. Looks like just the right lane moves. And you got a standstill from Gracie Mansion. Southbound FDR Drive also loaded to the Brooklyn Bridge because of a breakdown of the left lane on the ramp to the bridge. Citybound the George, about 45 on the upper, 30 on the lower. West side, best of it out. Deegan starting to get worse with the Yankees game tonight. You got the Mets and Astros over at Citi Field. Queensbound Whitestone Bridge is already slow. Throgs Neck is better. And in Jersey, Western Spur of the Turnpike and Route 3 starting to load up with the Jets and Giants in their annual preseason game over at MetLife tonight. 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
13: All right, 888-808-1019. I was tempted to try it. I've got a little bit of a sore throat, but I was tempted to try it.
14: I'm disappointed.
13: I can do it. I just don't know if I'm in the... Replay it. Re-rack it. I got to try it. So I'm not in great voice right now. Hold on. Should I have turned the mic off for that? I don't think I got it.
14: Hoover doesn't.
13: Let's try it. Justin! Nah, gotta wait.
15: I even gave you a second to get ready.
13: Yeah, I don't know.
15: Here we go, right here.
13: I don't feel it.

0: Not bad. Not great.
1: I thought it was really
2: good. It was good.
0: By the end, I caught it. The beginning, not great.
2: As someone who can't sing, that was great.
0: I try. Well, thank you. I try. All right, so we know the news. We know the answer. We've got it. It took all freaking day. And I'm not happy about it. The New York Giants are expected to not play Jackson Dart tonight. Expected not to play Jackson Dart. I'm stunned. I got to be honest. I am really stunned. And there's the obvious. I think he needs to play more. New offense. We've gone over it a million times. New offense. Just hasn't played a lot of football. He played the first preseason game. Now it's going to be literally 5 weeks between playing football and week number one against the Cowboys. Learning new offense. But the other thing, that's the obvious thing, right? You just want him to play some football. And I talked about how John Harbaugh set this thing up to be football lovers and play football and, you know, tough camp and all this. I've been saying it all week. So I'm stunned. But the other thing it's going to do, and I don't think there's any real way of hiding from it, it's, and maybe I shouldn't care about this, but it is going to perpetuate the thought that they don't trust him to stay healthy. Now, I don't know who's not playing on the offensive line. I did say that, where if Andrew Thomas is a no-go tonight for whatever reason, or, you know, any of their Illuminor, if they felt they were in a position where they couldn't protect him, okay. But this is going to make everyone assume it's not going to be, the assumption's not going to be, Jackson Dart's good inside the offense. Jackson Dart's comfortable. He doesn't need to play football. He's good. That's not how we're going to take this as they are afraid he'll get hurt, which is the conversation around him at every freaking turn. And I'm sick of it. And that's what's going to come out of this. Everybody is going to say the Giants do not trust him to stay healthy, and so they don't want to play him in preseason games. And it's going to bother me.
1: So Dan Duggan covers the Giants for The Athletic.
0: Okay.
1: Quoted the tweet from Jeremy Fowler saying that Dart is not expected to play. Says Harbaugh seemed genuinely torn on this decision. Imagine it'll be a cameo for any starter who does play.
0: Yeah. All right. I mean, they just, and again, I know it's probably not fair, and that's why it bothers me, because it's not fair, because no one, they're not playing Geno Smith tonight. They're typically in these third games now, nobody plays. If you're a starter, you hardly play. That's kind of what the NFL has become. But you can't tell me this coach doesn't want to play him. Like, there's no way he doesn't want to play him. And you know Jackson Dart wants to play. But even though many other starters don't play and other starting quarterbacks don't play, the perception is going to be Jackson Dart's a risk to himself, and they didn't want to take that chance in a preseason game. And that's going to bother me. And maybe it's not that prevalent. Maybe they don't. Maybe that's not the talking point. But to me, that's going to be the talking point. They don't trust him to stay healthy. Even though every other quarterback's going to sit, Geno Smith's going to sit. Now, you know, it's taking all the juice out of the game. No one's playing. Cameos for starters. There's, like, let's be honest. I know Craig was, oh, what are you going to watch? Now it's easy. No one's playing. Jackson Dart's not playing. Cameo for starters, according to Dan Duggan. You know, the starters aren't playing for the Jets. There's, you know, taking all the juice out of this game. And all that's left is Jackson Dart. They're afraid. They're afraid to play Jackson Dart. He's a young kid, new offense, just taking over as a starting quarterback of the team, hasn't really had a chance to work with his wide receivers, has hardly played any football. It's Harbaugh. He's a tough coach. He takes the preseason very seriously. He had a long winning streak in Baltimore of winning preseason games. He plays guys. He's had a hard camp. He's come here and tried to change the mentality, and it's love football, and it's this and that, and yet still no Jackson Dart. Why? Because they don't trust him to stay healthy. They're afraid to put him out there. And it's going to be hard to argue. That's the only reason why not to play him. You're afraid to put him out there. But the Jets are afraid to put Geno Smith out there. Everyone's afraid. We play in the NFL and we're afraid. Now, what I'm afraid of, I'm afraid the offense is going to suck for the first game. I'm afraid that he's going to look uncomfortable inside this offense against the Dallas Cowboys week one. That's what I'm afraid of. You could take the glass half full and say, well, they must be comfortable with the way he's run the offense. No one's going to take it that way. Are you as stunned as I am, Gallo? I thought for sure he was going to play.
3: I'm more stunned about the way today transpired. I'm not stunned overall. I figured if they weren't going to tell us that he was going to play, like, oh, it's under the assumption it's 5 o'clock, we didn't know, and why we don't have to tell you he's going to play. It's the obvious. I'm a little shocked now, but not overall.
0: Not overall, but you figured if he wasn't going to play, the news would have been broken already.
3: I thought so we would have known before the show started.
0: I guess that speaks to their real, genuine waffling.
3: Yeah.
0: On it. Like, they didn't know what to do until the last minute.
3: I get both sides of it. With my team, there's nothing I need to see. There's no young players I need to see.
0: Right, no, exactly.
3: There's a fear of injury.
0: Yes.
3: But when the Broncos were bad, all I wanted to see was their young players play.
0: Yeah.
3: 2 years ago, when Bo Nix, he didn't play the final preseason game, I don't think, and I was frustrated by it, because I was like, how do we know if this guy's ready or not?
0: Yeah.
3: And if he did, it was a short amount of time.
0: He's in a position, too, that you never want to put your quarterback in, which is second year, second offense. Like, that's, you always worry about that when you draft the young quarterback, right? You want the situation to be set up so that he's going to have time with his coach, right? We talked about that last year. Like, Dable, what's the way to save his job is to play Jackson Dart, because nobody wants to put a second-year quarterback in a brand-new offense. So although he's the starting quarterback, and although he's the guy, and although he's played NFL games, it's in many ways kind of a second rookie season.
3: Yeah, and second year, second offense. Didn't really play with the number one wideout.
0: No.
3: Didn't play with the number one running back. No, and has a new tight end.
0: Right.
3: So, like, this is a good thing for him overall, but, like, he hasn't had a lot of reps with these guys.
0: Now, the only argument to that is, and I would understand it, is those guys probably aren't going to play anyway. You know, like, I don't know. Fair. Malik Nabers isn't going to play.
3: Good point.
0: I would think Likely is likely to play a little bit if they play Jackson Dart. But Nabers ain't playing in this game. And if they weren't going to play, if they wanted to make sure Andrew Thomas stays healthy, which I totally get, the guy's been battling injuries for his entire career, like, you don't want to see Andrew Thomas get hurt in the final preseason game. Well, now I'm afraid I got to have my big time left tackle if I want to protect my quarterback. Like, I get it. I guess I'm more just frustrated that this is a huge season. And the New York Giants in particular, and I know it's, you know, this is probably not unique to the New York Giants, but the New York Giants have gotten off to miserable starts and have been unable to overcome. And I do feel better about John Harbaugh being the head coach in that situation, but we've seen it time and time again. They get off to these miserable starts, they start 0-2, they start 1-4, and the season is over before you get to November. And, you know, that's the... We all have expectations for the team. I think they have a chance to be a playoff team. I think they have a chance to, at the very least, be competing for a playoff spot at the end of the year. That goes out the window. They get off to a miserable start. And no one's going to have confidence in this team moving forward if they go out there week one against the Cowboys and Dak Prescott and his receivers that he's very comfortable with are throwing the ball all over the place. And the New York Giants offense looks like a mishmash of, you know, guys who haven't played together. So, I get it. This is what every NFL team does. The Giants aren't unique in this. The Giants aren't unique to needing to get off to good starts. The Giants aren't unique in playing divisional opponents in early in the season. Like, the Giants aren't alone in this, and he's not doing anything, and the Giants aren't doing anything that not every other team in the NFL is doing. But I can just tell you, as a Giant fan, I'm frustrated he's not playing. I'm surprised he's not playing. And they better get off quickly. Against the Cowboys. They better get off quickly against the Cowboys. 888-808-1019. All right, so all on the table. Lombard and his issues as the Yankees get ready for a big series against the Red Sox. They once were 15.5 up on the Boston Red Sox. They are now 2. And if they don't play good baseball here, they will be behind the Boston Red Sox at the end of this weekend. And, of course, now Jackson Dart, Geno Smith, neither will be playing tonight in the final tune-up before the regular season starts in a couple of weeks. 888-808-1019. Let's get to the calls right here on the Carton Show. Phil in Allentown. What's up, Phil?
4: Yo, what's up, C-Max?
0: What's up?
4: Yeah, nothing, man. Long time, first time with you anyway.
0: Oh,
4: I call the other show every once in a while. But, yeah. So real quick, I just heard the whole thing with Dart.

0: I'm like blown away. Like, and I'm not trying to, you know, but new coach, right? New coordinator,
1: yeah.
0: Right?
1: New offense.
0: Receivers, right. New offense, new receivers, new tight ends. Like,
1: yeah.
0: Like, what are we doing? Like, we're just going to go out and play Dallas?
1: Yeah.
0: Like, are you kidding me right now? I'm sorry. I'm not trying to. But, like, when you said that, like, 5 minutes ago, I was like, how are they not starting this kid? I mean, 14 snaps in the whole freaking preseason.
1: Yeah.
0: What are we doing?
1: Again, here's the only thing I'll say, because the way you're saying it, I just want to be honest. The way you're saying it is like, what the hell are the Giants doing? Everybody does it. Like, Geno Smith, new team, new offensive coordinator, new weapons for him, not playing. He's played one drive. Now, I know he's a veteran quarterback, and I do view it differently. But, like, this is how the NFL treats it right now. So, what are, like, and I agree with you completely. I'm just trying to say, when you say, what are we doing? It's, what is the NFL doing? Like, no, they don't play.
0: Like every other NFL team.
1: No,
0: you know what I mean?
1: I get it. I would play him. I would play him for a half tonight. But again, like, those new receivers, is Likely going to play a half? Are they going to risk Likely getting hurt in this game? Are they going to play Andrew Thomas, who's been dealing with injuries every year of his career practically and has missed a ton of time? Are you going to risk your all-pro left tackle in this game? And if so, do you want to risk the quarterback's health with a backup left tackle in there? Like,
0: it's... No, I feel you. Do you think there's a chance that maybe there's something like underlying that we don't know about?
1: No. I mean, of course. Is there a chance? Is there a chance what kind of underlying thing? They don't like him? They want to see more of Jameis Winston? He took the job because of Jackson Dart. I don't think there's anything underlying. I think they are torn between whether to make sure they come out of this camp healthy and whether or not guys should get more snaps in the preseason. And I think we come from a fan point, I'm assuming you're in your 40s, it sounded like, where we saw guys play. It's been a handful of years now in the NFL. They don't play in these games. They just flat out do not play. And I think it hurts the product the first couple weeks of the season. We see more injuries in the first couple weeks of the season. We see more missed tackles in the first couple weeks of the season. We see offenses really struggle in the first week of the first couple weeks of the season, and we're seeing a lot of that because they don't play a lot of football in the preseason. And I'm frustrated the Giants, but like, it's what they do, it's what everybody does. And I do think John Harbaugh was really torn on this decision. It took till 5:30 day of before he made his decision.
2: I would say nothing's a bigger lie than the first 4 weeks of the season.
1: Yeah, and it's true.
2: We never have a grasp on anything.
1: No, I know, but you could dig a hole in the first four games.
2: Oh, no, 100%.
1: That's
2: hard
1: to come out of. But I agree with you.
2: A team that's 2-2 might be better than teams that's 4-0.
1: Absolutely. No, I agree with you. You don't get a real good feel on what a team's going to be in the first 4 weeks of the season anymore. That's absolutely true.
2: Also, to that point, with the Giants, the Rams, obviously the Rams are a little bit more veteran. Like, they have those guys with experience. But you're still getting these teams early that are... Good, the Cowboys or Rams. Who's to say you don't catch them while they're figuring stuff out?
1: I'm absolutely a proponent of that. Barring injury later in the season, I would rather play a good team early on. And the Rams are going to be coming off one hell of a travel schedule as they're out in Australia, right? You're catching them off of traveling from another continent.
2: Like, Stafford's stiff neck on the plane.
1: Hey.
2: He's an old guy now.
1: Maybe get caught watching Interstellar or something too long.
2: Great movie.
1: Not my favorite from Christopher Nolan. Good movie. Solid movie.
2: Okay, it's not your favorite from Christopher Nolan. It's a great movie.
1: It might be
2: my favorite from him.
1: I watched it on the plane down. That's why I mentioned
2: That's
1: it.
2: The first time you watched it?
1: Yeah, and it's probably on the back of a seat on United. It's probably not the best way to see Interstellar. I think Christopher Nolan is probably on his way here to slap me in the face for watching his movie on an airplane, but like, that's the first time I saw it. I always said, you know, it's a perfect opportunity to watch Interstellar.
3: I've never seen it.
1: Yeah, it was okay.
2: It's great.
1: It was all right. I like almost every other movie he's made. Besides, it might be my least favorite Christopher Nolan movie. Now, again, I saw it on an airplane.
2: Least favorite?
1: Yeah.
3: Did you see Odyssey yet?
1: Yes.
2: Still haven't seen it.
1: Odyssey.
2: It's impossible to get time to go, and then when I do, you can't get a ticket.
1: Odyssey is better.
2: Well, I would hope so.
1: Odyssey is better. All the Batmans are better. Oppenheimer is better.
2: All the Batmans are better?
1: Yes.
2: Maybe. Not bad. They're all better?
1: Yes. I still think they're all better. Which one?
2: I mean, they're all good. What, did somebody just throw something at you?
1: Someone threw a basketball at us. Let's get back to the calls. Let's go to John in St. Louis. What's up, John?
4: Big Mac, what's happening?
1: What's up, brother? How are you?
4: When are we replacing the preseason with these joint practices? This is getting, like, stupid at this point. Yeah. I know that we just got to milk the season.
1: I think
4: it's
1: going to come down to two. They're going to play two preseason games eventually, yeah.
4: Quick question for you on the Jets. Is Geno playing tonight if Klubnik isn't the number two? If we had a run-of-the-mill vet, would they be giving Geno some more looks, or are they trying to actually see what we got in this Klubnik kid?
1: No, I mean, they probably want to see what they got in the Klubnik kid, but no, I think this is more about just Geno. They're sitting a lot of their starters. This is about what the preseason has become. And we've been yelling about it for a couple of days. We're, you know, running against the wind because there's no stopping it now. Like, they hardly play these games, plain and simple. They hardly play the games.
5: Mike, no, I talked to Nico, the 56. Yo, what's up, big man?
1: What's
5: listen,
1: up?
5: I love you, but there's nothing to gain by playing Jackson Dart.
1: Okay.
5: If he looks good, big deal. Who cares?
1: Well,
5: and then
1: if
5: he gets hurt,
1: good,
5: then Jameis Winston,
1: yeah.
5: Week one.
1: Well, I mean,
5: nothing
1: I get
5: to
1: it.
5: Gain.
1: Yeah, I get it, but well, I mean, I can't just assume he's going to get hurt every time he steps onto a field. Like,
5: no, but
1: you got to go play football a little bit.
5: If it's week one, yeah, you play him. Big deal. Yeah. It's a game against the Jets. The Jets are horrible.
1: No, I'm not saying I'm looking for anything. It's not like, oh, if Jackson Dart goes out there and just throws the ball all over the place and he's great, then I'm going to go into the Cowboy game thinking there's no stopping Jackson Dart. It's just a matter of playing football. He's not going to play football. It's inside the offense. It's the cadence. It's the new terminology. It's working on the sidelines with Nagy. It's just doing football things. It's playing football. I want him to play as much football with this new team as possible before the season starts. It's not about, hey, if he goes out there and lights up the Jets, I'll feel great. Or if he goes out there and struggles, I'll think he sucks. It's not necessarily just that kind of black and white situation. It's playing football. It's having plays called to him. It's in the huddle. It's like, it's just working with this new team of coach and quarterback. I just want a little more of it. Gio and Brick. What's up, Gio?
6: Hey, Big Mac, what's going on?
1: What's
6: hey,
1: up?
6: I totally understand your take on it. I think it is an overreaction. I think for him to be on for one set of downs, it's not a make or break thing. I think that Dart has shown himself to work with numerous other receivers from last year. I think he's capable, and I think that those weekly practices going up against our defense has shown enough for our coaching staff to say, look, let's not do this right now. That's what
1: look,
6: I feel.
1: Yeah, look, I don't want to make it. Look, I'm talking about this in the moment right now. I am not saying this. They have screwed the pooch. That's it. Jackson Dart's going to suck against the Cowboys now because he didn't play in week three against the preseason against the Jets. I'm not making any sort of declaration here that this has ruined the year or anything. I'm just saying I would have played him. I'm surprised they didn't, and I do think it benefits him. Now, I'm with you on the one drive, and that was the open of the show. Well, my open take on the Giants is I'd rather see him play the first half than play him a drive. Because right, I agree, a drive doesn't matter all that much to me. It would have been something. But I want to see him play football. I want to see Nagy play calls for him. I want to see him work with his wide receivers. I want to see him out there playing football a little bit. Now, I get it. I get it. You can't. If he gets hurt, it's a disaster. Worst case scenario is he plays and gets hurt. It's not even close. There's not even a second worst case scenario. He can go out there and throw seven picks. I wouldn't give a damn, right? And the reward isn't worth the. I get it. The reward is nothing compared to the disaster. But it's also football. And I just thought John Harbaugh was going to want him to have him play some football. I'm just surprised. That's all. I'm surprised. I would have liked to have seen him out there. And I'll be honest with you, it's going to be somewhat of a talking point if he doesn't play well in the first half of the Cowboy game. It's not going to be this, therefore that. It's not going to be as dramatic as this is why the offense stinks against the Cowboys because he didn't play against the Jets. But it's going to be some sort of like, hey, maybe he needed a couple more snaps inside this offense. Let's get a little, a couple more calls before the top. Nick on the turnpike. What's up, Nick?
7: Can you hear me?
1: Oh, I can hear you loud and clear, Nick. Are you driving on the turnpike? Or are you sitting in the back seat?
7: Oh, no, I'm with my dad.
1: Yeah.
7: I'm going to the Giants game right now.
1: Oh, I'm sorry I kind of gave you the bad news and have downplayed now the exciting level of the game. But you go out there and enjoy it. You go out there, enjoy it. My first memory of going to a game with my father was to a Giants-Jets preseason game, and they were arguing Phil Sims and Jeff Hostetler, him and his buddy, the entire way.
7: I have a question.
1: I'm sure you do. Thanks for the just the casual laugh there. I appreciate it.
7: I have a question.
1: Another one. Generous.
7: What do you think about Mendoza on the Raiders? Because I'm a Raiders fan.
1: Yeah, you know what, Nick? That's funny. I kind of wanted to mention it, and thank you for the call. I know that they brought in Cousins because Cousins is an option to play. Like, I understand. You don't, if you're going to just, without question, play Mendoza, you probably don't bother to bring in Cousins. But if I'm a Raiders fan, as you said you were, what the hell do I want to watch Kirk Cousins play for? Like, I get it. Mendoza's been bad in the preseason, or at least has struggled. Kubiak came out today and said he needs another 3 preseason games. They don't, you know, back when they used to play 6. Imagine that. I know we want them to play now. Can you imagine 6 preseason games?
2: They played 6?
1: I believe they did. When the season was a 14-game season, I think they played 6 preseason games.
2: That's terrible.
1: A long time ago now.
2: That's 4 insane. Was brutal.
1: It's insane.
2: Because 4 was you got 3, and then the last one was just all the guys about to get cut fighting for their jobs.
1: Insane. But I would start Mendoza. What are you winning if you're the Cowboys? Are you winning if you're the Raiders? Are you actually winning? You're in a division with the just dynamic Denver Broncos.
2: Dynamic.
1: I mean, they are a force inside this league.
2: Thank you.
1: You're playing with against the Chiefs, the great Herbert, and the Chargers, led by the other Harbaugh. It's a tough division. You're not winning anything. Play the quarterback from jump.
2: And not for
1: nothing. He's the number one overall pick. Like, it's not like, for Kirk Cousins, I would just play him no matter how bad it looks and let him learn.
2: It's like looking into the future 10 years from now for Mendoza. They're both, like, attitude-wise.
1: Right,
2: kind of
1: very similar.
2: Very corny. In a good way.
1: I mean, listen, if they had a chance to really win, and I know every team, no team, thank you, SNY, I think I'm late on that, but thank you, SNY. I know no team goes into the season thinking there's no hope of victory, but they're not going to really win. Like, I would play Mendoza right away. And I know there are certain circumstances, and last year I wanted Jackson Dart to sit. But Jackson Dart wasn't as proven. This kid won the national championship. He played great down the stretch. He's the number one pick. He's the future face of your franchise. For Kirk Cousins? I don't care how bad he's been in preseason. I would play him. I know guys benefit from riding the bench, but there have been guys who go out there and struggle their first year. Craig mentioned Troy Aikman. And called him an average quarterback, which drew a lot of controversy. And I disagree with Craig. But Troy Aikman was god-awful his rookie season. Peyton Manning, god-awful his rookie season.
2: Brutal.
1: Brutal. Brutal. I to answer your question, I don't know if Mendoza's going to be any good. And I don't know if he's going to play right away. And I don't know if he's going to play well if he does play right away. But that's what I would do.
2: Elway got benched.
3: But after 10 games, J.J. McCarthy's done, right? Nobody believes in him anymore.
2: He loves J.J. McCarthy.
1: He loves J.J. McCarthy. Michigan guy? Why love J.J. McCarthy? Oh, my God. I mean, look, I'm not done with him. I'm not a Viking fan. I don't give a damn what they do with him. But
2: that's how much he loved him is he had to get that in.
1: I know, had to.
2: Has been very respectful to Mike all day.
1: He does stink. I hate to tell you this. He's not very good. But maybe he'll turn it around. But I'm not interested in him playing for, but I'm just saying, if I'm the Raiders, if I'm Tom Brady, if I'm Kubiak, I'm playing him. I don't see any benefit. I would throw him out there, man. Throw him out there. Even if he's not ready, learn the offense. And I think Kubiak's going to be a good coach. And I thought what he did last year, like they had one weapon in the passing game, one. And he schemed him open consistently throughout that entire playoff run. I was very impressed with how Kubiak was able to get JSN open like that. I was very impressed.
2: And they traded for Shahid, and they still were just like, "Nah, we're just going to throw it to JSN."
1: Yeah, I was very impressed how he was able to scheme him as open as much as he did. So I think he's got a chance to be a really good coach, and I think eventually they'll build that product there. But even if it's going to be bad, I would just throw the kid out there. First, you're going to tell the Raider fans they're coming to see Kirk Cousins? No thanks. 888-808-1019. Carton Show with Big Mac right here on The Fan. Are you doing it? Am I doing it? You doing it?
2: I've got it.
1: All right. You've got it.
2: You guys are stuck. Robert and Queen just stuck with me for a week.
1: That's right. So those of you, hang on. He'll take calls. Gallo coming up to do the last stop of the Carton Show.

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2: 10 preseason games for week 3 tonight in the NFL. 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Head coach Kevin Stefanski still has not said when he will name a starter for the Falcons' week 1 opener against the Steelers. I'm Adam Abdallah.
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8: 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Northbound Deegan after Willis Avenue, getting up to 3rd Avenue with a crash. That's why it's extra slow from the Bruckner and RFK. Once you're past that, easier into the lots. Southbound Deegan, a very tough ride from Van Cortlandt Park south all the way down towards Yankee Stadium. The citybound George, 45 on the upper, 20 to 30 on the inbound lower. Now the Lincoln Tunnel, 30 minutes into town, no more than 15 out, but back in Jersey, Route 3 and the Western Spur, they expect them to get worse with the Jets and Giants preseason game tonight over at MetLife. Holland Tunnel out of town, no more than an extra 20 minutes. Skyway's a mess either way on the Jersey side. Queensbound Whitestone Bridge, bad out of the Bronx. You got the Mets and Astros over at Citi Field in the 7 o'clock hour. 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

That's right. Anthony Gallo for a little bit more before Giants and Yankees pregame. Yanks on the AM, Giants on the FM a lot tonight. Very exciting. I mean, whether it's preseason or not. But first, we're coming to you live from the Town Fair Tire Studios, powered by

0: Town Fair Tire. Nobody beats Town Fair Tire. Nobody. I know that it is preseason and, you know, it's still exciting. I always think the Stewie Bowl, as somebody who doesn't root for either of these teams, I still think it's a fun occasion. Victor Cruz, you know, kind of had his coming out party on a lesser level. Obviously, he had a bigger moment against the Jets later on in his career. But I think if with Dart not playing, where the one thing to watch, because you're not going to get a lot, you're not going to get a lot of the starters. The one thing to watch is, and I know I saw Art Stapleton talking about this and maybe pouring a little cold water on what I'm about to say, but I truly think that tonight you're going to see some guys win their jobs. And he was speaking more in the veteran situation. Like, if you are Braxton Berrios or Odell Beckham Jr., are they winning their jobs tonight? Or did the coaches know what they're looking for? And I think if guys go out there and perform tonight, it's only going to help them in that situation. And it does concern me a bit, and less of it because I think the Giants, their season is hanging on the balance on if Jackson Dart plays or not tonight. But I do think, as you heard me and Big Mac talking about a few moments ago, that it's his second year, it's his second offense, and a lot of the guys in this offense he did not spend a ton of time with. Fields is a rookie. Neighbors was hurt. Cam Scadamu got hurt. Likely is a new signing. Some of those offensive line pieces are new pieces. And not that those guys necessarily were going to play a ton tonight anyway, but every rep counts. And every rep matters. And this isn't a team competing for a Super Bowl and full of veteran leaders. Yes, there's a lot of vets on this team, but they also have a lot of young guys. Offense and defense. You know, the pass rush. Thibodeau at this point is a veteran, but Carter and Reese are not. Scadabu and Jackson Dart and Neighbors is in his third season. These are not guys who could just roll out of bed and they're going to start week one hitting their stride. We always used to laugh about Brett Favre and Michael Strahan, how they would always, you know, be contemplating retirement the first couple of weeks of training camp. And then that last preseason game or that last week of training camp, they'd come back and they'd be ready to go. But these are not 10-year vets, 8-year vets. These are kids in their second year, their rookie season, their new teammates. And for what it's worth, I know they've practiced and they've been around each other, but Neighbors and Jackson Dart don't have a ton of time together. And that's what me saying that I know these guys probably wouldn't have played a ton anyway, but do you want Jackson Dart learning a new offense on the fly, also gelling with his teammates on the fly as I just knocked the microphone down? It's falling apart. Don't look at me like that, Rosenberg. You work here. You know the deal. It's very fragile. But it's not just about getting the reps with his teammates. It's also about learning the offense, gelling with the new coach. And now he's going to have to do all of this, which a lot of this is just the modern, you know, what teams do today. It's going to be those first couple of weeks. And I just think the Giants had a real chance to take advantage of not the learning curve that they're going to need. And it doesn't mean they can't compete against the Cowboys. It doesn't mean they can't compete against the Rams. It's just that learning curve is going to be here. And I do think you'll see at times a team that is still trying to find their way. And on the other end, it's the same way I feel about Geno Smith. But Geno's been in the league for a while now. Even Garrett Wilson and Breece Hall have been in the league for a while now. But on the same concerns I have with Dart and Neighbors, Geno Smith and Garrett Wilson have not played a ton together. They have a rookie tight end and you know, Mason Taylor. These are guys that have not played a lot, if any, together. But it's still fun, and we have a huge Yankee game tonight. And again, as not a Yankee fan, but a diehard baseball fan, you know, obviously being a Mets fan, Yankee Red Sox was a lot of the most exciting baseball I got to watch as a kid because the Mets were terrible. And for a few years, the rivalry has kind of died out. And now, and not died out in my book, but it has lost a little bit of the luster. And I think last year with the Red Sox dominating the regular season and the Yankees spanking them in the playoffs, and now they're gearing up for potentially another playoff matchup, this is building that excitement again, and I always love watching Yankees-Red Sox. And I'll be on afterwards as well, reacting Yankees-Red Sox, the Snoopy Bowl, all of that. But it's a big game, and it's super exciting, and George Lombard's going to get his first taste of it actually meaning something. Back to the phones we go, 888-808-1019. Mike in Long Island, what's going on, Mike?
1: So I got a couple of points I want to make, and I noticed this over the years. You know, I'm 53 years old. I've been watching football all my life and professional sports. It amazes me when a coach leaves a team. I mean, I'll give you some examples. Like this guy who coached Ryan Tannehill over in Florida, in Miami.
0: Right.
1: And he left, and then he goes to the Jets, right? You couldn't bring the best out of Ryan Tannehill. He ends up going to Tennessee, and look what he does over there on the Vrabel.
0: Right.
1: Now, coming to the Jets and telling me the Jets are a better team now? Are you kidding me? When I saw that move, I'm scratching my head. I'm like, bro, I mean, you know, they're looking at when he was coaching Peyton Manning. But Peyton Manning, you know, anybody could coach Peyton Manning. You know, I mean, the same thing with McCarthy with over there in Green Bay.
0: I'm not understanding what you're talking about.
1: Now you're going to Pittsburgh.
0: Are you talking about Geno Smith or Aaron Glenn? Because Aaron Glenn never coached Peyton Manning. Mike, what's your point? I don't understand.
1: Adam Gates was there.
0: But what does Adam Gates have to do with the Jets right now?
1: Because when they make moves like Geno Smith now left the Jets, right? He went elsewhere,
0: right?
1: And now he came back to the Jets. You really think Geno Smith's the answer to the Jets?
0: It's not the answer, but it's about being better. I what do you want them to do? You want them to trot out a second year quarterback? Or you want them to bring Zach Wilson back? What did you want them to do? And here's the thing is, you guys hyper-focus on the quarterback position. There's 10 other guys on the field with him. And if you're trotting out poor quarterback play after poor quarterback play after poor quarterback play, and you're not giving your team a chance to do anything, how do you think those other guys develop? Also, do you think guys are going to want to stay here? What Geno Smith brings you is a guy who throws the ball. No. You're not winning a Super Bowl with Geno Smith. He's not the long-term answer. But what he's going to give you is a chance to build a foundation so next year when you make a move for a veteran or you draft the guy you want, you are competing. Going 3-14 is not an option this year. That is not benefiting you. I don't care if it lines you up for a young quarterback. That does not benefit you in the long run. You're starting from square one again. I can guarantee if the Jets go 3-14 this year, the running back and wideout are not going to stay. So you're going to lose them. You're going to clean house coaching staff wise. You don't know if the GM's going to be here. You think some of those veteran pieces are just going to stick around for another rebuild? No. And you're going to hinder guys. You have Omar Cooper, and you have these young players, Isaiah Likely, and you got young offensive linemen. You have a defense that wants to compete, and they don't want to be sitting there playing meaningless football. You're going to put Cade Klubnik out there and go 3-14, and then what? What habits have you instilled in this core then? And you're going to look for another head coach. And you all just think because Mike Tomlin just stepped down that Mike Tomlin's going to just take the Jets job gleefully. Ed in Hamptons. What's going on, Ed?
2: Hey, what's going on? I went to the Pittsburgh Jets preseason last week
0: right
2: in Pittsburgh. And I tell you, I mean, to see Geno Smith for the first, you know, set of downs and everything, he got a couple first downs. He got a couple good passes. And then Aaron Glenn says, okay, looks good. He got a touchdown. And it was nice to see.
0: Yes.
2: And then he took him out for the rest of the game. That was fun. Why can't they do that same thing with Jackson Dart? I mean, I just want to see him. Just want to see him come, you know, get a feel for, you know, another defense coming at you.
0: And I
2: instead feel, of your own teammates.
0: Yeah, I feel the same
2: way. I know you've been beating with lips, you know, all day long. So.
0: No, but I feel the same way. And my other thing is, too, is just you made a good point. It's seeing another look. And I know scout teams and all that stuff, it's important, but it's still live action. And I do think maybe this is why I'm here and not there, but I do think the benefits outweigh the negatives for him playing 14 to 20 plays, you know, two or three drives. I think there's benefits there. And I appreciate the call, Ed, just because we're up against it. It's also the live action. And I know, you know, I've read over the last couple of years and from people I've talked to in the industry, some teams value these inter-squad practices. They think that they can, because they control the environment, they think they mimic game action, but I still think being out there on the field in front of fans, and it means nothing, but you know what it means? Your safety, because you still got to play. You can't just stand around, like walking around. But I don't think the injury risks outweigh the positives of getting those reps. But again, it's also not going to make or break their season. I know I've been, for the last three shows, I've talked about this and how they need reps and how they need to get stuff ironed out. But if they start the season 1-3 and then they take off and the difference between the Giants making the playoffs is a game or two, we're going to look at it and say they weren't ready for the season to start. And they could start the season 3-1, and we could say, wow, look at how incredible this is. They surprise some people. And then it means nothing because it's early in the season, but it does still matter. Those games do still matter. But now you're going to ask him to learn a new coaching. He gets a second coach, second offense with a lot of teammates he didn't play in the regular season with last year or had very little time with, and then has rookie teammates as well, Fields. He's got a new tight end. And you're asking him to pick up all of this on the fly. If he was a vet 5, 6, 7, 8 years in, it would be a different story because he's built those habits in getting ready for a season with new teammates and a new, and maybe he has dealt with the new system before, but he's not. He's a second-year guy who didn't play a full season. And I think so much of the franchise is wrapped around this kid. And on the other aspect, if he struggles and starts to fail a little bit early on, you're also leaving him out there for the criticism and the ire of the fans. Because this is New York, and we are going to turn on guys quick. We've done it. You can tell me you're not. We do it in every sport. Some of you have already turned on Lombard. Mets fans wanted Francisco Alvarez up. And you wanted Beatty up. And when these guys struggle, Jonah Tong, you turn on them. Anthony Volpe, name him. Jason Dominguez, name the guys. Shesterkin had half a bad season, and you guys were turning on him. It's the consistent, you know, nature of playing in this market. But still exciting. We get the Stupid Bowl. You got Yankees coming up, Giants coming up, a big Yankees-Red Sox game. Shout out to Nico. Shout out to Big Mac for letting me do this. I am on after the game, so if you're not sick of me yet, you will be. Paul Rosenberg takes over in a bit. Not shout out to him. I hate his guts. I'm back. I'm assuming whatever post-game wraps for the Giants or the Yankees, whichever one ends last, when they're both over, my beautiful voice will be there. Sorry if I didn't get you on hold. Call back again later. Hit me up on X. Hit me up on IG. Anthony Gallo, you were listening to The Carton Show with Chris McMonagle. I'll be back after the games. See ya.
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10: 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Yankees-Red Sox, four big games tonight, day-night doubleheader tomorrow, and then an afternoon game on Sunday. Well, we welcome you to our booth. 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Our associate producer is Rick Rausch. My partner is Dave Sims, and I am Susan Waldman. 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We've got the leadoff spot where I will talk to the great columnist from the Boston Globe, Pete Abraham, tell you all about what's happened to these Red Sox since they last saw the Yankees. I'll tell you who's hot and who's not, what happened on this date in Yankees history, and much more. But first, it's the Manager Show with Aaron Boone. 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No matter what it is, when both teams are playing very well, Red Sox and Yankees, there's nothing like this rivalry. And I don't care if the team is different and the names are different. When both teams are going for the same prize, it really is a special weekend.
18: Oh, no doubt. No doubt. You know, obviously they've been, you know, maybe the best team in baseball for the last few months and playing really well, doing it a lot of different ways. And so they come in feeling good and playing well, and you know, hopefully we can go out and slow them down a bit.
10: One of the things about this, in the last time we saw them, way behind, 15 games or whatever it is, and then all the commotion up there, and it turns around, and it really has turned around for them. It's totally different. What makes up pitching better, defense better, hitting better? What do you see? Is this a different team than we saw last time?
18: Maybe a little bit. I mean, I think the biggest thing is they're playing well. You know, even when we were there and they were, you know, struggling, you know, I felt like this was a really good baseball team, and that's come to fruition now. They pitch really well. They got an outstanding bullpen, probably one of the best bullpens in the game all season long. They have really good starting pitching. We're going to see a bunch of lefties, in this series. And then, you know, they've really been one of the better offensive teams in the second half, and they do it a lot of different ways. You know, Wilson Contreras has come over and been a staple in the middle of the order. Sedan Rafaela we've seen kind of go to another level, and then they have a ton of guys that just complement each other really well. They run well, they're aggressive, they'll play the short game with you. So they're a very complete team in my eyes, and a team we've got to play well if we're going to win.
10: Okay, and you're going to have a different kind of lineup because now you start getting Ramos in. He'll get a little run here against lefties. Hard for him. He comes over here. He's a much better player than this, and it's hard for him. He does seem to have the kind of personality that he says, I'm okay and I'll be good. So he's in right field. Is he better in right or left, or doesn't it matter?
18: Yeah, I don't know. I think he's capable in both. Obviously with Belly back, makes sense to put him in our right field. So looking forward to him getting in there and hopefully having an impact against some of these lefties this weekend. That's why we brought him in, and you know, we brought him here and we had this epic run of right-handed pitchers that we face for several weeks. So hopefully this is something that kind of gets him in his in a position to be successful, and hopefully he can go out and help us win some games this weekend.
19: How has he taken all this? Because he seems to have a great personality. It doesn't seem to bother him. But, you know, booze where you just get here is kind of tough to take.
18: Yeah, look, I think anytime you go to a new environment, you want to, you know, show your team and your teammates and the fan base what kind of player you are. And, you know, I know that really well. Like, it's a whirlwind getting traded at the deadline. You know, it's one thing, all the stuff between the lines, baseball, it's a hard game. But you're getting accustomed to a new environment. And, you know, I think he's come here and fit in really well, which is good. And hopefully the best is yet to come.
19: Okay, one of the things, obviously, I mean, there's so much media and there's so much attention on George Lombard, everything. When you look at what's happened here, I mean, I sit and I look, and I know it's happened, and I know it's a fact, but it doesn't look troublesome to me. You know what I mean?
18: Yeah, I'm kind of with you. You know, like, he's got such a good head on his shoulders. You know, I think he's more ticked off about it than he is, like, overwhelmed by it. You know, a couple plays that, you know, he probably hasn't attacked in the exact right way, which, you know, sometimes those are those in-between plays that, you know, have kind of come and hit off the heel. Like, normally he backhands a ball, or normally he plays one to the forehand. So I believe it'll be an aberration, especially over time, because he's so good and sound and fundamentally, but also, like, just a tremendous physical athlete. So he'll get through it. His work's really good, and I feel like his head is in the right place, and the focus is excellent.
19: Okay, how good is it to have Cam Schlutler on the mound today? Because he loves these spots.
18: Of course. I love anytime Cam goes to the mound, and hopefully he's at his best tonight to get us off on a good note.
19: Okay, Aaron, thank you.
18: You bet.
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10: 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Plans for the Rays proposed new ballpark are moving forward. The Hillsborough County Commission voted to approve the stadium deal with a 5-2 vote today. This came after approval from a Tampa City Council yesterday. Construction is expected to begin soon with a target date to open in 2029. Two Braves right-handers will undergo elbow surgery. Spencer Schwellenbach will have surgery on a fracture he dealt with last year. Hurston Waldrep will have Tommy John surgery. He's been out since July. 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Who's Hot? Baltimore's Christian Encarnacion Strand went 2-for-4 yesterday. He is batting .308 with 12 ribbies over his last 10 games. Who's Not? Toronto designated Simeon Woods Richardson for assignment. He allowed 6 runs in 1 inning of work last night to Kansas City. 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Here are the leaders in stolen bases. In the American League, it is Jazz Chisholm of these Yankees with 38. And in the National League, it's Nassim Nunez with Washington. He's got 43. Now it's time to go inside the lines. Here is Emmanuel Barbari.
1: 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Tonight's start of a big 4-game set with Boston. And the run line on tonight's game, Yankees minus 1.5. Total runs for the game, over under 7. And another marquee matchup, Casey Mize starting for the Padres against Shane McClanahan and the Rays. Tampa Bay favored at minus 128 on the money line. We'll have more of the Nissan Yankees pregame show after this on WFAN Yankees Radio.
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10: 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Max Fried will start one of the games tomorrow, which game is to be still determined. Ryan McMahon will play in rehab games over the weekend. He'll likely be activated when rosters expand on September 1st. 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Ben Rice went 2-for-4 last night. He's batting .310 with two homers in his last eight games. Now it's time for the leadoff spot with Pete Abraham of the Boston Globe, brought to you by Laborers Local 731. Feel the power. What has happened here? The last time the Red Sox saw the Yankees, the Red Sox were getting swept, and what, they were 15 games out, and all of a sudden everything's turned around.
9: Yeah, it kind of started with that series against the Yankees in June when they played well against them at Fenway Park, and they've been going ever since. And it's been really good pitching, really good starting pitching. Aroldis Chapman, excellent as a closer. Good relievers behind him, and the offense does just enough to win games. They manufacture a lot of runs. They do a lot of bunting. They do a lot of base running. And it's been, you know, they're a Red Sox team that doesn't depend on the home run, which is a very unusual thing.
10: And that's kind of interesting, because the last time we talked, you said there's no power here. I know it could, but they're getting it done. How is it getting done without power?
9: Well, it's been a good balanced lineup. You know, Jaron Duran hasn't had a good season. He's been hitting at the bottom part of the lineup, but he hits very well with runners in scoring position. So guys like Caleb Durbin get on base, or Wilson Contreras get on base, and they're, Duran's driving him in. He's fourth. I think he's fourth on the team in RBIs and last in batting average, which is crazy. And then they've had a lot of contributions from guys coming up from the minor leagues. Mickey Gasper gets called up. He has the greatest 10 days of his life. Nick Sogard gets called up. He's been terrific at shortstop filling in. Andrew Monasterio, who was one of the guys that got in the trade with Milwaukee, he's been very good with Trevor Story on the IL. So they've had a lot of guys come up and fill in, maybe unexpectedly better than what they thought.
10: Well, one of the things that's very interesting, and obviously the pitching, and if you start from the back and go forwards, that back end of the bullpen, fabulous, as you said. But the starters have really turned around, and it is led by Sonny Gray.
9: Yeah, I mean, Sonny Gray is going to get Cy Young votes. He's been really good. He's got the most wins in the American League. They don't push him. You know, he's usually like a six-inning kind of guy. They're not, you know, trying to get too much out of him at his age, but he's been very good. He's been very good against the better teams. And then with Peyton Tolley's been good. They've gotten Ranger Suarez. Hasn't been as good as maybe they thought, but he's still been pretty good. And Jake Bennett, who they obtained in a trade that really nobody paid much attention to in the offseason, he's been excellent as well. So some of those guys are running into innings issues, and they're going to have to be careful with how they use them in September, but they have some other guys in AAA they believe can help them.
10: You just brought up a point that I was going to bring up, because it looks like you've traded away a lot of people. We got Kyle Harrison and saw the other one, Shane Doan, over there also. But there seems to be like a supply of kids coming up, so you don't get as hurt as you would think so by trading a guy like Kyle Harrison.
9: Yeah, one thing they've done really well, even when Craig Breslow was getting a lot of grief about some of the changes he was making to the lineup, they've done a really good job of having a pitching pipeline put together, and they've got guys coming up who can come in. We've got a lot of guys come up and pitch a couple of days and then go back to AAA. A couple other guys come up and they pitch well. There's a guy named Wyatt Olds, who's a 27-year-old AAA guy. Hadn't had a sniff even going back to spring training. He's pitched in three games since he's come up. They've won all three games. He's going to win in a save. So it's been stuff like that that's happened. And they're going to need somebody as a starter who can do that at some point, because they are going to run into some issues.
10: Okay, one of the things I got to ask you about Chad Tracy, who, if you look at it, coming in, replacing Alex Cora, that's not easy, best of situations. How good a manager has he turned out to be, and what is he doing? Because the transition seems almost seamless.
9: Yeah, it's been, you know, I don't know how anybody could have been put in a worse position. You know, he basically got a call on a Saturday saying get to Baltimore on Sunday and manage a team that is in shock that their manager just got fired. And it wasn't real great for the first month and a half. You know, they struggled. They were in last place. They're, you know, it looked like this wasn't going to be a long-term thing. But he kind of stayed the course. He's the same guy every day. He's done a good job of putting a lineup together and giving the bench guys maybe more of a role than they would have had prior. And the other thing we can't forget is his dad, Jim Tracy, managed in the big leagues for a long time with three teams. So whenever there's an issue that's come up, he can put a call into his father and say, hey, well, you know, what would you do in this situation? How would you handle this? And Jim's only been around for a few games. When we were out in Los Angeles, he was there with, you know, for the Dodgers series. And so, this is not an interim manager who doesn't understand the major leagues. He grew up in a major league clubhouse. So he has a pretty good sense of, you know, how you should act, you know, how you should be on a day-to-day basis. And he's carried that into this job.
10: Has this particular team, looking at this like we would look at a Yankee-Red Sox series? Because this is the first time in a long time that both teams have been good.
9: Yeah. You know, it's funny. There was a time, like, you know, when I covered guys like Dustin Pedroia and David Ortiz, you know, a Yankee series was like they'd be talking about it 3 days ahead of time. These guys, it's almost like they're going to play the Guardians or something. You know, they don't get fired up because it's the Yankees. Like, and it's, you know, as somebody who grew up in New England and now covers the Red Sox, it's kind of hard to understand. But the Red Sox, the only guy the Red Sox have who's from New England is Mickey Gasper. Like, he grew up in New Hampshire and he went to college in Rhode Island. I think he's pretty excited, but everybody else, they're all from somewhere else, and they're just like, oh, I guess we got to go win in New York, and if we don't, we'll go home and try to win there. So,
10: when will they get out there to get turns around? Pete, Dave, as always, I thank you so much, my friend.
9: Thank you, Susan.
10: The leadoff spot was also brought to you by Orlin & Cohen Orthopedic Group, ranked number one in New York by Castle Connolly. We've got specialists for that. For joining us in the leadoff spot, our guest will receive a $150 Charles Tirrett gift card, courtesy of London menswear brand Charles Tirrett, a proud Yankees partner known for timeless British style. We'll have more of the Nissan Yankees pregame show after this on WFAN Yankees Radio.
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10: And now it's time for Today in Yankees History, brought to you by Montefiore Einstein, the official hospital of the New York Yankees. On this date in 1977, Ron Guidry recorded his third shutout of the season. He allowed two hits and faced just one batter over the minimum in the Yankees' 1-0 win over Texas. Greg Nettle's RBI triple scored the lone run of the day. In 2000, the Yankees defeated the Mariners 9-1 in Seattle. Jose Canseco hit a two-run homer in the first. He and David Justice each drove in three runs. And today in 2019, the Yankees beat the Mariners 7-3. James Paxton allowed two runs in five innings to earn the win against his old team. Aaron Judge hit his 100th career home run.
0: Whistler staring in. Now he's set to go. LeMahieu leads off first. And the 2-2 swung on and hit high in the air to left field. Back goes Lopes on the track. At the wall, she's gone. Another Yankee home run, and another home run by Judge. A Judgian blast. He homers to deep left field. All rise. Here comes

0: the judge.
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0: spot, gets all three games in their home park. And the last thing these Yankees want to do is go to Boston and play three games in Fenway Park for the way to go on. So these are important games for everybody. And the starting lineups are brought to you by James Hardy. Hardy Siding is America's number one brand of siding. For Chad Tracy's Boston Red Sox, big turnaround there, 73-60. Nick Sogard is the shortstop, and he is leading off tonight. The number two hitter is the center fielder, Sedan Rafaela. William Abreu, who is in right field, and he is batting third. The cleanup hitter is the first baseman, William Contreras, who's got 26 home runs, and William Abreu has 22. Adley Rutschman, their newest Red Sox, is the catcher. He is batting fifth. Caleb Durbin is the third baseman. He is batting sixth. Mickey Gasper is the DH. He is batting seventh. Jared Duran, we are so used to seeing him up at the top. He's batting eighth today, and he is in left field. And Anthony Ziegler, another Yankees draft pick years ago, along with Caleb Durbin, was in the Yankees farm system also. And he will be at second base and batting ninth. And we'll be back with the rest of the lineup after this on WFAN Yankees Radio.
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0: And we are back here, and let's go to the Yankees lineup. Yankees 75 and 58. They're two games ahead of the Red Sox for that wild card spot. Paul Goldschmidt is the first baseman. We've got a lefty on the mound, so you're going to see a lot of righties now. Patrick Sandoval is the pitcher. Paul Goldschmidt is at first base, and he is the leadoff hitter. The number two hitter is the DH, Ben Rice. Cody Bellinger in left field, batting third. Elliot Ramos is in right tonight, batting cleanup. The number five hitter is the center fielder, Trent Grisham. George Lombard Jr. at shortstop, batting sixth. Jazz is at second, batting seventh. Jose Caballero at third base, batting eighth. And Austin Wells behind the plate, and he is batting ninth. The defensive alignment is sponsored by Travel Guard. Prepare for the unexpected with the Travel Guard travel insurance plan. When the Yankees take their position in the field, in a few minutes, it will be Bellinger, Grisham, and Ramos left to right in your outfield. Caballero at third, Lombard at short, Jazz at second, Paul Goldschmidt at first. On the mound, Cam Schlittler, 11-6, 2.16 ERA. 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It is how well they obviously hit Patrick Sutton.

0: Sandoval. Sandoval has an ERA of almost five, and he has been hit around a lot in his last, I'll give you the numbers later, but his last couple of starts have not been very good. And for Cam Schlittler, just keep doing what you're doing. The thing that you worry about, Cam is not getting all that deep into the innings, and he'd like to today. Don't forget this, four games, a day-night doubleheader tomorrow. Those games are going to be pitched by Max Fried and Carlos Rodon, and we don't know which order. Neither one of them go very, very long, probably five for Max at the most, and probably five or six for Carlos. So you got to see if you can get some length tonight from Cam Schlittler. 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
0: And we're back, and the umps have just gotten onto the field. And here comes Chad Tracy, and we're just waiting for Brad Ausmus to bring out the lineup as he is. And once again, Edwin Moscoso behind the plate, Hunter Wendelstad at first. The crew chief is Vic Carapazzo. And he is at second tonight. Nick Lenz is at third. Let me give you some news and notes here from the Aaron Boone press conference that we were talking about. Of course, asked by a lot of people, including Boston writers, about Cam Schlittler. Boone said he's had a phenomenal season, and he loves these kinds of games. And, you know, Cam Schlittler is the kind of competitor. He really is. He loves this kind of stuff. He just, you know, you get up for these kinds of games, and he is at his best usually. He's not surprised that against Boston he was really itching to pitch and wanted to do it. Now, tomorrow, Fried will be back, and Rodon will pitch. They're not sure which order. They're going to have to, you have a 27th man. It'll probably be some kind of either a starter from AAA or a long guy from AAA, just in case. Fried is not going to go all that long. I mean, whatever game he starts, they'll discuss this tonight. They'll see who is used today with Schlittler, if they have to use that bullpen, and then they'll decide which will go which. Usually, you like to have the guy who's going to go longer in the first game, so that you don't, you know, run out of bullpen people in that first game, because you can only bring up one guy. Now, the bullpen, and Dave, you were there when he was talking about this. I think this is interesting. Boone said he described the pen as very hopeful because over the next month is going to evolve. Now, don't forget, you just saw Elmer Rodriguez, who has turned back into Elmer Rodriguez, yep, and what we heard about. How about that coming out of the pen?
9: Well, I tell you that, you got him, you got Weathers, Clark Schmidt. You talked about this 2-3 months ago. He says, bullpen, I'm good. Let's do it.
0: Right.
9: Let's go.
0: And
9: so when you talk about good attitudes, good pitching, good fastballs, a lot of swing and miss, which you need in the playoffs even more than you do now.
0: Right.
9: I see why Boone is optimistic.
0: See, because here's the thing about all this, Dave, and you hit it right on the head. This bullpen now is created for the season. The bullpen with Weathers in it and maybe an Elmer Rodriguez throwing 100 miles an hour, that's created for the postseason.
9: Right. So then you take them and add them to the back end. Got Blackburn's on fire. Hedricks has had a great year. He had a bad night the other night. God,
0: right.
9: I'm going to lose that. And Bednar's been sensational.
0: Yeah.
9: So those are your back three, and then you throw those other guys in. That's a heck of a bullpen.
0: So he's saying just watch it evolve.
10: 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You're tuned to an Odyssey station.